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0: This program was recorded at an earlier date and time. The content contained here may be out of date in context.
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0: 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And now, it's the Mike Calta Show.

0: on the show. It's 102.5 The Bone. Good morning, everybody. Tomorrow after the show, I'll be headed out to Hooters in Port Richey. Looking forward to seeing everybody out there. It's my old stomping grounds. It's where me and Moose tore it up back in the day. It's the city that spawned Geo.
1: It's a great spot.
0: Yep. Take your boat, take your car, take your helicopter, whatever you got, and join us tomorrow at the Hooters in Port Richey with Budweiser. You get $2.50 pints, and you can get a chance to win a trip to see the Rays take on the Yankees in New York, as well as some of the best chicken wings and the Hooters that have spawned the hottest girls.
1: That Hooters almost didn't survive the last hurricanes.
0: I know.
1: Because it was totally underwater, and they had to rebuild the whole thing from scratch.
0: I have to tell you, though, and several people have emailed me, thank you very much, I appreciate it, but they let me know that the room that used to have the air conditioning no longer exists.
1: That is true.
0: Yeah, that's okay. I'm sitting outside with the people tomorrow.
1: They got the big giant fans in there and stuff, though. It's running water.
0: Cool. It's
1: but
0: cool.
1: Yeah, everybody thought it was done.
0: But can you imagine what that piece of property is worth after all these years?
1: Oh, yeah.
0: Beautiful restaurant. And nothing next to it ever really was as popular as the Hooters, though, right?
1: No, there's another restaurant nearby that's kind of been there for a long time.
0: Right, I've been there forever, but I haven't ever been there.
1: And I think it's even been a couple different versions of the restaurant.
0: Gotcha.
1: But the Hooters has been there since
0: I moved
1: early
0: here in
1: 89.
0: Yeah. It was there. So I moved here in 1989, and it was there right out of the gate.
1: Probably just opened around that time.
0: Oh, it was great.
1: Yeah, it's a good spot.
0: I'll never forget going down there with my father. My father came down to visit one time. And we went down there and just overloaded on seafood. It was like somebody had hit the lotto. It was fantastic.
1: Yeah.
0: All right, ladies and gentlemen, time to check in with Galvin. He's got today's news.
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0: What do we have in news today, Galvin?
3: Today's top story, Republicans in the United States House of Representatives have narrowly passed a massive $1.15 trillion military spending package.
0: Oh, boy.
3: Despite concerns from Democratic lawmakers over the price tag and enhanced military technology collaboration with Israel, the bill passed the House on Wednesday by a margin of 216 to 212, largely adhering to party lines with the exception of 6 Democrats who voted in favor and 7 Republicans who opposed it. Trump has said the increase is necessary as the U.S. fights a widely unpopular war in Iran launched by the U.S. and Israel in late February.
0: Well, I got to tell you, if we're going to do it, we might as well go all in, get $1 trillion worth of backup and start blowing some stuff up.
3: $1 trillion.
1: Yeah.
3: I still have to pay taxes. Come on.
0: That's a reason you have to pay taxes.
1: What are you supposed to do? Not support the troops? That's the way they sell it.
0: Yeah.
1: Like if you don't vote for this and give us the money, then you don't support the troops.
0: Right. And every time somebody dies, they go, well, you didn't help us out. We didn't have enough people. Yeah.
1: Why are we doing this again?
3: We would have a couple trillion.
1: Nuclear weapons.
0: I know, we still don't know really why. Nuclear weapons was the reason.
1: They say,
0: Then the Strait of Hormuz became a big deal. Then that seems to be taken care of, supposedly, but nobody could really prove it.
1: I saw they were, Hegseth was on Capitol Hill, and they were grilling him yesterday, or maybe day before yesterday.
0: Right.
1: And they were saying how, and they were playing the clips of how he said everything had been obliterated last summer. And but they're still, he's like, if everything was obliterated and completely destroyed last summer, how come you're here today asking for more money?
0: And what did he say?
1: And troops are being destroyed. And he was saying that, there were missiles that were hidden in mountains and things they didn't know about. But basically, he just keeps saying that Iran cannot have a nuclear weapon. That's all they say. That's their answer to every question is Iran cannot have a nuclear weapon.
0: Well, I gotta tell you, would they have used it by now if they had one?
1: When this first started, they said they were 2 weeks away from it.
0: Yeah.
1: But then before that, we obliterated everything. So it seems like there's two messages coming.
0: Something tells me we're being lied to.
3: I thought it was enriched uranium. To use to make it.
1: Yeah, that too.
3: Okay, yeah.
1: So there are a lot of mixed messaging. Yeah. So you don't know which story's right, and they won't say which one's right.
4: Neither. Right.
1: Just give us the money and shut up.
3: We'll see. You worried about having a phone on a plane? Congress is trying to pass a bipartisan bill that will ban all phone calls on airplanes.
0: Yeah.
3: Most U.S. carriers don't allow in-flight calls already, but there's pressure to change that now that Wi-Fi on planes is expanding.
0: I don't know. I mean, I have no idea what that does to the, if it has something to do with the equipment, or if we can be Are we taking Wi-Fi away from the captain? I don't want to do that. Yeah. I don't want to slow his Wi-Fi down by using my Wi-Fi.
1: I was assumed that we had airplane mode on the phone for a reason.
4: Right. Yeah.
1: Like it has an airplane mode.
0: But yeah. What is besides it being rude, a bunch of people just sitting around talking on their phones while you're on an airplane, what is the reason you shouldn't use an airplane?
4: Because you have, to think on a private flight or something like that, like they can use their phones. You know what I mean? So like,
0: no, I don't know. I haven't flown on a private flight since everybody was carrying cell phones. I don't think.
1: I always thought that it just somehow messes up the pilot's gauges.
0: Yeah, that's not true.
1: That's what you assume. I don't know.
0: My thing on a plane is always if I had an emergency and I had to call my wife, but I'm happy just texting on the plane.
1: Because why do they always tell you to turn it off during takeoff?
3: It says it's potential radio interference with cockpit instruments, disruption of ground cellular networks, and regulatory rules. I think it's just another way to control people.
0: Yeah, but that might be good because, I mean, what do I need? I need the lady behind me go,
3: I think if you can't be, 3 hours or 5 hours without your phone, it's ridiculous.
0: Well, I mean, let's not get crazy.
3: Yeah. I mean, without calling.
0: Calling, yes.
3: Yeah.
0: I think I can go a whole day without calling.
3: Yeah.
0: As long as I just get to use my fat little thumbs and text and play games and stuff, that's all I care about.
1: Listen, I'm not here to mess with the cockpit.
0: No.
1: You know?
0: That's true. You don't want to be the one that screwed up for everybody.
1: What happened? Oh, Steve was making a phone call.
0: 70E decided to call his friend.
3: I forget. There was a movie or a TV show, something where they were saying, sir, turn off your phone. And he was like, yeah, give me a second, whatever, and doing it, whatever. And they kept on saying, and he goes, we know it doesn't do anything. It doesn't interfere. He goes, I had my phone on accidentally the entire flight last time, and nothing happened. It was totally fine.
0: Oh, I never put my phone in airplane mode. Do you do that?
1: Sometimes, yeah.
4: Yeah.
1: Because I don't want to get... the reason I do it is I don't want to get charged some crazy fee to connect to some tower that I'm not supposed to be.
0: Oh, I never even thought of that,
1: Next thing I know, you are international traveling worldwide something.
3: Right.
1: It's $500.
4: And also a trick to charge your phone faster if you put it on airplane mode.
3: Yeah. Yeah.
4: Yeah.
0: I never use it.
3: And I'm never in that desperate of a need to charge my phone.
1: Now.
4: I am. If I'm like on the go or something and I'm like, I only have 15 minutes, I need as much battery as possible.
0: I am, I have a wallet that sticks to the back of my phone, a magnet wallet, and it broke. The magnet broke out of the case, so I can't carry it now. And I've been experimenting with how much I really need to carry a wallet, and I don't. I have everything that I need on my phone, except what?
3: Not if you go to Walmart, you don't.
0: Oh, why they don't do tap?
1: Nope.
0: Oh,
3: isn't that crazy?
1: Yeah,
0: Walmart.
3: I found that out the hard way, by the way,
1: because they want you to use their app and go through their app instead.
0: Walmart made me put my card in. They didn't even have tap.
3: Right.
0: Yeah.
4: Yeah.
3: Yeah. Yeah. They don't have phone. They don't have no tap. Nothing. And then you know what I do? I just go. And I leave my cart.
1: See ya.
3: I go, what am I going to do?
1: Yeah. If you download their app, it can connect to your card and then you scan their app.
3: Really?
1: Because they want you to use the app.
4: But you can also put your card in.
3: Yes.
4: Yeah.
1: Gross.
0: Right. But what I'm saying is like, I don't want to carry my cards anymore.
3: I take my keys and I take my phone.
4: Oh, I got you.
3: And then I go up there and then I have a whole cart full of stuff and I can't use it.
1: No Apple Pay.
3: Can you watch this while I go to my car?
0: Yeah.
3: Instead, I just go.
4: Oh, see, that is why I always carry my wallet with me in case they don't have tap.
0: So I
4: have a backup because it gives me so much anxiety. I don't want to be the person holding up the line because I can't figure out the tap or something.
3: But Carmen, I get what you're saying, whatever, like you don't want to be embarrassed, but all I do is go 2026. Get with it. If you're selling goods, that's like people that have, if you have a website that's .net, beat it. You're done. Get out of here. It's .com. We all know it's .com. I mean, that's how it works. It's ridiculous.
0: I got to tell you, you say 2026, but I went to Dunkin' Donuts with my daughter the other day and didn't have my wallet. And I said, can I use my phone to tap? And they said, yeah. And I put my phone there and it dinged. And I went, wow. Every time. I still can't. I'm still amazed every time. But I did find out that the only thing that I need to carry is my driver's license. So if I maybe leave that in the car because I went to the dentist yesterday and that's what they needed. So I could fall short.
1: And how come we don't have those on our phone yet?
0: That's the thing. We should have.
3: I have a digital wallet. Yeah, I have a picture of mine.
0: So do I, but most people want to have a hard copy.
4: They won't accept it.
3: Some places. It depends on what it is.
0: Yeah.
1: Like if you're getting pulled over, you should be able to.
3: Oh, yeah.
1: They should just scan your phone.
0: Right. and bring up all your stuff.
1: Right.
4: I saw a girl try and do that to buy alcohol, and I didn't, like, and the guy was going to let her at first. He was a new cashier, and I just want to be like, don't do it, don't do it.
1: I didn't say anything.
4: He's going to lose his job if that's, like, an undercover sting or something
3: Well, then he's too dumb to have that job.
4: Yeah. I know, but luckily, he called the manager and was like, are we allowed to accept it? You know, but he was just a young kid. He didn't know.
0: Well, that's pretty stupid.
4: Yeah.
3: I don't
4: know.
3: Kids are pretty stupid. I blame whoever. If you're trying to sell something and you're not on top of the technology, the latest technology, a lady can sell me muffins at a goddamn street fair with a square in her phone. You know what I mean? Like, get with it.
0: Right.
3: Walmart. It's have you been around hard. For a little while? Walmart. You know, have you seen this before? Oh, we see that Target's doing that. We're not going to do it, though.
0: Well, I guess the idea that, you know, how you how Starbucks have the app there. Starbucks, they released a thing the other day about how much money they're making off of having, because basically what you're doing is using Starbucks as a bank.
1: Yeah.
0: You're depositing your money into their account. They're getting all the interest off of it. And then you're just spending out of there and they're giving you stars.
3: It's like their version of a ATM at a strip club. They're like, yeah, it's a $13 fee and you're going to pay it because you want Crystal to come over and dance on your niblets.
0: Yeah, but you don't have to use the app.
1: Like, but they give you double stars.
0: They give you double stars.
1: That's how they get you. Yeah,
0: they get me all the time.
3: I don't even know what double stars are.
0: See, every time you make a purchase, every time you spend a dollar, you get a star.
3: Uh-huh.
0: And then you get a certain amount of stars, you get something for free.
4: It's just their version of points. Okay.
0: Yeah, but can I just tell you that I usually just keep my points up. Like, and on Friday, we're going to go to Disney. So on the way to Disney, we'll probably stop at Starbucks. I'll get a whole car full of drinks or whatever we get, and then I will go to pay for it, and my stars will pay for everybody's the whole time.
3: My wife does that with Dunkin'. They're like, you want to use your Dunkin' points, and I think she can buy a franchise now.
0: Yeah.
1: You used to have so many stars.
0: I did.
1: Yeah.
0: Let me look really quick, see what I have right now.
3: Yeah, it's funny. I mean, obviously, like, that makes sense if you go there all the time and you have it and it's right there on your phone and they make it convenient for you. But a lot of places, I'm not subscribing to your thing. That was one thing I forgot to put in my subscription open letter, is I don't care how many points I'm getting and this and that, whatever. I don't want it. If I'm going there every day, if it was like a thing for you, like Starbucks, then that makes sense. But for most part, you're like, yeah, all right, I'm going to save $14 this year.
1: Some of the gas stations, their apps, they'll take like 10, 15, 20 cents off the gas.
3: Which
1: is kind of nice because you just type it in and it just knocks off 10 cents right away.
3: Which makes sense, but for some reason I just don't do it. You know, not like I'm Mr. High Roller and I don't need it, whatever. I just, you know.
0: How many stars do I have?
1: Oh, over 1,000.
0: Yeah, I have 1,079 stars. Yeah. And I'm reserve status, so my stars will not expire.
1: Yeah.
3: Oh.
0: Mm-hmm.
1: When I used to get the coffee, they'd be like, you want to use your stars? I go, no stars.
0: Saving them.
1: And they're like, really?
0: Yeah.
1: But I look at it like it's a ton of stars.
3: I also feel like these stars are a lot like the tickets at an arcade where you can get extra foam.
0: Yeah.
3: What can I get with 1,079? Yeah. You can get some foam on top.
0: Some shiny handcuffs.
3: That's it.
0: They give you your whole drinks and your food and whatever you got. What they usually say was, I go, can I use some stars? And they'll go, do you want to just use it on the most expensive item? I go, sure. And then they come back and they're like, all right, now your bill's $4.
3: I will tell you, the one thing I did sign up for, and the guy was great, sold me on it completely, was Jersey Mike's.
0: Yeah.
3: And I think he was the owner, the guy that I was talking to, and he goes, do you have the app? And I go, no. And he goes, download it. He goes, you're going to get $4 off of this, whatever. And he goes, you can delete it after that if you want to, whatever. Yeah. I downloaded it. I didn't delete it. I don't go to Jersey Mike's very often. Every time I go, they go, you want to use your points? I go, I guess. And then it's like, you know, then they're like, it's $2 for the sandwich. I'm like, all right.
4: Oh, I sign up for everything.
3: Yeah, you seem like you would.
4: Yeah. Anytime they're like, put your email in, put your phone number in, I do it. And now, anytime Chad goes someplace, he knows to use my number. Mm. So we just collect points like crazy every place.
3: I'm going to tell if I ever see Chad's over there. Go, that's not his.
0: He's
4: lying. We're married. Yes, it does.
2: 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You know that crazy you think about all day, every day? Well, you may think it, but we say it. 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
3: Speaking of money, we talked about it early this morning, but the Powerball rolled over. So the next drawing is on Saturday, and that is $600 million. Now, if that doesn't tickle your fancy.
0: I'm tickled on that.
3: Friday, Mega Millions, $743 million. Yeah.
0: That must be nice.
3: What if you won both? What are the odds of that? What are the odds of you winning both?
1: Well, there are people that have won twice.
3: Yeah, won twice.
1: Which
3: but I'm saying
1: it's crazy in itself.
3: If you won Friday, $743 million, and then Saturday, $600 million, oh my God.
0: Why would you play again if you won a couple hundred million? How greedy are you?
3: But also you think I won. I know. Obviously,
4: I'm pretty sure your chances go up if you won the lottery before.
0: No. In fact, if you know somebody that won the lottery, your chances
4: it goes down. Okay. Yeah. I had a bad
0: I know personally three people that have won the lottery.
4: You're never gonna win.
0: Never gonna win.
1: A lot of people, it's just part of their routine. So why stop?
3: Right.
1: They go, go get gas, go whatever, buy a lotto ticket.
3: Especially the people that get the same numbers, that do the numbers of, the family's birthdays or whatever. But if you know your numbers and it hits and you didn't play, I mean, just eat a bullet.
0: I would feel that way.
3: Think about that, Carmen. If you played all the time and then you were out of town or something happened or whatever and you couldn't play your numbers and your numbers hit and it was $743 million, you'd want to jump off the roof.
4: Yeah. That's why I don't have numbers.
3: Yeah, exactly. Yeah. Exactly. And that's why you always take any messed up ticket however it works out. You're like, yep, give it to me because I know if I don't take this, that's going to be the winner.
0: This is the same way if I'm playing blackjack and I accidentally put $25 down instead of $10, whatever. I go, oh, all right, I got a lot of play.
3: Yeah, for sure. Police in Alaska are investigating human remains being found in a chest freezer at a home over the weekend. Juneau police said that the officers responded Sunday night to a home and after family members reported finding what appeared to be human remains while cleaning out the property of a deceased relative.
0: Oh, so they were hiding the body the whole time?
3: The remains were said to be inside a locked building on the outside of the house. According to investigators, a preliminary identification suggested the remains may belong to an adult male relative.
0: Oh, wow.
3: Yeah, police said they do not
0: know.
3: Do you
0: think this is Uncle Earl?
3: They don't know how long the remains have been kept in the freezer. Investigators noted that Juneau Police Department found no records of a missing person report connected to the deceased relative. The remains were sent to medical examiner for an autopsy to help establish the person's identity along with the cause and manner of death. Police said they do not believe there is a threat to the public, but they're still investigating.
0: Yeah, but sometimes it's easier to put somebody in a freezer than it is to have to call the police and go, yeah, I mean, this guy, he fell and he hit his head, or I fell and hit him by accident. It was just an accident.
3: But also, you lived the whole time, you died, and then they found it.
0: Yeah, you got away with it.
3: Nothing you can do about it now, you know.
0: I watched that that show last night where the medical show where all the people are like deformed and stuff.
3: Yeah.
0: And this poor girl on 24 years old, she looked like she was 80, and she had this sensitive skin disorder, but she had like no hair, and those shows just depress me before I go to bed.
3: Why do you watch it?
0: I can't help it. Old Misery next to me loves to watch those shows.
4: Nope.
0: I have my mouth tape on and my CPAP machine on.
3: Uh-huh.
0: So in order to communicate with Amanda, I have to use hand signals.
3: Right.
0: And I just point to the TV and then thumbs down. And then she feels like she has to talk back to me in sign language as well. And she goes, no. She waved her hand and thumbs on the phone.
3: Oh.
0: The dentist told me yesterday that I should be wearing a mouth guard because I grind my teeth.
4: Because
3: more stuff?
0: Oh. That's what I said.
3: You got more stuff in there?
0: I go, if I wear a mouth guard, mouth tape, and my CPAP, I don't think I'm going to be able to breathe at all.
1: Galvin's right at that point. Eat a bullet.
0: Yeah. Oh, that's not.
3: Jeez.
1: It's a lot of stuff.
0: Well, they said my teeth are getting smaller.
4: Yeah.
0: I'm grinding my teeth.
3: Oh, man. Yeah.
4: That's what happens. Yeah.
0: Grinding them down.
16: You don't want little ass teeth.
0: Mike. I don't want little ass teeth. I know exactly what you're saying.
3: So funny. This is absolutely insane. A 19-year-old kid named Quinn Brown was at a Goodwill store outside Portland in January when he saw someone toss a Lakers jacket with Chamberlain on the back of the jacket.
1: Yep. Chambo.
3: Yeah. Brown, who resells used clothes online, quickly grabbed it. Turned out to be a warm-up jacket worn by Wilt Chamberlain during the 1972 NBA Finals that he bought. Quinn wound up buying it for $3.07.
0: Wow.
3: At an Oregon thrift store. He got online and said about it. Sotheby's reached out to him. They helped authenticate it because he goes, I put it on and it came down to my knees. Wilt Chamberlain, whatever. They helped authenticate it and do all this stuff. Put it up for auction. He bought it for $3.07. It just sold for $89,600.
4: Okay.
0: Yeah. The auction on Monday. Good for him.
3: Yeah.
1: I saw the a video and they showed how they authenticated it.
3: Yeah, with the patch.
1: Old pictures, and they had zoomed in and like matched all the different stitching, and there was like, this was a little bit different.
0: That's the thing. I was trying to figure out how you would do that.
1: They were counting the threads based on the photograph and stuff.
3: Yeah, and who made it.
1: Yeah.
3: Because they have a certain thing. Because do you remember not too long ago, the guy found in Indiana found Larry Bird's warm-up jersey.
0: Yeah. Just got out there.
3: Yeah, I know. That's so weird. I mean, obviously, Indiana Bird, and it may have just been, family member.
0: Here's a reason why I can't just throw bags away or things in my garage. I have a garbage bag in my garage that has one of Mick Foley's it's a white WWF button-down shirt with the sleeves cut off that he wore during one of the pay-per-views.
3: Oh.
0: And I have a couple of Undertaker jerseys, like a black button-down shirt where the sleeves are ripped off.
1: How do you not have these like framed?
0: That's the thing. Yeah, I don't know. I forget that I have them. You know what I mean? And I got to go dig them out, and then that's why I can't just throw anything away.
3: I have talked about this before. My dad. This is according to my dad, and I do not have any verification on this. That his aunt dated Ty Cobb.
0: Yeah, you told me that.
3: And Ty Cobb gave my dad a uniform that he wore, and when my dad went into the Air Force, his mom gave it away or put it in with you.
1: Put it for a store?
3: Yeah. Yeah.
4: I missed a part of that story, and all I heard is my dad dated Ty Cobb.
3: Yeah, no. My aunt.
4: Okay. I was like, wait a minute.
3: My dad's aunt dated Ty Cobb. But Ty Cobb, one of the most famous baseball players of all time, you know what I mean? Could you imagine how much a uniform that he wore would have been worth back then?
16: Right. No, that would have been amazing.
1: Yeah. Foley, the two legends.
16: I know. I gotta dig it out. Do you ever see the picture I have of the whole WWE sign poster? It's in the gym. You got to see that. It's so my wife was friends with Undertaker's wife when they lived here. And for my birthday one year, I think it was like my 30th birthday, there was a Cigar Aficionado magazine that had Big Show, Undertaker, and Vince McMahon on the front cover. And she gave it to Undertaker and said, hey, can you get this signed for Mike for his birthday? And he was like, oh, I'll get something better than that. And he came back with a poster for a pay-per-view signed by everybody. I mean,
3: jeez.
16: Everybody.
1: Yeah.
16: Harvey Whippleman's on there. The Rock's on there. Austin's on there. But, I mean, the Mean Street Posse are on there. Of course, Taker and...
1: Gotta be worth a couple grand at least.
16: That's what I thought. I don't want to sell it, but it's cool to have.
1: That's like a one-of-a-kind thing.
16: Yeah, that's the thing. It's a one-of-a-kind, and it's pretty awesome, and it's got everybody.
1: Like, to get all those autographs, you have to know somebody. Like, that's not just something you can get.
16: The one thing that I had that was super cool that was stolen from me that bugs me. Like, I've had stuff over the years where I'm like, whatever, not a big deal. I stole. Have you ever seen a turnbuckle
1: that
16: hasn't been tied up?
1: Yeah. The pad?
16: Yeah.
3: Oh, the pad. Okay.
16: The pad. They're rectangular. They're long and rectangular.
1: Yeah.
16: So I had a turnbuckle with the WWF logo stitched in it that I stole from the WWF.
1: Mm.
16: And then they would take it and bend it over the corner, and then it would be round in the corner. And I had it signed by The Rock.
1: Oh, really?
16: And we did a wrestling show when I was on 1010. And Morgan, the guy I did the show with, who was a great construction guy and so creative, he built a half a ring in the studio so that the whole corner looked like a little ring corner.
1: Right.
16: And we tied the turnbuckle onto their thing, and we kept it in the studio. It was very McAfee before McAfee, you know? And somebody got fired and quit, and they

0: the lakes.
1: I have run into John Cena, and he just very much has put his head down and does his own thing. And I almost feel bad for him because I feel like this guy can't go anywhere.
0: I've seen his cars driving.
1: Yeah.
0: And when he was dating Nikki Bella, we ran into her at Publix.
1: Yep.
0: But yeah, there's a coffee place we go to right around my around the corner from my house, and he was just there. I'm like, oh, he was just there.
2: Who do you think the most famous person? I think we talked about this before. Most famous person you've actually met in person. I think probably you and I have the same one. Well, no, that's not true. You would definitely, I know yours. Who? Right off the bat. Trump.
1: Oh, yeah.
2: Trump's biggest.
0: Oh, that's worldwide.
3: I was with Prince.
1: That's true. I met Prince, too.
2: Trump's bigger.
3: Well, yeah.
1: Right now, yeah.
2: I was going to say mine's Mike Tyson. Tyson at one point was, I mean, still super famous.
0: Probably Metallica.
2: Yeah.
0: That's pretty big.
1: Metallica's huge, yeah.
2: Carmen, anybody?
4: No, anyone who's ever basically come in studio.
0: Yeah.
4: And recently, I don't get to meet any of them anymore.
2: Yeah, that's true.
4: You know what I mean? So, yeah. No.
1: I mean, both. Alex over there to run the board.
0: If we're going famous, both Bert and Shane. Super famous.
1: Yeah, now, yeah.
0: Now.
1: Yeah.
2: This is something that, you know, we've kind of discussed before. If there were a zombie apocalypse, who would you want as a companion for the entire journey? There is a poll, and they gave you six choices of different types of people.
1: Okay.
2: So I'm going to read them in no particular order. You tell me what would be your number one, you know, person.
1: Oh, hold on. Look at Jen Epstein.
2: Yeah, I know. That's a...
1: some little dress.
2: Yeah.
1: Sorry. Go ahead. I'd like Jen Epstein to be with me during the zombie apocalypse.
0: Yeah, that's my final answer.
1: Yep, I'll protect her.
2: An MMA fighter, a police officer, a pilot, an engineer, a doctor, or a ship captain?
1: Ooh.
4: Ship captain.
1: No, because they can get in the water.
4: No, they can't swim.
1: They just walk in the water.
0: I got mine.
2: What's yours?
0: Doctor.
2: Doctor number one for you?
0: We're trying to survive.
1: That's what I would say, a doctor, because you get hurt, somebody will fix you.
4: They don't know how to fix zombie fight.
1: Listen, in my circle of friends, I would rather have Dr. D with me. What the hell's Pete going to do? Tint somebody during a zombie apocalypse?
0: Right. Yeah.
1: And put enough tint on the house where the zombies can't get in?
2: Carmen, what are you going with?
4: I think engineer.
2: Engineer?
4: Yeah.
2: All right.
0: Just you and Dylan.
4: Oh, it has to be an engineer that we know?
0: Yeah. Cern Acker,
1: all
0: Dylan.
1: Engineers are the same.
4: Yeah. I'm out. Never mind.
2: Joe, what are you going with?
3: What? Tell me the choices again.
1: Oh, Jesus Christ.
3: Come on.
2: A police officer, ship captain, MMA fighter, engineer, doctor, pilot.
1: Pilot would be pretty good, too, if you can get out of there, if you have somebody that could fly.
3: Yeah, I think pilot would probably be my choice.
1: Well, I figured I'd watch a couple of YouTube videos. I could fly the plane.
2: Yeah, Mike said pilot, so Joe said pilot.
3: I would say MMA fighter after that because, you know, I'm tiny and I would need the defense.
2: Yeah.
1: True.
2: Yeah. Overwhelmingly, number one is doctor.
1: Yeah.
2: 51% said they would want to have a doctor. Number two, Carmen, engineer, comes in number two, 19%. Number three is police officer, 13%. Number four is ship captain. Number five, MMA fighter, and last, Joe, is pilot, 3%.
3: I'll take my chances.
1: Pilot will get you out of here if you come across an airplane.
3: If you can find a plane.
0: You may never find a plane while you're in the apocalypse.
1: I know where there's at least three airports.
2: Yeah, all right. You got gas and everything, and we know
1: the pilot will know.
2: Things are working and stuff.
1: The pilot
2: now you're just walking around with Gary with a stupid hat on.
0: Yeah.
1: His wings.
2: Yeah.
1: Come on, Gary, get this thing going.
2: Yeah, I think obviously doctor would be... number one.
1: Oh, good. Dr. D just texted me. He's in for the apocalypse.
0: Oh, do we have any word from Cern Acker, Dylan?
1: Yeah. At least I know I'm covered.
2: I have a joke that I cannot make. I will tell you.
1: No, yeah.
4: Go on. I can't.
2: Nope. I'll tell you later.
4: Boo.
2: Have you seen these, the QR codes on the soda machines? Have you seen these now, what it is?
1: I have not.
0: No.
2: So your cup comes with a QR code, and then you go over and scan it, and then it will allow you to get ice and soda.
0: Oh, I have seen that.
2: So Steak and Shake now, I guess at all their places, have the QR code soda machines to prevent people from dispensing real refills without paying for it. But what it is you go up, you scan the QR code, and you have a certain amount of time to get it.
1: Oh, really?
2: Yeah.
0: The first place I saw that was Disney.
1: Yeah.
0: Years ago, yeah.
2: Yeah. Oh.
0: So you go up there, and there's, I think, was a chip in the bottom of the cup.
1: Yeah.
0: And you set the cup down, and then it shows how many refills and stuff you have.
1: Oh.
5: You can win a cabin on

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20: Today is National
3: Vanilla Ice Cream Day.
5: I like vanilla over chocolate.
3: Still the heavy favorite in America.
5: Yeah,
3: vanilla is number one, surprisingly.
5: I'm in the minority in my household, but I am a vanilla over chocolate guy.
3: Yeah, I got to tell you, that Tillamook, have you seen that? They make the cheese and they make this. I don't know. What is the difference? Is it non-dairy or... Is it just a brand? Or
12: I think
3: whatever?
12: It's just a brand.
5: It's just a brand, but they also make beef jerky and stuff, so they make everything.
3: And they have ice cream. They're getting the flavors right, man.
5: Yeah.
3: I keep on looking at the different stuff, and I'm like, oh, my God, it's got little pieces of waffle cone in there and caramel, and it's got this
5: Who doesn't love ice cream?
3: Yeah. It's so good. It's ridiculous. HBO and NFL Films have dropped the trailer for Hard Knocks Training Camp with the... Seattle Seahawks. The docuseries in its 27th season will follow the reigning Super Bowl champs as they prepare to go on another run for the Lombardi Trophy. Hard Knocks premieres on Tuesday, August 4th at 9 p.m. Eastern Time on HBO and streams on HBO Max. New episodes of the 5-episode series will premiere every Tuesday through September 1st.
5: I haven't watched the quarterbacks one yet.
3: Yeah, Baker. I haven't watched that either. Yeah,
12: it was really good.
5: Yeah,
12: Baker's awesome.
5: Yeah.
12: He's really cool.
3: Are they getting the deal done with him, or what's going on?
12: They say he wants $50 million, which I would pay him. Because what are we going to do without Baker?
3: Yeah, nothing. I saw a comparison of Baker and Mahomes the other day.
12: Yeah.
3: And it was, you know, neck and neck.
12: They're
3: on everything and stuff. So, yeah.
5: I would love to seriously have a conversation one day with somebody where I'd go, basically, I'll do it for $50 million.
3: Yeah.
5: $50 million. Yeah.
12: A year. That's not even like...
5: A year.
12: A year.
5: Not over 3 years.
12: No, that's like a year.
5: So I'll do it for $50 million a year.
12: Yes.
5: He's not worth that money.
12: Of course he is.
5: $50 million?
12: That's what quarterbacks get. That's on the low end.
20: Low.
5: Sorry, Baker. I didn't mean that you're not. I'm just saying that's just a ridiculous amount of money.
12: But just above average.
3: But also... If they're willing to, and they're willing to, imagine how much they're making off of the team.
5: Yeah,
3: you know what I mean? If you're willing to give this guy $50 million a year, and this guy 45, and this guy 37, and this guy, you know what I mean? Like all of those guys that have all that crazy money.
5: $50 million a year.
3: Yeah.
12: Mahomes makes 64 per year. Dak Prescott, 60. Joe Burrow, 55. Josh Allen, 55. Trevor Lawrence, 55. That's the going rate.
5: So if you go to Baker Mayfield and you say, Baker, you found a home here. Hopefully this will be your last stop. We have potential to do good things. We'll give you $30
12: million. Oh, how dare. What an insult.
5: That's $30
20: million. That's a slap in the face.
5: That's almost, slap me all day, baby.
3: That's almost less than half of what he wants.
12: Like
5: I know, but $30 million.
12: You're not, at that point, you're not even in the top 15 quarterbacks in the league.
5: Do you go, okay, well, I'm not going to play?
12: Yeah, what if somebody come to you and saying your next contract, hey, you've been at the bone a long time and we're all friends. How about we give you, you know, whatever?
20: If they offered me
5: and you find out you're now, what I'm making now and it was $30 million, I'd be fine with it. I'd go, all right.
20: But what if they actually offered half of what you're making now?
5: No.
20: Exactly.
5: But it's also not generational wealth that I'm making.
12: Well, but it's all relative to your what everyone's making around you.
5: No, I get it. I totally get it.
12: Yeah.
5: But it is, it's just such a large number where it would be very hard for me to say if they said, look, we're going to give you $40 million or take it or leave it, I'd have to take it.
3: Yeah, but not if you know that you can go somewhere else and get $50
5: million. Can you though?
12: 100%.
5: All right.
12: That's the going rate for a quarterback.
5: Come on, Bucks, pay Baker Mayfield.
12: It's $50 million.
5: Give him his $50 million.
12: I'm assuming it's probably now the Bucks. What it's holding up, I'm guessing, is not the price, but the length of contract.
5: Yeah,
12: whether it's 3 years, 5 years, whatever it is, I think that's probably what's holding up. I'm assuming.
5: Because
12: they all love Baker. They all say that he's the guy.
5: Yeah, he's the guy. I don't know. It's what a good feeling it must be to just have had your second child.
12: Yeah.
5: Be so young. And be worth so much money.
12: The contract he's currently on with the Bucks is $100 million.
5: Yeah.
12: $100 million over 3 years, which is, for the way Baker's played, that's a huge discount.
5: Yeah.
12: So he's like, hey, I already cut you a discount
5: got you where I get now. Paid.
12: Like, I need to be paid like I'm one of the top guys in the league.
5: Yeah. Yeah. He'll work it out.
3: Old father time for the Steelers, Aaron Rodgers makes $22 million a year. With bonuses up to 25. I mean, for a one-year contract.
5: He's
3: one and done, and I'm getting that. You know, so as somebody who is, you know, as good as Baker and young,
20: all that year.
3: And, yeah.
5: By the way, did you see Old Man River is back with his family now?
3: Yeah.
5: I guess what they were fighting because of an ex-girlfriend.
3: Yeah.
5: Now he's a weirdo.
3: He is a weirdo.
5: That's your quarterback.
3: Yeah.
5: That's your $25 million a year quarterback.
3: I really wish they would have just said, listen, we drafted Will Howard. We're going with Will Howard.
5: Yeah.
3: We'll throw him to the fire. Let's see what happens.
12: I think McCarthy's what made that happen.
3: Yeah.
12: If he's not the new coach,
3: 100%.
12: That's what Aaron Rodgers doesn't come back.
3: Right. Yeah. Also, that's another thing I'm not super happy about.
5: No.
12: McCarthy?
3: Yeah, it's just, you know, all right, we got an old guy that's, you know.
12: Yeah. I mean, he's won, though, before in the past.
3: Listen.
12: Got a Super Bowl.
3: Listen, they start winning, I love it. I love it. If, right now, I'm not happy about it. If he starts throwing bombs and they win 9 in a row, I'm like, yeah, I mean, this was what we should have done.
12: This tape, we'll play it again in week 10.
3: Yeah. We'll see how it goes. Unfortunately, I don't know if it's going to go that way. But
12: on paper, not so much, but if it happens.
3: Yeah, you never know. Never know. We all like Pat McAfee. You mentioned him earlier.
5: I do.
3: He's one of those guys that you're like, yeah, I like this guy.
12: Yeah.
5: Also, should be like Dave Portnoy, a guy that we probably would normally hate. Standing up, yelling, no sleeves.
12: Yeah.
5: You know. I don't like other people that don't wear sleeves.
3: Is this the demise of Pat McAfee?
5: Oh, no.
3: Pat McAfee officially announced his debut country album.
5: Oh, shut up.
3: It's called The Diary of a Polarizing Figure, and it'll be released on August 14th.
5: That can't be real. Is it parody or is it?
12: It's got to be.
20: It has to be.
3: Well, I mean, he put out the rap song and stuff, and now he's doing a country album.
5: Yeah. All right, that's fine. That's on par with his bits.
12: Yeah, he's great.
5: I mean, I don't know.
3: He's telling everyone it's not my fault they're laying everyone off of the ESPN.
12: Because
20: people are paying him to do this stuff, I have to imagine.
12: Well, ESPN is now paying him $60 million a year.
5: But more than Baker Mayfield.
12: And
20: they said that's for the whole show, not just him.
12: Yeah, but so still, he's taking a large portion of
20: it. Right, but that's split up among the four other guys.
3: All right, he gets $50
12: million. Yeah.
5: Carmen, if they pay this whole show $60 million, how much do you think you get out of it?
20: And you're deciding?
5: Yeah.
12: $50,000.
3: Everybody write it down. Write it down. It's how much? $60 million.
12: For the whole show.
3: All right. So you got Mike, me, Gio, Joe, Carmen.
12: We're writing down everyone's
3: salary add up to $60 million. Okay. Gonna come out to be in $60 million.
12: Jeez. That's going to have some tough decisions to make here.
5: It's a $60 million a year. I'm making the decisions.
3: Let's see. Oh, you know what? Carmen, I just bumped you up. How do you like that?
20: Well, thank you.
3: Yeah, you're welcome.
12: Oh, I just bumped you down.
5: This is going to be so terrible. Am I doing everybody's salary?
3: Yeah.
5: Okay.
3: Is anybody finished?
5: I'm finished.
3: All right. I gotta do math.
5: Yeah, I don't. Let me add real quick.
12: Two. No, Mike, it's more. Never mind. 55.
5: Okay. Yeah, I got it. I got it down. What do they do on the show? They just do math in their heads. In their silence while they do it. Ready?
12: I got it.
20: Yeah, I got it.
5: All right, tell me what you got.
20: So I based it solely on how quick Mike was done with his math. So I went, Mike took $56 million and the rest of us get $1 million.
5: Oh no. That wouldn't be right.
20: Boo. I know it wouldn't be right. I'm saying how fast you did math.
5: No.
20: We all know you're not good at math.
5: All right, Gio, what do you got?
12: I've got Mike's taking 50. Easy.
5: What's Carmen getting?
12: Carmen, 2.5.
5: What are you getting?
12: 2.5.
5: What's Joe getting?
12: 1.
5: What's Calvin getting?
12: 4.
5: Okay. Calvin, what do you got?
3: Mine's a little different. I'll go for mine. Joe gets 2.
5: Okay.
3: Carmen gets 4.
12: 2. Okay.
3: Gio gets 5. I get 19. Mike gets 30.
5: Okay. Joe?
1: I would agree with that completely.
5: Yeah.
12: You didn't even do it.
1: No, I did it. I just can't figure the math out.
3: You suck. You can't add to 60?
1: No.
12: Now you get nothing.
3: All right.
5: I had Galvin at 6.
3: Oh, Jesus.
12: Galvin walks.
5: See, Galvin at 6, Gio at 4, Joe at 2, and Carmen at 5.
3: Oh, Carmen gets more than Gio.
5: Well, Carmen's been here longer.
3: What did Joe? What did you say Joe gets? Two?
5: Joe gets two, yeah.
12: Yeah, right.
20: I'll take it.
12: Yeah. All right. Yeah,
5: Carmen's been here a little longer, and she does a lot of work.
20: Thank you.
5: Gio does great work, too, but he's getting compensated for it. And Galvin, $6 million would be huge.
20: So what's your walkout? What's your payout?
5: Like 40.
3: 43?
5: Yeah.
20: Okay.
12: 43.
5: I'll take 40 and give those other three out to you guys.
3: I'm
5: going to give some money to Alex.
12: I thought that was Eric.
20: Whatever. No, Alex is here.
2: It's me.
12: Sorry.
2: I'm here.
12: Oh, thank you. Thank you, Alex.
20: Different.
2: Oh, yeah.
3: So I just want to let you guys know, Mike thinks he's 7 times better than me. How much did Gio get? 4?
5: 4 million. Yeah.
3: 43 divided by 4. He thinks he's almost 11 times better than you.
12: Yeah.
3: 10.75. Carmen got what? 5?
20: Yep.
5: Yeah, Carmen got 5.
3: He thinks he's 8.6 times better than you, Carmen.
20: Okay.
5: True.
3: And Joe got 2?
5: 2, yeah.
3: Yeah. He thinks he is 21 and a half times better than you.
12: I'll still come and throw the garbage out, Michael.
5: Thank you, man.
20: I mean, that's why you're getting 2.
12: That's what I figured.
3: Yeah.
20: 2 dogs, 2 trash cans.
5: Yeah. Everything in 2.
20: Yep.
12: 4.
3: All right, well, congratulations, everybody.
5: Let's get that deal going, Tony.
20: How do we make this happen?
3: By the way.
5: You're going to get Tony to fire up.
3: By the way, if I get $6 million a year, I'm fine. I don't care what
5: that is. That's what I'm saying.
3: Just don't tell me.
12: I don't even want to know, yeah.
3: Yeah.
5: Yeah. That'd be nice.
20: We'll know by our houses. We'll know who's making what.
12: What car you pull up in.
20: Yeah.
5: So who do you think makes more, you or Gio?
20: Right now?
5: Yeah.
20: Barely me.
5: I mean, I don't know. I don't know the answer to that question.
20: I know.
5: Are you judging by your houses?
20: No. I don't know. I'm saying because I've been full time longer.
5: Right.
20: And I went in and asked for more.
5: You did?
20: I did.
5: Recently?
20: Like a year ago. When all that, you know, when funds were released.
5: Yeah.
12: I didn't ask. They just offered.
20: Mm-hmm. Yeah. Well, I was already, you know, here full time. So it wasn't.
5: Interesting.
20: It was more of a, hey, funds have opened up and I'm doing the work. Can I get some of those funds for the job?
3: I'm waiting for Joe to go, you guys get paid?
12: Trust me, it's crossed my mind. The crazy thing about McAfee, they just started on YouTube on their own.
5: Right.
20: He
12: built his own studio and just started doing it on YouTube. And then through COVID, they actually did it from here in Tampa.
5: Yeah.
12: And then they got they licensed their show to ESPN.
5: So many people think that they could just do that, put their stuff on YouTube solely and be successful. And it's not as easy as you think.
12: But McAfee had all the connections. That's why, you know, he has the connections with all the players.
5: Call Aaron, what's his name?
12: Aaron Rodgers.
5: Right. On a whim and just get him on the air. And especially when he's the hottest thing.
12: And he gets the interview that nobody else can get.
5: Right.
20: And he played, so he has background, like he can talk to these guys. Like the guys actually respect him.
5: Yeah, no no player, I have a great relationship with a lot of football players, and none of them would respect me the way they would another football player.
12: You're not one
5: of them. You see Ian Beckles, when any player, so I see Warren Sapp sees Ian Beckles, he's yes or no, sir.
12: You got to be one of the boys.
5: Yeah.
20: Well, and yesterday there was like a interview or something between Pat McAfee and Ryan Clark, and Pat McAfee was like, did you ever run with the football? Did you ever tackle anybody with football? Did you ever score? And he goes down this whole line, and Ryan Clark only did like one or two things out of the 7. And Pat McAfee was like, I've done all 7. I'm more of a football player than you are ever. Wow. And it was pretty like.
12: Ugh. It shows good. It's funny.
20: Yeah.
5: It is funny.
12: I think his crew is really funny. They do some good stuff.
5: Right. I don't really want to watch sports talk. It doesn't do anything for me unless it's something like that that's entertaining. Like, remember Best Damn Sports Show when it first came out? That thing was great. It was the first hybrid of sports and entertainment on television. Yeah. And then, you know, they had non-sports people talking sports.
12: And they curse. They don't care.
5: Yeah.
12: And when they sign the big deal, they say, we're not changing the show. So you can either take it.
5: Clearly the show is successful. Yeah. Why would they change anything?
12: Take it as is, or we're just going to keep doing our own thing.
3: Yeah. Because people always want to change it.
12: Right.
3: You have people that, you know, will do numbers that are telling you creative stuff. And you're like, what are you doing?
12: Yeah. Yeah.
20: But now I want to know how much he was making before this deal. You know, because I thought he was obviously the show is very successful. So what was he making on his own through his own advertisement?
3: Yeah, I'm sure he was doing all right. Yeah. But he's not doing what he's doing now.
12: No, because he was there on FanDuel for a while, too, I think, one of the betting sites. And then
5: Oh, really?
12: They moved to ESPN. But yeah, you know, he also played in the NFL, so he had some money to begin with.
5: Yeah, he's doing all right.
12: And he was with WWE.
5: Oh, I forgot about
12: that. So he had a huge WWE run.
5: That was a big
12: run.
5: Deal there.
12: That's a lot of, so he
5: That's
12: had a lot,
5: lot
12: of money.
5: Money.
12: Yeah.
3: I think we talked about it before, but his story, how he got into kicking camp was crazy.
5: I don't even know that.
3: There was a kicking camp. He did something, whatever, and they said, hey, we're having a kicking camp. It's down here. And I think it was like $1,500. And he's like, I don't have $1,500. And it was, you know, in another state and this and that. And everything. So he hit up all of his friends. He heard that there was a poker game, hit up all of his friends, went and played poker, did a thing, wound up getting the $1,500, drove overnight, got down there, got into the kicking camp, and then, you know, wound up getting
5: really?
3: Yeah, yeah.
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5: Do you know the guy who runs WWE now, the guy that new company that they merged with? I don't know.
12: TKO?
5: What is it?
12: Yeah.
5: TKO. The guy who runs TKO got his money to go to college on Wheel of Fortune.
0: Oh, really?
5: He wanted to go to college, and he couldn't afford it, and he went on Wheel of Fortune and won and used that money to go to college. Yeah. How great is that?
12: That's crazy. Well, McAfee also, he started on Barstool, doing a podcast with Barstool.
0: Yeah.
5: And Barstool's got to be pissed off at that.
12: Yeah,
5: man.
12: Then went off on his own. And
5: yeah.
12: Crazy.
5: Who do you think is the most successful person besides him from Barstool?
12: Call me daddy.
1: Cooper.
12: Call her daddy.
5: Cooper, yeah.
1: Because she married like a major director in Hollywood, and then they started their own Unwell
5: A little
1: production
5: network.
1: Company.
12: Right.
1: Yeah. So there's a lot of other podcasts and things underneath them.
12: Now they're going to piece of everybody's stuff.
1: But everyone's saying he is terrible to work for, one. And then two, it's her company, technically, Unwell, even though he's part of it. And like, but he's calling the shots. And as a woman who her whole podcast is women empowerment and this and that, it's behind the scenes. It's not like that at all.
5: Do you listen to her podcast?
1: No.
5: I've never heard 1 second of it.
1: I see clips of it. And sometimes I'll be like, oh, that person, that would be a good interview to listen to.
5: Yeah.
1: But then I see another clip where they're like, so how did that make you feel? And I'm I just wanted, like, the clip was good enough. That's all I needed.
12: The crazy thing, when that podcast first started out, it was two girls just telling these crazy, dirty stories about banging dudes. Like, super graphic stories, and that's what it started out as on Barstool.
1: Yep. Yeah.
0: It's so funny because you never know what's what's going to catch on, and then when it does something like that, then there's 9,000 other podcasts trying to do the same thing, and it's like, no, it already happened.
1: And again, because basically all the female podcasts that are on Barstool now, it's kind of the same thing. Some of them are more sports centered, but a lot of them are
12: trying to copy that.
0: What happened to the two girls that were doing the podcast for Barstool, and the one was the fat one?
5: They broke up.
0: Was comedian, and
5: one's a chicken fry girl.
0: Is that who that was?
12: I think they both left that company.
5: The one's because doing stand-up comedy and the other one's still doing podcasts.
0: But that one, the bigger girl, whatever, that was doing stand-up, whatever, was hearing a lot about it, and then I haven't heard anything.
12: She was at Side Splitters and didn't want to come on the show.
1: Yeah. So one thing was that one girl, she was supposed to sign with Unwell, the Alex Cooper company, and something happened there where it fell through. No. Because there's a lot of drama with those girls. And
0: there's a lot of people that think that they're better than they are, or think they're a bigger star than they are, and they're on the come up, and they think all things, everything's happening and stuff, and then it just boom and you're
5: drops
0: gone.
5: Right out.
12: Grace O'Malley is the girl.
0: Yeah. Well, there is officially a Mrs. Beast.
5: Oh, I saw that. Yeah.
0: Mr. Beast got married to a woman. They're both 28. Her name is Thea Boozen. They got married at Richard Branson's Necker Island. Have you seen
5: it?
0: Necker Island? Yeah. Have you seen her?
5: I have.
0: Yeah. Good?
5: Yeah. I mean, especially for that weirdo.
0: He is such a weird looking dude. I don't know what it is about him. We've talked about it a million times, waiting for that other shoe to drop.
5: Mustache and
0: something.
5: He's hiding something. He's Jared from Subway somewhere.
0: All accounts, super nice guy. Does all this great stuff. Does all this charity work. Does everything else. Looks like a creep. I don't know what it is. Something
5: about
0: it.
5: He's got a creep face all day.
0: Yeah. But
5: also, what's he worth?
0: Oh, he's got to be worth
5: $100 million?
0: No.
5: More than that?
12: Way more. Probably half a bill. Easy. Maybe more.
0: Let me see. Mr. Beast, net worth 2026. Oh, $2.6 billion.
5: Oh, my God. Are you serious?
12: He's laugh at your $100 million.
0: Primarily driven by his ownership of Beast Industries, which boasts a valuation of approximately $5 billion.
12: Yeah. Another kid just started doing YouTube videos and just built it up out of nothing.
5: For him. But also does a lot of good things.
0: Yeah. Oh, yeah.
5: Does a lot of good
12: things.
5: Tons
12: of charity.
5: Tons of charity.
0: Yeah, he's in the media, has people figure stuff out. Didn't they get mad at him because he figured out how to get water to, like, African
1: people? Africa,
0: And then they were mad at him, and it's like, isn't he helping the world? What are we doing?
12: And apparently he buys all of his employees, like, houses and cars. And
1: Well, he bought, like, a compound.
12: Yeah.
1: So, like, where they film and do everything, but then all his employees, like, live on the compound.
0: Yeah.
5: There's nothing about him that is enticing to me. Like, nothing about him makes me go, ooh, let me see what he's doing.
2: Yeah,
5: I don't think I've ever watched 1 second of any of his videos.
2: It's mainly kid-focused. Like,
5: yeah.
2: That's why the, you know.
5: Exactly. My kids never liked him.
2: Yeah, my kids watched him.
0: But also, the older he gets, the creepier that gets.
2: Yeah.
0: I'm doing stuff for kids, and you know, I'm 28. It's like, all right, well.
1: But he has evolved because he does, like, game shows.
2: Yeah.
1: Or, like, the other big one is he locks people in a supermarket. And they have to sell stuff. But yeah, every day
0: like,
1: you stay
0: like
1: in there.
0: Like Mike said, nothing he's ever done.
1: Yeah, no. I watch maybe him. Interesting.
2: He locked the one guy, guy was like 500 pounds. He locked him in a gym for a year.
1: Yep.
5: And a
2: then,
5: year?
2: And then if he lost the weight, when he came out, he gave him like $1 million.
1: He had to lose a certain amount of
2: yeah.
1: weight.
2: Yeah. He was locked in the gym. He couldn't leave the gym.
5: Wow.
0: Yeah. Also, if you're locked in a gym and you can't lose a certain amount of weight, what's going on with you?
2: Yeah.
0: I mean,
2: yeah.
0: I understand if you're living your normal life and you're like, yeah, I'm not changing. I'm still eating pizzas and stuff. But if you're locked in a gym,
2: yeah,
0: like you're
2: yeah.
0: not going anywhere. You're not doing anything.
5: Yeah.
2: And the whole thing was like they made a whole video about it.
0: Oh. There's a couple biopics that are coming out. Who would you like
5: what
0: to see?
5: What is it called?
2: What?
5: What is it called?
2: Biopic?
5: Yeah, right? Yeah. That's how you say it.
2: Yeah.
0: Biopic? No.
5: I've seen two people this week call it a biopic.
0: Well, you should slap them. You should slap them.
5: It's biopic.
0: Yeah, it's biopic.
5: Okay.
1: Biopic.
5: No. You said
1: biopic.
0: If you said it's a biopic film, I could understand that.
5: Yes.
0: Whatever, but it's a biopic.
5: It's a biopic.
0: Yeah.
5: Okay.
0: For a second, I thought you were going back to Necker Island.
5: No.
0: I'm
5: afraid of Necker Island.
0: Who would you like to see play Yankee star Lou Gehrig? A biopic about Lou Gehrig.
5: They already had a biopic about Lou Gehrig.
0: Was that Bang the Drum Slowly?
5: Yeah.
0: Yeah.
5: Kevin Costner's too old now.
2: Michael B. Jordan.
5: No. What's his name from Top Gun?
2: Is that what we're doing now?
5: What's his name?
0: Glenn Powell?
5: Glenn Powell.
0: Well, you're in luck. Glenn Powell.
5: Really?
0: Glenn Powell. Wow.
2: That's happening?
0: We'll portray Yankee star Lou Gehrig in a untitled biopic.
5: Let's go. Let's go.
0: We have another one for Fred Astaire. Who we haven't played Fred Astaire?
5: Ryan Gosling. No. Oh, the guy from the Avengers, the bad guy, Loki, Hiddleston, Tom Hiddleston.
0: Okay.
5: Yeah.
0: Who you got, Joe?
2: Jake Gyllenhaal.
0: Okay. Joe, have you already looked it up or no?
3: No, I have not. The dancing guy that you sometimes say looks like me.
5: Oh, yeah.
0: Rockwell.
5: Too small, too short.
0: Yeah. And too old, probably not.
3: Yeah.
0: Carmen, you have any idea who Fred Astaire is?
1: I do not.
0: Oh, he was the dancer.
1: Well, the dancing guy.
0: Yeah. Anybody cast? Any?
1: Well, I mean, if we're just going to go for like popular, like, Timothy Chalamet. Just hot right now.
5: I just figured somebody who can dance and somebody who kind of looks a little bit like Fred Astaire.
2: Chalamet can dance.
1: Yeah, exactly.
0: Tom Holland will star
2: Spider-Man.
0: Yeah,
2: okay.
1: Same thing. Yep,
5: he's fluid.
0: Yeah, he's going to be Fred Astaire. And then we talked about it earlier this morning. Another movie that's coming out. Tom Cruise will star in Days of Thunder 2.
5: I don't know if
0: that's what they're calling it, but it's a sequel. Paramount is finally putting the pedal to the floor for the sequel for Days of Thunder. Tom Cruise is on board to star in the follow-up to his 1990 racing drama, and it's being produced with Jerry Bruckheimer, one of the original producers. The feature is intended to be Cruise's next production.
2: Oh,
5: okay, so... Two things about Tom Cruise. First of all, if you're doing Days of Thunder 2, the way we went out on Days of Thunder 1 is Cole Trickle, the character when she plays, wins the Daytona 500.
0: Right.
5: Okay? So has he been racing and winning this whole time? Or did he retire and he has to come out? Or like, where would that story pick up?
0: I think he picks up and he's the old man. He plays Robert Duvall now. Like, he owns a team or something. Like, he's not racing anymore.
5: He's going to have to.
2: It's going to be just like Top Gun Maverick. They bring him in to help the young kids.
0: Yeah, yeah, exactly.
3: But he is retired when they start. And then they pull him in.
0: Yeah, I mean, he may get in a car and show him how it's done but I don't think he's actually competing and stuff. Like, he owns a team or does something, whatever. He bought the team from Randy Quaid.
5: Okay. You know, all right, I get that. Yeah.
0: Something like that. Who knows? I mean, they may have him in the car. They had Brad Pitt in the F1, and Brad Pitt's as old as Tom Cruise, isn't he?
5: He played an aging driver.
2: Just take Top Gun Maverick and swap out the planes for the cars.
5: Yep,
2: and you're fine.
5: Then you got it.
2: You're done.
0: That's all we need.
5: Are you familiar with Tom Cruise's new movie, Digger,
0: that is
5: coming out?
0: Yeah, I saw a trailer for it.
5: I read this comment, and it's the same thing that I thought in my head. It's the one time you had to put makeup on to make Tom Cruise look like the actual age he really is.
0: Yeah.
5: Right? Because they had to make him look like he's in his late 60s, which he is.
0: Right.
5: And they actually had to put makeup on him to make him look worse.
0: It's funny, my buddy Pete goes, have you seen the trailer for Tom Cruise's new movie, Digger? And I go, yeah. And he goes, I don't know. He goes, it seems weird. I go, dude, never doubt Tom Cruise. How dare you?
5: Nope.
0: I mean, that's ridiculous.
5: It does seem weird, and it does seem...
0: But I bet we go and watch it, and we're going to be like, this is great.
5: I can't think of any Tom Cruise movie that I didn't love, except Far and Away.
0: Far and Away, yeah.
5: And that wasn't bad. It just wasn't great.
0: Right. And it was, you know, he was married, and it was like doing a movie together, and it's like, all right.
5: Yeah.
0: You're in love.
5: But what is the... There's no other Tom Cruise movie where you go, that's a good... They're all great.
2: I tried to watch that when he did The Mummy. It was bad.
5: Oh, I didn't see that.
2: I didn't make it through it.
5: I didn't see that. The Tom Cruise horror movie.
2: It's the rare one that's like, what is going on here?
5: Okay.
2: This is garbage.
0: Yeah, but majority, you know, because every Mission Impossible is great.
5: Yes. Days of Thunder, all the Top
0: Gun. Top Gun, and he is the only one that we know, really, that in modern day that did the long-awaited sequel that
2: was successful.
0: Blew the doors off, yeah.
5: Then don't forget A Few Good Men.
0: Fantastic.
5: One of the best movies ever.
0: Yeah. And even from Jump, you know, whenever he was young and stuff, doing Taps, doing The Outsiders, yep. Doing all the different stuff that he did.
5: Carmen.
1: Yes.
0: Risky Business.
5: Yeah, he's all good. Legend, yeah. Carmen, last week I gave Dom a hard time. Do you know why? Do you remember we were here?
1: Yes, we talked about it Tuesday with him. Yeah, he had his whole...
0: Yeah, last week, Tuesday.
1: Well, last week, he had his son's whole entire Little League team.
5: On his show that's supposed to talk about the law and answer questions, he brought a whole Little League team in.
1: Mm-hmm. But he didn't want to recognize them for their achievements.
5: Give him a shout out.
1: Yeah, but I mean, that's cool to come in and, you know.
5: Yeah, this ruins everything.
1: Okay.
5: So I didn't think that stupidity could be topped until I heard Dom's show last night.
0: Oh, no. Are you bringing his daughter's team in now?
5: I was taking my daughter to volleyball, so I was in the car, and the Dom show started, and it has a good intro to it, so I was listening to that, and then it came on, and then I got a phone call, and then when I hung up the phone call, they were in the middle of the show, and they were watching videos of Dom play hockey. And talking about the videos.
2: And on the air?
5: On the air. And then
0: Had a hockey... Pat Maroon was in with him?
5: No. It was him, some lady from the school board.
2: Steven Stamkos.
5: Some guy running for judge. And they were... And Silence Air, Sansone.
0: Dead air.
5: And they were watching videos of Dom play hockey and talking about it. And then Dom brought his hockey sticks into the studio. He actually topped the dumbness of the week before.
0: Wow.
5: Ridiculous.
0: I can't wait for next week.
5: That's my lawyer. He's making me look terrible.
2: Would you rather hear that or Sad Weirdos?
5: Dom, great show.
0: Oh, bring in more sticks next week. I know you're concerned about this, Mike, because you love him so much. Johnny Rotten says the chance of him reuniting with the Sex Pistols is minus infinities.
5: Because you can't, because Sid Vicious is dead.
0: Yeah,
5: that's it. It's
0: and
5: over.
0: Johnny Rotten's so annoying.
5: Nobody cares.
0: So annoying.
5: You're 80 years old now. Nobody wants to hear you scream. Stop dyeing your hair.
2: Minus infinity.
0: Yeah.
2: Not even infinity.
0: Minus infinity.
2: Yeah. Oh, infinity. Yeah. Multiple infinities.
0: Yeah.
5: Then probably not going to happen.
0: Yeah. And then finally in news, everybody loves Sophie Cunningham.
5: I do love Sophie Cunningham.
2: Oh, of course.
5: Yeah.
0: Everybody loves her. Do you think you're going to agree with her? Sophie Cunningham, the Indiana Fever star, has decided to take her platform and use it to speak out on a hot button political issue.
5: Oh, no.
0: And it has sparked widespread outrage from fans.
5: All right, let me just put this in layman's terms. Sophie Cunningham is a female basketball player who plays in the WNBA. She's on the same team with Caitlin Clark. And she went viral a couple of weeks ago for pointing at a girl who fouled on her, and she was relentlessly pointing at her,
0: mm-hmm.
5: and that video went viral. So you may have seen it, not really knowing the whole story. Those girls that are in the WNBA that are playing well on that team, for some reason, are getting their asses handed to them physically by the larger black girls that are playing against them. And Sophie Cunningham seems to be the toughest out of that whole group.
0: Yeah,
5: she seems to fight back the most out of anybody.
0: Yeah, she's kind of an enforcer. Like, yeah. You foul one of the, and then they put Sophie in, and she goes over there, and she takes you out whenever you're trying to do a layup. Yeah,
5: she'll slap you in the head. She'll bring your whole body down with her when she's going down. Like, she's definitely, like Galvin said, the enforcer.
0: Well, and doesn't look like enforcer. She's absolutely hot. Beautiful. Yeah. During a recent interview with ESPN, Cunningham spoke about transgender women competing in sports. You think you're going to agree or disagree?
5: Agree.
0: You think you're gonna agree?
5: Yeah, she seems level-headed.
0: All right, well, take a listen. Here's what she had to say.
4: Do you think, I guess along the line, like that it goes against perhaps, some people might say, hey, for the trans community, this could be something that could come back on us or be targeted against us. Like, how do you, I guess, view that sort of critique?
6: You know, like I said, I extend love, and I don't dislike anyone. Like, I think there is room for absolutely everyone here, and I think there's room to love everyone. And I truly think when you get people in the same room and you have conversations, you actually have a lot in common with a lot of people. And so I'm there to love, but I'm also there to love biological women. And I think that there are rights that need to be protected. And like I said, I'm going to stand true to that. I'll never falter in my beliefs in that, but I have never once said I hated the trans community. Like I said, I think there's space for everyone.
5: Sophie Cunningham, everybody.
3: All right.
5: Perfect.
3: Tell us a little
0: bit about the game. Carmen, was that from the beginning?
1: You said to start at 103, I thought.
0: No, I didn't. Oh, I said to stop it at 103. Started from the beginning. Stop it at 103. Yeah, I was listening. I'm like, well, that's not the right. Well, can you start it from the beginning?
1: Yes.
0: Yeah, thank you. All right.
6: On that same vein, in that story with ESPN, you talked about wanting to protect young girls who shouldn't have to go against biological men. Just can you expand your viewpoint on that? I mean, I think I said what I said. I think it's kind of common sense. And I think I'll always believe in that. I think it's really important to protect children, and that's little girls who are also involved in that category. And so I stand on what I said, and I always believe that. Yeah. Do you see your advocacy on that, like, taking any form going forward? You know, I don't know. I'm not a very political person, but I do have beliefs. I have morals, and I'll always stand on those and be true to who I am. And I think people are going to take it how they want to take it, but I've never even really said anything about that. And so when it comes just to protecting young girls in sport and women in sport, I feel very strongly about that. I think that's why you have Title IX. That's why you have some of the greats in women's sports. If Title IX and women's sports weren't protected, then you wouldn't hear about any type of women in sport. And so I think in the future, it's just really important to protect.
5: I mean, she's 100% right. She's a female athlete who doesn't want to compete against males, no matter what dress they're wearing. But yet she still, is supporting the trans community. I think that's the way most normal people think.
1: Yeah. And I'm pretty sure.
0: It's common sense.
1: But also, I'm pretty sure Sophie Cunningham, she actually kicked for her high school's varsity football team.
5: The male team?
1: Yes, the male team. Again, not saying like men should compete with females, blah, blah, this. But I'm just saying, fun fact, she kicked on the boys' high school varsity football team.
0: Yahoo Sports. It says that, is this, I'm making sure that this is for the, the headline from Yahoo Sports, WNBA needs to suspend her. Sophie Cunningham sparks outrage for refusing to apologize.
5: Yeah. I mean, who's outrage? Yeah.
0: But that's the whole thing. It's like, it's crazy takes on this when she's, I think, being very common sense and saying, yeah, I'm a female in sport. And she makes a great point that Dave Chappelle actually made. Dave Chappelle said about, you know, he's talked about trans stuff, whatever, before.
5: Sure.
0: And he said, if you want to be considered the same, then why do we have the WNBA? Why don't you just play in the NBA?
5: Yeah.
0: He goes, and then we'll see what happens. Like, I mean, it's ridiculous. He goes, if LeBron James had a sex change, he goes, does he play in the NBA or the WNBA? Because if he plays in the WNBA, he's scoring 8 million points.
5: Crushes everybody, yeah.
0: You know, it's crazy.
5: It's unfair.
0: Yeah.
5: It's unfair.
0: Yeah. Well, there you go. That is it for news.
5: All right, Galvin, thank you. Let me grab a couple of these phone calls. Jason, good morning. You're on the Mike Calta Show. What's up, Jason?
7: How's everybody? Big Mike, happy National Vanilla Ice Cream Day. That's my favorite, too.
5: Oh, nice. I didn't know it was K-pop, Jason. What's up, K-pop, Jason? How's it going?
7: It's great. How are we doing, sir?
5: We're pretty good. We're pretty good. What's new in the K-pop world?
7: Iolan's new song, Cheeky, just came out a couple days ago. Oh, it's so good.
5: Is it? I'm going to have to get on that after the show today.
7: Oh, you love it. And Girl Set Song Chat, they're awesome. They were on KBS Music Bank. They were on Inkigayo. And they were on SBS The Show performing their song Chat in English.
5: Oh, in English, Gal. All right, we're going to check that out. Thank you, Jason. I appreciate that. Kim, good morning. You're on the Mike Calta Show. What's up, Kim?
8: Good morning. I was just listening, and you guys were talking about Tom Cruise movies.
5: Yes.
8: I just watched an old movie on Prime. It's All the Right Moves.
5: The football movie,
8: Nelson, and a super young Chris Penn. It was so good.
5: Yeah.
8: Leah Thompson, too, in there. It was so good. I love to listen to you guys because you're one of the only people that don't just, like, crap all over him. Like, okay, so he believes different things than other people believe. But his movies are good.
5: Listen,
8: that's what we're going to the movies to be entertained.
5: If I was talking to him, if I was friends with him for 5 minutes, he'd probably convert me to Scientology.
0: Oh, 100%.
5: Yeah, I would be. I would do whatever he wants to do.
8: 100%.
5: Looking at those dreamy eyes, he starts telling me all the good stuff. I'm in 100%. Thank you, Kim.
0: We literally just went over like a couple of his movies, but just looking at this IMDb, whatever, Top Gun, Mission Impossible, all the Mission Impossible's, Top Gun, Jack Reacher.
5: I forgot about the Jack Reacher movies.
0: Edge of Tomorrow, fantastic.
5: That was good.
0: Vanilla Sky, Rain Man.
5: Vanilla Sky. For those of you who didn't see Vanilla Sky, that is one of the best, weirdest movies I've ever seen. And it's a Cameron Crowe movie, which you'd never expect because it's nothing like the other Cameron Crowe movies, but it is a great movie.
0: The Outsiders, A Few Good Men, Risky Business, War of the Worlds.
5: Oh, yeah.
0: Days of Thunder, Cocktail.
5: Cocktail and Dreams. War of the Worlds, one movie I saw in the movie theater that I didn't like and then watched it again later, and now I appreciate it better.
0: Yeah.
5: And I mostly appreciate it because the acting between him and Dakota Fanning and that kid that played the son was so good.
0: Yeah.
5: It brings you into that movie.
0: Interview with a Vampire.
5: Which they were very upset that he was cast. And then afterwards, they loved him.
0: Anne Rice, who wrote it.
5: Anne Rice, yeah. She said she wrote it for Rutger Hauer. Yeah.
0: Collateral. Where he played
5: Jimmy Fox.
0: Yeah, against what he normally plays, whatever. American Made, which was great.
5: American Made's a great movie.
0: Night and Day with Cameron Diaz, great. Which is really
5: good. It was good.
0: It was
5: one of those I never thought I would like.
0: The Firm.
5: Firm's great.
0: Oblivion.
5: Which one's Oblivion?
0: Oblivion is the space one. Let's see, what does it say?
5: Edge of Tomorrow is with Morgan Freeman.
0: No, Edge of Tomorrow is one with Emily Blunt.
5: Oblivion's the one I don't know.
0: Oblivion, I think, is the one with Morgan Freeman. Yeah, that's the one with Morgan Freeman.
5: I get confused.
0: Yeah, but I mean, just so many. Born on the 4th of July, Legend, Color of Money,
5: no.
0: Taps, Rock of Ages.
5: Does he have any bombs?
0: Not really. I mean, he had that Valkyrie. Valkyrie. But he had Minority Report, another one that's great. Born on the 4th of July. I said Magnolia.
5: Which he got the Academy Award nomination for.
0: Far and Away. I mean, so many great movies.
5: All right, Tom Cruise, we like you.
0: Did I say Rain Man? Did I throw that in there? Tropic Thunder?
5: You did not say Rain Man.
0: Tropic Thunder?
5: Tropic Thunder changed Tom Cruise, yeah.
0: Yeah. Well, there you go. Yeah, a lot of great movies.
5: All right, we got to take a break. When we come back from break, we're going to be joined for the first time in 3 weeks from our friend Cody Tucker.
2: He's had a rough three weeks?
0: Yeah.
5: He was on vacation.
2: It's a major loss. Jurassic Park.
5: Oh,
2: Sam
5: I know.
2: Neill, gone.
5: I know. All right, we'll get
2: show some goddamn respect.
5: Sorry. We'll get into all that when we come back. It's the Mike Calta Show. Cody Tucker next on 102.5 The Bone.
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0: 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It's 1025 The Bone, 800-771-1025 are the phone numbers. We go live to Texas right now, and for the first time in 3 weeks, we welcome back our friend Cody Tucker, who looks exactly the same.
1: Well, yeah.
0: I didn't imagine. I didn't know if you'd be 10. I didn't know if you'd be maybe ate some vacation food and got to gain a little weight, but you look exactly the same.
1: No, so vacation was kind of a sort of a dud.
0: Well, really? Where now you came here, though. You went to Florida.
1: I did go to Florida.
0: But to the up by the panhandle, right?
1: Yeah.
0: And who did you go with?
1: A family.
0: Okay.
1: Just me and the family.
0: Gotcha. And why was it a dud?
1: Pretty severely ill on the second day. Spent the rest of the 7 days just sitting in the condo watching Survivor reruns.
0: What did you have? The explosive diarrhea? The lettuce?
1: No. I've
0: always had explosive diarrhea.
1: It's hard to believe, but I've avoided lettuce quite a bit. But, yeah. That has not affected me in the slightest.
0: Right.
1: I had a respiratory infection.
0: Oh, what a bummer for vacation.
1: Yeah, not great.
0: Yeah.
1: So, could have just stayed home. And
0: then to make things worse, your hero, Sam Neill, passes away while you're on vacation.
1: Yeah. That was a rough one.
0: Yeah.
1: That one got me pretty good.
0: Now, we do a death pool here every year, which you'd be good at getting in on the death pool next year, but we do a death pool every year.
1: Yes.
0: And, Sam Neill was on my list twice, and not this year. And this year, of course, is the year that he croaked. So, my bad.
1: That's sad for you, I guess.
0: Well, I mean, I could have used the points, to be honest with you. I'm getting crushed this year. So, terrible news across the board.
1: Yeah, very sad. So, all in all, not the greatest break. I kind of wish I never would have taken any kind of a break and just...
0: Yeah.
2: Death, infections, all kinds of stuff.
1: Yeah, it was really just all in all, just a bad time.
0: So you didn't get to do anything? You didn't go swimming or nothing like that?
1: No. The first I did for one day, went out into

0: into the ocean, swam a little bit, you know,
1: now,
0: all that.
1: If you were in the ocean and you saw not too, maybe 20 yards away from you, fins, would you freak out?
0: No.
1: I did freak out. It was dolphins, but it freaked me out. I don't like to be that close even to a dolphin.
0: Dolphins are pretty scary. Dolphins are actually kind of scarier than sharks, I think.
1: I went fishing one time with the great Ralphie May, and I was standing at the edge of the boat looking down, and I had a fish on my line, and I started reeling it in, and I went, this is going to be a nice big fish. This is great. And as I was looking in the water, you know how you look in the water waiting to see the fish as you're bringing it in closer?
0: I'm waiting to see it.
1: And then from the bottom of it, all I saw was teeth coming up. A big mouthful of teeth. I thought I was, hey, this is it. This is how I'm going to die. The shark's going to jump up and grab me and grab everything. And it wasn't a shark. It was a dolphin. But dolphin had rows and rows of teeth and just came up and grabbed that fish right off my line and ate it.
0: That's amazing.
1: Yeah. But I was one of the scarier things I'd ever seen.
0: Yeah, see, I'm not really scared of animals in that sense, you know? Mm. Like, none of that stuff really bothers me. Last time, you know, last year whenever I went, I mean, there were dolphins, like, super close. I mean, it's kind of weird because, like, golly, that's a big old, it's a big animal. But sharks, you know, I wouldn't be worried about sharks. I was kind of hoping to see one.
1: To see one, yeah, from a distance is fine, but I don't want to be in the water.
0: Well, not necessarily from a distance. I mean, decently close.
1: Yeah. You get up there, you can come swim with the sharks at the aquarium here if you want to do that.
0: Yeah, but they're tame.
1: Yeah, but still, you got to say you've been in the water with sharks.
2: You got the gator right here in the backyard. You want to check that out?
1: Sure, I got a gator in my backyard if you want to come gator hunt.
0: Oh, really?
1: Oh, gee, he's loud, too.
0: Oh, that's awesome.
1: Whenever I put the dogs out there, you just hear.
0: Oh, yeah. You're waiting to see, I'm a big alligator person as well.
1: You'd love Florida. You'd love this. It sounds like this is right up your alley.
0: I think I would thrive in Florida.
1: Yeah,
0: but Texas, you know, it's pretty similar. We got alligators and such. So,
1: can you name a bad Tom Cruise movie?
0: We started talking
1: about the fact that there's going to be a Days of Thunder 2.
0: Yeah, I mean, I'm not a big fan of Days of Thunder. It is a good movie, but like, I'd be fine never watching that again. I don't know. I think he's made, like, some of the Mission Impossible movies I'm not a fan of.
1: Really?
0: Yeah.
1: I think they're all good.
0: I mean, they're good.
1: Even the John Woo one was good.
0: I think War of the Worlds is really bad.
1: I said that before. I didn't like War of the Worlds in the movie theater. But having watched it again, the acting between the kids and the father is so good that it actually keeps you for the story.
0: See, I want the kids to die the whole time. Both of them.
1: The son, at least. I feel it for the son.
0: I mean, just running off trying to join the army.
1: Let him go.
0: I would have just, all right, later. You know, the way Dakota Fanning's dressed, like, who dresses like that? Like, what kids, you know, like, just like a Willy Wonka, like, just dressed like Willy Wonka or something.
1: Yeah, she did have a little dress
0: on.
1: Very
0: weird.
1: Yeah, that's true.
0: Yeah, I just was not a huge fan of War of the Worlds. And then, I guess that's really about it, because I love, like, all of the 80s Tom Cruise movies.
1: Right?
0: I love The Outsiders, Cocktail, All the Right Moves, Risky Business.
1: He's got no. So, he's the only guy that can get away with the long-awaited sequel. So we'll see what happens.
0: What's that one where he's Irish?
1: Far and Away.
0: That's not great.
1: That's the one we all said we didn't like.
0: Okay.
1: Yeah.
0: That's the one
1: you do for your wife.
0: Yeah. So Eyes Wide Shut's my favorite.
1: Eyes Wide Shut is weird and good. But
0: love Eyes Wide Shut.
1: But come on, what is it?
2: Few Good Men.
0: A Few Good Men's great.
1: Few Good Men's great.
0: Jerry Maguire is great. I mean, he's just in a million great movies. But yeah, Eyes Wide Shut. I wish I could get invited to a party like that.
1: To Eyes Wide Shut.
0: Yes, that's like, if I ever get anything out of any of this stuff, that's what I hope to get, is for one day to be able to get invited to something like that.
1: It's called Count the Cruise 20. It doesn't get any better than this.
2: Just wear a pineapple on your shirt. Yeah. You'll be fine.
0: Well, see, I want the mask. I want the mask, the robes, the weird backwards chanting. I want the
2: horns.
0: Like, I want all of it. Like, Fidelio. Like, I want a code word.
2: I just love the thought of Cody wearing a mask, and you're like, is that Cody? His hair is sticking out. He's got a bandana
0: over the mask.
1: I wonder who that is.
2: I'm pretty sure that's Cody.
1: Yeah, I don't know. Florida is like the white trash version of Eyes Wide Shut. There's pineapple parties instead. Oh, loofahs is how you know when there's going to be some swinger action.
0: Oh, the pineapple thing, that's a real thing?
1: Oh, yeah.
0: Oh, I didn't know that. I thought that was just always going to look at me. Isn't like flamingos in your yard? Isn't that like a sign of one, too? Yeah, I've always heard that.
1: I don't know about that.
2: It used to be the pool noodle on the golf cart, and then they put loofahs on there, and the different colors are for different things. But like Mike said, on the Celtic Cruise, literally people put on their cabin door, they put a pineapple or they put different stuff to let you know, hey, knock knock scratch, come on in, you know.
1: there's been some activity going on there.
0: See, I remember whenever I was in high school, there was like these little rubber bracelets that people wore. They were different colors,
1: right?
0: And it was supposed to symbolize all what you've done,
2: right?
0: You know,
2: right? Yeah.
1: Oh, really?
0: And, so they wouldn't let us wear those. I mean, we were like, you know, 14, walking around like somebody. You'd see some girl has a brown one, and you're like, oh,
2: there she is.
1: Yeah, I love old brown eyes, Daisy.
0: We'll be sliding here.
2: I saw on some show that, like, I don't know whether it's homeless or whatever, runaways or whatever, they are, wear different color bandanas to let you know what's up.
0: I think that used to be a big thing in like the 80s, maybe early 90s, like gay community was that, like,
2: what's
0: was
2: yours,
0: bandanas in the back pocket, and but gotcha. It would be like different pocket meant like top bottom kind of thing.
2: Oh, yeah.
0: From like what I've heard.
2: What is your bandana?
1: Says guy bandana.
0: my pockets are stuffed full of bandanas, both pockets. Just whatever I can get, fellas.
1: We have a nudist resort down here called Caliente, which is a big, like, we have a couple of nudist areas that have been around since the 80s and the 70s, and they're old, but the Caliente was like one that they built in the
2: it's a resort.
1: It's like a destination vacation kind of place, big pool, and they do karaoke and all that stuff. Some people from the radio station actually go there and walk around with their hogs out. I don't think I could ever do that, one, because I don't have a hog as much as I have a little piglet. And I don't think that I'd ever want to, like, I don't even wear my shirt in the pool. I'm not going to walk around naked at Caliente.
0: Yeah. Well, you could wear your shirt and nothing else, like Winnie the Pooh.
1: Yeah, I've pooed it before.
0: Yeah, I mean, that's not a bad way to go. I would never do that either.
1: No.
0: Yeah, I mean, the people who go to places like that are the last people you ever want to see at places like that.
1: But that's not true. We had a girl that called the show yesterday that said that she'd been over to Cali, because we were talking about, some sort of sexual thing, and she said she had done it before.
3: Oh, red flags, or flexes.
4: Or a flex or a guy thinks men are attractive.
1: And what did she say about Caliente?
3: Well, she just meant she had one. She had a flex for a guy, and then she had mentioned that she had gone to Caliente.
1: Oh, okay, all right, I just remember that. But I know her. I know who she is. She emailed me after and said, hey, that was me. And I'm like, oh, yeah. I'd like to see her walking around Caliente.
0: Jeez.
1: Yeah.
0: Well, that's pretty nice.
1: Right?
0: But I feel like those are, you know, that's a unicorn.
2: Yeah, I would imagine.
4: She could be out there playing pickleball with Gam Gam, and they're all fully naked.
1: But you know me. I love a good naked Gam Gam. I like old abroad.
0: Yeah, if there's a couple of Rue McClanahans out there, I'd be pretty happy.
1: Mm-hmm. I mean, do you know that that's my number one?
0: Oh, really? I mean, I think we talked about, you know, your affinity for her, but I didn't know number one.
1: Well, I mean, number one as far as Golden Girls go.
0: Oh, well, yeah.
4: That's everybody's.
1: I had her on the show.
0: I mean,
1: I had her on
0: the
1: show.
0: Not the greatest options.
1: And asked her if she shaved her privates.
0: Oh.
1: And she,
0: what did she say?
1: Yeah, I'm sorry. I asked her if she dyed her privates, because she told me she was dyeing her hair. And she said she did not. She did not.
0: Oh, so the carpet did not match.
1: No.
0: Drake's.
1: And you're right.
0: Well, that's nice.
1: I could not hook up with Dorothy Spornak either, or any of the other Golden Girls. Rue McClanahan was the way ahead of the bunch. Was she the youngest?
5: Yes. They made her look old.
2: Yeah. Estelle Getty.
1: That's you're thinking of Estelle Getty.
2: Yeah, different person.
5: Oh, okay.
0: Well, they were all way younger than you think.
3: They were like in their 40s.
2: Yeah.
1: No.
0: Yeah,
1: well,
0: Rue McClanahan was young. Young.
1: Really?
3: They were like 40s and 50s.
2: Yeah.
3: Yeah.
1: She was in her 40s when she played Maude. In the 70s.
0: Arthur?
1: Yeah.
2: But by the way, it's so funny. I just typed in how old and real, and it comes in real life for the Golden Girls. So whenever it started, the characters were written to be 50s and 80s. However, playing them real life ages, let's see. the Dorothy was supposed to be character age 53 to 55. She was actually 63, so she was older. Yeah, they're almost all older. Blanche, Rue McClanahan, was written as 53. She was 51, so she was younger. And then Estelle Getty was supposed to be 79. She was 62. So they were all in their 50s or 60s.
0: Yeah, it's older than I thought they were.
3: Yeah, same.
0: There's one, Carol O'Connor. You know, he was like crazy young when he played Archie Bunker.
1: Really? Because he looks old.
0: No, he was like, I can't remember the age, but it's like shockingly young.
1: Really?
0: Yeah. Like, because I want to say like early 40s.
1: Really?
0: Like late 30s, early 40s.
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1: You know what bugs me is when I realize people are the same age as me. Like, I watch 90 Day Fiancé. You're not watching that at all, are you?
0: I love 90 Day Fiancé. Oh, okay. I haven't kept up, but
1: have you seen that Annabelle, the one from, she's from Philippines or something, or from Thailand, and she's with a guy who's from the South, and he's a straight up fat white guy, and he's got white hair and all that. And he's like, yeah, I got me Annabelle, and we're in love, and we're going to get married. And then they show that Annabelle's 49, and he's 55. I'm like, how am I the same age as that guy? And then I went to Walmart yesterday, and I'm online at Walmart, and the lady behind, I have a cassette tattoo on my arm that says Best Of on it. And the lady on my arm is looking at it, and she's like, oh, you must be a Gen Xer or Gen Z or whatever. And I went, I don't know, I'm 55, that's whatever it is. And she's like, yep, that's me. I'm 56. I look at her, I'm like, you're 56? She looked like she was 75 years old. I'm like, how are we the same age? And she acted all old, too. She was like talking slow and pointing slow. And I'm like, how are we the same age?
4: Since Carol O'Connor was 46.
1: Yeah. For Archie Bunker? Archie Bunker looked like he was 70.
4: Yeah.
0: That's crazy. I know. I was going to say, that's way younger than you would think he was.
2: No, that's kidding. Cheers. I'm looking at the cast of Cheers because we always talk about that. Ted Danson was
0: 35. Cheers is wild.
2: Ted Danson was 35.
4: Yeah.
2: Oh, he was 35 years old. Norm was 34. Norm was younger.
1: Wow.
2: The oldest one who was actually old was Coach, and he was only 58.
1: Oh, my God.
0: He was only 58.
2: He was only 58. He looked like he was 70.
1: And he died.
2: Yeah.
0: That's crazy. I wonder why people got to be way unhealthier now.
1: Yeah, you know? I don't know.
0: Processed foods and such, or maybe processed foods are like preserving people.
1: That's possible.
2: Yeah, but I think that, you know, health is a lot more at the forefront now, and people go to the doctor more and take supplements and do different stuff. Yeah, obviously food's terrible. But it seems, because you look at baseball players from the 70s, they all look like they're 50-something, and they're probably 25.
0: Football players, same, you know, like Terry Bradshaw looks super old. I mean, they all, and I think just the way people dress young now.
2: Oh, yeah.
0: You know, like old people, you know, like people in their 50s, no offense, like they don't dress 50.
2: No.
0: You know what I mean?
2: Oh, I guarantee.
0: They still dress... Like, I watched The Valley. I don't know if you watched that. That's a great reality show. It's a spinoff of Vanderpump Rules,
2: which is
0: one of the greatest shows of all time.
1: Yeah.
0: I mean, The Valley's just that show, but the people are somehow worse. But they're all, like, in their mid-40s, and they dress and act like they're, you know, 22. Yeah. And it's just very weird. I think that everybody kind of has Peter Pan syndrome.
2: I'm going to go out on a limb and say that my dad, when he was 54, never wore a suicidal tendencies t-shirt. You know?
1: Yeah. I don't know. My wife buys my clothes now, so I feel a lot better than that. She's a little bit younger than me, so... Yeah, that makes more sense that she's doing the shopping.
2: By the way, that's an old man thing. Your wife
1: buy the clothes.
2: Yeah. Yes.
1: My wife has never packed a bag for me. Like when I go away for the weekend, my wife never packs the bag.
0: That's good.
1: Yeah, I don't know. I need to do that.
3: It's coming.
1: I need to have final say on everything. Yeah. Also, Carmen, I need to pack for a month when I'm only going away for 2 days.
3: I know.
1: Yeah.
3: How much is good for?
1: Well, yeah,
0: it's good for the elderly to have independence.
1: Right. You know? Thank you.
0: Yeah.
4: How much are you going to pack for Disney?
1: Well, I already know what I'm wearing to Disney. I'm going to Disney this weekend. So cool.
4: We've been trying to convince him that everything he hates in life is at Disney, but he insists that he loves Disney.
1: I do. I have kids, first of all, and my kids like to go, and I enjoy being there with them. So I don't enjoy the lines and the crowds and the heat and all that, but walking, it is what walking. It is. And the walking, yeah.
0: Yeah. Well, good thing you're going at, like, you know, the end of July.
1: Right. The worst time to go.
0: Yeah.
1: Do you know what I dread the most is I always pick, of course, the VIP parking, which gets you closer to park there, but you still have to walk under that tunnel and go into, that's the longest walk of the day is getting up to the front gate.
4: This is why I don't understand why you want to go to Disney.
1: Because
0: this is what makes no sense.
4: Joey, yes, 20 years old, wants to go to Disney.
1: No, Joey's not going. My daughter.
4: Exactly.
2: Yeah.
3: Your daughter, 13.
1: Yeah, she loves it.
4: Yeah.
3: She only wants to go because she gets to bring a friend.
1: Yes.
3: If it was just you and her.
1: I don't care. As long as they get to watch her and her friend having a good time, that makes me happy.
2: Carmen, you don't understand. His kids love to go.
4: This story is
1: Joey wants to go, but he has to work.
4: Falling apart.
1: Mm. Oh, Jesus. Cody, this might be a good thing for you to do on your internet thing is just to do... You don't even know what I'm going to say.
3: Just that internet thing.
0: Well, yeah. That's the internet thing.
4: That's old man.
3: You're 70. Yeah. You're talking about the lady earlier. She sounded so old.
1: On your Instagram, Cody, is what I meant to say.
2: Cody, after the show, can you call eBay for him and let him know?
0: Yeah.
1: You know how you do guys who are supposed to be in roles that they didn't get or you know, how old people were when they played the role?
2: Yeah.
0: Oh, that would be a good one.
1: See?
0: I definitely should do one of those.
4: Wilford Brimley was like 49 in Cocoon.
0: He was super young.
2: What was the thing with
0: really young in the thing?
2: The Firm. Tom Cruise was older than Wilford Brimley was in Cocoon when he was in the Firm.
0: That's crazy.
4: He's playing a dying old grandpa and he's 49.
2: 49.
1: Oh, anyway.
0: Like George Costanza, well, he was like 29.
1: Yeah, I watched some old episodes of Seinfeld where he, what did he have? Did he have a weave in his hair? He had some sort of toupee thing. I don't mean when he wore the toupee in that episode. I'm talking about like in the early days, it looked like they kind of added to his hair a little bit.
0: Maybe he just had more hair.
1: Nah, it looks too Brillo-ish. It looks too much like a pad. I mean, maybe that's just the way they were able to design his hair because of what he had, but it just looked like it might be fake. I thought in the beginning they might have been adding a little bit of that Hollywood hair to him.
0: Probably like William Shatner. You know, he's worn a toupee basically his whole career, and it looks like one.
1: Yeah, yeah. But
2: The most shocking one was Ted Danson.
1: Oh. Ted Danson was, I mean, we've never seen him without it, but he supposedly has been wearing one for years, and it looks fantastic.
0: Oh, really?
1: Oh, yeah. That's like a well-known thing that he's been wearing a toupee since the old school Cheers days.
2: But I think it may have just been like top of the head.
1: Oh,
2: you know what I mean? Yeah, so he's got hair in front and on the sides, and it's just like the top.
4: Internet says no, he never wore a wig or toupee.
1: Who?
4: Costanza.
1: Oh, I believe that. They might have just been like that Hollywood hair that they put in, comb it over, or the filler, yeah.
0: Yeah, or like you know, Sean Connery in all the James Bond movies, he's wearing a toupee.
1: Oh, really?
0: Yeah. He's bald. I mean, bald. You know, like how he is in like The Untouchables,
2: right?
0: And, that. That's pretty much how he's always been. So yeah, he's wearing a toupee. And
1: I was looking at my hair in the little box here when it first came on, and how bad my receding is getting. It's even worse now. But if you came to me and said, even if it looked great, a toupee, there's no way. There's no way I'd put that on.
0: No. I would never.
1: Maybe do that John Cena hair replacement thing, but if I was younger, you know?
0: That's ridiculous, too. That's such a stupid thing. I mean, just be bald.
1: Yeah, but
0: I
1: if you
0: lose your hair.
1: If you're on TV and you're getting paid to be a spokesman and look like that, his hair looks
4: also,
1: so good.
4: For Cena, The Rock, he already took the bald thing. Already locked down the bald.
1: Right.
4: You got to go the other route.
1: Yeah.
0: You could still be bald. I mean, Stone Cold Steve Austin was bald. I mean, Hulk Hogan.
4: They're not doing movies, though. John Cena's trying to compete with The Rock.
1: John Cena is doing I watched a commercial last night. He's doing Honda.
0: Mm-hmm.
1: He's doing the bread commercial.
4: Yeah.
1: He's doing that Chime commercial. He's doing
2: he's in everything.
1: The garbage bags. I mean, he is on everything. If that's what it takes. Give me some fake hair.
4: And he goes to the same coffee shop I do.
1: Right. So you guys are the same. Interesting.
0: I'm not a fan.
1: Of Cena?
0: No.
1: Can I tell you what? I was not a... I like him as a person. I think the amount of work that he did with charities and the Make-A-Wish is so unbelievably good. And he definitely was entertaining as a wrestler. But Big Show was in here 2 weeks ago. Uh-huh. And I said to Big Show, who's the best, Rock or Hogan? And he said, Cena. He said, when you worked with John Cena, you knew you were going to get over. You knew that it elevated you to a different level after you've worked with John Cena.
0: Yeah. I don't doubt it. It's like...
1: A little boring.
0: It's something that I can't quite put my finger on, but he just seems... There's just something phony about him.
1: Yeah. I think he likes that. I think he likes the fact that half the people hate him.
0: Oh, I'm sure. I mean, yeah. Well, you kind of have to, or you'd go crazy.
4: His house, Cody, is like 10 minutes from here.
1: Yeah.
0: Oh, y'all hang out?
4: All the time.
1: We see him rolling around in his Lamborghini.
4: I see his Lamborghini driving around.
0: See, that kind of proved my point right there.
1: But here, let me explain it to you. He's got a building where he keeps his cars, and he's got a gym over there. But most of the time when I see him driving around, he's driving an old beater Jeep.
4: Yeah.
1: That's his daily driver.
0: Well, that makes it a little better, yeah. I guess.
1: I mean, I don't know where you're driving into Tampa, you may decide to pull in the Lamborghini, especially if you're going to a meeting or something where you want to look cool.
4: I think
1: but for the most part, I see him in that truck.
4: He collects cars, and he keeps them in that warehouse.
1: Yeah.
4: Yeah.
1: Because Pete keeps trying to break in, but he's got his car guy out of Miami.
4: Yeah.
1: I love how we're talking about this guy's life. He could very well be listening to the radio.
4: Yeah.
1: You guys are so wrong about everything that you're saying. No idea.
0: I hope he's listening.
1: He may. He follows me on social media, and has turned down coming on. He's been on the show, but also has turned down been on the show a couple of times.
4: Turned down multiple requests.
1: Yeah.
0: He says no thank you, though.
1: He says no thank you. He's very nice. He's not like F those guys.
0: Yeah. That's nice.
1: Anyway.
0: Yeah, I don't know. You know, it's like the Mr. Beast kind of thing, I guess. You know.
1: Yeah.
0: There's something off about him to me.
1: Yeah. I won't be surprised when you hear about it.
0: No. Well, you know, John Cena had that reality show, and it kind of showed the world a little bit of that.
1: I did not watch that.
4: When he was on with Nikki Bella,
0: Yeah. Yeah, like he was kind of a real jerk.
3: Well, he just seemed really like OCD, you know?
0: Yeah.
3: And very strict. Like he's always going to be a dad, even though he's not a dad.
4: On that show, Daniel Bryan was like, he's crazy. He's nuts.
0: Yeah. The OCD thing, I think, is just an excuse to be is to have control over people. I don't buy most people's OCD. I think you get over it.
1: Are you watching the girl on 90 Day Fiancé with the OCD? Her OCD, she can't stop making out with people
3: that's
1: when she's drunk.
3: That's not real OCD.
4: Yeah.
0: That's all. Well, that's a good OCD. Yeah, well, that's a great OCD.
4: John Cena has that, too.
0: I did not know about this. I didn't know that it could take that form.
1: Yeah, she says her OCD gets really bad when she starts drinking, and she's got to make out with everybody.
0: How is that an OCD?
1: I don't know.
4: Don't ask questions.
0: Not just being a, you know.
1: A big hoe bag?
0: Oh, yeah.
1: Yeah.
0: I mean.
1: I don't know.
0: In that case, I got OCD. I
1: mean, right in front of her cuck fiance, too, because he's just sitting there while she's making out with other dudes. And he's like, this is not right. This is not going to be good. Tomorrow, we're going to have a discussion. I just left it there.
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0: Those guys on that show are some of the... You know, like the people will say, like, oh, the women are like taking advantage of like coming to America, blah, blah, blah. The people from America are the ones taking full advantage of these people. It's
1: yeah,
0: amazing.
1: Some of them, for like, sure.
0: Well, because they're like, you know, leading them to believe that they're living this like great American life. And meanwhile, they're moving to some, you know, hovel in the middle of Ohio. And they're like, this is not what I thought America was going to be.
1: Yeah. The guy thinks rip a girl out of the Philippines and she's going to come back to live in Portland and have a great life.
0: Oh, I remember there was one of this guy was from like somewhere in the Middle East. I think Morocco, maybe. So I guess not necessarily Middle East, but still. He moved in with this woman, and yeah, she lived in like Ohio, and it's like cold, freezing, yeah. And this is just this horrible house, and she's like $100,000 in debt. So he's like, I do not want to be here anymore.
1: Yeah, I love that show though, man.
0: Me too.
1: I never thought I'd get into that show, but I've been watching it for years and I absolutely love it. I even get excited because there's the Charlie and the other girl that live here, so we've had them on the show before.
0: Yeah,
1: there's some good ones.
0: I love it. I think it's fascinating. Yeah. I mean, the idea of it is good. You know, I don't think there's nothing wrong with, you know, looking overseas, you know, find somebody. But, you know, just be forthright about your situation.
1: I feel bad that I've never watched Vanderpump Rules or the other one because Galvin loves it. And most people that I like, yes, love those shows. And I love, like, the Real Housewives of Orange County and those.
0: Oh, Vanderpump Rules is probably one of the most intense reality shows I've ever seen.
4: Do you remember,
0: Cody? Just the most despicable people you've ever seen in your life.
4: Do you remember Jax was going to go and work for a hockey team? He was supposedly, according to him, coming to work for the Lightning.
1: Oh, wow.
4: Which Lightning, yeah, never had anything, whatever. But that's what I was like, oh, my God, he's going to come work for the Lightning. Yeah.
0: That's amazing. Yeah, yeah. I remember that because he had a guy that was like worked for the Lightning and he was going to become like a sport, I don't know, some sports marketing thing, yeah, or something. Yeah. Hilarious. Yeah, that Jax Taylor is it might be one of the most evil human beings to ever be put on television.
1: Yeah, right, I got to get him.
0: Like an actual sociopath.
1: What's the other show, the spinoff?
0: The Valley. Nowhere near as good.
1: Oh, really?
0: But, you know, yeah, it's just kind of boring divorce stuff. And one of the girls is dating Dr. Dre now, so she'll be having some bruising this season. Well, I mean, my God, he's got a little bit of a history.
1: Yeah, so. Yeah, I've heard. All right, ladies and gentlemen, you can find Cody Tucker on the internet. And he does his thing. What do you got for us this week?
0: I have some word origin stuff.
1: All right.
0: So after the invention of the telegraph by Samuel Morse in the 1840s, miles and miles of telegraph wires were hung across the country. These poorly strung wires looked like the vines that grapes grow on. So to receive a message via telegraph became known as hearing it through the grapevine.
1: Ah, I love
0: that. How about that?
1: That's good.
0: It's
1: one of the great songs.
0: Yeah, very good song. Marvin Gaye, Tammy Terrell. When future President Zachary Taylor was running for president in 1848, he would parade through towns with a live band to try to gain attention and support from the locals in the area. The strategy obviously worked, as he was ultimately elected president, so other candidates began to copy that strategy. Those bands would accompany candidates on a specialized wagon, leading to the phrase to jump on the bandwagon.
1: Oh, that's interesting. Yeah. Oh, okay.
0: Yeah, how about that?
1: Yeah. I love when I learn something.
0: In the 90s, following the success of the Sony Walkman, which allowed people to have a portable way of listening to music, Nintendo wanted to do the same thing for gaming. Taking the name Walkman, Nintendo created the Game Boy. Interesting.
1: Wait a second. Walkman.
4: Boy.
1: It took us a second. I didn't understand either.
4: I was like, what are you guys confused about?
0: Well, I mean, my God, I thought that was about as cut it and dry as it is. Walkman, Game Boy.
1: Can I tell you why you hit some nostalgia buttons? You started talking about the Walkman, and I started thinking about the Walkman that I used to have. I used to have a little carry radio that the middle popped out and became a Walkman when you wanted to take it portably. And I started thinking about that, and then I took it to camp. And I was up at Camp Spes Mundi, and this kid Dennis stole my Walkman from out of my radio, and I was very upset about it. And then Timothy Harrell told me that Dennis stole my Walkman. I thought of all of that at the time you were talking, so I apologize.
0: Yeah, and how were you going to listen to your Leif Garrett songs?
1: Yeah, I believe I was listening to Sunglasses at Night at that point.
0: Corey Hart.
1: Yeah.
0: That's a good one.
4: Great guitar solo in there, by the way.
1: Yeah, it was a good
0: one. Yeah. Or was this a Toy Soldiers? I could see you listening to that.
1: A little Martika action. Yeah. Sure.
4: Game Boy. Yeah. Silence.
0: My God, I felt like I really dropped.
1: I didn't get it at first. Walkman.
4: I got it. I was shocked at how you guys were just sitting there. I just didn't understand what was going on.
0: I almost just hung up and said, "All right, I'll start my day."
1: No, you're good. Yeah. You're good. What else?
0: I got one more. All right, so in the 1830s, the Covent Garden Theater in London debuted a new technology to help illuminate the actors on stage by using a lighting device that utilized the element calcium oxide. This created an intense, bright beam of light that could be pointed directly at the actor on stage, creating the first spotlight. The element calcium oxide, better known as quicklime, or lime, is where we get the term limelight.
1: That's a good one.
4: Game Boy.
0: Now I feel like I love these. These
1: are very good. I watch several of you. You do several of these, and every time I watch it, I always learn a bunch from your thing. So I think that's great. Limelight. They use lime. Oh, that's good.
4: I just feel like an idiot for the Game Boy. I was like, what?
1: Game Boy, Walkman. Yeah. Walkman, Game Boy.
4: No, it makes perfect sense now. Yeah.
1: Just took us a second.
0: Yeah, I suppose. but I am, I'm working on a book of these. So
1: good.
0: Okay. Maybe that'll come out.
4: Those are good ones.
0: Sometime soon.
4: Maybe leave the Game Boy one out.
0: The Game Boy one is being edited out as we speak.
4: Don't judge it based on us.
3: I think seeing it in print, you might be able to understand it a little
4: bit. Maybe put some pictures in for these guys.
1: Just underline boy and man. That's it. Yeah,
0: I think I'll just leave that one out. It's good to kind of run these by, by busting people. So I guess this worked.
1: Yeah. Well, it's good to catch up with you after 3 weeks. Nice having you back on the show.
0: It's been a long 3 weeks.
1: What do you got going on now? What are you working on next?
0: Oh, nothing. Just the, the old podcast.
1: Okay.
0: Talking about movies and such.
1: What movie are you doing next?
0: Next will be Minority Report.
1: We were just talking about that this morning. Yeah. One of the great Tom Cruise movies. Yeah,
0: I mean that's my favorite Tom Cruise movie of all time.
4: Great one, Minority Report.
1: Minority Report's a great movie, and nothing will ever be scarier than when that thing jumps up and goes run.
0: Oh, I know.
1: Yeah,
0: horrible. It's a great movie. So we're doing that one, and then I think after that is Wonderland.
4: Val Kilmer,
0: about John Holmes.
1: Mm-hmm. I will tell you that I would recast the Minority Report. Did not like what's his name, the handsome foreign guy, Colin Farrell.
0: I think he's good in it.
1: Yeah, but it was kind of been somebody smarmy, more evil,
0: you know.
1: So, like, you didn't
0: he's not necessarily
1: like
0: really the bad guy.
1: Yeah, that's true.
0: Man, like, he's actually kind of right.
1: about
0: the whole thing. I mean, it's you know, that you can't be predicting the future like that.
1: Precognitive.
4: So. Between AI and social media, I don't think we're that far from actual Minority Report.
5: Oh, yeah.
1: Pretty close.
4: Well, you can just make videos like, oh, look, there he is touching kids or doing this or robbing a bank. And you got to believe it.
0: Yeah. Yeah, I've been fooled.
1: It's
0: quite a few times already.
1: I thought I was following the hottest midget ever. I got a midget on Instagram who gets naked, and she looked like they just shrunk a woman down, and then these guys ruined it for me saying, tell me it was AI.
0: I feel like that one might have been pretty obvious.
1: No.
5: Yeah,
4: normal person.
5: It was.
1: I'm going to send it to you. Will you look at it? Okay. I'm going to send it to you. She's all a right. hot little what? Midget, and she's like, she's always getting out of the shower, and as she's drying herself off, you get a couple slips, and she's adorable. And then these guys just crushed my dreams yesterday.
5: Anybody who took more than 3 seconds to figure out Walkman Game Boy couldn't figure out that.
0: Yes, exactly. Yeah. That's why I'm thinking I'm going to see this for half a second. Be like, yep, that's fake.
4: I just sent Cody 2 videos.
1: Of the one her? Okay.
4: Of her. All
0: right. And also the, you know, the whole... You know, midget thing is, you know, that's a slippery slope. You got to be careful with that.
4: I told you.
3: That's what Jake said.
4: I can tell these guys.
1: Before, but I'm not openly looking for a midget. I just think if I found a good one, I would take advantage of it. Maybe that's not the right way to say it.
4: I think it's
0: that's a weird way to say it.
1: Yeah.
0: I mean, also to refer to him as like adorable is weird.
1: Why? You know?
5: Yeah.
1: That's anytime you describe somebody under 5 feet, you have to change your.
3: They're an adult.
5: And you're like, pinching her cheeks and giving her candy.
1: No.
0: It's weird.
1: No.
0: You know, the whole thing is weird.
4: It's a loophole.
1: Yeah.
4: Yes. It's a loophole because you're interested in other stuff.
1: I don't know. Like, I'm not actively seeking midgets out. I just said if I went to a whorehouse, okay, like we used to have the guy on Dennis from
4: the Bunny Ranch.
1: The Bunny Ranch. He used to invite us out there all the time.
0: And Dennis Hoff.
1: Dennis Hoff, yeah. And I can't go out there because I'm married. But if I did go out there and I was single, I would pick the midget or the fat black girl or something that I'm not normally getting, you know, out in the nightclubs or wherever. No legs, yeah. I found a girl on the live sex cams yesterday that was really hot, but she had Crip-Shaw hands like this. Like they look like little lobster claws. Yeah, I know. It wasn't sexy, but I mean, I would take a shot at it because it'd be different.
0: Well, I guess. You know, different's not always better.
1: Well, I didn't say it would be better. It's just a different life experience.
0: I guess. You know, like dipping broccoli in, you know, chocolate syrup is different.
1: Yeah.
0: Doesn't mean it's going to taste
1: good. No, that's true. That sounds actually kind of gross. And the more I think about it, the more gross the midget thing is. Yeah.
0: Well, that's kind of where I'm getting at with this whole thing. You might want to just, you know.
1: Move on.
0: Play it safe and, you know, just...
1: Well, look at it when you get the chance, and at least let me know if you think it's AI.
0: I'm going to look at it right now. Don't worry. Right.
1: Yeah, Cody, thank you. We'll catch up with you again next weekend. I mean, I'm sorry, sounds next good. Wednesday. See you, buddy.
4: Thursday.
1: It's been a while.
0: Thursday.
1: I forget I'd say hi Wednesday, but it's cool. All right, see you, buddy. There you go. The great Cody Tucker. Find him on the internet at The Cody Tucker Show. We are behind now. We got to take a break. It is the Mike Calta Show. 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

0: show. It's 1025 The Bone. 800-771-1025. 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TeamBorum.com. You can find them online. Happy birthday to Jeff. Wish him a happy birthday if you see him. Want to remind everybody also, tomorrow I'll be out at the Hooters in Port Richey right after the show. 11 to 1, I'll be joining Monica as she broadcasts live. I'll be eating chicken wings and drinking $2.50 Budweiser pints all summer long for the big Budweiser 250. And we're registering people to win a trip to go see the Rays take on the New York Yankees in New York. I believe we pick the winner tomorrow after the show. So,
1: oh, nice.
0: Come on and head out there. If you'll be listening on the radio, you can hear me for 30 seconds. I'll be on with JP tomorrow at some point. Yeah.
1: Rays up. Rays beat the Blue Jays again yesterday.
0: Oh, they're on a streak.
1: Yeah.
0: That's
1: so they,
0: three in a row.
1: Yeah, they beat the Blue Jays all three games so far. So they play today at 3 o'clock against the Blue Jays again.
2: The one game I went to this year, they lost.
1: So oh, really?
2: It might just be me.
0: Jinx.
3: Can't go back.
0: Jinx. You've been on Caminero. He doesn't hit a home run.
2: Yeah.
0: Yeah. Stay out, will you? Guy, good morning. You're on the Mike Calta Show. Hello, Guy.
4: Nick, how are you today?
0: What's up, buddy?
4: Hey, got a question for you. I know in the past you talked about selling things like Carmen has, and I know you said you had a couple of PlayStation.
0: Oh,
4: my legs. Hey, what, man? I can't stand one anymore.
0: You're breaking up, sir. You broke up. You said in the past you talked about selling things.
4: I'm sorry.

0: on selling anything would it be in having to have that guy come here and pick it up?
1: Oh, yeah. Dealing with people is really rough. I've only sold a few things. And I mean, remember my when I was selling the car.
2: Where we like our new house now, we have a nice little preserve area across the street from our house.
0: Right.
2: And one day, you know, we moved in and we were cleaning out the garage, trying to, you know, set up our gym and stuff. And we put out a bunch of stuff across the street. And of course, we were going to bring it in if no one picked it up. By the end of the day, everyone have picked up everything.
0: It
2: was like some shelving units, a dog cage that was like semi-broken, but easily could have been fixed. You know what I mean? But yeah, we put everything over there. And yeah, within like 2 hours, everything was gone.
1: I'm absolutely amazed at people that'll go and get that stuff and fix it up and do everything. There's guys on YouTube that do it. They'll either pick up stuff off the side of the street or, you know, our budget's $5 at Goodwill.
0: Yeah.
1: They'll go to Goodwill and they'll get a desk and then they'll repurpose it and do a whole thing and put a TV inside of it. And it's amazing.
2: I think the best thing that we put over there was like the old lawnmower. One, it was free. It wasn't ours. The lady before us gave it to us. And we couldn't get it to work, so then we bought Galvin's, and then we just had two lawnmowers, and we were like, we got to get rid of it. We put it across. Like 2 minutes later, someone stopped and put it in their truck.
0: I think that I'm going to create some sort of eBay page and start putting some stuff from the garage on there. Not so much to collect the money, but just to get it out.
3: Joe and I have been doing that for the garage here for quite some time.
0: You guys got to move faster. You guys got to move way faster because I'm still backed up.
1: Right. By the way, on Axe now, a guy is weighing in on what the $60 million should be broken down to for the payment for the show.
0: Okay.
1: He says, Mike, $30
0: million. Okay.
1: Galvin, $15 million. Carmen, Papap, Gio, $5
0: million. I mean, I'm not mad at that either.
4: I'm not mad at that.
2: Okay.
4: Take it.
0: All right, we'll take it.
3: Whoa. What am I getting? Five?
0: $5 million.
1: Five. You were getting four before.
4: Yeah, what are you complaining about?
1: You just got bumped up.
2: But again, Gio, me, you, and Pap are all the same.
3: That's the problem. Yeah.
1: If you didn't know and you just got $5 million, be happy. But the fact that Joe is getting the same as you.
0: You're right. Joe should get seven.
4: Yeah, I don't see the problem with that.
0: Joe should get seven. He's dealing with a lot of things.
4: Right.
0: Joe.
4: Yes.
0: I know you are a big Elvis fan.
4: I am.
0: What other variations of Elvis have you seen? Like I saw Elvis, the Mexican Elvis.
4: I saw Elvis when I was in California.
0: Yes.
4: Yeah, he was the Mexican Elvis. He would come up and do shows.
0: Yep. Have you ever heard of Clownvis?
4: I've not heard of Clownvis.
0: You have?
4: Yeah.
0: I would assume that's a clown Elvis impersonator.
4: Yeah.
0: Coming to Tampa, Joe.
4: Really?
0: Yeah.
4: All right. I'm interested.
0: It just came up in my Instagram and my stories. I do not follow Clownvis, but he says it's going to be in Orlando, Jacksonville, Tampa, and Gainesville.
4: Okay. And he sings or he does?
0: I assume he sings.
1: Oh, I don't like that at all.
0: No, right?
4: See, that's scary.
3: Yeah,
4: that freaks me out a little bit. I don't like to see my king like that.
0: Yeah. That's probably what he looks like now. Yeah.
1: You have Dred Zeppelin that does like Zeppelin songs, Zeppelin. Reggae, and absolutely. They have an Elvis impersonator as the singer.
0: Yes, that I've seen before too. Abby, good morning. You're on the Mike Calta show.
5: Hi, good morning. How are you?
0: So Abby is the girl that called yesterday about Caliente. I got confused. Somebody else emailed me and said they called about being a Caliente. They just must have not meant yesterday in the day.
5: It's totally okay. I just wanted to make sure that nobody else is stealing my thunder. I didn't want you to like have some kind of like thought of me, of what I looked like in your mind, you know, that kind of thing. So
0: oh, I got you.
1: I have a thought.
0: What do you think she looks like? I saw her now.
1: Yeah, I'd like to see.
0: But blonde, brunette.
1: Brunette.
0: Tall, short.
1: Short.
0: Skinny or fat?
1: Heavy.
0: No. Right. Yeah.
1: You got a fat voice.
5: Used to be.
1: Well, you still have the voice.
5: I've lost 150 pounds, so I used to be. I've been on a big weight loss journey.
0: Good for you. I just saw your Instagram for the first time. I think you look great.
3: Galvin says you still have fat voice, though.
5: I appreciate that. So wait, Mike, you thought I looked great, but you didn't follow me.
0: No. Exactly. Everybody would have been a fire emoji.
5: No, you're all good. But I figured I'd call in since we were talking about Caliente. I could clear up some things because I know you talk about going. You live so close, Mike. It's in Pasco County. Pasco County has a special ordinance that allows membership private residents to allow clothing optional resorts. Caliente is different than the other ones in the area. I think it's 10 times more classy.
0: Yes.
5: They don't. allow play, which is like a lifestyle term for like sex. They don't allow play during the day by the

0: pool on like Paradise Lakes or Secrets or all that kind of stuff. It allows more of that like actual vacation resort vibe. It's behind
1: we want to see the action.
2: That's the whole reason you're going.
0: You can go across the street to Paradise Lakes then if that's what you want.
2: I can also go to the Circle K.
3: I have been in the search for a classy hog.
4: Yeah.
1: Okay. I mean,
0: if you really are looking for a free Caliente experience, you could go to the White Room right outside. That's where everyone pregames.
3: Hell yeah.
5: Oh, can I tell you though?
1: Wait, that's a pregame or a postgame spot?
0: Yes.
3: Yeah. You never been in the White Room?
1: I have been to the White Room, yeah.
5: I don't know if it's attached to the White Room, in the White Room, or right next to it. The pizza place there, fantastic.
3: Yes. Yeah, it's
1: we're talking about sex clubs and drinking, and then you're bringing up pizza.
5: Yeah, you need pizza after you bang.
1: Oh, that's true.
0: Carmen's right, though, because the pizza place has a special deal with the White Room. At the end of the day, instead of throwing away all their leftover pizza, they just bring it to all the drunk people for free. Oh. So all of a sudden, you're just drinking after going to Caliente, and there's just like margarita pizza and garlic knots in front of you.
5: I'm going to the White Room.
1: Listen, hang out with Abby.
4: Yeah. You lost 150. Don't be wailing on pizza.
0: No, you have a cheat day. Listen, I've been kind of going to Burger King a lot more since listening to the show.
3: Damn right.
0: It's been a problem.
1: Well,
3: I'm with you.
1: It seems like you got it dialed in pretty good.
0: But yeah, Mike, I would say go on a Thursday. There's a fine dining restaurant in there. There's like a corner table where you wouldn't be very seen. I think it would be a fun experience for you to just see. It's a definitely cool place. I think the lifestyle community, it used to be at Caliente like 90% naturalist and 10% lifestyle. And it's kind
1: I'm
0: of
1: not going to run into Drew with his hog out, am I?
0: No, it's clothing optional. Just because you can be naked doesn't mean you have to be, and not everybody's naked. I would say like 30% of people are fully naked all the time. I would say at the end of the night, at like 1-2 in the morning, when everyone's getting in and out of the hot tub and like the crowd's died down, it's like 50% of people. But even then, a lot of people are just wearing themed outfits for the parties. The Halloween party is like Playboy Mansion level party. It's awesome.
1: What are you doing? You going naked or what?
0: It depends on the day. I usually start with a theme outfit, and then I'm not going to get it wet in the hot tub.
1: Yeah, I get you. You got to take it off. Well, Abby, you've certainly made it sound interesting. I appreciate you calling back.
0: Appreciate you, Mike.
1: All right. Thank you. Yeah,
4: Do you want to let Abby know you're never going to be there?
1: I'm not, but it's still the idea is enticing. Like, I would go if the show did something there.
3: Isn't it weird, though, that people are sitting, like, bare-ass in the restaurant?
4: Yeah, well, I don't think you're not allowed to do that. I think they have rules. Yeah, I think, like, around food, they probably have rules.
6: Can't be serving pizza to naked people.
4: Hey, you going to eat that meatball?
6: You're throwing out a pastafari for that.
3: No offense, I don't want to sit in that chair if you just got up.
1: Yeah.
3: You
1: know? Also, I feel like I need to do a good trimming of the area before we go down there. I feel like that jungle's overgrown.
3: We are
1: right
3: going
1: now.
3: Down there?
1: Yeah. Are we not going on as a team?
6: I'll go down there with you, Mike.
4: Also, I don't want the waiter to check the temperature on my steak. You know,
3: this guy's medium rare.
4: Oh, yeah. It's a little warm. Mm-hmm. Oof.
1: Carmen, would you ever go there?
5: Ooh, Caliente?
1: Yeah.
5: Yes, with Chad.
1: Yeah. I see the two of you there. I see Chad in silk pajamas with his chest hanging out, and you with your like spray painted boobies.
5: See, I wouldn't mind, but I also know like Chad would never because he would be too worried. Yeah, he'd be too worried about running into someone's parents or something like that. Yeah. And that would be
3: we're new to the neighborhood.
5: Or some other teachers, and that's
4: yeah. But all you do in that situation, you go, you're here too.
3: Yeah. We might not be doing dirty stuff right now.
1: Yeah. I also find it to be like Abby didn't spill anybody's dirt or anything like that, but like I would keep that private if I went there and saw, because I've known
4: you
1: famous
4: would.
1: People. Yeah, I would. I know it would be hard. I would probably tell you guys.
5: You would get on air the next day and be like, yeah.
1: I know I wouldn't, because I know a couple of things right now that I'm not saying that I have a couple of things, a couple of crazy things.
3: I think that's part of the community, though. That's what you do. You don't talk about it.
1: Right. That's the thing. I don't want to be the guy who blows it.
5: Yeah.
1: I don't want to get banned. Garrett, good morning. You're on the Mike Calta Show. What's up, Garrett?
7: Hey, Mike, guys. How you doing?
1: What's up, sir?
7: Well, with what you just said, and I don't think my comment's going to be very good for you.
1: All right.
7: The people that live next door to me were resort managers for the Caliente for years. you know, and I'm old man like you, 57 years old. But they tell me stories that are crazy. That just because you go to that little room that lady was talking about, you're right. You can go there. But there's a lot of upside down pineapples in that place, and there's a lot of stuff going on that nobody wants to tell nobody.
1: Yeah, you don't tell anybody. You keep it all quiet. That's the whole part of the community.
3: But
1: you do
3: also,
1: what you're going to do, keep it private.
7: I'm not going to sit here and tell you guys what I saw, but I've seen a lot of things by the pool.
1: I bet you have. Okay. Sure.
4: Yeah, that's what she was saying, that they're not doing the stuff by the pool, that they're doing it out there.
5: Well, during the day.
4: Yeah, during the day.
1: I know people are doing stuff by the pool.
4: Yeah, I would imagine. I mean, that's the whole point of the thing.
6: But who goes in the pool with a bunch of other naked people? That seems like what you do.
4: Yeah, Florida, that's the same as going with bathing. What do you think? No. Bathing suits protecting you?
6: No, because they're actually doing things in that pool. Like in the hot tub, you can't go in there. People are doing things in there.
4: It's the same as every pool and every hot tub.
6: Floating around.
4: Yeah.
3: When I go on the cruise and I see like 30 people in the hot tub, I think there's 30 dirty BHs in the hot tub.
1: Yeah, that's true.
3: That's all I think.
6: Yeah.
1: Chad, good morning, Chad. You're on the Mike Calta Show. What's up, buddy?
8: No, I just heard something about Carmen said she would go there with me, so I was wondering when we were going to go.
1: Wrong Chad. Sorry. You need abs and a bald head. Sorry. Mike Calta the Show, good morning.
9: What's up, Mike?
1: What's up, guys?
9: Good, buddy. Two things. One, I got a new house north of the Caliente. What is that? The one off of 41, right?
1: Yep.
9: Orlando Lake Boulevard. Every time I see people going in there, it's a long driveway. You can't really see the sign. And then there's like a long driveway. You don't even see what's back there from the road anyway. And there's like $20 cars that go in there. I mean, like every time I go, some beat down, gross car. So I'm not sure if that's the caliber of person that's going in there.
3: She said classy, sir.
1: Yeah.
9: Three separate times, because I lived up that way about 2 years now, three separate times I saw the same, I don't know if he works there or what, but it's like a 1990 Grand Marquis with hubcaps. You know what I mean? I'm not even kidding. And I'm... And I'm like, it's just gross just looking at this guy go. Because, you know, usually it's like, especially during the school, there's Land O'Lakes High School not too far from that. So, the traffic kind of backs up during certain times of the year. And you always see, and I saw that guy go in three times. And I'm like, if that's the caliber of the players, it's disgusting.
1: I love it. You know, that guy is rolling out of his Grand Marquis like a champion over there.
9: Also, my buddy works for that garbage company and knows a guy that's doing your area. And I think the problem is with the automated, if you guys park too close or whatever it is, they don't want to damage any of the cars. Obviously, that's why they're not going to not take your can.
1: No, I live in a cul-de-sac, and it's hard for them to maneuver the vehicle around when there's other cars in the way. We know the problem is we just can't control the cars, but Joe seems to be on it right now.
6: I'm on it.
1: Yeah, mm-hmm. We're trying to figure it out. All we want to do is make amends with the garbage people, and then we'll figure out the problem from there.
6: Right.
1: We don't want them to not.
4: Have they picked up the cooler yet or no?
6: No. This is Thursday. They usually don't pick up until like between now and probably sometime after 10:30.
1: Okay.
6: So Thursday, that's when it is.
5: But it's supposed to be out there by 6.
4: I do a lot of times see them whenever I'm leaving. Yeah, so exactly. Yeah.
6: But I checked everybody else's cans and they're all still full.
1: Well, he's got to check. He's got to check.
4: Listen, you live in my neighborhood and you're checking my cans. I'm shooting.
6: let me check it right now.
3: Don't shuffle through the cans.
1: I bet Joe has put my stuff in other people's cans.
4: Oh, yeah. Oh,
6: yes. That is absolutely true.
1: Well, I don't want to know. I don't want to know how they make the sausage, Joe. I just want to know that the sausage is.
6: But I think I got the can. I think I got that sprinter to move. The guy said, I'll move it for you.
1: Like, we have to take a break, so maybe you can go and do a little surveillance. This has been the most stressful day when it comes to garbage. we'll take a quick break. It's the Mike Calta Show. If we have time, maybe we can give some stuff away when we come back. I just don't know if we're going to have enough time. It's 102.5 The Bone.
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0: It is 9:45 on the Mike Calta Show. It's 102.5 The Bone. The show is flying by this week. It's already Thursday.
1: Oh.
0: I know my wife, my family is going to a concert tonight.
1: Who is this?
0: This is Richie Sambora.
1: Oh, is it? Nice. So,
2: I thought it was Gold on the Ceiling.
1: No, I thought, remember the, was it Jack Jagger?
0: Yeah.
1: It has that little bit of that sound too. Yeah.
0: This is a good album that nobody's ever heard.
1: Richie's ripping off Jack.
0: Yeah.
1: What is your wife going to?
0: Daniel Caesar tonight.
1: Oh, that
0: we didn't talk about. Caesar. Yeah.
1: My wife went and saw Earth, Wind, and Fire and Lionel Richie last night.
0: How was that?
1: Yeah,
0: I bet
1: great.
0: That was great.
1: Oh, yeah.
0: And you don't go to that?
1: I didn't. I didn't find out about it until the other morning. And then I went home and she goes, do you know Lionel Richie's playing? And I go, I just found out the other morning, whatever. But I also didn't know Earth, Wind, and Fire was opening for them until she texted me and had a Earth, Wind, and Fire. I go, Earth, Wind, and Fire. Come on. But I just saw Earth, Wind, and Fire not too long ago with Chicago.
0: I think I've seen them once. That's enough.
1: I mean, they're great. It's a huge show. So many people love that.
0: Stage,
1: yeah, for sure.
0: If you want to get through before we get out of here, 800-771-1025. I'll have time to take up phone calls. And then Johnny B rolls in into JP. Tomorrow, JP will be on the air. Monica and I will be live at the Hooters in Port Richey. Make sure you make plans to join us out there. I bet you this guy comes by. You're coming by tomorrow at Hooters, right?
3: I definitely will be up there tomorrow because I don't live too far from there anyway.
0: Looking forward to seeing you, Medicine Man. It's been some time.
3: I will be there.
0: All right. We'll see you out there tomorrow.
3: Yeah, Hooters in Port Richey.
0: Thank you very much.
3: 11-1.
0: Thank
1: Nailed
0: you.
1: It.
0: Perfect endorsement. Thank you. Carol, good morning. You're on the Mike Calta Show.
4: Hey, good morning, guys. Is it 1-800? You got me? Can you hear me?
0: Oh, loud and clear.
4: Is it 1-800 got junk?
1: For junk jockeys?
4: Yeah. Wait.
1: No.
0: No, junk,
1: that's a different
0: standby. Bag. Standby. Junk jockeys, there's nobody better at removing junk from your home than the junk jockeys. They'll come in there and they've moved everything from a trailer. I remember I had an old beat up trailer in the back that they got rid of for me. They've taken
1: I have a Geo if you don't have
0: any TVs. Okay. What do you got?
1: 727-534-1497.
4: Perfect. Listen, I want to thank you guys for 15 years of making me laugh so hard. Well, best show in the world.
0: Oh, thank you.
1: You going somewhere? Are we going somewhere? Or what's happening?
0: You're not
1: going
0: to have junk jockeys remove you, are you?
4: Maybe. I'm on my way to the hospital, and I honestly don't think I'm coming out.
0: Oh my God! You sound good, Carol. What's going on?
4: I've been bleeding for days.
0: Oh my God. Well, go get that checked out. Hey, Carol, no offense, but you got anything you can leave to us?
4: Nothing but junk.
0: That's fine. We'll have junk jockeys get it all.
1: Good
0: Carol,
1: luck.
0: Carol, I'm kidding. I hope everything works out for you today. You got a ride and everything's good?
4: Oh, God. I'm going to be sick. I got to go.
0: All right. Goodbye.
1: We'll call in.
0: Oh, Jesus, what a way to end the show.
1: Oh, my gosh.
0: Carol, we'll miss you.
1: Oh,
0: my God. She said she's not coming back.
1: Carmen, you talk to her all the time.
5: I have her phone number. I'm going to text her when we get
1: in. She should call 911 or something if she has to.
0: Yeah.
5: She's always such a sweet lady.
0: Yeah, but then all of a sudden today.
1: Mike's like, see you later.
0: What do you want me to do? She said she was going.
1: Get her some help. I think I'm dying. Mike said, what can you give me?
0: I've always been hoping that somebody who passed away left something nice to me. And here she is, a daily listener, and she said she may not come out. All right, well, let's figure this out before you go in.
1: Listen, we had to keep every listener we have.
0: I know, but if she's not going to come back.
1: And still, we don't even just drop in dead.
5: And what do you mean, keep every listener we have, Gio? That's a person. Not just a listener.
1: Oh, yeah.
5: That's what you care about, our ratings?
1: I'm the jerk.
0: I believe I had Carol banned for a little while, did I not?
1: Yes.
0: Exactly.
1: I'm saying get help, and I'm the bad guy. Okay, got it.
0: She's got to have
5: keep
0: some.
5: Keep our listeners alive. Yeah. Our ratings are going to really hurt.
0: She's got to have some gold coins or something. Something there.
1: I am trying to hit a bonus around here.
0: Carol, I hope you do better. I'm just teasing. We're making jokes, so I hope you feel better. She said she'd been bleeding for days.
1: Yeah. Also, I think after the first, I don't know, few minutes. Yeah.
6: Bleeding from where?
1: Yeah, I didn't want to ask.
6: No follow-up?
1: No.
0: Oh, boy.
6: I don't want nothing to happen to Carol.
0: No, me either.
6: It feels like you do.
0: No, I definitely don't. She had nothing to leave us.
6: Free stuff.
0: Yeah, but she didn't have anything, so I hope she sticks around. It should have been like I'm sitting on a half a mil and I have no family. That would have been a different story. I'd have been like, well, Carol.
6: Wow.
0: Anyway.
6: I feel horrible.
0: Carmen, make sure you check her out.
5: I just texted her.
6: Well, she's being sick right now.
0: Yeah. Don't bother her now.
6: Tell her to call somebody.
5: I asked if she needed a ride to the hospital. I'd go get her.
0: You're so sweet.
6: All right.
5: Because, listen, every time we're sick or anytime I'm like, oh, I'm hungry or anything like that, she's always the first one to text me. Do you want me to bring you some food? Do you need a ride? I can take you to the pub crawl. You know what I mean? Like,
0: yeah, she's very sweet.
5: So sweet. Oh.
6: You're horrible.
1: Plus, I have a feeling Carmen knows where she lives, and she's like, plus, there's a Whataburger right by there.
0: Johnny B is up next. We'll see you guys tomorrow. Goodbye.
7: I'm hungry.
8: Yeah.
9: I'm a fool. I'm an old, fat, stupid fool. That's why.
10: What's really going on in your life?
11: Let's shoot Uma in the vagina.
12: Eric! Mike, why are you doing this?
13: Cal, I have to go.
14: Oh, yeah. Fo shiz. Genuine. What's up, homie?
13: Bushy.
15: Bye.
16: Shoot that thing, fat baby.
0: Go smash your fruit in the hall.
17: 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You call me a monkey. You're funny.
0: I love you, Spanish. 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

0: respect him quite a bit.
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0: Friday. Shout out to SBK, intellectual property. My name is John Senning. He is the Brown Thrasher, a.k.a. Dizzy.
1: Kind of disappointed in you. Just going to say that.
0: Already? Right off the bat? What did I...
1: I didn't want to say, but we're at Baby Friday now. Haven't heard the drums or the...
0: Oh, dude. Oh, the drum... yes, there's a problem. Well, not a problem, but yes.
1: Okay.
0: They're not gone forever, but they're gone. No, they're fine. They are fine. They are fine.
1: You love?
0: No. Well, you don't even know the position you just put me in by asking about that.
1: Oh,
0: I'll put it to you like that. Like, I cannot tell you, and I'm sorry to speak in riddles. Well, this is Senning Show. Thanks for being here.
1: Yeah.
0: I can't tell you where they are, and I can't. Jeez, I don't want... You've really opened up a whole controversy by asking me about the...
1: Where are they? My exes?
0: I'm just going to put it to you like this. Somebody very, very close to you secretly asked if they could borrow... I'm messing with you.
1: Oh.
0: No, I'm not. I'm messing with you about that. I'm not messing with you about every other part. And maybe you can understand this, but I'm now, if I say the wrong thing here on the show, there's a chance that I'm fired or being pulled into somebody's office here. Because, I don't want to say too much because I'm freaking out about it. All I'll say, God, if I end up getting in trouble, this is on you. All I'll say is that the drum and the tambourine are somewhere with something else. And I happen to not know where all of those things are at the same time.
1: Okay.
0: You know what I'm talking about? Yeah.
1: Okay.
0: Yeah. So that's a bit of a controversy unfolding in my life right now. I do appreciate you asking, and I've been missing them as well. I'm secretly searching for it. I'm secretly searching for the drum and the tambourine and the other thing that I may or may not be missing. So everything's fine. Everything's going to be completely fine. And I know there are people listening that don't need to know, that know exactly what I'm talking about.
1: Yeah.
0: So, you know, hopefully we'll find all of it someday and I'll be able to keep my job. If you'd like to interact with the program today, 800-771-1025. Shout out to everybody in the vroom room. I was thinking about it last night. I'm no longer going to comment on anybody who has anything negative to say in the chat. Okay. You can say whatever you want. It's a safe space for you, who you are, whether your name is Patricia or Margaret or any other elderly lady's name. I will totally just give you an open voice. The freedom of speech is as free as can be in the vroom room. So you can log on in there, watch the program, chat with the other people, and have no worry of repercussion from me.
1: Do we believe that?
0: You might. you can absolutely try. Hit us up on social media at the John Senning, at Dizzy for Mayor. Dude, so something yesterday, we talked about it very, very briefly. Uh-huh. And then by the end of the day, I kind of realized I wasn't really letting my excitement level come through on the radio. I am so damn pumped that they're making a Days of Thunder 2.
1: Yeah, I can tell with all your shares.
0: Dude, the Days of Thunder 2. And here's the thing. First of all, the first original Days of Thunder, great movie, amazing movie. The second, the real big part of it, this might be, in this world that we live in, with social media and media being what it is, this might be the biggest thing to ever happen to NASCAR. This might be the best publicity that NASCAR has ever received on a gigantic scale, because now the way things are pushed is just completely different. Like, we're living in such a different era now than we were in the late 80s when they made the first one, that I think a lot of people have just fallen off of NASCAR. I don't think it's looked at the same way. And from what I understand, like, Jeff Gordon is going to be majorly involved at this. Hendrick Motorsports is going to be heavily involved. I think they did it for the first movie. This new movie, they're going to film the racing scenes at the actual races, somehow, some way. So I just think this is going to be the biggest good publicity for NASCAR that they could ever hope for. And hopefully maybe turn a bunch of people onto NASCAR that haven't been fans or, you know, were fans and aren't anymore.
1: I am, because at first I was like, how are they going to do that? But it's Tom Cruise. Tom Cruise is the guy who's like, put me in a real helicopter. I want to fly it.
0: Yeah.
1: And down there. So instead of being in some studio where they're faking the magic, I could see him ripping it on the track.
0: And they
1: man.
0: Did the first time. Like, there was a really, really cool documentary. I think ESPN did it about, it was within the past couple of years, about how they filmed
1: the original?
0: The original Days of Thunder.
1: Oh.
0: And it was insane. The access that NASCAR gave them. I mean, they literally, the scenes were filmed during actual races. And when he was in a car, he wasn't racing the race, but he was driving the car. Like, the actors were driving the cars during those scenes, and just what, at the time, the technology they had to have to get those shots around the tracks were just absolutely crazy. So that's very, very excited.
1: One of my favorite things about Tom Cruise is how much he commits to the bit. Like, the same thing with Top Gun. They all were up in the jets, flying them with their own personal cameras that they had to adjust. Like, that's cool to me.
0: Would you? So let me explain a little bit. So last night, I have a thing with Danielle, my wife, that I like guessing game rather than just telling her something.
1: Oh, I like that.
0: I like to like create like a game out of it. So the game was essentially try and guess what movie that we love is coming out with a sequel, and it's about something that we are really into, and it features. This is what I said. This is what the ultimate question I'm going to ask you. It features quite possibly one of the most famous people who ever walked planet Earth, and probably the biggest actor that ever lived.
1: Okay.
0: So wash away the guessing game for a second. Do you think that Tom Cruise is the most famous person to ever exist within, if not number one, number two, or number three? Because my list, real quick, goes Michael Jackson number one, Tom Cruise number two, and then I think from there's still a big gap once you get into three, four, five, and that would probably be maybe a Leonardo DiCaprio, maybe a Tom Hanks, maybe The
1: maybe
0: Rock.
1: Arnold,
0: maybe, yeah, that's a, but I'm just curious, if you had to pick the most famous person that ever lived or is living right now, who would it be?
1: I think for me, it would go both Michaels at the top two.
0: Michael Jackson and Jordan?
1: Yeah. I think Jordan, just with his brand and what he's done for basketball, he's probably the most famous athlete of all time.
0: Famous, I would say that. Recognizable with the Jumpman logo and everything that went into it. He's bigger than himself, ultimately.
1: So Michael, music category, boom, he has that. I would say for sure Jordan with sports. Tom Cruise probably, I'm trying to think who would be above him.
0: There's not really anybody. He is in rarefied air where I think he is, like we talked about it a couple weeks ago, I think, and not that I didn't know it before this, but there is a video out there of Tom Cruise at a Lightning game, and he's walking through the concourse at Benchmark International Arena, and it's funny to see. But what's even crazier is you could watch it a million times and watch every different person that realizes they're standing next to Tom Cruise. And I just, the looks on their faces, I don't know if there's anybody else who quite reaches that peak of fame like Tom Cruise, because he's so big that I think when you see somebody like that, it's almost like seeing Bigfoot. It's almost like seeing a ghost. Like, you can't even really believe that they're right there in front of you. I think The Rock is probably in the newer age conversation of it.
1: Yeah.
0: But if you're putting it all together, if you're putting music and sports and movies and entertainment, and you're just looking for the most famous person who ever existed, I think the top three at the very least are Michael Jackson, Michael Jordan, Tom Cruise.
1: Yeah. It would be hard to argue that. I don't even think there's a female equivalent that could be like, well, she's basically Tom Cruise. Cause like, who would that even be?
0: I don't know. That's a great question. If you had to go the most famous female of all time across sports, music, and everything in between.
1: Taylor Swift, Beyonce, they're up there.
0: Taylor Swift is definitely. There, yeah. Taylor Swift is
1: Meryl Streep?
0: Maybe. No? I mean, she's beloved, but I also feel like she's like an actor's actor type lady.
1: Yeah. Because I feel like you have to almost be able to show this to anyone and go, who's that?
0: Exactly.
1: And you could show Meryl Streep and they'll go, I know her. She's the girl from that movie, right? Yeah.
0: That's what it is. Like, that's ultimately, I think, if you had to boil it down to finding the most people from the most different backgrounds all around the world, and you can show that picture, and without any doubt in their mind, they go, oh, of course. That's Tom Cruise. That's Michael Jordan. Like, that's what the parameters are for figuring out who the most famous people in the world really are.
1: And, it's going to pain you to hear this.
0: Don't. What? No. Who?
1: One of the most famous people of all time, Homer Simpson.
0: I'll give you that. Yeah. I don't have totals. I don't have a total problem with that.
1: I think if we include him, my Rushmore is set.
0: Oh, you're putting him on a rush? You're putting him up there with the likes of Michael Jordan, Michael Jackson, Tom Cruise?
1: I think if you put Homer Simpson next to any of those guys, he's going to beat all of them out. Maybe Michael Jackson not. Maybe Michael Jackson not.
0: You know who's up there, too? And this may just, much like you would think I'd be bothered by Homer Simpson, which I'm not. I think this is truthful as well. Just per the parameters that we set.
1: Yeah.
0: Show him to a picture to the most amount of people from different backgrounds and who's going to be the most recognized. I think the Hulkster's on the list.
1: Hulk would be up there.
0: I think Hulk is top five. Definitely top 10.
1: I think it ends after a certain era. Like, I don't think you could show kids in their 20s. Now and teens now, they know exactly. Though. They'd go the wrestling
0: they'd
1: guy.
0: That was the racist guy from the sex
1: tape. Yeah, something. I don't know if they would immediately know his name.
0: Oh, I got another woman. This might be the woman. And it's weird because when you think about what she's done, the fact she's been able to be as famous as she is. Oprah.
1: Oprah's the answer.
0: Oprah's got to be
1: the answer. For sure is the answer for females.
0: Yeah, Oprah is number one.
1: And then the Mona Lisa.
0: I'm looking at the list of I found a list of the most famous women of all time, and a lot of them are just not, you know who's up near the top of the list? And I wouldn't have thought of her myself. Halle Berry.
1: Oh, I can see. Yeah, I can see that just off sex appeal and what she's done, but.
0: You don't realize the gender gap. Just when you think about, let's say, Tom Cruise is the biggest, and he's the biggest man. So give me the equivalent of female Tom Cruise. That's not Halle Berry.
1: No. It has to be someone who could act pretty good.
0: Kathy Bates.
1: Leading role, kind of funny, dramatic.
0: Jennifer
1: can do it all.
0: Aniston.
1: No way.
0: I didn't even really mean that. Meryl Streep is on this list. Emma Stone, Margot Robbie, Jennifer Lawrence.
1: None of those fit the mold.
0: No, they really. There might not be. As sad as it is, but there might not be an equivalent. There might not even be a close equivalent at all when it comes to a lady. Glenn Close.
1: No.
0: Nicole Kidman.
1: No, I'd even put what's her face, Julia Roberts over.
0: Julia
1: Nicole
0: Roberts
1: Kidman.
0: Is a pretty.
1: She's
0: good
1: not
0: one.
1: Bad. Yeah.
0: Julia Roberts.
1: She might be the equivalent.
0: She deserves a seat at the table.
1: Yes.
0: Hold on. I'm scanning through. I'm trying to get to this number one list here of the most famous female actors of all time. Oh, yeah. Meryl Streep, number one on the list. You nailed that one right off the bat.
1: Meryl Streep is number one?
0: She was number one on this list, so I guess. Full phone lines. Thank you very much. Setting show. You're live on the air. 407. What up?
2: Hey, it's Steve. How are you guys doing today?
0: Steve Aruni. We're doing pretty damn good, man. What's up with you?
2: Hey, I meant to call you yesterday. I heard a rumor on the Days of Thunder 2 that it may include Brad Pitt. They may be like a crossover from the F1 movie.
0: I would love. Could it be a crossover? Because that movie was technically based much longer ago, so not necessarily a crossover.
2: Well, I mean, remember he was a stock car racer too, so they can incorporate that in the movie. I just think that would be a cool movie if they did it.
0: I think Brad Pitt would be great. They need a villain. They need a new bad guy and a guy that Tom Cruise is going to go up against. I would think it'd be better to have a young guy to have I would think Cole Trickle. You got to watch the movie this weekend.
1: I'll watch Days of Thunder. Yeah. I think I watched way back and just don't remember.
0: Yeah, it would have to be Cole Trickle, for whatever reason, gets summoned back to NASCAR to relive his glory days. And there's like a young gun bad guy who is his number one arch nemesis.
1: Has to be the guy from Twister.
0: Dude, Glenn Powell. Yeah. I was thinking the same.
1: You were?
0: Dude, I was thinking the same thing.
1: He makes a good douchey villain.
0: Douchey villain. Yeah. He's a redneck already, so he fits. Dude, it's got to be Glenn Powell. You're absolutely right. The only other person I thought of, but it's kind of maybe a little too much crossover because he was his counterpart in Top Gun 2, is Miles Teller.
1: Oh, well, he can't even do that because Glenn,
0: Powell was in that too.
1: The exact same role when we're trying to cast him in. Yeah, I didn't even think of that.
0: Top Gun stole all the hot young studs. What the hell? we might have to find a new hot young stud to be his villain.
1: If I could have any cameo. First off, Talladega Nights. I mean, not Talladega Nights. Days of Thunder. He was black and green car, right?
0: Yeah, mellow yellow, yeah.
1: Okay, so I do remember it a little bit. It would be Ricky Bobby. I'd like him to be like, go talk to like NASCAR, like, oh, the legends, they're at some party. He just gives it like, oh, hey, Ricky, and shakes his hand and walks away or something.
0: Well, I hate that. I hate that. But I will give you this, and I don't know if you know this. John C. Reilly, Shake and Bake, the counterpart to Will Ferrell in Talladega Nights, was on the crew and is Tom Cruise's best friend in Days of Thunder.
1: He was in two crews? He was in Best Friends?
0: Yes, yes. So
1: was that, it was a nod then, right? To Days of Thunder, I imagine.
0: I would think of maybe just a little bit. But Robert Duvall is dead. He was in the original. Nicole Kidman was in the original, which I don't know that those two can work together anymore. Mm-hmm. There's also there's a Quinn. I forget which one of the Quinns it was. What is it?
1: Harley.
0: No. It was Randy. Oh, I said Quinn. It's Quaid. You did. You said Randy. Did you say Randy?
1: No.
0: Oh, it's Randy Quaid. He's still alive, so he could probably be in it.
1: Okay.
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7: Why do you hate the Ricky Bobby thing?
8: Because I will tell you, I've been indoctrinated because I've heard lots of NASCAR people say this.
7: Yeah,
8: and pretty much when I love the movie, I watch the movie. I love the movie. It's a great movie. If it comes on, I'll watch it and laugh. A lot of NASCAR drivers, current NASCAR drivers, and other people, I've heard them say, "Days of Thunder made NASCAR cool. Talladega Nights made NASCAR a joke."
7: Oh, I do remember you saying that.
8: Yeah, so
7: I do remember
8: just,
7: you saying that.
8: In a time where I feel like NASCAR needs all of the good pub they can, if you make a badass blockbuster film where people are going to go in the summer and go to the theaters and everybody wants to see it, and you've got real drivers and real tracks and real cars, I think that that does something that NASCAR probably has not experienced. Maybe ever, to be completely honest with you.
7: I'm surprised. I feel like both can exist, and you should like both. Like, you love Any Given Sunday, but you could be like, but also The Replacements is awesome.
8: Yeah, but you say that, and I get what you're saying, but think about how much less content there is in the world of NASCAR. Like, you could rattle off 10 different movies and shows that are about football when you only have, let's face it, in our life, front of mind, Days of Thunder and Talladega Nights. I think the movies just hold more weight. Nothing that anybody does in the realm of basketball or football or baseball is going to affect the sport the way that I think stuff that about NASCAR does.
7: Yeah, there's only really two other movies that have NASCAR.
8: What are I'm probably forgetting, but what are they?
7: So one is very kid friendly, Herbie okay. Fully Loaded. Okay. Gum. The other one,
8: Cars.
7: Yes.
8: I was half joking.
7: No, that's it. That's really it.
8: There's a very small sample size of NASCAR movies. So I just feel like when you make one, you really are kind of setting the tone for people who don't know anything about NASCAR. And Talladega Nights was still pretty cool. Like, the opening scene of Talladega Nights is badass, because I think they're at Talladega, and it's a great shot. The music is great. Yeah. Like, it's very cool. It just, shake and bake. Now it's time for Cole Trickle to come back and make NASCAR badass again. Setting Show, you're live on the air. Who's this?
9: Hey, this is Dwayne.
8: What's up, Dwayne?
9: Hey, two things for you. Your idea for Days of Thunder 2, that Cars 3, and for Top Woman, you never said her, Madonna.
7: Oh, Madonna's a good one.
8: Dude, yeah. I'm looking at a text. Thank you, Dwayne. I didn't get the Cars 3 reference, but... Shout out to Matt Grothy, USF legend and good friend. He had texted me moments before that guy, Madonna. That

0: That's a good
1: I would
0: one.
1: Say she's in the conversation with Oprah as one of the most famous women who ever lived, I would think. For a while I was sharing my For You page. I was sharing different things that were popping up in my algorithm. And that was on Instagram, a lot of breastfeeding, a lot of women on roller coasters and, you know, naughty things like that. I sent you a link last night. I have two things right now. And this is how passionate and how funny I find these things. For me to get up here early and pull audio and edit it and add in bleeps and things like that, it means I really want to share it with the world. And there's two things that I'm loving so much right now. And I'm mildly devastated because I think I found out one of them might be old. Might be like older content just now getting put into my algorithm. I've shared one of them with you, but the other one might be even better. And I'm going to play you some clips right now. The account is called Hoodbilly. And it's this dude who seemingly lives in the hood, but he's like a farmer. So he lives in the hood. He's a black dude, and he's got chickens. He's got goats. He's got pigs. He's got all sorts of dogs running around. But the way in which he speaks to his animals, there's a lot of people in the comments who are not a fan and say that he's being mean to his animals.
0: Yeah.
1: I find it to be just a maybe an exaggerated thing for social media, but Hoodbilly, if I can cut you off a piece of Hoodbilly and his critters. It starts out mild and we'll build up. Oh, wait, hold on. Hold on. Stand by. Hoodbilly.
2: Poochie Garrig is...
1: So I feel like I need to set the table here. There is a little dog that is attacking a chicken, and then there's also a goat eating about 5 feet away from
0: him. All right.
2: Poochie Garrig is shook out by Pepper. Probably getting ready to get it to you. But there, he don't know what he want to do this. So.
1: Now, this is probably the best clip that I'm going to play, I believe. He has a goat that constantly is escaping his enclosure, and all the goat wants to do is get on the top of the neighbor's roof. And, dude, this house of the neighbor, it's like a three-story roof. Jesus. Like, this goat is high, high up in the sky. And in a reoccurring theme on the Hoodbilly TikTok is that he has to go get his goat down from the neighbor's roof, and he's not happy about it when it takes place.
3: Get the f*** off the neighbor's roof!
1: Sounds like Samuel Jackson.
3: Get down, Billy Earl!
1: Billy Earl is the badly behaved goat.
3: He always doing dumb s***. Billy Earl!
0: Oh, man, you need
3: get
0: to...
3: Get off the f***ing roof! I'm gonna get closer so y'all can finally see how the f*** keep you doing this. Billy Earl! Man, what the f*** is on that roof to where he keep going up there?
1: Riveted.
3: Get down, Billy Earl!
0: Get down!
1: Billy Earl!
0: Whenever he says that line, sounds like you said
3: get down, Billy Earl!
0: Just like Samuel.
3: Get down, Billy Earl.
1: Dude, I also feel like when I hear these clips and watch these, I feel like this was built to be drops on the show.
3: Get down, Billy Earl.
0: Not this one. The one where he said he always be doing some dumb...
3: Bitch. Bitch. Billy Earl, get the fuck off the neighbor's roof. You dumb as hell. Hey, look at Pepper. Pepper, get your...
1: So the other goat followed him to go get the other goat, yeah.
3: Hey, look at Pepper. Pepper, get your ass home.
0: So I talked to Chaka.
3: I'm trying to go pick up my food and you doing dumb shit. Get down off the damn roof.
1: Dude, I feel like based on the stuff that's getting pumped into my algorithm, you know, you've said it before, and I'd like to believe I'm an ally. I think I'm almost like on Black Talk or something. Like, I think
0: that's what it feels like.
1: I'm starting to get some stuff that, like, not the masses of the whites would know about.
0: Yeah, I almost feel like you were trying to learn a little something about my culture, and then it just like, we got to teach them everything.
1: It picked up on it. this clip, Billy Earl, I believe, the goat.
3: Get down, Billy Earl!
1: Is repeatedly just ramming his head into Hoodbilly's front door inside their house.
3: I'm going to beat this bitch's ass. Billy Earl, quit beating on my fucking door, bitch. You ain't coming in. Get the fuck off my door, bitch. You ain't coming in. I don't give a fuck how much you beat your stinking ass. I'm going to beat this bitch's ass. Billy,
1: this is a good one, too.
3: I'm going to beat this bitch's ass. Billy Earl, quit beating on my fucking door, bitch. You ain't coming in. Get the fuck off my door, bitch. You ain't coming in. I don't give a fuck how much you beat.
1: He really does sound like Samuel Jackson. The more you listen to him, he's very great. But I saw some of these videos, like the one on the roof, I saw was from like 2023. I just got it new like yesterday. So I don't know if Hoodbilly's still doing his Hoodbilly thing, but...
0: You haven't checked like the last video.
1: He's got videos that are more recently. I don't know if they're as entertaining, but Hoodbilly is one of them. But that's just that's new within the last 48 hours. The videos that I cannot get enough of. And this one, probably because I'm FUBU, I'm for the culture, but also because I love all of the stupid pranks that people do in inside the stores.
0: Yeah.
1: First of all, someone's going to be killed. Like, someone is going to be killed on these dumbass pranks that they're pulling on people in the store. There's so many now, whether it's just the screaming. The one that I think is possibly going to get people killed, have you seen where they go up and they'll take their phone and scan somebody's phone, and then it makes a noise? And they're like, thanks, man. I just needed some money. And they're like, oh, I just deposited some from your account. Like, that, at that point, you believe somebody's committed a crime and you have an old dumb person with a gun. Like, they're just going to shoot and kill you.
0: They'll go, what time is it? And they'll go, it's about bing, bing, bing. And they're like, thank you, $100. My favorite part is when they go try to attack them and they'll do it again. They're like, thank you again.
1: It is crazy that we don't hear more stories about people getting their asses beat or just badly hurt.
0: I want to make fun of it, which I do. But I feel like I'm glad that you and me didn't grow up in that era, because I think we would have been
1: We would have probably done it. And the other one that's funny, too, is that Blake Burkett guy. He goes out and he shows up to places like he's supposed to be working there.
0: Oh,
1: or
0: funny.
1: He'll just put on a Walmart vest and like start helping people and just say insane things to them. So then when the real manager comes over, he's like, oh, yeah, I was supposed to start today. I don't know. Yeah. I don't know what's going on. I'm going to play you my real favorite here in a second, but the phone lines are full. I appreciate it. Sending show, you're live on the air. Who's this?
4: This is Mark.
1: Mark, what up, buddy?
4: You guys forgot two people on your list, man.
1: Lay it on me.
4: Number one for the women, got to be Marilyn Monroe. And number one for the men's got to be Elvis. If you're making a Rushmore, Elvis has got to be up there. Everybody knows who he is.
1: That is. I agree, sir. I agree.
0: Elvis is not higher than Michael Jackson.
1: No, not higher. Oh, okay. Not higher. But if you really, really wanted to be honest with the list and you were going to do dead people, I think it's harder for us to appreciate people that were dead and gone by the time we were even born, pretty much. But like Elvis, I think, is right there with Michael Jackson as far as the common knowledge.
0: MJ, Elvis, Bob Marley, probably.
1: Yeah, Bob
0: and then
1: Marley.
0: Maybe Taylor Swift would make that list.
1: Especially
0: as well,
1: if you're going just musicians.
0: I think that's what I thought you were doing.
1: I think you're probably right. All right, so I'm going to play a couple clips from here. So the premise of this prank that they pull on people, and you target he's targeting a group of people that I would think is the most, I hope this doesn't come off as racist because I don't mean it to be racist, dangerous group of people out there. And I mean that just because I think like older black dudes will just knock you out.
0: They don't
1: play. It's not that I think they're dangerous. I just think that they take less crap. Like, they're not going to be a part of your joke. They're less likely to just walk away. And I think that's probably why this guy decided to do what he decided to do.
0: When I grew up, that was kind of a lesson we knew. You don't mess with the OGs.
1: Yes, the OGs. Yes. Yeah. So this guy, his whole setup for his whole account is that he goes up to, for the most part, older black dudes and gives them some version of a, I used to cut your grass. I used to cut your grass. And they'll be like, most people find a way to be like, oh, yeah, okay, I remember. And then he hits them with, I'm still kind of messed up from that one time, though. And they're like, what do you mean? He's like, remember that one time we had sex. Remember that one time we had sex? We effed? And the look on these dudes' faces is either confusion or like pure rage immediately.
0: Yes.
5: Remember, I used to cut your grass?
6: Praise God.
5: Yeah, how you been?
6: You used to cut my grass?
5: Yeah, where are you staying?
6: I ain't cut no, I own a landscape home improvement business. I seen you somewhere, you cut grass.
5: Yeah, how you been, man?
6: Best, man.
5: Yeah, that's good, that's
6: Mr.
5: good.
6: Vernell.
5: Yeah, Mr. Robinson. Yeah. Remember that one time we Remember that one time we used to
6: No.
5: Yeah, we used to I think that's you.
6: I don't play that, bro. Now, what if I just broke your neck right there and you messed up with
5: me? But we used to
6: I just took your head off right there. What would you just say?
5: No, but I remember
6: go
5: you.
6: Go play, man. Go play before you get hurt.
0: I don't People are brave, bro. Dude, the way they double down, triple down, like, nah.
1: Yeah.
0: All for clicks.
1: And so this guy, I have one more clip. This is it. This is all I'll ask for the day. This clip, the dude legit pulls out a big ass blade. He pulls out a big ass blade. He thinks it's a gun, and you'll hear him say, oh, you're pulling out a gun. But at the end, you can see it's a big ass blade.
0: The same guy?
1: This is a different guy.
5: I used to cut your grass, man.
6: Just cut my grass?
5: Yeah.
6: Okay, you used to cut the grass at the big White House.
1: I love how people, that's also another interesting like social experiment, that there are some accounts where the whole bit is you go up and act like you know somebody and then see how far you can take it. This takes a turn, but it just how people will appease you and go, oh, yeah, over there. And like pretend like they know you even when they don't know you.
6: Is it the big White House, the big lot?
5: It's a long time ago, but but hey, I ain't been right since that one time though.
0: That's insane. I haven't been right since that one time.
5: When we I ain't been right since that time.
6: Get away from me.
5: Oh, you about to shoot me? He being shy about it though.
6: Get away from me, nigga.
5: But I thought, why you being shot?
7: Entertainment and information when you need it. That is Real Raw Radio. 102.5 The Bone. 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

0: 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You can do the same. 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But YouTube is easy. You can go forward and backwards as much as you want. And you can also get in the chat if you so dare. I'm John Senning. He's Dizzy.
1: Get in chat. Tell us how to do the show properly.
0: Exactly. I'm not reading them, and I don't care if you do. Don't turn on each other because of me. You guys already have enough infighting in there that it don't need to give fuel for people to turn on other people. So, hashtag free Margaret. 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So this article got me thinking, because I'm about to be 40, which, by the way, I don't know what the hell to do with my birthday. It's become a real topic of discussion around our home of what to do, whether or not to throw a party, whether to go do something. The station wants to try and do something, and I'm not really sure which direction to go. I could tell you weren't paying attention. Hold on.
1: No, go for it, bro.
0: What was that? What did I say?
1: About you're afraid of what to say right now.
0: Son of a bitch.
1: What?
0: About what?
1: Well, I don't know. You're afraid to say it.
0: That's not what I said at all.
1: That's a lie. Pull the tape. Oh, no, don't pull the tape.
0: Oh, no. Oh, dude. Oh, what a gift. What a gift, dude. Yes, pull the tape.
2: I did not tell you.
1: Oh, yep. See, we'll never understand. So what were you going to say?
0: No, pull the tape. So this article got me,
2: oh, this is
0: got
2: good.
0: Me thinking, because I'm about to be 40. Which, by the way, I don't know what the hell to do with my birthday. It's become a real topic of discussion around our home of what to do, whether or not to throw a party, whether to go do something. The station wants to try and do something, and I'm not really sure which direction to go. I could tell you weren't paying attention.
1: No, go for it, bro.
0: What was that? What did I say?
1: About you're afraid of what to say right now.
0: Dude, not only that, you
1: almost had it, though.
0: You flailed.
1: I almost had it.
0: Either way.
1: So birthday.
0: It doesn't even.
1: Birthday stuff?
0: I'll take that as a sign from the heavens above that I'll go with my gut, and I don't think I want to do anything.
1: Yeah.
0: Danielle wants to have a party. The station wants to try and do something. Mm-hmm. And I don't know. I've never been big birthday guy. I've never been. And 40 feels like I should want to celebrate, but I don't know. I don't have this like pull to. First of all, you throw a party at your house, and the vibe is never as good as you think it's going to be when it's at your own home.
1: No, don't do it at their house. You don't want to do it at your house.
0: I've wanted to have people over to the house at some point. We've never did a housewarming, and I would like to do that at some point. But I just feel like if I'm going to party on my birthday, there's just a level of stress, for lack of a better word, that comes with throwing a big ass party at your house.
1: I think the answer is right in front of you. We can kind of pick from a similar vein from Drew and his birthday. Instead of Lala, those, you need to go to your stomping ground.
0: Oh,
1: we need to
0: do it. Could be that simple. Just call everybody out to Slizzy's on a set. So my birthday's technically on a Sunday. So that would be
1: Saturday.
0: They do karaoke on Saturday night, which
1: that would be fun.
0: There's something to that.
1: It wouldn't even be just that. It would be like during the day we go do go karting, maybe grab a bite.
0: A
1: few hours.
0: All of my favorite things.
1: Yeah, it's your 40th, bro. Instead of throwing like just one big thing, let's go go karting. You guys could lose to do. lose to me in go-karting, and then we go get a quick bite at your burger spot. What's it called again?
3: El Cap. Shout out to Cindy and the crew at El Cap. Maybe, what if it was 40 days of activities? It was just one activity a day for 40 days. No. I don't want to do that.
1: Yeah. That was a joke. And then, yeah, then we go and sing some songs, man. That would be fun.
3: Maybe.
1: No.
3: I'm not, because
1: when there's a good idea, you go, oh, like, it's like a light bulb goes on when you like an idea. You didn't like
3: it. I don't hate the idea. But I set the stage by saying I didn't, nothing sounded good to me. Like, I'm waiting for that thing that sounds like, yeah, that's what I want to do. And I just haven't, I haven't heard that yet. So, you know. Mm. But then again, I feel like if I don't do anything, then that day I'll feel guilt that, like, I should be doing something. Not that I wanted to, but that I should be doing something.
1: I think you should. I think it's the same way, like, I didn't do nothing for my 21st birthday and I regret it. I'm like, damn, I should have done more. Really, I didn't do much because in Canada, it's 19 is the big number.
3: So
1: to me, it kind of passed, but I was like, damn, I wish I did. You're going to feel that way when you get 44 and you go, man, I did nothing for that 40th.
3: Oh, wait, what? I think it was your idea. Didn't you have the idea for the Mike Allstott-themed birthday party? Didn't we talk about that?
1: Yeah.
3: I do like that.
1: Okay.
3: Everybody wears their number 40s out.
1: And we dress like a Mike Allstott.
3: Yeah,
1: like,
3: helmet and all.
1: Helmet and all, yeah.
3: There's something. It's just getting to be close. It's like a week away. It's going to be a week away.
1: Oh, I know.
3: And then the other thing is, so Danielle's birthday is on Tuesday. So there's two birthdays in close proximity. It's just getting to be too close. That's all there is to it. It's... plans aren't happening. The only reason I was bringing up that it was my birthday at all
1: to see
3: is,
1: if I was listening.
3: Well, I don't need to do that to figure out that you're not. No, was just bringing up the point of getting older. And I think different ages are like different milestones for different people. I kind of keep waiting for some like midlife crisis-y feelings in my head, like to feel older, to feel like I should have done something differently or feel like I want to be young again. It's not coming right at this moment, but for everybody it does. And there is a new study, and as anti-aging remedies and different hacks keep coming about, scientists believe adding years to your life is something that will happen in the future. Researchers at the Skolkovo Institute of Science and Technology used a model to determine the maximum age that humans will be able to live. Now, it doesn't give an exact time frame of when this would happen, but it's within the realm of possibility that based on where science is right now, that humans sometime in the not so distant future will be able to make it to this number.
1: Okay.
3: As crazy as you can think, within reason, what do you think the number that they landed on ultimately was? So let me just read you this real quick.
1: All right.
3: Our analysis reveals fundamental symmetry across organs, neurons in the body. None of this actually matters. reducing the median lifespan from a theoretical non-aging baseline to what ultimately is a true reality based on science. And what do you think that number could be?
1: I mean, even taking all that
3: science
1: into account. I would say, so now it's like just over 100. So I'm thinking if they're making all this hoopla, it's not just double. It's going to be near triple, they think. 300.
3: Oh, God. No, that's insane.
1: Okay.
3: No.
1: Good.
3: The number is legitimately within reality is 156 years old.
1: Oh, geez.
3: In contrast, now they do say that if you get into people that don't end up getting certain diseases,
1: yeah,
3: even if they can be cured, if they don't have to deal with them, they say 194 years old is well within the reality of human longevity based on science and the way that it's moving forward.
1: What do you think is like the perfect age?
3: Probably. I think it also depends on how you feel. Like there are people that are sitting there right now at 75 that probably have the feeling that some 105-year-old people feel. So I don't think you know until you know. But I would say if I could make it to 90, that's almost pushing it.
1: Yeah.
3: If I could make it to 90 and feel pretty damn good.
1: Yeah.
3: I don't want my last 5 years to be... I'm getting my ass wiped and you gotta roll me around everywhere. Like I'm thinking a hot 90, keeping it pretty tight would be perfect.
1: For me, it's late 70s. early 80s, maybe. I'm good after that. I'm like, what else am I doing? It would be different if I had a family. Like, if I had kids, and you'd be like, all right, I want to see my grandkids and this.
3: That's kind of a good point, too, in that I'll have people in my life, hopefully. You know, my brother, well, he'll be old as hell, too, but my nephew, niece, and things like that. But at the same time, by the time you make it to 100 years old, everybody's dead. Like, most of your friends are dead. Yeah. Most of the people that you knew are dead. Your family. They're all gone. So it's maybe I'll cut mine back a little bit. Yeah. I'm going to take it to 65.
1: I remember
3: I'm
1: going
3: to take it to 52.
1: When I was listening to my grandparents, it's exactly what you just said. It would be like almost every day of the week, or at least once a week, there'd be a call, be like, hey, so-and-so's gone. And they'd be like, oh, okay. I'm like, damn, I want to get to that age.
3: Just to go through that. Yeah. Like, to live through the live through that phase of life, which I guess is part of it. But I don't know. It kind of, in a weird way, there's a parallel to be drawn between living until to 194 years old and the AI ghosts. Like, when are we just messing with something we shouldn't mess with? Like I don't know. What? I mean, if a human mind can come up with how to get you to 194 years old, then maybe that's a different way to look at it. But I don't think we should have AI ghosts, and I don't think that human beings should be living till 200 years old, damn near. And then what happens to Earth? Will we not have a population issue? If people stop dying, then there'll just be too many people.
1: My fear is, too, similar to the AI ghosts, we're going to be like, if we're doing all this stuff, it's going to be like cyborgs almost. Like all metal parts in you and stuff, like they're just going to keep you going. Like, why would you want to do that type of life?
3: Yeah, well, that does make me wonder. So if you can make it to 156, does that mean that 100, like, what do you feel like at 100? Like, at 100, are you feeling and looking and acting like a 70-year-old or a 60-year-old at that point? Or are you still an old ass 100 and you just got 50 more years to go?
1: Basically, I feel like, yes, in a sense, because right now you just said you're almost 40. It's not the 40 your dad was. Am I wrong or right there? Because I feel like our dad's 40 was different from our 40. Our 40
3: like an
1: is
3: older
1: like
3: older 40?
1: They say it all the time, but like 40 is the new 30. It does feel like that.
3: Yeah, I feel that. My dad did get in crazy good shape later in life, so it's hard to parallel to draw. But like my goal, and I think I'm kind of headed there, like I want to feel better and in be better shape in my 40th year than any other year on
1: Earth.
3: I
1: like that.
3: Which I think is doable at this point for me. Like, I don't, you know, there are things that creak and crack and stuff like that, but I don't walk around going like, it hurts to get off the floor. I'm getting to be an old man. Like, I feel pretty damn good.
1: No, it's the work you put in. Like, you know, I grew up playing sports and I great shape when I was in my teens. The best shape of my life, though, was 2019 when I did four strong months of just working out and got my body ready for the punch out. Yeah.
3: So that would have been the best shape of your life. You think?
1: Absolutely. Absolutely. Like, I was in great, had great conditioning. My physique was good. I was slimmed out everywhere. Yeah.
3: We need to get 100%. You another fight. What if we did, if the punch out's not going to happen, what if we just did like a blood sport style underground fight?
1: Like a fight club.
3: Yeah. Like, we won't even talk about it on the show. We'll only promote it on social media. Yeah. We'll sell like high dollar tickets. It'll be like $300 a ticket to be there. It'll be, it wasn't Bloodsport. It was the other Jean-Claude Van Damme movie, Lionheart, where they had an underground fight thing where it was just all these like rich people that came and paid a bunch of money bet a bunch of money. So, and then, you know, we'll get a little money. You get the pot, and then you'll be jacked.
1: I don't want you to host it. I want you to be my corner.
3: Oh, yeah, yeah, yeah. I'll like be like
1: putting Vaseline on me and stuff.
3: I'll be your pallbearer and your cut man all at the same time.
1: When was the last time you ever got in a fight?
3: I've never really been in a fight.
1: Oh.
3: I mean, like a fist fight? Yeah, I feel like we might have talked about that. You probably weren't listening. I do think, like, I've been in scuffles, but I've never been punched in the face.
1: You're so lucky.
3: Yeah, which, you know, people be like, you can tell a little bitch boy and you're punched in the face. Before we go to break, I don't know if anybody else has played this yet, and I had it over the weekend, and I totally forgot about it. There was about a 3-day span where everybody on the internet seemed to be talking about the old man that was gored to the sky by the bison. Well, he's now speaking out from his hospital bed, talking about what happened that fateful day where he was almost killed by a bison.
4: Even though I was on the ground, he could have stomped me, he could have gored me, could have done anything. They moved faster than you could ever imagine. He just kept coming, and he was more aggressive, and as soon as he got off that tree, he launched me in the air. I didn't get bruises from him launching me in the air. It was the landing that came the problem.
3: You don't say.
5: It's actually broken in multiple pieces. And you can see some fragments here, and there are fracture and break lines right through that.
4: I always felt safe and secure. I wasn't ever terrified. And you have to remember, I'm 1,500 miles from home in an area where I'm busted up and can't get up and leave. I could not give them more glowing reviews. They were amazing.
3: This guy's he's completely fine. I mean, he ended up being a viral sensation. That's one of those things. I think with certain news stories, you can do it. Certain things, you can't. You think this guy could, like, create anything off of this? Like, whether it was even if it was just a TikTok or social media channel where he went out into nature. Like, I don't know if he's got enough facial and name recognition to segue this into any sort of career at this point.
1: No, I don't think I think he missed the window with something like this. There's a very small window.
3: He needed to start doing podcasts live from his hospital bed almost immediately.
1: Yeah, it's like the Hawk Tua girl. If she waited too long, she would have never took off. Well, by the way, she's still around.
3: I guess. She got in. The things that I see about her online are that she got gigantic fake boobs.
1: Oh, she did?
3: She did, but she like stole a bunch of people's money.
1: Remember
3: that?
1: She
3: started some sort of coin.
1: Yeah.
3: And then she disappeared for a bunch. And then I think she's on OnlyFans with big fake boobies.
1: Good for her.
3: That could be wrong. It could be right.
1: About to check it tonight.
3: Don't go anywhere. When we come back, I think you sent me this, I believe. It kind of, in a weird way, I think we were almost beating around the bush regarding stuff like this and the us growing old. Parents are sharing anonymously how deeply they regret having a child. I want to give away some prizes, and I'm willing to take both sides of the coin. If you want to call in and tell us why you think we should have children, and it works, and you hit all the right notes, I'll give you a prize. 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We'll do that, and I'll tell you all about it. Coming up next on Senning Show, right here on 102.5 The Bone, Real Raw Radio. 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
4: This is an open letter to subscriptions. Dear subscriptions, seriously? 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Everything is a subscription now. 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So what? I go once a year and he says, cool it on the ice cream, fatty. Pass. I'm still waiting for my dentist to let me know if my teeth are included in my premium plan. I click on a news article. You've reached your monthly limit. My monthly limit? I'm just trying to find out why Jason Alexander was touching Courtney Stodden's boobs 10 years ago. Not trying to read the dead sea scrolls. Now the article wants a username, a password, a credit card, my pet's first name, and written consent from my third grade teacher. It's not that important to me. Every app wants a subscription. You download a flashlight app. It goes, unlock premium light. Premium light? What's the basic version? A match? I don't need my flashlight to send me a weekly newsletter. And then to cancel your subscription, that's easy, right? All you need to do is fax us a letter, have it notarized, and present it during a full moon. Easy peasy. In streaming services, remember when everyone cut the cord to save money? That lasted about 15 minutes. If you're listening right now and you have less than 12 streaming services, you're in the minority. One has the show, another has the movie, a third one has a prequel, the fourth one has the documentary about the guy who made the sandwich for the actor during the filming. By the time you finish paying all of them, you could have just hired the cast to reenact the whole thing right there in your living room. And they keep adding levels. 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Now I have to Google to find out if ultra is better than diamond, but apparently it's not as good as premium. 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Could you imagine paying $60,000 for a car? Then you're in Chicago in December freezing your ass off. You jump in your BMW, you hit your heat seat, and a bill for $18 pops up on the dash screen. The worst thing about it is I'm sure there's also a spot for a suggested 20% tip as well. I'm Galvin from the Mike Kelta Show, and this has been an open letter to subscription.
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0: towards the weekend. 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
1: Does that make me crazy?
0: I don't know why it feels like a minute. Maybe because I don't know if there was a day off or a holiday. We were in the lobby mix last week, but it feels like it's been a minute since we've been properly in the mix in the studio. 800-771-1025. We're going to give away some prizes. I've got tickets to the On High Festival, which is going to be pretty damn cool. Pepper, The Movement, Surfer Girl, Brother Ali, August 28th at the Pier. We got tickets to see Dude Perfect at Benchmark on August 1st. And the Monster Jam Freestyle Mania at Benchmark August 15th. So hypothetically, you could call in and talk about how you regret having kids and win something to go do with the kids that you regret having. The irony there. I feel like I don't talk about it all the time, but it's a general theme. I think when you get to 40 years old and you don't have kids and you don't have plans on having any children, it's something that other people want to talk to you about or share their opinions with you about. Mm-hmm. I think at certain ages, a lot of pressure for a lot of people, it can come from your partner. And I think the second one is it comes from your parents, which, that ship has sailed with my mom and dad. I think there was probably a good 5-year window where it was like really, really ramped up. I get it. Parents want to see their kids be parents. They want grandbabies. And I respect why a parent would want their kid.
2: Were they ramped up because you like they had none at that point?
0: I think a little bit of both. I think a little bit of both. It was at one point, and then my brother started having kids. So in my head, I was like, okay, everything will calm down now. And then I think there was it almost ramped up for a minute after that, because then they're seeing you with the baby. They're seeing Trent and doing all these things like, you would be such a good dad. I don't doubt that at all, to be honest with you. But I think it's just momentary in those points when you're around kids and they see that and they want more. And I think anybody who has decided to not have children, they would probably be lying to themselves and everybody else if you didn't admit that it is a back of your mind concern that you make it to 65 years old and you go, damn, I messed up. I wish I would have. And I don't have any of that. For most of my life, it was kind of like, I don't want them, but I'm open to one day that flip gets switched. Now, once you start getting into your 40s, the switch is not really open to being flipped anymore. Like if we were going to have a kid, like let's say I woke up today and said, I want to have a baby. Like you got to do it now. Like we would have would have to do it now, and you would be behind the eight ball.
2: Yeah. Okay. I thought you meant we, as in you and me, as a man. I'm like, no. Well, not really.
0: Well, Danielle's a year younger than me, so I think anything over the age of like 28 or 29 is considered like a geriatric pregnancy, and the later you go, the more dangerous it is, I believe.
2: Yeah, I thought it was like mid-30s, but you're probably right.
0: 35, yeah, you are right. An outdated term for a pregnancy at 35 years old or older. The advanced maternal age. So, like I said, she's 1 year younger than me, and I feel like the ship has sailed in a bunch of different ways, which I, right now, unless it hits me immediately or when I'm an old man, it's not there, and it's not coming.
2: What if you like hit the lottery? Would you guys be open to getting like a surrogate or something? And then like, look, we're gonna be great, and then we could get this without having to worry about anything.
0: Probably less likely.
2: Why?
0: It's just I don't want to say that. I was gonna say money was never a thing, and I think when I was super young, it's so crazy to me when I see people that like had kids at 19, 20, all of those things. Like when I was super young, early 20s in probably into my 30s, there was a little bit of like, well, what the hell am I going to do with it? I'm making $10 an hour for 20 hours a week. Like I'm not anybody who can bring a kid into this world.
2: I meant more, not for the kid. I meant more of like, now you don't have someone, you'll have someone to carry for you. Now you don't have to worry about like the 35 you know, on
0: yeah,
2: thing
0: oh,
2: and all
0: I see
2: that.
0: What you're saying. Yeah. Like you can work around that.
2: Yeah, you can get a young surrogate and now you don't really have to worry.
0: Yeah, I don't think so. I don't think out of the 500 things that I think about if I won a bunch of money, having a children is not near there.
2: Adding responsibilities for at least 18 years, like, I'm good.
0: And again, I go the complete opposite way. I'm like, think of all the things I'll be able to do with my lottery winnings based on the fact that I don't have a kid. Dude, the craziest part about it that I think about from time to time is that if Danielle and I, and it happens, let's just say within the first 6 months or first year of us getting together, we had a kid. Dude, that kid would be grown. That kid would be going off to college. Yeah. That kid would be turning 18 years old. They would be probably graduating high school, which is so bizarre. Yeah. That is one of those few things that can and will make me feel old.
2: Yeah, that's like me. Mine, like if I would have had it with my ex-fiance, they would have been like 20-something.
0: Yeah, dude, and that's you would have been, to think of really either of us as dads is kind of crazy. The reason I'm bringing this up was an article from BuzzFeed. There is literally no escaping this. Mom and dads are anonymously confessing why they regret having their kids, and it's pretty crazy. I should never have had children. I love them dearly, but I'm just not a good mom. My own mother pretty much had dumped me off with whomever, and my dad just kind of went along with it. My dad passed away when I was a teenager, and my stepmom always expressed regret at how I was raised, and that definitely affected me. I have that same regret today. I always wanted children. My ex said all the right things, and I was in a sad situation, so I married him. 3 days after we were married, oh, Jesus, this is dark. He beat me. That lasted the entire marriage. My kids, thank God, turned out great. But because I had so many problems, I worry that I passed it down to them. And if I had to make the decision again, I wouldn't have had children.
2: Jesus, I got dark.
0: I for the most part, like I lived most of my life thinking that like once you have a kid, all the regret goes away. Like, I think even if I accidentally had a kid right now, knowing everything that you know about me and knowing that I do not want one, I don't think that I would regret it. Or, you know what I mean?
2: Maybe. Yeah. No, I get it.
0: Like, it's your, you created this life. Yeah. Like, I didn't want to do it, but now it's here and it's mine and I created it. Like, at that point, I would think regret isn't really in the conversation anymore.
2: It's the same way people are like, if I had kids, I would beat them. Then once you have a kid, you're like, how could I beat this?
0: How could I beat this beautiful little angel that I created right from my bowels? Setting show, you're live on the air. Who's this?
3: Hi, this is Ashlyn.
0: Hey, Ashlyn, what's going on today? How are you?
3: Hi, I'm good. How are you guys?
0: Doing pretty good. I'm trying to guess in my own head if you're going to try to tell me why having a kid is a good thing or you're going to be honest and say that you regret having kids.
2: Oh, she hates her kids.
3: So, no, I have three kids, actually. So, it's not that I regret.
0: You can't say that word. You can't say that word. It's fine. It's fine. Don't be mad or sad. But yeah, don't say that word again. Yeah, you bring them into this terrible, you know, rotten world is essentially. Yeah, what
2: talk like you're watching a PG movie with them.
0: Yeah. So yes, you bring them in the world, and then what?
3: Yeah, and you know they gotta like it's already. I feel like the world right now is already getting worse and worse. And, like, it's just sad to think about, like, what it's going to be in, like, 10 years from now when they're, like, grown up themselves. And
0: that is an underrated.
3: Like, that's they're going to have to go through.
0: Yeah, that is an underrated thing because I would say it probably factors into my mind frame as well. Like, nobody knows what the hell this country or world is going to look like in 10 years. Yeah. And I don't know that it's necessarily the greatest place. So, but can you imagine a world with that, like, so you're sad that maybe they're going to have to deal with a bunch of trouble in the next 30 years, but can you imagine a world without them?
3: No, of course not. I couldn't. But, and then another thing is, like, it's very heart-wrenching having kids. Like, just living life every day, you're worried about them, everything. Like, you're constantly worried that, you know, something's going to happen to them. Are they safe? Like, it's just a constant state of worry, I feel like, when you're a parent. Like, if you could do without having, then don't have. Because I'm telling you, it hurts your heart, man.
0: That is, it's interesting that you've touched on two things that I think are in my mind. What you just touched on, truly, I really, truly, honestly believe, and people will argue with me that this is not a reason to not have kids. I think that's my number one reason. I think the constant state of concern, and there's almost like a tie into it, in that the world is such a messed up place that like you've got to send this being that you created out into this world where terrible things can happen. Like, I know how I feel and how I act towards my dog. And I feel that I live almost in a borderline constant state of worry with a dog. So if I had a human child out there, I feel like I'd barely be able to go about my day without crippling anxiety and fear that something really, really bad was going to happen to them.
3: Right. Yeah, it's scary. It is. It's very scary.
0: What was your name again? Ashlyn?
3: Yeah, Ashlyn.
0: All right, hang tight. I'm going to give you something.
2: Okay? I have a question.
0: Oh, lay it on her.
2: You have three kids, you said, right?
3: Yeah.
2: Which one filled you with the most regret?
3: My middle daughter. Oh! My daughter. I'm looking at her right now.
2: I'm looking at her right now.
0: Oh, damn.
2: Shaking her head like, ugh.
3: I don't regret it. I don't regret it. I will say I don't regret her, but she's the middle child, so she is very, very bad. That girl is crazy.
0: It's funny because, like, you could have explained it away in a different, like, well, the first one, because the first one,
2: yeah.
0: If I wouldn't have had the first one, I would have had the second one. And if you said the third one, you'd have been like, ah, three was just too many. You picked the middle one, which, I mean, there's really no way around that other than the kid
3: there's
0: is a...
3: There's something about that second child, I'm telling you, man. They're just ruthless.
0: a hellion, a little hellion. Yeah. Well, hang tight, Ashlyn. I'm going to give you something during the break. Just hang on a minute. Yeah, that is.

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4: In the conversation, for sure. And when we're talking about that fear, to talk to somebody that has lived it. Now, it's one of those things where you heard Ashlyn and we're sitting here talking about it, and it's the worst possible thing. Like, from your perspective, having lived through it, is there like a little bit of, it's you can't even fathom how terrible it truly is, and I don't ever even want the possibility of it happening again, God forbid.
5: Absolutely.
4: Okay.
5: Absolutely. I mean, if I accept that it happened, I'll fall on the floor. You know what I mean? I can't really process that type of data, man. It's really crazy. But at the same time, like imagine being a tree, right? You get hit by a hurricane, you get all the branches and leaves knocked off, and then you're a sapling again. You get to start over with your knowledge. So now I have, like, I'm starting over a new life with all this knowledge and experience that I, you know, the same pain is the same freedom. I hope that doesn't sound like weird.
4: No, it's
5: like
4: a really weird I think I get it. You don't have to say specifically, and it's probably insensitive of me to ask, was this like a health situation or was this like an accident?
5: No, bro. You want to hear, this is wild. So I was living in Miami, okay, doing film and television. I have a twin brother. I'm also the middle child, so I probably gave my dad some grace. So I take my twin brother to Montreal for a bachelor party. We're getting wild in the strip club. I meet, on the way out, I meet this girl. We start banging, you know, back and forth, Miami, Montreal. She comes during COVID, right? They won't let her back in Canada, so she stays with me. Well, you know, 1 + 1 = 2. And then there's a third. She gets pregnant. I'm in Montreal with her. So I was not going to have a kid. When you have a kid, you don't regret it, but you do change. You know what I mean? And so I sold everything, moved up to Montreal. I can't work up there. They would come by and check to see if I was at the house 5 times a day, all hours of the night. They track your phone and it's really crazy. So I was running out of money and I had to make a decision, John. Do I stay up here, right, with the kid? Or do I do what a man's got to do and provide for the family, you know? And I can work in Miami and do one movie and, you know, make $10,000 in the month, which would be 15 in Canada. So I wrestle with it. She's got some issues. I'm finding out about this girl's got a lot of issues. Like, she's a full native, so she can't have a drink. She will lose it. So I leave, and then literally one day before I was supposed to fly back to Montreal, I get this text from her that he's dead. And she had sent me a video earlier that morning of her, like, look how cute he's sleeping. He was dead in the video, John. Like, I've heard, so I don't really know the truth of what happened, but she went on some type of bender. That's what I've heard. She went on some type of bender and he died in the crib somehow of, non-natural causes.
4: Jesus. Was there an investigation? Did she get in trouble?
5: So right before I left, I called New Year's. So it was New Year's Eve. I'm not allowed to leave the house because I'm on quarantine. She's not allowed to leave the house because this is what she told me. She's on quarantine too for whatever reason. I don't know if that's true or not. New Year's Eve, she's going to go to the store, get us some wine. I know something's up. She's gone for like 8 or 10 hours, sending me little videos of her and her girlfriends getting effed up, you know? So she comes back all effed up. I call the police in Canada because I don't know what to do. I don't want her to take this baby. She's all effed up. They trespass me. I don't speak any French, and they are about the French up there. Oh, yeah. Québécois. They trespass me, and then I have to leave the country. I run out of money. So I go down to work, and one day before I was supposed to come back,

0: I get that video, and then that he's dead. So,
1: man,
0: it was just the wildest thing.
1: Was that the end of your connection to that woman? Was that the end?
0: Well, she has twin daughters. She has twin daughters who I fell in love with. I raised them for almost a year, and it was the end of her and I in any type of sense. But as a man, I really feel the need to be in these two girls' life.
1: Oh man!
0: So I have to put aside some of my hatred to do what a man's got to do, which is try to make these two girls' lives better. So I do stay in her life to communicate with the two girls. I know, man. It's just the freakiest thing, bro.
2: Where's the twins' dad?
0: I actually never told anyone about this, and now I'm telling everybody on the radio.
2: Where's the twins' dad?
0: My twins, and he's an ear, nose, and throat plastic surgeon at NYU Hospital.
1: Oh, he's
0: scoring the SAT.
1: Oh, wow. So he has he's around too? Like he's in their life as well?
0: You asked about my twin, or you asking about her?
2: Her twin.
1: We're asking about the dad of the twins. Oh, you're a twin too.
0: Yeah, right? I am a twin. My bad, I got confused. Yeah, the twins. So she lost custody, obviously, and so she gets them for 2 hours every Tuesday and Thursday. Two hours. That's it.
1: So the dad is around with those kids.
0: Dad is around. Yeah, he's like a POS. Like in terms of you and I would think he's a POS. But I think he's good to the girls, you know.
2: Oh, because I thought you said you felt like it was your responsibility for them.
0: I just felt like attached to them. Like gotcha. I wanted to be in their life, and I felt like it was my responsibility in terms to do what I thought was right. And I would have regretted not, you know, attempting because she's nuts, man. And they use the kids against each other. So I just kind of wanted to be that stability. You know what I mean?
1: Oh, man.
0: And I love them. I love them to death.
1: What was your name again, dude?
0: Justin.
1: I know, especially having not shared this with really anybody, I appreciate you sharing, and it's I'm so sorry that happened to you. I'm going to throw you on hold. I don't know if you want anything, but just hang tight for me for a minute through the commercial break, would you?
0: Okay, cool, yeah.
1: All right, thank you. Thank you, Justin.
2: Good on him for sharing that. That's a hard story to share. Oof,
1: man, oh, man. You never know. You never know what you're going to get.
2: He's still hitting that, right?
1: Yeah, probably, yeah. I mean, stripper, Montreal. Yeah. All right, let's step aside for a moment. Really nowhere to go after that. And Justin, I appreciate you very much.
2: Yeah.
1: When we come back, I don't know that I've experienced any of the things that are in this list that we're going to break down. Things that families do, and I'm sure call it struggle moves, whatever you want. People that are trying to pinch pennies. Maybe you yourself grew up with parents that did interesting things to save money for the house. These are pretty insane, at least a couple of them. I want to take your calls on your struggle moves and if anybody's experienced any of them. We'll do that and a bit more coming up next on Senning Show right here on 102.5 The Bone, putting the real and the raw in your radio.

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0: Welcome back to Senning Show. It is that time. Every afternoon, 3 o'clock, we roll them up tight. The news stories of the day, pass them around. You get some nugs of life and a bunch more. I am John Senning. He is Dizzy, and that man, he's the host of Drew Garabo Live every afternoon on 102.5 The Bone, Real Raw Radio. He is Drew Garabo.
1: Hello.
0: How you living?
1: I'm good. Thank you, guys. You guys sound great today, as always.
0: Thank you.
1: Yep.
0: Cruising through the week. Mm-hmm. This last week, I'm trying to, break down my own emotions week to week. And last week felt like the longest week ever. I think I told you both separately. I felt like I was in a funk.
2: Yeah.
0: And then this week, polar opposite. Week has I didn't do anything. I don't think I've done anything differently. I think sometimes in this world and maybe even in this business, it's just some weeks aren't just going to feel like other weeks feel.
2: I can feel it, too, because, I remember you walked in, everything good? You're
0: you did.
2: What's up?
0: You did. You can tell when
2: someone's off.
0: You did see it.
1: Sometimes the drain of not being able to find those topics that jump out, that gets to me, and I'm sure it gets to you, too.
0: And I can't tell. The fact that you said it to me last week actually made me feel better, because I can't tell if it's like a self-fulfilling prophecy situation. Is it nothing is actually there, or you're not feeling it or feeling something so that nothing is there? Did the news and did the week change, or are you off so that makes everything else feel off?
1: I think probably a little of both, but it's definitely more. There was literally nothing there last week.
2: Can I throw something at Drew?
1: Hell yeah.
0: Throw it at him.
2: Earlier in the show, in the beginning of the show, John was talking about Days of Thunder and Tom Cruise. We were talking about
1: first segment.
2: Famous celebrities.
1: I said Oprah people. Right before.
2: You did?
1: Right before you guys said it, I was like, it's got to be Oprah.
2: What about guys?
0: Who's the man?
2: Yeah.
1: Tom Cruise.
0: Is it Tom Cruise?
1: Oh, yeah.
0: I think it is. I
1: mean, Michael Jackson 20 years ago, but the enduring fame of one Tom Cruise, it's him.
2: Oh, I think MJ is still above Tom.
1: That's that movie, actually. Yeah. Helped.
0: Yeah, there is something. There's also, we went by the flash a photo and who would know what rule. But I think you also have to, at least in the conversation, put the insanity behind somebody. Like, when Michael Jackson showed up in an arena or a stadium, it wasn't like, oh, this will be a nice evening of Michael Jackson. People lost their freaking mind. I think widespread, when you go back and think of Beatlemania and the girls crying on the front of the stage and people losing their mind, I think the last purest form of anything like that, it was Michael Jackson.
1: To your point, you were talking in the first segment about Tom Cruise at the Lightning game.
0: Yeah.
1: Michael Jackson would not have been able to do that.
0: That's a great point.
2: Oh, yeah.
1: They would have had to shut S down.
2: Yeah, the hockey players would have jumped out the ice. Dude. Michael.
1: Exactly.
0: That's a good point. And I don't think there's anybody living right now that has that same type of vibe that would shut it down. Taylor Swift is
2: She's pretty
0: close.
1: Oh, yeah. And did Grothy say Madonna?
0: Yep.
1: Yeah, she's still hugely popular.
0: She is. She's one of those that as time goes on, it just, I don't know. I'm not saying she's tainting her legacy, but it's just there's so much weirdness and she goes out there and you can tell she's still trying I always wonder, what would we think of Michael Jackson today if he would have stayed alive? What would he have done? Because you do kind of forget, I think probably because he died, and especially off those new documentaries that are out there, he was Wacko Jacko. He was hanging his baby over the balcony. People were what is wrong with this guy? So you almost wonder if he was still alive, would he have got back to the glory days? Or would we, at this point, we'd be looking at that guy and go, dude, that's psycho, Michael Jackson.
2: Huh. That's a good question, because back in those days still, it was tabloids. Those were tabloid headlines. If the social media was so big back then, he would have got canceled.
0: I think so.
2: Absolutely got canceled.
1: No question.
0: As soon as you almost drop your baby over the balcony, it's like, oh yeah, we're not going to support this guy anymore.
1: And let's not forget his anti-Semitism, and they don't know about us.
0: I do. Yeah, he does. He drops
1: Screw me, Jew me.
2: That's what he said.
1: Like me, kike me.
0: Is there any?
2: That's actual lyrics.
1: Yeah. Actual lyrics from a Michael Jackson
0: song. I'm not making excuses for Michael Jackson, but is there a story behind that? Is he trying to paint a picture? Is he saying that in a bad way?
2: Yeah. Is he saying lynch me? I'm part of that. I'm part of
0: what lynch me, pinch me. Yeah.
1: Oh, yeah. Yeah.
0: That'd have been a great lyric.
1: I think it was due to some dealings with some lawyers. A lot of Jewish ones are those.
0: Oh, okay. So it was a shot at somebody, not pointing out hatred. It was I've been done wrong. They don't care about us, meaning the Jewish people.
1: Boom. Yeah. Rough.
0: John's Joints today brought to you by Grunge Fest Part 2, the second annual St. Pete Grunge Fest. presented by Elysian Space Dust IPA. It's going down Friday night, August 7th, Janus Live. 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And all you got to do is walk up to the bartender and say, I want free tickets to the second annual St. Pete Grunge Fest, and they're going to give them to you. Me and Drew are hosting the whole damn thing. It's going to be a fun night.
1: I got a weird question for you that's more of a Friday question, but let's make this feel like a Friday.
0: Lay it on me.
2: Maybe Friday.
1: Gun to your head, John. Somebody's like, you have to perform a grunge song by one of those three bands in front of the crowd at Janus Live.
0: Oh, wow.
1: What band, what song?
0: You're going to hate my answer.
1: I'm not.
0: You're going to hate it. You hate the song. You hate the song. I think you would say it's probably the worst thing they ever did, but it's the song that I would be the most comfortable with.
1: All right.
0: You're going to probably even say that it doesn't even count. That's how bad it is.
1: Okay.
0: For you.

0: I got to be good.
1: Love me some Creed.
0: So I can see my baby when I'm.
2: So safe to say, I was right and said that you were going to hate it. You did.
3: You do know me.
2: You did hate it. That would just be peak comfort level.
3: Yeah.
2: For me.
3: I get that.
2: I don't know. But you got one that. I'm trying to even look at the rest of them.
3: I guess I probably should have thought of that.
2: Yeah.
3: I think I would do probably Pearl Jam Black.
0: Not even Butterfly,
3: noises. Oh, this is the one right
2: here. That's the other thing, too. You could get away with some Pearl Jam without knowing the words. Like, if you got
3: Oh, this is one of them. I don't think I know 80%.
0: Hey!
3: Hey!
0: Oh.
3: Hey!
2: Do I know this song?
3: Yep.

0: Dude, I will say, you were onto something. This Creed did it better.
1: This is not Creed?
0: This is Pearl Jam.
1: Oh.
0: Dude, he was the, I always say, Scott Stapp, the better.

0: I don't know if this story is going to start getting more traction. The glow up, for lack of a better term, of Hunter Biden is very, very interesting to me. During the, I guess that's when Joe Biden was president. Maybe it was just more on the right. Hunter Biden was like, look at this bad guy. Like, I thought there were allegations of him having sex with young girls. There was clearly hookers. There was crack. Like, it was a, Hunter Biden is a bad guy. Now, Hunter Biden has come out the other side. He's getting booked on every podcast. Oh. And there seems to be this kind of like lovable thing about Hunter Biden. Like, he really has reimagined himself. And he's making some wild accusations on podcasts out there. And one of my favorite terms I've heard in the last 48 hours is the gay mafia. The gay mafia that is running Washington, D.C. And I've got a couple clips. One where he just vaguely brings it up for the first time. And another one where he starts dropping some names.
1: I believe that the biggest problem in America is in Washington, D.C. with the federal government is it not the oligarchy. It's the closetocracy, as I call it. It is. And I'm being totally serious. Everybody knows there is like this closeted gay mafia, largely Republican, that exist in Washington, D.C., and everybody knows every single one of them who's gay. And so it's, and what I believe, the only reason that is relevant is because I believe that internal conflict creates so much vitriol inside a person that they take it out on the rest of the world. And they do. And so what they do is their whole lives, they've been closeted. And so you have this like black ball inside yourself, this like blackened heart by the fact that you can't be who you want to be. And so you take it out on everybody else. And these men, largely men, have done exactly that. Mm-hmm. And they are.
0: I thought it was in this clip. She straight up by name mentions Lindsey Graham.
2: Well, I was going to say,
0: and he co-signs. He said absolutely, and everybody knew it.
2: Oh, yeah,
0: I mean Hunter Biden's not looking for Man of the Year award at this point, but I also didn't know like the right and wrong of outing somebody after they just died.
2: After they died, it's fine.
0: It's fine. Yeah, it's like what can
3: it's public domain now.
0: But
2: buried face down.
0: But they he then went on with Don Lemon, and Don Lemon wanted names.
2: Of course he does,
0: and he. He gave them names in a roundabout kind of way.
4: Were there stories about him and call boys and hookers or any of that?
1: No. I mean, look, I'm just enough people that I have been around. It's just that it was kind of like accepted.
4: Yeah.
1: Yeah. And by the way, it's not just, look.
4: Who else?
1: Yeah, no, I'm not going to, like.
4: Who else?
1: I'm already in enough lawsuits, Don.
4: Allegedly.
1: Yeah, allegedly.
4: Allegedly, who else?
1: Allegedly, who else? I'm not going to do this.
4: Can you give me initials?
2: Come on, Don Meeks.
1: I'm not doing it.
3: You give me. You know as well as I do. I mean, are you asking me if Josh Hawley's gay?
4: Yes.
1: Are you asking me if Stephen Miller's gay?
4: Yes.
1: Yeah. Ew. I don't know. Ew. I don't know. You know, I really don't know.
4: Okay, let me tell you this.
1: Are you asking me if Speaker Johnson's gay?
4: Yeah.
1: Okay, I personally don't know.
0: Dude, I'm here for the gay mafia, dude. I think somebody needs to really copyright that and have the gay mafia movie in the works.
2: Ooh. Can I give you an impromptu impression?
0: Of Hunter?
2: No, the godfather of the gay mafia.
0: Oh, yeah.
5: I'm going to make him a penis he can't refuse.
0: Make him gayer.
3: Yeah.
5: I'm gonna make him a penis he can't refuse.
3: That's pretty good.
0: I think that movie could absolutely be made. It's just interesting. Like, I don't think that's the most far-fetched thing ever. I do wonder the element of every single person knows. Like, is everybody in Washington on both sides of the aisle keeping everybody's secrets? Because it in a way, it almost makes it feel like they're way more on the same team, which we already know. Like, if a bunch of Republicans were gay and they're voting against gay rights and all sorts of gay causes, why wouldn't a dirty Democrat, not that they're all dirty, but a Democrat that wanted to get down in the mud go, well, you're all gay. Like, everybody knows you're a part of the gay mafia, so stop pretending that you're not. Just surprising that if everybody really does know, that's never been weaponized at any point.
2: Speaking of gay politicians, I still need to urge you to watch season 28, episodes 1 through 5 of South Park.
0: Oh, I was, dude. I didn't know where you were going with that. I thought you were going to like House of Cards or something
2: no,
0: like that.
2: Oh, no,
0: I remember that's when it popped for a minute. I remember it popped and we watched like the first couple of the Trump ones, but I think that was when I kind of fell off a little bit.
2: Dude, the plot line is Trump, Satan is pregnant with Trump's baby and J.D. Vance as Tattoo from Fantasy Island is trying to get him to abort the baby.
0: What do you make of the fact that in a world where Trump is not afraid to come at people and will absolutely, you know, punish his detractors in the media, never heard a single word about Trump being mad about those South Park episodes?
2: Yeah, or J.D. Vance or anybody. I'm surprised. And all I can think of is, isn't there a merger with Paramount and Netflix?
0: Well, Paramount... You know, they did pay him out. That's CBS is the parent company of Paramount, and that was part of the that's all tied into the what's the prick that no longer has a job? The late night guy, Colbert. Yeah. Like that's all tied into the Colbert with Paramount and everything. So okay. You would think if there was like they would be prime for him to get mad at them and tell them to pull it or say anything, but they didn't.
2: Well, there's been no new episode since like December of last year.
0: Well, maybe they did.
2: Right. Maybe it's one of those silent things.
0: Because remember, I think right before that, they were doing the Charlie Kirk stuff. And yes. Charlie Kirk came out and was like, I love it. I laughed at it. So I don't know. Maybe that.
2: I don't see Trump or Vance laughing at the graphic gay sex scenes.
0: Definitely maybe cross some lines in their mind. A suspect is in custody following a highway standoff after a 47-year-old St. Petersburg City employee was shot and killed Wednesday afternoon in what was believed to be a targeted domestic attack. According to the St. Pete PD, a 47-year-old mother of four was shot several times while sitting inside of a front loader work vehicle 12:35 p.m. yesterday in the 4100 block of 12th Ave South. Investigators said the suspect and victim knew each other and the shooting was targeted, domestic in nature and not random. The victim had worked for the city for about 12 years as a sanitation worker. That means there's an opening. Police said an argument occurred before the shooter, identified as LaDavian King, got into the cab of the front loader, opened fire. He then left the scene and eventually got onto I-75 around 4 p.m., on Wednesday, Florida Highway Patrol troopers located King barricaded in a vehicle on the side of southbound 75 in Lee County. Shots were fired. A standoff popped off. He was eventually taken to Gulf Coast Hospital with serious injuries where he remains in custody of the Lee County Sheriff's Office. The Florida Department of Law Enforcement is currently investigating, but a wild, just targeted shooting that led all the way south to a standoff on the interstate. Messy situation.
2: Are they being reported more, or do you feel like these domestic murder suicides are happening a lot more the last 5-10 years?
0: I think for sure. I think the murder suicide, the partners killing each other. I think kids killing their parents, teenagers doing, like, you think all of those are on the rise. And I think it's the quickness. There's some mental stuff in there, but also the quickness to turn to violence and ultimately to murder. Like, everybody knows that family dynamics can be problematic, and that, you know, what kind of kid hasn't had beef with their parents and what kind of couple hasn't ever fought. But during previous eras, it was, okay, well, then we break up or we go away or we fight about it and move on. Something was triggered over the last 10 to 15 years where violence and murder became, for a lot of people, like an acceptable response to strife and struggles. And we see it every damn day in the news, especially in Florida.
2: That lady who killed her kids and then jumped out the window is now on trial. And I don't know if you've seen her on the stand. She's in a wheelchair because she paralyzed herself when she jumped out the window. And seeing her in court accused of the murder of her own kids, and she wanted to take her own life but failed.
0: Well,
2: FAFO?
0: Yeah, I was going to say, yeah, I am sorry that that happened to those kids, but I'm not sorry for her. We got a modern day creeper, it seems, but maybe a creeper that the police can't do anything about. This is the ultimate true real world test of those, those auditors who go out and just take videos of people right in their face. And then when the people accost them or come up to them, a lot of times they just spray pepper spray into their face, even if they're old women. This is that, but in maybe a scarier scenario. A Tampa runner contacted police Saturday after repeatedly catching a man photographing her without consent along Bayshore. Bryce Pinson was training for a marathon along Bayshore. Bryce, interesting lady name. She first noticed an older man taking photos from a car in April. She spotted the same vehicle again in June and July, which then prompted her to record the video of the driver and get his license plate. She filed a police report on Saturday where an officer informed her that two other reports had already been filed about this same guy. To address the situation directly, officers recently met with the individual involved in the case. There is no violation of the law. While photography in public spaces is constitutionally protected under the First Amendment, there is no reasonable expectation of privacy. These rights are not absolute. Police advise community members to report suspicious behavior with details while avoiding direct confrontation with this weirdo or any others. This girl, Bryce, said she plans to alter her running route due to anxiety over potential encounters.
2: Understood. I hate saying this because it'd be hard to do, but the best thing you can do to all these First Amendment otters is ignore them. Oh. Any confrontation is going to get them clicks, and that's exactly what they want.
0: Do you think that's what this person's doing?
2: I don't know. It sure does seem like it to me.
0: I think he's just a creep and he's got a loophole.
2: Yeah.
0: I mean, Bayshore, notoriously hot women running up and down that area all the time. So I would imagine he's taking pictures of them doing God knows what with them. And he now is probably feeling super emboldened, knowing as long as he doesn't whip his hog out or get out of the car and as long as he takes his pictures, he's going to be protected.
2: Loser.
6: You go to the beach and you probably have their boyfriends there, have to deal with all that. Them just jogging, you can get all the snaps you want.
0: Dude, how crazy would it be considering this is so well documented? Because I guess there's guys that are, or there's like protesters. So there's a sign, or Fox 13 has a picture of a dude out there on Bayshore. It says, the Bayshore stalker is tracking women, taking photos of women from behind and making women uncomfortable. Like, what an insane story. If they have eyes on this guy, know that he's there, can't do anything, and then God forbid a woman goes missing from Bayshore, and it ends up being the guy that everybody knew was there being creepy as hell.
2: Could you block his view? Like, could you get like a citizen army or something to stand in front of his vehicle and not let him take photos?
0: Maybe. That's one of those weird situations where you have to then wonder, are you doing more to infringe upon his rights than he's doing to infringe upon yours? Like, could he say that he doesn't feel safe, with that many people surrounding him? Like, it feels like it become a battle at that point. And I don't know, per the law, who would be in the right and who would be in the wrong.
6: It feels weird that, okay, I get the photo thing, but you can't then, after it's frequent with all these people, file something with harassment or something like that? Does it not trickle over into that?
0: I think because it is a public space. Like, I think even if he's there every night, and who's to say he's not there for the same woman? Who's to say that he doesn't have somebody that he's got eyes on that he's really there for? Maybe take pictures of others, but I think because they're in such a public place, you can be recorded. There's no expectation of privacy while you are in public. And that's why, to take it back to my TikTok videos earlier, that's why they can go and record those people and play those pranks on them and not blur out their faces or do anything. I do wonder, maybe this answer is a little more clear than I think. Like, so some episodes, maybe it's an FCC thing, like some episodes of Impractical Jokers, some episodes of Cops, like people's faces are blurred out.
2: Oh, they didn't sign the release.
0: So that's an FCC thing.
2: A legal thing. Like they have to go afterwards and go, hey, we recorded you. Will you sign this release so we can show your face? And if they say no, then you got to blur their face out.
0: Right. But all of those people and all of those pranks online are not signing releases. They're absolutely not signing releases. A lot of those times, those people want to kill the person that's in there. I wonder if it's a television thing and not a... And maybe because...
6: I thought we talked to Mo about this because I brought this up with JP briefly, and I think, and I said, I thought Just Call Mo told us that. It's something like they could feel misrepresented or something like that and then go after the stations or whoever's recording them as far as TV,
0: At that point, there's a parent company.
6: Yeah.
0: And, it is interesting. But I always wonder, like, in those horrific situations where they've been, like, really, really pranked, like, what are they doing? What are they offering these people? And what are they telling them or giving them to get them to sign the release to ultimately, especially on Cops? Like, who wants to sign the release once you've been just arrested and you're having quite possibly one of the worst days of your life? You're like, you know what? I do want my friends and family to see my face on TV getting arrested.
6: I want them to know I love meth.
0: Yeah.
2: No, they're like, we'll drop the charges if you sign this release.
0: Yeah. Now that,
2: you know,
0: that'd be the way to do it. All right, let's step aside for a moment. When we come back, lots more to get to, including but not limited to, hey, guy, this is one of my favorite videos of the day. A guy was traveling with an iguana. He wasn't traveling with it. He checked a giant iguana on a plane. He was flying. And what happened when the attendants went to retrieve his iguana? This is too damn funny, but I'll play the audio for you and tell you all about it next, right here on John's Joints. Keep it locked to 102.5 The Bone. It's real. It's raw. And we happen to be on the radio. 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
0: Welcome back to Senning Show. Guess it quick. Can you guess it? Can you guess it quick?
15: Give me a second. I need to get my story straight. My friends are in the bathroom.
0: I have no idea why this popped into my head. Not a clue at all.
2: I know. It's because Jack Antonoff's estranged spouse was seen in Daily Mail today, and that made you think of fun.
0: I didn't see that.
2: Months ago.
0: I don't know what it was. I do know that supposedly 97X was the first station in the country that played this song, and then it blew up.
2: Yep. Oh, really?
0: Yeah. I don't know what it was, and now when I listen back, don't hear it, I don't think. There was something about the song when it came out that I thought it reminded me, the voice reminded me of Garth Brooks. I don't hear it at all now, but I thought it. I love this song.

0: to John's Joint Setting Show. I'm John Setting. He's Dizzy. That is Drew R. Garabo. Speaking of Garth Brooks, you know, everybody's been waiting. Well, not everybody. People that care have been waiting because he announced one town for the big tour. And then they did. We're going to do two dates. He ended up adding three more shows. And everyone's like, what the hell? When that on sale date happened, everybody thought that they were going to announce all the cities. He's now announced, I guess you could say, it will be one by one. Every show will be announced and go on sale one by one. There will not be a tour lineup announced. He will do it show by show, announce 1 week. The following week, they will go on sale as things progress. And he just announced, I think this morning, Denver. They're doing. He's doing two at the wherever the hell I think. Who's that?
1: The Rocks? The Red Rocks?
0: No, that would
2: too
0: be
2: big
0: cool.
2: For that, but that would be amazing.
0: Dude, he could do.
2: I'd go see it.
0: He could do 20 freaking nights at Red Rocks. the arena in Denver, which is where the Nuggets play, Ball Arena or whatever it is. It says that it's. The article I read said he's scheduled for two, but they have it reserved and held for five nights. So they think it'll be five nights in Denver.
2: He's more of a stadium guy than an arena guy, right?
0: Well, that's his whole the whole idea is I want it to be more intimate, and he's bringing back the set, the original tour set from 1996, which he did all those specials with the drum pod and all these things. So he's really selling it on the retro arena tour that will be, I think, a similar set list and in a bunch of that. I hope it rains on him.
1: He's ever had residency?
0: Oh, he did Vegas.
1: He did.
0: He did. Yeah. He did. He did Vegas. Yeah, he did Vegas for a while.
2: I'd like to see him,
0: dude. He's good.
2: Yeah, of all the country artists, I would love to see Garth.
0: And if he really does it, just like that tour, that's when he had, dude, he does Standing Outside the Fire, the stage catches on fire, he does Thunder Rolls, it's raining on the stage. Like, he was really ahead of his time when it comes to the theatrics of live concerts. So I hope he comes to Tampa. Do the right thing, Garth. Come to Tampa.
2: I think
0: we love you.
2: What got me was when T.L. Jenkins does Friends in Low Places now, and he's got the only video for it is that live concert video.
0: Yeah.
2: And Garth just looks like he's having such a freaking blast
0: he
2: up
0: does.
2: There.
0: He does. He probably just took out a couple bodies that morning. He probably buried a couple bodies, and he's got that crazy look in his eyes. He does. That's his thing. He's like, hey, this is how Garth Brooks, baby.
2: How you doing?
0: Probably need to fix a handbook somewhere and tell police officers you can't tase somebody while they're pumping gas. Because I think this is now the second or third time this has happened. An Arizona man burst into flames when a cop tasered him next to a gas pump that caught fire. Caught on horrifying footage. Clarence Coyle suffered burns across his hands and body after igniting when the federal... Dude, we talked about the FWC. The federal wildlife officer deployed the stun gun at a gas station on July 16th. The lawman had followed him to the store after catching him allegedly driving with a friend through an open gate at a wildlife refuge 20 minutes earlier. He says that it was all on the up and up and that he was told he could go through that gate. The cop then follows him as he's telling him to, he's trying to arrest him. The guy will not cooperate. He wants to just keep pumping his gas. The guy who was burnt up said that the misdemeanor would have been a $10 fine for going into the park without paying the fee.
2: Man.
0: The video is kind of crazy, but you see him pull out the taser, you see him kind of shoot it, then the phone drops, and then there's just flames everywhere, and the guy is just screaming, all I asked you was why I'm being arrested, and you couldn't explain that to me as he's on actively on fire.
2: Man, do you really need to tase a guy at a gas station
0: for or not paying a charge at a park? Like that's crazy. He was a white guy too, believe it or not.
2: Oh.
0: Two white guys.
2: Well, when he started, he was a white guy.
0: Yeah.
2: A little burnt up.
0: That was good. Yeah. So you know, not that I think law enforcement needs any tips from me, but maybe wait till they leave the gas pump before you tase before they tase their ass.
2: I bet these FWC guys get like that power trip of like, we're the highest agency, can't nobody F with us.
0: Like I think a lot of what they do is wildlife, of course.
2: Sure.
0: So it's knowing the power that they have when the moment arises that they can then use that power and feel that they're justified. I can see the FWC. I bet you it goes one way or the other. I bet you there are a bunch of FWC guys out there that are borderline nature nerds. Like, they're in it for all the right reasons.
2: Sure.
0: And they only want to deal with nature. There's the other guys that are like, God, I wish I was a cop. I wish I could be stomping people out all day like a real,
2: real catch me a poacher today.
0: Exactly. So
1: poacher.
0: Either way, don't be tasing.
2: We got poachers down here.
0: Yeah. What do they be poaching?
2: Alligators out of season.
0: Alligators. You think alligators
1: are
0: the number one poached animal in Florida? Florida?
2: For sure. Like out of season alligators.
1: Stuff.
2: The FWC got somebody in Key West I just saw because he was going after spiny lobster.
1: What about panthers?
2: And, oh, God. No. Ain't nobody poaching them. There's not enough of them.
0: Oh, by the way.
2: So sad.
0: By the way. It's not what you would think. According to this list, that is not the top thing.
1: Snakes.
0: They're a little less. These are just a little less sexy. You wouldn't think of them this way.
2: Oh, deer.
0: No. In Florida, freshwater and marine turtles and marine invertebrates like conch, whelks, and clams are among the most commonly and frequently poached animals. They are heavily targeted for the international illegal pet trade and the black market food trade.
2: Conch poachers,
0: dude. Yeah, I don't. There's probably just so many more of them, and it's maybe they catch more of them. My other thought. I'm sorry if I missed it while I was looking this up. Was bear? Was the black bear?
2: Oh yeah,
0: which I can see a lot of people doing.
2: So it is legal to hunt them now, right? But there has to be a season, or you have to get a permit.
0: I believe it was a super small lottery. I think it was a small lottery, so very, very few people got a pass to be able to hunt them. But thank you for bringing up the bear, because we've got the cross-section of a Florida man and a bear, not in Florida, though. Now the details of Anthony Polio. He's 33 years old of Davie, Florida. He died in early May, and they've now pieced together exactly what happened. I guess there's a board that reviews these things, and they have to put forth a final story. It was the first fatal bear attack in Glacier National Park since 1998. This guy had been on a multi-day road trip when he entered Glacier National Park in Montana. He began hiking to the Mount Brown lookout. Roughly 2 hours later, he texted his girlfriend and said that he was at 2,000 feet elevation, heading to 2,400 feet. He was intending to watch the sunset. That was his last known communication. The next afternoon, Glacier National Park officials were alerted that he was overdue, prompting a multi-day search by land and air. So they found the guy. They found him 70 feet below the trail, 2.5 miles away from the trailhead. There's one detail in here that is just traumatic. So he had extensive trauma to the left side of his head and face, a shallow claw and slash mark, numerous bite marks.
2: Here we go.
0: And his ear was found at least 20 feet away from his body.
1: Oh, that's not as bad as I thought. I thought it was going to be another...
0: There's a lot of trauma in the world that makes it.
2: So the bear took his ear and then just like, pew.
0: Yeah, I almost wonder if it. Yeah, how if you're trying to work through how the ear gets so far away, does he just kind of take a nibble at it and then he's like, blah, blah, blah, blah, cartilage? I don't like that.
1: Yeah.
0: Or does it, when he bites him and he's like writhing him around, can your ear just like pop off?
2: Oh,
0: or so like can the pressure?
1: If he's slashing at the thing, grabs him, starts ripping around, I think you're right. I think it could just kind of go flying off the thing.
0: Maybe like hit a tree while he was thrashing him around.
1: Yeah.
0: By the way, I hate to keep bringing this up, but I'm invested now. Are you seeing anything about Snake, the Bigfoot hunter guy that says that he has a Bigfoot? Have you seen this guy?
2: No.
0: He says that he has a Bigfoot. He says that he found a Bigfoot. And he's not, dude, he's starting to get a bunch of bookings. I reached out to his people. And they said that he might come on, but he was on Fox National last night. He's been doing a bunch of national interviews. So he kept it a secret. He found a Bigfoot in the Adirondack Mountains.
2: All right.
0: He finds the Bigfoot. He gets it taxidermied immediately. He then sends off DNA samples to Cornell University. Per his story, they just got the results back, and it was half Neanderthal, half humanoid with Native American descent involved, one way or the other. And his whole thing was that he's been taking it on the road. He's been taking it on the road and showing people, and he wanted to get multiple years of showing people the Bigfoot in person before he came out with the results of the DNA and started doing interviews and talking about it. So he just now wrote a book called The Bigfoot Bible and is just now going public with the DNA findings and everything involved.
2: I like it.
0: I don't. I want to be more excited about it. It could be Dizzy that's just being a boner killer that's got me feeling down.
1: just me.
0: So he's got like this whole montage of videos. His next stop, I might have to take the trip. The New York State Fair is the next place where he's going to have the Bigfoot on display. But he's got this montage of videos of people like seeing the Bigfoot for the first time that like zooms in on their face. It's got me mildly intrigued.
2: But it's dead and stuffed, right?
0: It's dead and stuffed. And there's a whole story where they believe that it was killed by another Bigfoot.
1: Oh,
0: yeah.
1: They fight their own
0: in a mating. It was in a mating fight gone awry.
2: Is he doing like circus traveling sideshow? Like, guy, come see the grotesque creature.
1: Buy some snake oil too. Yeah,
0: there was a guy doing the same thing, and I'll never forget. It was years ago when Billy Madison was on the station, because the guy was traveling like in a truck, and it was like a trailer, and people could walk through and see it. And he brought the Bigfoot to the studio, and Billy Madison did like we're live from the Bigfoot trailer.
2: They tased him.
0: You don't know what it's going to look like when Bigfoot is eventually proven to be real. It just feels like Snake, the Bigfoot hunter, he doesn't come off as the guy that's going to be the guy. And what happens? Like, if there was, who's at the top of the food chain where, like, if there was any chance this was real, like, when does somebody at the highest level of the Federal Wildlife Commission or whatever step in and go, okay, this thing is real?
2: Yeah, I think we have a much better chance of finding a real dead one than a real live one.
0: Yeah, right now, the whole cryptozoology world focused on Jimothy the raccoon that they probably can't.
1: Jimothy.
2: Oh, dude.
0: Can't talk
2: Free
0: about
2: Jimothy.
0: I saw an article today that they said that they believe there are a bunch of Jimothys. Like whatever deformation that raccoon has, raccoons are like known for it. It's like a it's like a shortened spine that happens like every so often with raccoons. So the whole thing was like, you might have a Jimothy in your own neighborhood.
1: Aw.
0: Yeah, he's pretty damn cool.
2: He is cute.
0: I'd like to be his.
1: You take friend. Him in for sure.
2: Oh yeah.
0: I don't know if I'd take him in. I'd let him.
1: I'm taking all the other animals.
0: Well, I'm not going to let him in my house. I would. He would be a welcome guest.
3: Said that about Roman.
0: Yeah. I like how you paint this picture that I've let in all.
1: Ducks, cats, birds.
0: Out of all the creatures you just named, how many of those have come into my home?
3: Just one.
1: I don't know.
3: Just Roman.
1: I'm not there to take account.
0: I'm not. As much as I can love animals, I have one more cat than I ever planned on in my life. Ducks are not coming in my house. Raccoons are not coming in my house, or any variation of it.
2: Mama Duck report, please.
0: Gone. She was
1: corkscrewed out there.
0: She was there, I think, last night when I got home, and she was just standing over her nest making weird duck noises, and then
1: what sign of noises?
0: I don't know. I'm just like.
2: Oh no.
0: Okay. Which just felt like duck cries. And today she was not there when I woke up. She wasn't there all morning. I mean, I'm thinking she got the vibe.
2: She pay you before she left, or did she leave with her bill?
0: It's funny because her bill was her distinguishing factor. Like I always am like, how would I remember this duck? And it had a crazy black line right down the center of her bill. Ooh. And so when I see her out of the streets, I'll be like,
2: black line.
0: Never forgive me.
1: Your grubble bowl.
0: Oh,
1: pretty
0: yeah.
1: Good.
0: Dude,
2: thank you.
0: You did great in that
2: Thanks,
0: video,
2: man.
0: And the bowl looks good.
2: Thank you.
0: August 1st, right? You're going to be slanging bowls at Taco Dirty.
2: I am at the one in Riverview. Thank you very much. And I'd like to encourage everyone in Riverview starting August 1st. It'll be available all month long, the garabble I created. I put some thought into it before I did it.
0: Oh, you really had a hand in it.
2: Oh, no. They had me come up with the ingredients.
0: Oh, okay.
2: Yeah, and I studied their menu for like a week before I went there. And I'm like, okay, I know what's going to be in the garabble.
0: Oh, that's awesome.
1: You
0: got to
1: bring some. For your boys, so we could do a debagat.
0: Oh, yeah, the debagat and the garabole.
2: All right, you're gone Thursday and Friday?
0: Thursday, Friday, Monday.
2: What if I had Wednesday Taco Dirty come on by and bring some garabbles for
0: that
2: you guys?
0: That sounds like a dream.
1: That would be awesome.
0: Like an absolute
1: Posted and stuff,
0: dream.
1: Yeah.
2: Simone, I know you're listening. Make it happen.
0: Please. We need garabbles as soon as possible.
2: Yeah.
0: And just because I teased it very quickly, this morning it was just a video that I found. Now there's actually news stories out there, and I saw it was posted on TMZ about a man who was traveling with an iguana, and it broke out while the ladies were like, I don't know any way to say it, but like they had a big box and they didn't know what was in it, and it was in Memphis, and the iguana gets out, and the guy, I think the funniest part about the video is you'll hear the people absolutely freaking out. The guy whose iguana it was is just laughing his ass off as the iguana is causing terror all over the airport.
4: What you gonna do with this big thing?
5: I got a thing for him.
4: How big is he now?
5: Possibly about 6 feet.
6: I don't know yet.
0: So he's then, I think, going to show them off. So he's opened the box and he's in a bag.
1: Is this the goat guy?
0: He does sound a lot like Hoodbilly.
2: Oh, dude, that was great.
0: Billy! What was his name? Billy Ray.
2: Billy Ray, stop doing dumb things.
0: It's at this moment the iguana loses its S, breaks out of the box, and it looks like he's going right after the lady from the airline, and everybody's freaking out. And he just starts laughing. I wonder if it was his pet, because you think if it was like your pet that you loved, you wouldn't be laughing once it broke out in the airport. True. Like, he's one stomp away from no longer having a pet iguana anymore.
2: So. Could you swamp? You couldn't stomp an iguana, right?
0: I don't think so. No, I don't. Under the right circumstances, maybe.
1: But stomp anything if I have to.
0: Yeah, it's it would
1: bite the curb, iguana.
0: Yeah. Yeah, it would have to be a unique situation.
2: All right. Ooh, man, you're pulling out the bangers today, John.
0: I'm all burnt up. We're all burnt up. Thank you for being here. We'll be live tomorrow, 1 p.m. with a brand new Sending Show in the mix. But don't go anywhere. 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

0: Solid bit.
1: Yeah, yeah. I mean, Rosie, my mom's maiden name's Rosenberg. Her nickname was Rosie. In fact, I'm not 1,000% sure that this song wasn't written about my mom because she and Neil Diamond attended Erasmus Hall High School in Brooklyn, New York, around the same era.
0: It might have been initially called Cracklin' Rosenberg, and they just thought that was too ethnic.
1: They're like, look, Neil, you're Jewish. We can't have you singing Cracklin' Rosenberg.
0: What about Rosie? Shorten it to Rosie.
1: Yeah, it's like all those Jewish actors that shorten their names so they can get roles. Jon Stewart, for crying out loud. I remember when Trump took great delight in announcing his real name. It's like John Rabinowitz or something. What is it? Jon Stewart real name. Leibowitz.
0: We
1: got all night. Jonathan Stewart Leibowitz. Set the world right. Don't be ashamed of that Judaism.
0: I don't think he is. Leibowitz just does not roll off the tongue.
1: You're not going to do very well in a comedic realm with the last name Leibowitz.
0: No.
1: And good afternoon. Thank you very much for joining us on a glorious occasion. It is my ma's birthday. 84 years old today. Damn it to hell. That's a long time to be around, and I hope she's around for another 84. There's just no, I was looking for a fun segue to get into it, but I got a text when I woke up this morning that she and my dad headed back to the hospital around 5 a.m. She's just having a hard time shaking the sepsis, which I guess is a hard thing to shake. And along with, I hope, most of you, I am hoping and praying that she can get consistently healthy and back home. But I do know that the hospital is the best place for her, and I'll be making that enjoyable drive to Orlando later on to go see my mom. I did say it on social media, but I'll say it right here on the radio, where ideally more people are listening than

0: view my social media, but you never know. I'm here because of my mom. I took a chance on radio because of advice my mom gave me. Back in 1995, I was working at the Holiday Inn by the Orlando International Airport. I was running the bar, the restaurant, and room service, wearing a suit and tie, working about 60 hours a week on salary, assistant to the food and beverage director, John DePiro, wherever he may be. And I was at a crossroads. I had been working part-time at Real Radio 104.1, working, playing music. We had all talk during the week, like this radio station. And on the weekends, we played alternative music, Real Music Weekends, we call them. And I loved it. I was on Saturday night, 8 to 11, Sunday night, 8 to 12, something like that. And then I met the madman himself, Ed Till, the prototype of the shock jock, just the ultimate. If you put your kids in daycare, you are a failure of a parent. And he was burning through producers like crazy. And I was next man up. They fired his old producer. They needed a new producer. And Ed just happened to come into the studio when I was doing my weekend music shift. I was like, oh, you're Ed Till. He said, yeah, who are you, dude? And we hit it off, and before I knew it, they gave me a job offer in February of 95, 31, gosh darn years ago. And I had to make a very important decision. There I was on a really great track at the Holiday Inn to become a food and beverage director, to complete my hospitality management degree, to advance in that space, ideally to go on to maybe be a GM somewhere. Or take a chance being a producer for some hothead maniac of a talk show host for about one third of the money. And the money part was a big deal. I was stupidly in a marriage in my early 20s, which is so friggin' dumb. And I remember my wife at the time certainly was not thrilled that I was about to take a gig for one third of the money that I was currently making. Mm-hmm. And I didn't know what to do, and my mom gave me this advice that I'm then going to pass on to you. Do what you love, and the money will follow. Life is too short not to do things that we love. If you have a dream, even if it costs you money, even if it eats away at your savings and you have to take out loans, that is what we are here for. We are here to pursue our dreams. Don't sit there at 40 years old, 50 years old, 60 years old and go, man, what could have been? Try it. If you fail, I'm sure there's a backup somewhere for you. And so I heeded that advice. I was like, you know what? She's right. Now, I am still waiting for the money to follow. I imagine any day now, I'm totally kidding. I make enough money to get by here, and that's all I really need. But I wouldn't have taken a chance had my mom not given me that advice. And I did take a chance, and I'll be damned if it didn't work out. Here I am 31 years later living the life of my dreams, and it's because of my mom. She did an incredible job while my dad was traveling the world for Digital Equipment Corporation. She had to basically raise two kids, one of them super easy, my sister, the other one me, not super easy. And she's done an amazing job, and I don't want to make it sound like I'm eulogizing her because she is still with us, thank God. But as she sits lays in a hospital bed, best place for her. I just wanted to share some words with you and definitely give tribute to the woman who not only gave birth to me, but continues to be a source of comfort, of inspiration, and of everything good in the world at this point in time. Now let's get the show started. 800-771-1025. Let's yell at some people and make my mom ashamed. Hello, who are you?
1: Drew, it's Chris Cash.
0: Chris Cash. Maurice, does the name Chris Cash sound familiar to you?
2: Not at all, sir.
0: Okay, I'm sorry, Chris Cash. Should your name sound familiar to me?
1: No, I've called you a bunch, and I decided to finally use my last name.
0: Oh.
1: Just wanted to say happy birthday to your mom.
0: Oh, thank you.
1: We love you, Drew.
0: Thanks.
1: You're a benefit to our community.
0: Thank you.
1: Happy birthday, Mrs. Garabo.
0: Oh, thank you, Chris Cash. I appreciate that very much, man. Thank you.
1: Be well.
0: You too. Chris Cash, everybody.
2: There you go.
0: I thought he was like a dude who goes around the country like giving out cash, blessing indigent people with cash. But it turns out, no. His name is Chris Cash.
2: It might have been one of Johnny's long-lost siblings.
0: Johnny June Carter.
2: Mm-hmm.
0: 800-771-1025 is our number. It is a Take It Back Thursday. I'd like to start off by taking back anything that I ever did to my mom that caused her sorrow, angst, anger, stress, all the bad emotions that I probably evoked growing up. Hello, Drew Grubb Alive. Who are you?
3: Hey, what's up, man? This is Ryan from Port Charlotte.
0: Hey, Ryan. What's up, man?
3: Not much, man. I just wanted to call in and, you know, the following what you love thing. I was at the same crossroads. You know, I was selling cars. I was in my, you know, early mid-20s. I had a pre-med degree. I really wanted to be in medical sales. I don't know if you know the background, but it's really hard to break into it. It can be very lucrative, but I also had to take a significant pay cut and to get into medical sales, about one third like you did. And fast forward 10 years, I'm making a very comfortable, lucrative living, and couldn't be happier, man. So follow your dreams and the money will come.
0: Yeah, it can be real hard, can't it? Especially if you like need money. And thank God I had no kids at the time. But if I did, that would have been a hard decision because you got to provide for your youngins. But at the same time,
3: I got to thank my parents. I mean, I borrowed gas money to get to work, to cover surgery in the early part of my career doing this. And I couldn't thank them enough. And, not to brag, but I made over $250,000 last year, and I'm so happy.
0: Hell yeah. You go, boy. Not to brag. 800-771-1025. That was funny. Not to brag, but pulled $250K last year.
2: Oops, I just dropped 5 stacks. Let me pick that up, Drew.
0: Drew Grubb Alive. Hello, who are you?
4: Hey, Drew.
0: Hi.
4: It's Carmen.
0: Hi, Carmen.
4: I'm a little emotional. I don't know why. Your mom reminds me of my mom. Just things you've said throughout the years, and I grew up in Massachusetts, and my mom loved Neil, and still does, mm-hmm. loved Neil Diamond. And I literally got goosebumps when you played that song. She's going through a little health thing, too, but it's all good, but it made me happy. Aww. And I pray for your mom, and...
0: Thank you.
4: My mom's, it's funny because your mom's born in July and my mom and dad are both born in July. They just turned 85. So,
0: oh man, wow, we're
4: a lot of similarities.
0: Yeah, we're really living in similar worlds, aren't we?
4: I know.
0: So cool. Real,
4: this, I wish I would have wrote down through the years things you talked about with your mom, and that was the same for me.
0: Oh,
4: but
0: that's so sweet. Anyways, that's a great tribute.
4: I wish your mother the best health in you as well.
0: Thank you, sweetheart. I wish the same for you and both of your parents as well. Thank you, Carmen. Really great from you.
4: You're the best. Thank you.
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0: Oh, my God. Oh, the emotions in that call. Carmen, thank you. What a beautiful, beautiful thing. 800-771-1025 is the number. Good afternoon. Welcome to Drew Garabo live. How may I help you?
11: Baba Booey.
0: Yes, that is Howard Stern's producer, Gary Delbate. That's
11: Baba
0: true.
11: Baba Booey.
0: Yes, that is Gary
11: Baba Booey.
0: Stuck in the year like 1997, are you?
11: Baba Booey.
0: How long do you think he's going to...
11: Baba Booey.
0: If we just let him keep doing that.
11: Baba Booey.
2: Oh, I think it would get annoying before he would tire out.
11: Baba Booey. Baba Booey. Baba Booey. Baba Booey.
0: He's saying Baba Booey, which shows that he's not really a Stern fan after all, because everyone knows it's Baba Booey, you idiot.
11: Baba Booey.
0: It's Booey. Booey.
11: Baba Booey.
0: Booey.
11: Baba Booey.
0: Yeah, now you get it right, but you took me to correct you, you moron.
11: Baba Booey.
0: No, you're saying Bowie again. It's Booey.
11: Baba Booey.
0: That's much better.
11: Baba Booey.
0: No, you went back to Bowie. It's Booey.
11: Baba Booey.
0: That's better.
11: Come culo.
0: Okay, so now you're switching off to ass in Spanish. Wow, that's really, really creative, sir.
2: He lost it. Should have stuck with
0: you really, I hated to call you a one-trick pony before, but that's really the only interesting thing that you had to offer. Once you switch it up a little bit, you jumped the shark, my man. You jumped El Tiburon. Yeah, you suck. 800-771-1025 is the number. Drew Garabo live. Hello, who are you?
12: This is Steve.
0: Hi, Steve. What can we do for you today, buddy?
12: Well, I just wanted to wish your mom a happy birthday and tell you that 5 years ago I moved here. And
0: thank you. That's fascinating. No way. Oh, there's more. Okay.
12: Well, no, you irritate me, but you irritate me. So that's all I had to say.
0: I'm not going to jump your crap, I promise, but I'm just asking.
12: Go ahead. That's what you do. I'm good. Go ahead.
0: No, I'm telling you, I'm not going to do that. I have no desire to do it. I just want to ask you a question so you can help me gain some enlightenment, right?
12: Okay.
0: So when you say, like, sometimes you irritate me, but you entertain me. Like, I always like to try to find the science behind and the psychology behind someone sharing things like that. Like, if you're a decent person, and I'm not saying you're not, but a decent person would just say, hey, man, you really entertain me. But and again, I'm not trying to insult you. The narcissist who finds it necessary to share that I irritate you, like what's the, I'd use the word impetus, but I don't think you're bright enough to know what that means. Again, no offense.
12: Well, I understand impetus, but go ahead.
0: Okay. So then I'll use that word that you allegedly understand. The impetus of sharing, you irritate me. Because there's like this conditional compliment that comes along with radio sometimes where it's like, you really piss me off, but I like your show. Or you really irritate me, but you entertain me. But so like sharing that first part, what does that do for you? And what do you hope to get out of that?
12: Well, for me, whether you're going to understand this from my perspective, you have an alternative opinion on things that I don't.
0: No, I know. Listen, so, I'm not asking you to justify it. I understand that I irritate people. I love irritating people. I get off. Well, yeah. Just one moment. I get off on irritating the ignorant. You know what I mean? Like, right. if I get under your yeah, skin, right. that means you're an ignorant moron. And I love it.
12: Oh,
0: I,
12: sure.
0: I relish
12: yeah,
0: it.
12: Right.
0: I relish it.
12: Yeah.
0: But, like, I'm
12: yeah,
0: asking, yeah. like, why share that? Why do you feel the need to go, you can't just go, oh, you really entertain me. You go, oh, you really irritate me, but you entertain me. Like, what's the science behind that?
12: Well, if you just mentioned that you enjoy irritating people and somebody says they enjoy...
0: I didn't mention that until you said it, just so you know.
12: Well, you've mentioned it before. But nonetheless, what I really want to say was Neil Diamond in the
0: don't
12: song...
0: Don't do it. Whoa. We don't get to go right to Neil okay. Neil Diamond, my good man. We got to...
12: All right.
0: I'm aware. Thank you very much. we got to dwell on this for a second because, like... You feel compelled and you can't, you're incapable or unwilling to just go, hey, it's an entertaining show. I know I irritate people. I love irritating people. But then, like, why do you feel compelled to share that part is what I'm trying to figure out.
12: Well, I think that's a fair assessment. In all honesty, you're correct in that I should have said I enjoy
0: Oh, no, no, there's
12: show.
0: No should have. I'm sorry. I don't mean to make you feel like you treaded into wrong territory. No, there's no wrong. There's just you. I am just trying. I like to understand things. And it is perplexing to me that some people seem either unwilling or unable to just say, hey, I enjoy the entertainment. They have to throw in that you really irritate me sometimes.
12: No, fair enough. I understand that perspective, and I will give you a take it back Thursday, as they say.
0: No, I don't want you to take. I don't want to. I don't want you to take it back. I'm just trying to figure it out. That's all. You didn't do anything wrong. You didn't do anything to make me upset or make me mad at all. You said it, and that's awesome. And it's certainly your prerogative. I just try to figure out like why.
12: Okay. Well, I explained it as best I could.
0: All right. Now let's move on to Neil Diamond. I got you.
12: Okay. So there's a song by Neil Diamond called Story of My Life, which, not that it matters, but it was a song that I picked for my lovely bride in our wedding of 30 years ago.
0: Not sure anybody heard it,
12: but that was what started the conversation. And again, I understand your point, and you're correct, that somebody's just going to say, hey, I enjoy your show. There's no need for me to say anything negative.
0: Well, no,
12: I'm going to say that I enjoy
0: it. It's not even really negative. Like, if I do it and I love doing it, which I certainly do love irritating people sometimes, then it's not negative at all. It's just I try to figure out the science. But like, there are people when you meet them for the first time and they don't know what you do or anything. They go, what do you do? Oh, I host a radio show on the Bone. Yeah, I don't listen to radio. They feel the need to share that. You know what I mean? And I'm always like, why?
12: Yeah.
0: Why do that? Interesting. All right, here's the story of my life. It's you and your beautiful wife. What's her name?
12: Her name is Sandy.
0: This is to you, Sandy. Thanks, man. Appreciate the call. I don't know this song.
13: Story of my life.
0: But Neil Diamond can craft a love song like...
2: Sure.
0: Like only Neil Diamond can.
13: The names are still the same.
0: That is a beautiful, beautiful song, sir. Thank you.
13: And the story's still the truth.
0: Hi there. 800-771-1025 is the number. Good afternoon. Drew Graba Live. How may I be of service?
14: Hey, guys. I just want to tell you happy birthday.
0: No. I was afraid. Nope.
13: That somehow I never...
0: Some voices you hear and you're just like, this is not going to be a good call. You just got to go.
2: Yeah.
0: Brain Rob is in that category.
2: Yeah, tell me, bro.
0: Pasadena Pat, Dr. O, they're in that category. As soon as I hear it, I'm like, this ain't going to be good.
13: Story
0: bye.
13: Of my life.
0: Hello, Drew Graba Live.
15: Hey, PC Dubs, hope I'm not in that category.
0: I mean, I haven't hung up on you yet, Will. You're good.
15: Hell yeah. Well, I'd just like to say, man, you almost kind of brought me to tears talking about your mother at the beginning because my father is also going through some health. And he may not be a Neil Diamond fan, but he's certainly a Neil Young fan.
0: Oh, well, I hope Neil Young will remember. A Southern man don't need him around anyhow. I'm sorry your dad's going through it. What's his deal? If you want to share it, you don't have to, Will.
15: Well, he's just having a lot of breathing issues. Like, he's at the point... He can't even get a full night's rest of sleep. He wakes up throughout the night.
0: Is it that COPD?
15: Yes, sir. I mean, and he's from the day and age, like, he was a Vietnam veteran, so back in the day, they used to literally include a pack of cigarettes and a beer with your MREs.
0: Yeah.
15: Out of, and so, you know, he's always been smoking since he was, like, 13. He really, like, I've tried everything to try to help him to stop. And
0: wait, hold, he's still smoking with COPD?
15: Yeah, yeah. Not only that, he's had cancer in his left lung and his right lung. He's beat them both and still smoking.
0: I mean, that is a man who does not appreciate life, my good man.
2: And or, it's you stop that, that might be what kills you.
0: That's true. He is staying alive.
15: That's true. That's literally, that's actually the way he explains it.
0: You know what? I'm not a doctor, Will, but tell him to smoke more. I just can't help but think it's going to really push that CO.
15: Hey, I got one more thing for you real quick,
0: yeah.
15: Drew.
0: What's up, buddy?
15: About all the hater calls you've been getting, like, just in this hour alone so far. You got it right in your intro.
0: Oh.
15: They hate you, but why do they keep listening?
0: To see
15: they
0: what
15: they want to hear
0: next.
15: What you say next.
0: Hell yeah. I think we only got one hater call.
2: Yeah.
0: A couple of weird ones. 800-771-1025 is the number. Thank you, young man. Appreciate that. Hello, Drew Graba Live.
16: Hey, The Jazz Singer. We okay with that movie?
0: We are 1,000% okay with that movie, Steve. I watch it every damn time. It was on home box office. The time-honored tale of a man who wants to marry outside his faith and his Jewish parents who ain't having it. You know what I mean?
16: I own it. I got it on VHS. It's two videos.
0: What a film. I would watch it every time it was on. Hello Again, America, Love on the Friggin' Rocks. That's a great
16: Ooh, baby,
0: one.
16: Baby.
0: Oh, so good, dude. So good. I'm glad you brought that up. Yes.
16: The nostalgia thing, I can remember as far back, I want to say 08, 09, and then a little before that when you were attached to the Phillips Style, and then you got a night show.
0: Oh.
16: Around that timeline, I want to say.
0: 97, 98, yeah.
16: Yeah, but 08, 09, you had a show at night.
0: No, 2008, I was out of radio, my good man.
16: So what, 07?
0: I worked in the morning on O-Rock 105.9 from 2005 to 2008.
16: Did they ever re-air you at night? Because I remember at night when, like, the training camp stuff was going on, I was attached to, and you would be on at night after, like, 8 or 9 o'clock.
0: Yeah.
16: Orlando.
0: What, wasn't me in 2008, my good man. I appreciate it. But, no, I did nights from, I did overnights in 97, about 98, 99 until 2005. I did nights. Hello, Drew Graba Live. Hi, what's your name?
17: I'm Maddie.
0: Hi, Maddie. May I ask how old you are? I'm sorry. I just like to start the conversation this way.
17: Hi. I'm on call with me and my grandma.
0: Okay. Maddie, how old are you?
17: I'm 11.
0: Okay. I ask these questions because sometimes I yell at people and I say some words that aren't appropriate for 11-year-old. I just want to make sure I don't use them at you, with you, or near you.
17: Okay.
0: So what's up, Maddie?
17: Hello. I don't know. Say something.
0: Maddie,
17: Maddie,
0: did you dial the phone or did your gram dial the phone and say, "Here, be on the radio"?
17: I did.
0: Okay. Then what was the purpose of? You just heard the number, so you thought you call, or is there a?
17: I wanted to say happy birthday.
0: Oh, to my mom. Oh, thank you so much, Maddie. That's so sweet of you. I appreciate that. What's your favorite song, Maddie?
17: What's my favorite song? Taylor Swift song.
0: Which one?
17: Yeah. Me by Taylor Swift.
0: Me?
17: Yeah, me.
0: Okay. All right. Very good. I did not know she had a song called Me. Taylor's
2: out of song.
0: Taylor Swift, Brendan Urie from Panic at the Disco, Me.
17: Yes.
0: All right. Check it out.

0: you were an 11-year-old would like that.
1: Sure.
0: 800-771-1025. I guess there are worse influences on an 11-year-old. Drew Grubb Alive.
2: What's in the grubble?
0: Thank you for asking. You can find out August 1st at the Taco Dirty in Riverview. Appreciate the question.
1: Yeah, you help the kids out, you know, and find out. Just give it away on the radio.
0: Yeah, if I told you and you didn't like it, you'd be like, well, I ain't going to Taco Dirty in Riverview on August 1st at 5 o'clock now. But if I... Look, just watch the video. I explain everything that's in it in the video, for crying out. It's not a secret. Just go to YouTube, or not YouTube, go to Facebook, go to Instagram, check out Taco Dirty's page, my page, whatever. And you can watch the entire video of me and Bree from Taco Dirty South Tampa making a bowl. It's vibrant, it's healthy, it's delicious. Shared it with Sarah last night. Hello, Drew Grubb Alive.
2: Shut up, man.
0: Shut up, dude.
2: Yeah, Neil Diamond sucks.
0: What happened?
2: And
0: who sucks?
2: Neil Diamond sucks.
0: Oh, why don't
2: Neil Diamond suck?
0: What do you?
2: And your mom should have swallowed you.
0: What would you say something like that on her 84th birthday?
2: I don't know. I figured it was entertaining.
0: Did you?
2: Yeah.
0: To whom?
2: I think all parties involved. I mean, you guys are entertaining, though.
0: Wait, hold on. To all parties involved would be you, me, and Maurice. We're just going to take a quick straw poll. Not like
2: excuse me.
0: Not like the poll that you take in your rear end. But we're just going to take a quick straw poll.
2: All right, unitesticle. See you later.
0: It's a good one. Touched all the bases there. Entertaining, all those in favor? Ooh, you did not perform well, my man. No. You got to be going through some serious rough times, and I'm sorry for whatever you're going through, my guy. To say something like that on my mom's birthday, to pull cancer into it. I'm sorry for whatever you're going through that makes you feel that way, guy. And anyone who would do that, because you're not alone. There's other scumbags out there of your ilk. And I just like to say, I love you. You, sir, on the phone, you haters, I love you. I'm a very lucky guy to be able to do what I do. The price tag of that, of sharing my diagnosis, is that people will try to use it against me. What I like to say is there's nothing you can say to me that's going to be worse than the rounds of chemotherapy I went through. So have at it. I'm just happy to be alive. You call me one nut. Damn right. I mean, I have a prosthetic, so technically I have two, but kept me alive. I had to sacrifice one of them to the cancer gods. Hope you never have to do that. But karma has a real, real way, weird way of working its way back around. Just ask Captain America. Hello, Drew Grubb Alive.
3: Hey, Drew.
0: Yo.
3: How are you doing?
0: I'm doing real good. How are you doing?
3: Very well, thank you, sir. Your show is wonderful.
0: Thank you.
3: Happy birthday to your mother.
0: Thank you.
3: And the biggest gift you gave her was your life. So be well, my friend.
0: Thank you.
1: Why would you mock that?
0: I just like to keep them guessing,
1: nice
0: Maurice.
1: Call like that.
0: I can say I love you to the haters, and then when someone says kind words, I can mock them. Yes. I am an enigma.
1: What? Oh, hey.
0: No, enigma.
1: Oh, okay.
0: 800-771.
1: I was like, why turn on me?
0: 1025. And Mr. Grubb, what word did you call Maurice? Drew Grubb Alive. Hello. Who are you?
4: It's Chris Cash again. We always
0: get out of here.
1: One call a show.
0: 800-771-1025 is the number. Hello, Drew Grubb Alive.
5: Hi, how's it going, guys?
0: Very well, thank you. How's your day, pal?
5: Pretty good. It's a hot one. But I was just wondering, is it still Take It Back Thursday? I'm just tuning in.
0: It is only if and only if I may use a mathematical term, you take back the meaningless, mindless pablum related to the weather. Sure is hot out there.
5: All right. I'll take it back.
0: Thank you. Now, what else would you like to take back? Or would you like for me to take something back?
5: I think I'd like for you to take something back.
0: Ooh, those are my favorite calls. I'm just going to ask you to gently hold. We'll get to you on the other side of the break. That'll give me time to pull up my Take It Back music. I did ask my mom some of her favorite artists and songs so that I could play them.
1: All right.
0: She really surprised me with her answer. Like some songs that are not only going to surprise me, surprise everybody, that my mom...
1: You got any Bauhaus in there?
0: No, not quite that out there. Oh, okay. But like some really...
1: That would have been out there.
0: play Bella Lugosi's Dead. Also, when we come back, I've been keeping something from you with good reason. And I'll make a confession when I come back.
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10: Blame it all on my roots.
0: My mom requested this one. Shocking.
10: And ruined your blind tie affair.
0: Did not see that one coming.
10: The last one. A
0: couple
10: know.
0: Of them on there. I was
10: last
0: like,
10: one to show I was
0: my dad steal my mom's phone.
10: You thought you'd see there. And I saw the surprise.
1: Well, maybe your dad played these songs, some of these songs, and she fell in love with him because of that.
0: Could be. I don't think my dad likes Garth.
10: I toasted you.
0: He

0: chances of going to any karaoke spot in Tampa Bay and not hearing this song, 0%. Hello, Drew Graba Live.
1: Hello?
0: A lot going on in the background there, Chief. What's your name?
1: Hey, it's Walter from Sarasota.
0: Hey, how's Walter. Going? How you doing, man? I'm really good. Thank you. Appreciate you asking.
1: Dude, I've been listening for a year now. My buddy introduced me to you guys, or to the Wonderfly the Bone.
0: Oh, thank you.
1: And just listening to you guys in the morning, on the way. What's up?
0: Oh, I said thank you, and thank you to your buddy for introducing you to us. We appreciate that very much. We love our ambassadors out there that turn other people on to this radio station, but more importantly, this radio show.
1: Awesome, yeah. This is kind of surreal, man. I never called a radio show before.
0: Oh, it is rather
1: kinda
0: surreal.
1: Crazy.
0: I know, it is. Sorry I cursed at you when
1: Am
0: you
1: I
0: called
1: famous
0: in.
1: Now?
0: No. Not by any stretch of the imagination. You're just, no offense, some knucklehead who managed to put 10 digits together and reach another human being and talk.
1: Oh, yeah. You know, this world, it's, you know, easy to do that these days.
0: Easy to put 10 digits into a phone and then talk?
1: Yeah.
0: Sure is. Say, right? The question is, what shall we do with this time that we have now found ourselves sharing?
1: I don't know. I mean,
0: you had to have a purpose, right? Like before you called, you've been listening for a year and you haven't called in that year's time. So you're probably like, this is the reason I'm calling today, right?
1: Yeah, I don't know. I mean, just like sometimes you're nice, sometimes you're mean. And it's like, I still like you, you know? It's like, it's kind of a love-hate relationship with you, you know? I was like, I'm going to call it and just kind of see how you are like on the phone.
0: I would say normally I'm a lot more irritable with substandard, inadequate, lame, flaccid, impotent, horrible attempts at phone calls like yours. But today you caught me in a pretty good mood, so I'm rather patient.
1: Okay. I mean, I apologize. I don't have much to say. Didn't really, make notes for this. Just wanted to say hi and love the show, love the program, the radio station. That's all I got to say, man.
0: Thank you very much. What? Just out of curiosity, when your buddy turned you on to the station, how did he sell it to you? What show did he suggest to you? Like, what made you finally go, hey, you know, I trust this buddy of mine. I'm going to check this radio station out.
1: Yeah, so it's my cousin, Kevin. We were driving back from Cabot Citrus Farms playing golf.
0: Which course did you play?
1: We played the Squeeze.
0: Cool.
1: And it's like the shorter course.
0: Oh,
1: we didn't play the main course.
0: I know the facility.
1: Yeah, yeah, yeah.
0: Have you played either of the 18 holes there, the Karoo or the Roost?
1: No, I have not played the Roost yet.
0: I
1: have not.
0: You should. Lot of fun. Lot of money, but a lot of fun.
1: Yeah, well, luckily my buddy was working there and he got us in there for $30.
0: Yeah, so I got a buddy who works out there as well, and I will tell you that's a really, really good connection to have, my good man.
1: Yeah.
0: Look at us, both golfers.
1: I work at a golf course at TPC Prestancia, so I'm a superintendent there. So.
0: Oh, very nice. You must have a pretty good handicap then, yeah?
1: I shoot mid-80s.
0: Oh,
1: nothing crazy.
0: They say like only a very small percentage of golfers will break 100, let alone 90, but I don't believe that. I think if you're a regular golfer and you're not breaking 100 on a consistent basis, you should probably look into pickleball, right?
2: Give the game up.
0: Yeah.
1: Yeah. Well, I used to play tennis, so I should be good at that, huh?
0: I don't know. I played tennis all growing up, and I've been playing golf for over 30 years, or 20 years, and I still suck. And I'm not one of those golfers who like, oh, I suck. I only shot 74 today. No, I suck. I will give you a round in the high 90s, low 90s, mid 90s, but mostly high 90s.
1: Yep.
0: I'm terrible.
1: Every time I play golf, it's a different score. I'll tell you that now.
0: Yeah, no consistency here either, my guy. And the front nine and back nine is never within two strokes of each other. It's always like a 51-43 or a 43-58. You know what I mean?
1: Yeah, absolutely.
0: Hell yeah.
1: I totally feel that.
0: So I guess we just breezed right by the question I asked you, which is how did your buddy sell it to you? And like, what was the first show that you tried out?
1: No, he played it on the radio on the way back.
0: Oh,
1: and
0: cool.
1: Then like every morning back. I would listen to it. And then every afternoon I'll listen to your show.
0: Thank you.
1: And just kind of in between and just like, I mean, I love John Senning.
0: Me too.
1: I love Mike Calta. I love everyone, you know?
0: So, hell yeah. Thank you,
1: just
0: buddy.
1: Kind of a thing to pass time.
0: All know? Right.
1: And it's enjoyable.
0: That's what we're here for. We like to say real, real talk, real raw radio, a good way to pass your time.
1: Yeah. And honestly, all these haters, man.
0: Yeah.
1: I don't know what their problem is.
0: Me either.
1: Seriously.
0: Yeah. Seriously. All right. Yeah. You sound like a young fellow. Are you in your 20s?
1: I just turned 30 last month.
0: I love that. We need more young people like you. Thanks a lot for the call, man. I hope you'll call again. Really nice speaking with you today.
1: Absolutely. All right.
0: Have a good one. I thought that was going to go some way or another, but
2: there's
0: nothing there. Hello. Oh, boy. Hello? Hello?
3: Hello.
0: Hi.
3: Good afternoon. How are you, Mr. Grabo?
0: Quite well. Thank you very much. I'm delighted to speak with you today.
3: I was wondering, you know, sitting around, heard the term, that's hogwash, the other day, right? Uh-huh. Where do you think that comes from?
0: Your mom.
3: You think it comes... Oh.
0: So, a quick confession, if I may. I've been keeping something a secret. There are only a few people who have known this, but last night I got outed, so I figured it's time to own up. A light went off in this dim bulb head of mine after we spoke with Marlon Wayans a couple of weeks ago. And Maurice and I had a great conversation with Marlon, one of my favorite people to talk to, just so damn funny. And he told me when we told him about the upcoming comedy gig at Side Splitters, August 8th, he said, you need to go out immediately and start doing an open mic every night. And I thought, come on, man. Like, I'm not going to do any open mics. I'll be fine. Like, I'm just doing 5 minutes. I do 3 hours on my own, an hour of setting every day. Like, what's 5 minutes? But then I was like, you know what? No, I'm going to give it a shot. So last one, I've been looking up open mic nights, and I've been trying to figure out the ones that would be, if this makes any sense, the least attended. Because I don't want to perform in front of a crowd or a crowd who knows me or anything like that.
2: Right.
0: So I looked up last Wednesday, and there happened to be an open mic night in downtown St. Pete. Neon Lunchbox. Never heard of the place before, but these dudes breaking and entering comedy host an open mic night. And I thought, you know what? I've never done an open mic night. It's time to see what it feels like to get on stage with a microphone in my hand to try to entertain a crowd. Because I'm going to try hard to make this understandable, and you have every right not to understand it and every right to think this sounds like insanity, because it kind of does, but it's so much different sitting in a room with Maurice. We have no idea, A, who's listening, B, how many people are listening, because we just don't see them. I see the screen names on YouTube, which lets me know at least, like, what, 20 people are listening. Hi, y'all. Love y'all. But it's so much different to do it on a stage in front of a crowd. And I'm speaking to Maurice, a seasoned comedian, when I say that I've only been on stage with the purpose of either introducing a band, throwing t-shirts out, welcoming a crowd at an event. It's never been, hey, entertain this crowd with your comedic stylings, right? And at my ripe old age, new experiences are unfamiliar and scary. So I made some notes. I went up last week. They give you 5 minutes. Mm-hmm. I sucked. And I'm not, it's not, again, it's not like golf, or it's just like golf, where I'm not saying I sucked and I think I did okay. No, I sucked. I was nervous. My heart was going to beat out of my chest. They gave me 5 minutes. I did about 2 minutes, 45 seconds, and then just, like, put the microphone back on the holder and then left, and then was miserable about the whole experience. It made me wonder if I could handle 5 minutes at Side Splitters, to be honest with you. So then, like riding a horse, I thought, I got to get back on that horse. Otherwise, I might never ride a horse again, metaphorically, which is the best way to ride a horse because they can't Christopher Reeves you. So Sunday night, I went out to this boba house by USF. It said open mic night. I don't know if this has ever happened to you, Maurice. It's an open mic night, but it's mostly musicians. In fact, all musicians except for me. people with their guitars, people singing original songs.
2: I've seen those. I never did one.
0: And then me.
2: You did it?
0: I did it because they give you a 15-minute time slot. And I was really mad at myself because I left the stage early at the Neon Lunchbox after only 2 minutes 40 seconds. So I'm like, I'm going to go overcorrect. I'm going to sign up for 15 minutes, and I'm going to do 15 minutes no matter what. I am not getting off that stage until the guy gives me the light. Well, I did it. It didn't go as horribly, but it still didn't go great, and I still wasn't anything even close to comfortable.
2: Yeah, there's no way that scenario ends in a movie moment where the crowd starts
0: the crowd of
2: slow
0: eight.
2: Golf slapping and starts to rise, and the manager comes out and offers you a contract.
0: No, there were like 8 people there. One of them, a very nice young black gentleman who said that he F-U-X with me. He got on stage and said, Drew, I F-U-X with you. And I'm like, thanks, I F-U-X with you as well. That was the highlight. So then I'm like, you know what? I'm going to keep doing this because I don't want to do a disservice to the people who paid good money that's going to charity, the Down Syndrome Association, on August 8th. I want to be at my best. I want to be comfortable. I want to be comfortable with my material, my style, my stage presence. So I forced myself to go again to the Neon Lunchbox, and my plan was to go anonymously. I was Andrew G the first time I did it.
2: Mm.
0: Didn't talk about radio, didn't give any inclination of to who I was or anything. I just wanted to be some schmuck on an open mic night. So last night, as soon as I walk in, I see Everett's handsome face.
2: Ah,
0: you know Everett.
2: I know Everett.
0: And I was like, well, my cover is blown. Everett's a seasoned comedian. He's been doing open mics for a while now. I think about 2 years and getting really comfortable with it. And honestly, it was great seeing him because then I was like, okay, now I can just be me. I don't have to pretend to be some schmuck anymore. I can be the schmuck with my real name. I'm not going to say that I killed last night because I did not. Some of my jokes didn't land. The ones that did not get hysterics. Mo, riddle me this. If you're doing comedy for a room full of open micers, that's not exactly a friendly crowd, right? Like they're not, some will laugh, but I don't think they're predisposed to laugh because they are themselves open micers. Does that make any sense or am I wrong?
2: Well, it makes sense, but also comics, there's a certain type of comic, I'm one of them, that laugh differently. You'll be watching another comic and you'll go, that's funny.
0: Okay.
2: That's your laugh.
0: Gotcha.
2: That's funny. So we internalize it, but perfect. Express it in that regard.
0: So not a lot of like, ha ha ha.
2: No.
0: Yeah. Because last night I got some laughs, but when I went over, actually, I think Sarah said I did 7 minutes.
2: Ooh,
0: I know. I didn't
2: want to.
0: I got the light, but then I had my closing joke, so I did that. But then by the time I got off the stage, it was 7 minutes. I'm sorry to everybody there. But man, it's not that it clicked yet. It's going to click if and when people really, really are into what I do, which I hope they will be at Side Splitters on August 8th. But it was the first time that I got off stage and thought, okay, I can do this.
2: Yeah.
0: And I want to do it again, and I want to do it again and again. And between now and August 8th, I want to do at least 5 more open mics.
2: Don't over prep now.
0: No. I'm not.
2: I'm not
0: doing the same material that I haven't yet solidified the material I'm doing. I'm trying out different jokes and concepts and stories to see what lands.
2: Okay.
0: I have a lot of respect, by the way. Now, I already did, but I have a lot of respect to people who can get up there, like Maurice, like Johnny B, who does a whole lot of gigs, like anyone out there who's got the fortitude to get up on a stage, try to make people laugh. I had no idea how terrifying that could be, and it can be. Hello, Drew Graba Live.
4: Hey, Drew. Old man John.
0: OMJ, ¿qué pasa?
4: Hey, if I can hang on another 6 months, I'm going to join your mother's club, and I'd like to wish her a happy birthday.
0: Oh, thank you,
4: I'll
0: brother.
4: I'll be in the 80s club.
0: Oh, man, anyway, you don't sound like it, dude. That's awesome.
4: Well, I don't think like it either. Anyway, you're talking about the stand-up. I directed artillery within 100 meters of our friendly troops, and the hardest thing I ever did in my life, I decided to get into plays, community theater.
0: Yeah.
4: unbelievable, the pressure. I couldn't sleep at night. It was unbelievable. But, Drew, I want to talk to you about this golf thing.
0: Yes, sir.
4: I started playing with these guys. They play three times a week in the summer.
0: Oof.
4: And first hole, I hit one in the water. I get behind a tree, so I get a 9, right?
0: Yep.
4: And I got Mike goes, what'd you get, JC? I said, I got a 9. He goes, I'll put you down for a 7. They never take more than a double bogey. Is that fair?
0: Yeah.
4: That doesn't sound right.
0: No,
4: but then they took.
0: Go ahead.
4: Go ahead.
0: No, you go ahead.
4: Okay, you go ahead. I go ahead. Okay, then they talk about their scores at the bar later. And I'm going, yeah, I got a 106. Oh, I got an 88. I got a 92. But they didn't take, like, I had a 10 on a par 5. But they've only put that down as a 7. They never take more than a double bogey.
0: Double bogey's a little aggressive. We usually do, like, nobody gets higher than a snowman, like an 8. Like an 8.
4: We take,
0: 8 is the max score you can get on any hole.
4: Well, I've always, all my guys, like younger guys I played with, we do double par.
0: Yeah, that's good too. 10 on a par 5. I mean, if you're shooting a 10 on a par 5, you probably shouldn't be playing golf. But, yeah, dude.
4: No. I don't agree. You have a bad hole. You have two bad holes, you're 100.
0: Yeah, that's true.
4: Anyway, if your mom wants to play tennis, come out to Egan Park. I'll get a racket for her.
0: Oh, thank you.
4: And we're very conservative. We got one guy that's 90 years old, and we're out there in this heat every day from 9 to 11.
0: Well, my mom never played tennis.
2: Even if she did, don't drag her out there at 85 in this Florida heat.
0: My dad's 81, and he'll kick anybody's ass on that tennis court. Not physically kick their ass, but he'll...
4: Yeah, he can come.
0: Yeah, okay. He'll kick all your asses in tennis. The man's a machine. Playing tennis against my dad is like hitting against a wall. He's not going to overhead smash you. He will just return every damn shot. And like when you're a 13 to 17 year old kid, you know, you want to friggin' hit a wicked passing shot by your dad and then you hit it out. He stays controlled and it's like hitting against a freaking wall. It was amazing. I remember the first time I beat him. They always say like, there's almost a little bit of sadness the first time you beat your dad in a sport. That is wrong. That is incorrect. There was nothing but glee every single time, which the first time I beat him, I'm just like, oh, yeah, now I'm something. 800-771-1025 is our number.
2: He can always get you back with, well, you know what? Now I'm going to go in and bang your mom.
0: Mom, I'm sorry.
2: There's no comeback for that.
0: I know it's your birthday, Mom. I'm sorry.
2: I'm just saying.
0: Sorry he said that.
2: What are you gonna? You got no comeback for that.
0: No, you're right. I don't. All right. Let's come back.
2: You can have that one, by the way. For
0: thank you.
2: August 8th.
0: I'm good. You save it for your hosting routine. So when we come back, a public service about the return of a disease that we thought might be dead in the water, and an invention today that is always polarizing. This was invented 122 years ago. It should have been put out of business decades ago. Yet for some bizarre, stupid reason, people still love it. And we're going to talk about that next on Drew Graba Live. 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
5: 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That is 1025 The Bone. 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
0: I wish you could have seen the look of shock on my face when I texted my mom to ask what artists or songs I could play for her for her 84th birthday today. Garth Brooks, Friends in Low Places, Neil Diamond, Cracklin' Rosie, Barbara Streisand, Anything, and John Bon Jovi, You Give Love a Bad Name. 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
2: What cone? I love that. That round kind of really
3: the stout one, the cake cone.
2: Yeah, the cake cone. Oh man, oh, give me a good cake cone.
3: Love it's all light. And you're like,
2: yeah. That crunch and ooh-wee.
3: Gross. Man, I don't know why I have never enjoyed the ice cream cone. I remember as a kid, I'm like, I gotta work for this. I got dripping down my hand.
2: What are you eating in like 200 degree weather?
3: Yeah, it's hot out outside, Maurice. I don't know if you stepped out there recently. We used to go to the 31 Flavors. This is embarrassing. I've only mentioned this a handful of times on the radio. I love you, Mom. I used to take organ lessons. Not piano, mind you. Organ lessons. And I was in the Colonial Plaza Mall in Orlando, and they had a Baskin Robbins, 31 flavors. They had a bubblegum ice cream. It was like bubblegum flavored ice cream with like little pieces of bubblegum in it. That I would get in a cone, and within 2 seconds, the damn cone's melting all down my freaking hands. Cup, only cup. I heard Senning and Diz on Senning Show, heard every day at 1 o'clock on this radio station. I heard them talking about the Cold Stone Creamery gratuity dance. Have you ever been inside a Cold Stone?
2: Yes, I've never seen the gratuity dance.
3: Probably because you've never given them a tip.
2: No, I don't. I just, for my kids. I'm not a Cold Stone Creamery fan. They dress up the ice cream too much.
3: Well, dude, you can't dress up ice cream enough.
2: I'm a simple guy. Give me a vanilla cone and I'm out the door. I'm good. I don't need all that accoutrement on top of my ice cream.
3: Dude, the accoutrements are everything. You get the gotta love it size. They scrape all the hot fudge, and then you tip them, and they're like, yay, you tipped us today. We're doing a song for you. We got this crazy song. I mean, their songs are obviously better.
2: Yeah, that's why I'm not.
3: Shout out to my buddy Brandon, although he did side with you. He just texted me, # Wafflecone Gang.
2: There you go, cones, man.
3: No way.
2: Only girls eat ice cream from cups. Come on, man.
3: Drew Gabba Live. Hello, who are you?
4: Hey, I'm Steve.
3: Hi, Steve. What's up, buddy?
4: So my favorite is Ben & Jerry's. It's called Americone Dream. So you can eat it straight out of the half pint, yet it's chocolate and vanilla with a caramel swirl, and it has chunks of chocolate-covered waffle cone.
3: Yeah, that's a fine enough ice cream. Hey, that's perfectly fine. Now, if you go to a Ben & Jerry's store, like a scoop shop, and you get that ice cream, do you get it in a cone or do you get it in a cup?
4: Cup all the way.
3: That's what I'm talking about, Chief. 800-771-1025. It's less stressful. You get to eat it at your own leisure.
2: Who's stressing over the ice cream in a cup?
3: It's all melting down your arm.
2: Again, how long is it taking you to eat the damn thing? When you get like a 5-scoop cone?
3: If you eat it too fast, you get the damn brain freeze.
2: It's 2 scoops.
3: Drew, I'm alive. Hello, who are you?
5: Hi, Drew. My name's Ian.
3: Hey, what's up, man?
5: I had a question about your organ lessons growing up. Now, did your teacher practice on your organ?
3: That's a good one. Oh, I read that in my 5th grade joke book. What's better than tulips? What's better than roses on your piano? Tulips on your organ. Because it's organ.
2: Oh, the classics never go out of style.
3: Drew Gabba Live, hello. How can I help you?
6: What's up, Drew? Longtime listener since 1997.
3: Oh, damn.
6: James from Lakeland.
3: Thank you, brother. Appreciate that.
6: Absolutely. I just have a question, then I'll hang up and listen to your response.
3: All right.
6: But by that anti-cone rationale, would you put a chili dog in a bowl?
3: Would I put a chili dog in a bowl?
2: Good question.
3: No, there's only one way to eat a chili dog, and that's in a bun, right?
6: Exactly. If your bun is your cone...
3: But the bun.
6: You use a bowl, you defeat the whole purpose.
3: But the bun is not a cone because the hot dog just rests there atop the bun, albeit with overflowing chili. But you can eat it in that little hot dog carton that they give you and not spill it everywhere. The reason I'm anti-cone is because of that god-awful mess. And

0: You ever try putting hot fudge on top of an ice cream cone, sir? You can't do it.
1: No, you cannot.
0: Thank you. That is why I am Team Cup all the way. Because I like hot fudge on top of my ice cream. And there ain't a person alive who can successfully navigate an ice cream cone with hot fudge on top
2: of
0: it.
2: With the frozen hot fudge, you can. The shell, the hot
0: chocolate
2: shell.
0: That's magic shell. That ain't friggin' hot fudge.
2: Whatever.
0: That's magic shell.
2: It's good, though.
0: It's chocolate syrup. Chocolate syrup ain't hot fudge.
2: You bite into that. You ever have a chocolate eclair bar? That's not fudge?
0: No. It's that nutty. By the way, that's not even nuts on the. I love them, the Good Humor strawberry shortbread. But like, what is that?
2: It's a nuts and chocolate.
0: Okay. It's not nuts, though. Hello, Drew Gobble Live.
3: Hey, this is Ray from the 863.
0: What up, Ray?
3: Hey, man. I've got a question about the golf situation.
0: Okay.
3: I played golf a few years ago with an old buddy, and we went to Dubs Red up in Orlando.
0: Legendary Orlando course. That's actually where I learned how to play golf. Very difficult course.
3: Yes, sir, it is. Now, I need some clarification about mulligans.
0: Oh, okay.
3: Now, the mulligan, I hear that's, you know, just an average player. You can use one mulligan on the front and one mulligan on the back, and that's only off the tee. Correct? The tee box, the first tee.
0: It's a sticky wicket. Technically, if you're really taking the sport of golf seriously, mulligans aren't a thing. You count every stroke. You don't get any do-overs. Maybe a breakfast ball off the first tee if your first drive on hole number one or tee box number one goes awry and you can't find it or it's lousy or it's wherever. Then you can take a breakfast ball. But here's the thing about mulligans. If you take a mulligan, and I do take them, if you take a mulligan, your score is not your score. You didn't shoot an 84. You shot at least an 85, if not more, because you used mulligans, right?
3: Right.
0: So then suppose you take a mulligan and you shoot the round of your life and you tell your buddies, I shot a 79. You know in your head, you didn't shoot a 79. You shot an 80 at best, right?
3: Right. Now, here's my dilemma.
0: Talk to me.
3: The buddy I was playing with, he had a good shot off the tee. Now, then he wants to hit one in the water. And then he wants to use his mulligan for the water stroke penalty.
0: So, I grew up, since you're from Orlando, you may know this name. I learned how to play golf with the Shot Doctor. He was a sports radio personality in Orlando. Shot taught me how to play. He would say, you don't penalize yourself for a lost ball because the penalty is you lost your ball. So I've always kind of taken that to heart. Although if I do hit it in the water, then yes, you have to take a drop and you do have to take a stroke penalty.
3: Correct. Okay. Yeah. Now, we almost got a big argument about this.
0: Oh.
3: You know. Yeah. And I'm like, no, man, you can use your mulligan off the tee. If you hit your tee shot and it's a good shot and then you just happen to go in the water, you cannot use your mulligan in place of the water stroke.
0: I'm going to side with you on this one, my good man. You're right on this one. Your buddy's wrong.
3: Okay, man. Thanks a lot. I appreciate it.
0: Yeah, of course. Thank you. That guy mentioning chili dog

0: sucking on a chili dog.
1: Chili dog.
0: Sucking on a chili dog.
1: I love that.
0: Sucking on a dog. Sucking on a chili dog.
2: Was it Grego, your old radio partner?
3: Yes, sir.
2: Did I see that he just lost his gig? Is he back? Was he back in radio?
3: Yeah, he did.
2: I don't follow him, but he came up as a Facebook post suggested follow. Grego on air. It was fun while it lasted. My thanks and love to all. I'll be in touch. 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
3: Oh, he's out.
2: Were you guys on good terms?
4: Yeah, I saw him. He came down and hung out with him and his wife.
2: He'll probably be hitting you up to see if you got any job openings down there. Oh, he won't be doing that?
3: I wouldn't work with him again. I wouldn't work with him again.
2: Ooh. Would he work with you again?
3: Absolutely. I'm not saying that to pat myself on the back, but I wasn't the one doing dirty things behind the scenes.
2: Oh, damn. True Grub Alive, hello.
5: Hello, sir. I got in late, but have you discussed the waffle bowl? Now, bowl and waffle?
2: Now that, my good man, we have not discussed it, and I'm so glad you brought that up because that is truly the best of both worlds. You get the crunch of the cone while not having to have vigilance when it comes to maintaining the integrity of the ice cream, right?
5: Correct, sir, yes.
2: And they're even so advanced these days, sir, that they have chocolate-covered waffle bowls. So you can even make that waffle bowl a little bit more zesty, if you will. It's got more pizzazz.
5: Understood.
2: Hell's
5: yes. Yes.
2: Thank you. Thank you very much. True Grub Alive, how can I help you?
5: Drew, help me. Set me straight here. Are you a cone, a bowl, or a cup guy? What are you?
2: I'm never a cone, okay? Like, you know, there are never Trumpers. I'm a never coner. So I'll go bowl. I'll go waffle bowl. I'll go cup. But it's just never, ever, ever, ever, ever cone. No cones.
5: Why don't you go cup these nuts?
3: I don't know.
2: Here's the way you could have pulled that off.
3: Because that didn't work right.
2: Right. You were almost there. You should have just said, sorry, Drew, I'm just joining late. Do you prefer a cone or a cup? And then I would have said cup. And then you could have said cup these nuts.
3: Yeah.
2: You would have gotten me. Like, you would have nailed me. As it was a bit convoluted. Technically, if you want to take the dub, sure, take the dub. Just, you made it tougher than it had to be on yourself. True Grub Alive, hello.
5: Hey, man. You guys talking about shooting in the 80s. I take Mulligans, O'Briens, O'Shea's, and whatever else Irish name I could think of, and I can't break 100.
2: That's what we need to do, Dave, is add a bunch of Irish surnames so you can just, you take the Mulligan off the tee, but if it's your second shot, like you said, it's an O'Shea, and then if you want to take an extra putt, that's like a McGarnacle or whatever. I love that. Why, why just limit it to the, all right, a public service announcement for those of you who need it. I saw an article today on Fox 13, and they mislabeled this disease. Let's see, just so I read it as the headline read on Fox 13. Florida woman starts leprosy support group as state sees rise in cases. You didn't know your dad, but my dad always had this song about leprosy. He would go, there goes my eyeball in somebody's highball. There goes my ear, dear, into your beer. Leprosy. No? Okay. So it's not leprosy any longer. I don't know if you know this or not. In this whole article, two women are starting a support group for leprosy patients in Florida. It's back because of the higher presence of armadillos. Armadillos give you a bacterial infection that impacts the skin and nerves. If it's left untreated, it can lead to finger or toe amputations. It's not like your body parts fall off, but you will lose them. Nowhere in this article, though, it mentions armadillos, which is good. It does not mention that leprosy is no longer called leprosy. And maybe the reason there is an uptick in diagnoses is because people don't know to watch out for it because they're just watching out for leprosy. Well, friends, it is no longer called leprosy. It's Hansen's disease. And here's a little song that's going to help you out. So you'll remember that what we used to call leprosy is Hansen's disease. Because a doctor walked in with a serious face. He said, I got bad news, but don't leave this place. I said, is it bad? Am I going to be okay? And he said, well, the branding has changed today. Google's got me spiraling down a rabbit hole. Wikipedia just stole my soul. Grandma says that's leprosy loud and proud. And the doctor whispers, please, not in public. And it goes a little something like this.

0: Get me? It was leprosy. But now it's Hansen's disease. You see, what we call Hansen's disease was once called leprosy. Little helpful primer for you. Hello, Drew Grubb Alive.
1: Yo, what's going on, guys?
0: Everett, great seeing you last night, man. I really mean that. It was really, really awesome. It put me at ease. You really helped me get my head around what I was trying to accomplish, man. Thank you very much for being you, bro.
1: Yeah, it was totally cool to see you there. I did want to tell you, like that wasn't just like all open mics there. I don't know if you remember the one dude, blonde hair, John Jacobs.
0: Yeah.
1: He went up like third.
0: Tall fella?
1: Yeah, he headlines. He thinks he goes around the whole country. One dude, Taurus, he does the funny bone. So there's people there that's actually working.
0: Wow.
1: Yeah.
0: I did not know that. Because that guy, no offense to him, he bombed last night, right? Like, I mean, he had a great style. It's just material was not hitting last night, you know?
1: Yeah, well, I will say you're not supposed to blame the audience, but the room was weird last night. You had that big group in the back that wasn't even there, super loud.
0: Yep.
1: It was just a weird room. Usually that place, though, with the comics, that's one of the mics that they actually, a lot of times they do pay attention there. There's a lot of places I go to, no one's paying attention. That room is usually pretty cool. It was just an off night. But that guy's really funny.
0: Okay, yeah, he seemed real funny. Very nice fella, too. And yeah, I don't know what you do if you're, because I have no experience whatsoever, but I don't know what you do if you are friggin' trying to do jokes in a room that just does not want to laugh at any jokes. My God, that's hell.
2: You do your time.
0: Yeah, right?
2: You do your time and get off the stage.
1: Yeah, you get used to that after a while. I think the best thing to do in that room, which I haven't even started yet, I think you just got to do crowd work. They'll react better to that. I don't do crowd work yet, but that's about all you can do in a room that's barely paying attention.
0: Okay, because I was thinking I'd probably be pretty good at crowd work because I'm pretty good at busting people's balls. And I did see for the second week in a row those larger black gentlemen up front. And I thought in the back of my mind, all right, if I start crowd work, I'm going to start with them and I'm going to say, hey, it's good to see Can't Quite Run DMC down in front. which I guess
1: might have hit, actually.
0: That might have hit, but you never know. You know what I mean? Like, I'm not looking to piss anybody off or get jumped up there.
2: Oh, yeah, you are.
0: Oh, I am looking to piss people off.
2: You're looking, if you're not doing comedy to piss people off, you ain't for the right reason.
0: All right, that's good to know. But again, man, I was real impressed with your style, Everett, and thank you very much. You really helped me gain a lot of confidence out there. And last night was the most fun I've had and the most comfortable I felt.
1: Same. And I hope you get the bug. I hope you just keep coming back.
0: I would have told you last week that would never happen in a million years. And now I'm here to tell you it might happen. I could easily see myself getting the bug. If I do a couple more of these and it goes real well at Side Splitters on August 8th, you'll probably see my ass up there again, homie.
1: I'll tell you right now, if you do get into it more and more, me and another buddy, Zach Stein, we're producing. We got four different places. We're producing actual shows now. So once you're ready to do like 10 minutes, let me know. I'll put you on a show.
0: Hell yeah, dog.
2: Look at you getting booked already.
0: I appreciate you, big dog. Thanks again for last night, man. You're awesome.
1: Have a good night.
0: You too. It really does help to have a familiar face other than Sarah. Hers is the most familiar. But to have someone who's been doing it for a while encourage you, that really, really, really, I can't say really enough helped. 800-771-1025. All right, play a little game. Play a little game for Maurice. Because he mentioned that he is a fan of this artist. I am not. It is her birthday today. And if you feel like you know artists at Lilith Fair, 800-771-1025 is the number.
2: I like the way you said Lilith Fair, Drew. It's a little condescending.
0: It was just a little lilt in my voice.
2: You don't like Chick Rock? Okay.
0: So when we come back, spank the rank of Lilith Fair artists, 800-771-1025. 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

0: Oh, yeah. Last one from Ma Dukes. Two great tastes that taste great together. Another high school classmate of my mother's, Barbara Streisand, with the great surviving Gibb brother, Barry. Shadows fall. I bought her this album for her birthday one year.
1: My mom loved this album.
0: Dude, it was so good.
1: Played the death out of it.
0: Yep, same. That Brothers Gibb documentary features mostly Barry because, you know, he's the only surviving brother. It's so sad.
1: Yeah.
0: Because he says right at the end that he would trade all of his success and fame to have his two brothers back with him.
2: Miss my brothers so much. I would trade all my success to have them with me.
1: You know how much money they'd make going on concert to reproduce this album?
0: Dude.
1: Yeah, yeah.
0: Even though they're both old AF,
1: they can do it.
0: Still guilty. Barbara and Barry.
1: Yep, yep.
0: I just, they have two distinct, beautiful voices, and they go together so well. All right, let's play a little Lilith Fair game, shall we? It is Fiona Apple's birthday today. Here's Barry.

0: Fiona Apple was born, oh, I'm sorry, not her birthday, 30 years ago in 96. She released her debut album, Tidal.
1: Tidal, baby. Tidal, bitches.
0: Okay.
1: Look it up.
0: I don't have to. I just said it. Fiona Apple, big in Lilith Fair. I have here 10, not one, not two, but 10 Lilith Fair artists. You tell me that artist by the musical clip. You get all the way to number one. You win your choice of prizes. Could be a $50 Southern Steer gift card. Could be one of the many great concert tickets that Mike Olivero gives us. Your choice. If you get stuck on one, you may phone him, once per phone call. 800-771-1025. Not the song, just the artist. Here's number one or number 10.
2: I went to the doctor. I went to the mountains. I looked to the children. I drank from the fountains.
0: Hello there. It's Drew Grab Alive. Who are you?
3: Hey, this is Michael.
0: Hi, how you doing, Michael?
3: Oh, I am great, guys. It's my Friday. How are you?
0: Oh, man, good. Thank you. It's my Thursday, Mo's Friday, and it's great to hear from you. I hope you enjoyed your psychological Friday, sir.
3: Thank you, thank you.
0: Thank you. Do you know the artist currently on the table, sir?
3: That is the Indigo Girls.
0: None other than the Indigo Girls. Closer to Fine. Damn good song. You don't like that song?
1: I don't like the Indigo Girls.
0: Okay.
1: They're a little too earthy for me.
0: Well, they speak highly of you. All right. Here is, Michael, your number 9 Lilith Fair artist.

0: Michael?
1: That is Tracy Chapman.
0: That is Tracy Chapman. Michael knows his Lilith Fair artist.
2: By the way, in that Lilith Fair documentary that you're never going to watch,
0: ever,
2: the Indigo Girls, once they came on, they were having a blast. They even said, we've been waiting for something like this.
0: Bet they have. They lived near my first wife's brother in Decatur, Georgia, and he said once he had a flat tire and one of the Indigo Girls helped him.
2: Picked up the truck.
1: Can I share a little memory with you guys? Do you mind?
0: We don't mind a bit, Michael. It's your time.
1: You know, I'm 41, and you know, stereotypically, not my scene, Lil Fair. But I'll tell you, growing up in the household of music, my Lil Fair, my dad was into classic rock. I really can't just tell how much I cherish family music and how it passes down. And as a father of two, I get to play them the music that I love, and it's an awesome part of life. So anyway, just wanted to share that.
0: Good.
1: Little memory.
0: That's beautiful. Thank you very much. I'm glad you chose to share that.
2: I see why he's into the Indigo Girl.
0: For sure. Like he's raised in a house full of lesbians. All right. Here is the number 8 Lilith Fair artist. I get the feeling Michael might run the table, which would be great radio.
2: Yeah.
0: Here you go.

0: I might need to call Lifeline for that. I've got a couple ideas who it is, but I can't remember.
1: Boop, boop, boop, boop, boop, boop, boop. He's phoned to Mo. Mo. God
2: damn it. I'll give you the song. It's Luca, and the artist is... damn it! It's on the tip of my tongue. Who the hell sings Luca?
1: That's what I'm asking you.
2: My name is Luca. I live on the seventh floor.
1: Second.
2: Damn it!
1: I live upstairs from you.
2: May I
1: give you a hint?
2: Yes. Give me the initials, and I'll give it to you.
1: I am sitting on the corner at the diner on the counter, and I'm waiting for the man to pour the coffee. Now I'm sitting, and I'm waiting for Maurice to guess my name, because I'm the artist of this song as well as Luca, which is the song got right now.
2: Susanna Vega.
1: Yeah. Yeah. Susanna Vega is 100% correct. Wow. He pulled that one right out of his hoo-ha.
2: I did.
1: All right. Number six.

0: That is Sheryl Crow.
1: It is Sheryl Crow, Soak Up the Sun, as opposed to Michael Jackson's version, which is I Want to Soak with Your Son. All right. Here is number five.

0: Oh, man. Do you know that, or is, sir?
1: Come on.
2: I know the... I've got two guesses, but I...
0: Pick your better one.
2: Did I run out of lifeline?
0: You did run out of phone emails.
1: Oh, man. She's my girl.
0: Shut up.
2: Lucinda Williams.
0: Sorry, sir. Lucinda Williams. You're a hell of a competitor, Michael. True Gob Alive, hello. The hell's Lucinda Williams?
3: Hi,
0: what's your name?
3: Susie.
0: Susie, you sound like a lady who knows your Lilith Fair artists.
3: I've been to Lilith Fair.
0: I'm so sorry. Did you have a good time?
3: It's an amazing time. I got to meet Emily Ray from the Indigo Girls. I got to give her a big hug and thank her for inspiring me to play guitar, which I still do. But that, my good man, is Fiona Apple. Nobody should get that wrong.
0: That definitely
3: nobody.
0: Is. Fun fact, I've never attended a Lilith Fair as a fan or spectator, but I did have a very lucrative underarm hair braiding tent at one of the Lilith Fairs.
3: Uh-huh. Hey, I can tell you that you would never wait in line at the men's bathroom.
0: Oh, my God. The shortest line in the world is the line for the men's room at Lilith Fair. That's brilliant.
3: Yes.
0: And exactly. You better put the seat down if you use the ladies' room. All right. Here is the number four Lilith Fair artist of all time. Yes, of course, that was Fiona Apple. We are celebrating because her debut album came out.

0: this.
1: Yep.
0: World class yep. set of Lilith boobs.
1: Jewel. Yep. And my friend and I were just practicing this the other day for open mic.
2: Oh, very good. Well, I hope to open up for you at some open mic. All right. here is the number three. By the way, Jewel got ripped off by her mom as her manager.
1: Yeah.
2: Had to
1: sure
2: live in her
1: did.
2: Live in her car Woo. For a while. Yeah. Married a rodeo king or whatever. And then I think she got a divorce from him, too. What a yeah. life she's had.
1: Yeah.
0: Don't forget her and Sean yep. Penn.
1: Her mom embezzled a bunch of money.
2: Yeah. Like, and then fun fact.
1: Like $1 million.
2: That song was originally called Who Will Shave Your Hole? But radio made her change it for some reason.
1: I don't know about that.
2: Neither. All right. Here's number three.

0: eyes rolled out.
1: Gotta take it for a first answer, dear.
2: Oh, no. But she went to the fair.
1: She did, but she thought that was Paula Cole, and it wasn't. Hello, who are you?
3: Mike. How are you guys doing today?
1: Good. How you doing, Mike?
3: I'm doing fantastic. Thanks for asking.
1: You bet. Who's this artist?
3: In a spectacle. I got it.

0: Have I been blind?
1: Maurice, he said he's going to phone a Mo on this one.
2: That is Natalie Merchant of the 10,000 Boreacs.
1: That's 10,000 Maniacs. And do you agree or disagree, sir?
3: I didn't know I had an option, so I'm going to disagree.
2: That's what dumb. An idiot. Are you kidding me?
1: I don't even know why I asked him if he agreed or disagreed. But
2: it literally rolled right off of my tongue. I didn't even take a millisecond thinking of you, moron, you.
1: That's pretty great. Hello, Drew Garber Live.
2: He had it, Drew. He had it in his hand. He let it slip through his fingers.
1: He did, just like that lady with the friggin' Paula Cole. Hello, who are you?
4: Carissa.
1: Hi, Carissa. How are we doing today?
4: Good, how are you?
1: Good. We've got three artists left in the Spank the Rank of Lilith Fair artists. Here's number three.

0: What a voice.
1: Natalie Merchant.
0: Absolutely correct. Awesome. I love the 10,000 Mania.
2: I know you do.
0: But Maurice does not. All right. The number two Lilith Fair artist of all time.

0: You may phone him, if you don't know it.
1: Oh, I don't know if I trust that.
2: I just gave the other idiot the right answer. Do you realize that, right?
0: He was right on that last one. The idiot just chose to disagree with him.
1: Can I hear? I promise I'm not cheating. Can I hear it one more time?
2: Of course.

0: Oh, I can't think of her name. Can I phone a Mo, please?
1: Mo?
2: As much as I hate to help this disloyal whore.
1: Oh, my.
2: That would be horse jaw Paula Cole.
1: Such hate speech will not be allowed on the grounds of Lilith Fair, sir. Do you agree with him? I got to give you the same option.
0: I agree.
1: That's a good move. That is Paula Cole. And the number one Lilith Fair artist for all the marbles. We have no marbles. Here we go.

0: was meant to be.
1: Ugh, who's that?
2: Damn it. I'm not even sorry. I don't know. I don't know.
3: Come on.
1: Oh, you got Lilith Fair, the only Lilith Fair artist we haven't named yet. Let me play it for you again.

0: Think puppies.
1: Shut up.
2: Sarah McLachlan.
1: Somewhat cheating, but yes.
0: She had it. She knew what it was.
1: All right, yes.
0: Puppies can't. Don't tell him that. Oh, good Lord. These callers are stupid.
1: Hang on one second, my dear. I'll be right with you. Mo, what's coming up in the Mo Betta?
0: Patrick Smith.
1: Oh, all right.
0: You'll be gone.
1: All right. Very good. Patrick Smith will be in next, and Mo will be in. Pat will take you all the way home.
0: We're going to get into this whole Odyssey ridiculousness.
1: Okay.
0: That's what I would love to do.
1: Can't wait to hear that on my ride to Orlando to see my mom. Thank you very much for listening. Stick around for Mo and Patrick Smith. Appreciate you a lot, and thank you so much for the kind wishes for my mom. It's a pretty cool.
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0: she was not a Lil' Affair artist, as far as I know. But could have been. Same era.
1: That old dog has changed you up, all right.
0: Sexy AF.
1: Give you everything you need to live inside a twisted cage. Sleep inside an empty rage.
0: Duke Rob alive, by the way.
1: I had a dream I was your hero.
0: This is the best song Prince never wrote, Patrick Smith, of the Attorney Patrick Smith Show, heard every Saturday from 8 to 9 right on this very station, 102.5 The Bone. You remember this jam?
2: Yes.
0: Yeah. Here's when it kicks in with a little bass. Love a girl that goes barefoot on stage. Probably the only person that's got a DVD documentary about her. That I haven't watched.
2: You maybe and one other guy.
0: I don't even think Sophie B. Hawkins has the DVD documentary on her career. But you know what? Maybe this weekend I'm going to stop. Nah, not this weekend. I got too much to do. How are you doing, sir?
3: Buddy, I'm feeling great. I'm appreciative to be called out of the bullpen. Help you finish out the show.
0: You were out at the sinning... bourbon tasting.
3: Angels Envy.
0: Envy, correct?
3: Angels Envy rep out there, Jeremy. And
0: right.
3: Did a fantastic job.
0: Right.
3: A little misunderstanding, but we got it sorted out.
0: Okay, good, good, good, yeah. Good. I heard you made out like a bandit with the free samples.
3: Well, in my defense, I didn't know they were... For the second tasting?
0: So there were glasses.
3: Okay.
0: Go.
3: Okay, Sinning puts me in seat one. I'm like, where am I supposed to sit? He goes, hey, you go to seat one. So seat one is directly behind the presenter. So he sees nothing.
0: The presenter sees nothing.
3: Because he can't see me. I'm right, behind
0: right,
3: him.
0: Right.
3: And there's this table of just tons of extra bourbon there. And I'm thinking, oh, these are just extras in case we want to sample in between the tastings. So I just start, you know, in between. I'm like, why Ubered here?
0: Yeah. Sure.
3: I'm Ubering home.
0: You're responsible. Correct.
3: And plus I had a presidential suite to crash in if I needed it.
0: Yeah.
3: Oh my gosh, that was amazing.
0: Yeah, I heard they did them sending real nice.
3: Yeah, so about three quarters of the way through, you know, I'm keep chipping away. And then we wrap it up and I hear someone say, now for the second tasting. And I look at Sinning and I'm like, they're messing with us, right? And he goes, no, there's a second tasting in 15 minutes. And I'm like, you're staying for that? He goes, yeah, I'm staying for that. And so we wind up doing a second tasting on top of all the bourbon we had from first tasting,
0: right.
3: And the extra bourbon that I thought was extra bourbon. Then we finish and there's all this bourbon just laid out left over from the tastings. And we're like, we have to do the honorable thing here.
0: Yeah.
3: And so we went around the room and helped finish the bourbon.
0: Okay. All right.
3: But it was a misunderstanding. Honest mistake. You're right next to a table with tons of extra bourbon. You're telling me you're not going to grab one or two?
0: Of course I am.
3: Absolutely.
0: Even if I knew it was for the second tasting,
3: well,
0: I'm going to grab it. Trigger Robbo live.
4: Drew.
0: Yes.
4: Are you this is Will.
0: Hey, Will.
4: We spoke to you the other day, me and Sean, and my mom's passed away, and you've made a beautiful rap song of The Driveway.
0: Okay. Made a beautiful what? Repeat that.
4: You is this Drew?
0: This is Mo. But Drew is probably listening.
4: Mo, how you doing?
0: I'm doing well.
4: How you doing, Mo?
0: I'm doing well. But I just didn't understand what you said. But Drew is probably listening if you wanted to say something to him.
4: Okay, yeah. But you were with him that day, man. My mom passed away. I mean, my wife passed away on Christmas.
0: Right.
4: And I just called him to let him know from cancer. I just called to let him know that we prayed so much for him because he just touches a lot of people's hearts.
0: Absolutely,
4: heart.
0: He does.
4: He definitely touched my heart.
0: Good, he did.
4: He definitely touches my heart.
0: I just want to be able to remember you. I was with Drew. Where were we and what did we do for you?
4: I think you were, today is Thursday.
0: Correct.
4: It was Tuesday.
0: Tuesday. Okay.
4: And then we started talking and I mentioned all kind of, I met him at the Slightly Stupid concert with
0: right.
4: John.
0: Of course. Yeah. Yeah. Yeah. He would definitely be.
4: And I believe you were with him because I heard you in the background.
0: Oh yeah. If this was on the radio. Yeah. I would have been with him. Correct.
4: Yeah. So I just wanted to let him know that, God, man, he touched my heart, man. He made a rap song about my wife. I mean, he's just a wonderful. You both are wonderful people, man.
0: Thank you. I cannot rap though, and I now remember the call, and I remember the rap that he did for your wife. And
4: he's amazing.
0: He's quick.
4: I wanted to do a drill through with him, but he's not there now.
0: Yeah, no. He'll be back. He'll be back tomorrow, and I won't be here. So he'll give in a call and help him out.
4: Okay, can I ask you to do me a favor?
0: Absolutely.
4: I also have another son that lives in Palmetto.
0: Okay,
4: and he owns a charter business called Sandman Charters.
0: Mm-hmm.
4: Do you like going on boats, Mo?
0: Not at all.
3: Yeah, he loves it.
0: Not at all.
3: He does entire comedy sets.
0: Not even a little bit.
3: He's available for hire. I'm his agent. Let's talk.
0: Do you not hear the Mo Better News where I tell people to stay out of the water? Stay out of the water,
3: remember
0: people.
3: When Beach Bash, they wanted us to do the boat thing, and you were like, oh, no.
0: I am not a – my brother owns a fairly large boat.
3: Oh, it's fantastic.
0: And it's hard for him to get me on. It's just not my thing. I'm a land.
4: Oh, it's another world out there, man. You got to get into it.
0: You have to, man.
3: I'll tell you, brother. When he gets on the boat, he's sweatpants and chucks all day long.
0: Listen, I'm still exploring this world. Okay, I don't need to go into the water or in the sky or space and explore those. But I thank you. But what's the do a plug for your bit? What is it? Is it a charter boat business?
4: It's called Sandman Charters.
0: Sandman Charters. And what do? You take people out to like Beer Can Island?
4: No, I'm the dad, but he takes people from Gulfport to islands, to sunsets, to restaurants,
0: okay.
4: Dolphin, sand dollars.
0: Sounds lovely. Yeah, sounds lovely. It's just not for me, but it sounds lovely.
4: I'm 75. I'm proud of him. I did my job, man. I just wish him all the luck in the world. I don't know how long I'm going to be in this world, but
0: nobody
4: I know
0: does.
4: I love my kids, and I just want him to succeed.
3: Mo, spit a couple bars for the boy.
0: It's not me.
3: You can try.
0: I can say this.
3: Drew's trying comedy. Why don't you try to spit a couple bars? No, come on. No. Walk in his shoes.
0: One of my favorite lines from a Clint Eastwood movie, and I can't tell you exactly which one it was, but it was Outlaw Josie Wales. A man's got to know his limitations.
3: Amen.
0: There you go. All right. Thanks for the call, brother. Appreciate you. Go ahead, Drew Garabo Live.
5: Hey, Mo. Hey, Pat. How you doing?
3: What's up, brother?
5: Hey, we can't let Pat off easy. He pulled the ultimate Mo move at the bourbon tasting with Sinning. He ordered the food platter with the tastings, and he charged it to Sinning's room.
3: Yeah, I did.
0: Oh, yeah, I did.
3: Full disclosure, I didn't mean to do that, and really? I offered to pay Sinning back.
0: Let me ask you something.
3: Yeah.
0: Had you booked a hotel room?
3: No.
0: So when you live 10
3: minutes from there.
0: Okay, so when you gave a room number,
3: they asked
0: you
3: for one.
0: Knew it was... But you hadn't booked a room,
3: the
0: right?
3: The chick checking us in goes, I need a room number.
0: Right.
3: And I said, I only know one, so I said his.
0: So you meant to give him...
3: No, I didn't know another room number to say. She asked for a room number. She didn't say, hey, we need to charge the meal. So I told Sinning as soon as I realized what was happening. I'm like, let me know what I owe you.
0: Sinning don't care. If he asked you for that money back, let me know.
3: No, he didn't. I mean, he was super cool about it. I said, dude, they just asked for a room number. And it was the first thing that popped in my mind. I'm 100% guilty of that. Yes, I admit it.
0: Yeah. And by the way, he didn't pull them all. I've never done that before.
3: I didn't take a ketchup.
0: Listen, I wouldn't be above it. I'm just saying.
3: No, I've seen that show.
0: Be above it. All right. Thank you for reminding me about that. What did you order on his room?
3: There's nothing. I mean, you order the like tasting platter, and it's like cheeses and a bite of this. I mean, it's probably $15 worth of food.
0: Right,
3: I mean, I don't know what the hotel charged for it because Sinning paid for it. But let's call Sinning. Yeah, I mean, like, he'll tell us exactly what they charge for it.
0: Fair enough.
3: But listen, for that room, that charge was not going to get noticed for what that suite cost. I mean, that place was...
0: Yeah.
3: The elevator alone.
0: You listen.
3: Dizzy loved the elevator.
0: Did he really?
3: Yeah.
0: What are you trying to tell me Dizzy did? Are you speaking out of turn?
3: No, I'm just saying Dizzy really liked the elevator. I took the stairs and the door dings and out pops Dizzy. He goes, I love this elevator. And I said, yeah, it's great.
0: All right. How many people have you had the opportunity to sleep with when you were a single guy that you turned
3: down? I'm going to respectfully decline
0: that answer. I asked that because the CNN anchor, Brooke Baldwin, just dropped some details of her sex life at 47. Looks good. I mean, you know, she's not knocking me out,
3: okay.
0: But she's not bad looking. but she said, and she's former CNN a newswoman. She says, over the last month or so, I've had the opportunity to sleep with four different men. Not a humble brag, nor have I suddenly become Samantha Jones, whoever that is. I think it's some chick flick movie. Mm-hmm. She teased that her would-be partners included a man who used to run a country, another who flew in specifically to take her to dinner, and one she described simply as hot.
3: Okay.
0: Yeah. And she turned them all down, every single one.
3: Mm.
0: She said, it could be empowering. It would almost certainly be pleasurable. And I'm a grown-ass woman with choices. However, she realized that, as she said, physical attraction was not enough, which is, I think, where her and men part company. You know, not all. I'm going to cast a wide net. But I think men, more so than women, and maybe I shouldn't say this. Maybe this is sexist. Maybe I'm denying women, their propensity for lust.
3: No.
0: But I believe that men will go purely for the physical.
3: Not quicker
0: than women.
3: Not anymore. It's
0: shifted. You don't think so?
3: It's shifted. I've got buddies on college campuses as professional baseball scouts. I'm on college campuses all the time.
0: Right.
3: I will tell you right now, today's undergraduates.
0: Right.
3: Much more aggressive than when I was in college.
0: You don't have to pursue
3: the women. The women pursue the guys now in undergrad, and the game has changed based on multiple independent sources and their empirical data. And by the way, to that caller, Sinning texted me and said, I deserved those tastings. So take that.
0: Okay. But you wouldn't argue that women, that a man will jump in bed with a woman way quicker than a woman will with a man.
3: I think if I'm forced to pick in that dichotomy, sure. I'll go with that one. Yeah.
0: Yeah.
3: But I think there's scenarios where, you know, I think it's also kind of a regional thing. I don't know that it's same internationally as it is in the United States. I mean, I think it's just because of my limited perspective. I wouldn't want to speak out of turn about that. But in the United States, sure. I think I'd agree with
0: that. She described herself as sapiosexual, which is someone who is primarily attracted to intelligence. And I don't think that matters one bit to men. Not every man.
3: Honey, can I see your Mensa score? What are your SATs?
0: I don't want to be. I'm sorry. Give me one moment. I don't want to be prone to giving blanket statements because intelligence, I think whether you're a man or a woman, intelligence is attractive.
3: Well, I will tell you this, the sexiest
0: thing. Not to everyone, but to a lot of people.
3: My wife is highly intelligent, but the sexiest thing about her that got my attention when we started dating was how powerful and independent she was.
0: Right.
3: Like this woman clearly did not need a man, and that was attractive to me.
0: I get that. As far as intelligence goes, like you can be, a handful of one night stands. Probably I could count them on one hand. And
3: you'd have more if you could play the guitar.
0: If I could play the guitar, I'd have a lot more. But I've had, you know, short relationships.
3: Sure.
0: And it doesn't matter how attractive the girl was if they didn't have a certain level of, I don't want to necessarily use the word intelligence, but if they were not engaging mentally,
3: yeah, they're not.
0: There was no future there. There was not even a short term future there because that is very, very attractive to me.
3: Yeah, my mom gave me two rules when I went off to undergrad. She goes, please don't ever date a woman you could not see yourself marrying. You're wasting her time. And yours.
0: Yeah, but okay, and you've told me this before, but you're just dating.
3: Yeah, but you're wasting your time.
0: But if you're young and you're not ready for... Can I guess that you did not abide by that?
3: Again, I'll plead the fifth.
0: Okay, you got you.
3: But the second one was never date a Yankee woman because they'll steal your money. And she said both of those... with equal sincerity.
0: That sounds like she was just anti.
3: She just Southern Belle all the way through. Didn't trust Yankees. I mean, ever. So just, yeah. But that was her advice.
0: Yeah. Now, I don't know that, and I guess a mom would see it as a waste of time. But, Del, you explore. I mean, I don't think you can really find out who you want to marry without starting to date someone
3: with no intention
0: of marrying.
3: Yeah, I agree with that. And the ironic part was I had no money. So I'm like, what money are they going to take? I'm poor right now.
0: make no mistake that women can sniff out the potential.
3: You're not wrong.
0: For money.
3: You're not wrong.
0: So yeah, you have to be real careful about that for sure. All right. We need to go to, man, time flies.
3: Yeah, it does.
0: We need to go to break. And there's an article, and I want you to go through it with me, and I want you guys to call into
3: 800-771-1025.
0: I haven't given out these numbers forever, 800-771-1025. 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
2: Concrete Blonde. Drew Garabo live. Go ahead.
3: Hey, Mo, this is Chris.
2: Hey, Chris, what's up, buddy?
3: So you want the one-hit wonder to be erased? How about a whole album, Thank You, from Duran Duran?
4: Cover.
2: Thank You was an album of covers by Duran Duran.
3: And they were all awful.
2: Okay. I want you to give me this. Hold on, because damn it, what's the song?
3: White Lines.
2: That's it. Hold on. You can say what you want to say about Duran Duran's Thank You. By the way,
3: how
2: were they going to follow up? The wedding album. They had to do an album of covers because they needed to be recharged to write songs as great as they were from the wedding album. But I will say this. Now, covering a white British band covering Melly Mel and the Furious Five, there's no way that could work. But Patrick Smith, I want you to be the arbitrator
4: okay.
2: of whether this song works
4: impartial.
2: Or not.
4: Here we go.
2: Here we go.

0: Now, you can say what you want to say about the other covers, and I need to pull up the track listing on that. But I don't think you can dispose of Duran Duran's cover of White Lines, because that's way funkier than it should be for five British boys covering one of hip-hop's greatest acts.
1: I liked it.
2: All right. What about 911 as a joke? That was terrible.
0: Well, no. Nobody white should ever cover Flavor Flav. That's just,
2: all right.
0: That's
2: and how about a cover album, the soundtrack for Pump Up the Volume? No, that's a fantastic soundtrack.
0: Yes, it is.
2: All covers.
0: You are not wrong about that. Thank you for the call, Chris. Appreciation.
2: Thanks,
0: thank you
2: Mo.
0: For the opportunity to play Duran Duran's White Lines, which I always forget about. I'll give you a cover that should be erased from memory.

0: And I think a lot of people, when they initially heard this, they were like, oh, wow, that's great. They rocked out Michael Jackson.
1: No one said that.
0: If you actually listen to the original track, Smooth Criminal, it's a rock song in and of its own. We didn't need these clowns from Alien Ant Farm crapping all over Michael Jackson's delicate child molesting legacy.
2: Wow. Never convicted,
0: alleged,
2: for the record.
0: That's right. Any joy you extract from listening to this travesty is only because the song itself is that fantastic. That's it.
2: And you haven't heard the original, clearly.
0: No, even if you did. You picked, by the way,
2: 800-771-1025.
0: I just dialed number.
2: There's literally one phone number you've given out for like how many years now?
0: 12.
2: 12 years?
0: Used to be two. 1-800.
2: That's right.
0: I bet you I can remember. Can you remember the old one? The one we had deleted?
2: Nope. 727-585.
0: Uh-uh.
2: What is it?
0: 727-579-1025.
2: I remembered the last
0: yeah,
2: one.
0: Yeah, you got it right. Yeah, 800-771-1025. You said Jessica Simpson.

0: since these boots are made for walking.
1: It was awful. Now, she looked great in the video, don't get me wrong.
0: Well,
1: but.
0: Yeah, you know.
1: Oh. Yeah, there it is. That's terrible. Jessica Simpson sounds awful there.
0: She did not look good in that video either. Oh, good Lord. Come on.
1: What in the world are you doing? Are you having a stroke right now?
0: It was the video for Dukes of Hazzard. You know what Jessica Simpson's issue was? Go ahead, no hips. None.
1: Some guys aren't into hips.
0: Yeah. I pity those fools.
1: Right?
0: She's not even really singing this song more.

0: Yeah, any other body shaming you want to do for her, buddy?
1: She's not singing that song. She is cooing through that song. Go ahead, Drew Garabo Live. Cover song that should be deleted.
2: Oh, God, Disturbed, Sound of Silence.
1: Oh, my God, thank you. First off, let's not stop at Disturbed, Sound of Silence. Disturbed,
0: oh, come on.
1: Disturbed Shout should be deleted, and Disturbed, the Genesis track that
2: Existence.
1: They did. Land of Confusion. Every song that Disturbed did as a cover song is horrible. Horrible.
0: I have a neighbor who plays.
1: Thank you for that, sir.
0: He plays a song every night at sunset.
1: Uh-huh.
0: When he plays Sound of Silence, it's always the Disturbed version, never Simon and Garfunkel. But Simon and Garfunkel actually split on the decision about Disturbed's version. I'm making that up.
1: I know it.
0: Don't trust me.
2: Oh,
1: I don't even think they talked. Hey, turn your radio down. Hey, go ahead, Drew Rowe Alive. Hey.
3: What's up, Mom?
1: Hey, I'm all right. What's your name, brother?
3: My name is Frank.
1: Hey, Frank, what's up?
3: Limp Bizkit's cover of George Michael's Fade. I think that's a horrible song.
1: Limp Bizkit. I mean, you know.
3: I like Limp Bizkit.
1: I like them too. I can't remember it well. Give me a second here. So I don't want to make a...
0: What song is that?
1: It's Faith, George Michael's
3: Faith. George Michael's
0: Faith. They did a terrible cover of Behind Blue Eyes, too. So.
1: Yeah, they did. They did. They didn't even really cover the entire song. They just covered the melodic part. And that's a cheat, if you ask me. I remember Limp Bizkit's Faith. I don't remember hating it. Let me hear.
4: Well, I guess it would be nice.
0: Oh, my gosh.
1: And give it a chance. I know not everybody. Yeah, that's hot garbage.
0: Right. I like how you give it two more words, and you're like, all right. Hey,
1: why is he singing? Thanks. Why is he singing it in that affected mannerism?
0: Because he's trying to be George Michael.
1: Oh my God! Yeah, here is one that irked me to no end. To no end. Because it's an absolute masterpiece of a record, okay. And no one should ever even attempt to cover it.
5: Mother, mother, there's too many of you crying.
1: How you gonna be Cyndi Lauper?
5: Brother, brother, brother.
1: And desecrate Marvin Gaye's memories. If you're not part of the culture, you don't need to be covering this song.
0: You're calling it appropriation?
1: Absolutely. And I love Cyndi Lauper. What the hell is that? This was a song about... Oh, forget it. Whatever it was about to you. She stripped all of the soul out of the song with the electronic instrumentation.
0: Yeah.
1: It's almost a dance tune. And this was a song about a people's struggle, inner and outer, and oppression and societal disenfranchisement.
5: And pick it sides,
1: does it sound like anybody's punishing her with brutality?
0: She's punishing us.
1: One of the most pointless remakes ever.
0: Yeah.
1: And again, I'm a Cyndi Lauper fan. I will say this. I saw Miles Davis on one of his last concerts in the Tampa Bay area before he died. And he did a cover. It was instrumental. It was on the trumpet, of course, because it's Miles, of Cyndi Lauper's Time After Time.
0: Did you see Kinky Boots? About it.
1: No.
0: That's Cyndi Lauper's Broadway musical.
1: No, I have no desire for that.
0: I'm just saying. Check it out.
1: Go ahead, caller. What's your name?
6: Dave. Hey, Mo.
1: Hey, Dave.
6: Hey. Devo, Satisfaction is horrible.
1: I mean, but that's going to be a given because anything Devo did was horrible.
6: Hey, Mo, have you ever heard Motorhead do David Bowie's Heroes?
1: Understand something.
0: Okay.
1: Understand.
6: They do it great.
0: Why'd you do it?
6: Understand.
0: Why'd you do this?
1: Hold on. Understand something, my friend. There's not a Bowie cover that I haven't heard. And you are 100% Absolutely right. See, now I got just for the people that have.
0: Folks, enjoy the rest of the show.
1: No, you don't have that much time. You think that a band like Motorhead would not be able to do a David Bowie tune? David Bowie was a delicate flower. Lemmy, he fronted Motorhead, one of the most dangerous bands in metal, with one of the baddest ass names. They do a version of Heroes that is just so on point, which before I play that version, let me play the version that I had up as one of those songs, covers that should be deleted.

This is how you don't cover heroes. And I happen to like this band as well.

0: That is how you cover heroes, my friend. Let's take some calls. Go ahead. Cover song that should be deleted. What do you got?
1: Well, this is Andrew.
0: Hey, Andrew. Oh, by the way, hold on, Andrew. You reminded me to say happy birthday to Aubrey for my boy John Johnson's favorite daughter. It's her only daughter, his only daughter. But definitely, I wanted to say happy birthday to her, sharing a birthday with Drew Garabo's mother.
2: You got
0: to
2: mention Drew's mom.
0: He did at the beginning, and I should say happy birthday as well. I told him to tell her when he saw her. Same. Go ahead, Andrew.
1: All right, so I have a thing where I agree and I disagree.
0: Go ahead.
1: I disagree with Cyndi Lauper covering
0: what's going on.
1: Brother.
0: No, what's going on? Yeah.
1: Yeah.
0: Why? What? Why? What, how do you think that version does that song justice?
1: No. So I disagree with that.
0: Oh, you think she should not have? Okay, gotcha.
1: I agree that she should have done it, but in Cameron Crowe's Jerry Maguire, he used that song as a wedding song, and people were dancing, and it worked.
0: Oh, that's a horrible choice. Somebody who would be, wait a minute.
1: Musical guy, so he didn't use that song.
0: I love you at the call, but the phone's breaking up. But I would question anybody that would choose What's Going On as a wedding song.
2: Yeah,
0: that makes zero sense. Zero sense. Whether the cover is good or not, even if you use the original, it is not. It's a protest song. It's a song of existential crises.
2: Well, that's a song that you could do a segment on your rock show about that. As songs that should never be wedding songs. A buddy of mine, his wedding song,
0: what,
2: "Every Rose Has Its Thorns."
0: Yeah, that's kind of dumb.
2: Yeah, I think so too.
0: It's almost as dumb as having "Let's
2: Cyndi Lauper."
0: No, "Let's Stay Together." By Al Green.
2: Yeah.
0: That was my wedding song.
2: Was it really?
0: I guess. Did we stay together?
2: Not for this one.
0: Not for my current one.
2: Okay. What was your wedding song with you and Melanie?
0: It was The Pretenders. Mm-hmm. I'll Stand By You.
2: Okay.
0: Yeah, that's what it was. I believe. It was either that or Mary J. Blige and Method Man.
2: Yeah.
0: And you think I'm kidding, but I'm not. It was one of those.
2: I don't think you're kidding at all, buddy. I know you too well.
0: It was either The Pretenders or Wu-Tang and Mary J. Blige. Go ahead, caller. Quickly, a song that should be deleted. Cover song.
3: Hey, what's going on, Mo? What's going on, Patrick? My song that needs to be deleted is David Lee Roth, Van Halen, Pretty Woman, please.
0: You know, that's a nice, fun song.
2: I'm not mad at it.
0: Hey, I'm not mad at it.
2: I love David Lee Roth.
0: Yeah. But I got to be honest with you. I'm not a huge fan of Pretty Woman, the Roy Orbison version. I think they have fun with it. But I can get why you would say that. I can definitely get why you would say that. It's not as good a cover version as they're dancing in the streets.
2: No.
0: Yeah.
3: No, for sure.
0: Absolutely.
3: For sure.
0: All right. Thanks, brother. Appreciate you weighing in. Hold on. We got full phones here. Give me a hold. Now let me go to them. Go ahead. Cover song that should be deleted.
4: So, you know the song... It's All Coming Back to Me by Celine Dion.
0: Yes.
4: That was originally written for Meatloaf for Bad Outta Hell 3, but he ended up in rehab, so they gave it to Celine to sing. And then when he released his next album, he covered it. It was huge in Europe, but it's terrible compared to her.
2: Okay. Can I tell you something super freaky?
0: This guy?
2: Okay. So when I'm driving to work, some mornings I'm super, super sleepy. Those are the two artists that I will play that will wake me up every time. Celine Dion and Meatloaf.
0: Really?
2: For whatever reason.
0: Okay.
2: Vibrations or whatever it is, boom, I'm wide awake as soon as I listen to either of those artists.
0: And to your statement, caller, I would say that once Celine Dion sings a song, if she gets to it first, don't bother putting your version out.
4: Yep. Meatloaf is all the respect in the world, but yeah, you're not hanging there.
0: Yeah, no, thank you. Appreciate that. Go ahead, caller. Cover song that should be deleted.
5: Hi. I don't know. This is not for deleting, but I just want to know your thoughts. So Youngblood's cover of Ozzy's Changes.
0: I think it's beautiful. I think it's absolutely, it's an amazing performance by Youngblood.
2: What's your name?
5: It's Barbie from Sarasota. How are you guys doing?
0: Doing well.
5: I love
0: good,
5: you. Listen to you every night.
0: Thank you. We appreciate that.
5: Every night on my way home. Yeah, I just was curious because I know it's not like someone that should have been deleted, but after we saw him in concert in Hollywood, Florida, Hard Rock in June, I was like, whoa.
0: I know, yeah. Listen, his cover of that during the Ozzy tribute with Ozzy Osbourne, I don't know if Ozzy was on stage yet, but that kind of really launched him to the next level because that cover was that good. He also does, look it up, a very great slowed down version of Kiss's I Was Made for Loving You. He does.
5: Yes.
0: He does that cover too as well. Yeah, I'm a big.
5: Yeah, he does a great job. Yes, and did you happen to see Smashing Pumpkins with him do Zombie? You know, even though Youngblood's song is Zombie, he did, but Smashing Pumpkins did it with him, and it was just so good. I had to call in.
0: I wonder if Drew has, because Drew's a big Smashing Pumpkins fan, and I know he loves Youngblood as well. So I wonder if he knows about that mashup.
5: Yeah, I'll have to look it up on YouTube because it's really. Really
0: all right, go ahead.
5: Thank you, I love you guys.
0: Thank you, we love you back.
2: She mentioned Ozzy Osbourne.
0: Right.
2: Don't forget, Kelly Osbourne covered Papa Don't Preach.
0: I forget Kelly Osbourne all the time. Go ahead, caller. Give us a cover song that should be deleted. I don't even like Madonna's version of Papa Don't Preach. It's a stupid song. Papa can preach. He's your father. He can say whatever the hell he wants. Go ahead, Dan. I'm sorry.
6: Oh, you're good. No, I wanted your opinion. What about Johnny Cash's Hurt, the Nine Inch Nails cover?
0: That may be an immaculate cover, sir. I think there are four immaculate covers. Two you'll know, two you probably won't. Johnny Cash's cover of Hurt, immaculate.
2: Yep.
0: I think Sting's cover of Little Wing, immaculate. I think these are the two you won't know. The last Town Chorus. They have a cover of Joy Division's Love Will Tear Us Apart, which is fantastic. And finally, the cover. Oh, damn it. What's that last cover that I absolutely love? Oh, there's a cover of David Bowie's. Oh, I got to play.
2: While you look it up, by the way, Drew's even said, Trent Reznor said, as soon as Johnny Cash did that song, I lost it forever.
6: Yes, it's a very good song. A friend of mine turned me on to it.
2: Yeah. One key lyrical difference.
6: It was awesome.
2: There's one key lyrical difference between the two versions.
0: What is that?
2: Johnny Cash's version says Crown of Thorns.
0: Uh-huh.
2: Trent's version says Crown of Ish.
0: Got it. Well, Johnny ain't going to say that.
6: Oh, wow.
0: All right. Listen to this. This is the other immaculate cover. By the way, Susanna and the Magical Orchestra did the Joy Division cover. The Last Town Chorus did this Bowie cover that I think is immaculate as well.

0: That's some good stuff. You put a slide guitar on anything, it's going to be good. All right, let me take these calls.
1: You hit a nerve.
0: We should have started this, I know. All right. Go ahead, caller. You got to be quick. Cover a song that should be deleted.
2: Hey.
0: Go.
2: Hey, brother. Oh, are you guys, you're doing covers?
0: Yeah, go real quick.
2: Shine Down, Simple Man, Lynyrd Skynyrd. Unbelievable.
0: You like it or you want to delete it?
2: No. Oh, I loved it.
0: No. Okay, no. It is good, but no. It's a song, cover songs that should be deleted. Go ahead, caller, quick.
3: Lenny Kravitz, American Woman. Terrible.
0: I think it sounds like the other American Woman. Yeah. The Guess Who's American Woman. Get out of here. That's the only reason I halfway like that song.
1: Yeah. Love
0: Lenny Kravitz. Two Girl Alive, go ahead. Cover song that should be deleted.
4: Marilyn Manson, Sweet Dreams.
0: You ain't wrong. Cover song that should be deleted. Go.
4: Jagger and Bowie, Dancing in the Street.
0: How dare you?
1: I know. He's rage
0: the
1: baiting
0: song,
1: you.
0: The video should be deleted.
1: He's
0: the
1: rage
0: song,
1: baiting
0: the
1: you,
0: song is fine. Was that Drew? go ahead. Final call. Cover song that should be deleted.
5: Madonna, American Pie.
0: You ain't wrong. Patrick, you had that one,
1: yeah,
0: too.
1: Yeah, that was on the list.
0: Yeah. All right. Thank you, Patrick, for coming. He can
1: Buddy,
0: be heard.
1: Happy to be here.
0: He can be heard on The Attorney Patrick Smith Show every Saturday, 8 to 9. Drew Garab will be back tomorrow. I will be out. Give him your love and put his mother, in your thoughts. And God bless. Everybody, we are out.

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0: Tuesday morning. JP, Monica, Dizzy, 1025 The Bone, Real Raw Radio, 800-771-1025. That is the phone number. And just a little reminder for this coming Friday, mañana, tomorrow, Monica is going to be broadcasting live at the Hooters on the water in Port Richey from 11 to 1. She'll be with Mike Calta. And the first 102 people in there are going to get a free Budweiser, so that's cool. And people are going to enter to win a trip to New York to see the Rays in the Bronx at Yankee Stadiums this September. So,
1: one of those really cool big-ass Yeti coolers.
0: They got the Yeti again?
1: Yeah, you got to be present to win that, which, you have to stay at Hooters and have fun. Oh, okay. But but you do have to be present. But that is always, everybody wants that. It's a very
0: cool
1: cooler, yeah.
0: Is it the one that can, like, carry a body? That one?
1: I mean, I don't know if that's a suggested thing, but it's a big Yeti cooler. I don't know that Yeti wants to be associated with that comment.
0: They'll be fine. Good morning to you. What's happening?
1: Hi. Nothing.
0: Hi. Is Diz there?
2: Yeah.
0: Hi, Diz.
1: Yes,
0: what's
1: is.
0: Happening?
2: What up?
0: What's cracking? Everybody all right? Everything cool?
1: Yep, getting a little caffeinated here, because you know.
0: Are you?
1: Also, can I just say, can I, yeah, I'm tired.
0: And we're off.
1: Yeah, I have a question, a general question. And I know you said before, when I talk about these HR things we have to do.
0: Ew.
1: And
0: you got
1: said,
0: one?
1: No. But you said that the whole entire 45 minute whatever thing doesn't apply to us because we're on the air. And that's you know how I have Monica facts. I feel like that's a JP fact. But this two things happened today where I'm like, if I were in a corporate, if I was in the C-suite, if I was in, you know, there were people wearing suits and I don't know whatever offices do, I don't know if I'd survive because first of all,
0: What happened that's got you thinking this way?
1: Two different things, but the one mostly, and I realized after the fact, was Carmen. I ran into her in the kitchen, and she always has her little, you know, stretch pants, workout pants, whatever, and mm-hmm. she had a shirt, and her ass is looking good. And so I was following behind her, and I said, I don't mean this disrespectfully, and I hope you don't take me to HR, whatever. I said, but your ass is looking really good, like high and tight, good.
0: Mm-hmm.
1: And so we had a whole conversation. She's working out in her garage and all of this stuff.
0: Right.
1: But then I was like, I don't think I'm not allowed.
0: You are.
1: Is it even okay? Like, just because I work in radio, we're in a common area. There was no one else in the room. But I did say, and I didn't say but, I said ass. So like, your ass is looking good is probably not.
0: You could say
1: thing
0: it.
1: To say.
0: That's like, you know, Diz calling, you know, seeing Mo.
2: Yeah.
0: And dropping an N-bomb.
1: No.
0: Right, he can.
1: No.
0: He can.
3: That's a good point.
0: He can. You're a girl.
1: But in the kitchen?
3: He being me.
0: Was anybody else around?
1: No, there was no one else around.
0: Then what are you worried about? Next problem. What else happened?
1: Well, no, the other thing was funny, actually, but I don't think that you can do this in a corporate environment.
0: Look at me problem solving. Like,
1: I know.
0: Quick.
1: I put it on my stories. But there's in this hallway at work, there's the hallway of production rooms. On the right side, there's just like four or five production rooms. And Ethan, who we know from the Eagle, and who helps fill in when you're out, put a sign on the door. It was all caps, which I thought was funny, but it was all caps. And it was like, this is my office. Don't come in here which I understand. Don't come in here and sign me off on my computer. Your hours of work is gone. And it's like, not a whole long thing, but it's a full page of him saying, stay out of my office. This is my office. This is my computer, whatever. And then handwritten underneath, it said, shut yo ass up, Ethan. I'ma use it. Which I thought was hysterical.
0: Okay,
1: but
0: now.
1: I'm like, if there's a sign in a corporate office, I don't think you're allowed to handwrite, shut your ass up, I'm going to use it. But okay. I think it's funny, and I am not mad at it.
0: Now, if we're trying to figure out who it is.
1: No, I'm not doing that.
0: To figure out who it is, I think we can safely rule out the white guys.
1: Jason Meter.
2: Yeah.
0: Like, he didn't do that.
1: No, hold on, because I typed.
0: It said, shut your ass up, I'm a.
1: I do
0: telltale.
1: That, hold on, but I text like that all the time. Like, right now, if I type I, one of the suggested things will be I apostrophe MMA. Like, I'm a. I say I'm a lot, so it doesn't necessarily.
0: Okay, then maybe it was you.
1: But dun, it wasn't.
0: Dun, dun.
1: No, because this one was spelled I-M-A. Mm-hmm. There was no apostrophe.
0: Shut your ass up, I'm a. Okay.
1: I'm a use it. So you can't do that in a corporate, right? So, like, okay, the ass.
0: Well, somebody did it.
1: But I'm saying, is it because we work on a radio station? Like, how spoiled are we? Like, could I... could you work in an environment where you can't say, shut your ass up, Ethan, I'm going to use it?
2: I think it depends. Like, if you're a firefighter, I'm sure they all joke around there and do fun stuff there when they're not on, you know, a call.
1: But not corporate. Like a
3: here
1: building.
3: In the hallway, there was a sign up that says, if Bigfoot were on Long Island, where would he be? And I wrote, your mom's house.
2: Nice. Nice.
1: The only appropriate answer.
3: This is a stupid sign. This is a stupid question. You're going to get a stupid answer.
1: They're just trying to start some conversation.
2: That's why. Well, never mind. I almost showed my cards.
3: What?
1: This is
3: why you did it?
2: No. How would it be me? I would have drew D's all over it. That's my thing, remember?
3: Right. So what cards are you showing? Talk to me.
2: No, I wrote it. Of course I wrote it.
3: Oh, did you?
2: Yeah, of course.
3: Shut your ass up.
2: I saw Ethan. I'm like, shut your ass up, Ethan. I was going to text him, and I was like, I'm going to write it. He has to see this.
3: Right.
1: I have a friend. I texted a picture of that sign, and I said, one guess who wrote it, and why was it Gareth?
3: How about a little job well done for my detective work, immediately ruling out the white people?
1: Now, that felt racist more than detective.
3: Listen, you can say, so was, you know, Ian loving fried chicken, but you said it.
1: All right, that was a joke. You said it. One
2: That's
1: thing.
2: True.
3: Doesn't matter. I said one thing, and I was correct.
1: No, you're serious, though.
3: I was, no.
1: It's joking.
3: No, I was correct. You could say it. It won't kill you.
2: Yeah, like if the note said, hold your horses, buddy, I go, well, that's not a brother writing this.
3: Exactly. I can
2: tell you that right now.
3: Now we got some work to do.
2: Yeah.
3: Now we got to figure this out. Who's the crackerest, most cracker person on the staff? That could have been. Would you say Mo?
2: Yeah, isn't it funny that the far on one of those sides could be Mo? Just on the white side or the black side. You never know.
1: Keeps you guessing.
2: Yeah.
1: I respect that. Don't put me in a corner just because of one thing. Like he can have dreads and not smoke weed. He can not say Ima and say hold your horses, do your thing, Mo.
3: See, now I firmly believe that if I would have told her that she has a great ass.
1: Nope.
3: Problems.
1: Yeah.
3: See? That's you wouldn't even let me tell somebody they smell good.
1: No.
3: Because I wanted to get the perfume for my wife.
1: That's crazy.
3: You told me I was crossing lines.
1: Yeah, that's not acceptable.
3: I don't know why.
1: And I don't know, well,
3: but it's not also, like I was walking up to her like Biden sniffing a baby going.
1: That's how it comes off.
3: Followed up by, hey, what kind of perfume are you wearing? It smells nice.
2: I feel like if you're the same sex, you get a little more leeway, you know?
3: Right.
1: She didn't
3: same
1: even,
3: as the same race. It's the same thing.
1: She didn't miss a beat. When I said that, I'm like, I hope this is weird. This isn't weird or whatever I said. And I said, your ass is looking really good. She was like, oh, yeah, thanks. I was working out. Like, she didn't, it wasn't even a thing
3: right.
1: for her. Like, she went straight to it. So,
2: she'd been like, pop it for me, girl.
3: When you do your Latino alumni thing, nobody's cracking Latino jokes? Ever?
1: Amongst ourselves, it's funny.
3: So they're happening.
1: But it's not against other people. It's just the things that we do and what we consider normal in our everyday lives that maybe people of other cultures might not have. Like, so it's not, we're not making fun of white people or black people. We're not anyone else. We're just making fun of ourselves.
3: Monica, do tell.
1: No.
3: Why don't you give us an example of the type of jokes that happen at the Latino Alumni
1: Society?
3: Because
1: you're not going to get it and you're going to think they're stupid.
3: Of course we're going to get it. What am I, stupid? I'm not an idiot.
1: I'm just saying, it won't have the same effect as it does in
3: just give an example.
1: I don't know. Like a
3: you do.
1: Like a chancla or the burnt fingers or like stuff that just becomes normal.
3: What's a chancla?
2: Oh, I know that. That's the slipper you get hit with.
1: You get
2: with the chancla.
1: Yeah, they throw it at you.
2: Or a chancleta, depending on what Spanish you are.
1: I'm saying it's you're not.
2: Chief, he's like, throw one at me. I got it. First one.
3: No, I know what that is.
1: Like
3: that's
1: like
3: instead of the Italian version, I was getting hit with a wooden spoon. You know, they didn't need distance to get the job done. Yeah. Italian women, and my mother was Spanish. She got right up in there. Boom.
2: The black version is just whatever's closest.
3: they didn't need to do it from 10-15 feet away. My mother went right up in your business. Boom.
2: Give us another one, Monica.
3: Yeah.
1: No, you guys aren't going to.
3: I want more.
1: Well, the burnt fingertips. If you don't have burnt fingertips by the time you're like six, then you're not a real Mexican.
3: What's that from?
1: Just because we're not allowed.
3: Huh? Is it a cooking thing?
1: Yeah, it's when you make tortillas, you don't put them on. Shut up. This is what I'm saying. You put them on the fire. Like there is no a pan or anything, and you flip them. They're directly on the fire on the stove.
2: Mm-hmm.
1: Like they're directly on there, and then you wait for it to heat up, or you wait. You know, they roll them out, and usually it's like an assembly. Like the mom rolls it out, hands it to me. I stick it on the stove top, and then wait for it to, and then use my fingers and flip it. And then when that's done, it goes in the pile. And there's just like an assembly line of they're constantly coming out. And so you have burnt fingers and it hurts and you just become numb to it. You get calluses. And that's a kind of like a rite of passage when you're old enough to flip the tortilla.
3: So if I walked into that meeting and said, girl, you don't even have no burnt fingers.
2: Yeah, I love it. I'm going to start
3: now
2: using it.
3: Now
2: yeah.
3: I'm in trouble.
1: You're calling me a whitey. That's insulting.
3: I'm in trouble.
1: Yeah, that ain't nice. That's fighting words right there. Anyway, stuff like that. Like, let's not, I'm just saying, I don't want to add to your.
3: My rightness?
1: No, your armory of stereotypes.
2: JP's writing nerd notes right now about this.
1: Like, what else can I make?
2: Got it. Use this later.
3: Give me my nerd notes on.
1: I'm just saying, it's a comfortable, it's fun that we're not the only ones. Everybody did it without
3: everybody
1: knowing.
3: Everybody breaks each other's balls.
1: Yeah, it's fun. I'm a ball. Like, I don't mind busting.
3: Yeah, Chuck from Team Chuck and John. His last name is Scalacci. He called me a garlic-eating savage
1: one
3: day.
1: Nope.
3: It's okay.
1: Nope.
3: He's one of mine. Scalacci.
1: Savage, too. A garlic-eating.
2: Yeah, I'll do one, too. I told Mo, you're not black. You're in your child's life.
1: Oh.
2: Thank you, JP. Thank you. See, Mo would have laughed at that.
1: But why is
2: JP
1: that?
2: JP kind of got it.
1: Why is that funny to you, though, JP? Why does that make you
2: it
1: laugh?
2: It should be funny.
3: Because I'm a screaming racist. Is that the answer you want?
1: Racist, like, you shouldn't be funny.
3: Why not?
1: Because you're not, you don't know what
3: so
1: it's
3: what?
1: Like to not have a father in your life. You were in your father's life until he died.
3: Dizzy's got his father in his life.
2: Yeah.
3: It's just a joke he threw out there.
1: But
2: that's
1: with
2: the point
1: another.
3: Moe's in his child's life. It's
2: Spike's
3: a stereotype.
2: In his child's life. Like, all the, that's about it. Across the air, but you know, most of us were in, you know, child's lives or our dad's in our life.
1: I don't want to spread stereotypes.
2: Oh my god,
1: I'm not
3: again
1: that.
3: Says the fried chicken joke girl.
2: Yeah, you could say it around your friends,
1: see,
2: but we can't.
1: This
2: say
1: was
2: it.
1: Me dipping my toe in, maybe having fun with it once in a while, but when it's gonna be held over my head every other second,
3: it's
1: no,
3: not, no,
1: I'm not
3: well,
1: doing
3: when you,
1: that anymore.
3: But when you throw stuff at us, but you did it.
1: But I
3: it's,
1: did it
3: but
1: as
3: it's fine.
1: A joke.
3: Nobody's breaking your balls. We're only breaking your balls at it because you're slinging arrows our way.
1: I did it as a joke, and I never do it. Like, the second time since you've
2: known
1: me.
2: Hold on. Do you think I do it to be offensive to anyone?
3: Right. He's doing
2: it's
3: it as a
2: joke.
3: It's all done as jokes.
2: Yeah.
3: And it's okay. It's, you're going to be all right.
1: It's different because you're way more comfortable, and I'm not. I came out of my comfort zone for y'all, and y'all are busting my balls.
3: We'll
2: get you
3: officially
2: there.
1: I'm right
3: part of the
1: in.
3: Joke-making
1: yeah.
3: tribe.
1: Yeah,
2: it's
1: right
2: okay.
1: Back
2: of us. One of us. One of us.
1: Nope.
2: We're in the same gang, right?
3: Team.
1: I'm withdrawing into my comfort zone.
2: Right back.

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0: Monica, tell me you know this one.
1: Come on.
0: Hold on.
2: Oh, yes. I don't know. Wait. No.
0: I'll give you a hint. Hold on. They performed at the station.
2: Crap. Yes, they did. Eagles?
0: Eagles? No, the Eagles definitely did not perform at the station.
2: Sticks.
0: No.
2: Head Games.
0: There you go.
3: Got it.
0: Atta girl. I'll even give you one of these.
2: It almost got to the chorus. I just needed that.
0: It's GP, Monica Dizzy, 102.5 The Bone, Real Raw Radio.
2: But who sings it?
0: Foreigner. They performed at the station. You freaked out. I told you it was basically a cover band because there were no original members in the band. You started yelling at me.
2: Because respect. So have some respect. I think Foreigner and Styx and Journey, they're all like the same thing to me.
0: Yeah, they got lumped in. Like, you know how like Poison and Motley Crue and Warrant, they all got lumped in under like hair bands. Those bands like Boston and Journey and Foreigner and all that, they got lumped in like corporate rock or arena rock, that kind of
2: thing. Creed, Three Doors Down.
0: That's 90s into 2000s, the Three Doors Down thing. What, Diz?
3: I have a question for you.
0: What?
3: What was up with your text yesterday when you said, "I don't learn"?
0: Oh, because okay, so you bought a bottle of Clase Azul?
3: Nope.
0: You bought a hooker? There was the only two things. There was a woman and a bottle in there.
3: Yeah.
2: Which one did you just call the girl a hooker? Disrespectful.
0: Well, listen, we were talking about Clase Azul yesterday on the show, and I said it's overrated. You pay it. They got a great marketing. They got great bottling. But as far as good tequila goes, it's over $100 and change a bottle, and it's not worth it. And then he sends a picture of a bottle of Clase Azul and a woman. With the bottle between her chest, breasts.
3: She was holding it. It wasn't between, but yes.
0: Well, yeah,
3: so it's funny. She told me to send you that photo because that's a friend of mine, and we were hanging out, and when she showed up with that.
2: Oh.
3: And I said.
0: Because she was listening?
3: I go, "What are you doing with that?" She goes, "I didn't want to show my ID." And I was like, "You were listening?" And it blew me away. I was like, because we don't hang out a lot, and we don't talk a lot. So the fact that she's like, "Oh, I listen all the time now." I'm like, "What?" She became a fan. I was like, "That's insane." I was like, "JP would love that." She's like, "Send him a photo." And I did. And then you sent that back. And I go, "I don't think you liked it."
0: No, because I thought you went out and spent money on an expensive bottle of tequila. That's the way that came off. And I was just like, "Dude, why aren't you listening to me? Why are you wasting your money on
2: it?" Yeah, I thought we talked about it, so you wanted it, so you went and got some.
3: Yeah.
0: Right.
3: And that's kind of what I landed on. That's why I think I even texted you. I was like, "I'll accept your apology tomorrow," because I told her, I go, "I think they think I just bought this," and it was like, being dumb about it.
0: 100%. And I'm sorry about the hooker joke. I just didn't know what, you know, if you bought one of them.
3: No. It was just funny to me because
0: sorry about that.
3: The
0: dude.
3: Fact that she listened and thought, "Oh my God, I got to show up with this bottle now." And then you were right; it is overrated tequila.
0: I'm telling you,
3: drinking, I was like, "It's not that good."
0: No, it's not that.
3: It's good, not $100 and something, whatever the hell it
0: you
3: is.
0: You put it on the rocks; it's tasty, but it's got
2: trendy.
0: All sorts of
2: someone.
0: It's all about the bottle.
2: Yeah, an influencer liked it, and now it's everybody has to like it type of thing.
0: Right, it's on the top shelf in the bars; you can't miss it. It's usually in the middle because the bottle is sexy, and it's okay tequila. It's just got a lot of ingredients in it that it doesn't need, and it's not as clean as you would expect for a tequila that kind of money.
3: Okay, apology accepted.
2: And I just say I didn't hear an apology anywhere.
0: Why am I apologizing?
2: Because you were.
0: I apologize for the hooker line.
2: Well, you did. He did.
3: Okay, so I accept that apology.
0: Well, how was I supposed to know that you didn't buy it?
3: Questions.
2: Also,
3: did your dumbass buy this?
2: I think you. He also is saying that you just assumed.
0: Oh, I guess. I did. So did you. We both did. Why doesn't she have to apologize?
2: I didn't say that. I think, what did I say? Hold on.
0: You literally just said, "I think we both assumed that you, after the show, you were like, I got to have it," and went out and bought it. You just said it.
2: Yeah, but what I said back is different than...
3: Like, I think she sent a bunch of emojis.
2: Yeah, I didn't.
0: Oh, you talk. Okay.
3: Yeah. Hey, listen. We're all family. I love both of you guys.
2: You said, you swore, you said, man, you don't listen for S.
3: Oh, yeah.
2: Like, you said that. So, like, that's different.
3: And the crazy thing is, you hear it right in his voice.
2: Oh, let's get the full story here. Gareth texted, made a Joe the Toe inspired purchase. So, you did say purchase.
0: Thank you.
3: Well, she purchased it.
0: What does your text say?
2: Made a Joe the Toe inspired purchase. And then I said, all I said back was Malibu with like a laughing emoji thing.
3: She's holding it. She made the Joe the Toe purchase.
0: But. You didn't say that. You typed.
3: I didn't say me or she. I said they.
0: I'm not apologizing. She can suck a big bag of beans. I'm not apologizing for that.
2: Can I just compliment the rack on this chick and how she's strategically holding the bottle to go between niceness? That's a good picture.
0: Yeah,
3: no she face, no case.
0: Hold on to that one. That's a keeper.
2: Yeah, there is no face. She is
3: no. She's out. That's my dog, but crazy baby daddy. So we would never work. Insane baby daddy.
0: Why do you find them?
2: I don't know.
0: Well, you bring them in.
3: How? No. Me and her.
0: I understand you're not dating her, but how do they all end up in your orbit?
3: Me and her, we met in like fourth grade and we were like on the bus. Like she came and sat with me on the bus. And it's so dumb. We talked about Power Rangers. I had a shirt that was a Power Rangers shirt and we talked about Power Rangers. And she comes from money, I'll tell you that. But, like, she disappeared because she moved out. Her dad opened, like, a new jewelry shop out in Orlando. So she moved out to Orlando. And, like, we reconnected in 2020, dated for a while. Her baby daddy found out and was not happy. He was very threatening.
2: Not just to me, but to her.
3: Like, I think he's, like he's American, but he was born in, like, Saudi Arabia or something because his like dad was in the military or something like that.
0: So there's going to be swords and stuff involved.
3: Well, not even that. He had threatened, like... Oh, you're going to be dating this guy? I'm taking the kids and you'll never see them. Because like, I think they don't extradite in Saudi Arabia or something. So he was like threatening to take the kid. I'm like, this is messy. I'm going to take a step back. We could be friends, but that's where it ends.
2: Were you afraid last night?
3: Kinda.
2: Yeah. I would be afraid.
3: For her more than me. I was like, that's why like, again,
0: no photo.
3: How old
0: are the kids now? Like, how long is it going to be that, like, this cycle going to be? Once you have kids with somebody, you're attached for life.
3: Yeah.
0: I get it.
3: Yeah.
0: But once they're old, how old are these kids?
3: They're early teens. I think
0: if there's drama to be found, man, it's like a magnet. Stands there, it all just comes hitting them in the chest.
2: I feel like, and I don't know how or why, or if it's just what we hear about, but legitimately, I believe that. I believe there are the girls that flock to you or that are like, hey, let's hang out, tend to have like other stuff going on. And maybe it's a compliment to you because you seem very accommodating and not judgy and you know, helpful and all of that. So maybe they like that about you. I personally am like, it's the slightest hint of it. I am so far out
0: right.
2: So fast.
0: I would be too. Repeat after me, Diz.
3: Ready? Repeat after me, Diz.
0: I am not a harbor.
3: I am not a harbor.
0: For lost ships.
3: For lost ships.
0: I am not a harbor for lost ships.
3: I am not a harbor for lost ships.
0: So when they come to you with all their problems, you just say, sorry, I am not a harbor,
3: not a
0: for,
3: harbor
0: lost
3: for lost ships.
0: There and you go. Keep it moving.
2: How about a t-shirt? That way then they come up to you and you just say,
0: right.
2: I'm not a harbor or written on a hat or something. And that way, don't even need to talk.
0: Before they even bring the drama to the table, they just read it right
2: keep
0: on the t-shirt.
2: Walking.
0: Monica makes a very good point.
2: Keep walking, kick rocks, you're out, done, yeah. Also, I feel like that softens the blow. But you know what, though? I can tell you right now what'll happen. You can't have it on a t-shirt or a hat because they're going to be like, look at your hat. Oh, what's that mean? Oh, I tend to draw. Oh, you're so sweet. And now we're going the wrong way.
3: They say, what's your hat go? Means there's no chance for you. Next question.
2: It means keep walking, bitch.
0: Right. You got to be able to back it up. If you're going to wear the shirt,
2: you
0: got to back it up.
2: I think you're open to a relationship, and I think it's smart and good to not cut people off because you're open to whatever. Life is messy in general, so you know stuff, you know, and that's nice of you. Me, I'm open to everything's perfect or no. So
3: no,
2: I cut it off.
3: I think right now I'm not looking for no relationship. Like, I went and hung out with this girl, and then I went and hung with someone else later that night. Like, I'm not looking for a relationship.
2: Oh.
3: I'm not just throwing it around town, but I'm saying, like, I'm enjoying myself. I'm chilling right now. I'm good.
2: Good for you, because you've been, you know, I mean, relatively recently in the not so distant past, you know, you had a lot of stuff to deal with. So take it easy now.
3: Yes.
2: Ease your way in.
3: I've, you know, JP's point, I have not been with the greatest people. I've ignored red flags, and right now I'm chilling, just enjoying myself, and then hopefully when I meet someone and they pass the no red flags check, then we can see where we're going next.
0: With this girl that you just, you know, I think you called her, and I quote, your dog. With your dog, did anything huggy-kissy go on yesterday?
3: No, not yesterday. Not yesterday.
0: But it had.
3: Yes. Yes.
2: I don't think that's any of our business.
0: Yes. Well, it kind of is, because I'm like, you know the repercussions that are standing there. You know what's behind door number one.
3: Yeah.
0: Yet you keep going for it.
2: See, now I take it all back, because I'm putting 100% of the drama messiness on the girl, where you're basically inviting it if you know the consequences and you do it anyway. You're gambling.
3: Yeah, we're hanging out. We hung out as friends. It was strictly friends hang out.
0: This time.
3: Well, it hasn't been something like that for, the last time was 2020. She was just in, she doesn't even live in here. She lives all the way in, you know, close to Orlando, let's say.
0: Yeah, so we'll keep her there.
3: Yeah.
0: I'm sure she's a nice gal and all, but that's.
2: Dude, did she come all the way into Tampa?
3: Oh, she comes from money, man. Money.
2: That's why she can just drop money on a bottle of tequila.
3: She started her own business based off like her dad's kind of template, and she's been killing it too.
2: Wait, is she listening?
0: Where does her money come? Does her money come from her family, or it comes from her marriage to the Saudi guy?
3: Oh no! The Saudi guy is like he has his own thing going on, but he's like he's not even Saudi. Like I said, he was just born there.
0: Okay.
3: But the dad, I think, helped her put half down and got her own like threading. Is it called threading with the eyebrows and stuff?
0: Oh my god!
3: It's like threading and stuff like
0: Diz?
3: That.
0: You want an experience?
2: It's fine.
3: No, I heard that thing hurts.
0: Sucks.
2: It's fine. If you've ever had waxing of the eyebrows, it doesn't hurt any more than that.
3: No. She's told me too, and like a lot of guys cry when they go.
2: Guys are wusses.
0: It's not.
3: It's like the tears come out. They're like, oh my god. Yeah.
0: 1,000%. The tears. You're not weeping.
3: Yeah.
0: You're not crying. But it's like if you pluck a nose hair where your eyes start to tear.
2: Yes.
0: Now it's coming from your eye. Listen, it's not fun. It's not a good time either. It's getting waxed. They all suck.
2: You would never survive as a girl.
0: No.
3: Well, you guys have a deeper threshold for pain and stuff like.
2: But aren't
3: getting
2: aren't,
3: tattoos a lot easier? I feel like for you guys than us.
2: Aren't boys supposed to be tough?
3: We're tough. That has nothing to do with tough. It's like
0: if it comes down to fighting a tiger for survival, you want to be you or you want to be me?
3: Exactly.
2: I want to be me.
3: Well, good luck.
2: Kicking a tiger's ass every day.
0: I saw a video before that there was a guy in, I believe it was India, and he was working in a liquor store, and he went in the back to get like a bottle, whatever it was, and there was a leopard in the back, and all of a sudden the leopard like launched at him, is just like jumping on top of this guy. And the video is like he immediately runs out of the screen, but you see him walk in the back, and the leopard just comes out from the left side of the screen and just and just jumps on top of the dude, and then the video goes away. I'm like, come on, I need to know what happened.
2: No, I think you know what I think. That's enough for you to see, because
0: we don't know. He was, you know, working at a liquor store. Maybe he had some sort of like a machete over there. Maybe he had a gun. You buy an account. We don't know. I need to know what happened. Mm. I feel like I've earned that.
2: I don't know how. I don't know what you did to think that you earned it. But
0: I watched it. I gave him my time.
2: Oh, GP. You know,
0: who watches stuff with no ending?
2: I'm going to say something that you always say.
3: Good point.
2: You're something else, JP.
0: Thank you.
2: You are something else.
0: Listen, if you watch something and you gave it your time, who wants that? Who wants it to end without an ending?
2: You saw the ending. The ending is of the ending of the video. That's the ending.
0: No, it's not. Because clearly something happened after they went off camera. That's the ending.
2: You're something else.
3: No, I agree with him. I need to know how things end sometimes. Why do you even post it if we don't know how it ends?
0: Right. At least give me like some guy coming on camera. Here's what happened after this thing.
2: But I feel like 2 + 2 = 4, right? If you don't...
0: His throat was ripped out.
2: Why do you want to know that? Like, you know something bad happened, correct?
0: I don't know. He might have, you know, he might have been able to, like the leopard, he might have been able to flip it. It might have been smaller than it appeared, and he choked it out. We don't know.
2: Choked one out.
0: So many possible endings.
2: Hmm. You're something else.
0: My father used to say the same thing. So did my mother.
2: Really?
0: There you go.
2: Is that why you say it to me?
0: Probably. I learned it from somewhere. How do you not want to know? Anyway. Monica Diz, 102.5 The Bone, Real Raw Radio.

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0: 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You know that crazy you think about all day, every day? 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

0: AP, 1025 The Ball, Real Raw Radio. About a half hour, we'll get to Dead Guy in the Envelope. Monica, we were just talking down line while the commercial was playing. Why do you let this stuff drive you insane?
1: I will say this. When it comes to sports, I will fully admit it's very unhealthy. The amount of hatred in my heart, and like blind, seething hatred. Like picture when someone cuts you off or whatever, or the punk in the boardroom that one time where you wanted to, you could picture yourself throwing them out the window. And that's what happens in my head. When the teams I hate or bad things happen, it's not good. And I readily admit it's wrong. It's hate.

0: that Coach
1: they
0: Golish.
1: They may not.
0: Coach Golish used to coach, Alex Golish used to coach the USF Bulls, left town after saying, stay in the bay, Tampa, I love Tampa, it's home. He ditched USF and went to Auburn. People are going to say, oh, you know, it's money and it's a better this program. Screw you. Then stop talking about loyalty and all of that. Star quarterback Byron Brown of the USF Bulls last season was amazing. And Coach Golish took Byron Brown with him. Now they're both back in town because it's SEC days. And I follow a lot of sports reporters and broadcasters. And obviously we have sports radio station and all of that on social media. And all of them had said, weeks ago, we put in to talk to Coach Golish. Everybody's going to want to talk to him because he's in the town that he left, right? It's a good story. And
1: Going, of all the places these interviews could have been, we got to go back to Tampa.
0: Screw you. Then don't.
1: I got you. I'm not disagreeing with you.
0: So then all these people said, I put in weeks ago, months ago, and I kept asking for updates, like staying on it. And they said, yeah, sure, we'll give you Golish. Then they said, we'll give you someone. And then when it came down to it this week, they're like, no, he's booked up. And then they're saying it's the sports director who's saying that. And it's Auburn. It's not Golish. Golish wants to, but the sports director, all of these different things. Bottom line, nobody got an interview with Coach Golish except the sports reporter on Fox 13 on TV. They got a little sit down, I saw. Other than that, nope.
1: Yeah, but you're losing your mind over it.
0: Because
1: the season doesn't even start for, what, 4 more weeks? When does it start?
0: USF's first game is September 5th.
1: Okay, so 5 weeks.
0: That's later than usual. Usually it's like the last week.
1: Yeah, because Labor Day is, I think, is
0: when is Labor Day?
1: Like the 7th, 8th, 9th, I think. No.
0: Oh, 5th, it's 6th, 7th. Late. Oh, really?
1: Yeah.
0: The 5th is obviously a Saturday. So 4th, 5th, and 6th is not, is that Labor Day weekend?
1: It's the 7th, 8th, and 9th. Wait, nope. 5th, 6th, and Monday the 7th.
0: Okay, that's the weekend that college football starts when usually they start the week before. I don't know what's going on. But, they're talking about it now, and this is in Tampa.
1: I know.
0: And USF just unveiled their new uniforms. They got a new partnership with TGH. There's a lot of news, you know, happening around it because it's right around the corner.
1: I'm going to help you live a longer life because I know you want to live forever.
0: I will live until I'm 100.
1: This, according to Dick Van Dyke, who is 100 years old.
0: Ah.
1: And they started asking him, you know, that stupid question about living a longer life. You know, what's your key to living a longer life? And he says, he said in a new interview that he has successfully avoided anger and hate throughout his life. Which is, quote, one of the chief things that kept me going. He says, never really able to work up a feeling of hate, and attributes his reaching 100 to his brighter outlook. Quote, I've always thought that anger is one of the things that eats up a person's insides, and hate. There were things that I didn't like, people I didn't like and disapprove of course, but I never really was able to do a white heat kind of hate. As Monica spews white heat hate all through your speakers.
0: Listen, I said it's unhealthy. Also, he was clearly not a sports fan because you can't, in my opinion, you have to hate. You have to hate. To me, I am a horrible sport. I don't like you. That wasn't a good game if I lost. Like a million different things.
1: Did you compete in anything?
0: When I was a kid, I did. I played softball one summer. Obviously, I did cheerleading, but that wasn't like, you know, ultra competitive. I played on a. It was my favorite. I played when I worked at the company I worked for before I worked here. They had the sports station had a co-ed flag football team. I would love to do that here.
2: Nice.
0: That was so much fun. Yes, I was insanely competitive on that.
1: Did they throw you the ball? What was your position?
0: I was, of course, because I was a token girl. You had to have two girls on there. And so they, of course, stick the girl at center because I can't do anything else.
3: Oh, anyway, so I bend over and throw this ball to me.
0: Yeah.
1: Right.
0: Once I showed them that I can run, I definitely was a running back for a bit, to the point where my cheating boss, who just cheated, totally cheated, broke my finger. Because I wasn't giving, I'm competitive. I'm grabbing your flag. And so I'm running next to him. By the way, he's like 6'2", right? Way longer stride. And I'm keeping up with this guy and he's got the football and I grab his flag and I yank it because I'm mad. It doesn't move. It doesn't come off.
2: You didn't pull it strong enough.
1: You think he tied it on there?
0: He absolutely did. I pulled it a second time and I broke my finger the second time. That's how hard I was pulling it. And he kept running and

0: You should have
1: just straight up real tackled him then at that point. Damn.
0: So mad. And I've never broken a bone in my life. And that was that from him cheating.
1: By bad defense? Oh.
0: I will kill you. So, yes, I ran the ball. It was a nice little running, a surprise running back. Nobody expected that.
2: It's just so amazing to me, the complete 180. Because you are the shiny, happy, everything's going to be great. I love everybody.
0: Yes.
2: Nothing's
0: bright
2: negative.
0: Side.
2: To all of a sudden, I want you dead. I want your family dead. I want to burn you alive. I
0: don't
2: understand how you get over something completely out of your control.
0: And that's what the part that sucks. It is out of my hands.
2: All of it. Completely.
0: I know.
2: Not a little.
0: I know.
2: Completely.
0: I get it. I think, JP, and I'm with you. I am a bright side no matter what. I am. I think, as a human being, that's my outlet. I think that's where I channel it all.
2: You know what's funny? When I read this, I don't think, as I get older, do I have the ability, can I get angry? Of course you can get angry. Everybody can get angry. But I don't think I have hate.
0: Oh, you have hate?
2: I don't think I do. At least, because when I read it, and I was, I think I used to have hate. Anger is one thing. Hate, like he says here, blinding white hate, white heat kind of hate. I don't think I have that anymore.
0: I hope, maybe anymore is the key word there, because I feel like, and that's relatively recently, because I feel like you're...
2: Remind me, I was sitting there trying to think about it and I couldn't come up with anything, but I could be missing something obvious. It's definitely possible.
0: A person you don't, a stranger, entitled kid, you would have hate for.
2: No. Unless he was a dick and did something to me.
0: That's what I'm saying. Well, of course, it has to be done to you, and it's an entitled, and it screwed you out of something. There would be a blinding hate. There would
2: maybe be. For a minute.
0: And a grudge.
2: Maybe for a minute. I'm not holding on to the stuff anymore.
0: You got grudges like nobody else.
2: Not so much anymore.
0: What happened?
2: Not so much. I mean, you know what, Monica? I don't know.
0: Good.
2: I don't know what happened. I don't think about those for whatever reason. I'm not holding on to any grudges, especially in my adult life, the only real grudges I had were work-related, management-related, and anybody that was with is gone.
0: Now, you did say recently that you let it go, but you had the grudge of your wife leaving for a concert forever.
2: Yeah, I let it go. See?
0: So again, what happened?
2: Let it go. I don't know.
0: I'm with you. I don't let anything like that bother me. It is what it is. That's fine as far as not sports.
2: I know. It was funny because, like I said, as I was reading this, I'm like, where did all my hate go?
0: I don't know. Well, I mean, that's good. But you still have really freaky, violent scenarios in your
2: head. That's awesome. That's a gift.
0: Really not. It's not. That's
2: it really
0: horrible.
2: Is. Because, I'll tell you what happens, Monica. It gets out of my system quick.
0: Not a gift.
2: It gets out of my system quick. Like someone cuts me off. And then, yes, I'll immediately go through some violent or horrific thing. And then it's out of my system. It's gone. I'm not holding on to it. It's not like 2 hours later. I mean, there are times where I've been telling my wife, and this happens a lot, where I'm like, I can't leave the house anymore because I want to kill people. But then by the time I get home, it's over. It's the truth.
0: That's scary to say out loud. Because I know you're not going to actually kill someone, but you want to, and you can see, you can picture yourself doing it. That's scary.
2: Right, because I just can't deal with people doing stupid things.
0: Stupid things.
2: Like, right from wrong, and if you're doing something wrong, like, just as simple as I hold the door open for you, especially in a moment where I really didn't have to because you were at that distance where I had a decision to make.
0: Yeah, that's the worst.
2: And I opted to be polite and hold the door.
0: Yeah.
2: And then you don't say anything. Like, I want you to get herpes. I do.
0: All right.
2: But then
0: now
2: by the time I get home,
0: harsh.
2: I tell my wife about it, and then I forget about it. And I got to know that most people are dicks. And when they're not, I'm pleasantly surprised.
0: I would hope that you would go it through the other way. Everybody's cool. Yeah, you run into that one person who did that, but they're the minority. But they
2: pop out. But again, I'm not holding on to it anymore.
0: I'm glad.
2: Healthy me. Danny, line one, what's up?
3: Yo. Hey, listen, guys, I grew up in the Rockaways, Queens, New York.
2: Okay.
3: In the 60s and 70s. And the black people were taking over the area because there was low-income projects built right next to the school.
2: You better be going somewhere good with this.
3: Stabbed, bitten, thrown out a window, you name it. But after they accepted me as a homeboy, I had so many black friends that nobody could even mess with me in the whole neighborhood.
2: Well, congratulations.
1: I'm so happy for you.
2: It's a true underdog story.
0: I'm sweating.
2: Thanks, Danny.
0: I don't know how that worked.
2: Thrown out of a window. Shot, stabbed, and thrown out of a window. But now we're all friends.
0: But now he's a homeboy.
2: See, it's a feel-good story.
0: Is it?
2: Paul.
4: Hey, what's up, guys? It's High Low Paul. How y'all doing?
2: Oh, what's up, buddy?
0: He literally made
4: me sweat. So, Monica, I like you, but I just thought it was kind of funny. These guys have been trying to tell you for years to go out and have fun and, you know, just let loose and stuff. And you made the comment to Dizzy going, hey, good for you, man. Just chill out, you know, and just go, you know, go out with other girls because you had some bad relationships. So go out with some other girls.
0: Yeah, it's good.
4: I just thought it was awesome.
0: I just thought it was,
4: that was good. It's great advice. So I just wanted to chime in and tell you that.
2: Thank you, Paul.
0: You have to understand, I'm taken aback by someone saying something nice to me, so thank you.
1: Can't wait for the next caller. It's going to be a hat trick, I feel like.
2: Warren, line three.
0: Save the day.
5: Hey, good morning.
0: Save the day.
2: Go ahead, Warren.
5: Hey, I think I have an idea about why you're able to let go of things now, the anger at least.
2: Because my father's dead?
0: Oh, no.
5: Yeah, that was exactly what I was going to say. I went through the same thing. When I was younger, when I was in my 20s and 30s, the people would affect my dad, like, you know, someone would cut him off in traffic, I would flip out. And my dad's like, son, calm down. It's no big deal. And I would get so mad. And then when he passed away, all of a sudden, it doesn't bother me anymore. It wasn't just him. It was just I was more angry when he was alive for some reason. And I loved the guy. He was the greatest. You know, my dad was amazing. It wasn't like I had a bad relationship with him. It's just once he was gone, the weight was lifted off of me for something, you know.
2: Right. For me, it was kind of the opposite. Listen, I love my father more than I probably should because he's a psychopath. But when he was still alive, especially at the end, because I was the one around, I took the brunt of everything. Everything that was going wrong, all his health, and I took the brunt of it. And I took it and kept moving forward and took care of everything. Like when it comes to my father, when he passed, I have, and it's all I ask for in life, clean conscience. You know, when my mom passed away, clean conscience. When my father left and there was some money, I took care of people more than I legally had to. You know why? Clean conscience. I don't want anybody. But when he died and I didn't have that constant negativity just flying at me every single day, and then all of a sudden, I think that's why I'm like, you know, and stuff isn't bothering me as much. At least that's the way, you know.
5: That's
2: the only thing
5: that
2: makes any sense.
5: Oh, awesome. I'm glad you got able to move past it.
2: Thanks, dude. Appreciate you.
0: That's so sad to me.
2: Which part?
0: I would hope the whole thing, because I would hope that you would be able to have this lightness and experience it with your dad. You know what I mean? Have your dad alive.
2: Mm-mm.
0: And also be able to be lightness.
2: Mm-mm. That's impossible.
0: That's
2: telling you, man. Especially the last, say, 5 years of his life. There was no, I saw him smile one, definitely less than five times.
0: Wow.
2: One time is when I went and I picked him up to go out to like a dinner kind of thing, like lunch, dinner thing. And I picked him up. He was in rehab and I took him and we were at a restaurant that was out on the water and he was smiling. I even took a picture. I think I put it on Facebook. I'm like, just in case anybody wants to know, here's an actual smile from Joe Parisi. Because he always had that reputation of being the negative and you know, that kind of thing. And I realized at one point in my life, and you know, this came out in like marriage therapy, about how I always kind of brought some negativity to the table. And I didn't want to be that guy because I grew up with that guy. And I didn't want to do that. So then I became hypersensitive to it.
0: Yeah.
2: But then when, like I said, the barrage of insanity stopped coming at me when he passed, and I was able to kind of breathe, I think the whole game kind of changed.
0: I hope this doesn't. And like I said, to me, I wish you could be alive and also see you this. But if that's impossible, I'm glad that you're happy and healthy. I wonder, how do I say this without making you mad?
1: I love these. I love when it starts the sentence.
2: It's like once or twice a day.
0: I hate it so much. But because I just don't know. I don't want it to. I never know what's disrespectful to you. Like, because the things that I don't think are disrespectful, you would be like, that was disrespectful. I don't know. I'm not trying to be disrespectful. I'm just wondering if that is one of the reasons that contributes to the fact that you and I don't butt heads like we used to butt heads.
2: Could be. It could, I thought of that. I thought about that as I was talking to that dude just a couple of seconds ago.
0: Oh.
2: I was like, wow, I wonder if that's why.
0: Yeah.
2: You know, I'm not coming in here, you know, not looking for a fight, but ready for it.
0: But negative. Like, I think the best way to put it, like you said, when I thought of you, I thought of you as negative. Sorry. I don't, and again, not trying to be disrespectful. I thought of you as negative.
2: And I still certainly can be. I'm no angel.
0: Well, you're never going to go for the glass half full first, but you're not coming in negative. If there's a situation, you might think negative of it.
2: I try not to.
0: Yeah.
2: And I also try to get ahead of things when it comes to the show. I try to get ahead of things before they come to a...
0: Are you growing?
2: Maybe. I guess.
0: Yay. Little JP's growing up.
2: I'm going to my criminal therapist today. We'll find out.
1: Oh, yeah.
0: That's right.
1: That.
0: And you just had ketamine.
1: Forgot about that.
2: She canceled on me last week, Diz.
0: Yeah, allegedly with some sort of sty.
2: So for anybody who doesn't know, real quick... When I was in Spain, you know, my wife was sleeping, so I was scrolling and came across a story about my therapist who had been arrested and charged with like 3 felony counts. And everybody's like, are you still going to go? I'm like, yeah, she's a great therapist. You know, I don't care. As long as hopefully she stays out of jail, but she was great. And everybody thought, and Monica was like, you're insane. Why are you going? You got to find somebody else. I'm like, I don't want to find somebody else. I connected with this one. She's good at it. I don't care what you know what I'm saying? Like, as long as she didn't hurt anybody, she didn't, you know, kill any kids.
0: I know.
2: And even then, she's so good, I'd probably be like, maybe she made a mistake. But,
0: I feel like in your part of in your neck of the woods and in your personal perspective, I feel like that is like a badge of honor to the point where now you respect her. Like,
2: that's how
0: it feels.
2: I always lean towards flawed people.
0: Yeah, yeah.
2: Always.
0: Feel like
2: because
0: you like
2: that to me is real. Right? That means you're not perfect. You don't think you're perfect. You can't come off as holier than thou. Now we can talk.
1: Sounds like the girls I try to date. The flawed ones.
2: That's a little bit. That's a little bit extra.
1: You're circling back. I get it. Yeah. Way to bring it back, JP.
2: Yeah, man. JP, Monica Diz, 102.5 The Bone, Real Raw Radio.

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0: Como.com, Tampa's injury attorneys. We will get to Dead Guy in just a couple of minutes. Just a reminder, this Friday, tomorrow, go meet Monica. She'll be broadcasting live from the Hooters on the water in Port Richey. She will be with Mike Calta. They'll be giving away a whole bunch of stuff. They'll be giving a big Yeti cooler away. First 102 people through the door get a free Budweiser. And everybody will be entered in the running for the trip to see the Rays come to New York, play Yankees in Yankee Stadium this September. So that's tomorrow from 11 to 1, Hooters on the water in Port Richey.
1: Have a drink. It's going to be so much nicer. Last Friday was pouring rain nonstop. This Friday, it's on the water. You've been there, JP.
0: And, yeah, the place is great.
1: It's going to be sunny and warm and Friday. That's how you start the weekend.
0: It is. Yeah, I'm looking forward to the weekend, too. I saw this thing yesterday. I want my daughter to do this because I think she'd be great at it. So this dude in Portland, he's got a job. Well, it's not a job. He decides to, he buys and stuff. Like, so he'll go to Goodwill stores and thrift stores and stuff like that. And he'll buy stuff and then resell it.
1: Yep.
0: And you know what's funny? That Gary V guy, he was saying that years ago. And I'm like, who does this? Who's like, you would go to garage sales and just buy stuff in garage sales and then go online and sell it and make a couple of bucks. And, you know, those couple of bucks, they add up, right?
1: It's a thing.
0: It is a thing.
1: It's a whole, if you get on that TikTok algorithm, you'll never get off it.
0: So I read this story today and I immediately sent it to my daughter. Not that she's going to get this kind of hit, but my daughter doesn't want to really deal with people's nonsense. Like, she's exactly.
1: What does that sound like?
0: Exactly. But I think she can sniff this stuff out. So this dude, he went to a, he was in Goodwill and he was looking at a big pile bin, whatever, of clothes. And he saw somebody toss a Lakers jacket, right? And it's a, and he just caught out of a corner of his eye that it said Chamberlain on the back. So he picked it up and he looked at it. He goes, I think I might have something here. So he went and he had somebody look at it. Turns out it was Wilt Chamberlain's warm-up jacket that he wore during the 1972 NBA Finals, right? He paid $3.07 for it. He sold it for $89,600. Mm-hmm. Now, clearly that's an outlier, right? Because his second biggest hit was a t-shirt from an old record, I think they're still around actually, a record label called Sub Pop. All that 90s grunge stuff out of Seattle, they had signed Nirvana for their first album, Bleach, and a Sub Pop t-shirt that he found went for $250. So obviously there's a, you know, big difference between $89,600 and $250. But I'm starting to think like, this, like, my daughter loves to shop. So this is like, she gets to shop and then makes some money off of her habit.
1: Does she not thrift?
0: She does.
1: Okay, well
0: she does. And she, when I send it to her, I'm like, you need to take a look at this because I think you would enjoy this and I think you can make some money doing something you enjoy, especially while you're in college, right? And she's like, Dad, and she said to me, she's like, you know, I'd have to go further away because I go to the ones here already and I haven't really found anything. I said, I guarantee you, and I'm sure somebody listening knows because they know everything, that there's got to be an app that you can take a picture of something that'll tell you what it's retailing, like what it's going for
1: online. You can use the eBay. You can use the, yeah, it's each individual. Like what I follow these people, well, they're on my algo, where they'll be, hi, I'm coming to the thrift store. Let's see what I can find. And then they'll find like a piece of kitchenware, like a Corningware, whatever. And then they'll take a pic. They'll use the app, the eBay app, and then they'll take a picture and it'll say, look, this is, and then it'll have all the different prices and the price range it's going for.
0: Yeah.
1: And it's like usually, again, if it's a dollar here, it's like $25 here. And then they'll make the decision whether it's enough of a profit or not by the time, whatever. But yeah, you can use the actual eBay app itself.
0: And the public will tell you, like, if you put something up there, if you got a, you know, an old denim jacket. Remember those old painted denim jackets where the band, you know, would have the band's logo, the album covers and stuff?
1: Like the early 90s or the late 90s or whatever?
0: Let's just say you saw one of those and you bought it at a thrift store for like, you know, 10, 15, 10 bucks, right? I've never been to a thrift store.
1: Yeah, that's, you know, that's, I've never that'd be high gotten for a thrift
0: store. Huh?
1: I don't know what the thrift stores are like up there. Maybe prices are jacked up there just because
0: No, I just, you're probably right. When I said $10, felt like it was probably high for a thrift store. But, and then you can turn around and go on eBay and sell it for, you know, 50, 60 bucks.
1: Yeah.
0: You know, you do that 10 times.
1: And you're right. And
0: you
1: I
0: know,
1: had a friend
0: $500-600
1: something like that, but not, but it, you also have to factor in how much time it takes. Like you're right.
0: Right. No doubt.
1: There's a lot of time, not only going and shopping and searching and then whatever, but then also once the orders come in, there's going to be more than one. You know, you have more than one thing. You have to package it. You have to ship it. You have to, you know,
0: But she could also do it while she's working in the tanning salon that she works at.
1: But you also have to have an inventory place, like somewhere in her bedroom or at your house or whatever. She's got to have, okay, these are going to be ladies' shoes or this is going to be men's jackets, whatever. She's got to have like inventory. She can, okay, this person wants that. And then she's got to code it like on an Excel sheet. Okay, if this person wants this jacket.
0: Okay, you lost me.
1: I'm just saying.
0: You just lost me at Excel sheet.
1: She's going to have a system and know where to find stuff and not just keep it in a crap place. It's a little bit more involved. It's not a big, huge pain in the ass, but it's definitely a little more involved than just going and doing that.
0: Of course. Of course. Anything worth doing is going to be a little bit of a pain in the ass, right?
1: But,
0: Scott, line one.
2: This is Scott.
0: Hey, Scott, what do you got? See what I did there?
2: Hey, the one that got me was I was watching Antique Roadshow one time, and a lady brought in a picture that she bought at Goodwill of the Titanic. And she thought this picture was famous and everything. She thought she had bank. Well, the backside of it was the last dinner menu from the Titanic sank. And it was worth $15,000.
1: Oh.
2: Yeah.
0: Nice.
2: And was like when books are given away or given to Goodwill, they have a section that they're brought to or taken to before they are put into the Goodwill store for sale to see how much some of these books are for like worth, because a lot of people go through their estates or yard sales and don't think anything's worth anything and take it to Goodwill, and next thing you know, they've given up thousands of dollars.
0: Right.
1: See,
0: I watched one. That Antique Roadshow is pretty cool, especially when there was a guy. Thanks for the call, Scott. There was a dude who, when he was, I mean, the guy was probably in his 70s at this point, but when he was young, he first joined the military, he bought himself a Rolex.
1: Oh.
0: Right? He bought himself a watch, and the watch was like $2,000. I forgot exactly what the number was, but the watch was like $2,000 back in, you know, I think he was in Vietnam, so it was like when he got out of it, something along those lines, right? And because he had bought this, like, he had no idea what he had.
1: Yeah, and that's a lot of times how it is. You don't know.
0: And he got there, and the guy's like, do you know what this is? And it was a Paul Newman, Paul Newman Daytona, whatever the style of watch was. And then the guy tells him, you know, your watch is worth probably anywhere between $75,000 and $100,000. The guy almost had a heart attack.
1: Yeah.
0: And I mean, could watch those stories all day. See? Warm and fuzzy me.
1: And
0: I care.
1: And you get an ending.
0: And I get an ending.
1: Find out what happens.
0: Right.
1: I think of that, and I'm too, I feel too guilty to do it, but sometimes when I volunteer, it'll be at a couple of, like, there's a couple of different places of thrift stores that take in clothes, but then they're thrift stores specifically for battered women shelters. So I'll go, and then they get all the dropped off, but they want it to be sorted. Okay, put this here. And I'm like, I'm going through the stuff, and I'm like, I don't want to, I'm not taking it. I'm not, and I never have, and I won't. But part of me is like, what if this is worth something? I wonder, you know what I mean? But not my business.
0: So sort it, and then when they put it out to buy it.
1: Yeah, but then they don't do, like, they have to tag it. So it's like days later, like, you know what I mean? Like, it's not all happening right then and there.
0: Or say to them, say, listen, I would like to buy this.
1: They do. They have that option. Don't you feel guilty? Like, I punched it before it actually, like, someone else, I took it before it was even on the floor.
0: Hell no.
1: They do say, they're like, if you want to, and as a volunteer, you get, like, 10% off or something, you know, set aside what you like, and then you can go purchase it at the end. And I'm like, I feel guilty. Next thing you know.
0: I wouldn't feel guilty, especially if you get that feeling that something might be worth a little bit of something.
1: Yeah, but then now, what if someone else would have bought it and then they need them? Like, you know what I mean? They're going to feed five.
0: Monica, people. You act like you're rich. You ain't rich.
1: Well, I'm
0: you
1: not could, poor.
0: You, you
1: I'm
0: know
1: not
0: what
1: poor.
0: I'm saying? Like, you could benefit from it just as much as the next person.
1: I don't want to hear about how poor I am. Poor Mexican.
0: I didn't say
1: stories.
0: See, we're not letting that one go, huh?
1: Oh, that's not ever getting let go.
3: Oh, then we can't let fried chicken go.
0: Right.
3: You can keep using yours.
1: Fine. Fried chicken it is.
0: Tony lied. Tony lied too.
4: Hey, how's it going, guys? So I got a little quick hack that you guys can use to price things out. I use the ChatGPT. If you get the subscription to it.
0: Yeah, my wife has it.
1: Jeez.
0: Hello?
1: We scared him off. He's there.
0: I think we lost you, my man.
1: He's in and out. Can I just
0: tell you? Sorry about that. Try back.
1: I'm not a fan of the ChatGPT.
0: What? My wife uses it for work all the time, so she's got a subscription for it.
1: I don't have a subscription, but my phone comes with Gemini, which is its own Android's.
0: Yeah, that's the one that comes with when I do Google searches.
1: Yeah.
0: And I get the AI response. It's all Gemini, right?
1: I'm not proud of this. Yes, Gemini. Yesterday, I was just stunned. I was like, what am I going to do? I had shrimp. I had defrosted it. I had no idea what I was going to do with it. I asked Gemini, and can I just tell you the delicious effing recipe that came from? I'm like, ChatGPT. Or right. I guess it's not ChatGPT. It's Gemini. I'm like,
0: right.
1: That was good.
0: Nice.
1: I don't want to use it ever again.
0: That's a W right there.
1: It really was a W, but then I don't want to use it for everything, but...
0: You don't have to use it for everything. You just use it when the dog pops in your line.
1: Yeah, I'm one of them.
0: You know?
1: I'm part of the problem.
0: Hey, listen, this is the world we live in now, man. You might as, you know, embrace it. Use it when you can. I wouldn't just... Don't be dependent on anything.
1: Then you get Spotify.
0: No. I don't need Spotify. I got thousands of songs on my phone. I'm good.
1: Yes, you are. Do you still have an iPod?
0: I found one in a junk drawer. I don't have a charger for it, but it exists.
1: You can get that on eBay.
0: Probably. I just don't care enough. Everything that would have been on there is on my phone.
1: But how fun would it be to have a separate iPod, no?
0: For what?
1: So you don't have to have your phone, and you could shut down.
0: When don't you have your phone?
1: I'm saying you don't have to. You could, you know, stop your phone and have your own personal JP time.
0: Last thing I need is another piece of electronics. For me, at least. You know?
1: I found my shuffle. I had a little blue shuffle.
0: The shuffle, the small one?
1: I had the square. Yeah, I had the little red square.
0: Mm-hmm.
1: And then I bought a charger on eBay, and it's this little thing. It's good for running because you know.
0: You can just clip it on. Yeah. Go. All right, dead woman in the envelope. I would say this: you got a woman, actress. That's what you know her for. You know her from an actress, and I would say two roles outshine everything else. Long career, no doubt, but two roles definitely bigger than everything else. And I would stick to movies.
1: Wow.
0: Monifa.
1: I like that you gave us a lot today.
0: I probably gave too much.
1: Well, I don't know. Let's see. Was this woman a woman of color?
0: She was not. Diz.
3: Was she the main character in those two roles?
0: No. No, she was one. She was a much bigger role than the other, but she was not the main character in either one of those. All right. So now you ask yes or no questions. I'll give it to you one more time. You got a woman who is not a woman of color. So she's a white woman. She's an American woman. She was an actress. She is really best known for two roles, and they were both movies. I would go the movie route with this woman. 800-771-1025. You call now, you ask yes or no questions. If you get a yes, you get to go again. If you get a no, we move on to the next calls. Take the clues, put them together. Hopefully you win some cool tickets. It's Dead Guy in the Envelope, 1025 The Bone, Real Raw Radio. 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
5: And now, back to JP.
0: It's JP, dead guy in the envelope. Clues so far. You got a white American woman. She was an actress. She's best known, I would say, for two roles. She had a very long career. She's best known for two roles. Well, she didn't have a very long career. She had a long career. She had a good two-decade career. And she's best known for two roles. 800-771-1025. Let's go with Joe, line seven.
19: Hey, she died in the last 10 years.
0: She did not. She did not. Let's do Scott, line four.
20: Well, that guy just kind of killed my question. I was going to say, was she in Home Alone? But it's not who I was thinking.
0: She was not in Home Alone.
1: I'm still laughing at it. If Bigfoot were on Long Island, where would he be? Your mom's house. That's fantastic.
0: I'm sure they figured out who wrote it.
1: You're the carrot thief up there.
0: Jennifer, line six.
21: Hello.
0: Hi, Jennifer.
21: Hi, how are you?
0: Good, how are you?
21: Did this actress die this year?
0: No. Did not. Cody, line three.
22: Hey, was one of her most famous roles Godzilla? Like playing a part in Godzilla?
0: No. Jerry, line two.
23: Hey, is she blonde?
0: She's not blonde. Sean, line one.
24: Did she star in a movie with Eminem?
0: No. Donnie, line five.
1: Oh, that's harsh.
25: Cody, line three.
24: Hello? Oh,
0: no time for it. Go ahead, Donnie.
25: Hey, was she...
24: How you doing?
0: Oh, Jesus. Lower your... Goodbye. Laura, line four. No can do.
1: That was rough.
0: You know the rules, man. Have your radio down when you call, please. For the love of God. You'll hear us on the phone. Promise. Mm-hmm. Laura, line four.
2: Was she affiliated with Michael Jackson?
0: No. Cody, line one.
22: Was she famous for her role in Gentlemen Prefer Blondes?
0: No.
1: Was she an icon? You said she had a long career.
0: No. Upon further review, I said she had a good career. She had a two-decade career. I'll give you a little bit of a hint. She didn't die old. She didn't live long enough to have like a long career. Okay. But she had two full decades.
1: Was she on an 80s sitcom?
0: No.
1: Well, I didn't need the buzzer.
0: Well, it wasn't.
3: Did you get it right?
1: No.
3: Didn't you get the buzzer?
1: Crap.
0: Wayne, line two.
20: Yeah, was she Australian?
0: She was not Australian. 800-771-1025. Monica, you want to do nerd notes, please?

0: Jazz hands must be done at the end of that one. Mm-hmm. We have a white American woman who was an actress. We know her best from movies. Stick with movies. She had two roles that were her biggest roles, and she was not the main character in them. She had a two-decade-long career, although she did not die old. She died over 10 years ago, not a blonde, and not an icon.
1: One of the movies that she's best known for, while not being the main character, the movie was based around her character.
0: Oh.
1: Steve, line one.
2: Hello. Yes, I'm wondering if one of her roles was part of a large franchise.
1: No. Tom, line two.
3: Hey, JP, did she pass away in her 40s?
1: No. Hudson, line three.
4: Was she in a movie with Tom Hanks?
1: No. She was not in a movie with Tom Hanks. Joe, line four.
5: Was she in a movie franchise?
1: No, she was not in a movie franchise. I'm kicking some ass today, boy.
0: Yeah, you are. I feel like you're proud.
1: A little bit. Dave, line two.
6: Hello. Thanks for taking the call. Did her last name rhyme with food?
1: No. Her last name had nothing to do with food. I'm trying to think of what else I can possibly give you here.
0: I feel like you thought your didn't die old comment you felt was important. So did she die under the age of 30?
1: No.
0: Okay.
1: And she didn't die in her 40s either, so she died
0: in... her 30s.
1: No.
0: Not in her 40s and not in her 30s. In her 50s?
1: There you go.
0: But that's not... I mean, that's kind of old.
1: And the 50s are old, really, Double Nickels?
0: Yeah.
1: Feeling old these days?
0: I'm saying. I did see a meme, though, that made me feel good about myself, which was, take heart, 50 plus, you are the... or women in your 50s or whatever, you are the youngest of the old people. Which is true.
1: There you go.
0: Which is true.
1: You got that going for you.
0: I like that.
1: Chase, line one.
7: Was she in the movie Clueless?
1: No.
0: Everybody's thinking of the same thing.
1: Yeah. Donna, line three.
8: Hi. Was she in any of the Mel Brooks movies?
1: No. She was not in any of the Mel Brooks movies.
0: That's a good idea. Pick a decade. Was she popular? Was her little two-decade career starting in the 90s?
1: No.
0: Oh.
1: As a matter of fact, she was already dead by 1990.
0: Oh. And she died in her 50s, and she died before 1990, so she had an old school career.
1: Not really.
0: What?
1: Depends on what
0: happening?
1: You consider old school now.
0: All right.
1: I would say this. The two movies you know her from best are in the 80s.
0: Oh. But she was older in them.
1: In the movies,
0: she's like in her 40s or whatever.
1: Yeah, she played characters probably even older than that. Woodrow, line one.
9: Yes, was she in the movie The Bodyguard?
1: No. Mike, line two.
10: Yeah, did her last name contain the word house?
1: No.
0: That's a weird
1: one. Ernie, line three.
11: Hey, what's up, guys?
1: Hey.
11: Was she in the movie Clueless?
1: No.
0: Everybody. Literally everybody.
1: Joe, line four, seven.
12: Hey, was she a fat lady?
0: Well.
1: Yep.
12: Was she in Steel Magnolias?
1: Nope. Mm-mm. Michael, line four.
13: Her initials DD?
1: No.
0: Wait, I think we outruled her. You guys can do better.
14: Was she in Clueless?
0: Right.
14: Have we cleared that up?
0: Is her first name rhyme with Itney?
1: No. Nothing to do with Brittany. I'll give you a little a little clue from one of her characters. Ready?
0: Oh, here we go. I love it.
1: Owen!
0: Oh, I love... Okay.
1: Mitch, line one.
0: I know who it is.
14: Was she in Throw Mama from the Train?
0: There.
1: Yes.
0: Yes, sir.
14: God damn it. Is it the lady from Throw Mama from the Train?
0: I love you so much.
1: It sure is.
0: I love you so much right now. What's the name? Google.
14: It's the lady from Throw Mama from the Train.
1: You know what? I don't even care. Congratulations, you win. I'll take it. Jesus Christ.
14: Oh, thank you.
0: That's great.
1: All right, your choice. Let's see what you got here. We got left. We got the Black Keys at the Bay Care Sound on July 28th, or I have Monster Jam Freestyle Mania at the Benchmark.
14: I'll do the Black Keys, please.
1: All right, you got a pair of tickets. See the Black Keys at Bay Care Sound.
0: Solid.
1: On July 28th.
0: Solid pivot, Mitch. You've earned it just with that.
1: Yeah. Congratulations. Yeah, because that was going to go on for even with
0: Owen.
1: He was
0: listening. Yeah, yeah. He was paying attention. That he gets credit for.
1: Congratulations. Hold on. And the other big role she had was she was Mama Fratelli in Goonies.
0: Oh, you know what? I forgot about that. For sure.
1: She was in Goonies.
0: Yeah. She was not a looker. God bless her.
1: No. She was not.
0: She used it to her advantage, though. You know what I mean? You dealt these cards. You got to use them. That's what I'm going to do.
1: Yeah, she did. And she was born in 1929. Her first movie wasn't until 1971.
0: Owen!
1: Owen.
0: And that assaulted one makes me thirsty. I told you that I was forced to fall asleep to that movie every night of my life. Yeah, my ex had the VHS and then the DVD. We had to watch. We had to put it in and watch it every night and fall asleep to it. There was no other way around it. Once in a while, he'd shake things up and put in the Burbs, but Throw Mama from the Train.
1: Jesus.
0: Every
1: night. Why did he have so much power? Why did he control everything?
0: I don't know. Because I wasn't the Monica you know now, damn it. And
1: apparently. I'll take that Monica for $200, Alex. We'll be right back.

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0: 1025 The Phone. It's talk radio where we say what we want all day long. You know that crazy you think about all day, every day? Well, you may think it, but we say it. That is 1025 The Bone. Real raw radio. And now.
15: You prick.
16: There you go. You got to tell it who's boss.
15: I got so. I was kind of trying to hear what you and Dizzy were talking about.
16: It sounded
15: a little intense.
16: Yeah, well, I mean, listen. So apparently...
15: Are you guys fighting?
16: No.
17: Oh, never.
16: Never that. No.
17: We're actually making plans to hang out tonight.
16: Oh, that's right. Yeah, karaoke.
15: Seriously?
17: Yeah. I know. I'm surprised, too.
15: Wasn't Monica supposed to show up at something last week and she swore she would be there?
17: There's a few things she said she's going to make and then she's canceled, but I don't hold that against her.
15: Right. There was one last week, though. She was like, no, I'm definitely going to be there.
16: I wasn't.
15: Oh, it was the Warren show.
17: Yeah.
16: Firehouse.
17: Both.
15: Whatever. And you didn't go?
17: Wasn't it both of them?
16: It was Pitbull Toddle opening for Firehouse and Warren. And I had a bag and everything was planned. I made plans with my friend. Everything was going to go. I was going to go. And then I had to stay after to train Alex for a little bit. And it was like tropical storm, lightning, and the whole building was shaking and the whole sky was like, it was very scary. I'm like, they're never going to have the show. It's outside. There's no way they're going to have time to set up and sound check, and it's just not happening. And I didn't want to stay here. And then they cancel it. And then I have to go all the way home. So
15: okay.
16: I went home. Mm-hmm.
15: Mm-hmm. So what were you guys just yammering on about?
16: And then I felt bad.
15: I thought you guys were going at it.
16: We never go.
17: What do you mean?
15: No, but while the commercials were playing. No.
17: Oh, it looked like we were going at it?
15: No, I thought I heard you guys chirping. I thought maybe there was an issue going on.
16: No, we were just talking about the Bayshore Creep, basically. apparently, she runs on Bayshore, which is in Tampa. That's where all the runners and moms with their strollers and all of that. It's right on the water. It's a really nice walkway. And she apparently she reported to the police that someone was following her, I guess, and taking pictures of her, and so she reported it to the police.
17: Yeah, the argument was, I said, you shouldn't be able to do that. Monica was like, you absolutely should be able to take photos of strangers.
16: I did.
17: Right, Monica? That was your side?
15: You know something? I disagree with that.
16: Screw you.
15: I don't think you should be able to take pictures of people.
16: Listen.
15: And I don't necessarily have a good reason for it. I think if you're above board, ask.
17: What's crazy to me, because we had this talk with just Call Mo not too long ago. It's crazy to me, you'll watch videos, like prank videos of like Jackass or whoever, and they have blurred out faces of people. But you can go be a YouTube prankster and just record whoever you want, put them on the internet and clown them, and there's no loss. Like, I thought, unless someone gives you consent, you cannot record them. That's not true. Never knew
15: that. You can't do prank phone calls.
17: No, but I'm saying you.
16: Video on like. In
17: yeah,
16: public.
17: You can go out
15: right.
16: In public. You're in public though. That's my whole thing with this lady. I don't want her to feel unsafe. I don't want her to be harmed. I understand this as a woman, a small woman. I understand that fear feeling and scared feeling. All I'm saying is, in a public place, like she's not the only runner or person that's on Bayshore. In a public place, that's probably not the only person taking pictures of her. Good, bad, right, or wrong, you're in public. Nobody's got a scope and then looking in your house while you're getting dressed. That's awful.
15: But what's he doing taking pictures of people?
16: I don't.
15: What I'm saying. Like, if you're above board, ask.
16: But then you can't stop a runner. Excuse me, can I take you? She's running. And I'm not saying. Maybe
15: she can say no.
16: Maybe
15: she can always say no.
16: I know, but she doesn't want to. If I'm a runner, I'm not stopping for anybody to ask and answer questions and make a decision, yes or no. And I don't want you to stop me. If you want to take my picture, take it. Like, I don't ever know about it. How do we know that I haven't been on runs and people haven't been taking my picture all over the joint. It could happen.
15: Right.
16: In this day and age,
15: I just feel
16: videos and
15: like,
16: pictures are...
15: I just feel like if you're taking pictures of women while they're running and they're not, I feel like there's some scumbaggery going on.
17: Oh, yeah.
16: And there might be. But again, you can't leave your house. And I'll tell you right now, I don't know anything about like Bayshore as far as like public cameras go. But there are the age we live in. There are cameras. There are doorbell. Like yeah. If you run in a neighborhood, they're on camera of everybody's porch if they have a Ring camera. So my point is, in public, assume and expect people are taking your pictures. Now, I hope that they're not doing anything nefarious. I hope they have, you know, I don't know right. What this guy's doing. And I don't want her to feel unsafe. If she felt some type of way, she yeah. needs protection or whatever. But understand, your picture's getting taken all over the joint, lady.
15: Yeah, I just found the article. It says, police have not released the identity of the dude because no charges have been filed and no crime committed.
16: That's what I'm saying.
15: Apparently, like you said, it's legal. Officers have not indicated whether additional security patrols will be assigned along Bayshore Boulevard. Tampa police said officers routinely patrol throughout the city, including along Bayshore, in uniform and in unmarked cars. And the woman, she's like, quote, I've received so many messages from other women saying that he's done the same to them. Like, we'll follow, loop around, keep following for miles. And she said that she's just getting a ton of people.
16: Has she
15: responding
16: ever just
15: to
16: said, no, if I've noticed that, if I'm when I'm running and in the winter months, I run a lot in a lot of different places. If I start to notice the same guy and following and everything she's saying,
15: run somewhere else.
16: I'm also stopping. What are you doing? Who are you? Why are you following me?
15: Are you? You're going to engage that?
16: If you're that close, if it's not that close, then because I don't want, here's my thing. Would I be scared? Yes. But I don't want to show fear and give him the upper hand. So right. The shocking thing to do is to turn around. If you're that close, if you're far away, then

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2: It'd be the most beautiful place to run in Tampa. Or in the area that she lives in, you know, I'm just going to go run somewhere else because I don't want to deal with this guy. CJ, line one. What's up, CJ?
3: Hi, everyone.
2: Hey.
3: Real quick, JP, about the Goodwill. I used to work for Goodwill, and I just wanted to give you a couple of secrets.
2: I love going backwards. What's up? What do you got?
3: All right. So I work for a donation center where they just clients bring in all of their stuff. There is a one pallet that is for e-commerce, which means all the high-end things. An example, with the price tag on it, there was this beautiful silk skirt. $440 was the price tag.
2: Okay.
3: And what I'm saying is the best thing to do is use Google Lens, and you can just take a picture of whatever it is that they're looking for, and it will tell you how much it is worth on eBay and other sites. So just food for thought. It'll let you know. Because we do that in the store.
2: Thank you very much.
4: All right.
2: Appreciate
4: that. Helping your daughter with your second gig.
5: Caller's been nailing it today, man.
2: They're really crushing it.
5: Nailing it.
2: And she meant well, but that was like an hour ago. I hate when we go backwards.
4: I know. I know. I feel bad. It's a weird line because thank you for calling. I'm glad you're engaging.
2: 1,000%.
4: But also, we have to understand that they're just, you know, they're doing their thing.
2: They're doing it when they can get through. I get it.
4: Yeah. This is not what they do for a living. They're just trying to help. And but also, be funny, people.
5: Yeah. That's
2: All right. Today was fun. That's for sure. Thank you, Monica. Thank you, Dizzy.
4: Thank you.
2: One more reminder. Tomorrow, Monica will be broadcasting live. She is going to
4: be... I might have a neutral. It's Friday.
2: Huh?
4: I might have a neutral.
2: There you go.
4: It's Friday.
2: She's going to be with Mike Calta at the Hooters on the Water in Port Richey from 11 to 1. First 102 people there get a free Budweiser, and they're going to be giving away a big old Yeti cooler, and everybody's going to be entered into to win a trip to New York to see the Rays in Yankee Stadium in September. So go say hello, Monica.
4: I know we have to go.
2: What?
4: The last 2 days, Mike Calta has mentioned he's definitely promoting this, which is awesome, but he also has said twice that you don't ever give him airtime. That he's like, he rushes me off.
2: That's not true.
4: That's what he said two days in a row. So
2: that is not
4: true. I'm telling you this in advance so you can ask him to be on the air earlier or more often or longer or whatever.
5: Yeah.
2: The first time, I was rushing him off for dead guy.
5: I
2: get
5: that.
2: He's not wrong on the first one. And it was no disrespect, but I know we had to get it because it was running late and we wanted to get it in.
4: He said you don't ever want him on here. He said, I'll be on
5: here. I think you guys hate him. Remember when he sat in this studio and you ignored him?
4: I didn't see him. I didn't see him behind the monitor.
5: She didn't see Mike.
2: Listen, I love Mike. Mike can join us for the whole show, should he so choose. I wouldn't, always.
4: As long as you give him more than 3 minutes of airtime, I think he'll be happy.
2: He had a whole segment last time.
4: He doesn't, he didn't feel
5: it was the smallest one, but I feel you.
2: It wasn't the smallest one, you hump. And there is the agent of chaos. Found him. Thank you, Monica. Thank you, Diz. Setting show is up next. We'll be back tomorrow morning. Have a great day, everybody. Bye.
6: 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You know that crazy you think about all day, every day? Well, you may think it, but we say it. That is 102.5 The Bone. 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
2: 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Yesterday, on my way home, I saw a dead body in the street.
4: Shoddy.
2: Yeah.
5: New York, baby.
2: I guess I had gotten to the accident. Not like the accident was on the other side of the highway that I'm on.

0: So I was heading eastbound, and the accident was in the westbound lane, and it must have just, like, the cops and stuff had must have just gotten there because the body wasn't covered.
1: Ugh.
0: So all you saw was...
1: Oh, you saw. Ew.
0: All I saw was this corpse, this lifeless lump. And it, like, it took me a second. I've never seen, outside of a funeral or wake, like, outside of a casket, I've never seen a dead body before.
1: In my head, it's all twisted in a weird, unnatural shape. Yeah, that's how you know. That's how you even look twice over it, yeah.
0: Yes, that's exactly how it was. Like, it wasn't like, you know, face down, arms out, like the perfect chalk like line or anything like that.
1: Yeah, yeah.
0: Like, this thing was just this dude, this poor person. And it was just, it was a, it turned out it was a tow truck driver who had gotten the truck, gotten the car on the tow truck and was just coming back around to get back in the car, and he got hit. Simple as that. And he got hit. I didn't find out about it till this morning, but I'll tell you, man.
1: That's sad.
0: It was, yes, and it was very strange. Like, all of a sudden I had this kind of, it's going to sound weird, but like this kind of feeling came over me. Like what that really was. That was somebody who one second was full of life at work doing their job.
1: Yep.
0: And then a second later is lifeless in the middle of a highway and people are just trying not to run them over.
1: You have a new respect for life.
0: I definitely did in that moment because it made me think about how quickly it could all go.
1: 100%.
0: And,
1: you know, absolutely, 100%. I think that more often, I'm not constantly thinking about death, but that's why I am a lot of times the way I am, because you just don't know.
0: What do you mean about your, the
1: I'm
0: going to
1: be, I'm
0: what?
1: Not going to, you know, the, I'm not going to sweat the little, the tiny things, you know, I'm not, it's, you just don't know. I'm also terrified to leave the house, like, especially right now, because there's cat toys all over the floor. And if something happened to me and someone came into my house and they saw, oh, she looks like a slob, like that famous couple that just passed away, I'm like, oh, she's a, you know, I don't.
0: Oh, you're a whore.
1: Yeah, because, like, my laundry basket is full. And, you know what I mean? I don't need, I don't like, I, that's a weird fear of mine, but.
0: Yeah. And I'm like, and I didn't put two and two together. I didn't find out that it was the tow truck guy until this morning when
1: the
0: it
1: news.
0: Was on, when it was on the news.
1: Yeah. But did you call? Who did you? Oh, the police were. Yeah, you said the police were there.
0: The police were already there. So traffic was already starting to back up.
1: Yeah.
0: And then as I drove further east, cops, sirens, like just flying.
1: Oh, yeah,
0: flying by. I'm like, okay. Obviously, I was right. That body was dead. It wasn't just somebody, like, because there was nobody. It was just a corpse laying there. Like, nobody was around it giving it attention.
1: Yeah.
0: Do you know what I'm saying? It wasn't like there was...
1: That's why they're getting there. So they have to get there fast so that all of that gets taken care of, so
0: I
1: that
0: guess.
1: Someone else doesn't come up and see what you saw.
0: Because when we came in this morning, Raj had said to me, he goes, did you see there was an accident on Sunrise Highway? And I said, yeah. I said, I saw the body. He's like, oh, you saw it covered up? I go, no. I saw the body. He's like, what do you mean? And he told me what time it happened. I was like, well, here's what time I left the other show. And on my way home, boom. And there it was, just this lifeless lump. Mm-hmm. Sitting there in the middle of a highway.
1: So now, like, does that change you?
0: No, it doesn't change me, but it like, I thought about that the entire ride home as I'm alone in my car.
1: Sure.
0: You know, once I get home and the kids are there and I need to do this, I need to do that. I got a guy coming to give me an estimate for this. And, you know.
2: The hell?
1: You're alive. Ding.
2: Was this a segue into dead guy?
0: No.
2: Was he on the highway?
0: We got 45. Did he fall off of a tow truck? I was focused on my whole way home how that guy just went from one second doing his job to dead.
1: Yeah.
0: And is that how I want to go out?
1: Nobody dying wants to, no.
0: Dying at work? Nope.
2: Nah.
1: Well, you know what? I've worked with people who, I know the one guy had a heart attack while he was on the air. Like, he was talking, like, and you know, during his talk break. It's a music station, so he wasn't going on forever or anything. But he started to, you know, feel the symptoms, and then he got off the mic real quick or whatever. And it's the middle of a show, and you know, he obviously went to the hospital, and someone had to come in and fill in for him. But he didn't die; he's fine.
2: Oh, he had a stroke.
1: No, he just had a mini heart attack or something.
2: Oh, okay.
1: Yeah. And he came back. He didn't come back for a few days, but he.
0: I tell you what,
1: fine.
0: Nobody who's had the heart attack will say it's a mini heart attack.
1: Yeah. Oh no, he was. Yeah, I felt bad for him. That's scary.
0: You know, that's got to be scary.
1: I almost choked on a shift, same station. Maybe it's a bad luck station. But I was literally couldn't, you know how, like, my airway was stopped. put it that way. Like, there was no breathing in. There was no breathing out. It was, and I knew it. And then that thought process is in my head, like, I'm not breathing. Like, you know, it starts to, like, and I'm like, don't, and then I was like, don't panic. Because if, you know, I, like,
0: how
1: all
0: it. Not panic?
1: Because you can't, because it's going to make it worse. So I forced myself, because I, there was that incident, like, oh my God, what? And then I was like, don't panic. And I was like, slow, just be slow and calm. And somehow, some way, between that, between my calming down and the producer guy came over and kind of slapped me on the back a little bit.
2: Like, hey, get back to work.
1: Yeah, yeah. No, but he knew. Well, he was saying, I felt bad for him because he was like, are you okay? And I was kind of laughing because I was eating a sub. And he was like, you okay? And I go, yeah, you know. And I, then I realized, and he's like, are you okay? And I said, no. And he goes, and he looks over at the other guy. And they're like, I know. Like, what do we do? And nobody knew what to do. And then he was kind of like patting me. And then I think I calmed down. I remember the tiniest little pinhole of air came through after nothing coming through. And I'm like, relax more. Relax. Okay. You know, I just relaxed my throat and just relaxed myself. And then it, and I was like, just even a little bit of air was just like heaven. And then it all, yeah.
0: If he's giving you the Heimlich, right? And then all of a sudden it's out and you're breathing again. But some reason he still has his hands like right under your boobs and he's like pulling you into his pecker. You know what I'm saying? Like,
1: ramming
0: his,
1: yeah.
0: I can breathe him out. You know, we don't want to, we're not too sure yet.
1: He bends me over the console. Can't be too safe.
2: If I die, I don't want it to be anything people will be like, what was he doing that for? Like swimming with sharks? or like a hot air balloon? And I don't want them to be like, what was he in a hot air balloon?
1: Or what do you call it? Skydiving?
2: Skydiving, yeah. Well, yeah. White activities.
0: I don't want it to. Yeah, and I understand what you're saying there. Yes and no. Like, I don't mind if it's like, you know, you're scuba diving or whatever it is. But if, like, you decide you're going to go diving with great whites and that's how you go out, there's not going to be too much sympathy for you.
2: Exactly.
0: Like I watched some guy that he was diving in a shark cage. And they're like trying to get the great white to the cage.
2: Nope.
0: And just like in Jaws, that shark mangled that cage and ended up in the cage.
2: Oh.
0: And the diver just like kind of sunk to the bottom of the cage until this guy, until the shark, because now the shark's just flailing along because he's scared.
2: Yeah.
0: Right? So he's, and then he got himself out. And they're like, bring it up. And they're like cranking and cranking and cranking to bring this whole thing up. And the guy just was able to get up out of the cage and got back on the boat. Mm. But there is, you croak in that situation, that shark gets you, they're going to be like, dude, that's on you.
2: Yeah.
0: You'd have still been, you'd have been fine if you decide you didn't need to be so curious about great whites.
1: Is
0: watch
1: that,
0: TV, like, watch Shark Week like the rest of us.
1: Is that the same type of energy for the poor souls to go see the Titanic?
2: Oh, hell yeah. I'm not, you're an idiot. Yeah.
0: Listen to me. When I found out that whole thing was run off of a PlayStation controller, and these people still got in there, I feel bad for nobody. It sucks that there are losses of life, and that there was a kid in there whose father brought him along. Because the father should know better.
2: Yeah.
0: You see a PlayStation, you're going down thousands of feet, and the whole operation is being done off a PlayStation controller. And you're going.
1: And they were curious about the Titanic, though. It wasn't like they were just like lollygag. Like, there was a point to it.
0: Yeah. You know what? Again, watch a documentary.
2: Yes, exactly.
0: Like the rest of us. Just watch a documentary. I understand it. I love all that underwater stuff. I love it. But I'm not.
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0: the show. It's 102.5 The Bone. Good morning, everybody. It is Friday, July 24th, 2026, and we are coming to you live. Good morning. You don't even know, Gio. We're starting the day with a Category 5 problem.
1: Was Joe outside right before?
0: Yes.
1: Okay.
2: No, no, I was not there.
0: Well, you were.
3: You just went out
2: there. You're a liar.
3: I mean, you know. Don't be a liar.
1: Because when I was pulling up, I saw, like, some movement. I thought, we're under attack.
0: Jimothy, the...
1: Something, yeah.
0: Humpback raccoon.
2: You know, that I considered hiding, waiting and hiding, that would have been scaring you on the way in.
1: Oh, you're so funny.
2: Yeah, well, I thought it would have been hysterical.
3: I saw a deer. I saw a raccoon. I saw an old man.
1: Yeah. I was like, I see feet behind Mike's car.
0: Mm-hmm. Joe, you gotta take your fancy feet out there again today.
2: Okay.
0: We have a Category 5 problem. Same problem I had last week. It involves the charging of my vehicle. For some reason, my home charger. Listen to me. I'm talking to all you Tesla, all you EV charging people at home. I've had my car parked in overnight. It's saying no charge is going from the box to my car. I have to leave for Orlando today. I'm on 47%. What do I do?
1: Supercharger.
0: Where am I going to supercharge it? And that supercharger takes like an hour.
1: Okay.
0: I have to go. Well, I have Hooters after the show today.
1: Right.
0: And then we're going to Orlando.
3: Is there somewhere over by Hooters?
0: That would be the key.
3: Right. Somewhere over by Hooters where you could park your car, charge it while you're at Hooters, and then come back and get it.
4: Also, you can't take one of your other fleet of cars over to Orlando.
0: Actually, Carmen, that's the problem. I thought, well, I'll just take my wife's car, but I think that my wife's car is going to be too small to fit bags and stuff.
3: What are you? What? It's a goddamn SUV. What do you mean it's going to be too small?
0: My wife doesn't have an SUV.
3: What do you think that is? What do you think?
0: It's a crossover.
3: Okay.
0: It's a crossover. It's not an SUV.
3: Finish the last part. Crossover what?
0: I have no idea.
3: Crossover SUV.
0: Oh.
3: Yeah.
4: It's not a car.
3: That's what it's called.
4: It's not a truck.
3: It has a hatchback with the thing with the where you can put all the stuff.
1: Are you guys staying 2 weeks or three?
3: Yeah.
0: It's never once on this show do I have a problem and somebody says, let me help you with
3: that. But it's also, is it nine of you or is it four of you?
0: Four.
3: Two.
4: Four.
3: Two. One in the driver's seat, one in the passenger seat, two little girls in the back seat.
0: Yeah.
3: And then, then a bag or 19 bags in the back area?
0: I would assume there'll be four bags.
1: Four bags.
4: Yeah. Oh, okay.
3: Even if there's four bags. Okay. That can definitely fit four bags in that crossover SUV.
4: Gio and his whole family of five go
3: on
4: Civic.
1: Yeah, it's true. It's
3: not, yeah.
4: All right. And it's possible. Cross country.
0: Nobody wants
4: thing.
0: To drive that little car all the way to Orlando.
1: All we're saying is it's possible.
4: It's very possible.
1: This is not a Category 5 problem. This is like a Category 0.
4: This is a Mike Kelta problem.
1: Yeah.
3: Are you going to take the golf cart all the way down the driveway to your wife's car?
0: Thank you to I-4 Power Sports for the golf cart traveling.
3: Take the golf cart over to Orlando.
0: Yeah, that's what I thought.
1: I mean, it is a good hour and 30-minute ride.
0: Yeah, what, to Orlando?
1: Yeah.
0: It'd be in that scrunched up little
4: scrunched
0: car.
4: Up.
1: A whole 90 minutes, that's going to be
0: I'm a big man, Carmen. I'm a big man. It's not very comfortable in that car.
1: Yeah.
4: Okay.
0: Do you think Shaq would be comfortable in that car?
3: You're Shaq.
4: Are you Shaq?
3: Yeah, you're the same.
4: You're the same.
0: Very similar.
4: Yeah,
0: that's
4: very your similar. Go-to? Okay. Yep.
0: What if we saw Shaq and Shaq needed a ride? Yeah. I wouldn't be able to pick up Shaq.
4: Well,
3: hey, Shaq, meet Snack.
0: All right. I guess that's what we
1: have
0: to do.
1: Also, canceled. You should just get rid of this car. Every time it's, where am I going to charge it? How do I fit my bags?
0: Listen, so
1: this
0: is
3: cracked windshield.
1: Yeah, cracked windshield. The sensor's off.
0: I did the right thing yesterday. I calculated how many miles it would take to get from here to Walt Disney World. Then I figured out with the full charge, I got enough to get there and back with no problems. And I was all set. Came in, put it on the charger, turned the car around last night, put it on the charger, set it all up. And normally it tells me, car is charging, and it didn't say that. So for this morning, I'm like, let me just double check it. Yeah. And I double checked it, only to find out it is not charging. And I got a red light on my box, and it is not.
4: Ooh, you never want a red light on your box.
0: Yeah. Your box has been red a couple
4: I've
0: of times.
4: I've had a couple of those.
3: Yeah. I heard it's good for it, actually.
4: No. Yeah.
3: Just like your face with the mask.
4: Yeah.
0: Oh.
3: Yeah, so there must be some sort of electrical problem, you know, either at the source or at the charging thing, whatever, if it's giving you the red light.
1: And I imagine Disney has chargers as well.
4: Yeah.
1: So if you can just get to Disney, then your car's parked for the weekend, and then you charge.
3: If you're at 47%, what is that? How much?
0: About 150 miles.
3: Okay.
0: Yeah, what is, so Disney's 80 miles from here, so it should be okay.
2: How do you know that the problem is the charger and not the actual...
0: But right now it says, everything that I looked up says that the problem was most likely the charger. Charger needs to be reset somehow. I just flipped the breaker.
2: Well, I can go out there and look and see if that box is can be opened.
0: Yeah, can you do that, Joe?
3: Yeah.
0: Don't force it.
2: No.
0: But see if there's like a reset button on the box. Yeah.
3: I can't wait for Home Alone over here. Just see a skeleton through his body.
2: I'll try it, Mike.
0: I don't like it.
1: So you can probably make it to Disney.
0: Yes.
1: And then you charge at Disney.
0: Do we know for sure we have chargers at Disney?
3: Oh, you have
1: to. Come on, guys.
0: I don't know.
4: Oh, come on, guys.
0: But also, like, I don't know that there's, say, if Disney's like, yeah, we got five of them.
1: I mean, are you staying at the Holiday Inn, or where are you staying?
0: Oh, I don't know if they have, maybe they have it at the resort.
1: Come on, man.
4: Of course.
0: I already flipped the breaker. People calling saying flip the breaker. I already flipped the breaker. Joe, flip the breaker.
2: You want me to flip it right now?
0: Flip it now. Just double check. Right. Keep it off for a second.
3: This says that stations are very limited. Use the ChargePoint network and fill up fast. Key locations, Disney's theme park, main lots, Disney Springs, and select resort hotels.
0: Big Dick just said there's a supercharger that takes 30 minutes. There's one at 54 in the Veterans. That's where I live.
1: Oh.
3: Maybe that's why he told you.
1: Where did he get this top secret information?
3: Yeah.
0: No, but I'm trying to figure out where that would be. 54.
2: Probably 54 at the Veterans.
1: Probably like a gas station or something.
4: What gas station is right there?
1: I see the super... I don't have an electric car. I see superchargers everywhere.
0: Yeah.
1: And doesn't the car tell you where to go?
0: No.
3: I've got...
0: I'm sure it does.
3: No,
0: hold on, Joe. We're at third door. Door number 3.
1: Oh, man.
0: Three, yeah. That's it. Now, down at the bottom right, it says Tesla. Turn them off. Let's leave them off for a second.
4: You haven't unplugged it and plugged it back in yet?
0: Yeah, we did that already.
3: I blew on it, Carmen.
0: Hold on, Joe. Just stay there. It's only going to take a minute. And we're going to turn them back on and see if that does anything.
3: If that doesn't do anything, go out there and hit the side of it like Fonzie.
0: Oh, that would be great. Yeah. You probably have Fonzie skills. See, Joe knew to do that bottom part of his hand.
3: Yeah. By the way, can I tell you I've already solved your problem?
0: Thank you.
3: You ready?
0: Yes.
3: Take your car, pack it up with your tons of luggage and stuff, and all the people and everything.
0: Listen to me. Oh, I shouldn't say that because you have a weird wife.
3: I'm not finished yet.
0: Okay.
3: Drive your happy little ass, get on the I-4, go over to Hard Rock, charge it, spend a little time at Hard Rock, get back in your car, go over to Disney. Bang. You're done. Enjoy.
0: Wait a second. Moose just told me.
3: Oh, Jesus.
0: I like your idea much better.
3: Yeah.
0: But Moose just said that there is a supercharger at the Wawa on 19 and Ridge, which is exactly where I'm going today.
1: All the Wawas have superchargers, it seems.
0: All right, then I'm going to see if...
4: Yeah, but then he's going to have to park his car walk to Hooters.
3: No, he gets dropped off, and then somebody else drives his car around for him.
0: I think my dad's coming to Hooters. I'll see if he'll meet me over there.
3: Joe, you get a free chicken wing if you park it and walk 3 miles.
0: It's not, Carmen, it's not like... It's 5 minutes. It's around the corner. It's at least 7 minutes. All right, flip it back, Joe. How'd it feel? Did it feel good?
3: Oh, yeah, man.
0: All right. Close it up.
3: Does it feel green?
0: Leave the doors open for now in case we got to get back in there, Joe. Just leave it the way it is.
1: Also, the car's out like,
3: yeah.
1: Explodes.
3: Mission Impossible. It's just...
0: isn't it just ridiculous that the day that I needed to go out of town is the day that it happens? This has never had any problem with the charger before.
3: Yes, but also it's you. So
0: why is it me?
3: You, so I feel like this is, you should have expected this.
1: I just feel like this is an easily solvable problem.
0: Yeah. Well, it is. It's just not convenient.
3: Not a Category 6?
1: No, not a Category 5.
0: Category 5.
3: You said 6 for a second.
1: Yeah. Like I don't even have electric cars. I see the chargers everywhere.
0: Yes.
1: Almost every major gas station you pull into, there's cars charging on the superchargers.
0: That's the other problem. Is that there's usually cars already charged up there.
1: All right.
0: Hold on. Plugged in. I think we might have some, Joe.
2: All right. You want me to go out there and look at the green?
0: Let me see if I can get an update on the phone first, okay. And we'll have you go deploy outside.
2: Okay.
3: Take the charger out of the car, dunk it in a bucket of water.
0: And no, put Joe, it out. Don't yes. do that.
2: Okay.
3: You got to clean it off.
1: You kick it a couple
2: I'll
1: times.
2: Just, I'll just lick it.
3: Yeah.
1: Like you kick the tires, you kick the charger.
3: Right.
0: Okay. All right. It says connecting the charger. Let's get a little.
1: Oh, man.
0: Is it plugged in outside for sure?
2: It is plugged in.
0: All right.
3: See if you can bite through the cord.
1: You should just get another car. Get a gas car. This is way over your head.
4: Yeah.
3: You're not ready for it.
1: You're not ready.
3: You're not ready for the future.
4: Way too much responsibility for you.
0: I'm learning as time goes on. I'm adapting and overcoming.
1: It's just not for everybody, you know?
0: I understand.
1: It's not a bad thing. You just take the L and go back to paying $4 a gallon for gas.
2: Four,
0: yeah. What the average has been.
1: Yeah.
0: Well, good morning, everybody. Certainly a rough start to the day.
1: White shirt, too, which is this is great.
0: Which sleeves?
1: Yeah.
2: Oh.
4: You look tan.
0: Do I?
4: Yeah.
0: One thing.
1: Disney ready.
0: This guy's ready to go.
1: Minus the car, but still, we can fix that.
3: By the way, also, won't park his car and walk 2 minutes over to Hooters, but definitely is going to walk the entire day weekend.
1: Magic Kingdom.
4: Yeah.
0: There's no chance I'm going to run into a barbershop quartet. Over there by Hooters.
3: Don't say no chance.
1: Well, yeah,
3: never know.
4: It's Florida.
0: Yeah.
4: There's always a chance.
0: Oh, man.
4: Any other problems you need us to fix?
0: I had such a good night last night. Last night, the whole family went to go see Daniel Caesar, which left me alone and gave me plenty of time to relax. And
1: plenty of time to charge the car.
0: Plenty of time to charge the car. Joe.
2: What we got?
0: Go reset. Just unplug and plug it back in.
1: We still got red
2: at the car or?
0: At the car.
2: Okay.
1: I knew you'd screw it up.
0: Because it says it's connecting to the charger. So I think whatever we did with the flip and the gimmick might have worked. All right, Joe.
1: I love that you're relying on the old man that couldn't find the car keys yesterday.
3: Yeah.
1: To charge the electric car.
3: Meanwhile.
0: Hold on. See, Joe? Joe?
1: He's gone.
0: We're charging.
3: Is it green?
0: Yep.
1: Oh, we got green.
0: We got green, ladies and gentlemen. We've got green.
4: Thank God Joe is there.
1: Yeah. He probably caused it to begin with.
0: I wonder why that happened.
1: He probably knocked it with one of the cans or something.
4: And you did that yesterday.
0: What?
4: Flip the switch.
0: No, I just know it. Carmen,
3: okay. Did your power go out at all?
0: Not yesterday that I'm aware of.
1: Mm.
0: But it's not saying it didn't. I just am not aware of it. All right, we're charging.
1: This is good.
0: Says we should be good to go by 1:15 today.
1: Perfect.
0: Yeah. It's all right. It'll give me enough to get to Orlando, and then I'll figure it out when we get there.
3: That way you don't have to take the super, super, super small car.
0: Small car, yeah. Mm-hmm. I don't need that.
2: Crossover SUV.
1: I mean, how we get our bag? You can get like a trailer. Bring your bags.
0: Do you know Tom does that when we go to the airport?
1: I'm not surprised.
0: He takes the trailer so we can put all or we go on the cruise.
1: I'm not surprised
0: at
1: all.
0: We're charging, Joe. Thank you. Thank you for your... It's green. All right.
1: Blinking green or full green?
0: Blinking green. Oh, I don't even know what that means.
3: What are you leaving these doors open for?
1: Yeah, it's trashy.
2: I'll fix
1: it. Have some goddamn respect.
0: Carmen, how's your day going?
4: It's good.
0: Yeah, no category 5 or 6s?
4: No. Woke up a little late. Well, I woke up on time, but I was moseying through getting ready. So I, you know, had to vroom here. But other than that, everything's good.
0: Everybody else wake up with a song stuck in their head, or is that just me?
3: Just you.
1: Every once in a while, maybe.
0: So, I mean, I get up, and as I'm putting my shoes on, I'm like, man, I feel like a woman.
3: No.
0: It's never anything good.
3: For sure that I was going to be earwormed by Squirrel Nut Zippers the other day, yep. But I surprisingly wasn't because I think I was singing
0: it
3: in here.
0: You talked about it.
3: Yeah, and I was done with it.
4: No, so when we switched from iPhone to Samsung, it lets you pick out music from Spotify if you want
0: to wake up to
4: yeah
0: oh.
4: And you can pick any song that you want, and for I googled, I was like, what's the best song to wake up to, and
3: System of a Down.
0: Walking on sunshine.
1: That'll get you going.
4: It's actually Lovely Day by Bill Withers.
1: Oh. Yeah,
4: so great. That's what my alarm is, and I haven't changed it yet. So I wake up to it, and then I get in my car, and it starts blaring through Spotify, and that's what I wake up to every single day.
1: That always song makes me think of the cruise, because they play that on repeat on the cruise.
4: I need to change it.
0: My Apple song was Method of Modern Love by Hall & Oates. I had a Hall & Oates Greatest Hits download on my phone, and for some reason, that song, Method of Modern Love, which I never heard before,
3: it's not one of their big...
0: I'm sorry, it's not Method of Modern
3: Love. I was going to say.
0: It was something about love, and it just starts shouting it out in the beginning of the song. So if I'm turning my car on and the doors are open and you just hear Hall & Oates start screaming about sex or love or something, yeah, it was so... And that was in the beginning when nobody knew how to change anything. Well, all right, I didn't know how to change anything. Sorry, I had to change that. That was terrible. Well, Bill Withers is certainly more delightful.
4: Yeah. And then there's also this option that you can pick. It'll tell you all the headlines. It'll give you all the days updates. Yeah, so it'll tell you what the weather.
1: Don't try to tell us your Androids better than our iPhones. Still green bubble.
3: Still can't edit the text.
4: Yep, true. That is true. I'm just telling you what my alarms offer me.
1: You're trying to sell us on your Android.
4: I'm not.
3: No, if you're talking to somebody with a stupid Android, you can't edit a text that you send. Like you can with iPhone.
0: Right.
4: For the first 5 minutes or something like that.
1: If you misspell a word or something. Yeah.
0: Also, if you're a longtime acquaintance of mine, and I'm saying we don't even have to be good friends, and suddenly I've been calling you lately, it's because I'm having problems with my phone. When I'm in the car, I go, hey, I can't say, hey, call Joey Mobile to call my son. And it's calling Jojo Barisi, my cousin who I haven't talked to. I'm like, no.
1: Yeah, I do that.
0: It's calling every Joe I have on my phone except for the one that I need. And I go, no, I don't want to talk to that person. So
1: somehow I always call people when I put my phone back in my pocket. I don't know what I'm doing.
0: Well, that used to be called Galvin. I call Galvin 10 times a week on pocket dial.
3: My brother texted me the other day, and he goes, hey, did you enjoy your turkey wrap with light mayo? And is that what I was like, what? Yeah. He goes, stop butt dialing me, idiot. I go, sounds delicious though, right?
0: I went to pee the other day, and I put my phone down on the sink, and I started peeing. I heard the FaceTime call. I was FaceTime calling somebody while I was paying somebody that I don't talk to. I'm just wondering what that person that I don't ever FaceTime ever or call wondered what I was FaceTiming
1: for.
0: Right,
1: yeah. They saw that and no.
0: Exactly. Yeah. I mean, I there's very few people outside of my family that could FaceTime me that I would answer the FaceTime call.
1: Yeah,
0: Bobby, I think, is the only one who FaceTimes.
3: But I think probably most people that would get a FaceTime call from you would be like, he must have butt dialed me or
0: that's
3: something.
0: That's right. I think so, too.
1: He must want
0: his own car.
1: He must want Kill Tony tickets.
3: Yeah.
0: That's messed up. My kids, I'll never understand what goes on in these kids' heads. So they all wanted to go see Daniel Caesar. If you asked me at 19 to go to a concert with my mother, I would have said there's no way that's happening. But they happily went with my wife. They had a great time. And my daughter is at the age now where she's starting to ask for stuff. Like, I've already been prepared that when Justin Bieber comes to town, I have to get Justin Bieber tickets. Like, my wife's like, listen to me. Start working on it now. This is the biggest one she's going to ask for. Do what you got to do. And let's see what I can do.
1: At least twice a week, my daughter mentions to me that about the Justin Bieber tour that hasn't even been announced or rumored or anything yet about it happening. That she has to have tickets to that show. Yes. It means everything to her.
0: Yes. And that's how my daughter feels. And that's how my other daughter, Carmen, feels.
4: Yes.
0: And that's going to be a big deal. But in the meantime, my daughter has asked me for one thing. Does anybody want to guess what it is?
3: Is it a musical artist or is it something else?
0: It is a musical artist, Galvin, but I can tell you, you're never going to guess it.
1: Well, it's got the golf cart. Yeah. Check that off.
0: Yeah. It's just a loner.
3: Mm-hmm. Is it Twisted Sister with Sebastian Bach at first?
0: She did not ask me for that. I was surprised. Maybe she didn't know yet.
3: Yeah.
1: Great.
0: She wanted to wear her hair the same as the singer.
4: Is Morgan Wallen coming back to town?
0: No. No. In fact, I got to even look it up to see the name.
3: Ella Langley.
0: No, but you were close. It starts with an E.
3: Yeah.
1: This Eminem?
0: This is the text I got. I need...
4: That's how she takes it.
0: Jeez. Jira, I need Elevation Worship concert tickets.
3: Oh,
2: oh my.
4: Okay.
3: Got some church thing?
0: Got some church thing.
3: Yeah.
0: I mean, these kids love their church music. My daughter doesn't even know what religion she is. and she's going to church and singing the religious song, and she's very excited about it.
3: There are so many people in that band.
0: Yeah. Yeah, yeah. They're not making any money.
1: Dude, a lot of these Christian artists, they sell out arenas.
3: Oh, yeah.
4: They make tons of money.
0: I think the problem is that she it sold out, so she needs me to get her turn and get her tickets.
1: A lot of them, they're very popular.
0: Yeah. Oh, listen, I know some of the songs.
1: Yeah.
0: Because I same thing with the Morgan Wallen. I know his whole catalog. From
3: I would love to hear some Elevation Worship.
0: Oh, I'll play. You want to hear the greatest hit?
3: Sure.
0: All right, hold on.
3: They got some soul chops. They really getting you going and stuff.
0: No, get you going.
3: Is it like real smooth? Like
0: no, this is the one. This is people who have been healed, Galvin. People who have been saved. This is not people who are struggling to find peace. Here we go.
3: What is this song from?

0: Boy, they got it all.
1: Yeah. So on Wednesday nights, they have church.
2: Yeah.
1: And they go to church, and it's basically teen youth groups. They break them down to boys and girls, and they break them down by age. And my thing is, I'm always worried there's going to be some creep over there.
2: Yeah.
1: It just sounds creepy, you know?
2: Right. You got to look out for the PKs.
1: What's a PK?
2: Preacher kids.
1: Oh, yeah.
2: They're usually the ones they're trying to get with all the girls. And they're the ones that are kind of, you know, slimy and doing stuff.
3: That's also why you need to show your face. Because it's like proven predators do not go after kids where the dad is involved.
1: Oh, dad's involved. Dad picks her up from church. Dad takes her to church. Dad's around.
3: But that's what I'm saying. Specifically, it's all about the dad when it comes to predators. Mm. So if you're showing your face, she's fine. It's the girl that doesn't have a dad.
4: Can I ask you guys something? Am I racist, or did they just use the same black guy twice in this picture? Take a look at the picture of Worship guy, whatever they are, Elevation Worship, and tell me that that's not the same black guy and they just photoshopped him in there twice. Can you see it?
3: On both sides.
1: On both sides.
4: Right?
1: Yeah, no, you're racist.
3: I
2: mean, they both have glasses.
1: Similar.
4: They're doing the same pose.
1: Yeah.
2: Maybe they're brothers.
4: Well, that's racist.
1: They're racist.
4: What?
1: That's
4: racist. Yeah.
1: I've learned a lot about you guys today.
4: They just photoshopped them.
1: Oh, man. Everybody ready for the big weekend?
4: Yeah.
1: Anybody have any great plans?
4: I'm going Rays up on Sunday.
1: Are you really?
4: Yeah.
2: I had a great time at the Rays game a week or two ago.
1: My daughter's hanging out with Sunny Eyed Sam, and he plays baseball at Jesuit, so I was talking to them about baseball and going to Rays games, and I thought, I got it in me. I'll go to a Rays game. I'll check out a baseball game.
4: Yeah.
1: And they don't have to be playing the Yankees. I just want to see baseball.
3: Your daughter have a new boyfriend already?
1: She has the boyfriend from kindergarten that I was telling you about the other day. They're not boyfriend. They're just hanging out.
3: Boyfriend, okay.
1: Whatever. I mean,
3: the one that you really like. Is that he's
1: out.
3: That's gone.
2: Oh, so it is a different one.
3: Yeah.
1: Well, I'm rushing this relationship. They're just hanging out with this guy.
2: Hmm.
1: Yeah.
2: He's in high school?
1: He's a freshman.
2: And she's 13?
1: She's in eighth grade, yeah.
2: Oh, wow.
3: So they were at school together.
1: Yeah, they were. They were in preschool together. Yeah. They were in pre-K.
2: All right.
1: My daughter's birthday is January, so it kind of throws things off a little bit.
4: Hmm.
1: I don't know. Yesterday had me thinking that the next 3 years are going to, the next 4 years are really going to be torturous for me.
3: It's going to be a test.
1: It's definitely going to be a test. My son was what we like to call a breeze, with no problems. When you find out he's smoking pot, it's not good. But when you realize he smokes pot, it's not that bad. But my daughter, I just feel like that's what's going to age me another 20 years in 5 minutes. Because she's going to be like you.
3: We will do that to you. Listen, I wasn't bad. I was all about...
1: I don't think she's going to be bad. I think she's going to just get me worried all the time.
3: I was all about sports. And I'd like to push boundaries, obviously, but I was...
1: What year did you start whoring it up?
2: The town hussy.
1: Yeah.
3: I was not the town hussy.
4: Was Holly.
1: That's true. That's true.
4: They called it the town Holly. Oh,
1: why can't you be like your sister Barb?
2: All those small towns are the town hussy.
1: Mm-hmm.
3: I mean, everyone's a hussy in a small town.
2: Yeah.
3: Listen, I didn't lose my virginity till junior year.
1: Yeah, but probably did a bunch of other weird stuff before that for years.
3: I never had a boyfriend. No, I mean, I, you know, had a couple guys that I like tried stuff with, but it wasn't in anything. Yeah. Past that.
1: Yeah, I don't want that. I don't want my daughter trying stuff with boys.
4: The old peanut butter trick.
5: Oh, boy.
3: What happened to, I know she's going to have sex.
1: I don't have to want it. I don't, you know.
2: Let's come over and do some at Elevation Worship.
4: Yeah.
1: Yeah. Mm-hmm. Washed in the water.
2: Yeah.
3: Yeah. Because there's, you know.
2: I told you, PKs, preacher kids.
3: There's one way that you can still get in.
2: If she says she's hanging out with the preacher's kid, that's
1: a problem.
2: Yeah, worry about that.
1: Right.
5: It's the preacher's daughters, too.
2: That's it, yeah.
4: I think everybody rolled over what Carmen just said.
3: Yeah.
1: What'd she say?
4: Tell him, Carmen.
3: There's one way that you can still get in.
2: Oh.
3: Upstairs to the big man.
1: Oh, You sleeping your way into heaven?
4: No, you stay a virgin.
2: Yeah.
1: Oh, is that how you do it?
3: Well, that was always the rule. Yeah. That's what they tell you.
1: Oh, I don't know. Did people believe that?
2: I'm so pure.
1: Yeah, I'm good. I'm good to go. Carmen's not.
4: Or you can do like, what is it? Is it the Mormons that soak?
5: Yes.
3: Yes.
2: Yeah. Something.
1: Yeah. What do they do?
4: Where they don't actually have sex, but they don't move, but they do the thing, and then somebody else moves the bed.
3: Someone jumps on the bed for them.
1: Oh, I feel like that'd be a good job for me.
3: Jumping on the bed.
1: Yeah, just rocking the bed.
2: All right.
3: How long do you think you could jump on the bed?
1: If your face is underneath it.
4: But also, you don't have to jump on the bed. You just have to make a movement. Yeah. And if you see a naked girl, you could make a certain movement that would move the bed if you're standing on it. You know what I mean?
1: Okay, I get it, yeah.
4: I don't know if you're getting in, though. You're like, I'm already out. I might as well just do this.
1: Oh, bro.
2: So Karma was doing stuff freshman year.
1: Yeah.
2: You know.
3: And usually he actually starts like in eighth grade. That's like spin the bottle. That's when you start making out.
1: Karma got locked out of heaven early.
2: Yeah.
3: No. We all did, if that's the case. Because we all had unmarital sex.
1: Unmarital.
4: Mm-hmm. All right.
3: Pre-marital.
4: You don't know me.
2: Yeah,
1: that's true.
3: You had sex before marriage.
4: Yes.
3: Yes. So you're not going, Mike?
2: Oh, I was never going.
1: Yeah, but I was in Catholic school.
3: It doesn't matter.
1: So was she.
3: Doesn't matter.
1: In the eyes of God, we're even.
3: You're not going, Gio.
1: Carmen, I talked about this before, but like, I was banging Danielle Mazzola in high school, and I'd go over her house after school. And then my mother would pick me up from work on the way home, and I would get in the car and just be like, hey, Mom, how's the day going? I was just like in the best mood ever.
3: Gio is the only one that probably will get to go.
2: Yeah, I've been with my wife since high school.
3: Yeah, even though they did.
1: I've been with my wife since she was in high school, too.
2: Yeah.
3: No,
2: yeah.
3: Don't say that.
1: It's different.
3: Yeah, it's different.
4: What's the stance on elder abuse, though? He's probably not going to get in with how much he makes fun of Joe. And
1: that's true.
4: Bothers him.
2: Yeah. No, I think they like that kind of stuff.
5: No, I don't think so, Gio. I think you're in trouble.
1: God will take care of me for taking care of Joe.
4: Joe knew God.
5: That's right. They came up together.
4: Moses, all those guys.
5: Some of us did better than
1: others. Hey, Moses. But, hey, Joe.
4: Good to see you. Oh, Peter, what are you doing at the gate?
1: All right, we got to take a break. It's Friday morning. Good morning, everybody. After the show today, we got a liquid lunch happening at the Hooters in Port Richey. If you see my car charging, just leave it alone. We'll be out there with $2.50 pints of Budweiser. 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That's happening today starting at 11 o'clock. Monica will be out there broadcasting live with JP, who refuses to give me any airtime. But I will muscle my way on the air today and talk to those guys as well. Let's take a break. When we come back, we got Sporkle to start off the show. 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
2: Meteorologist Jim Weber, the Sky Tower Weather Center. Partly cloudy skies for today. We'll see a few storms as we go through the afternoon. Daytime high 94, 30% chance of those showers for today. Then over the weekend, rain chances are heading up. Partly cloudy skies. Those rain chances up to about 40 to 50%. Daytime high 92, 93 degrees both Saturday and Sunday.
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0: 105 The Bone. 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Dee-dee-dee. Carmen?
1: Yes?
0: The people want to know.
1: Okay.
0: Did Carol die yesterday?
2: No.
1: Listen, oh my God, that had me so nervous. And last night, Chad's listening to the replay.
0: Right.
1: As he's playing games. And he goes, oh my God, what happened to Carol?
0: Yeah.
1: And I was like, oh my God. So I texted her.
0: Let me tell everybody. Carol is a lady that calls the show. She's as sweet as can be. And she's been very, she's always offering to do nice things for us. And she listens and she calls in. And yesterday she called in. And in the middle of the conversation, she said that she's been bleeding.
2: And for days.
0: For days. Yeah. She thought she was going to die. And then while we were talking to her, she got sick and had to go.
2: Because she said, she goes, I have to go to the hospital and I don't think I'm coming out.
0: Right, right, right. Right. So, and I said, why? And she said, cause she's been bleeding for days. We don't know if that was internally, externally, or what's going on. And then she got sick while we were talking and she had to hang up. So I don't know really what the outcome was on that.
1: Yeah, so I texted her yesterday, asked her if she wanted me to take her to the hospital because I'm in St. Pete and I know.
0: Would you have done that? You would take her to the hospital?
1: Of course.
0: Oh, you're adorable.
1: Ah, listen, Carol is amazing. Anytime we're sick or anytime I even mention I'm hungry on air, she's like, right. Do you want me to bring you food?
0: Oh, that's
1: do you
0: so sweet.
1: Do you need anything? Do you want me to bring you some soup?
0: But not anymore.
1: She's like the sweetest lady ever. So, yes, of course I would have done that. She's like, no, I'm fine. I'm like, seriously, I'm in St. Pete. I'll come get you. She's like, no, my daughter's on the way. She's going to take me to the hospital.
0: Do we know where she's bleeding from?
1: No.
2: Mm.
1: She hasn't said. So.
0: You didn't ask? How do you not ask? That's my first question.
1: I mean,
0: what's
1: that's
0: leaking?
1: Medical. Personal. Like, that's personal. Like, if she wants to share it, you know, that's one thing. But
2: well, and she did kind of share it on the show.
1: You don't want to overstep, you know.
0: All right.
1: Anyway, I did not ask. So last night I texted her just to say, hey, checking in. How are you feeling? And she texts back.
0: Oh, she's alive.
1: Yes. And that just made me, I just saw the bubbles going and I was like, okay. Whew, we're good. We're good, right?
2: Yeah, but it could have been, this is Carol's son.
0: Yeah, exactly. Carol's left us.
2: Nothing. Right. So what'd she say?
1: So she said, I'm admitted.
0: Oh, she's in the hospital.
1: So she's in the hospital. And then we text back and forth and she told me, you know, what the problem was. I don't want to give out her business. Right?
0: Oh, nobody knows who she is. I just know her as Carol.
1: I know, but I don't feel comfortable.
2: How serious is it, like, on a scale from, like, 1 to 5?
1: I mean, she's still acting like she's not going to make it. And they're running tests today, and she had IVs all night. They said she said they switched out her IVs quite a few times last night. And then they're running tests today try and figure out why. And I think she even said where she's bleeding from.
0: She does not know the source of the leak.
1: I don't think so. It doesn't seem that way.
0: Oh, boy.
2: So it's not like a fall then, a scrape.
0: It's inside blood.
2: Yeah.
1: But, I mean, she has called Dom before because she works security at all the big places and stuff.
0: Do you have questions about adult hockey?
1: No, she did not. She's called into our show and asked him questions because she works security, and I guess they changed protocol one time. I remember this. They changed protocol, and she wasn't going to be able to sit.

0: And that was really concerning for her because she needs to sit. So
1: don't we all?
0: It seems like, you know, she does have some medical issues. And this was just, you know.
2: I think we know where she's bleeding.
1: Yeah.
0: Definitely.
1: But.
0: But again, she's texting me. She's been texting me all morning. She texted me, and that's what I woke up to. So that was a good sign, I think.
1: All right.
0: So.
2: Nothing made me laugh more yesterday than what Galvin texted the group last night at about 9 o'clock.
0: Oh, my God.
1: I texted everybody, and I said, late last night, I texted everybody, and I said, does anybody know if Carol is still alive? And Galvin wrote back, yes, I'm at the hospital with her right now. At first, I read that. I thought it was Carmen. I went, oh, God. No, that's crazy.
2: That made I literal LOL when I read that.
1: All right, Carmen, what do we have left to give away to the people?
0: Okay, so we had a great group of tickets
1: that have been whittled down.
0: Yes. And now we are on our last and final pair of Mumford & Sons.
1: Oh. I bet we could throw in yellow card if we wanted to.
0: Yeah. Don't do this.
1: Let's just give him a choice. Not everybody wants to go see Mumford & Sons.
0: No, we don't. We already
1: lost line one. Line one already signed up.
3: We're the only ones promoting yellow card.
2: You got to juice it up.
0: It's not on my prize sheet. Don't do this to me, please.
2: Yeah, Mike Olivero figures it out.
1: Yeah, you'll be fine.
0: Okay.
2: Just go down to his office and say,
1: Mike Olivero's got to figure out how to get me Christian music tickets.
0: Exactly. Let him worry about that.
2: He's got a lot on his plate.
3: Does he know anybody over at Joy FM?
1: All right, ladies and gentlemen, time for us to give that stuff away with a little sporkle. Here we go. Carmen is the keeper of sporkle. Pap is your judge and scorekeeper. There is currently no rule.
3: No, there is. Oh, no, yeah, no, you did it. That's right.
4: You know, I'm going to miss that rule. I liked it.
3: Yeah, it was a good rule.
1: Well, got an opportunity to make a new one coming up in the next couple of days. Carmen, what are we playing today?
0: All right, today we are going to be playing movie title actors. Can you name the actors or actresses who played the movie title character?
1: Yes.
3: Okay. We're naming the actor or actress.
0: Yes. And on my end, it is highlighted. So I will give you the highlighted word twice once after I give the whole movie.
2: And we give you last names?
0: Last names work. Yes.
2: All right.
0: Jeopardy rule. All right. Here we go. Elizabeth, the Golden Age.
1: Mirren.
0: Elizabeth. Elizabeth, the Golden Age.
3: Hurley.
2: Streep.
0: Kate Blanchett.
1: That one. Mirren Blanchett, same person.
0: No point. Annie Hall.
1: Keaton.
0: Mike. Hook.
2: Robbins. No,
3: Roberts.
0: Hoffman, Mike Helta.
2: Oh, yeah.
0: Life of Brian.
3: Cleese.
2: Damn it.
3: Oh, Brian.
0: Life of Brian. Brian is what I had. I guess I don't need to do that. Graham Chapman. Nope. Okay.
1: Nope.
2: Much better.
0: Mad Max Beyond Thunderdome.
1: Gibson.
0: Mike. Lawrence of Arabia.
3: Olivia.
0: Looking for Lawrence of Arabia.
2: Never saw it.
0: Peter O'Toole.
1: Oh, yeah.
0: No point. Dr. Strangelove.
1: Sellers.
3: I can't think of anybody's name.
1: Good.
3: This is not going to go well.
0: Bridget Jones's Diary.
2: Zellweger.
0: Geo. Iron Man.
1: Downey Jr.
0: Mike Helta. Forrest Gump.
2: Hanks.
0: Geo. And Pap. We're halfway there.
2: Halfway.
4: Galvin is not on the board. Geo with 2 points. And Michael is your leader by 3. He's winning with 5.
2: Jeez.
0: All right. We are doing movie title actors. We're halfway. Here we go. The People versus Larry Flint.
3: Harrelson.
0: Geo. Rocky Balboa.
3: Stallone.
0: Geo.
1: Carmen, you're very good at this.
0: Thank you. I'm picking up on how to read Geo now.
1: Yeah.
2: Thank you.
1: Just a bunch of mumble mouth rock.
0: Your next one, Ocean's 8.
1: Clooney.
2: Bullock.
0: Bullock.
1: Oh, the eight. Sister. Eight.
0: Yep, Galvin.
2: Eight.
3: Yeah.
0: All the ladies. Youngblood.
1: Love.
3: Low.
0: Mike.
3: I was going to say Rob Lowe, and I said Low. Low.
0: Pee-wee's Big Adventure.
3: Herman.
4: Ruben. Oh, yeah.
1: Herman.
2: Yep.
0: Galvin. Schindler's List.
3: Neeson.
0: Galvin. Uncle Drew. Oh. Uncle Drew.
2: Green?
3: No, it's Uncle Drew.
1: Tyler.
3: Oh, I know who it is now.
2: I have no idea.
0: Kyrie Irving.
2: Yeah. Oh.
0: No points. V for Vendetta.
3: Portman.
1: I don't know.
0: V for Vendetta.
1: Yeah, I don't know.
2: No. I never saw it.
0: Okay. Hugo Weaving.
2: Oh, I love him.
0: The V.
1: Yeah, he's from The Matrix.
2: Oh, is he?
1: Yeah, he's good.
2: Who's he play?
1: The bad guy.
2: Oh.
3: Agent Smith?
1: Yeah.
0: Nanny McPhee.
2: Oh, dumb face.
3: Dumb face?
1: Carter.
2: Does that count?
0: Point for it does not.
2: Damn it.
0: Nanny McPhee. Emma Thompson.
2: Dumb face.
1: Yeah.
0: No point. And Pap.
2: Damn it.
0: We are on the last three.
4: Galvin has 3 points on the board. Gio with 4. And Michael is your leader by 2. He's winning with 6.
1: Oh, boy. Oh.
2: Get all three. Tight, tight, tight.
0: All right. Movie titles by actors. Or movie title actors, sorry. Last three. Here we go. You Don't Mess with the Zohan.
3: Sandler.
0: Galvin. X-Men Origins Wolverine.
1: Jackman.
0: Mike Kelta.
2: Jackman. Oh.
0: And your last one, John Q.
3: Washington.
0: Galvin.
4: Your final score, Gio with 4 points on the board, Galvin with 5, and Michael is your triumphant champion today. He won with 7.
1: Yeah.
3: I was waiting for Sandler the whole time. I didn't know it would come as Zohan, though.
2: Really?
3: Yeah, I was waiting for Happy Gilmore.
2: I was waiting for Cruz.
3: Yeah.
1: See, I don't wait for anybody. I think that's the key.
3: Oh, no, yeah, it's definitely. But you get it stuck.
2: Yeah, I don't try to, like, lock one in, but I just do.
3: When she says it, I think of an example, and I'm kind of locked in. I'm like, ah. Mm-hmm.
1: Billy, good morning. How are you, sir?
5: I'm doing well. And you?
1: I'm great. You're the winner. I'm going to put you on hold. Carmen will give you your choice of tickets. Please hold, sir.
0: There's no choice.
1: Oh, choice. You get choice.
2: Yellow card.
1: There's
3: a choice.
1: Or
3: take the tickets or don't.
1: Yeah, yeah, there's your choice. Yeah. Galvin, what do we have coming up in news?
3: Coming up in news today, we have Old Ass Rockers, Apology Tour, and Mike's Next Purchase.
1: Oh, boy.
3: Yeah.
1: Mike's got no money. Mike don't want to buy nothing.
3: Oh, you want to buy this?
1: Oh, man, maybe I do. All right, we'll take a quick break. Galvin has your news. We'll do that next. It is the Mike Calta Show. 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
7: Good Friday morning. No major accidents to report right now in the Bay Area. We have some planned construction in Hillsborough County on State Road 60 West. Before Channelside Drive, the right lane is blocked there, but no accidents.
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24: 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And now, it's the Mike Calta Show.

0: out the show. It's 102.5 The Bone. Touching you. Touching me. Touching you. Get it. Get it. Get it. No more music from these guys, huh?
1: Yeah, I mean, they have stuff, but obviously this was their huge hit.
0: But they can't, I mean, if you write one like this and you know everybody wants to hear this from you, you may make up these dumb songs.
1: Yeah, they do have some good music, and they tour and do stuff, and Justin Hawkins is great. And
0: yeah,
1: he does his podcast thing, but yeah, nothing as big as this. So.
2: I saw a thing that said basically the way of, like, the long-running pop star or, you know, famous is over because...
0: Carmen, do you know Daniel Caesar?
2: So... I know him when I look up him.
0: Right, you know but you don't really, know he's not name. A household name. I didn't know who he was until my family started listening to him. And last night he went out to that sold out show. Right. So, and the thing is that, does that mean he's successful or not? Or did we just get old?
2: I mean, he's selling out places.
0: Right.
1: Yeah.
2: You know what I mean? So that
1: is that
2: I would
1: rapper?
2: Say that's successful. R&B.
0: Yeah, okay. Real smooth singer. He's really good.
2: Yeah, I know one of his songs, but it was like a duet with her.
0: Yeah, I think that's what got my wife into him in the first place.
1: Right. Her's good.
0: Yeah. She's great.
1: Yeah.
0: She's great.
2: And that song is really good and stuff like that, but I couldn't tell you another song of his. I didn't even know that was his song until you said it. I looked it up. I was like, oh, that's actually the song I walked down the aisle to.
1: By the way.
0: I cried.
1: By the way, I love different artist names and stuff. And I know, I mean, like, even whenever you're younger, Sting and all this stuff, whatever. But can you imagine going to people and being like, I think I'm going to be called her. You know,
0: well, it stands for something.
1: Yeah,
0: it?
1: I know, but still, like any of that stuff.
2: Well, there's
0: gotta come up with an angle.
1: Yeah,
2: there's a Sarah the Scientist or something like that.
1: Who's yeah, there's Larry the Cable Guy, Lady Gaga, Cedric the Entertainer. Cedric the Entertainer, like all the different names. It's wild to come up with a name and tell people that's like. It's one thing if you get a nickname. Someone starts calling you something, whatever. Right. Like you, Gio is a nickname.
3: Yeah.
1: You know, and that's totally normal. Like, oh, okay, that makes sense. Whatever.
3: Like an actual stage name you're choosing to build your career on.
1: You guys have to call me this. Yeah. And the fact that there are some that are a full sentence.
0: I would be Mike the Sleepy.
1: Yeah.
2: Yeah. Like there's the one, A Boogie with a Hoodie.
0: Yeah. Julio Fulio.
2: Yep.
1: Mike the Sleepy sounds more like your night name.
0: My night name. I hereby bequeath you, Mike the Sleepy.
1: Mm-hmm.
0: Yeah, I've earned that. All right, ladies and gentlemen, time to check in with Galvin. He's got today's news.
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0: What do we have in news today, Galvin?
1: Today's top story, the Trump administration has imposed the replacement for 10% global tariffs that expired at midnight on Thursday. The suite of new duties, which Trump's team hoped to be permanent, went immediately into effect at 12:01 a.m. Eastern Time on Friday, levying rates of 10% to 12.5% on America's top trading partners. Trump's trade office said in a fact sheet on Thursday that the order will apply to 60 of the top U.S. trade partners and cover 99.4% of U.S. imports. The new tariffs will impose a 12.5% rate on trading partners from China to Australia to Egypt. That's according to the Federal Register notice. Other economies, including the European Union, Indonesia, and Mexico, will receive a 10% rate. The new tariffs will also provide a series of exemptions for goods in transit, as well as for goods subject to other trade agreements and tariff authorities.
0: What does that mean for us? Are things going to start getting to be more expensive now?
1: I don't know whether it's more expensive for us or if that's adding more money to our economy.
0: Yeah, but then that they're going to come back to us to make that money up.
1: Right, yeah.
2: It's more money for us.
0: No.
3: It's going to cost
0: more money for the country, but it's going to end up having to raise their prices now that we've raised their
2: prices. That's what I meant. More money on us.
0: You're right.
3: Yeah, and the consumer will be the one that suffers.
2: Always.
1: Sweet.
3: Everything's expensive right now. Everywhere I go, and it's really starting to feel that way.
1: When was the last time you bought beef jerky?
3: Oh, I can't afford that. I mean, I'm priced out.
1: I was going to put it on layaway.
3: $25.
0: Galvin.
1: I grabbed a bag of beef jerky and I went, whoa, what?
0: I almost bought the beef jerky for the garbage man yesterday.
1: Yeah.
0: Too expensive.
1: Too expensive.
0: Yeah. Like I could buy one bag of beef jerky or two bags of donuts.
1: Yeah.
0: You know, so I went donut route.
2: But that's the problem. Healthy food is going to get more expensive than junk food.
0: Yeah.
2: And then junk food, you know.
0: That would always, though. McDonald's is, my mother used to take us to Burger King all the time.
2: But that wasn't but remember they were saying like Chili's and Applebee's were giving fast food a run for their money because fast foods were outpricing themselves. And it wasn't fast food anymore. It was going out to eat, you know, so.
0: I'm still amazed every time I drive through Starbucks, I pass McDonald's and there's people inside eating at McDonald's. I don't understand that. Not old people and not people with kids, just people who go inside, get McDonald's and sit there and eat there. Not that there's anything wrong with it. I just can't remember the last time I did that. I went into a fast food restaurant and ate inside the restaurant.
2: Can I tell you which restaurant you do it at? And Chad and I have done this and I was amazed because it seems everyone does this. Dairy Queen. That is not a drive through place.
3: Yeah, we always go inside.
0: You do?
3: For the most part.
1: Yeah, I think as a kid though, like Dairy Queen, you used to go and then you'd sit on the bench and you'd have your ice cream and do the thing, whatever. Yeah, that was kind of a thing.
2: But the ice cream melts, you know what I mean?
3: Yeah, we're not eating ice cream in the car.
2: Right.
1: Yeah, that's another thing too. Probably a lot of it, you know, where if you have a burger or fries or, you know, chicken nuggets and stuff, it's a little more accessible than ice cream, and you're like, you're not bringing that in my goddamn car.
3: Yeah.
0: I don't know. The kids get food from it's always chocolate ice cream and fries.
3: Food in the car makes the car kind of gross.
0: Yeah, I know.
3: You're dropping fries, you're dropping stuff.
0: Teenage kids have no regard for your car whatsoever.
3: Yeah.
0: No. But I did go to the car wash yesterday, Galvin.
1: Oh.
0: Thank you very much.
1: Third time in a year.
0: No, that's not true.
1: Oh, okay.
0: Second time this week.
3: Oh, all right. Yeah. Get it. Every time I leave
2: just
3: the store now.
2: Water.
3: Anytime I leave any store now, I'm just like, damn. That's like, when I check out, because I look at what I have and what I bought, I'm like, man, this is expensive.
2: Gio, have I told you about this place called Aldi?
3: Ah, we go to Aldi every week.
2: Very affordable.
3: Yeah, but even Aldi, we walk like, damn, that's it.
2: Yeah, but still. but
3: it's cheaper for sure.
2: Yeah. Right. Go to Aldi and then go to Publix. You know, even though Publix is great, but the prices are insane.
3: We go to Sam's, Aldi, and Publix and get different things at each place.
2: Aldi, Costco, and Publix, yeah.
3: Yeah, based on what is what.
2: Yep.
1: Yeah, it's funny. I mean, it depends. Like, sometimes I'm like, I'm just here, whatever. But, like, the other day, my wife was like, can you stop at the store? And I'm like, yeah, what do you need? And she needed mostly, like, shampoo and this and that, whatever. I'm like, that's Walmart.
3: Yeah,
1: that's Walmart all day long. Yeah. If you know, Publix, whatever. So, like, Walmart, I'll go and get all that stuff. And then actual food, I'm getting Publix.
3: Like, we buy all our food for the week on, like, usually Sundays. And we hit Sam's, Aldi, Publix in that order every week.
0: I have no comment to any of this because I don't know what anything costs. I just know that like when I go through Starbucks, that's gone up too.
3: Yeah, I've definitely noticed a difference based on what we walk out with compared to what the bill was.
0: Oh, really?
3: You know?
1: Speaking of the, you said about the beef jerky for the garbage guys, you put the cooler out there and stuff. And it was like out of a movie because yesterday I was leaving and I saw the cans out there.
0: Well, let me explain what we did.
1: Yeah.
0: The Joe is in charge of sanitation here at the house.
3: That is correct.
0: And we got a violation, multiple violations, for can placement, not being 3 feet next to, apart from each other. And it's not really Joe's fault. We're having the bathroom redone in the house, so there's always like construction cars parked here. And they park behind the garbage cans, which leave the truck very little space to pull in and get the garbage and then turn around. So they get very frustrated. So they slap my garbage can with a bunch of yellow stickers.
3: Seven
0: yellow stickers on three cans. Mm-hmm. And I was very worried that they were no longer going to pick up my garbage. So as a gesture of kindness, I went out and got them a styrofoam cooler and filled it with Gatorade and some snacks. And I left it, or Joe left it out there on top of the garbage can with a note attached to the cooler that said, dear sanitation experts, we are sorry for the inconvenience. Here is a little gesture to make up for our issues. And Galvin called me yesterday, and I didn't know what had happened.
1: Well, the one thing I thought was the note that you guys left was like a printout, like an email almost, whatever.
0: Yeah.
1: I thought like a big thank you, you know, so they could see, because I thought for sure they were just like,
0: oh, no,
1: it's a cooler.
3: Dump it.
1: Yeah, and not be able to see the note, whatever. But as I was walking out, it was literally like a movie because I saw the garbage cans there and then the cooler on top, and the cooler just went bloop and fell backwards. Like it was a gust of wind. It fell backwards. And I was like, well, must be empty, whatever. So I went over there and it was empty. And then you were like, did they empty the cans? So I was like, oh, I don't know. I didn't check it. I was walking back to see, and then Joe came out, whatever. So
0: cans were emptied.
1: Guess they got it.
0: Snacks were delivered. Thank you to our sanitation experts. I hope we can start over. Thank you.
3: It's all Joe's fault to begin with.
5: No, that's not true.
3: You dug yourself into a hole and then had to dig yourself out.
6: This is because you have to park in the driveway.
3: No, you're so hung up on that.
0: You're fine in the driveway. Yeah. You're fine with the garbage can. It's not your fault. Everybody be peaceful.
1: Seven stickers. Google just announced that Google Accounts will be getting a new selfie video sign-in option that can be handy if you lose your phone or passkey. Setting it up is a little like storing your fingerprints, if you've ever done that before. You'll need to take a selfie video for reference where you show different angles of your face.
0: Oh.
1: It only takes a few moments. Basically, you look ahead and turn your camera and do all that type of stuff. Then, if you're locked out of your Google account in the future, you just take another selfie video. Google will match your video against your saved selfie and require you to perform a simple movements to prove that it's real. They say it includes multiple layers of security to help prevent deep fakes and other impersonation attempts. For now, this is the only Google. It's only a Google thing, but don't be surprised if a lot of other people.
0: As you're saying,
2: what happens
0: when
2: you get older?
0: No, you still have the same features in your face.
1: Or just update it.
2: Plastic surgery.
1: Yeah, but
0: that might be.
3: Upgrade it.
1: Update it.
0: I'm still amazed that it opens your phone and does all that stuff where you're wearing your glasses.
1: Yeah.
0: Like it's pretty accurate with all that stuff. Anyway, as you're saying it, I'm waiting for Gio to say, this is it, this is the end. And I look over and he's just shaking his head.
1: Yeah.
3: Now they have your face from all angles.
1: Listen,
3: and
1: you got my face right.
3: Oh,
1: it makes it easier. It makes it easier. They put in a new security system at my neighborhood. So the gate, you can just pull up and it has a camera and I can look at it. And
0: oh, that's good.
1: It's great. It also has a camera on the back so you can have your license plate. It'll just do your license plate, whatever. But unfortunately, the camera is not as good, I think, whatever, because it's like, Boop, nothing. Then I turn side, boop. Then it's like verified.
2: That's how you took your picture. You did the
1: no, but I did the whole thing because sometimes it goes straight on. Sometimes it do this. Sometimes I have. But it also has literally the app on the phone. So it's like your phone's a remote. You can just go and press the app and it'll open the gate.
0: Oh, yeah.
1: It's pretty good. I mean, the future's here.
0: My dad has the absolute worst. Well, it did. You have to go in and you have to push the button and then you have to talk to somebody and give them your information, but you can't see them, but they can see you.
1: Yeah.
0: And then you have to hold your driver's license up to the camera and show them. I got so mad, I said to the guy, are you local? Are you in Tampa? He goes, no, we're in Texas. I go, good, because you're a dick. if you were local, I didn't want to take any chances.
1: I will tell you, the lady at the back gate here is super nice, and whatever she took over, because it used to be Kevin, this guy that was always there.
6: Now it's Phyllis.
1: And yeah, Phyllis. And I introduced myself, and I said, just so you know, I'll be coming Monday through Friday. I'm always in here and stuff. She's great, whatever. But every time I will go up there, I roll my window down, I go, good morning, and she goes, good morning, and then she'll hit the gate, and the gate will open, and I go, thank you, and she'll go, like, start talking as I'm driving away. Every time, I'm like, should I stop? I don't know.
0: You gotta be somewhere.
1: Yeah, I don't know what she's doing.
3: Oh, no. Because
1: she waits, like, a couple seconds, and then we'll be like, did you I don't know, Phyllis, I don't know. I don't know what's going on. So, talking about the Google stuff with the selfie video, Apple could remotely turn your iPhone into a dumb phone if you're missing your lease payments.
3: Yeah.
0: So you miss really? Your
1: lease, yeah, they slow
0: and they
1: it
0: just
1: down.
0: Turn it into a phone?
1: Yep. Just
0: shut down. That's pretty good.
1: They're like, hey, guess what? Now you have a phone. You don't have a smartphone anymore.
3: This is going to happen. Like that's why people are all up in arms about PlayStation no longer giving physical discs.
1: Right.
3: Because the companies now have all the control. You don't own anything anymore.
1: Yeah.
0: Oh, it sucks. I mentioned this when we talked about it last time, too, is that all the movies that I bought on Frontier, and now I don't have Frontier for anything with cable anymore, and I lost all my movies.
3: Yeah, those were never your movies.
0: I used to lay in bed and watch that thing you do every night before I went to sleep. Yeah. Now I got nothing.
3: But they're all doing it, and there's nothing we can do about it.
1: Yeah. I laugh because my son's car, I think, is like a 2013, and it has like different inputs for different stuff. Like, they thought for sure this was going to be it. It's like every week the technology changes.
0: Yeah.
1: So if you have a USB port, now it's USC, or it's this, or it's that. Yeah, so many different things. Taco Bell is selling $1 lettuce-free and Cheetos for those who have been riding with us, they say, as the fast food chain tries to recover from the slumping store visits after it was linked to explosive diarrhea causing parasites.
3: Ride or die.
1: Yeah.
0: I know this is the common joke, and everybody's been saying it. I'm not saying it to be funny. I'm just bringing it up. But you always get diarrhea from Taco Bell. Like, who's afraid to go to Taco Bell?
1: But this, I guess, is like, you know, not the stuff that you're used to.
3: Yeah, this, what is it, the Sephora? How do you say
1: it? Yeah, whatever it is.
3: Yeah, it can last weeks. It's not just like a couple hours.
0: Isn't it interesting how you learn to say names of diseases and things that you never heard of before just from these TV commercials?
1: Yeah. Oh, yeah.
0: Like targeted dyskinesia.
1: Mm-hmm. Yeah.
0: Myostivia gratis. I don't even know what any of those things mean.
3: Ankylosing spondylitis.
0: Ankylosing spondylitis.
1: Spondylitis.
0: We found out McMorris had that.
1: That's right. Yeah. The Mexican-inspired chain, who's known for its tongue-in-cheek marketing tactics, posted graphics on its social media accounts showing apparent comments from loyal customers saying, Taco Bell forever, you my ride or die, to promote the limited-time offering. The $1 offer is just to show how much we appreciate you, Taco Bell said on the website.
3: No lettuce.
1: No lettuce on that one, yeah.
0: Lettuce-free.
1: I saw a lady who did a, you know, how they had the McDonald's guy eating the McDonald's and the Burger King guy and doing the stuff. She did, what is it, Taylor Farms or whatever the lettuce is from?
2: Yep,
3: I think
1: Farms.
3: So, yeah.
1: Taylor Farms, and they said Taylor Farms CEO trying the lettuce, and she's like, our lettuce is totally fine now. And she's mixing it, and they're like, can you eat some? And she goes, eat it now? You want to? Yeah, sure. And then she's like holding the fork and shaking, and she's like, that's so funny. The Buccaneers went to social media to announce that John Gruden will be returning before the 2026 NFL season. On Thursday, Tampa Bay went to Instagram to reveal that two franchise legends, Rondé Barber and John Gruden, are returning to Raymond James Stadium to call a preseason game against the Kansas City Chiefs.
0: Oh, it's preseason?
1: Yeah. Both are members of the Tampa Bay Ring of Honor, Tampa Bay Buccaneers Ring of Honor. Barber was inducted in 2019, while Gruden was initially inducted in 2017, removed in October of 21 after the release of the controversial emails. Gruden then was reinstated to the Ring of Honor in 2025.
0: Yeah, you know, I love having Gruden in there and being back, and Rondé's great on TV, so to have them in there together would be pretty cool, but I wish it wasn't a preseason.
3: Yeah, Barber does preseason every year, it seems like. But Gruden was great when he did Monday Night Football.
0: He was great.
3: Fantastic.
0: Yeah, he knows his stuff.
3: Yeah, that'll be good.
0: He's interesting to watch.
3: Preseason's so hard to watch. You get excited for like the first one, and then you watch it for like 5 minutes. You're like, oh, this is not real.
2: Except none of the starters.
3: No.
0: And Gruden will know all the players, though.
3: Yeah, but
0: he'll know all the backup guys.
3: I hate preseason football. Mm-hmm.
0: It's such a tease.
3: I was reading an article early in the week that said they might eventually just do away with it because they're adding more games to the regular season.
0: That'd be better.
3: That they'll just get rid of preseason altogether.
0: I did a commercial yesterday for Hard Rock Bet, and there was a thing in there that said, training camp start before you know it. Yeah, it's, I mean, we're getting there.
2: But you know what the problem is, that's going to be, is if they add more games, then they're going to have to start paying players more, which means tickets are going to be more.
3: Yeah.
2: And it's going to be impossible to go to the games.
0: Nobody goes to the games.
1: I don't know how a family of four or five is going to a game.
2: Right.
1: No. You know what I mean?
0: I've learned this week, I don't know how a family of four goes to Disney.
1: Yeah?
0: Yeah. I don't know. It's quite the...
2: You have to be rich.
0: Yeah. That's what I heard.
1: Speaking of being rich, I have your next purchase for you.
0: Okay. Me?
1: Yes.
0: Okay.
1: You know how you love refrigerators.
0: I do. I have way too many of them.
1: You know how you love to have it ice cold in your house.
0: I do.
1: Well, a Japanese company has created refrigerators for humans.
0: Oh, we're talking.
1: You climb in, you sit on a seat, and you enjoy blasted air cooled to 41 degrees Fahrenheit. The drawback, they're going to set you back about $9,200.
0: Listen to me. If I could put, my wife wouldn't do it. If my wife liked it like I did, I would put my bed in one of those and I'd pay $10,000 for it. Mm. For sure. That
1: would
0: be,
1: but this
0: wonderful.
1: Is just like a regular refrigerator you sit down in. So it's almost like one of the personal saunas, but it's a personal cooler.
0: Well, they had that that place that Maria turned me on to that was on Kennedy. I don't know if they're still open. Was
1: The cryo
0: chamber. Yeah. And that was good because that was just like a, it was almost like a locker room shower, but you go in there and it's, you know, below zero or whatever
3: like,
0: it is.
3: You only going for like a minute though, or 30 seconds?
0: No, you go for like 6 minutes.
3: Oh.
0: Yeah. And I'll tell you, I didn't think I was going to make it either any of the times I was in there because it is bitter cold.
1: Yeah, because they can change how cold. You know, if you're 6 minutes at that temperature, then if they turn it up even colder, you're like, yeah, I'm only in there for a minute.
0: No, but just the way it was when you first got in, it's so cold you have to wear socks to go in there because I don't know what happens to your feet, but you have to wear socks when you go in. And yeah, I don't know. They say that if you move around in there, it's better. But once you get in, you don't even want to feel your own skin. It's so cold. But it does feel kind of good, though.
1: Yeah, I'm sure.
0: It's good, but it also, you know.
1: And that's good for
0: inflammation.
1: Inflammation
0: and stuff,
1: yeah.
0: They have a little machine that's targeted, and they did it on my knee. Remember, my knee used to be really bad, and that would help my knee a lot. It would be, they'd get super cold right on the joint there, and then for a while, my knee would be pretty good. Then I changed shoes and my knees were automatically fixed.
1: I am very, very, very surprised you do not have a personal sauna yet.
2: Yeah.
0: You know why, though? Because I see Pete doesn't use his anymore. And I don't know, Bobby probably uses his, but I don't know. These guys, I can go to EOS and use theirs.
1: You can.
0: Yeah.
1: You're not going to.
0: I have a couple of times.
3: You don't seem like you're a sauna guy to me.
0: No, I'm not. The last time I went to the sauna was after the cruise. I felt like I was swollen and I needed to sweat some stuff out. And I went there when we got back from the cruise.
3: Sit with the bros for a hot steam.
0: It's weird in there because everybody's in there and it's just so quiet. Yeah. You know?
2: Listen, living in Florida right now, you can just go outside midday and
3: just
2: it's
3: sit
2: a sauna.
3: In your car.
2: Yeah.
3: Turn the AC off.
1: It's weird because I'm not sauna guy or steam room, although I love a steam room. Steam room is one of the nicest things. And the only time I ever go to steam rooms is like if I go to Vegas. You know, you're in the hotel and they have a nice thing, whatever. As soon as the naked guy comes in, I'm gone. I'm out. Listen, we all have towels on, dude.
0: Naked guy doesn't bother me.
1: But it does.
0: I'm not looking at him, but it doesn't bother me.
1: But he's coming in for a reason. I think a lot of times, whatever, and it's really aggressive. And
3: it's, hey, look at me.
1: It's wide open legs, and it's getting up and doing stuff, and, you know.
0: Coughing while he's crotching.
1: Yeah, pointing at things. And
3: I would go hot tub over sauna.
0: Hot tub with strangers?
1: Hot tub, gross to me.
3: Well, no, I would, my own hot tub.
1: Oh, yeah.
3: Like, if I had
0: I go with my hot tub.
3: The sauna or the hot tub, I'd rather have the hot tub.
1: My brother Tim bought a hot tub from Sam's Club 35 years ago, maybe. The thing still runs perfectly. Yeah,
0: because
1: he takes care of it, does all this stuff. But it's hilarious because he bought it. I mean, I think it was maybe $1,000, whatever. Yeah. Now they're like, you know, $8,000 or whatever.
2: But they have them at Costco and stuff, like the ones that you can either set up outside.
3: Like the inflatable
1: ones? That's what he has outside. But it's actual wood with the stuff inside, whatever. And it's nice. It fits, I don't know, six people or something, whatever. But the fact that that thing still runs blows my mind.
0: Yeah.
1: And works perfectly.
0: Moose brought up a good point. What a pain in the ass it is to get into gates and stuff. Moose said, imagine you had to go into 10 gates a day
1: because
0: you're doing
1: delivery
0: stuff. Thank you to Moose, who made me a hero yesterday because he sent me a Jimothy t-shirt for my wife.
3: Oh.
0: My wife is obsessed with
1: that. I saw that he had those. Those are great. Yeah.
0: He was quick on it. If your wife loves Jimothy, you can go to Moose's Instagram, which I don't know what it is or else I'd give it out.
1: He's got a Yellowstone
0: decals.
1: That's
0: what it is.
3: Did you see the White House put out a picture of Jimothy with a MAGA hat on?
0: Don't politicize my crippled raccoon.
3: You gotta politicize everything. And it said, Jimothy is MAGA.
0: Oh,
3: and he had a little, like, Make America Great hat. I was like, come on.
0: That's funny.
1: I have a hot or not for you guys.
0: Oh, good.
1: A 39-year-old woman from California named Shanae Watkins was arrested last month for stealing bacon and vodka from a grocery store.
0: I mean, she sounds like somebody I'd hang out with.
3: Yeah.
1: She really loaded up on it, too. One store, by the way, she stole this from multiple stores.
3: Bacon's expensive.
1: One store caught her hiding at least 14 packages of Oscar Mayer thick-cut bacon and six handles of Tito's vodka in her bag. She wasn't planning on paying for those. She went through the self-checkout line and tried to pay for a few unrelated items, but her card was declined.
0: Uh-oh.
1: The staff approached her. When they saw the bacon and vodka, she ran off with them. Then she drove to another store and tried to steal five more packages of bacon and six more bottles of vodka.
0: What are you making that you need all that bacon and vodka?
1: And Bloody Marys. And five reusable bags she tried to steal as well. Mm. The store caught her, called police, and she was eventually arrested and charged with petty theft. petty, really. I thought that would be, I'd put it all together more than that. And possession of stolen property. She was booked in jail. They did not give her bacon or vodka. So she is 39 years old. She's from California. Her name is Shanae Watkins. She's going to multiple stores and stealing vodka and thick-cut bacon. Mike Kelta, hot or not?
0: Mm-hmm. She's not hot.
1: Not hot, you said.
0: Not hot.
1: All right. Gio, what do you think?
3: Not hot. She is thick-cut.
1: She's thick. Yes. Okay. Carmen, what do you got?
2: It sounds like it's my alter ego, but she's not hot.
1: You say not hot. No. Well, if it's your alter ego, she'd be not hot because you're hot, and so she's not hot.
3: Hot chicks don't eat bacon.
1: Mike says not hot. Gio says she's thick cut. Yep. Carmen says not hot. Take a look at your phone. Joe has it on Bone TV.
0: Oh, man,
1: she
0: I was
1: is
0: wrong.
1: She thick cut. Yeah.
3: It's like Brock Lesnar.
1: Yeah.
0: She looks just like a Bunny Boo Boo.
1: Yeah, yeah.
3: A little bit, yeah.
2: That's future Honey Boo Boo.
0: What is her name?
1: Honey Boo Boo.
0: No, no.
1: Oh, Shanae Watkins.
0: Shanae.
3: Mama
0: June?
1: Yeah.
0: Yeah. She looks like she's in between Honey Boo Boo and Mama June.
3: This chick would kick your ass.
0: Yes. That's my bacon. Yeah. Oh, you said kick.
3: Kick.
0: Well, yeah.
1: Okay. No, nah.
2: What did you think she said?
0: You know.
1: John Bon Jovi, this is the segment of the old rockers now. Okay. John Bon Jovi abruptly ended last night's show 90 minutes in Madison Square Garden. It was Bon Jovi's eighth night of their 9-show residency there. Bon Jovi called it quits after doing Living on a Prayer with Train singer Pat Monahan joined him on stage, which was about 14 songs in. He said he was battling a sinus infection. Bon Jovi told the audience, quote, "Don't throw away your ticket stubs. Old man, we don't have ticket stubs. I'm going to figure something out. Just hold on to it. We'll figure out how to reschedule." This residency marked the return.
0: 14 songs, you're done.
3: Yeah, you gave us Living on a Prayer. We're good. Yeah.
1: People were pretty cool about it. There was audio, and they're like, "We love you, John." And, you know, they were excited and stuff. But this marks the return to stage since he had his vocal cord surgery 4 years ago.
3: Mm.
1: Yeah,
0: he doesn't, or as Richie Sambora calls it, his plastic voice.
1: Mm.
2: Don't you think, like, you have vocal cord surgery, you're done? Stop singing?
1: That's why he had the surgery, was to try and make his voice back to, you know.
3: He doesn't need money, right?
1: Able to sing.
0: Like, no, he's got issues where he has to sing. Like, he has to be the front man and do all that.
1: Yeah, like I said, I mean, imagine going on stage and people are going nuts for you and saying, you don't want to stop doing
0: that.
1: You
0: sell out 9 nights at Madison Square Garden in a row.
3: Yeah. I get it, but when you're physically, you can't do it, what are you still doing for?
0: They told him, you have this surgery, you should be able to recover, and you should be able to do it. But he's saying he had a sinus infection, and it's not his throat. So
1: you know what happens when you stop? You die.
0: Yeah.
2: Or you find a new hobby.
1: Maybe
0: it's
1: you do,
0: a hobby.
1: But
0: it's
1: you don't.
0: Just, you know, when I saw him play here last, which was not last, but one of the times that we went backstage, and he was stressing out because he had 2 nights in Tampa, and he needed to get an ENT at night to the stadium, and that was before I knew Dr. D. I would have been like, I got a guy, and he actually treated Sinatra when he was young.
1: Yeah.
0: John Bon Jovi would have loved that.
1: Yeah.
0: But that sucks, you know what I mean? It's the one thing that you have. It's the one thing you had your whole life. It built your whole career and your whole, you know, your family life and your situation, and it's just taken away from
3: let
0: you.
3: Let it go, man.
0: Let
3: it go. Enjoy your earnings,
0: you have it in
3: your
0: money.
3: Blood.
1: Yeah, but it's also something that you love to do, and you're getting paid millions of dollars, and all these people love you and stuff.
3: Yeah.
1: Did you see the other day there was an article about Weird Al turning down going overseas, over to
0: Arab countries for the Riyadh festival? Yeah,
1: yeah. He's like, I have enough money. I don't want to do anything that makes me feel like I shouldn't be doing it or whatever.
3: Yeah.
1: He goes, so I'm not going to do that.
3: It comes with a lot of criticism.
0: Yeah, it also comes with a lot of zeros.
3: Yeah, exactly.
1: A lot, they say. They're paying, like, all the comedians, the musicians, boxers, like, any of that stuff over there. They're like, we're going to pay you so much.
3: They make it very hard to say no.
1: Well, one of the first things, remember the golfers, whenever they split, and they went and played over there, and they couldn't play with the other one, and there was the whole battle and all that stuff.
3: And then they merged.
1: Yeah. And it was, I think it was Rory was, like, standing firm with the PGA, and he was like, we're not going to do it, blah, blah, blah. All these guys went and made so much money, and then they're like, we'll let you back in. He was like, I was on your side.
0: Think about it. Bobby Kelly used to live with Bill Burr, and I think he slept on the couch, and they had mice in their house.
1: Oh, yeah.
0: Now, if somebody's going to call you and say, we'll give you $2 million to do a half hour's worth of comedy, you're flying over there.
1: Right.
0: Probably. I would do it for the Klan at that point.
1: Well, talked about Shane. Shane Gillis was one that was the holdout, and he said that they offered him, and he was like, no, I don't want to do that, whatever. And then they came back and offered him more, and he's like, please stop. I'm not going to do it. And then they offered him. He goes, please stop. He goes, because eventually they were going to get it to a number where it was like, I couldn't say no.
0: Yeah.
1: You know, yeah. I don't know how you turn that down on certain things. You're just like,
0: it's fine if you're rich.
1: Yeah.
0: You know, if you're not, then you got problems.
1: Old Rockers, the Beach Boys, are rescheduling all of their summer dates so that Mike Love, the only remaining original member, can rest and recharge.
3: He's done.
1: Yeah.
0: He was done. You want to talk about wrapping it up?
1: Yeah.
3: He looks just like Frankie Valli now.
1: Yeah.
0: Yeah.
3: Like, he's there, the weird, you know, not even singing, just kind of standing on stage.
0: What a huge dick, too.
3: Yeah, not a very nice guy. A
0: couple of times I had him on the air. He was real, real stiff.
3: And yeah.
0: Met him last time. And he was, I met him like right after COVID or right during COVID. And he said something about shaking his hand. And I go, don't worry, I'm vaccinated, like as a joke. And he's so anti-vax that he got annoyed by that. I went, oh, chill out, Beach Boy. It was a joke.
3: If he dies, he's the last one. The Beach Boys keep going. It's like Leonard Skinner. They replay and then the Beach Boys just go out.
0: Without Brian, without Mike Love, you really have nothing. You have no Dennis, you have no Brian, you have Mike Love. There's nobody else.
3: I think they're one of those bands that just keeps going.
1: Yeah, I don't know what the deal is, how they do that, whatever, because you have some weird situations. You have Leonard Skinner, who has the brother of the singer.
3: Yeah.
1: So he kind of has the rights to it, so he goes and stuff. Foreigner has Mick Jones is still alive, and Mick Jones handpicked these guys. So he's like, I'm in charge. You guys still go and do the stuff. It's weird, though. What are they, you know, they have and who does that?
3: Because there's like 10 or 12 guys up on stage. Right. You see the Beach Boys, you know?
1: And, you know, I don't know. It's
3: and
1: so
3: Mike
1: weird.
3: Love's barely even, he's barely singing now.
0: And it's their egos that keep him there.
3: Right.
0: Go back to Bon Jovi. Bon Jovi, his biggest problem is his voice. And that problem really came to surface when Richie Sambora left the band because he carried the vocals for so long.
1: Yeah.
0: So without Richie carrying the vocals, the Everett Bradleys and the John Shanks and those guys who are singing the background now aren't holding it like Richie held it, so you can't disguise it anymore.
3: Yeah.
0: So,
3: but like right now,
0: but they would rather be broken up than get back together.
1: I saw a thing the other day. A guy said, you know, they've been accusing Vince Neil of lip syncing.
0: Yes.
1: A lot of the times where he's
0: holding
1: the microphone down. He goes, I can assure you he is not. And then played Vince Neil and he's like, it was terrible.
3: Like a lot of these guys are just the mascot standing on stage, basically.
1: Yeah.
3: While the bands and stuff are all behind them. That's really what you're seeing.
0: Speaking of, you have more old rockers on your
1: I do.
0: Story? Yeah. Go ahead.
1: One more old rocker. Brett Michaels.
0: Oh, I got more.
1: Okay. Brett Michaels is recovering from kidney stone surgery. Had surgery.
0: Yeah, well, better to get him out than
1: If they're too big, you got to do that. I mean,
3: he's got a lot of health problems, though, right?
1: Well, he's diabetic. Yeah, he has type 1, I think, diabetes, whatever. So he was like
0: the non-fatso diabetes.
1: Right. Yeah. Not from just eating a bunch of delicious stuff.
0: Right.
1: What's your old rocker?
0: Another old rocker has canceled his tour because of poor ticket sales.
1: Mm.
0: Most of the Midwest. David Lee Roth canceled his tour.
1: Oh, Diamond Days.
0: And his Frank Perdue looking face is off the touring.
1: I got to tell you, you know, he came here and people are like, are you going to go? And I go, no, I've seen what he's doing now. I mean, even whenever we saw him with Van Halen, he was, you know, off.
0: Yeah, it was okay, though, because it was Van Halen.
1: Right. You got to see the other guys and stuff, but it was off. And that is one thing that really annoys me is, yeah, obviously you're an artist, so you have, you know, artistic leeway to do different stuff, whatever. But he's not even in time. He's not. No. I mean, he's all over the place.
0: Yeah, he's just shuffling through.
1: Yeah.
0: I would like to meet David Lee Roth. I would like to meet him because he was in Van Halen, and I'd love to interview him. But I don't think that I'd ever go. I wouldn't go pay to see him.
1: The problem with interviewing David Lee Roth is you're going to get a lot like talking to Medicine Man. He's not answering the questions you're asking. He's going off into his own thing and bozy, bozy bop and whatever he wants to talk about.
0: Will we find out, and we may never find out, but is David Lee Roth gay?
1: I would imagine so.
0: So I know some people that were very tight with the band in the 70s, and Dave did have sex with women, but he had a hard time getting erections when it came to doing it with women. And that has been confirmed by multiple sources for me. And add that with the fact that he's David Lee Roth, Bozy Bozy Bop. I would believe it if he came out and said, but will he ever get to enjoy his life and be gay David Lee Roth, or has he got to go to his grave being the guy who is, you know, chasing women around?
1: I don't know, because you don't really see, and you never really saw much about Dave and who his wife was, or who, you know, I mean, obviously, I don't know, even know whether he got married or anything, like who he was with, who his girlfriends or boyfriends or whatever. You never really saw much of his personal life.
0: He loves the village, hanging out in the village. Like he's in that sort of community, which is fine. And it certainly would have hurt Van Halen at the time, but it's not going to hurt David Lee Roth.
1: Right. Yeah. By the way, another old rocker checking in. Josh, our singer, said that Joe is his Richie Sambora.
0: That's true. Yeah.
6: Thank you, Josh. I love you.
1: Another guy, old rocker, who's gone now. Well, not really rocker. But
0: Joe is Richie Sambora.
1: A George Michael concert film is expected to hit theaters by the end of the year.
0: Love George.
1: This Christmas will mark the 10th anniversary of his death. Yeah.
0: Shame, but I don't know that I'm going to necessarily watch the movie. But then again, I watched the documentary and it was great.
1: I would imagine the movie comes on HBO, I'd watch it. Yeah. I don't know if I'm going to the theater to watch it. Yeah, but you might get a little action if you're in the theater.
0: That's true.
1: Checking that out. What if Pedro Pascal, the Ramones, Lisa Kudrow, Carol G, and Smashing Pumpkins all have in common?
0: They all did ketamine with the one who died.
1: You got it. Nailed it. No, they are all getting their stars on the Hollywood Walk of Fame next year.
0: Oh, who is it again? Say it again.
1: Pedro Pascal.
0: Okay. He's very popular. Yeah, a little early, but he's popular.
1: The Ramones.
0: Definitely.
1: Lisa Kudrow.
0: Definitely.
2: Yep.
1: Carol G.
0: I don't even know who that is.
1: She's that
0: hot singer, right?
1: Yeah.
0: That's too early.
1: And Smashing Pumpkins.
0: Yeah. All right. I don't know the Carol G, but I guess.
1: She's very popular worldwide for sure.
0: Okay.
1: And then wasn't she, where was she just at? Was she at the Super Bowl too? Did she do something with Bad Bunny or no?
0: I don't know. Probably.
1: I think she was. Yeah. I think she was there doing something with him, whatever. Jason Alexander, AKA George Costanza, donated $15,000 to an organization that fights to end child marriage.
6: No.
1: It's part of his apology tour for touching Courtney Stodden inappropriately in an old comedy sketch. The Emmy-nominated actor and Seinfeld alum has issued an apology to Courtney Stodden, who he co-starred with in a suggestive comedy sketch when Stodden was just a teenager. She was 17 after the reality TV personality criticized the performance.

0: And he wasn't tuning in Tokyo. He was making jokes.
1: Yeah, it's just a weird situation, and it's weird that
2: they say that in this sketch he references that she's underage. That's the joke.
1: Oh, he does.
2: The joke is that she's underage, and that they say that he did know that she was 17,
0: but they didn't touch her.
1: Yeah, he did.
2: Yeah, he's like
1: he does.
2: Yeah.
1: He has her phone. I thought he goes like this, and he's like around her boobs,
2: and he was credit, and he wrote the sketch.
1: Oh, I take everything back.
2: He's credited.
0: He asked me. The guy's a genius.
2: He's credited as a writer, and I guess part of the sketch is that she's underage.
1: Okay, never mind. Sorry, Costanza. Yeah, no, I didn't know all that. I didn't read any of that stuff. All I saw was the part
0: of the
1: sketch.
2: Alexander plays a daytime talk show host who interviewed Stodden, and during the sketch, he rubbed a cell phone across her chest and explicitly referenced her age, joking that when she turned 18, he would like to take her behind the couch and have his way with her.
1: Oh.
2: Alexander was also credited as one of the head writers of the sketch.
1: Oh. Funny or die. Is he joking, saying that, doing that stuff, not knowing she was really underage?
2: This said he knew, and the joke was that she's underage.
0: Yeah.
2: Like, when you're 18, what's going on? Yeah. Sorry, Costanza.
1: Yeah. Can't stand ya.
2: Yeah, so.
3: And what state were they in?
0: True.
1: Carmen's about to lawyer everybody. Have you watched any more? I know you started watching it when it was on The Morning Show.
0: First five episodes. Good show, but it was just, I can't imagine it's been on all this time.
1: Well, I watched it, and then I kind of jumped back in and watched it, and it was okay, whatever. It kind of doesn't really go anywhere.
0: That's my thing. The problem was that the first season that I watched, he was having affairs. And,
1: yeah, it was a very Matt Lauer type thing.
0: Right, and then I thought, where is this going from here? Are there more affairs, or what's going on?
1: No, there's...
0: Yeah.
1: I don't want to spoil it. But I don't want to spoil it for other people, whatever.
0: I forgot other people.
2: Oh, you don't want to spoil it.
0: I forget other people listen.
2: How nice of you.
0: I thought it was just us.
1: But it goes on, and there's other stuff and investigation. And there's other storylines and everything. Well, anyways, The Morning Show with Jennifer Aniston and Billy Crudup. I love him. I think he's one of the greatest actors of all time. It's going to end season 5 on Apple TV. So it's season 5.
0: You're out. You're good.
1: Yeah. This is hilarious. Talk about, you know how whenever they say celebrities die in threes and stuff, and who's celebrity, you don't want to be, you know, dead on the same day as Michael Jackson or the same week because it overshadows you.
0: Right, right. Like Farrah Fawcett.
1: Talk about getting overshadowed. Korn singer Jonathan Davis got married the same day as Taylor Swift.
2: Yeah.
1: Even weirder, he married Jason Kelce. No. but how bad is it? Nobody heard anything about that at all.
0: I think Jason Kelce's wife is so pretty.
1: Yeah.
0: I watched the clip yesterday. She interviewed the Backstreet Boys on her podcast.
1: She's a very small town girl next door, attractive. And
0: like she looks like she'd be one of my daughter's volleyball coaches.
1: Yeah.
0: Yeah. She's just very pretty. I think she's naturally pretty. But anyway, Carmen, how have we not seen any pictures from that wedding yet?
3: Because it's Taylor Swift.
0: I know.
3: We will see them when she wants us to see them. No, they took phones away.
0: I know, but
3: there was people taking pictures.
0: I had Meta glasses.
1: They have.
3: You weren't allowed in with Meta glasses.
1: But they have like a button on your shirt that can be a camera. They have a piece of rice that can be camera.
3: But that was the thing about doing it at Madison Square Garden because of the security. So you know they had people walk through metal detectors and stuff like that.
2: And they were saying you don't want to be the one.
1: You're out.
3: And they'll be able to tell from where you were sitting and stuff like that. Even their invitations were like watermarked so they knew who released it.
0: You know what's embarrassing?
3: If they were to release them.
0: You know what's embarrassing that you get copies of movies if you're in the
1: industry.
0: SAG or if you're in the industry, you get copies of DVDs of movies early so that you can judge them for awards and things along those lines for your consideration for a Grammy an Oscar or an Emmy or something. So what they do is they watermark those movies to who they're sending them to so that if they get out and they leak out somewhere, you'll see the origin of where it came from.
3: Yeah.
0: And there was one floating around New York City that came from Howard Stern's show. That would be so embarrassing. That would be so embarrassing. You were cool enough to give it to one of your employees, and one of your employees let it get out of hand.
2: And then you're out.
0: And then you're out.
2: You're out.
0: You're out of the circle.
2: Like, you couldn't even tell who was going to the wedding because

0: the cars would pull into a tent. They'd close the doors. They'd get out, and then the tent would open up, and they'd drive away. So they had no idea who was going in.
1: The only reason they had guests is because they were stalking their houses for when they came out of their house.
0: And they saw them at the hotels,
1: Like Jason Sudeikis and Bradley Cooper and those sort of guys. Yeah. They got them as they were leaving their houses.
2: Ed Sheeran and his wife.
1: Yeah.
3: By the way, Joe is just showing a picture of Jonathan Davis from Korn with his wife. Very attractive.
1: Oh, I'm sure. Yeah.
3: Yeah, but he is such an odd looking dude because he has long hair, but he's bald on top. Yeah. He's got kind of a fat face.
1: But he was in Korn, so you know he's getting those hot girls with neck tattoos.
3: I saw him on stage with like an orchestra.
1: Yeah, I saw it.
3: Singing a Korn song.
1: It was pretty awful.
3: And he's in like what looks like a formal Star Wars. I was going to say formal Star Wars. So it's like a formal Star Wars outfit, and he's so serious and so into it, and he's like, something's got to hold me. And the orchestra's going, oh, God.
1: It was so corny.
0: Six and nine.
3: Let's get it.
1: I forgot about 6 and 9.
3: Johnny Depp popped up at Comic-Con yesterday in full Scrooge costume.
1: That would be cool.
3: To promote his upcoming movie, Ebenezer.
0: Yeah. Stop.
3: The Christmas Caroler. They had Christmas Carolers there, and he came out with Snowy Scrooge and Marley storefront to speak with fans.
0: Do we need another version of Christmas Carol?
1: It is not a Christmas Carol.
0: Ebenezer Scrooge. It's backstory. It's prequel. A backstory.
1: Yeah.
0: No, we don't.
1: Don't you want to know why he became Ebenezer?
0: No, I don't.
1: I do. I like it.
0: I don't care.
1: I needed to know where Willy Wonka came from.
0: Jim Carrey did Scrooge. This guy did Scrooge.
1: Jim Carrey did Scrooge?
0: Yeah, he did the CGI version of the
3: did he?
0: Christmas Carol. Yeah, they've all done it.
3: Bill Murray.
0: Yeah.
1: That was the best one.
0: Dozen versions of A Christmas Carol.
1: Yeah, this is not A Christmas Carol, though. This is a prequel.
0: Prequel, Ebenezer, same thing.
1: I think it's interesting. I would like to see it.
0: All right, well, you can go by yourself.
1: You're not going to go with me?
0: No. I'm like, more another Christmas Carol.
2: And I feel like I'm just done with Johnny Depp. I don't know why. I'm just
1: because you don't like
2: No, is it too much? You're done. You've already done all the weird characters. Like I don't know.
3: Yeah, that's also a thing. It's like I don't know, you want to do a normal movie once?
2: Right.
0: He did in the past.
3: He used to.
0: Before he became Jack Sparrow.
3: And then before he met
1: Burton.
3: Burton.
0: Yeah.
3: You know, doing all the weird stuff, whatever. By the way, that when he played Whitey Bulger, the movie was decent. I couldn't get past his weird makeup stuff because he looked like a goddamn vampire.
1: Yeah, like there could have been so many other people to play that role. Not that he didn't do a good job, but you're right.
3: Or play it, I don't need you to have blue eyes because Whitey Bulger had blue eyes.
1: Well,
3: I know that Johnny Depp doesn't have blue eyes and it looks weird and it makes him look like a vampire.
1: No.
3: It's just weird. By the way, this is not directed. I was surprised. I thought for sure this would be a Tim Burton. This is not Tim Burton. This is Ty West.
1: Oh, Ty West.
3: I don't know who that is. Can't wait. Gio's not going. Mike says he's going to go.
1: No, now that Ty West is involved.
0: Bah humbug. Very cool. Like we
1: find out where that comes from.
0: Yeah.
1: You did not enjoy the Timothy Chalamet Willy Wonka backstory? I loved it.
0: Yeah, that wasn't too bad. Yeah, that was actually better.
1: I must have watched that movie 10 times.
0: Yeah.
3: I refused to watch it.
2: I watched it once and I was good.
0: It was like, same. I watched it once.
1: I saw it in the theater and enjoyed it. Stayed awake for most of it. And then came back and it was on the TV and I watched it a couple of times on the TV.
0: Were you trying to force your family to watch it?
1: Yeah, nobody ever wanted
0: to watch
1: it
0: with you.
1: The two things you will always hear in this house is anybody want to watch Willy Wonka or anybody watch Harry Potter? And nobody ever wants to watch with me.
0: I'll watch Harry Potter.
1: Yeah.
2: Yeah.
1: I'm surprised you have never seen any Harry Potter movies.
3: Yeah. I sometimes pride myself on not watching things. You know what I mean? I don't know why, whatever.
1: But Harry Potter is actually pretty good.
3: The Harry Potter thing hit and I felt like I was already too old for it.
1: Yes.
3: And so I never watch it.
0: It's definitely too late to jump in now, I think.
2: Yeah. But there's a new series coming out that is released December 26th. New kids, new everything. It's a series, not the movie.
1: Right.
3: Yeah.
2: And it's, you know, coming out this year. So obviously I'm going to rewatch all of them.
0: It's not Galvin's thing. I just know.
2: Mm. Yes.
0: Because it's based.
3: Neither is the Timothy Chalamet Wonka movie. Like there's certain things I know that I'm going to go no. So I just don't even waste
1: my
3: time.
1: I thought Gio would like that, not you.
0: Yeah, I did like that.
1: Yeah.
0: I mean, I watched it one time, but I liked it.
3: Never saw Titanic.
0: Titanic?
1: Oh, my God. Titanic is great.
0: Oh, Titanic is really good.
3: Pass.
0: Yeah, it's great.
2: Pass. You gotta see at least once.
3: By the way, I finally made my friend Pete watch Django Unchained.
1: Oh.
3: He had not seen it. He loved it. He thought it was great. I go, and he goes, how did I not see this? I go,
1: such
3: I don't
1: a great
3: know.
1: Movie.
3: Yeah. It's fantastic.
1: If you don't know Titanic, you're never going to get any of the references.
3: I get every reference. I know exactly
1: what it is. It hits an iceberg. Yeah. You don't know what that
3: means. I heard about that.
0: You can see enough of it over the years to know what
1: it's talking
0: about. I don't
1: want to spoil it or anything, but they all die at the end.
3: There was room on the door. I know.
0: I'm the king of the world.
1: Yeah. You saw it.
3: Billy Zane.
0: Yeah.
3: Mm-hmm.
0: That's a great movie.
3: This is something you're going to be torn. I think you're going
1: to
3: be torn on this
1: because
3: you like the person, but you don't like the subject.
1: Okay.
3: Peyton Manning is producing a new 3-part docuseries called NASCAR Americana.
1: Well, I mean, I'm smart enough to know that'll probably be very good, but it's just not my alley. Yeah.
2: But also, he did really good with quarterbacks.
3: He's a quarterback.
2: Right, but and then they did receivers, and then they went back to quarterback.
3: I'm just saying, football.
2: That was him, so I imagine they're going to do it very similar.
3: Yeah, by the way, also, Peyton Manning's putting up money. Peyton Manning's not in their rights creating stuff.
1: But if they have a NASCAR series that is similar to the quarterback show, that I would definitely watch. Like a behind-the-scenes kind of thing. I don't care what it's about.
2: Just like it.
1: That, I think, would be great.
3: Right. It premieres August 9th on USA Network. I will tell you, can I tell you what...
1: HBO, I'm out.
3: Yeah, what they should be doing for the quarterback series, make it available where you can just watch the one quarterback you want to watch. Because after Baker Mayfield, I was like, all right, this is boring.
0: I skipped over Jayden Daniels. He was so boring to me. Yeah. I liked Cam Ward. I liked, who was the
2: Flacco.
0: Other one? Flacco was good. Yeah. Baker, awesome. Jayden Daniels was so boring, I would skip over his scenes.
2: Well, there was a part where in the beginning, you thought it was going to be all about him and Ward. And then, the second episode or something, Jayden Daniels was not there because I think either he got hurt or because he was so boring, it didn't really follow him. It was a lot about Flacco.
0: Yeah. And Daniels was so boring, though, and his mom runs all of his stuff. And I was like, ugh, next.
3: Can I tell you the interesting thing about Flacco is the fact that he has that Corvette that he got for the Super Bowl garage. He gets a Corvette, brand new Corvette for being the Super Bowl MVP years ago, whatever. And he goes, oh, yeah, here's the Corvette, and opens like a garage. And it's just sitting there with stuff. There's a snowman over here. There's dust all over it. And he goes, I don't really drive. He goes, I think I drove it when we first got it like once for the kids.
2: Well, he says it can't fit in it. He's
3: 6'6". He's 6'6". Yeah, I get that. Whatever. But also, you have enough money where Shaq, the first thing he does whenever he buys a car is pulls out the front seat. You know, they have him make it so that he can fit into the car.
2: Yeah, but Flacco seems like an everyday guy that just happens to play in the NFL.
3: Sell it.
0: I don't even know where the keys at. He's like, this thing hasn't started in years.
3: It made me so mad.
2: Well, him and his wife literally said, like, it's probably one of the cool. It's a trophy, right? He won it, so it's one of the coolest trophies. So you can't get rid of it. But where do you put it? Because you can't put it on a bookshelf.
0: Well, like the dashboard was engraved like Super Bowl MVP,
3: Joe Flacco, all that stuff, which makes it even more expensive.
1: Yeah. Right, I would put that thing right on the auction block.
3: For sure.
4: You hold on to that thing for like 20 years, then he already has.
2: You let one of your kids sell it, is what you do. Yeah,
4: that's even better. You pass.
0: That quarterback show is great if you haven't watched it. Right. Really good.
1: You can do like what I call the Pro Football Hall of Fame and be like, you guys want to buy this from me?
3: Yeah. So that they can have it there and show it and stuff. Yeah,
0: or you just leave it in your garage until the camera crew shows up.
3: Mm-hmm. Sticking with sports, the Dodgers visited the White House yesterday to commemorate their last year's World Series win. They honored President Trump with a custom number 47.
1: The Los Angeles Dodgers went to the White House?
3: Yeah.
1: Yeah, and I'm just saying, it's such a liberal state.
3: Yeah, but there
1: are a lot of these teams don't want to go to the White House anymore.
3: Yeah, they're all dudes.
0: I'm sure some players opted out for whatever reason.
3: Yeah. I didn't hear anything. Yeah. I mean, they may have. Yeah, whatever.
1: I would go meet any president.
3: Yeah,
1: I would go if they said to me, "Hey, the president can't make it; the vice president." I would go see that big fat faced idiot too.
0: Yeah, it'd be cool to be inside the White House as an actual guest.
1: Yeah, I mean, that's just such a milestone in your life, such a goal to reach.
3: You know what's so funny is you think JD Vance and you're like, look at this weird little kid with a beard and fat face and everything, and he just seems like an odd guy. He was on with Rogan. I listened to it. He's a lot smarter and I definitely think he's smart.
1: Yeah.
3: But also a lot more normal than you think he is too.
1: Yeah.
3: Like the stuff that comes up and he's like, I don't know, and he's swearing and he's doing something. And it's not like he's swearing to swear. Like,
1: what did he say about the Epstein files? I know that came up where they said...
3: Oh, I don't know whether I got to it yet. Oh,
1: okay, whether they were mismanaged with the Epstein files, and I'm curious to see. There's definitely an answer to that, but when you're so when you're working under Trump, you don't, you got to watch what you say.
3: He was talking about all the stuff in Iran and what's going on and why they said it was done and then it's not done. And we got a thing. And he goes, you have to understand, though. He goes, we have this. And we're like, okay, this is what we're going to do. And this, and then there's different factions over there that are saying, no, we don't want that. You agree to it. We didn't agree to it. And then they shoot at our ships and do stuff. And
1: it's like, with them,
3: you know, so you're fighting with more than just one group. And it, it was a whole thing. But it was pretty interesting for sure. And then finally in news, in a new survey, 23% of people claim they have broken up with someone over annoying sleep habits. Old mouth tape.
1: Well, listen, I would definitely say that my snoring definitely hurt my marriage because I could not, before I was on the CPAP machine, my wife could not get a second worth of sleep when I was snoring next to her because I was so loud and so obnoxious.
3: Yeah.
1: So I ended up sleeping upstairs for a while. And then, not that we were grew apart or anything, but it was not as feeling the same as being able to get in bed with her every night. And thankfully, the minute that changed, it changed everything.
3: Well, you have you snoring. Carmen has Chad punching people.
1: Yeah.
3: Stuff.
2: Sleep fighting.
3: Gio and his wife sleep in a twin bed.
2: Yeah. Wild. Still wild.
1: Still crazy.
0: She loves it.
1: It's not a twin.
0: No,
1: it's a full.
2: It's a queen.
0: It's full.
2: But.
1: Full.
2: It's a full?
4: Not even a queen?
2: Stop.
0: It might be a queen. It's a queen or a full, one or the other. We've had both.
2: Listen, Chad and I slept on a queen or full. I don't know either. When we were in Michigan, oh my God, that was awful.
1: Carmen,
2: that was the worst thing. And we didn't even have our dogs with us.
1: We're going into a hotel, and if that hotel has two beds in the bedroom for us, I'm sleeping in the other bed.
2: Right.
1: and I know my wife appreciates that.
0: What are hotel beds? Queens, probably?
1: Yes. Queens, but well, much better.
0: If they got the two?
3: You can ask for kings.
1: Yeah, but it's much better to sleep on a queen by yourself.
3: Yeah, if they have two queens, that's fine. Queen's fine for, you know, one
1: person. I'll be over here if you need me.
3: Yeah. So 64% say they're willing to accept them, even if they find it disruptive and stuff. But I have the list of the most annoying sleeping habits.
1: Can we take a break and come back and go over this? Because we're up against the clock.
3: All right.
1: It's almost straight up 8 o'clock on the Mike Helta Show. I want to remind everybody today, after the program, we'll be headed over for a liquid lunch at the Hooters in Port Richey. Look forward to seeing everybody out there. I can guarantee you, because he said it on the show, Medicine Man will be there.
0: Oh, thank
1: you. Yeah, for you people who are... but we also have tickets to give away to go see the New York Yankees and the Rays in New York City. You can go see your Rays take on the Yankees in New York, courtesy of Budweiser. We got a Yeti cooler to give away and a bunch of other prizes while we're out there. All you need to do is come on by and hang out with us. Grab yourself a $2.50 Bud Light pint while you're there all summer long and the best chicken wings in all of Tampa Bay at Hooters in Port Richey today after the show from 11 to 1 as we join Monica and she broadcasts live with JP and they both nix me out from being able to be on the air. Not Monica's fault, it's just JP's fault. We'll take a quick break and we'll come back and finish out news. It's the Mike Helta Show. 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
6: Disabled vehicle in Hillsborough County on I-75 South. The off-ramp right lane is blocked. Pinellas County, I-275 South. Mile marker 1, the right shoulder is blocked. And that's our Tampa Bay traffic.
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1: This song always puts me back in Louisville.
0: Oh, really?
1: This was very popular when I was doing radio up there, and I had just got there, and this was like the big song.
0: I can't imagine you living in Louisville.
1: It was actually pretty cool because of where I lived and where the radio station was, because outside the radio station was 4th Street Live, and they would shut that down on the weekends so nobody could drive
0: right outside the radio station?
1: Right out. You walked right out front door, and it was all bars and restaurants all through there, and then they would shut it down, no traffic coming through, and it was, you know, probably 4 blocks of that, and they would have stages set up, and they'd have bands, and they'd have bars out there and do all kind of stuff. And it was really cool.
2: A college town.
1: Yeah.
2: So that's good.
0: But do you remember 90 Rock used to broadcast from Empire every Saturday night?
2: Yeah. Oh,
0: yeah. In Ybor City, they had Empire was down at the end of the block in Ybor, and they had an open window in the front, and they would be able to broadcast live from the window
2: In
0: the front. Yeah,
2: that
0: was a good spot.
2: They would yell out weird people walking by in the street and hot chicks. And
0: yeah, that's a good. That was a great place
3: down
0: to be.
3: Down by Frankie's Patio.
0: Yep. Mm-hmm. The fun end.
3: Yeah.
1: Yeah, but once it started turning cold, I was like, all right, peace, I'm out of here. It was ridiculous. I do not like snow.
0: A couple of things I want to bring up. One is that we need to really decide. Are we getting a hot dog rolling machine in here or what?
3: We really need to, Michael. I mean,
4: no.
0: Carmen, I just looked it up. It's $148 for a hot dog rolling. I told Joe, and Joe looks at me and goes, what are we doing?
3: I can't wait on that.
0: But Joe, I mean, how great would it be if this show, hey, you know the Mike Calta Show? Yeah, it's pretty good. You know, and they get there, they give you coffee, you leave, they give you a hot dog.
3: Yeah. Mm-hmm.
4: But again, Perfect. They already said, like, every hot dog takes 7 minutes off of your life.
2: Oh, come on. Are you the fun police?
4: I'm trying to keep him alive, Gio.
0: He's dead. Carmen. I'm not eating hot dogs. I don't particularly like hot dogs.
4: You think you're going to be able to resist a hot dog rolling in the smell?
0: I don't particularly like hot dogs. I may eat one hot dog a month.
4: Yeah, but now that you're smelling them every day and you're walking past them every day.
0: Oh, that can be a little bit harder to do,
4: Exactly.
2: The convenience of dogs rolling right there in the hallway.
4: Don't touch yourself.
1: True. All the fixings. Come on.
0: Karen, so what are you saying? We should just go right to the boiled peanuts?
4: That's a little bit better, I guess.
1: What are we, a convenience
0: store? Yeah, we're all a convenience store.
2: But the whole studio would just smell like hot dogs every day.
1: Yeah.
0: It's not necessarily a bad thing.
2: No, I think that sounds great.
1: For a while.
4: You guys would get so bad.
2: But listen, we don't have to have dogs rolling every day.
3: No.
4: Maybe just
2: on Fridays or something.
0: So we got a guest coming in today. Fire up the dog roller.
2: Right.
1: I'm not a hot dog guy either. I can't remember the last hot dog I had.
4: Oh, I love a good hot dog.
1: Yeah. I mean, I'm not mad at hot dogs. I'm sure when I go to the Rays game, I'll have a dog, whatever. But my wife loves hot dogs.
4: Yes.
2: We get some nice sausage as well.
3: Yes, you can do. You can get,
0: the roller.
3: The sausage with the cheese inside.
0: Oh, Joe knows what's up.
1: Now, did we? The bratwurst, whatever. Do we talk about how you make your dogs? You boil them? You air fry them?
3: Yeah, I put them in the air fryer.
1: Air fry them.
3: Yeah, because that gets them a little bit crispy.
1: Yeah, sure.
3: Yeah, it's nice.
0: Mm-hmm. Yeah, I like them burnt.
3: Yeah,
1: my wife likes that. She makes them in a skillet and butter and burns
0: burn
1: them.
0: Oh, burn
1: them. It stinks.
0: The other thing I don't even know if I should say this or not. This is not bad, but I don't want it to come across as bad. There's a plumbing company that I've heard an advertisement for and have seen the truck before, and that's Frank Gay.
1: Oh, yeah, yeah. Every time I see it.
3: Yep.
0: What do you think when you see it?
1: Unfortunate.
0: Gay.
1: Yeah.
0: No, I'm trying to think of, like, are you so used to being called Frank Gay that you don't consider it to be a silly name? Or do you know, remember, like, Anthony Weiner? Does Anthony Weiner know Weiner is silly? You know what I'm saying?
1: Yeah.
0: Like, do you realize it or no? And did you stop and think, maybe I should just call it Frank's Plumbing? Or maybe Frank is gay. Maybe Frank's like, I'm Frank. Maybe Frank's name isn't even gay. Maybe he's just like Gay Frank.
1: Yeah.
0: Well, that'd be different. Then it'd be Gay Frank's Plumbing.
2: That's true.
0: Yeah.
2: I mean, I bet
0: just something I thought about.
2: Probably worse. It used to be a lot worse, but now not so much.
0: But maybe not. Maybe he was like, no, I never had any problems with it. That's why I named my company after it.
2: Probably.
0: I'm very proud to be Frank Gay.
2: Yeah.
0: Not very proud to be Frank and Gay. Very proud to be Frank Gay.
1: I love whenever I see the Bimbo bread truck.
0: Bread truck, Bimbo. Yeah. I don't know. It was just something I was thinking about the other day. I saw the truck and I went, and then I heard the advertisement. I go, it's good because it sticks out in your head. You know it, but. What was the decision making that went in there? Like, my wife was like, maybe they were just so happy and so proud. that they're like, I'm putting Gay out there.
2: I mean, there's what a kicker is Matt Gay in the NFL.
1: Yeah.
0: Yeah, but
2: he's gonna change his name.
0: No, but he didn't come up with a company and name that company specifically after his brand. You
1: yeah,
0: know?
1: But how well is his jersey selling?
0: For a while you couldn't buy those jerseys. Did you know that?
1: You couldn't buy one. Well,
0: Gay was on the list of names that you can't say, that you can't make. Yeah.
1: But if there's a guy in the league that has that name.
0: It was his high school coach that had to call the NFL and say, listen, I'm trying to get this kid. I used to coach this kid. He's a player in the NFL, and they had to make an exception. Yeah.
2: Not everybody associates Gay as a derogatory thing.
0: Not derogatory. Yeah. Or as a Gay thing.
2: Not everybody thinks that's a horrible thing.
0: Not horrible. I never said it was horrible.
2: I'm not saying you did. Right, I said not everybody.
0: I don't think it's horrible or negative. Right. It's just it could have negative connotations to somebody who's very, you know, very anti-gay. Conservative or anti-gay. Get an anti-gay guy who's got a drain clog.
2: Right.
0: He's not going to call you because you got Gay in your name. That's so stupid. But also you got to risk losing money.
2: Like, it probably only bothers people if they're homophobic.
0: Yeah, I don't think it's bothering anybody. I just wondered what the process was. We're going to go with Gay.
2: Go with Gay.
0: Go with Gay.
2: Yeah.
0: That's a new 2026, we're going with Gay.
3: Yeah. You got to go with the Gay way.
1: You think.
0: That's a great tag, Joe. Go the Gay way.
1: The coach is like, Gay! Get over here.
0: Need us to clean your drains? Go the Gay way.
1: So before the break, we were talking about different sleeping habits, the most annoying sleeping habits. They said 23% of people claim they have broken up with someone due to annoying sleeping habits.
0: The snoring's got to be number one, right?
1: 64% said they'll accept them. Do you think snoring's number one?
2: No, farting.
1: Farting's number one?
0: Oh.
1: Any other guesses?
0: Grinding of teeth.
1: Well, what do you think is number one?
0: Snoring.
1: Snoring? Yeah, snoring's number one. Yeah, right. Snoring's number one. 44% say they find snoring very irritating. Number two, tossing and turning.
3: Yeah.
1: Because that's going to wake you up and, you know,
4: I will say, I toss and turn, but Chad sleeps like a rock. He literally lays down, falls asleep, does not move until he wakes up the next day.
0: Me too.
4: It's
0: but
4: insane.
0: That doesn't mean when you toss and turn, you should take the blanket with you.
4: No, yeah. I don't. No.
0: I am very conscious about turning over without taking the blanket with me. My wife will just yank that bitch right off me.
4: Yep. But she probably does it when she's sleeping.
0: Yeah, but she doesn't like, I don't know.
1: I sleep and I sleep pretty well. My wife will be awake and she'll like start scrolling on her phone. And then I wake up because of the light on her phone. Yeah. And I wake, what are you doing? I am so annoyed whenever I wake up when something wakes me up.
0: Yeah, right. I've woken you up before, I know.
1: And then she has to put the covers over her head so I can't see the light. I'm like,
0: did that little light bother you so much?
1: Yeah.
0: With your eyes closed?
1: Yeah.
0: That's weird. Black. My wife's the same way. I don't care what she does.
4: Oh, yeah. It is like a shock to the eyes.
0: Mm.
1: Yeah, because it's pitch black in our room.
0: Right. Yeah.
1: Because I have blinds on my windows and curtains.
0: Right, right. Yeah, it's, I mean, I get it. It just doesn't bother me.
4: We literally painted our room a dark color to help make it as dark as possible.
1: Same. Ours is like a dark blue. Yeah.
2: When I shared a room with Galvin at Skankfest, I was so worried I was going to do something.
1: Was I snoring a lot?
2: A little bit.
1: Yeah, a little, not a lot. Because I used to snore a lot.
2: Yeah, no, it never got crazy.
1: Yeah.
0: Galvin's the most aggressive snorer I've ever seen in my life. Like, he barks at you. He was the most aggressive snoring I've ever seen.
1: Because I remember snoring so bad that I would hear myself snoring while I was sleeping, and I would do the.
0: I used to say it's like he's smelling pies. It would start out yelling. That's what he would do. Like,
1: I remember doing
0: pies.
1: I would do that all the time.
2: Yeah, my family makes fun of me because I make weird noises when I'm trying to, like, I'm falling asleep.
0: Yeah,
2: doze off.
0: I do that. I jump. Yep. I do all of that. Galvin, people are suggesting that I mansplain Titanic to you. Mike mansplains movies. We watched Titanic together.
1: Yeah, I already know it though. Yeah. I literally know. Like, if you
4: movie.
1: Also, if you it didn't is. Know that I didn't see that movie, I could talk with you about that movie and know it. You know what I mean? So, yeah.
4: Was that the first movie ever on that had to be split up on two VHSs?
2: Probably.
0: No.
2: Yeah, Godfather was split up on two VHS.
4: Was it? Okay.
0: I think there's even a Dances with Wolves cut.
2: Yeah.
0: It's that long.
4: Hmm. Mm. I'm just wondering. I just remember that was the first time I ever saw that, you
2: know,
4: like, as a kid.
2: Double feature.
1: Some of the other stuff they say, the tossing and turning, stealing the covers,
0: yeah.
1: Watching TV while in bed.
0: That doesn't bother me.
1: Getting up during the night to use the restroom. All right, well, people have to do that, you know, sometimes. Yeah. Relax. Although that will wake you up. What about eating in bed? Anybody eating in bed?
2: No, that's gross.
0: Yeah, it is kind of gross. And my wife will every once in a while grab a chip or something.
4: I used to love to eat in my bed. Just as much as I love to eat in my car, I would love to. Oh, man. Yeah. Well, when I go to a hotel, lay down a couple towels, and you have like a picnic on your bed, on the one that you're not sleeping in, that may be the best thing in the world.
3: But Carmen, does that not cause a lot of crumbs in the bed?
0: Again, well, she goes on the bed, you're not sleeping.
4: Right. And that's why you put down the towels.
3: All right.
1: Carmen, you made a good point. What is it about eating in your car that's so great?
4: It makes it taste better. You're just in your own little
1: world. Nobody can see you.
4: Yeah.
0: During my fattest days when we were at the radio station, I would drive to Jazzy's Barbecue, get the ribs, and then go park in the Target parking lot, shut everything down. Yeah. Turn the AC on high, listen to JP, and just eat my ribs.
1: It's funny because, like, there's certain times where you're like, well, I'm not going to go home. Like, if we have band practice or something, and it's like noon.
0: Yeah.
1: Okay, well, we get done here at 10. What am I going to go home for a half hour and then drive over to see? So I'm like, all right, I'll just go, and I, like, go to Publix and get something, eat in my car, then just hang out in my car, checking emails, looking at Instagram, and then go over. Yeah. I mean, that's...
0: I have pulled in my driveway and sat in my car for a half hour.
1: Yeah.
0: Because I'm on my phone doing some stuff. I'm answering emails.
4: My wife's like,
0: you're in the driveway. I go, yeah. She does the same thing. I'll hear that she's home, and then she does not come in. I go, but what are you not? Do you got a boyfriend? And she's like, no, I'm talking to my mother.
4: Mm. Oh, if I get home, I go straight to the couch. But when I used to like go from here to school, I used to take car naps in my car.
0: Yeah.
4: A good car nap can, really restart and refresh your day.
2: I do those all the time.
4: Yeah. Those are good. And then you get hit by the sun. If it's a little cool outside, you're like, oh, it's so toasty.
0: I have two memories of sleeping in my car. One is when I used to work at this company in Miami, and their office was right on the highway, the major highway. So I'd go out my car, and I'd just sit there and stare at the highway. And one of them, I was in there when they announced Kurt Cobain died.
1: Mm. Oh.
0: And then one, I was in there when, when you pull into a parking space and they have those concrete bumpers that are there?
1: Yeah.
0: One of them fell off a truck, and I watched 17 cars hit it and blow tires.
1: No.
0: One, boom, two, boom, three, boom. Stop for a little while because people see the cars pulled over, and then once those cars got away, boom, four, five, 17 cars hit the concrete thing and blew a tire.
1: Jeez.
0: Yeah.
1: Never thought of getting out and moving it?
3: Those things are heavy. They're
0: heavy, yeah. And it was on the highway.
1: I thought you were a shack.
0: I was behind a fence. Yeah.
1: Some of the other stuff they say, sleep talking, sleep walking. Listening to music while you're in bed. I mean, if you're going to sleep and somebody else is in the, what are you listening?
0: Some people have wear headphones and you can kind of hear it faint.
4: Headphones.
0: AirPods, whatever they are. And then some people they have that pillow now, that pillow speaker that goes under your pillow and only you can hear it.
1: Mm.
0: I haven't tried it, but they say it works great.
2: When I went to New Orleans with Joe in Spanish. Spanish had the like static sounds,
4: the white noise.
2: White noise. I wanted to kill myself.
0: Mm. Gio, it sounds like two airplanes are dogfighting in my bedroom at night.
2: Oh, that's what your wife has.
0: We have the sleep sound machine. Oh. We have the Dyson fan, which just sounds like it's trying to dry a leak. And then my little fan that I need just for the air. At any point, it sounds like two jet fighters dogfighting in my bedroom.
2: Sound is blaring on an iPhone all night long. I couldn't deal with it.
0: Didn't bother me at all.
3: Do you put sleep music on or anything like that?
2: No, usually the TV's on. Okay. And then I'll set it on a timer so when I fall asleep, it'll eventually go off.
3: I usually put on like binaural beats or something like that.
0: You do?
3: Yeah. Yeah.
1: Do you know what a green noise is for sleeping? Yeah, this is... Sleeping to that.
0: No, that makes me want to pee.
2: Kind of what Spanish was doing.
1: Yeah.
2: Yeah.
3: Yeah, I don't like that.
2: I was like, I hate these guys.
1: No, I don't like it at all.
2: I got four more nights in this goddamn hotel room.
1: Surprisingly, scrolling did not make this list. Doom scrolling, like sitting there, scrolling.
0: Yeah, I guess that goes with the light and all the other stuff.
1: Yeah. Well, there you go. That's it. So if people annoy you, I don't know.
2: Farting not on the list.
1: Farting not on the list.
2: That's very surprising.
4: But also, I feel like if this is causing you to break up with someone, you just don't like them to begin with.
3: Yeah.
0: Well,
4: wasn't that the whole point of the list, right?
1: Amanda
0: was at her wit's end. She couldn't sleep.
1: That's the thing.
0: What was she going
1: to
0: do?
1: Carmen, even if you love somebody and then you're not being able to sleep and do all that stuff, then you're irritated because you can't sleep. Then anything puts you on edge. You know what I mean?
4: So and it's because
1: now
4: of them.
1: You don't realize right. the reason you're getting a divorce is because you can't sleep properly. Mm-hmm.
4: I gotcha. Yeah. Okay. It makes sense.
0: Mm. I don't know.
4: So it's Mike's fault.
0: Yeah. I'll take that. I've been talking to a lot of people lately about the CPAP stuff. And I have to tell you, Pete and I were talking about it yesterday. This is what we do now. That's what we talk about, CPAP. But how much the CPAP changed my life sleep-wise.
1: Yeah.
0: Where I wake up in the morning and I feel like I've slept for 10 hours, whether it's 5 hours or 8 hours. I feel so much better when I get up. Like, my alarm goes off and I lay there for a couple of seconds, but I'm thinking about things and then I'm like, all right, I'll snooze this out. But I'm awake. I'm ready to go. And then what changed since then is the mouth taping thing. Now,
1: because you're getting all the proper air in.
0: Getting all the proper air.
1: Yeah.
0: And it's not, it's a matter of my mouth. So what happens is when you're sleeping, your jaw opens, your mouth does this, and that's where you, and with the mouth tape, the first night I wore it, I'm like, this is ridiculous. And they even call the tape hostage tape.
1: Mm-hmm.
0: I'm like, this is ridiculous. But now after I've been doing it for a couple of weeks, if I try to take a nap, I don't tape up for a nap, and I definitely feel a difference.
1: Yeah, exactly. You tape up.
0: The dentist told me that I needed a mouth guard at night because I grind my teeth. Like, can you imagine if I had a mouth guard, mouth tape, and the CPAP machine?
1: Come on.
0: Oh, it'd look ridiculous.
1: Put a hot dog in there.
0: Joe.
3: Yes.
0: Hot dogs would be good.
3: I think we got to do it, Michael. We have to set ourselves apart from the other shows. We provide hot dogs. We provide snacks.
0: I mean, that is a good idea.
4: Or just some snacks.
3: Well, I mean, you know.
1: Also, who wants a hot dog at 7:30
4: right.
1: in the morning?
4: Besides Joe.
1: Yeah.
0: You think comedian Forrest Shaw is coming here at 9 o'clock. You think if he comes in here, does a half-hour radio, and he's like, hey, Philip, great time. Good to see you. Hey, Forrest, would you like a hot dog on the way out? Who's going to say no to that?
1: Hot dog on the way out, maybe late. I get that, whatever. Yeah. But, you know, you have somebody coming in early, you know.
4: But most of the people are all worried about, like, their diets and stuff now.
1: Who?
0: Have you seen Forrest Show?
4: Everyone but you. I have not.
0: Listen, I am, Carmen, concerned about the hot dogs taking days off of your life, like I read.
4: Right.
0: But they also said the same thing about eggs. They said if you eat the yolk, it does the same thing to you.
4: But now they're saying, but yolk.
0: Right, that's the thing. They constantly change their mind. We never know what to believe anymore.
4: But again, egg, natural, comes from a natural thing that is on Earth.
0: Yeah, so does a hot dog.
4: Not the casing.
3: Yes. That kind
1: and not all the stuff that they
4: and
1: add
4: not all this,
1: nitrates.
2: Joe's been eating hot dogs for 60 years and looking at him.
0: He's
4: he's about to die. No. He's only 60.
0: Never going
4: to
0: die.
3: No, wash your mouth, Carmen.
1: Yeah. Do people realize that Joe is only 24?
0: that's in hot dog years, though.
3: Yeah. we should ask him when he comes in if he would like a hot dog.
0: Yeah.
1: Well, you don't ask somebody if they want a hot dog if you don't have
4: one. Yeah, exactly.
0: Hypothetically.
3: We're taking a poll.
0: Would you enjoy a hot dog if you were here?
4: Listen, exactly. Okay, but I have an idea.
0: Yes, Horseshack.
4: Right? Okay, because it's the roller thing, right?
0: Yeah, right.
4: And one of the best things at 7-Eleven are those goddamn taquitos.
3: You want to get taquitos?
0: I'll get taquitos.
2: But you can get those on the rollers, too.
1: Yeah.
4: Okay, I'm here for the roller now, Gio. I'm trying to tell you this is why you get it, because you can get breakfast taquitos or regular taquitos or hot dogs. You can have a little bit.
0: We offer you a taquito.
1: Get it? Yeah, you can get a big bag of them frozen.
4: Yeah.
1: From Costco's.
4: You're welcome.
3: We got a
4: Now you guys can get a dog rolling.
3: We talked to Whataburger, see if we can get some of those.
1: Get on their supply.
3: Yeah. Get some of those things.
0: Roger, good morning. You're on the Mike Calta show.
5: Good morning, Mike. 15-year listener, first-time caller.
0: Thank you, sir. What's happening?
5: Hey, I was interested in when Galvin was talking about experience in radio in Louisville. And, you'd said you couldn't imagine him living there, and there's been other times when that's Louisville or Kentucky's come up, usually from him, that you've made derogatory comments.
0: Yeah, I went to Kentucky a couple of times in my life. I used to work for a radio station that was in Cincinnati, and they did the show from here in Tampa. And then every once in a while, like when they had the Boomsday or those big fireworks, we'd go out to Kentucky to see that. And my time in Kentucky was not the greatest. And I just... Like I was in the crappy parts of Kentucky. I wasn't in Louisville. I was in, I wish I could think of the name of it, but I was in the really crappy versions of it, and I can't see Galvin dealing with those people from Kentucky.
5: Yeah, I would suggest to you that maybe that's a very limited view.
0: You're probably right.
5: I was raised there. I raised a family there. And as Galvin noted, that it was a pretty cool place. So
0: yeah, I'm just saying my area that I went into Kentucky, right over the bridge in Cincinnati into Kentucky, was not the best experience in the world. And I certainly do not hold the whole state of Kentucky, you know, in the same regard as I do.
4: Like it.
0: I know. And I'm just saying in general, I feel like Galvin's a short-tempered gentleman, and I feel like it's a slow-moving area. But I'm going by just in the one spot that I was in.
2: Have you tried the fried chicken?
0: I have not.
2: It's fantastic.
0: I will go to Louisville, sir, and I will keep my mind wide open when I go there.
5: Maybe think about putting the Kentucky Derby on your bucket list. I think you would enjoy that experience.
0: I probably would. Thank you for the call, Roger.
4: As a show.
0: Kentucky Derby?
1: Yeah. I can tell you that is insane. It is insane.
0: In the center, right?
1: Well, the infield, yeah. The infield is where the pours go, and then you have the celebrities.
2: Isn't it super expensive, too, to go?
1: No, not for the infield and that stuff, whatever. But, for the nice parts and stuff, yeah. I mean, it's mostly celebrity stuff, whatever. But Churchill Downs is open, you know, more than just, obviously, Kentucky Derby. That was one of the first places I went whenever I got there. I was like, let me go check out a little horse racing. Yeah, yeah.
4: What if instead of doing the Super Bowl, we did Kentucky Derby?
2: Oh, no,
4: right? Like big sports events?
0: I don't think we can get in the Kentucky Derby. Too celebrity studded, yeah. Unless you know somebody.
2: The show with the hot dog roller can't get in?
0: Yeah. Well,
4: Gio, I mean, get on it.
2: All right. I'll work on it.
1: By the way, I'd like to point out that I'm a quick-tempered as opposed to easygoing sweet guy over here.
0: Yeah. Very mellow. Very mellow. Mike Haldes Show. Good morning, Sam.
6: Hey, good morning, guys. How you doing?
0: Good. What's up, buddy?
6: Awesome. Hey, listen, some great ideas for that roller grill. Not only just the hot dogs. I know you mentioned sausages, but bratwurst. You got taquitos you can put on there. Run it like a Bucky's or like a racetrack. You know, when you go in there, you got jalapeno poppers you could put on. I've seen chicken tenders on there. I mean, you guys don't limit yourself.
0: Next thing you know, my long crew guys are going to be like, yo, can I get a taquito?
2: Yeah.
0: All right, well, we'll see. I'm going to get the roller, Joe.
2: Okay.
0: And we'll start from there.
2: That's perfect.
0: And we'll ask Forrest Shaw today when he comes in. He seems like he's a real nice guy, and he's a very average dude like us.
2: Man, taquito or dog.
1: Let him know up front. We don't have it. We're just taking a poll.
0: Well, we do, but it's in his pocket.
1: Yeah. Last thing you want to be offered a taquito or a hot dog, and you're like, yeah, absolutely. And then they were like, okay, mark him down. Oh, you don't have one?
4: Also, but you could do that on Instagram. I know our listeners will obviously be a part of it, but a lot of the guests that come into the show follow you. They might see it and vote.
0: Yeah.
4: You know what I mean? Like,
0: I'll tell you, I always love having industrial things in the house. Like, I have a pretty cool oven in my house. It's got double doors on it, as opposed to just the one door you pull down. It's like two doors that you open, and it's pretty. It's like an industrial kitchen oven that we have. And my wife, when we built the theater room upstairs, she gave me a picture of these giant clear tubes that you'd get with candy in them.
2: Oh, yeah.
0: And then you could just live like you'd see in the candy store where you lift them up or you pull a thing.
2: They have those at Disney when you go down to Disney Springs.
0: And my son said yesterday, whatever happened to those blends? We couldn't find the place that made them. We couldn't find a place that got those big tubes.
2: Got to be somebody.
0: I know. I looked online. They're super expensive.
2: Yeah.
0: Listen,
2: you want to be bougie, you go bougie.
0: Not bougie. I mean, that's you can go to the mall and go into one of those kitchen stores and buy a mixer. Or you can go to one of those restaurant supply company stores and buy a mixer. That's an industrial
2: You need
0: mixer.
2: To find one of these candy stores that closes and then
0: and
2: go
0: get their
2: and
0: tubes.
2: Buy their tubes.
0: That's the way to go. 800-771-1025 are our phone numbers. If you'd like to get through, we will be happy to take your calls this morning. I want to remind everybody we're going to be out at the Hooters in Port Richey starting at 11 o'clock this morning. Monica will be broadcasting live with JP. I'll be out there joining them. And we'll be out there enjoying, of course, the best chicken wings in Tampa Bay, $2.50 Budweiser pints all summer long. And we've got prizes to give away, including a trip to go to New York to see your Rays take on the New York Yankees in New York. We will do that between 11 and 1 today. Let's go to Chad. Chad, good morning. You're on the Mike Caldas Show. What's up, Chad?
7: Hey, Hey, good morning, Mike. Hey, I was calling to tell you, if you get one, Amazon, the V-Board, it comes with a bun warmer and everything. It's,
1: I just
7: bought one.
0: You got one at home, and do you use it a lot?
7: I bought it about 6 months ago. I used it a lot when I first got it, but then I started dieting, so I don't use it at all no more.
1: Well, send it over here.
0: All right. Well, thank you. It's good to know. Joe, there are the ones with the bun warmers on it.
3: That's perfect.
0: Yeah.
3: I was researching how long it takes. It's like 15 to 20 minutes.
0: To get them going?
3: To get them until they can be eaten, but you need to warm it up for 10 minutes before that. So you're looking at half an hour. Half hour before the show. The guest shows up.
0: That's fine.
3: Dogs go down.
0: We're good. We know where the dogs are. Mike Calta, the show. Good morning.
8: Good morning.
0: Yes, sir.
8: Yeah, I was listening to what you guys were talking about Kentucky, and there's that old joke, and I was going to see if there was a text number I could text it to, because then you could decide if you want to say the joke.
0: Yes, it's 813. Mike Calda show, good morning.
1: Now I want to know what the joke was.
0: No, I don't. I almost gave him Drew's phone number. I was going to go text Drew. Hello. All right, there you go with that. Let's take a break. When we come back, Alvin, let's play a game.
1: Okay.
0: Do you want to play the new game?
1: We can.
0: Let's do that.
1: All right.
0: The new game.
4: What's it called?
1: Come on.
0: The Answer Trap.
1: Yeah.
0: Oh. Can't fool this guy. I know what's going on. Mm-hmm. We're going to play the Answer Trap. We'll give some stuff away. And then at the top of the hour, comedian Forrest Shaw is going to be at Sidesplitters. Is he there this weekend or just tonight?
1: No, he's there Sunday.
0: Sunday?
1: Yeah.
0: Okay. So is he at Wesley Chapel before then? Because I know Mark Norman is here this weekend.
1: I'll have to check. I don't think so.
0: All right,
1: I think
0: we'll get the full schedule.
1: Doing Sunday.
0: He's a good dude, and he's been on the show before. He'll be in the studio with us in the 9 o'clock hour, and we'll take a quick break. It's the Mike Calta Show. 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
10: 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The off-ramp right lane is blocked. Pinellas County, I-275 South. Mile marker 1, the right shoulder is blocked. And that's our Tampa Bay traffic.
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10: Meteorologist Jim Weber to Sky Tower Weather Center. Partly cloudy skies for today. We'll see a few storms as we go through the afternoon. Daytime high 94, 30% chance of those showers for today. Then over the weekend, rain chances are heading up. Partly cloudy skies. Those rain chances up to about 40 to 50%. Daytime high 92, 93 degrees both Saturday and Sunday.
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0: 8:46 on the Mike Calton Show. It's 102.5 The Bone. Carmen?
1: Yes?
0: I get a lot of text during the show.
1: Okay.
0: Some of them are nudes.
1: Okay. Oh. I was about to say, please tell me it wasn't my husband.
0: No, some of them are, sometimes it's your husband.
1: Send you nudes.
0: No. Although I'd look. Sometimes they're just things about the show. Sometimes they're dumb jokes. Sometimes people are still insisting on sending me reels.
1: Oh, no.
0: But Lisa just sent me the sexiest text I ever got, ever. For the roller, the hot dog roller, Joe. Oh.
2: Mm-hmm.
0: They make corn dogs.
1: Yeah.
0: That are pancakes.
1: Yeah.
0: With a breakfast sausage in the middle.
2: Oh, yeah.
0: Oh, that's what we need.
3: This is where we need to be, Mike.
2: That's what we need.
0: I'm buying that roller right now.
1: How do we get me to your house then? That's the next question.
0: Oh, no. You'd be so fat.
1: Oh, my God. So fat.
0: You'd be the fattest one here.
1: Did you see the roller I sent you?
0: No. I know. Where did you send it?
1: Oh, I sent it in the group chat.
0: Oh, hold on. Let me look.
1: But it's a good, it's perfect. It's not too big because you don't need a huge one, right?
0: It didn't come through. Hold on. We don't need a huge one. There's a bunch of them between $150, $200 on Amazon.
1: This one's even cheaper. Less than $100.
0: Were you getting it at Aldi?
1: Nope. Oh. Amazon. And if you buy it through that, then I get a little piece of the cut. That's why I said it.
0: Well, if you go to our Instagram at the Mike Calta Show, up in the stories, Galvin created a poll. If you were a guest on the Mike Calta Show, would you enjoy a complimentary dog? And if you would like to go and take the poll for us, that'd be great. Oh, Carmen, I see the one you have. That's entry level.
1: Yeah, but that's what I'm saying.
0: We need a professional one. We're going pro.
1: That's what you get in the beginning, and if people enjoy it, then you up the game.
0: Go big or go home.
2: Yeah.
1: Okay. Nope. And that's why you have a

0: Garage full of junk.
1: Yep. Listen, that garage purge is coming soon.
0: I would to be there for that.
1: That's I'll leave you. You can come and look at the piles after we made it. After we cleared it out. Yeah.
0: That's what I'm saying.
1: What do you need? I got stuff.
0: I don't know, but I'm sure there's things in there that I could use or need or, you know.
1: My wife's got 6 years worth of psychology books that we don't need anymore. There's no way she's ever going to use any of them. They have been sitting in a box for nearly 10 years. I would like to donate them to a school or to a bookstore or something and just get rid of them. There's no reason we need all of those. And then I'm sure I have some books, but I have to go through my books because sometimes I hide things in the pages. And that's I need to, like, I have my my Thurman Munson baseball card is somewhere in the pages of a book so it stays flat. I forgot what book, though. I have to figure that out before I start just throwing books away.
2: You got to fan that out, Michael. There might be cash in there. You never know.
1: I got to fan it out, Joe. I got to check it out.
0: I put cash in my books.
1: Yeah. You do?
0: Yeah.
1: Oh, man.
2: My grandmother used to do it.
0: Yeah, and that's what I use as a bookmark.
1: But cash?
0: Yeah, like a dollar.
3: That's the Seinfeld joke. He goes, who's buying bookmarks? Here's a dollar for a bookmark. Just use the dollar.
0: Yeah.
1: All right, we got a couple of lines open, 800-771-1025. We got some stuff to give away. We're going to do that here in a second when Gio gets back. I guess Gio's bringing our guest in. Mm-hmm.
0: We also don't have stuff to give away.
1: We do. Ooh. We do have stuff.
0: We will next week.
1: We will just give it to Mike Olivero. He will handle it all. Everybody's winning yellow card tickets.
0: No.
1: Something. I don't know what it is, but we'll have something to give the people.
0: They'll get to pick from Monday's stuff.
1: Why do you stress out about it so hard?
0: Because I'm the one who has to deal with it. So
1: are you?
0: Yes, I am. Because what's going to happen is I take down their information, and then on Monday, I call them back and give them the list of tickets.
1: Oh, what a pain in the ass.
0: I mean, it's just...
1: No, it is. It's a pain in the ass.
0: It's just an extra thing to do on
3: a
0: Monday.
3: Another thing that Carmen has to do.
0: You know? But...
1: That's why if I get the multi-million dollars from Carol, I'm going to give you more than everybody else.
3: Mm. All
0: right. I appreciate it. Mm. And I will take it happily.
1: somebody else just called and said that Golden Corral has... Corn on the cob on the roll.
3: Oh,
0: okay.
1: That's all right.
2: That's a nice.
1: Would you like a corn on the cob before you leave? That'd be a little awkward.
0: Well, and if you did the little sides, they could make like Mexican street corn.
1: Yeah.
0: You know what I mean?
1: I mean, basically, we're just going to open up a restaurant. That's like what we're trying to get to. All right. We got some stuff to give away. Carmen disagrees with that, but we're going to do it right now with a little bit of the answer trap. Here we go.
4: If your answer matches Galvin's answer, you lose. It's time to play The Answer Trap, only on the Mike Calta Show.
1: You know who's got more crap than I do?
3: Who?
1: Moose.
3: Yeah?
1: And Moose just wrote to me, I want to see your piles too. No, Moose, you don't need any more crap. Moose is the first person I know to have multiple video games in his house.
3: Yeah.
1: Yeah? No, Moose has too much crap too. You can't take my crap and your crap together. They're not going to work out. All right, Galvin, what do we got going on?
3: Well, we're going to play a little game. I'm going to ask you to name something. If you name the same answer as I name, you're out. So you're looking to do something other than what I say. Last man standing is going to be the winner and win a prize for somebody on the phone lines if we have a prize, if that's possible. Would we like to wait for Gio to get back into the room? Gio!
1: I mean, he should be here any second. I think he's just talking to our guest for a show who'll be here at the top of the hour.
3: Mm.
1: I watched the Jaws documentary over the weekend, speaking of Sean.
3: Yeah.
1: I don't know, just what a great movie. Well, I know I know we always talk about it and it's so good, but when they were showing the behind the scenes stuff and some of the stuff that a young Steven Spielberg had to do and these guys had to trust him, and it was really...
2: What didn't you know about it?
1: Not that I didn't know. I didn't know that Quint was drunk during the drunk scene.
2: Yes, well, they shot that three times, and he messed it up on the first night, and they tried it two times the first night. The second night, and he was completely blasted. He came back the second night, nailed it in the first take.
1: Yeah, and he said he didn't remember.
2: Yeah.
1: And then he called Spielberg the next day, and he said, I'm sorry, did I embarrass you? And he goes, no, you nailed it. It was perfect. Mm-hmm. He said, and he called me up, and he said he just wanted one shot, one drink to get a little loose. And he said, I would never allow that now, but I told him if that's what he needed, that was okay. And he just came in plastered.
2: Works out.
1: Now this is somebody that I definitely would help. JoJo said, I will come help you clean your garage and organize everything. Just tell me when. Now we're talking.
3: Mm.
1: If I can get a JoJo Soap combination.
3: Oh, my God.
1: But the only problem is they'll throw everything away. Like, when I'm in my office with
3: Soap. No, they'll check.
1: Listen to me. I'm in my office with Soap when we were cleaning out my office. And I pull out this giant Tupperware thing I have filled with extension cords. Hmm. Not extension cords, but like different chargers and stuff. And Soap goes, throw it out. And I go, I can't throw it out. I'm going to need this one. And she goes, we don't even use this cord anymore. And if you need it, you just buy a new one. There's no good to throw it. I just started throwing stuff out. Ooh. It felt very liberating, but also at the same time, I was very nervous about giving you. But you need somebody to help you push.
3: That stuff, totally fine. But like JoJo's not going to go, I don't know, who's Babe Ruth? Throw this. That stuff, you're fine.
1: JoJo, you're in. I'm recruiting you for a garage makeover. We're going to play a game real quick, and then we're going to bring Forrest Shaw in after the top of the hour. What's wrong? You sure?
5: Yeah.
1: I feel like you're going to say something.
5: No. Forrest is here.
1: Okay. Did he want a hot dog?
5: No, he didn't want a hot dog, but he wanted a cup of coffee, and then I was trying to get your coffee maker to work, and it was...
2: I knew you'd screw it up.
5: I did. Listen, I'll take the L, Joe. It's like, tank is empty, clear the grounds. Like,
1: usually
5: I go in there, I push two buttons and get a cup of coffee.
1: Oh, okay. Oh, we got to do a little maintenance.
3: Yeah, maybe the charger is off.
5: So I was trying to... fix the goddamn coffee machine, and then he said you were calling, and I don't know.
1: All right,
3: we're gonna play a little answer trap. I'm gonna give you a name something. Don't name what I name. We'll start out with Mike Kelta. Name something you'd find in the doctor's office.
1: Tongue depressors.
3: Gio.
5: Q-tip.
3: Carmen.
0: Chairs.
3: Joe.
2: Stethoscope.
3: Everybody is still in. I said scale. Name a historical event. Gio.
5: Holocaust.
3: Carmen.
0: World War One.
3: Joe.
2: Hindenburg.
3: Mike.
1: Lincoln assassination.
3: I thought I was going to get you. I said Titanic.
5: We all picked horrible things.
3: Yeah.
5: It could have been like Olympics.
3: Yeah.
5: Gold medal win.
3: Carmen, name a place where you always have to wait in line.
0: Cedar Point.
3: All right. Joe.
2: DMV.
3: Carmen. Mike.
5: Go ahead, say it.
0: Do it.
1: Disney.
0: Yeah.
3: Gio?
5: Starbucks.
3: One of you is out of the game.
1: Damn it.
3: So long, Joe.
1: Oh!
2: Why does this happen?
5: Because you suck.
3: It does seem to happen to you a lot, though. You're usually out first. Mike Kelta.
1: Yes?
3: Name a medieval weapon.
1: Mace.
3: Gio.
5: Spear.
3: Carmen.
0: Horse?
3: Weapon.
1: Is that a weapon?
0: I mean, they could be used as a weapon, right?
3: No. Give me something else.
0: Sword, mace. What's
3: he said? Gio said spear.
0: Yeah. Oh, spear, sword.
3: All right. One of you is out of the game.
5: Bye.
3: Carmen, yeah. Say goodbye to Mike Kelta.
1: Oh!
3: Mace, you're out. All right, it's down to Gio and Carmen. Here we go. Carmen, name a store found in almost every shopping plaza.
0: Dunkin'.
3: Gio?
5: McDonald's.
3: Both still in. I said Chinese restaurant.
0: Okay.
3: Gio, name a smell.
5: Fart.
3: Carmen?
0: Lavender.
3: Okay. I said bacon bread. Carmen, name a villain.
0: Oh,
1: don't say me.
3: Two-Face?
0: Yeah.
3: Gio?
5: Hans Gruber.
3: I said Darth Vader. Gio, name something in nature that is naturally red.
5: Oh, no. I want to say it.
1: Say it.
5: A cherry.
3: Carmen?
0: Cardinal.
3: You're so goddamn lucky I changed it to rose. I had cherry and I changed it to rose. Carmen, name a body part.
0: Toe.
3: Gio?
5: Wiener.
3: I said hand. Gio, name a fruit that is green on the inside.
5: I don't do fruits.
1: Only one.
5: Green on the inside.
3: Only one.
5: Avocado.
1: Oh, you're right.
3: Carmen?
0: Kiwi.
1: That's the one.
3: You're both still in?
1: Oh, what do you
3: grape,
1: think?
3: You got apple. Oh, you got lime.
1: Grapes are green inside.
3: Yeah. All kind of stuff, yeah.
5: Oh, damn.
3: All right.
1: Apple's not green inside.
3: Sure, there's green apples that have green on the inside.
1: No, there is not.
3: Yeah?
1: Google it.
3: I'll Google it after the game.
1: There's no green in the inside of an apple.
3: Yeah, there is.
1: If I'm 55 years old and you introduce to me for the first time ever a green apple that's green on the inside, I will be very surprised.
3: I was 38 years old.
5: Green on the inside.
3: All right, I got Carmen. Okay, you do that. Carmen, name a physical activity that makes your muscles sore the next day.
1: You know.
0: I'm trying to think of what Galvin would say. Physical activity. Climbing a rope.
3: Geo?
5: Elliptical machine.
3: Bo still in? I said water skiing. I just went wild on that one.
0: I thought you were going to say running for sure.
3: Geo, yeah, well, I figured you figured that. Geo, name something people do to cool down on a hot day.
5: Ice cream cone.
3: Carmen?
0: Running through a sprinkler.
3: You're both still in. I said swim. Carmen, name an involuntary action your body does.
0: Gleats.
3: Okay. Geo? Gleats.
0: You've never gleated?
1: Yeah.
0: This is a good one, right?
5: Sneeze.
3: I said burp. You guys are in this. Carmen, name an object that requires batteries to function.
1: Oh, you know.
0: battery function. Flashlight. Darn it.
3: Mm-hmm. Geo?
1: You're out.
0: I know.
5: Apple Watch.
0: No.
1: No, no battery.
5: What?
0: It's not physical battery.
1: Yeah, he was plugging
0: it's a recharger. Physical batteries, dum-dum.
5: It's not a physical battery. What are you talking about? All batteries are physical.
0: The ones that you take out, the ones that you replace.
1: I already got one fight going on right now.
3: That is a battery. I'll allow that. That is a battery.
5: Yeah.
3: I said TV remote. Anyways. Carmen, name a household item made entirely out of wood.
0: Cutting board.
3: Geo?
1: It's a good one, Carmen.
5: Spatula?
1: Spatula is not made out of wood. Oh, I guess it can be.
3: Listen, battery spatula. Google it. One of you just won the game.
0: Damn it.
3: Congratulations, Geo.
5: It's my game. This is my game.
1: By the way, my thrash band, Battery Spatula, will be playing Friday night at the at the bar. Yeah. Mm. Battery Spatula is a great name.
5: Oh, man.
1: Do we have time for one more without running over? Let's try it. Let's do one more.
3: Would you like to let me know about the green apple on the inside?
1: Yes, there are no apples that are green on the inside. The only time that you get a green apple on the inside is when it has not gotten sufficient water. Okay. There's an Oregon apple.
5: So possible. Yeah, possible.
1: No, I didn't say it wasn't possible. You just don't, you can't go to the store and buy the apples that are green on the inside.
5: Mm-hmm.
1: They said if your apple appears to be green inside, it's because it was not given enough water.
5: Aldi has green apples, you'll never know.
1: No, they don't. I'm looking right now at the thing. They do have apples from Oregon that are red on the inside,
3: mm-hmm.
1: yellow on the outside, red on the inside.
3: Okay.
1: And they do have spatulas that are made out of wood. Apologies to you, Geo. Suck it, Galvin.
3: Yeah.
1: All right.
3: You want to play another round?
1: Yes.
3: All right. Let's go. We're going to start with the winner of last round. Geo, name something you use to write or draw on paper with.
5: Marker.
3: Carmen.
0: Highlighter.
3: Joe.
2: Pen.
3: Mike?
1: Crayon.
3: One of you is already out of the game.
0: Bye, Joe.
5: See you, Joe.
3: Geo, you should say see ya, because you're out. Carmen, name a hot drink.
5: Coffee.
0: Chai. Oh. You're not playing. Oh. Chai tea.
3: Joe?
2: Hot toddy.
3: Mike?
1: Of course. Cappuccino.
3: You're all still in. I said cider. Joe, name an ingredient used in almost every baking recipe.
2: Flour.
3: Mike?
1: Baking powder.
3: Carmen?
0: Egg.
3: I said salt. Mm. Mike, name a vegetable that grows completely underground.
5: Carrot.
3: Carmen?
0: That was mine.
1: Oh, I took it.
0: I know.
3: Well, actually, you know what? That doesn't grow completely underground because it has the stems taking up.
1: Yeah, but the actual vegetable is underground.
5: Yeah.
3: I'll allow it.
5: Does it have a battery?
3: Yeah, I'll allow it. Carmen?
0: Underground. I'm trying to think. I don't know too many.
5: Let me back in the game, please.
0: Is lettuce underground or is that above ground?
3: No, that's above.
0: Tomatoes are above.
3: You'll need an answer.
1: What's your favorite one?
3: Three.
0: Eggplant.
3: Two. Eggplants. No, Joe.
1: And I didn't mean that.
3: No, that's on top.
2: Yeah.
1: I didn't say it's your favorite for that.
0: Oh.
3: Carmen, need another answer in 5 seconds or you're out of the game.
0: Beets.
1: I believe beets are underground.
3: Yeah. Joe?
2: Rutabaga.
3: What Mike was trying to get you to say is what I said. Potato. Potato.
0: Well, glad I didn't say it.
3: Mm-hmm. All right, you're all still in the game. Carmen, name a food item that people usually spread with a knife.
1: What? That's the last sound I want to hear from my wife.
5: Wow.
0: You're not going to get me, Calvin. Cream cheese.
3: All right. Joe?
2: Vegemite.
5: That's a good one.
0: That is a good one.
3: Mike?
1: Nutella.
3: I said butter.
1: Yeah. I know you did.
0: Know.
3: Joe, name something people use to style or fix their hair.
2: Mousse.
3: Mike?
1: Curling iron.
3: Carmen?
0: Crimper.
3: All still in. I said a hairdryer. Mike Kelton, name an item you find inside a standard bathroom medicine cabinet.
1: Razor blades.
3: Carmen?
0: Nose trimmer.
3: Joe?
2: Pill bottle.
3: I said Band-Aids.
1: Mm.
3: Carmen, name a game that utilizes dice.
0: What's that one that... craps.
3: Craps. All right. Joe?
2: Yahtzee.
3: Mike Helta?
1: Monopoly.
3: You're all still in. I said Dungeons & Dragons. Mike Helta, name a creature that lives exclusively in the ocean.
1: Whale.
3: Joe?
2: Giant squid.
3: Carmen?
0: Octopus.
3: One of you is out of the game. So long, Mike Helta.
1: Damn it. Of all the ocean creatures.
3: Joe?
2: Yes?
3: Name an animal known for being incredibly slow moving.
1: Don't say me.
2: The koala bear.
3: Carmen?
0: Snail.
3: Both still in. I said sloth. Joe, name a pet that requires living inside a glass tank.
2: Tarantula.
3: Carmen?
0: Snake.
3: Both still in. I said goldfish. All right. Hang on. I got to get more questions now.
1: Oh, boy.
3: Yeah. This is a lot. All right. Joe, name a type of weather that forces people to stay indoors.
2: Hailstorm.
3: Carmen?
0: Tornado.
3: Said hurricane. Name a cleaning product specifically used in the bathroom. Oh, sorry. Joe.
2: baking powder.
3: Carmen?
0: Vinegar.
3: I said Comet. Geez, this is getting long. Name an item used to wipe up accidental liquid spills. Carmen?
0: The paper towel.
3: Joe?
1: Carmen threw in the paper towel.
3: Joe?
2: Wet nap.
3: What? Wet nap?
5: Yeah.
3: Oh, yeah, yeah. It doesn't matter. Carmen, you're out of the game.
1: Sucker.
0: You're welcome.
1: Gio, pick a line.
5: Six.
1: Six. Let me say good morning to Matt. Matt, good morning. You're the winner. Please hold. Carmen will grab you during the break, and we will hook you up with a prize. And Joe, pick a line.
2: Line one.
1: Line one is Alex. Alex, good morning. How are you?
6: Hey, doing great.
1: You're also a winner.
6: It's a beautiful day.
1: It is a beautiful day, Alex. I'll put you on hold. Carmen will grab you during the break, and we'll hook you up with a prize. Thank you for listening, sir. All you other people are nothing but losers.
3: Wow.
1: I'm sorry, but if you want another chance to win, you could join us at Hooters today for Liquid Lunch, where we're sending somebody to go to New York to see the Rays take on the Yankees. 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
8: 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Three right lanes are blocked there. Also, congestion in Hillsborough County on the Veterans Expressway south from mile marker 17 to before mile marker 15. And that's your Tampa Bay traffic.
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1: Sun Toyota.com. I'm meteorologist Jim Weber, the Sky Tower Weather Center. Partly cloudy skies for today. We'll see a few storms as we go through the afternoon. Daytime high 94, 30% chance of those showers for today. Then over the weekend, rain chances are heading up. Partly cloudy skies. Those rain chances up to about 40 to 50%. Daytime high 92, 93 degrees both Saturday and Sunday.
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1: It is 9:17 on the Mike Calta Show. It's 1025, The Bone. 800-771-1025 are the phone numbers to reach us in the studio with us. There's a very funny comedian, Forrest Shaw, is here. How are you doing, buddy?
29: I'm doing great.
1: You look good. You lose weight or something?
29: Yeah.
1: And you shave, too.
29: Shaving helps you lose weight as well.
1: Trust me, I know. Yeah, you look good.
29: Yeah, thanks. I actually lost weight the old-fashioned way, but you don't get credit for that anymore.
1: No, not anymore.
3: Everyone's like, oh, cool, Ozempic.
1: Yeah.
29: Yeah, nobody believes you.
1: But you don't have Ozempic face.
29: Yeah, thank you. I'm still fat, by the way, just, you know.
1: Look at me. If I were to describe you today, I would not say the fat guy. That has lost your... Right? Like, yeah. I will always have, you know, Mike, he's a little fat. You know, that, I'll always have that. You have lost that.
29: Oh, well, yeah, thanks. Yeah.
3: It's funny because shaving does make you lose weight, but shaving completely makes you not lose. You know what I mean? If you have a big beard, you shave it down, good. shave it completely bald, then they're like, oh, look how fat his face is.
29: I had to shave my face for this character thing I was filming, and I had to shave it completely. Oh. First of all, nobody recognized me. I was going to comedy clubs that I worked like in LA that I all the time, and people just, until I spoke, they didn't know who I was.
1: Right.
29: And also, not I have to have a beard the rest of my life.
3: Yeah.
1: I get it. I think you look younger, too. I'm pretty sure I want to make out with you. Oh, that's what I think I'm getting. I mean, yeah. I'm not stopping with the compliments.
29: I'm for it. Yeah.
1: couple of things I want to ask you. I know we've had you on the show before, but I can't remember. You did the podcast with Jim Jefferies.
29: Yeah, I did. I did two different podcasts because I wrote on a show, and I did like the show podcast called the Jim Jefferies Show. And then there's one called I Don't Know About That that I was a co-host.
1: Not difficult to work with?
29: No.
1: Was with us?
29: No. I know we shared that last time. Yeah. I know. I remember.
1: I like him. It's weird because we had a battle with him, and I still, to be honest with myself, I still like his specials. I still think he's hilarious. I would still put him on the show.
29: I mean, he's undeniably funny.
1: Yes.
29: I mean, that's that for sure.
1: And just that real personality that he has. He just seems like he's always exhausted and just fed up with everything. Yeah.
29: Yeah.
1: Did you or did you not do something with John Reap?
29: John Reap? No. Now, are you trying to implicate
1: sure
29: me?
1: Are you sure?
3: Is it not true that you...
29: I have worked with him. I mean, I've worked with him.
1: Oh, yeah, yeah. He's been on the show a bunch of times. Yeah. I thought you did a podcast with him or something. Like, who did you do? You did something. The first time I met you was at Sidesplitters. Was it Dave Williamson
29: with? Yeah, I've got his hat on right now.
1: Oh, I didn't even see it.
29: It's his El Segundo. It's his barbecue comedy festival that he has in El Segundo.
1: Yeah.
29: We came out. It was the Sunshine Comedy Festival. Dave and I started together in Miami.
1: Right.
29: And we were doing a podcast together called the Merman Podcast.
1: Merman, that's what it was. I think that's what I'm confusing.
29: John Reap, I went to some island with him in the camp. That might be. I don't really want to talk to him.
3: What's he up to these days?
29: I don't know.
1: John Reap, by the way, has been on this show for 10 years of him coming on the show.
3: The Hemi guy.
1: He was one of the nicest guys. Yep. And then gets busted with just a ton of child porn. And none of us had any idea. That's why I was hoping that I want somebody that was close to him so somebody can go, yeah, we kind of knew it. Because these guys would throw me under the bus in a second. Because I'm downloading midget porn, and they're constantly breaking my balls because I keep getting fooled by AI. But they would, like, if something happened, not child porn, but if it was some sort of porn thing, they would go, oh, yeah, he did it.
29: Hmm. I mean, midget porn is just one step away from child
1: porn. That's what Gio says.
3: I've been telling these guys that, and they say no.
29: If someone was squinting their eyes from far away, you could get in trouble.
3: It's a loophole.
1: Listen, I'm not into midget porn, but there's one little midget on Instagram. She didn't have big midget creature head. She had, like, it looked like they took a hot chick and just shrunk her down, and she had big bombs, and she was sexy with them. Because I, for some reason, I'm the first one to notice there's all this nudity now on Instagram. And the midget was showing some naked midget stuff. And I'm like, this is insane.
29: Yeah.
1: This is great. And And then they had to break it to me and try to tell me that was AI.
29: Oh, is it AI?
1: I don't know.
3: Yeah, well, it's a combination of like a face swap and some AI.
1: It's a D midget app that they're using.
29: That's borderline right there.
1: Really?
3: See?
29: But also, I don't even know when that started on Instagram. They just... It used to be that if you even saw the hint of a little...
3: Right.
1: Forrest, my son is 19 years old. I posted a comment on his picture. I said something along the lines of, if you do that again, I'm going to punch you in the eye, and they suspended me for a week. My own son, in an obvious joke, and I said, I'm going to give you a old punch in the eye, give you a black eye, and they suspended me for a week. I got old ladies throwing their vag at me left and right on Instagram without even... I sent them all to him now because nobody believed me.
3: I didn't believe him. And then he sent the picture and it was full on everything. Like nothing left to the imagination.
29: Yeah, I have a monthly show where it's called The Shawsome Show. And it's a picture of me kind of flying. It's a cartoon, by the way. A cartoon of me flying like through the air or whatever. Yeah. And you can just see my naked cartoon butt.
1: Right.
29: And if I don't cover that up with a little tag or something.
1: Right, right.
29: Yeah, flag it and take it. It's my butt.
1: Yeah. And it's a cartoon butt.
29: Yeah.
1: It's insane. Yeah. Anyway, I also read, and I don't know that we discussed this last time, or did we, and I don't remember, addict of what? What is the addiction?
29: Gambling.
1: That's what I said. I said, wasn't it gambling? Yeah. I asked Alvin.
29: Ah, yeah.
1: We've been gambling like crazy on soccer and everything.
29: What, on Kalshi?
1: No, on Hard Rock. Hard Rock here in Tampa has a Hard Rock bed app, and it's fantastic.
29: Well, hopefully you took Spain.
1: No, I opted out because I seem to be the jinx every time. Like, these guys are betting on multiple goals, and this guy hit a home run, and then as soon as I hop on the bandwagon, it stops. So I let everybody win.
29: I mean, I have gambled on soccer. I mean, I've gambled on everything. So
1: right.
29: It's not like I have to preface by saying that. But it's a very frustrating sport to gamble on because there's not a lot of – I mean, there's action, but there's, like, things you can gamble on, like how many tackles and how many yellow cards.
0: Right.
29: And it's just
0: corner,
29: like,
0: kicks.
29: Yeah, and it's just like it's a slow-paced gambling experience, you know, versus – you know, like the over-unders.
0: Yeah.
29: Basketball, for sure. Yeah.
0: Right.
29: You know, how many rebounds or points or, you know, per quarter or whatever. But, yeah, it's a rough one.
0: You see all the stuff with the FBI, with the NBA about that?
29: Because
0: there's guy, and they have video of guys. One guy needed it. His over-under was 3.5 rebounds, and he's pushing his own players out of the way to get the rebounds and stuff. Yeah.
29: Yeah, I'm trying to remember his name. He was played for the Bucks or something like that.
0: Yeah,
29: right?
0: Yes.
29: And he was, like, running the other way.
0: Yeah.
29: Like, the rebound would come to him, and he was just, like, started jogging.
1: I don't know. So how do you have you not been on anything? Like, you're totally done?
29: Well, I haven't recently, but I've had three iterations of losing everything I own and then building it back
1: up.
29: So, yeah.
1: How are you doing now?
29: I'm fine. I'm not gambling now.
1: Right.
29: You know, I'm not flush with money, you know.
1: No, I hear you.
29: I mean, this is all I'm going to eat today. This podcast gave me for free.
1: Well, that brings us to our next question.
0: Yes, we answered that question.
29: Right.
1: We're thinking about getting one of those industrial hot dog rollers like they have in 7-Eleven here, and we're like, wouldn't it be great if we had a guest on? They go, before you leave, would you like a hot dog?
29: I mean,
1: what morning shows are you doing that are offering you beverages and
29: say
1: hot dogs?
29: It's a bit early, but also yes.
1: But yeah, right? Yeah. You say that at 9:25, but if we were here, usually our comedians are on around this time. You get out of here at 9:45 and they hand you a Coke and a hot dog. Who's not happy with that?
0: Also, some foil. Take it to go.
29: Yeah. Okay, yeah. You're getting the roller?
0: Yes.
1: I think we're going to get the roller.
0: Yeah.
29: Wow.
1: We're going to go industrial. We're going to do it right.
0: Because we can do all kinds of stuff on there, too. You can do the taquitos. You can do churros. You can do...
29: I like the Wetzel's pretzel sausage with round the pretzel.
1: Yeah.
0: Joe, write that down.
29: Okay. Can you put that on a roller? I don't know.
1: Yes. If not, we'll bake it on the inside. We got plenty of equipment.
2: You can put
1: corn
2: on the cob on the roller.
29: I'll eat 10 of those at any time of day, for sure. Because they have the buttery pretzel wrap around it. A corn dog, too.
1: Yep. We found out today that they make corn dogs that are actually pancakes wrapped around a breakfast sausage so you can eat them for breakfast.
29: Oh, yeah.
1: And put that on the roller.
29: Yeah. They'll make anything, just so you know. There's no laws against making foods. They just keep, I mean, the cheeseburger with the donuts for the buns?
1: Yes.
29: Illegal, but they just made that.
1: I got to be honest with you. You just went down in history on the show as the comedian who decided we're getting a hot dog roller. I'm buying that hot dog roller after the show today. We needed one guest to give us a nod, yes or no. You've put me over the edge now.
29: I mean, yeah.
0: I don't know.
29: I've lost weight, but you asked the right person.
0: He really wanted the cup of coffee, and I could not provide that because the machine was too messed up.
1: Yeah. We have a gazillion-dollar machine in my house that I don't know how to use.
0: Yeah.
1: My wife brings me coffee every morning in here because I don't understand how to use it. And then we have a cheap one out here, but I don't think that was ready to go.
0: Yeah, that one hasn't been used in a while.
1: Should we just throw that out?
0: Yeah, probably.
1: All right.
29: I couldn't figure that one out.
1: No.
29: I was just standing over it when Gio came out there. I was like, I don't know what's going on.
1: So. All right. So now we know we're getting a hot dog roller, and that's good.
29: And then Slurpee machine.
0: Oh,
1: we tried that. We had a margarita maker for a little while.
0: Yeah,
1: that went good.
29: Lotto tickets. What else? Make sure the floors are really sticky in there. Have somebody rude running everything.
1: Yeah, just have an Indian guy who hangs out in the hallway.
29: Yeah. The bathroom is not going to work here.
1: No, ever. That's so funny. How is living in LA these days?
29: I'm from Florida originally. I'm from Miami, and when I get off the plane, I love it. I love living there. I live in Long Beach.
1: I love LA, I don't have to live there. I just have to visit every once in a while, and I love to go there and visit, but people are always complaining about it.
29: I think this is the thing. You're going to complain about something wherever you live.
1: Right.
29: So I can tell you things that I don't like living, but there's a long list of things I do like living there. I mean, obviously, the weather is fantastic.
1: Great.
29: I do miss the rains from time to time because it cleans everything off.
1: Yeah.
29: There. You know, that's the... Because everyone's like, oh, there's the homeless problem in LA. Sure, but there's a homeless problem in a lot of places where it's warm.
1: Yeah.
29: But here, it rains. everything gets washed off.
1: All the garbage gets flushed out
29: to the ocean. Like everything, it's a whole system.
1: That's why New Orleans got that hurricane that one year. It just needed a good old douching.
29: Yeah, it's perfect. But I moved to Long Beach at the beginning of the year, which is still in L.A. County, but it's like, and so now I live near the water, which is the first time I've been near the water in L.A. And
1: that's gotta be expensive.
29: It's a game. It's actually cheaper than.
1: Oh, really?
29: Yeah, Long Beach is. It's like the cheap beach community.
1: Gotcha.
29: There. And I like it because I'm near the water again. I was a marine biologist before I was a comedian, so I'm a water person.
1: Now how does that, did I ever bite you in the ass that you're like, I went to school to be a marine biologist and.
29: Yes.
1: Now I'm playing Giggle Waters or whatever it is.
29: Yeah, yeah, sure. Yeah, yeah. No, it's, I don't know if healthcare. Yeah. It's,
1: that's what I'm saying.
29: It's a very bad decision. So,
1: what, you don't, you couldn't do both?
29: I did for a while.
1: Yeah.
29: But it's, you know, you travel so much with this job that it really, really became difficult to, because you got to be gone, you know, usually Thursday through Sunday when you're doing like club gigs and things like that. It's just a little bit tough, and also you're burning the candle at both ends.
1: Yeah,
29: I did it for years, and it was like in 2010 is when I quit.
1: Did you do it in Miami? You worked marine biologist, because they got all the things on there.
29: Yeah, I worked for the county had an environmental department, and I was like in charge of manatee protection for about 6 years. I did like seagrass and coral reef monitoring, sea turtle nest relocations, so the eggs would get protected, and. Water quality testing, all sorts of stuff. Like that.
1: I just stayed at the beach a couple of weeks ago, and those sea turtles are, those little posts in the sand are everywhere that they're out there. But still, they follow the light?
29: Yeah, so when they lay the eggs, and they take about, I don't know what, if it's a loggerhead, or I think it's about, I mean, this is all information that has been replaced with, you know.
1: Jokes
29: about donuts and stuff. But I think it's 90 days or something like that. And then they'll hatch, the sea turtles will emerge, and they're looking for a reflection off the water, usually of the moon or a star or something like that. So if there's any sort of other lights, that's why they want you to have red lights, that they'll start going towards that and then get run over by cars and stuff. So
1: I did see a dead one,
29: But in Miami, where we would relocate all the sea turtle nests because there was a lot of foot traffic and car traffic on the beach, but also people would poach them there.
1: Oh, really?
29: Poach the eggs because people think they're an aphrodisiac.
1: Oh, really?
29: Yeah. So people would offer us, like, we would have them in a locked kind of chain link fence area, and we would relocate the eggs in there. And then when they would hatch, we would excavate them. We'd dig up the nests and see how many eggs hatch, how many didn't. And these rotten eggs, people would offer us money for.
1: Oh, really? Like,
29: yeah, because they were going to eat a rotten,
1: really?
29: Dead turtle egg. And I guess it was supposed to get, you know, like help them, you know.
1: Help them what? Like what?
29: Get an erection or something like that.
1: Is that the problem? And they also have Cialis. We don't have to suck out a dirty, dead turtle egg.
29: Look, men have the worst taste in aphrodisiacs. It's always something weird, like a sea turtle egg, or I was reading like cobra blood. Like women are, it's always like strawberries and wine and chocolate, and we're just like, yeah, give me some bull penis or whatever.
1: Also, what do we need the aphrodisiac for? Because we're already horned up and ready to go. That's they're not giving you erections. They're giving you,
29: I think it's to get a Cialis. They'll deliver to your house. So.
1: I have a Cialis, and I have not taken it yet. I have a prescription for it because they said it actually helps to. Because I had a stent put in my heart, and now I'm afraid to take it. I'm afraid to do it. I don't, not that I need it at this point, but
3: we should put it in the hot dogs.
1: Yeah. Would you like a hot dog and a Cialis?
29: Wow. Okay. Yeah. I mean, that's a different story altogether. That's something lined up for that. You know, I can't just go back to the condo.
1: What's your deal, girlfriend? Dating? Anything?
29: I just started dating a woman that I met at first time I ever met anyone online.
1: Oh, really?
29: Yeah. And so I went on two dates online. One of them was horrific. One of them, the woman just fell ill when we were supposed to go on the date. She got like food poisoning. So she asked me if I could come to her house and bring her some ginger ale, which I was like, fine, I'll be a nice guy. Then I got there and she had two dogs. They had like gone to the bathroom in the living room. She asked me to clean up her dog.
3: Then
29: walk the dogs. What? And then drive her to the urgent care, which I, by the way, did all this. That's how much. I was raised just by my mom. And right, I felt like it was like this thing where I can't.
1: I don't know that
29: this.
1: I would have been able to say no either. I'd have been like, all right, I'm here now.
29: It's a sick woman, and you've. But yeah. I also thought it was a scam. I'm like, is this what you do?
1: Right.
29: And your house gets dirty, and you need some air.
2: Then the boyfriend steps out of the closet. Yeah.
29: And then she ghosted me. I was like, I thought I was like,
1: guy came over and cleaned up dog poop and took me to the hospital, and she ghosted you.
29: Yeah, at a night, and it was 120 pound. What is it, Doberman?
1: Yeah.
29: And a lab that I had to walk around. So that's the poop I was picking up.
1: Oh, my God.
29: 120 pound dog.
1: That's real poop.
29: Yeah. And then I was just, it was bizarre. I thought it was being like on some television. And then I met a normal, nice woman, owns her own business. It's very new, but I've never been married. I don't have kids.
2: It'd be so great.
4: I did have to paint her house. Yeah.
2: You pick up all the poo, and she's like, I don't really have a dog.
4: That's my roommate, yeah. Gary. Yeah.
29: It was so bizarre. And then she got mad at me. I think, I hit her up, and she just ghosted me. And then she did that thing where she was kind of rude anyway. See, when I was driving her to the urgent care, we were calling them to make sure they had IVs, because she had been thrown up. She had food poisoning. Right. And then she started yelling at the person on the phone. Oh. Yeah, I was just like, but I'm in the car with her now. And I'm like, first of all, the weirdest first date ever that I'm just like, okay. And I was like, well, I guess this is it then, you know, but I still followed through with it. I blame my mom. My mom made me into a nice
1: too
29: person.
1: Too nice of a gentleman.
29: I wish I had been just ignored by my parents and or my mom and just turned into some psycho, because I'm too nice. I'm like,
1: I don't know. I've been married so long. I never got to go through any online dating. I never had to deal with any of that. And now how do you deal with this? Well, something we've named Pete Face on this show. My buddy Pete, my best friend, he is on dating apps, and they keep giving him girls that look like him. The girls with Pete Face. You don't want to date a girl that looks like you.
29: That must be the AI thing that's working. Yeah. I don't want anyone to... I don't even like the look in the mirror myself.
1: What I'm saying. So if I want to be like, how do you find the good ones among the sea of Pete Faces?
29: I don't. This is my first venture into the. I don't know if you guys if you've done it or
2: no.
1: We've all been married for so long.
2: Yeah, I'd be lost.
29: It's not. It's good because it matches you with people with the who you think they might have the similar interests.
1: Yeah,
29: but it's what it is. It's disingenuous because you're. You're talking to eight people. Normally you would go on one date, you'd concentrate on that person, you'd see if you like them, and now you're playing like this. It's like you're playing like eight, to use a gambling term, like you're playing like eight hands of blackjack.
1: That sounds like my dream.
29: And then it doesn't even matter. You're like, I lost that one, I won this one, this, but and then you lose all of it. It's just like a night, and then you have no real attachment to them. So it's not a healthy thing.
1: I think.
29: If you're going to do it, I would say just focus on one person. Go to their house, pick up some dog poop, clean some pee. Okay, you're not for me. And then you meet the next person. And then you're like, that's kind of how I did it. So
1: I think I would have ones for nights of the week. Like there's this girl liked me, but she's a Tuesday at best. And then this girl, she's smoking. She's a Friday night girl. I think I wouldn't bang that girl, but I would if it was like Tuesday and she hit me up at 10.
4: How funny would it be if Forrest accidentally was on TaskRabbit? he was on a date thing. He's on Angie's List.
1: I actually hired him to do work.
29: It's funny, Zach, because I looked for whatever dating app had a free trial.
2: Mm-hmm.
29: And so I just went, the one I went on was called Our Time, which is for old people. There's a certain age floor, mm-hmm. which I didn't know. I didn't know it. I knew that the ones that existed, Tinder, Bumble and stuff, but this one was like free week. And so the first, I didn't set the age settings right. And there was women that were hitting me up with, like, in their 70s.
1: Right. We got one.
29: And I was like, yeah, I'm down. You know, especially if there's like some sort of sugar mama situation. I was getting hit by a lot of older women. She goes, oh, I can't believe when we're talking to you. You're like, you don't talk to the younger guys on here. I don't even know why. What the settings are on here.
1: But, oh, it's so funny. Yeah. this is Forrest Shaw. He's going to be at Sidesputters the whole weekend with the great Mark Norman, but headlining on Sunday, right?
29: Yeah, I have a show. So I'm opening for, it's just a two-man show with me and Mark.
1: Yeah,
29: so
1: that's great. From,
29: yeah, I've known Mark a long time. So
1: not a fan.
29: And okay.
1: No, I'm just kidding. I love Mark.
29: He said to say hi. He's here with his wife and kids. And then Sunday I have a new show. It's called The Ocean Hates You. It's a marine biology comedy show.
1: Really?
29: So, yeah, it leans back on my life as a marine biologist. I have like trivia, so I give away little prizes and things like that. I have like some, it has like some videos and images and stuff. It's kind of like a presentation with mostly stand-up.
1: But it's some extra stuff.
29: Yeah, I talk about sharks, dolphins, sea turtles, pollution, like overfishing, all this kind of stuff. And I make it funny.
1: You know? That's cool.
29: So it's a fun show like that. It's called The Ocean Hates You. And it's, I'm only doing, yeah.
1: Ocean Hates You.
29: Yeah, that's, I mean, it's,
1: yeah, that is true. Yeah.
29: And I'm doing that on Sunday. I think it's on Sunday.
2: I think so.
1: Well, you can find it online at sidesplitterscomedy.com, or you can buy your tickets on the line as well, or you can always give them a call, 960-1197. And I know the shows, I think, this weekend are all sold out. So Sunday, if you want to go see Forrest, that is your time to go see him.
2: 6 o'clock.
1: 6 o'clock on Sunday. I think that's perfect. You go watch a show and then you go to dinner, or you go to dinner before and then you go watch a show and you go home.
29: Yeah, I don't even... All these late shows I have to do, I'm going to do them. We're going to have fun. It's going to be great.
1: Right.
29: At 6 o'clock, you know, Doug Benson was doing that. His show's at 4:20, those movies.
1: Yeah.
29: So envious of that.
1: Yeah. You're done.
29: You're done by 6. I know. It's a great, so I'm happy about the 6. I thought it was 6. Thanks for looking.
1: Being done by 10 a.m. is the best job you could ever
29: have. Yeah, I bet. Yeah. No, I just being in the waiting area here, just looking at your life through the everything there. It's a cool life you've had.
1: It's so funny is that every once in a while I walk in there, there's a picture in there of Jay Leno. Yeah. Me, Jay Leno, and my father, and I'm like, that. Who would have thought? Like that, I just think of those things. That's just, yeah, I've been very lucky.
29: I saw that. I was wondering who the other man
1: was. Yeah,
29: my dad. Yeah.
1: And Jay Leno said, he met us both. He looked at us. He goes, oh, it's good to see gay marriage is doing well here in Florida. Thanks.
29: Yeah, I'll tell you what piece in there that I really like is the Fletch.
1: Isn't that awesome?
29: That's cool. Like the Chevy Chase, all his characters in Fletch, and then signing him out.
1: Yeah, my buddy Pete got me that for Christmas one year. That thing is awesome. That's one of my favorite movies of all time.
29: Yeah.
1: Too bad Chevy Chase is such a dick.
29: Ugh. I know.
1: I'd love to meet him, but I don't want to get it ruined.
29: Separate the artist from the...
1: Yeah, it's hard. Go see Forrest Shaw this Sunday at Sidesplitters. We are out for the week. I'm headed over to Hooters in Port Richey. We'll see you guys out there at 11 o'clock. Monica will be broadcasting live with JP. Then I'm going to Disney. Oh, boy.
2: Good luck. How's the charge?
1: It's getting there.
2: Okay.
1: It's getting there.
2: All right.
1: Check us out on Instagram at the Mike Calta Show. Have a great weekend. We will see you guys on Monday. The after show with Johnny B is up next. Goodbye.

0: comes hungry.
1: Yeah.
2: See, Papu, I'm a fool. 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
7: 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Fo shiz. Genuine. 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
24: We have an accident in Polk County on I-4 East before mile marker 26. Three right lanes are blocked there. Also, congestion in Hillsborough County on the Veterans Expressway south from mile marker 17. To before mile marker 15. And that's your Tampa Bay traffic.
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11: 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I am so honored that the Just Call Mo Comedy Jam Tampa edition is benefiting the Down Syndrome Association of Tampa Bay. 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It's hosted by my dude, a cat named Mo. 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

0: live. It is Friday. It's a feel-good Freestyle Friday. It's Mike Calta After Show. I am your host, Johnny B. Glad to be here. And you guys are my co-hosts today. So phone lines are open, 800-771-1025. Excuse me while I put on my microphone condom. Oh, yeah. Just like, just peel it right over the top there. Oh, you like that? Yeah, you do. Social media, hit me up on that. Johnny B. Tampa on everything. I got a lot of stuff that I want to cover from this morning show. My man Dick Roos, who's here on Fridays, is on the road doing comedy. So we will be getting a call from him because he wants to update me on the food that he's eating in Maine. He goes, I want to call in and tell you what I'm eating. I go, all right, buddy. I mean, we are a pretty fat-centric show. So if you want to give me what you're eating in Maine, I'm sure he'll make it funny. It's Dick Roos, for God's sakes. Follow him on everything too, Vile Roos, VYLERUSE, on his social media. We got a lot of shows coming up with him and I, including Mulberry on August 8th, which is, I know it sounds funny. Oh, you're in Mulberry? It's going to be a slamming show. Joe Holt's going to be hosting. I'll be headlining, and it's going to be a filthy themed show in Mulberry. You can find all the links and how you can buy tickets on my social media. Let's go ahead and crank up the phones now because it's Friday, folks. It's you and I. It's you and us. It's me and us. It's all of us. I'm on Bone TV. I'm on YouTube. Check it out. You'll feel better about yourself. Mike Calta After Show. Who's this?
1: Hey, my name is Anthony.
0: What up, Anthony?
1: Hey, doing good, man. Hey, I just wanted to give a small traffic update. It looks like everybody's trying to get off of I-4 because of the accident that's down there, county line.
0: I heard about that.
1: And all the exits, the Nona Sasa and Park Road are all backed up onto the interstate, but the accident is cleared off of I-4. So
0: is that heading towards Tampa or towards Orlando?
1: Towards Lakeland, yes.
0: Okay. All right. So, man, it's already a nightmare every day trying to go that way. It's already backed up, and now somebody had to make it even worse.
1: I do it 8 times a day, every day.
0: Ooh, sorry to hear that, buddy. I dread it every time I have to do it. Last week, I had a gig in Sorrento, so I had to drive that way for a while. And luckily for me, it wasn't bad last Saturday. But, man, most of the time, it's an absolute nightmare.
1: You know how it is. It all depends on the time of day and when you're going, right?
0: It's true,
1: hey,
0: buddy.
1: Johnny, love the show, man.
0: Thanks, dude. All right, man. Have a great weekend. There you go. 800-771-1025. Live traffic updates here on the Mike Calta After Show. Today on the show, they were discussing a lot of things that made me feel like crap. And I'm sure you guys, too. And one of the things was these rockers and these musicians that can't perform the way they used to. It hurts, folks. It is a sign that you're aging. And you can look at it one of two ways, because I thought about this morning while I was listening. I go, you can either be depressed about it. You can go, wow, I'm getting old. You know, like, we are not long for this earth when you start seeing your favorite artists that can't sing anymore. Some of them are barely alive. They're just up on stage, just Frankie Valli and up. It's very, very sad. Or you can look at it in a positive way. Like, I have lived so long that my idols are dying before me. My idols can no longer sing. I'm still okay. I have made it so long that I can say I heard this artist 4 decades ago and I'm still here. That's the positive way of looking. You spin it in a positive way if you can. Either way, it's kind of tough not to be a little depressed about it when you're seeing John Bon Jovi, you know, I got another sinus infection. I got a deal. Yeah, I'm living on a prayer, folks. And I want to know your opinion on it. Does it make you feel bad or does it make you feel good that you've outlived some of these people and you're still thriving? You're still working your job. You don't have to, like, leave because of a sinus infection. If you could pick one of your artists and give them all their powers back, a magic wand, one of these guys or gals that are still living, and you can go, you know what? Boom. You're back. You could sing again, Vince Neil. Congratulations. Now sing Home Sweet Home, you dumb fat bitch. Who would it be? 800-771-1025. I got that. I got a lot more stuff coming up today. It's going to sound like a throwback Thursday with some of the things that I put in the prep list. But, you know, it's Friday. You know, I'm freestyling it up for you folks. Mike out the after show.
2: What's up, dude?
0: It's Dick Roos, everybody. Brim, brim, brim, brim, brim.
2: Brim, brim, brim. What's up, buddy? Happy Friday.
0: Yeah, happy Friday, dude. On the road. You were in Maine.
2: Yeah, dude. In the Great North. Heading down to Portland to go work right now and get some breakfast.
0: Oh, lucky. Lucky, lucky.
2: Dude, I had a scallop dish last night that I wish I could have shared with you, dude.
0: Oh, I had one Tuesday night I wish I could have shared with you.
2: Yeah, but, like, I had, like, Northeast Coast scallops, bro.
0: Is that better?
2: Different kind of, yeah, dude. Just way better scallops in general. You know what I mean?
0: Yeah.
2: Ah, God, buttery, bacony, dude. Oh. We had a butter lobster taco last night.
0: Oh yeah.
2: Yeah, dude, with like a mango chutney, wild.
0: Mango chutney.
2: Yeah, mango chutney, dude.
0: That's hot, dude.
2: Little pickled red onion.
0: I know. Delicious. I've heard the culinary scene up there is fantastic.
2: Dude, honestly, I don't think there's a bad restaurant in Portland, dude. I've eaten so much good stuff up here, dude.
0: It is weird because there's two Portlands, right? There's an East Coast Portland, and then there's the West Coast Portland, and they're both up, you know, the Great North of each side of the country.
2: They're actually on the same latitude. They're exactly on the same latitude line.
0: And they're both kind of like hippie, kind of cool, artsy towns that have good food.
2: Yes. They are both cities where you can see a dude dressed as a lumberjack that doesn't know how to use an axe.
0: Right. And every man knows how to make his own kombucha and beer.
2: Yes. Yes. Every dude can make their own kombucha and beer.
0: So weird.
2: You are correct.
0: And every girl knows how to make yogurt from her own bodily fluids.
2: Well, the chicks up here can actually probably chop wood, though, bro. They're sturdy.
0: Oh, I like that. I like a big sturdy bitch. Makes me scallops.
2: Yeah, dude, we got to come up here and do a show and just get some food, man.
0: Yeah, you know, I'll find any excuse to eat good food. You know, I did Vasani on Tuesday night. I hosted an amateur comedy competition because I wanted to eat the food so bad at Vasani in Port Charlotte. I drove an hour and 40 minutes each way because I knew I was going to get slamming food. That's how fat I am.
2: Dude, the fact you judging an amateur comedy night coming up knowing that you just yell at us in the back of the room, I hope it went the way I think it did.
0: I may have lightly roasted a few of them, yeah.
2: Like, yeah, just lightly roasted. That's not the roast we got, dude. We got Dante's Inferno in my day.
0: I'm sorry, but look what it did to you.
2: Look what it did. I made you tough. I made you a man.
0: Yeah, you played a dirty show with Matt Fernandez and Vinny Ward Saturday night at Side Splitters, which I heard was slamming. And you were all guys.
2: It was a great time.
0: You're all guys that I used to torment back in the day.
2: Yeah, dude. Yeah, bro. We were all just in there emotionless. You know what I mean? Like, just because you made us that way. It was perfect.
0: You're welcome. I love you, buddy. I'm sorry you're not in the studio, but I'm happy you're up there doing gigs and eating great food and tattooing people and all that stuff.
2: I will continue to send you pictures of good things I eat, dude.
0: Yeah, and your drinks, too. I don't care. I'll live vicariously through your old fashions, too. Send me all the photos. I love them all.
2: Heck yeah, buddy. Well, you guys have a great weekend.
0: Yeah, and send me pictures of some of those burly bitches, too. I'll look at those.
2: Yeah. Will do, bud.
0: There you go. Dick Roos, everybody. Thanks, buddy. 800-771-1025. If you'd like to join me, it is Freestyle Feel Good Friday. And love to hear from you folks. Things that were discussed this morning on the Mike Calta show, because I am the after show. I was talking about when you know you're getting old, all your musical idols, they're either dead or they can't sing. And there's still some out there that can still perform, which is impressive. I know my man Ian Beckles is going to hang out with JP next week and see Rush at Madison Square Gardens. Rush can still do it. Like, they're one of those guys that are super old. There's a really old band. I mean, their drummer is not that old, but they're super old, still sound great. I want to hear from you guys. Who's an artist that they just don't have it anymore? You want them to quit, but it breaks your heart every time you see them up there. I want to know who that is for you, because I got a few. And some of them were discussed this morning on the show, so we're going to get into those, too. You know, as a matter of fact, why even wait? Let's just get into it. Jon Bon Jovi, first of all, your State Farm commercials. Like, what are you doing? You're in the car driving while the girl and goddamn Jake are singing? Like, what are we doing? And you're just smiling, driving the car? How much money do you need, Jon Bon Jovi? You got to be so rich. You got to be filthy rich. That Every time I see that, it's so cringy. I'm like, I'm embarrassed for you. First of all, you look like Martha Stewart. And then you're in your car driving while they're bastardizing your song for insurance. They got to be giving them a lot. I have no idea. You would think he don't need that much money. But yeah, he had to leave his concert early because he had a sinus infection. He's recently had vocal cord surgery so he could sing again. And I've heard him sing. The lower notes, he sounds fine, but he still can't hit the high notes. He does the thing where he lets the audience sing the chorus for Living on a Prayer. And look, I get it. People are going to pay to come see you. They want to see your face. They want to know they were in the same building with you. I get it. I get it. And it's not as bad as Vince Neil. That's embarrassing. But these, I guess these are like 60-year-old women that still like to, you know, play the downstairs guitar to themselves to John. I get it. And you're getting a whole band. It's cool. There's lights. It's fun. But when you get to the meat of the song, should he quit? And he just holds his hands out and then he smiles when the crowd sings the high notes. Here comes. He stands back from the mic and he gives a nod of approval. He's like, good job. Good job, people that paid. And then he goes, hold on, I gotta rewind this part. He actually does the Living on a Prayer, but it's not great. And then he has this look on his face. This is a live performance from a couple days ago. He has a look on his face like, did you just hear me do that? It's wild. Like a kid when he builds a ramp in the front of the house and it's only 6 inches off the ground and he jumps it and he looks at you like, I'm Evel Knievel. All right, here. I mean, that's... I guess he was shocked that he got there. Good for you, John. Actually, not bad. Not bad. Phone lines are open. 800-771-1025. Actually, one phone line is open. We got full phones besides that. Let's go to the Bone Fam. Mike out the after show. Who's this?
3: What's up, partner? George, how's everything?
0: George, I'm good, buddy. How you doing?
3: Good, good. Listen, I'm going to hit you with three real quick.
0: Yeah.
3: Torturous. David Lee Roth.
0: Oh,
3: terrible.
0: Funny. Poor. You should say that. I already have them queued up for you, buddy. It's so sad, dude.
3: The other one is Barry Manilow. Have you seen him? He looks like an animatronic from Disney World.
0: Well, he's been dying for a while. Like, he's been fighting cancer. No, he's a lot like what they're doing with Mike Love and Frankie Valli, all these there, where they put him up there, and it's like a wax figure, and the mouth is barely moving. It's so, so sad. I would feel guilty if I went and saw that. I'd be like, I can't believe I'm making this poor, old, almost dead person get up there and perform for me. It's horrendous.
3: It's shameful, and they don't deal with reality. Now, I will tell you this, and I'm sorry, I don't remember his name. But I just saw the guy the other day, the guy from Loverboy. That guy still has his voice, and he's pounding out songs left and right, man.
0: Oh, yeah, yeah. There's still a lot of bands that can do it. A lot of, you know, it's nice to see that, you know, I think a lot of it's just luck. Like, you have better genetics or something. I talk about that, like, you know, I still got into doing the national anthem, and I'm 54, and I know a lot of my friends that were singing in bands with me in the 90s that have no voice. They can't sing anymore, and I feel bad for them, and it's going to happen to me, but it's just the timeline. You never know. You got to either get lucky or what, but these guys were touring. Like, think about how many concerts Jon Bon Jovi sang. You know, it's like at a certain point, you know, the rubber, you know, comes off the tires, I guess.
3: Exactly. And the most of the comments people always put on there is, they're like, I wasn't even at the concert and I want a refund.
0: Yeah. Now, like I was saying earlier, if it's Vince Neil, that you deserve to have your money taken because you already know what you're walking into. You already know fat can't sing Vince Neil is going to go up there and embarrass the entire band. I think you go there to see that. Like, you go there to see Corey Feldman look like an asshole. That's why you go do it. So if you can't be mad if you go see, you know, one of those guys.
3: Oh, wait, Let's not forget the other one that's killing it, Axl Rose.
0: Oh, my God. Yeah, Fat Axl, no good either, dude. No good. No yeah. good. Well, thanks for the call, buddy. Appreciate it.
3: All right, Mark. Have a good one.
0: You Bye. Too. 800-771-1025. Who should stop? Now, David Lee Roth, he could still sing a little bit, but he has turned into, I don't know. First of all, he's openly gay on stage. He may not have ever announced it like a lot of people. Like Luther Vandross never said he was gay, but I think a lot of us knew it. Didn't care. Still don't care. Still one of my favorite artists of all times, but you kind of know. David Lee Roth's up there looking like I might as well just be with a dude on stage. Like if he just had sex with the man in the middle of jump, nobody would bat an eye. It's embarrassing. The hair is gone. He can't do any jump kicks. I would love to see that. Can we get David Lee Roth performing everything he did in the original jump video? Now he jumped up and did a Bruce Lee kick on a balloon. Do it now. I'll pay for that. Name your price. Yeah, see, he's got some range. But looking at him is weird, dude. 800-771-1025. Mike out the after show. Who are you?
4: Hey, it's Sonny from Philly. What's up, buddy?
0: Oh, yeah, Sonny from Philly. Are you look, I know Bon Jovi's, you know, from right up the road. You're not going to defend him, are you?
4: I can't stand him.
0: All right. Is there any Philly? Oh, what about, okay, how about Patti LaBelle? She's from Philly. Did you see her national
4: Love
0: anthem?
4: Her. God bless her. Yeah,
0: poor lady. Awesome. Yeah.
4: Yeah, and
0: well, she's 82. She's 82.
4: Yeah, God bless her. She's a beautiful woman.
0: One of my favorites ever, yeah.
4: You know who should quit? Bob Dylan.
0: Is he still at it, I guess? Yeah.
4: Yeah, he's still at it. Just came out with a new album last year, and it's terrible.
0: Look, but he was, no offense, but wasn't he...
4: He was never really good.
0: Wasn't he slurring and sounding like a senile old man when he was 27? I mean, honestly.
4: Yeah. Did you see the interview with him on 60 Minutes about him making a deal with the chief commander?
0: No!
4: He said he sold his soul to the devil. They asked him, why are you still at this? Why are you still doing it? He said, well, he made a deal when he signed the contract.
0: Well, hey, can you get a refund? Can you get a refund from the devil? Do you have a receipt?
4: I doubt it, bro. You're stuck. That's why these old musicians are still on stage. They signed the contract.
0: I can see if Elvis made a deal with the devil, Michael Jackson made a deal with the devil, fine. That's a pretty good deal. But Bob Dylan, bro, did the devil have a coupon? That is not good. Sorry. Not sorry.
4: Hollywood, buddy.
0: Thanks, pal. Talk to you soon.
4: Bye.
0: Hello. Mike out at the show. Who are you?
5: Is it me?
0: It is you. What up, kid?
5: Hey, brother. Have you heard this chick that sings for this new band called The Kells? K-E-L-S?
0: The Kell? I don't think
5: Kells,
0: so.
5: Kells. K-E-L-S.
0: Yeah. Is she good?
5: She's all off Instagram. I just wanted to know if you thought her voice was as kick-ass as I thought it was.
0: I mean, well, let me see. Oh, yes, I know who you're talking about.
5: Dude, she is awesome. I don't even like that genre of music typically, but that voice is awesome.
0: I sent a girl, Luca May. I sent her to Ian Beckles yesterday, like real bluesy type of chick. And I've been listening to her for the last couple of days, but... I'm a sucker for a good voice woman.
5: Yeah, if you could put her out there. Daddy's got a gun. Oh, my God.
0: She's kind of hot, too. Look at her. She's kind of sassy.
5: And she's a cutie.
0: Yeah. All right.
5: Hey, brother. Have a good one, Johnny.
0: You too, buddy. I'm into this kind of stuff, dude. I'm a sucker for a woman that could sing, man. Susanna Jopp. I love them. Local band. Pretty Pity. Look them up. Great, great lead singer. Mike out at the show. Who are you?
6: Hi, this is Billy.
0: Billy! What up, kid?
6: Hey, how's it going, man?
0: Good, brother.
6: I'll tell you somebody who still got it is John Fogerty.
7: Yeah.
8: Ian was talking a little smack about Creedence last week, but don't sleep on Creedence, man. They have a million good songs, and John Fogerty has still got it.
7: Yeah, I'm still upset that I did a Creedence song for my last voice audition, and I didn't get past the first producer, and I wanted to punch him in the face. I was like, "Hey,
8: what song?"
7: I mean, have you ever seen The Rain? You know the classic. You know,
8: it's a great one, man.
7: It is a great one.
8: He's tricky.
7: Yeah, dude. Yeah. No, great point. If CCR comes to town, I'm watching him every single time.
8: 100%.
7: All right, buddy. Good call. Thanks, man. 800-771-1025. Who should stop? Here's one that broke my heart the other day. Oh, man. She's in a wheelchair. They just roll her up there. She's old as hell. And this is one of the best vocalists ever in her prime. Yeah. I don't know, man. If you're a rock star and you need a ramp, it's so sad to me. I wonder where you are tonight. See, this part, you go, all right. Okay, Nancy. Let's go. But it gets bad. And the night goes by so very slow. Well, yeah, you're in a wheelchair. It's going to go slow. Oh, I hope that it won't end though. Oh, man. I don't even want to let you hear the chorus. I don't want to ruin your weekend. All right. Tell me. Always got me on my own. Come on, you can do it. I never really cared. Okay. Till I met you. All right, here we go. This is the part. You got it, girl. You got it, Grandma. And now it chills me too.

0: mean, it could be worse. She almost got there. And you look, if this is karaoke, I'd be like, that girl's good, but she's a legend. By the way, how is no bank or any of these big financial institutions to pay all this money for advertising? How have they never, how's Rocket never bought the rights to that song? How do I get you a loan? It's never happened. That's unbelievable. Mike, how about the show? Who are you?
1: Hey, this is Ron in the chat, and I just want to say David Lee Roth, you know, he's got a nice state.
0: Of course. Yeah, well. Proves my point. Mike, how about the show? Who are you?
2: Hello, Johnny B. It's K-Pop Jason. How are we today?
0: K-Pop Jason. You're lucky. None of your idols are old enough to get to have their voice be affected yet. What's going on, buddy?
2: Well, not much. I saw Hyolyn performing her song Cheek on M Countdown a couple days yesterday. It was so good.
0: Yeah?
2: Her summer song. Oh, yeah.
0: Yeah? Did you saw it in person or you just saw it on television?
2: I watched it on YouTube, M Countdown.
0: Now, have you seen any of your favorite K-pop stars live yet?
2: Dreamcatcher.
0: Yeah. Well, Dreamcatcher, was it as dreamy as you wanted it to be?
2: Oh, yeah.
0: Good for you, buddy. Well, who's the next concert you want to go see?
2: Blackpink.
0: Oh, Blackpink. That's a tough ticket, though, right?
2: Oh, yeah. Or Les Serafim.
0: Yeah, of course. All right, I'll talk to Mike Olivero. I'm going to tell him Blackpink for K-pop Jason. He'll make it happen.
2: Thank you.
0: All right, buddy.
2: Thank you.
0: Well, have a great weekend, pal. Always good to talk to you. There you go.
2: Thank you.
0: Part of me thinks, and I know it's not true, but part of me really does think that K-pop Jason is Jacob two times doing a character. I want that to be true so much. And now that I've said that, you will not be able to unhear it.
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19: Now, meteorologist Jim Weber, the Sky Tower Weather Center. Partly cloudy skies for today. We'll see a few storms as we go through the afternoon. Daytime high 94, 30% chance of those showers for today. Then over the weekend, rain chances are heading up. Partly cloudy skies. Those rain chances up to about 40 to 50%. Daytime high 92, 93 degrees both Saturday and Sunday.
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0: boy Johnny B, hanging out with you folks today. Riding solo, but not really. You're with me. 800-771-1025. Johnny B Tampa on all social media. Thanks to all the folks who've been popping up, following me on Instagram. My YouTube channel, The Johnny B Show on YouTube. And, of course, Facebook, everywhere else. Checking out my food reviews. I'm too deep in there now. I got to keep doing them. 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That's when I drop them every single night. So that the algorithm knows when you can watch me inhaling calories. 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It's kind of funny sometimes. I like it when some in the comments, you know, it wasn't even a food review. It was like me singing. And the guy that just left in the comments, fat ass. That's good. I appreciate the laugh. JohnnyBComedy.com, by the way, if you want my schedule. Somebody just hit me up. Hello, Susan. Ask me where I'm going to be next. So I don't even know sometimes. I have to go look at my own website because I forget. Tomorrow I'll be singing in front of people in Bradenton. I'll be doing the national anthem at the Marauders game. So you'll see me for, I don't know, about 2 minutes performing. But I do have shows coming up. Mike out to have the show. Who are you?
1: Hey, Johnny. This is Rob. I let a neighbor talk me into going to see Motley Crue and Tesla coming up in November.
0: Okay.
1: I hope I'm not going to be sorry for that one.
0: I mean, I think Tesla will still be good. I like Tesla.
1: I think so.
0: And Motley Crue.
1: Yeah, I was more excited about seeing them.
0: Well, here's the thing. You know what you're walking into. So it's not like you're going to be surprised or shocked. So if you know you're walking into, you know, you're still getting, you know, the bandmates that are great at playing the instruments and all that jive. You just got, you know, poor broken down Vince, you know? That's,
1: yeah.
0: I don't know. I think I would like to see it. I might go.
1: Yeah, I think I definitely was interested in Tesla because I'm an old guitar guy.
0: Yeah.
1: I mean, I'm 62, but I still rock out.
0: Oh, man, that's not even old anymore, dude. Like, all the guys when I was singing, you know, in the 90s, all my bandmates were 10 years older than me. And now, you know, they're in their 60s and they're all still awesome, dude. Like, they, you know, well, the ones that are alive, they're really good, you know. So 62 is not old, bro. You're fine.
1: I'm trying to stay healthy.
0: Hell yeah, dude. Keep it up. Don't watch my food reviews. Bad for you.
1: Oh, I know. I drive around all day because I still work and I'm on the road all the time and I'm starving and you sit around and talk about food all the time. Drives me crazy.
0: My bad, bro. My bad. Well, I'll be in Sefner eating tacos today. So 6 o'clock tonight. Come
1: there
0: check
1: you go.
0: It out. All right. Well, take care, pal.
1: I appreciate you.
0: Later. 800-771-1025. We can continue this discussion this morning on the Mike Calta Show. They talked a while about different just musical legends that they should hang it up. It's sad to see sometimes when these folks can't sing, they can't perform, but they're still out there. And it's not even really for the money for some of them. And Galvin made a good point. You know, you fall in love with, you know, the performing for people and having that admiration, you know, when people are applauding you and people are paying money to come out and see you, you don't want that feeling to stop, you know, and on a way smaller scale, I completely relate and understand, you know, I want people to come out and see me, whether it's at a comedy club or it's at a pub or a brewery, wherever I'm performing, you know, the money. Yes, I like to get money. It's fun, you know, to be able to pay your bills. But the biggest part for me, and I've sacrificed, you know, a lot of money over the years to be a performer. The biggest part for me is knowing that I'm making people happy, knowing that I'm making people laugh or, you know, whatever I'm doing on stage and getting that feedback from the crowd when you go, you know, oh, my God, I sold a room out. People paid money to come see me perform. I must be affecting them in some kind of way. that's why artists keep doing it, I think. That's why you got Nancy Wilson being rolled up there on a in a wheelchair and just struggling her poor old butt off. And it's, you know, I feel like when you stop performing, that's when, you know, you're not long for this earth. And I think Galvin made that point too, which you see it. It's science. It's proven. Mike, out the after show. Who are you?
2: Hey, what's up, man? It's Ray.
0: Ray, what up?
2: Not much, dude. Hey, I definitely, it's not what I call for, but I definitely agree with what you just said as far as, like, I sing a lot as well. And, you know, I had a big following on Facebook and everything, and then the whole political thing came out. You make one wrong comment, and then, like, your whole following is gone, right? So I get a lot of people that tell me, oh, you love to sing? How come you don't sing no more? Well, you got to set up at your house. I'm like, what fun is it singing to four walls? Yeah, I know personally I can sing, but it's the, you bring out a different level of performance in yourself when there's 200. Now times that by 2,000 or whatever, and like you just turn into it, and it becomes an addicting rush to where it's like you're struggling. It's the same as people with substance abuse, in my opinion. It's no different than you're craving that rush, you're craving that high that you feel, and when you leave the stage, that feeling that you feel is slowly coming down. But that's not even why I called. Check this out. What if you had, because I know you're another fellow karaoke guy as well. What about if you had a venue somewhere that was big enough and we did a look-alike karaoke contest where you had to dress and perform just like who you think we're supposed to be?
0: Oh, man.
2: And you had a look-alike karaoke contest.
0: Oh, boy. I don't know. I got mixed feelings about that. That's you know, it's kind of hokey for me. There was a comedy thing going on a few years ago where it was like comics were dressing up as dead comedians and doing their material on stage. And I think there's a fine line between, you know, doing a tribute and kind of like.
2: Oh,
0: just,
2: it's definitely all comedy. You can go there and suck.
0: I don't know. Like,
2: being his own prime.
0: I mean, I do. I will go out and do karaoke, and I do enjoy it. I enjoy just, you know, a big group of people having fun. Even if people that can't sing, if they're up there having fun, I enjoy it. You're having beer. You're hanging out.
2: What's your go-to venue these days?
0: I don't really go out and do it that much anymore. I usually kind of just run into it by accident. I'll be out doing, you know, stand up and somebody will say, oh, there's a karaoke place next door, and we'll walk over there and do it. But I don't do it nearly as much as I used to. Karaoke is way bigger, you know, 25, 30 years ago. It was a big deal. Like, I was traveling around doing competitions in the 90s, and it was a lot bigger. Now, I mean, it's making a resurgence, but I've been talking to people here in the building. I would like to do some sort of a Bone Johnny B karaoke night and bring Pap along with me. And, you know, I want to make that happen. I think that'd be a good time.
2: Yeah, I did one of the karaoke competitions. Like, after I got out of it, I just did one and then found out that people were bringing 5 outfits, props, and everything else, and they were being graded on. I said, I'm not doing a pageant, bro. I thought we were doing like a singing competition. I'm out.
0: No, I've showed up at those too, where you know, the girls are wearing their sequin dresses and all that, and then I still beat them, you know. So, oh, too bad.
2: Yeah.
0: It's the best.
2: All right, man. Well, good talking to you, dude.
0: You too,
2: I appreciate
0: it. Take care of yourself. Later. Keep singing, dog. Even if it's in the shower. Even if it's in the shower. I have another question for you, and I know a lot of people have strong opinions on it, and I talk about AI all the time on this show, and I use AI only because I feel like if you don't, you're going to get left behind, right? You're absolutely going to get left behind by everybody else if you don't hop on the train. And I feel dirty about it. Look, I know it's using up all the water. It's killing small towns. But what am I supposed to do? I drive a car, and that's not good for the planet either. But you have to do it. I feel like you have to. But I want to ask you guys, is it going too far to use a dead artist's voice and create new music using AI? Because I am guilty. The other day, for hours, I listened to fake Freddie Mercury because I was thinking how much I would love for him to still be alive and making music, because I think he's one of the greatest voices and maybe the best front man in the history of all music. And then I ran into a channel that was creating covers, Freddie Mercury, and I just had it playing in the background while I was working on my home studio. I felt dirty, but I also felt good at the same time.
3: There ain't no gold in this river.
0: Like, if you could just have Freddie Mercury sing to you all the time, you know? I'm not saying create a Freddie Mercury that has conversations with you, because, by the way, you could do that, too. I saw an ad where you could take a voicemail of one of your dead parents, and then you could just have a dead parent, like, talk to you all the time. Nope. Not going to happen. I miss my dad. I miss my mom. But I don't want to talk to them. That's weird. You know who would not want this? Adele. Adele would not want Freddie Mercury coming back and making her look bad, because that's what he would do. It's like Kelly Clarkson. She's singing people's songs, and these people are alive, and she sings it in front of them and then ruins it. Like, she's like, look, I'm better than you. Thanks for coming on my show. Yeah, no problem, bitch. Mike out at the show. Who are you?
3: Joe.
0: What up, Joe?
3: Hey, I think that some of the rock and roll singers actually screaming and yelling is bad for their voice, and probably most of them were not actually trained singers.
0: Yeah.
3: If you take, like, Sebastian Bach, excellent theater, vocal, Broadway singer, rock and roll singer.
0: Good point.
3: All around.
0: Mm-hmm.
3: Probably had great training. Some of these guys just probably picked it up. Oh, I can sing pretty good. And they do it, and all those years just rakes their voice out. It's over.
0: That is a solid, solid point. If you're not classically trained, you don't do the right breathing exercises, you don't

0: point, he's classically trained and can sing way more than rock and all that. So I like it, dude. Great call. I appreciate that.
1: Hey, and I think it's fine with AI. If that's what makes you happy, just do it. It's not, I mean, it's the way it is. It's the future.
0: I mean, if you masturbate to a woman that, you know, that you're never going to talk to in real life, I mean, that's kind of the same, right?
1: I guess.
0: Unless you're standing outside of her apartment, then that's wrong.
1: Okay, exactly. You got it.
0: Thanks, dude. I love that I made that poor conversation awkward for this man. 800-771-1025. I would love to hear your opinion on it, though, because is it okay to create these songs? And, I mean, I think if you get the family's permission, if you make sure that you label it, like, this is not the artist, this is AI generated, this is what it would sound like if this artist were to sing this song, I think you need to be very specific about it, you know? Because, like, if Chris Cornell were alive and he was asked to recreate, I don't know, like a James Bond cover, I mean, probably be pretty good, right? Why did he have to go early?
2: This is the end. Hold your breath and count.
0: It's not fair. The bad singers are still alive.
2: Feel the earth move and then.
0: I mean,
2: hear my heart burn.
0: Why is Vince Neil still allowed to sing? Way, this is clearly labeled AI Chris Cornell Skyfall.
2: For this is the end.
0: I'll listen to fake Chris Cornell all day long too. I'm sorry, my ears like it. I know it sucks, and I'll listen to real Cornell first. Is it wrong? And will you participate in this charade?

0: By the way, it's a coincidence that they're both Adele songs. I wasn't trying to throw shade at Adele. Big fan. Love Adele. Fat Adele more than small. A fat Adele. 1,000 miles and balls apart. Look, if I angered some of you with my opinion on this, sorry. I'm always going to keep it real. But if some of you listen to some fake music over the weekend and enjoy it, you're welcome. Mike out there at the show. Who are you?
1: Hey, Johnny, it's Amanda in Sarasota. How are you?
0: Hey, Mama. Good.
1: Hey. I just wanted to, correct me if I'm wrong, but you keep saying that Nancy Wilson is the one that needs to be carted up on the stage, isn't it?
0: I know. I messed up.
1: Did somebody say something already?
0: No, right when I said it, I was like, oh, God, I hope nobody noticed.
1: Oh, sorry.
0: Thanks a lot.
1: I was like, I had to call Johnny.
0: I know. What a fat
1: I'm sorry. Day. It's just I know, Heart's been in my head lately. They're one of my favorite bands ever. So.
0: Me too.
1: Love her. It's sad to hear.
0: I love you.
1: I love you more.
0: All right. See
1: I'll
0: you
1: talk
0: soon.
1: To you. Have a great weekend.
0: You too. I know, right when I said it. And it's not like there's only 10 people listening. The biggest towers in Florida. Way to go, badass! Put your hands in my hand. Mike out there at the show. Who are you?
2: Hey, Johnny B. It's Tony. Not much. Yeah, I got a treat. I was listening to my Spotify, and a band popped up called Bitter Ends with a song called Let Me Break, and it was so good. And I was looking it up to see if they were touring, and it's 100% AI.
0: Bunch of that on Spotify.
2: Bitter Ends, Let Me Break, and you can't tell.
0: I know, dude. I know! As a matter of fact, tomorrow at the Marauders game in Bradenton, it's not even really going to be me. They're putting a beanbag.

0: bag chair out there with glasses and a baseball cap, and it's going to sing the national anthem. It's unbelievable. Thanks, pal. JP is up next, but he is piping into Hooters in Newport Richey. Mike Calta is out there. Monica is out there. If you're out there, have a great time. Good luck winning those Rays versus Yankees tickets in New York. And have a great rest of your day. Bye.
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0: Monica broadcasting live from the Hooters on the water in Port Richey. She'll be there from 11 to 1. Calta will be there if he's not there already. 102 people. First 102 people to get there, get a free Budweiser. There's a trip to see the Rays in the Bronx against the Yankees, Yankee Stadium in September. They got some Yeti stuff, a whole bunch of other stuff to give away. So go say hello to Monica at the Hooters in Port Richey. I'll say hello to Monica now. Hello there.
1: Hi, can you hear all the people? There's people here.
0: Huh?
1: There's people here, and they've been here for a minute. Like, when I got here, they were already here.
0: Well, that's kind of usually the way that works, doesn't it?
1: I like it. Yeah. You like it? I like it.
0: And good morning to Diz, who apparently you hate.
2: Yeah. No, yeah, no. Let's.
1: There's no
2: hate. We're in agreement there. She hates me.
0: You want to start there?
1: No. I love how this is totally twisted. Again, Chubby Checker, twisting.
0: Okay, well, so the story I'm getting is this is the fourth time Monica has canceled plans with Diz. That's the story I'm getting. Where's the twist?
2: Yeah.
1: The twist is that you're making it sound like I'm going to make some plans and then screw him. I'm going to screw him over and just ignore him. That's not how it went at all.
2: She made plans and then didn't follow through, so.
1: I said that I asked him what was happening at Thunder Bay on Thursday nights because I have this morning off and I might want to venture out for a second and, you know, since I have a little extra time. And he said karaoke. I'm like, oh, that sounds like fun. I'm going with my friend. And then last night, my friend wanted to have a chill night. I was home by 7. Like, it was an early situation. She got off work. We met for happy hour. So I wasn't going to go. But I texted him and said, listen, she wanted to be chill today instead of going crazy. So I'm not going after all.
0: So you never made a commitment to Diz that you were going?
1: I mean, I told him that I wanted to go, and it sounds like fun, and I would let him know.
0: Mr. Diz, your turn.
2: Well, now it's the housewarming party, the runarounds, Fergs for Firehouse, and
1: all of that sucks. I wanted to go. If it makes me feel any better, I want to go.
2: It's all right. I've learned my lesson. Monica doesn't like me. It's okay.
0: That's it.
1: Hey, what are you doing tonight?
2: If I was a white, she would have been out there hanging out with me.
0: But here's the beautiful part about this, Diz.
2: Yeah.
0: When you're the one that no matter puts the invite out there, clean conscience.
2: Yeah. Yeah,
0: right?
2: Yeah.
0: You always have a clean conscience. Now, when you're one the ones that breaks those promises, you have to go to church on Sunday to kind of get some...
1: I don't already go to church.
2: That's
1: on
2: good.
1: Sunday.
2: Repent, girl. To your Starbucks church. What's it called?
0: You better ask Jesus for a scone and some...
1: That's none of that is a thing. But listen, I legitimately wanted to go to Firehouse. You guys know how excited I was about that. The rain was ridiculous. And I didn't want to... I told you already, I didn't want to stay here and then have them cancel it. Like, there's legit reasons.
0: I got you.
2: Yeah, well, we're on the same page. Don't ask Mona to go out. She's not going to show up.
0: Where's that Calta guy? Is he still complaining he doesn't get enough airtime? Is that what I heard? Wow. JP doesn't let me on the radio. Wow.
1: He did say it was your fault this morning. I happened to hear a part of it, and they were talking about, about being at Hooters today. And he said, and I quote, he said, Monica's broadcasting out there live with JP. They will nix me from the air again. Well, it's not Monica's fault. It's JP's fault.
0: He's so full of it.
1: Man. I mean, he just said it out loud.
0: He's so full of it.
1: I feel like I'll be here until he gets here, and then it just can be the JP and Mike show. That way, you know, he gets his airtime.
0: Of course. That is not a problem.
1: And there is a pair of headphones next to me, all set up, ready for him. And
0: Are they Mike Calta Memorial headphones?
1: Well, they're ready for him. He's got a chair. He's got the headphones. He's good.
0: Understood. Well,
1: Do we have a signal? Should I, like, tell you? He's here. Put him on.
0: Yeah, no. I want to make him wait to the last segment.
1: Wow.
0: Will he let him on? Will he not let him on? We don't know. But what'll happen now is they're like, all right, Mike, you want to come on? He's like, no. No, I'm not going to help your stupid show.
1: Can I irritate you a little bit more?
0: Sure, why not? It's Friday.
1: I've already gotten a gift.
2: Of course you did.
0: Why?
1: Because there's a gentleman here who's super, super sweet. He works for Samsonite, and he's always asking me to come to the store and, you know, pick something out.
0: Samsonite, the luggage company?
1: Yeah, the nice luggage company, yes.
0: Did you get a suitcase?
1: I mean, I was like, no, I don't want to go. That just feels weird to go and say, hey, give me the free. So yeah. he brought me, insanely fancy, nice Samsonite laptop case.
0: Okay.
1: It's like padded, and it's a pretty color, and it's got pocket sections. It's absolutely gorgeous and very nice of him, so thank you for that.
0: What's his name?
1: I told you. Doug? I always forget his name. Right,
0: suck it, Doug. How about that?
2: Same Doug. I hate you.
0: You can't bring for one and not the other.
2: Yeah.
1: No, you know? He's very kind. And he's literally, honestly, he's at every single Liquid Lunch. Like, he plans his schedule around it. Like, he was at the last one.
2: Yeah. Oh, so he's been to all those and haven't got us anything. That's cool. That's
0: right.
2: Even better.
0: Yeah. Well,
2: thank
0: the way
2: you,
0: I look at it, you got to look at it this way, Diz. Chances are, it sounds a little stalkery.
2: Oh, yeah.
0: She may end up chopped up in that little briefcase of hers. We don't know.
2: Yeah, Doug, don't make plans. Yeah. She won't meet up. Unless it's a blind date.
0: Even if you're planning to kill her. If you're planning to kill her, she'll cancel those plans, too.
2: Yeah.
1: Also, he's sitting right here. Is your name Doug? I always think it's Doug. Is it not Doug? What is your name? Jonathan. Why did I think it was Doug?
0: I don't know.
1: Jonathan, I'm sorry.
0: You look close, though.
2: She's like me phone screening. I'm like, what's your name, Samuel? Kyle? My bad.
1: Jonathan, I'm sorry.
0: Yeah. Rumor has it we got a newbie coming in to do some phone screening. I guess for at least dead guy. What's the easier to phone screen for, dead guy or top 10?
2: Dead guy.
0: Is easier?
2: Okay. Yeah, because top 10, there's a lot of repeats, and you got to fly through those. I would say dead guy.
0: All right. I'll try.
1: Can I tell you now, not only did Mike Helton just walk in like a rock star, he brought his dad.
0: Oh!
1: So you can't disrespect Mike Helton in front of his father.
0: That's the greatest hair in all of Florida.
2: Yeah.
1: I mean, it is.
0: Mr. Kelta's hair is the greatest hair in all of Florida. It is hair that I long to have.
1: It is not even slightly gray. Like, I don't know how you're grayer than he is.
0: No, he's got full, thick head of full-blown guinea hair. Nice.
1: Whoa.
0: Nice. I can say that. I'm one of them. It's just like Diz saying the N-word to Mo. I'm allowed to.
2: That's true. Okay. That's true. Or the phone screener.
0: Right. Full-blown. It's nice. It's thick. Oh.
2: All right.
0: I would have to have, like, 4 hair transplants to get to that level of thickness on my head.
1: And even then, it would look like a transplant. His is on after all.
0: I know.
1: He's standing right here, so you cannot disrespect Mike Kelta in front of his father. That's just the rule, right?
0: I can. F Mike Kelta. How about that?
1: Now I'm sweating.
0: Don't sweat. It's all good. It's all good. Nothing but love, Monifa.
1: Okay, well, he's here, and it's up to you when you want to do whatever you want to do.
0: Nothing but love. I wish I was there.
2: You get here next month, right?
0: Yeah, I'm there for the one on the 28th.
2: That's not bad.
0: Of August. Yeah. But I know, but the whole vibe is cool, especially that one. It's on the water.
1: Really,
0: it's like just super cool.
1: There's a breeze.
0: Here I am in a beige box.
2: We can't see you, by the way.
0: Oh, no?
2: No.
0: All right, hold on. I'll fix that. That's all.
1: TV's not working.
0: See the beige box? Now, do you see the beige box?
2: Nope. There it is. Yeah, we see. Yes,
0: but I do have Chipotle on the way, so I got that going for me.
1: Dude, that's 2 days in a row.
0: I know. I'm telling you.
2: Yeah.
0: I'm telling you, I had that burrito on Tuesday. I haven't stopped thinking about it since.
1: Really?
0: I'm not kidding.
2: Jesus.
0: And I don't use, like, the kids will order that stuff. I'm like, I'm good. And I ate that burrito. I'm like, I wanted to stick my whole thing in it. You know what I'm saying? Like, that's how good it was.
1: Yeah. Okay.
0: What?
1: But didn't you say you usually get a bowl? So, like, this burrito thing is your new thing, then? Maybe that's
0: it.
1: It might be.
0: Maybe I just need something big and thick in my hands.
1: You can enjoy that. You're all right. Did you take your something?
2: Yeah, what is up with you today? You're
0: I don't know.
1: Are you horny?
0: You know what's funny? I got a little this morning.
2: Oh, you think that would have tamed you?
0: That's cool before
2: work. Riled you up.
0: Yeah, no, that was nice.
1: Like at 4 in the morning?
2: Yeah.
0: At about 4:45.
1: From 4:45 to 4:48, it was magical.
2: I don't know if I want to have sex that early. So early.
0: It wasn't full-blown sex, but it was action. It was nice. It was nice.
1: Mouth stuff?
0: It was nice. I'm going to leave it there.
1: It was mouth stuff.
0: It was nice.
1: If this were me, you would be insisting. And you
0: it was a great way to start the day.
1: Hand stuff?
0: It was
1: butt stuff?
0: It was definitely not butt stuff.
1: Finger stuff?
0: Me? It was not a holiday. Butt stuff.
2: Not a holiday.
0: It's not my birthday.
1: Finger or mouth? Your fingers or mouth?
0: A little bit of everything. A little bit of that stuff, except no sex.
1: But why not pee in the V? Yeah, why did we stop?
0: I don't know. It was just where we were and how it was going, and it was great.
1: We're mountain summited? That's all that really matters, I guess.
0: Yes.
1: Okay, well then listen. That's all
0: I know. And then I went off to work, whistling. happy. I've been
1: the
0: in a good mood all
1: day.
0: You know what's funny? It's like I didn't even put it together. I'm like, well, I am. I'm like, well, I'm walking in here. I'm like, and I just paid all my bills for the month, and it was psychotic because of the trip. I'm like, why am I still in a good mood? I forgot. Nice. There you go.
1: Hi.
0: Now I want to go home and get a little more action.
2: Oh, you're going to double dip tonight?
1: Just,
0: I'm going to try.
2: That's what's up, bro.
0: I'm going to try.
1: That's just greed.
0: A little double dip, that would be wonderful.
2: You say that's greedy?
0: If I bring that.
1: You got what you got in the morning, in the early morning.
2: There ain't no cap on sex. What are you talking about?
0: No. There is when you're married for 24 years.
2: Okay. I don't know that pain.
0: And you're together for 31. I had that epiphany the other day. Yeah, 31. We're together. We're married 24 and together for 31 years.
1: That's the only thing about that. That would just mean that you have to be old enough to have any of those things. That'd be my first thought.
0: Right.
1: Like, it's awesome that it happens. That's a success story. That's amazing. Two great kids. All of that you should be proud of, except for the fact that you're ridiculously old now.
0: I know. I remember my parents got divorced right after they celebrated their 25th anniversary. I'm like, how do you make it that long? How do you make it that long and it just gets so ugly?
2: Yeah.
0: So ugly. I never understood that. Like, when things were rocky with Nicole years ago, you know, we went to therapy and came out stronger. It was the best thing we could have done, right? But it was rocky. But even when it was rocky, it was never going to be ugly. Do you understand what I'm saying?
1: Yeah, but also you never know if it's over, when it actually does end, that's when stuff changes. Then you don't, I know, I didn't recognize, I've known this guy for 18 years, I did not recognize him anymore. Like, in my head, I'm with you, like, he would never treat me horribly because we've known each other for so long, blah, blah, blah. He changed into someone I didn't even recognize. So, like, the fact that was not going to be that way means it was never going to be over. You guys still had enough love for each other.
0: I mean, I guess, but I never understood how you look this person in the eye at one point and say, this is the person I want to spend the rest of my life with, right?
1: I know, yeah.
0: And then it goes to, I want to stab this person for breathing. You know what I'm saying? I don't even know what I want to stab their thoughts. I want to put an ice pick in there.
2: Jesus.
0: It's just, but it gets there. It does get there.
2: Yeah.
0: I know a dude that's a divorce lawyer. Actually, I know his brother, who's a different kind of lawyer. He helped me out with some of my dad's stuff. And he was talking, like, his brother's a divorce attorney. He's like a high-end divorce attorney. He has to have 24/7 security.
1: Dude.
0: That's how crazy.
1: Because of his ex-wife?
0: No, because of what he does for a living. Because he does divorces.
1: Oh.
0: And he's good. He's got to have, because he's gotten threatened. More than a handful of times. You know, and that's how, like, crazy, crazy divorces can make people.
1: I get it. Like I said, I didn't recognize, like, to me, I was like, how did I marry this guy? We know everything about each other. We loved each other so much to the point where we actually stood up there and took vows and all of that. And now, like, I don't even, he's a stranger to me. It was, that's probably one of the toughest things that I went through when I did go through the divorce, is just coming to terms with the fact that I did not know this man that I knew so well.
0: Did you hate him?
1: No, I was sad. I wish I did hate him. It would have been much easier. I was so sad. I was just beyond sad, into a depression. Like, it was really, really bad, sad-wise. And I wish like I said, if I'd have been mad, I probably would have been so much more helpful. You know what I mean? I'd be like, screw this guy. I don't care. And I would have wanted to. I remember thinking consciously, I don't want to screw him over money-wise. If he wants, like, I remember thinking, I don't want to be the woman where he looks back and is like, oh, that bitch ex-wife, she took me for everything.
0: Yeah, you probably should, in hindsight, you probably should have been that woman.
1: Absolutely, yeah. 100%. But I was so sad that I didn't want to be. It was honestly a crazy time. I kind of was unrecognizable myself for being so sappy and so whatever. But divorce is just the worst. If you can work it out, work it out.
0: Yeah. I just don't ever want to go down that road.
1: No.
0: I really don't ever want to go down
1: that
0: road.
1: And I can't
0: imagine
1: with kids. Like, then what? With, like,
0: well,
1: that,
0: like, my parents got divorced when I was 25.
1: How did you feel? Right? Like, were you sad? Like, not sad, but were you oh, this isn't weird? Or
0: it sucked for me only because they were both trying to play me.
1: What?
0: Like, they were both trying to pit me against the other one.
1: like telling you bets.
2: That's usually how it goes.
0: And but at 25, like, you know, I'm not stupid. I'm 25.
2: That's a good point. Yeah, you're not kid where you could like get something dangled in front of you or something. Go, it seems shiny. I'm going over
0: there. But I tell you what, there was a period of time where I'll never forget. There were a couple of times I came home from work, and I grabbed a bottle of Jack Daniels.
2: Nice.
0: And I grabbed a shaker.
2: And, a what?
0: You know, filled the shaker with ice and just drank a half a bottle of Jack one shot at a time.
1: Oh.
0: One chilled shot of Jack at a time. Boom, boom, boom, boom, boom. Until it was
1: half a bottle? You know how many that is?
0: I know.
2: How does a man like that then develop a son who drinks Malibu?
0: That's, I don't know.
2: Where does that go? Where do those genes go?
0: That's a wonderful question.
1: The story is so different if you're like, I stood there with a bottle of Malibu.
0: Yeah.
1: And right. I just shot one after the other, half a bottle of Malibu.
0: And then I took this bottle of Chambord and I really just went to town.
1: That green apple schnapps was hitting hard that day.
0: Yeah.
2: Then I was like, girl, you needed this.
0: Yeah. That's what they did. They tried to play me against the
1: I'll
0: other.
1: Tell you
0: and,
1: this.
0: And I finally said to the two of them, like, stay away from me until this is all over. I don't want to hear anything. I don't care about either one of you two until this is over. Get away from me. Don't call me. Nothing. Stay away. And that was the only thing they understood.
1: Yeah.
0: That was the only thing I understood.
1: They
0: understood.
1: Thank God you were an adult, though, because imagine if you were 12, 13 years old. That's just, that messes with your whole head. And then you're trying to, like, the loyalty and the guilt. And I have no idea.
0: Yeah.
1: My mom got divorced like 10 times. I couldn't care less each time. You know what I mean? It affected me none. But if they were together that long and you were a kid.
0: You know what I just realized? This is going to sound like a therapy session, and I don't mean for it to. But I just realized it now. My life gets infinitely better when I draw boundaries.
1: Sure.
0: Do you know what I'm saying?
2: But
0: I never noticed it before. Until we're saying it right now, because I told them all to just... told them both to stay away from me, and then things were good. Recently, you know, when we were talking about how I went on that month of run where I didn't need Xanax, there was stuff going on at work at the other station, and I had to, like, set some boundaries down. And the minute I did that, all the pressure went away because everything just went the way I needed it to. There you go.
1: I get wet when I jump in the pool.
0: I'm sorry?
1: I get wet when I jump in the pool. I mean, like, boundaries, and that's the whole point of boundaries. Like, that's common. Like, that's how
0: right.
1: it works. That's
0: I know, but I never viewed them as boundaries. Do you know what I'm saying? It was just conversations that had to be had, but I never used that word. I hate the word. It's lame. It's like journey.
3: I'm on my journey. I'm on my weight loss journey.
1: I mean, but it's a thing.
0: All right. Everybody's on a journey.
1: We are.
0: Yep. Uh-huh.
1: I believe.
0: All right. We got Monica broadcasting live. Maybe Mr. Mike Calta will join us for the next segment.
1: I mean, he's sitting right here. I feel like he's good if he doesn't. Yeah, he's like literally sitting right here.
0: Mike Calta, you are formally invited to sit in for the next segment and the whole rest of the show, should you so choose. The invitation is there. Monica's live with Calta. They're at the Hooters on the water in Port Richey. They'll be there for a couple hours till 1 o'clock. First 102 people through the door. Get a free Budweiser, and you're going to be entered into the trip for two to see the Rays and the Yankees in September at Yankee Stadium and a whole bunch of other stuff, too. It's JP, it's Monica, it's Dizzy, it's Mike Calta, and Mike Calta's dad with his wonderful hair. 102.5 The Bone, Real Raw Radio.

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1: This is Eva, a real Fair and Fair client.
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0: 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Monica, broadcasting live from the Hooters on the Water in Port Richey. She'll be there till 1 o'clock. Go say hello. First 102 people through the door, get a free Budweiser. I thought Kyle was going to jump on with us this segment. But
1: I have a quote from him.
0: What's that? Oh.
1: When I told him that you wanted to talk to him on the air, you know what he said? Tell him not right now.
2: Oh.
1: He did the hand thing. He did the not right now.
0: Okay. I see.
1: It's on.
0: Whatevs.
2: I was,
1: he is taking pictures and stuff. He actually is busy. And he ordered food. I'm assuming it's getting cold, but it looks like soup. Anyway.
2: Soup? So
1: I know. Soup? I'm weirded out because it does look like a croc-o soup. Listen, I don't know.
2: You definitely got to roast him when he gets on air for that.
1: Also, soup, and I'm not 92
0: degrees. He's not coming on the air now.
2: Oh, okay. Oh. He's banned. He's banished.
1: Oh, it's getting ugly. I'm uncomfortable.
0: That's probably not going to happen. I was just reading this. I guess Bon Jovi was performing last night at Madison Square Garden. So he was doing like a residency. And, they were doing, this was the 8th of 9 shows that they were doing at the Garden. Now, he hasn't been able to tour because he hasn't been able to sing for years, right? He would start a tour, he'd cancel it. The poor guy, if you watch the documentary, the poor guy went through everything to try and get his voice back. Because there's nothing he... Did you watch it, Monica?
1: I did, and yeah. I felt bad.
0: There's nothing the dude wanted more than to be out there and be able to perform, and I get it. Who wouldn't want to be able to go on stage in front of an arena full of middle-aged women and have them, you know, throwing panties at him, right? So, last night, he had
1: panties.
0: To stop the show halfway through. He had to stop the show. He said, the quote was, "I'm sorry, I'm hurt you're not getting the best of me." It says, "Don't throw away your ticket stubs. I'm going to figure something out, okay? Just hold on to it. We're
1: going
0: to try and figure out how to reschedule." And then his people got in there. Well, you know, he performed after 90 minutes. He decided he couldn't go on. So they're trying to spin it like they don't want to make it up. So we'll see what happens. But what got me is, and it almost makes me feel like he's a cult leader. Because there were no... Remember, people spent hundreds of dollars on tickets, right? Nothing in Madison Square Garden is cheap, right? And you know how it works. They go right to the secondary market, and then the prices are exorbitant, right? So God only knows what people paid for tickets. And even though, like, Brett's wife went last week, and she had said people paid hundreds of dollars to sing Living on a Prayer. So basically,
1: what?
0: He was, like, him putting the microphone out there, the crowd's doing all the work. But they don't care. For whatever reason, they don't care. And then I'm reading the article and the quotes from the people. It's like, he said before he walked off the stage, he said, "I'm going to have to cool it for tonight. I feel great." But then it says earlier in the show, he said he wasn't feeling so great. So I don't know. So he's getting through. And then he brought in a backup singer to do Living on a Prayer. And then he called it quits. But the people... Like, the fans are like, "Oh, it must have really killed him. It must have broke his heart to have it end early," one person wrote. And another one said, "Heartbreaking end to the show, but having landed in from the UK for it, I was still blown away." I'm like, so you didn't just pay hundreds of dollars for tickets. You flew across the Atlantic, got hotel rooms in New York City. You're in for $2,000 easy.
1: Yeah.
0: And it's like, "But I was still blown away." And I'm thinking to myself, I don't know too many other bands where they would get let off the hook so easy. Listen to this. Some dude that I know, I know him, but he's on Facebook. He goes, "Talk about lessons in leadership. John Bon Jovi played his heart out to a sold-out crowd tonight. He mentioned early into the show that he wasn't feeling great, and he acknowledged that he was struggling to hit the higher notes. He reminded everyone that he never lip syncs or uses backing tracks at his live shows. About an hour or so in, he played Living on a Prayer and introduced a backup singer who would help him sing the parts that are so iconic to the fans. The two of them did the best they could. People went nuts, and then he stopped the show." And he said, he's at the end of the show early. Yes, he talked about refunds and tickets. And he goes, "There wasn't a single groan or boo to be heard." And I'm saying to myself, if Metallica ended a show halfway through, They burned the stadium to the ground. Nobody would get out alive. Nobody would get out alive.
1: That says a lot about your people, though.
0: And right. And I'm saying to myself, is this guy a cult leader? Like, how do you get away with that?
1: I will tell you this. I told you my friend Jan, who had like a milestone birthday. I don't know what her number was. But she went. And I told you she paid for like this experience where she could stand on the stage and blah, blah, blah. It's same band, and she had zero bad words to say. She absolutely loved it. She had a great time. Spent all of this money, like you said. I mean, she lives here in Tampa, so she flew to New York City. Yeah, that's not cheap. She brought home a chair, like an actual like chair. Like I don't know what that, but she paid extra so she could bring home a that was on stage or something. It was part of a package that she paid
0: for. That was part of what she paid for, the package.
1: So like, So I mean, like, my point is like. Same man. She has zero complaints. She had no. Yeah. And honestly, I'm not saying she's in a cult. I'm saying she is definitely. They can do no wrong. She will never complain about them.
0: Like, there are certain bands. There's like Motley. I've been saying it for years. The dude can't sing. They keep going out on tour. But they're at least smart enough.
1: People like the music.
0: People like the music. Okay. But he's terrible. He really is. He's terrible. But they're smart enough to A, bring out an opening act, and B, they only got it now with an opening act. They only got to do an hour and a half, right? So that's all they're doing. John's out there. Bon Jovi's out there. It's an evening with Bon Jovi, so there's no opener, and it's a three-hour show. If you don't, you know what I'm saying? If you're not firing on all cylinders, why not do the best you can to make it easier on yourself? You know what I'm saying? Like, why put yourself through it and risk something like what happened last night? You know,
1: you've said it before that the reason classic rock stations exist is because of the nostalgia.
3: Right.
1: Bon Jovi, I remember when they first came out, I was in high school and it was a big new thing and Slippery When Wet and all, you know, I like them. I'm not like Die Hard or anything. So, but I can imagine the Die Hard people, that's what they think of. You know what I mean? They're not going to complain because they're just happy that he's still out on the road and they might have another chance to see him if, you know, if his word stays true and he does make it up to him. I think it's more just about the loyalty and the memories.
0: Yeah. I know, I just would be upset if I spent all that money and now I gotta wonder if he's gonna do anything about it. Because the way his people came out and said, you know, after 90 minutes, that's the spin machine is moving. He could say, I'm gonna do whatever I can, hold on to your stubs. He could say that. But the minute they said, well, he performed 90 minutes, the spin machine is already, so they're gonna do everything. His people are gonna do everything they can to get him out of having to do it for nothing. And he said, here, I'm just going to
1: go. He gets the final word, though, doesn't he?
0: What? You would think. I don't
1: know. He gets the final word. I mean, like, right?
0: He says here, not a single groan or boo was heard. Instead, the arena exploded with empathy and kindness for a man they have loved and admired for decades. No one complained about how much they spent on tickets. No one was demanding a refund or a free ticket to a future show. The only thing everyone seemed to care about was Bon Jovi and his well-being. It was a beautiful thing to witness, especially at a time when empathy, compassion, honesty, accountability, and transparency seem to no longer matter in this world. And I'm like, that's warm and fuzzy. And that's from a dude. That doesn't sound like dude speak. Dude speak was like, give me my money back, bitch. I don't know, man.
1: No, it's good. It's good people.
0: I guess. And there's pictures. I mean, women just losing their minds. Listen, I love Metallica, and I go to as many shows, so I guess it's kind of the same, but the pictures of the women, and they're singing at the top of their lungs, having a blast.
1: I'm saying.
0: Having a blast. Yeah. If you go and look at all the video clips, like, he doesn't even barely have to sing. He's just got to do that whole, put the microphone out in front of him and let the audience do the whole thing.
3: Speaking of having a good time, when does Ian get to you? Is that this weekend or next weekend?
0: A week from today.
1: Oh, yeah.
3: Oh, that's week from today.
0: Week from today.
3: Man, I'm excited to hear about that, man.
0: Maybe that's why I got a little action this morning before work. She's trying to throw me off the scent. She's going to be busy next weekend.
3: She's like, wear this football jersey before you get me.
0: It was the orange one, right?
3: Yeah.
0: I got you the orange one. Yell out some plays and make it hot.
3: What's the weather like there? Because it's getting hot over here. So I'm sure he's going to like a little break.
0: It's been up and down, but the last couple of days have been perfect. It's been like 81 and zero humidity.
3: Oh, that's pretty good. Yeah.
0: It's been perfect. Yeah. I don't know what it's going to be like by next week because this place is like bipolar.
3: Yeah.
0: But, you know, we shall see.
3: It's supposed to be like the high 90s. Like,
0: you guys?
3: Now. Yeah, going into the weekend and next week and stuff. Oh, man. I'm not complaining because that's what I signed up for. I signed up for hot weather.
0: High 90s. My man's rocking a hoodie.
3: Well, it's colder in the studio.
0: Yeah, that's the truth.
3: Yeah, yeah.
0: That place always is has the ability to make your nipples pop out.
3: Oh, yeah.
1: Your nipples are always hard.
0: My nipples are always hard. I saw Bon Jovi. Bon Jovi thing. I saw him once. At the end of the Slippery When Wet tour, my sister worked for a company that had a skybox in Madison Square Garden. I was 13, 14. And it was the first time I was ever in a skybox. And they had one refrigerator was Coke, it was like, they had two refrigerators. One, you open up one, was half Coke, half Diet Coke. And you open up the other, was half Bud, half Bud Light. And me and my buddy that I went with, we were just as we were going out of there. I mean, clearly, we're 14. When you're 14, you don't look anything other than 14, maybe 16 on a good day, downhill with the wind at your back. And we're just sitting there putting beers down our pants, you know, just trying to. And my parents are driving us home. They're outside the garden. They're out. So we're walking funny. We got all the stuff. And then I'm like, I don't even know how I'm going to get these beers from the car to. God, was I stupid. All right, it's JP. Don't forget Monica broadcasting live. She is at the Hooters on the water in Port Richey. She'll be there till 1 o'clock. Calt is there. Do you have 102 people in there yet, do you think? You still got free Budweiser's?
1: Are we still doing free Bud, do you know? I don't know. I'd say take your chances because even if there's not, it's absolutely gorgeous here right now.
0: Either way, you can walk in and steal one of Calt's wings. He likes that. He does. He likes when you put...
1: soup.
0: He likes when you put your hand in his soup. He loves that.
3: Yep. Temperature check. That's what he calls
0: exactly.
3: it.
0: Exactly. Just put your finger in there and say, perfect, and walk away.
3: That's true.
0: I'm sure we'll be thrilled. It's JP, Monica, Dizzy, 1025 The Bone, Real Raw Radio.
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0: 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That is the phone number. If you want to watch the show, I guess you can watch half the show or two-thirds of the show. Just go to YouTube, put on The Bone YouTube page. It'll jump up right there.
1: Oh, my God. JP, I can't believe it's Friday.
0: I am mad at my burrito roller, Monica. Whoever rolled my burrito failed burrito rolling 101.
2: Oh, can we get a look at it? Can we see it from here?
1: Yeah, I feel like that needs to be on the internet.
2: Let's see.
1: I feel like that needs to be something we can all judge.
0: It fell apart. I'm almost done with the... I can't hold it.
1: Hold on.
0: It's going to fall all over the place.
1: You need a knife and fork, like, to eat that.
0: I have the knife. I even cut it in half. The other day, I didn't have to.
2: Oh, we couldn't see. Talk again and bring it up.
0: Hold on. I'm trying to do this. It's not... Like, you're not going to be able to...
2: Oh, yeah.
0: It fell apart.
2: Yeah. So you're eating a salad bowl now, or
0: basically,
2: a burrito bowl now.
0: Yeah. I should have just got the goddamn bowl.
1: It turned into the bowl. That's right.
0: Anyway, I'm sorry to interrupt you.
1: No, I'm just wondering how it's Friday, and we have not talked about Jimothy yet. Just Jimothy is all
0: the talk.
1: What's Jimothy? How have you been anywhere near the internet and not know who Jimothy is? You really
0: don't.
1: Jimothy is this raccoon, okay?
0: You know what, like, I'm... the weird-looking raccoon?
1: Yeah. He's all misshapen. Yeah, spine issues or whatever. That was in Seattle, and someone caught him on camera, and then he went viral. And now it's just a Jimothy craze. And, like, people are like...
0: Do you think Jimothy is all misshapen with spine issues because Jimothy's mother and father were brother and sister?
2: Oh.
0: Same kind of thing?
1: That's,
0: you know,
1: horrible.
0: Jimothy is the result of raccoon incest?
1: I don't like this
2: Might be. I thought Jimothy was a girl, and it was just like a B

0: But it's Seattle, not Lake Alabama, so I'm going to say
1: they're
0: no.
1: They're so progressive and forward-thinking that the raccoons don't bang each other, right?
0: No, yeah, that's exactly it, yeah.
1: Okay, so I just want to get this right. Only Alabamian raccoons.
2: Yeah.
1: I may have just made that up.
2: It's the people of wildlife, yeah, I got it.
1: Right.
0: But not Alabama only. I would throw in Mississippi,
2: Arkansas.
1: That if you were telling me that Jimothy's mama was a raccoon, but the father was a dude, like a guy who had a little raccoon rape, and then Jimothy. You know, then I can see what you're talking about.
2: Yeah, why did you use another animal? You're like a human. I'm like, oh my God. Went ultimate with it. All right, bestiality.
0: What's happening?
2: On a Friday, Hooters, everyone can hear us.
1: The story about how we got AIDS, like a dude banged a monkey and then all hell broke loose.
2: I don't think that's true. Dave Chappelle made a joke about that where he's like, I don't think you do both. If you decide to go F a monkey, you just F monkeys now. You don't go, I'm back to vagina. That's not how it works.
1: I didn't even know that was a bit.
2: Yeah.
1: I'm not going to lie. I thought that was kind of true. They got me on it. I was along for that ride for how many years? AIDS has been around since the 80s.
2: Yeah, it's one of those things where I feel like someone said it and then we all just believe it because there was no internet.
0: Yeah.
2: Like when they're like, Marilyn Manson took out a rib to, you know, go down on himself. They're like, that might be true.
1: Yeah. Might be true. Who cares?
2: Everyone seems to be in agreement, so I think it's true.
1: Right. Who was the one? Was it Richard Gere who got the gerbil in his butt?
2: Oh, yeah. See, I don't know if that's true. Was that true? I never Googled it.
1: Who knows?
0: But we couldn't verify anything back then. Like, and to be honest with you, I have questions about how everybody knew about, like, you're in New York and I'm in Iowa and people are in Florida and, like, but we all knew the same thing, but there was no internet. So, like, how did that travel?
2: It is pretty amazing because you are right. Because, like, even in Canada, I heard stuff as a kid. I was like, wait, what?
0: Oh, my God. It crossed countries.
2: That is a good point, though. Like, how did it spread like wildfire where everyone just, we're in agreement, this is the new truth. Sierra was born a man or something. Like, I don't know if you guys remember that one.
0: I don't.
2: Yeah, Sierra was born.
1: Sierra was born a dude?
2: Yeah, they're like, she admitted it on Oprah or something. I was like, I didn't see that episode, and there's nothing to Google.
1: Yeah, I don't know what you're talking about. Speaking of Richard Gere and the gerbil, I remembered this little nugget that we've had for a while.
3: Here's a fax from Cooter in Orlando, who sends me a copy of a story that appeared in the Los Angeles Times. He says,
0: "Is this from the
3: quoting 40s? The story. In retrospect, lighting the match was my big mistake, but I was only trying to retrieve the gerbil. Eric Tomaszewski told bemused doctors in the severe burns unit of Salt Lake City Hospital. Tomaszewski and his homosexual partner, Andrew Kinky Farnham, had been admitted for emergency treatment after a felching session had gone seriously wrong.
0: What?
3: I pushed a cardboard tube up his rectum and slipped maggot, our gerbil, in," he explained. "As usual, Kiki shouted out, 'Armageddon!' My cue that he'd had enough. I tried to retrieve Raggett, but he wouldn't come out again, so I peered into the tube and struck a match, thinking the light might attract him.
0: Oh, no.
3: At a hushed press conference, a hospital spokesman described what happened next. The match ignited a pocket of intestinal gas and flame shot out the tube, igniting Mr. Tomaszewski's hair and severely burning his face. It also set fire to the gerbil's fur and whiskers, which in turn ignited a larger pocket of gas further up the intestine, propelling the rodent out like a cannonball.
0: Armageddon!
1: Michael's on for another 40 seconds, believe it or not. No?
0: That broadcast sounded like it was like, hey, big, you know, I don't know, right. Like 40, 1940. I got him breaking this wide open. It just felt weird. And also, do not Google the term that he used earlier in that broadcast that starts with an F, because
1: why?
0: Whoa.
2: Felching? Can I say that? Do I have to dump that?
0: I don't know. I felt like that's why I didn't say it. I feel like that shouldn't be. I don't know how he said it.
2: Well, I gotta Google that now.
1: It's not one of the seven deadly words.
0: No, but the act itself. I mean, I guess we're not describing it.
2: Oh,
0: in details.
2: Okay.
0: I'm saying.
2: Yeah. Okay. I think I probably should have.
0: Yeah, let's not repeat
1: that. I don't know.
0: That.
1: I've been playing that thing for 20 some odd years. So
2: yeah,
1: cool.
2: Did you know what that means? Did you just Google it? It's insane.
1: No, but I figured it out.
0: I don't know that you did.
1: All right, I'll look it up. But I do have. I got breaking news.
0: Oh, why?

0: Jimothy is a human?
1: Jimothy?
2: LeBron James.
3: Oh, yeah. I just saw this.
2: Is signing with the Philadelphia 76ers.
3: Crazy.
2: On a 2-year, $8 million deal with a player option for a third.
0: Yep.
2: What is he, 106 now? Yeah. How old is he?
0: It's LeBron.
2: I gotcha. I got it. But he's still, okay. I mean,
0: the 2 Lakers years.
2: Yeah, 2 years with a player option for the third.
0: Philadelphia, here he comes.
2: I guess.
3: It's always sunny there.
0: It is.
2: Well, I'm imagining. LeBron James is going to have a lot of stops at the Garden with the Knicks. Same division.
3: Imagine living in cold Philly after living in Cali and stuff. That's crazy.
2: That's what I'm saying.
3: Yeah.
0: Something, I mean.
2: You know what? He's got $1 billion. Maybe he's got a time machine.
3: Yeah.
2: Goes back into the time machine. Poof, he wakes up in L.A.
0: I got to know why. In other words, like, he's LeBron. He literally could have said wherever he wanted to go, and things would have made that happen. Like, so.
2: Except
0: but what happened? Well, I mean, yeah, but I'm saying, but like, what behind the scenes happened that made him choose of all cities? Because, I mean, there's winters. You know what I mean? Like, why? Yeah. Why? Something was up behind the scenes we don't know about that made him choose Philadelphia.
3: Yeah, and Philly didn't even do good last season. They finished like 7th or 8th.
2: Right. So he's got a 2-year, $8 million deal. So this guy is now, he went from playing on max deals forever to a $4 million a year. That's either the love of the game. Or I need attention. But if he needed attention, he'd go to a bigger team. Like, didn't I read the other day that Miami put out a premature tweet?
0: Yes.
2: Right? They put out a tweet announcing it, and then all of a sudden had to apologize.
3: It was like a YouTube thing, but a press conference. And then they put up on their job site that we need someone to handle the YouTube stuff now. Because I guess the guy got fired.
2: Yeah. Says, by choosing the 76ers, James commits to a fourth NBA team as he searches for a fifth NBA championship before retirement. Maybe that's what he's trying to do?
3: Mm. I just hope he leaves the game before the game leaves him.
2: Right.
3: Yeah. But he's going to ruin his legacy.
2: Jordan's got 6, right?
3: Yes.
2: 3 and 3? 3-peat and then 3-peat again?
3: I don't know if they were both. I don't think they were. Were they both 3-peats? I don't think they were both 3-peats. I thought there was 2, and then there was a break, and he won it. And then he came back?
2: I don't know, but all I know is, like, he's going to have to play more years. If that's what he's trying to reach, if he's trying to reach Michael's record, because he's got everything else.
0: 91, 92, 93, 96, 97, 98.
3: So 2 3-peats, yeah. So he took a year, 2 years off.
2: Yeah, it's when that he was in the baseball.
3: Okay, yeah.
2: Right. They said, listen, you need to take a break. We got all this gambling heat coming down. Do us a favor. Just walk away for a year or whatever it is. It'll be totally on you. Go decide to play baseball. You wanted to go down that road. Yeah, go play. And they're like, yeah, I'll go play baseball. And then as soon as the smoke cleared, he came back and won 3 more championships.
3: Yep.
0: Yeah.
3: He was a cheat code, man.
2: Yeah. You know, I guess LeBron, you know, I mean, he's either chasing another record, or he's just really loves the game that much. I also wonder if his son comes along with that deal.
3: Oh, I hope not. If I'm Philly, I'm like, can he stay in LA, please?
2: Does he come along with that deal, or not?
3: That would be huge nepotism. There's like, and we'll get your son.
2: I mean, how much more nepotism? He's that dude. I don't even know much about basketball, but I know he like skipped the G League and went right to the. Went right to the Lakers, right to the pros.
3: He went to the pros, and then they kicked him down to the G League for a bit.
2: They kicked him back down?
3: Yeah. I think during playoffs, he might have came back for a few games, though, with the Lakers. But it's his dad. He's there because of his dad.
2: Well, there you go.
3: Like, he's an average college player who made the NBA. Get out of here.
0: Nepo, baby.
2: All the basketball news you need right here, JP. I hate basketball.
3: I mean, I imagine that is a good move by the Lakers, too. It was selling tickets. Father-son playing. You're like, you get to see Bron and his son.
2: Nobody cared about the son. They were just there to see Bron.
0: Well,
3: you're right, but I think it's part of them just being able to be like, I saw the father-son duo.
0: Yes.
3: Son sucked, but...
2: You would have thought
0: it's a novelty.
3: Yeah.
2: LeBron with this thing, where he was like, putting it out there, you know, it's going to take me a little while to make my decision, blah, blah, blah. You would have think he would have learned after that whole I'm taking my talents to South Beach thing. Mm-hmm. Just be cool. You know what I'm saying? Like, not everything needs to be like the NFL where they got to draw it out into this big, long decision. And just tell us where you're playing.
3: Yeah.
2: Why does everything got to be a thing?
0: Mm-hmm.
2: I don't know.
0: Mm-hmm. Yeah.
3: That's the world we live in, though.
2: Well,
3: that's the world we live in.
2: That's the world he lives in.
3: I think we as a society, that we're like, everything has to be big now because of social media and everything now.
2: Dude, he's like a billionaire. He does what he wants when he wants.
0: This was always going
3: to
0: be big.
3: To know, too.
0: This was always going to be big. It's LeBron. There was never going to be a, I guess, you know, it was what everybody was waiting for the last however many days. It's a thing.
3: Yeah, imagine how Philly feels. They're like us when we got Tom Brady. We're like, what? He's coming to Buccaneers? Yeah. Get out of here.
2: Seriously?
3: Yeah.
0: Something like that.
2: All right, we'll be right back.
0: Oh.

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10: Drew Garabo here with my man Denny, and we are going to talk about early detection. It can save your life. 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
11: Yeah, so what we are is we're a preventive screening center, and what we offer is people to come down and get on a CT machine, and we take pictures of their heart and lung or whatever to see if they have a problem before they have any symptoms.
10: Got you. And the earlier you find these things out, the better your outcome is going to be on the other side of it, correct?
11: Absolutely. Heart disease is the number one killer of men and women globally, and lung cancer is the most deadly and most prevalent cancer out there, and the outcome of these diseases is going to be so much better if you can find it early.
10: Yeah, and a lot of these diseases, I can speak from personal experience, they don't show symptoms. You could have something living inside you right now and have no idea that there's a secret evil presence in your body trying to rob you of years of your life.
11: I mean, we all like to hope that we have good health, you know, but they call these things the silent killer for a reason, because typically there's no symptoms until we get to the later stages. And so instead of just waiting to have a heart attack or waiting to find out that you have late stage cancer, this is more of a preventive, where somebody goes, you know what, I want to do the very best I can for my body. I'm going to go and get this scan. And if I have a problem, I'm going to go get that taken care of before it's out of control.
10: I can't imagine anyone being in a position where it's not worth $100 to find out that you're A-okay. 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

0: attorneys. We are going to get to a top 10 list in just a few minutes, but I've been told we have the legendary, the one, the only, Mr. Michael Calta.
1: Already, I haven't even said a word, and he's already talking about what he's going to do next. He already got a top 10 list coming up next. Monica, start the stopwatch.
2: He's going to cut you off when he starts the top 10. Yeah, of course. That's how he
1: does. Pushing me off. Oh, I see the way you operate. I see what you did to Roger. I should have known that.
0: I was actually talking about you this morning.
1: Oh. You were?
0: Yeah, Craig Gass was in the studio this morning.
1: Oh, boy.
0: We're having some fun.
1: He said Craig Gass is such an enigma. I don't know. I've never seen him do stand-up. He claims to be doing stand-up comedy. He's always hanging out with famous people. He's very funny, and he does great impressions. Right. But I don't really know what his real deal is. I don't know what he does. He claims that he's so good at impressions because his parents were deaf. And I think he made that up.
0: Well, it's funny because what happened this morning was I have seen him do stand-up twice.
1: Right.
0: And he is very funny doing stand-up.
1: Sure.
0: Yes, he has stories that nobody believes. And
1: right.
0: I actually said to him, I said to him at one point, I'm like, I don't know if what you're saying is real or it's a bit. And then he said, you know, Calta called me out on that. And he said, he's like, I got to ask you a question. You got to be honest with me. You got to promise you're going to tell me the truth. And I guess you asked if his parents were really deaf.
1: Yeah, I didn't know if that was part of his bit.
0: Right, but he said, he's like, out of all the stories you don't believe, that's the one I made.
1: It all starts with that one.
0: I know. And, well, it's the truth, because when we had him on years ago, I asked the same question, and he told me that his parents and his sister, like his mother and sister were born deaf. His father went deaf young at like 4 years old and went to deaf schools the whole time, so I guess that's how he did it.
1: Yeah.
0: And then, I'm actually doing a podcast with him. With Craig Gass? With Gass. Well, I'm appearing on it.
1: The one that he does with the guy from Five Finger Death Punch.
0: Yeah.
1: That's pretty cool.
0: They're coming and doing stand-up, and they're doing a live show at a club on Long Island. He asked me if I wanted to come in and do it.
1: So nice. That's cool.
0: I'll go have some fun with him.
1: We're out here at the Port Richey Hooters, and the difference between this Hooters and the other ones is a 72-year-old woman came up to me and with her side boob hanging out and started talking to me about wanting to meet Pete because I keep trying to find Pete a girlfriend.
2: Wow.
1: And I have to be honest with you, very attractive. I did not peg her as 72 years old.
2: Well, there you go.
1: And was kind of sexy. And I was like, you know what? I don't know about Pete, but I would take this for a run. And then the first thing out of her mouth is, "But I'm done having sex. I'm not having sex anymore." I said, "Why?" She goes, "I'm done. I had too much. That I'm over." Can you ever see yourself getting?
2: No,
1: to that point?
2: I mean, that just means she hasn't had. Like, she needs. If it was good, she would go back to it.
1: Right.
2: I think she just has unfortunately been disappointed, and that happens.
1: Which is probably why my wife doesn't love to do it.
2: I don't know about that. She's got kids and stuff. Like, she's got other things going on. Yeah.
0: I got a little action before work, right? Before the morning show this morning. I did.
1: What was his name?
0: I did. His name was
2: no P in the V, though.
0: Coincidentally enough,
2: not the actual act.
1: Oh, like, what did you, even better?
0: Yeah, see?
2: Is it? Is
0: Mike
2: it?
0: Gets it? Yeah.
1: For me or for us, it is.
2: Interesting.
1: Less I don't work. Know what's. I don't know. So what I'm getting is he had to do no physical exertion, and also when a woman does that, you feel like she's thanking you for some stuff, so you feel appreciated.
0: Or something's coming down the pike.
1: Yeah, I'm good. I'm good with both of those. Do you want to know the best one? The best one I ever got for my wife. Can I tell you when that happened?
0: I would love to hear it.
1: I was on a country morning station. I was the third micer, and they did a promotion where I took a girl to the prom. Right. So you expect a girl
0: that?
1: Well, I was 29 at the time.
2: Oh,
1: I think.
2: Weird.
1: My
2: God. That's weird.
1: But I just took a girl to the prom. And she was, a big fat loser who couldn't get a boyfriend. So I would take her. No. That's what I thought it would be.
2: Okay.
1: Instead, she looked like goddamn Aerosmith's daughter. What's her name?
0: Liv Tyler.
1: She was gorgeous and 18 at the time.
2: Oh.
1: So she was legal.
2: Yeah.
1: And I mean, she was a 12 on a scale of 1 to 10. And I went up to my boss and I go, "We got a problem. I can't. This is ridiculous." And then my wife saw her, and before I left for the prom, my wife did that. And as a just in case you're getting any dumb thoughts,
2: I love it.
1: Let me solidify
2: that.
1: And she locked it in.
2: Smart.
0: Was she already your wife at the time?
1: No, but we were living together.
0: Okay.
1: Yeah. So she wasn't really worried that I'm going to, like, cheat on her. But right. she said, just in case you were willing to throw everything out the window tonight, let me give you a reason why you shouldn't do
2: she
1: that.
2: She emptied the cartridge or whatever. She sure did. Yeah, that's good for her.
1: She cleaned the tank.
2: Chamber, that's what kind. Good for her. Smart move.
0: Well, good for everybody involved, except the poor 18-year-old.
2: Did the 18-year-old win a contest?
1: She won a contest, and that her mother actually put her in for. But what's not weird is that she did catch a little feelings, and there was a couple of times during the night I was like, this is not safe. This is not good to do. Yeah.
2: Oh.
1: Yeah, because at the time I was way younger. I was in better shape. I had all my hair. I had a tan going on. I mean, I was sexy as can be at this point. I mean, it's hard to turn down. You know what I'm saying, Dizzy?
3: Yeah, of course,
1: man. Yeah, and then, believe it or not, I saw her online not too long ago and still talked to her. Yeah, yeah.
2: Oh.
1: Yeah, not any sexy talk.
2: Is she still hot?
1: She's still gorgeous. Yeah, but now she's married and she has a kid.
0: Okay, so she's married.
1: Yep.
3: Does the guy look like you? Did you ever check that? Would it be so funny if it was just like a version of you?
1: It'd be weird if the kids look like me. That would be a problem.
0: I can't. You know, it's funny. The Punch Out was one of the most amazing radio experiences I've ever, radio things I've ever been a part of in my life.
1: So by all means, don't do it anymore.
3: Yeah, right?
0: No, I think you should do it again. As I'm standing there, I'm like, there's no way they would let this happen on Long Island. Not a chance. I don't care who was in charge at the time. It's not going to happen. So I'm standing there in awe. I'm like, this place is awesome. And then I'm like, you're at another radio station where they let one of their air talent go to a prom with a kid. Like, are they out of their minds?
1: Not only that, but we paid for the limo. We paid for the pictures.
2: Oh, nice.
1: We did all that stuff.
2: Classy.
1: And yeah, they put me in a limo with this girl and was like, go and do what you got to do. And I'll remember Eric Logan, my boss at the time, he looked at me and said, you can't do it. I go, I'm not.
2: Was there alcohol in the limo?
1: Oh, not from us.
2: Oh, okay.
1: Not from us.
2: Oh,
1: I can't say that the kids didn't bring their own alcohol. But
0: so
1: you
0: at 29 were in a limo with a bunch of high school kids?
1: Nope, just me and the girl.
0: Just you and the girl?
1: Just me and the girl. It was even worse.
0: Oh, my God.
2: Awkward.
0: Your poor wife was white-knuckling it through the whole night.
2: No, she set him off correctly. She did the right thing.
0: Yeah, it doesn't matter.
1: My wife was pretty hot. She was even more smoking hot back then.
0: I gotcha.
1: Yeah, I didn't want to lose.
0: You think about what we put them through, you know, doing what we do for a living.
2: Yeah, that is
0: and
2: true.
0: Being, you know, edgy and having sex conversations and things and contests and things that go on.
1: Yeah.
0: They could easily, like, kill us in their sleep and get off at a trial.
1: Yes.
0: You know?
1: And my wife has threatened to do that, by the way. She has not threatened to leave me. She's threatened to, quote, cut my face while I'm sleeping.
0: Cut your face.
1: Yeah.
2: That's oddly specific and
1: she
2: scary.
1: Thought about how she's going to do it and
2: that's
1: the whole
2: scary.
1: Deal. Yeah.
0: Did you guys cover in the morning that story of the woman who sharpens her teeth?
1: Sharp? No. So she could bite it off?
0: She did.
1: Oh.
0: So there was a story out of Russia, right? So this guy, apparently, he got a text message from a woman who said she had a dream about him, a sex dream about him, and then went into the dream. And he never even responded. But the guy's wife found the text, never said anything. So now they're having date night. And he's, you know, they're making dinner. They're drinking a little bit. And then after then, they go back to the bedroom. They start fooling around. And she went to the root and bit it off.
1: Old razor teeth went right to the bottom, man.
0: Right, but I'm saying, I'm like, if I'm this guy, I'm like, you're not asking questions about why she's filing her teeth down. Like, there were a whole bunch of parts, right? But she did it, and then he passed out, woke up, put the penis, you know, apparently in warm water or something like that, called 911 or whatever they have in Russia, and he got there, they couldn't reattach it. So now he's got to get like a Reebok pump pecker.
1: How is it if you pick it up off the floor after it's not been on you? Is that gay?
2: Do you feel it? Like, can you?
3: No.
0: No. So
3: I play with it when I get spare time. Of course,
0: not your own. Like if all of a sudden.
1: Yeah. Like if I was there to save this guy.
3: It depends who it is. I go, I got you, dog. And if it's someone I like, I bet you pick it up.
2: But you can use tongs. You don't have to use a napkin.
3: I don't like you.
0: So, Diz, if you're in a position where, you know, you got drunk and crashed at Mike's house after a party or something, and his wife cut it off and threw it on the floor, would you pick it up?
3: Oh, Mike, I got you, Doug.
1: Thank you, Diz. I
3: won't even go
1: that.
3: Give you utensils. I go, right here, I got you, man. Barehanded.
1: Just for the record, I would pick up your pecker, too. Buddy.
3: Thank you. You use two hands.
2: This is so weird.
0: No ice, no Ziploc bags. I'm just going to run this thing to the hospital.
3: Yeah. So I'll run outside. I have an emergency. Drive me to the hospital.
1: Yes, boss. Yeah, I don't need that. I don't need to be losing any blood through that hole here.
0: I know.
1: Hey, well, JP, I think my time is up.
0: No, we got a guy who wants to talk to you. Richard's on the line.
1: I'm in no rush.
0: What's up, Richard? Good, buddy.
1: Hello, Richard.
4: Hey, what's up, guys? How y'all doing? Hey, Mike, you were saying earlier that you were a little well-built earlier, like whenever you met your wife. I'm curious what kind of shape you were in, because I've always seen you as built like a beanbag, my friend.
2: Oh, no.
1: Yeah. Well, thanks for checking me out all these years, sir.
3: That was mean.
0: That's not nice. Thank you.
1: It didn't hurt my feelings. I was in much better shape when I was younger, like most of us are when they're in their
2: 20s. Right? That's just a thing. Yeah.
0: Mike, you went to your prom.
1: I just don't know if that guy like that is like he hangs up and then he high fives his friend next to him.
2: We got him. So cool. You did it, man. You did it.
3: You'll never know it was me. Yeah.
0: Right.
1: I'm sitting here getting paid to be at Hooters, you idiot.
0: Did you go to prom in Staten Island or in Florida?
1: In Staten Island, and my prom was at the Trump Hotel. What is that thing called?
0: Trump Towers?
1: The Plaza Hotel. The Plaza Hotel in
2: New
1: York.
2: Like in the city?
1: Yeah.
2: Oh, wow.
1: You know how much my prom cost me? Probably $2,000.
2: Oh, my God.
1: Yeah, I mean, we had to pay for a limo. We had to pay for tuxedo rental.
2: That's a lot.
1: We had to pay for the prom tickets. I had to pay for everything, and, you know, I was paying for it all on my own. I was washing dishes at a restaurant in Staten Island to make money, sold my turntables, everything.
3: Oh, wow.
2: You sold your turntable. Now, where is that chick now that you spent all that money on?
1: Oh, it is so wonderful to see. She looks like Alf.
3: Yes.
1: And, she is, I just look at my wife now and what I thought would have been my wife in high school, and I stop and thank the Lord for the unanswered prayers.
0: You were dating her for a while? It wasn't just a prom date?
1: Our anniversary date was 2/10/87, and we dated all the way from sophomore year up to my senior year when I moved here.
2: How do you remember your 2/10/87? Like, how does that even stay in your brain?
1: I can tell you every teacher I had from kindergarten all the way up to high school. I can tell you my phone numbers I had. No, ask me what we did on the show last week. I have no idea.
2: I'm saying you're very JP. JP is
0: 100%.
2: Like that.
0: 100%.
1: That's old man memory.
0: I can tell you my friends' phone numbers, their home phone numbers. I can tell you that. But I can't tell you my kid's cell phone number.
1: Yeah, no, I don't know my kid's. So you'll never figure out my password. Because it's stuff from my childhood that I have never verbally said in 30 years, 40 years. But, none of it's my kid related to my kids' names or anything like that. No birthdays and stuff. But ask me what we did on the show last week, and I have no idea.
0: No clue.
2: That's weird.
1: The worst.
0: All right, buddy. Thank you for...
1: This has been a fantastic, extensive time on the JP show.
2: Do you want any more? You want to keep going?
1: I'm very happy with what I got, and I can't thank you.
0: Can you do me a favor and tell your dad I said hello?
1: I will. I will. He's too busy getting bogged down by Marine Rob right now.
0: Oh, is he?
1: I mean, if ever there was a dirtbag.
2: Oh. Wow.
3: See, that was funny.
2: Oh, God.
0: I'll talk to you soon, buddy.
1: All right, thanks, guys. Man. Thank you. Have a good weekend.
0: You too, bro.
2: Yay. All right. We did it. There's all the shows are back together. It's all made up. That was makeup sex.
0: And on Monday, he'll get on the air like, that JP cut me short. I had a whole
3: Now, if only
2: I
3: she get Monica
2: you.
3: To hang out with me, we'll be good.
0: A whole half hour I wanted to do. All right, Michelle, I hope you're ready. We're going to do a top 10.
2: Who's Michelle?
3: Who's the phone screener we have today?
0: Yeah, Michelle's, she's a newbie, and she's...
2: Do I know Michelle? I don't think I've ever met Michelle.
3: I think, you met Michelle. You definitely met Michelle. We had
2: about to know her face.
3: I was going to say, you've met Michelle.
2: Uh-oh.
3: Okay. Runarounds.
2: Okay, my bad. Sorry, right. Michelle.
0: Trial by fire, Michelle. We have the top 10, because we were talking about the Bon Jovi thing before, the top 10 biggest hair bands of all time. So that whole genre of music. Top 10 biggest hair bands of all time. Monifa.
2: I got number one with Poison.
0: Poison is number four.
2: Whoa.
1: How am I not in this conversation?
2: Top 10 hair band.
1: Yeah, I'm listening. I would have said Bon Jovi is number one.
0: Bon Jovi is number one.
1: Damn. All right.
0: You're a genius.
2: I don't like a Poison.
0: Mike's going to go out on a high note.
1: Guns N' Roses.
0: No.
2: I don't
0: because
2: think
1: I don't
0: the
1: think
0: only
1: so
0: reason I think is because, you know, there are lists where they're considered a hair band, and then there's lists
1: right.
0: where they're not. And the only real time you saw them with hair was like in 2 seconds of the Welcome to the Jungle video. I don't know. They're not here. Told
2: yeah.
0: you should have went out on a high note.
2: He might have more guesses. I don't know.
0: Wanted to keep gambling. Diz.
3: I'm going to go with your homie, Twisted Sister.
0: Twisted Sister. Not. In the top.
2: Oh, that's like the biggest hair of all time. That's like the makeup yeah. and the shoulder pads.
3: Yeah. And you know him. Yeah. That's your friend.
2: That is your bestie.
0: I can't tell you. AI spit this list out at me. I'm only wanting to tell you.
1: Skid Row.
0: They don't get pissed off at Grock. No Skid Row either, Mikey.
1: I'm out.
0: Top 10 biggest hair bands of all time. 800-771-1025. 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
15: We spoke earlier about Bon Jovi having to quit a show about halfway through because his voice was shot last night at Madison Square Garden. So we decided to do the top 10 biggest hair bands of all time. Now, Mr. Mike Calta, he guessed Skid Row, and they are not in the top 10 list. He also guessed Guns N' Roses. I guess he just doesn't know anything about music. Oh, neither one of them.
16: Wow. It was so nice in Kumbaya the whole time, and now that.
10: I just don't know if either one of those or both of those are considered Nashville.
16: Skid Row, I think. Skid Row is it. That's more like, I think,
10: first song, first kind of thing, and then all that hair stuff was gone.
16: Yeah.
10: So, I mean, the same thing as Guns N' Roses. 800-771-1025. Let's go with Ernie on line 7.
16: turn.
15: Come on, Ernie. No, Ernie?
17: She might have got the thing wrong.
16: Ernesto. Okay.
17: Just 727, who you at?
15: Diz, jump in the game.
17: All right, I got you.
15: Hey, who's this?
17: Let's go to another line. Let's go to another
15: line. All right,
17: line. I got
15: let's
17: you.
15: Go to line two. All what's right. up, Nate?
18: Hey, this is Dan. How's it going?
15: Close enough. What do you got?
18: ZZ Top.
15: ZZ Top. It's not a hair band.
16: No, that's a beard band, but other than that.
15: Come on, man. Let's do line six. Hey, who's this?
19: Hello. Hey, let's go with it? Twisted Sister.
15: Twisted Sister's a big buzzer. Not in the top 10. Well, I guess it's going by albums sold and tours and anything. You got to realize Twisted Sister was a hot minute. You know, that a couple.
16: I am so proud of you, JP, for not getting verbally frustrated. Like, you're really just going with the flow, and I'm very proud of you.
15: She's a newbie.
17: Yeah.
15: What are you going to do? Crucifier?
17: And she's cute, so you can take that with you, JP.
15: I'm not sure you're supposed to be saying that, my man.
17: Well, I told her that to her face, so it's okay. do you see the list? Did you see the names of the bands?
15: Yeah.
17: Yes. I'm well. Can we play a game real quick? Let's play a game of guess the race. What do you think?
16: Wow.
17: You think it's a sister or a what?
16: Man, all right.
15: Nate, I'm high too. What's up, Nate?
18: Motley Crue.
15: Motley Crue is number three.
17: It says,
15: good job.
17: It says Molly Crue.
16: Yeah.
17: I thought I got bands wrong. She put Motley Crue and DZ Top.
15: Leave her alone,
17: it's
15: man.
17: It's funny. She's laughing. It's funny.
15: As long as she's laughing. Jay, line eight.
16: She's like, you're welcome.
20: Do you see the list? Whitesnake.
15: Whitesnake is number five. Bounty is at number eight, by the way.
16: Yeah, David Coverdale, right? That was his name. I never know names, David but I think Coverdale, that was his name.
15: Yes.
16: And yeah, his hair was like, to be honest with you, when these people that are on this list, it's what I wanted my hair to look like. You know, because it was like big eight, and I was jealous of David Coverdale's hair. I was like, oh my God, that's fantastic. Good for him.
15: David Coverdale on the hood of the Jaguar with Tony Katane.
16: Yeah, she's hot. Now, her hair was good, too.
15: Yeah, well, she's dead.
16: Is she really?
15: Yep.
16: Dead woman in the envelope?
15: Correct. Chad, line four.
16: That's sad.
15: Yeah. Go ahead, John.
21: Yo.
15: Hey.
21: Yo, this is Ernie.
15: Yes. What?
17: Ernie, what's your guess? Go ahead.
15: What's up, buddy?
21: Cinderella.
15: Cinderella is number seven.
16: Nobody's Fool. Is that Nobody's Fool?
15: Yes.
16: Yeah.
15: Do me a favor. Get control of this thing.
17: I got you, bro.
15: Who's this?
16: It hurts.
22: This is Chad right here.
17: Got you.
15: Hey, Chad.
23: Hey, how about the band Calto is supposed to open up for Warrant?
15: Warrant is number nine.
17: If you're following along, that's where the show Monica is supposed to come hang out with me.
16: Yeah. You know what? You know what's going to happen? You know what's going to happen, Gareth? You're going to be... I am literally following you, stalking you, and I'm going to follow you everywhere you go and show up every time.
17: Good,
16: and
17: I love that. I will, come
16: and
17: hang
16: then,
17: out.
16: Then, yeah, and then you'll be like, this bitch won't go away. She just is constantly... And you know what? Then that'll make up for all the times.
15: You know how I know that'll never happen? That's way too much work for Monica.
17: Yeah, hell no.
16: I'm already asleep, yeah.
15: She's going home. Yeah. She's snoozing. Yeah. I think it's Jay on line three. Everything's a crapshoot today. I'm doing the best we can, ladies and gentlemen. Hey, who's this?
16: Uh-oh.
17: It's Jay.
15: Jay, what's
24: Hello,
15: up?
24: Hello, this is Jay.
15: Hey, man.
24: Tesla
15: did not make the top 10.
16: Didn't. I remember seeing everybody draw their band logo name or whatever on their book, like their brown book covers or whatever. That Tesla was a huge one for that, I remember.
15: I think so.
16: And Van Halen.
15: Van Halen, because Van Halen's easy. It's just a V and the H. Andy, line four.
25: Hey, JP. How about Dokken?
15: No Dokken. If you're just tuning in, we're doing the top 10 biggest hair bands of all time. You got 1, 2, 3, 4, 5, 6 so far. Bounty's still alive. That's sitting there at number eight. Charlie, line five.
26: What's up, you liberal son of a bitch? How about Wasp?
15: No Wasp. No Wasp. And this is going by album sold, ticket sales, all that good stuff.
16: Wasn't there a religious one? A Striper. What about Striper?
15: No Striper. Yellow and Black Attack to help the devil.
16: Yeah.
15: Patrick, line eight.
27: Hey, guys, how about Rat?
15: Rat is number six.
16: Round and round. Goes around, comes around.
15: Sean, number six. Line six. Sorry.
28: Hey, guys, how about Dokken?
15: No Dokken. Diz, whatever we got, just put them through.
16: Rocky Kotachi was a huge Dawkins fan.
15: Was he really?
16: Yeah, he had the t-shirts.
15: Hey, who's this? I'm going to kill somebody real quick. It's going to happen.
16: I'm very proud of you. You've been amazing.
15: Yeah, you have. But I know what it's like on the listening end of this. Do we have anybody?
0: Yeah, I got you. Another line. Go ahead.
27: Hey.
15: Hey, who's this?
27: Hey, this is Scott. What's happening?
15: What's up, Scott? What do you got?
27: Faster Pussycat.
15: No. No Faster
1: Pussycat. Hi, this is Michelle.
15: Hey, Michelle, what do you got?
1: Michelle.
15: Hi, Michelle.
1: Winger?
15: Winger is number 10.
16: Why did I think she said Wiener?
0: That's what I thought.
16: Thank you.
0: You got some Wiener.
16: Did she say Wiener?
0: That's crazy.
15: All right, we'll take one or two more calls. Hey, who's this?
2: Hey, it's Josh.
15: What do you got?
2: Anybody say Whitesnake yet?
15: Yeah, we got Whitesnake at number 5. One more call.
0: Yep.
15: Hey, it's JP. Who's this?
3: Hey, this is Michael.
15: Hey, Michael, what do you got? You're the last call.
3: Cinderella.
15: Cinderella, we got at number 7. All right, we'll take one more call because that was a do-over.
0: Yep.
15: That was
3: Samantha.
15: Hey, what do you got?
3: Def Leppard.
15: Def Leppard is number 2.
16: Nice.
15: Correct. All right, let's do this. Do. We got the top 10 biggest hair bands of all time, courtesy of artificial intelligence. And the drum roll, please. Top 10 biggest hair bands of all time. At number 10, you had Winger. At number 9, Warrant. At number 8, The Bounty. Nobody got. The ones that kind of started the genre. Quiet Riot.
16: Oh, come on, feel the noise. Yes.
15: Quiet Riot. I even,
16: love
15: ready for
16: them.
15: This, Monica? I even
16: what?
15: Had the Quiet Riot Velcro wallet that we got.
16: Oh, was it turquoise?
15: From the heavy metal. No, it was black with red, and it was Velcro, and we got that from the t-shirt store at the flea market.
16: Yeah, you did.
15: By us.
16: If I like Quiet Riot so much, if they were in town, I would tell you I was going to go and tell Gareth and then not go. That's how much I like Quiet Riot.
15: Number 7, Cinderella. Number 6 was Rat. Number 5 was Whitesnake. Number 4 was Poison. Number 3, Motley Crue. Number 2, Def Leppard. And number 1 of the top 10 biggest hair bands of all time, the one, the only, Mr. Bon Jovi. All right. How's Michelle feeling?
16: Yeah, okay?
0: She's flustered.
15: Did she leave?
0: No, but she's like, man, this is so hard. I'm like, it's not easy.
15: Right.
16: I just want to, but don't you want to say, like, thank you? Like, she wasn't scheduled to do it. Like,
0: no.
16: You know what I mean? Like, thank you.
0: And top 10's harder than Dead Guy. Dead Guy is, I think, easier.
15: Okay.
0: Just because top 10, you have a lot of repeats, and it's harder if you don't know what you're doing, for sure.
16: Yeah.
0: So, good job, Michelle. You got, like, at least 4. That's good.
15: And Michelle, I don't know if you're picking this up, but I think Diz likes you a little bit.
0: No, don't say that.
15: Don't lie. She's married.
16: Oh, look, he's blushing. Yeah. He's all nervous. Are you pitting
0: She
16: out?
0: Can't see me. Don't listen to Monica. She can't even see what I'm doing.
15: Right back.
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0: JP, Monica, Dizzy, 102.5 The Bone, Real Raw Radio. Got a little while left before we hand it off to Mr. John Senning, who, by the way, tomorrow, he's going to be at Wild Fork on Henderson and Southdale Mabry from noon to 2. He's going to be giving away a Traeger grill. So go say hello to him, and I'm sure they're going to have some good eats going on.
1: Yeah.
0: 800-771-1025.
1: Monica, you are going on a cruise in what, the fall?
2: I am. November,
0: oh,
2: yep.
0: That's right. Aren't you going on a carnival cruise?
1: Yeah, which one is it?
2: Carnival. It's a bachelorette party, yes.
1: Oh,
2: but the people I'm going with, what? Yeah.
1: No. What were you going to say?
2: What? No, I'm just saying it's a bachelorette party, and so they're all like in their mid to young to early 20s, so that's what they chose because I guess it's like a fun party, whatever.
1: Okay, well, you got something to look forward to.
0: What? You should go on YouTube and just put in.
2: No, I've never been on a cruise before, so it can't. It's not like I have another experience to compare it to. Like I've never been on one; that'll be my first. It'll be fun.
1: Yes, it will be fun. Cruises are fun, but I will say Carnival Cruise. Kind of the ghetto one out of all of them. Michelle, the phone screener.
2: Why did they choose?
1: Was even nodding her head over there.
2: Oh,
1: yeah.
2: No. Yeah. Oh, no. Corey's nodding, too.
1: Yes.
2: What's happening? And why would they choose that one, then?
1: So I will say this. Yeah, exactly. It's the cheapest one. Carnival Cruise, it gets packed on those for sure. Most fights probably break out on Carnival Cruises.
0: Yeah.
1: And then this article I have, you're going to love this. A woman is now going viral for scratching her foot, which appears to be covered with some sort of fungus, with a fork from the public dining area at Carnival Cruise.
2: Oh,
1: she's going to town on that foot, scraping it. Like, remember Mike had the footuccine? It's like that.
0: Yeah, that was the first thing I thought of.
1: You did too, right? Yeah.
0: Yeah, he did. He was giving away some concert tickets, so he did fettuccine. And somebody had, like, they scraped the dry skin off the bottom of their feet onto a bowl of pasta, and they had to eat, if I remember correctly, they had to eat the pasta to win the tickets.
1: What type of person are you that you think that's okay to just do in public?
0: Right, in public, right.
1: Yes.
0: And then I just want to know, I mean, did she put the fork with, like, dirty stuff, or?
1: No, the crew came and had to talk to her, because people were like, yo, what's up? This girl over here, and obviously they got to intervene. So they went up and they're like, "We can confirm that we told her the forks are only intended for food, not foot care." And
2: I don't know how you have to tell a grown adult that.
1: That's the thing. That's insane.
0: You know, the staff is like, "I'm not gonna tell her. You tell her." And they're doing like, you know, one potato, two potato, or rock, paper, scissors.
1: I imagine it's just as bad as if you work in a restaurant, got to go sing happy birthday. I'm like, you go sing that. I want to sing happy birthday. You go sing happy birthday.
0: Yeah.
1: That's insane to me that you would think that's ever okay. Was it you, JP, or is it Roger, who was on a flight with someone who was like clipping their toenails or something?
2: Oh, that's right.
1: Right?
0: Clipping their toenails?
1: Was it Roger?
0: Roger's foot had its
2: own Twitter
0: page.
2: Roger had his
0: feet out. Roger had his bare feet out. I think Roger's hairy toes had its own Twitter page for a while.
2: There was a Monica's gray bush there for a while, too. Whatever happened to that?
0: Yeah, and JP's something. I don't know. I forgot you had the gray bush one. I forgot about that.
2: Yeah, Monica's gray bush was funny.
0: Let's see if Roger... it was like Roger's hairy toe or something like that.
2: What was your JP? What was you had one, too.
0: I don't know. God only knows what it could have been.
1: Yeah, what was JP's? Because it was recently that we even saw it active, right? Oh, man, now I'm curious to what it was.
0: See if you can find it.
1: Yeah, I'm going to look that up.
2: Yeah, no, it's been a minute since Monica's Gray Bush tweeted. It's been a long-ass minute.
1: Has it?
2: But it was funny when it... it's been... and more ways than one. No, but it was funny whoever was in charge of that. I want to say, what was it that guy who used to call all the time who would make funny pictures? I think he was in charge of those. The lawyer, Rico Suave.
0: Oh, Frico Suave.
2: Frico Suave. Wasn't he in charge of all of that?
0: I don't know. I don't know. Frico left a long time ago. I must have got pissed off something.
2: Oh, was he?
0: I don't know. I assume so.
1: Whatever happened to Fake Spike? That's what I want to know.
0: Fake Spike disappeared.
1: Yeah.
0: That guy Aries in the beginning, he disappeared.
2: Aries was awesome.
0: He was great.
2: Whatever happened to him? What?
0: I don't know. We figured he got locked up because I remember the last time we spoke to him, he was
3: Eduardo.
0: Like,
2: Oh, Eduardo, too.
1: Oh, Eduardo was another one.
0: Yeah.
1: Your boy, too, he sold the boxes. What's it called?
0: Oh,
2: Balls.
1: Balls. Yeah. Like, damn, whatever happened to all these people?
2: Balls. Does he still listen,
1: Jersey.
2: JP?
1: Oh, okay.
0: Balls is in Jersey.
2: He can still listen.
0: I don't know if he does. He reaches out every once in a blue moon on the Twitter. Yeah, he was a gem. Monica couldn't stand him.
2: Yeah. I did not like him. He was not my cup of tea.
1: I'm sure this has been mentioned. Why did you guys call him that?
0: Balls?
1: Yeah.
2: Because JR.
0: His name was Mikey Deals. He's the guy that shows up in a van and says, "Hey, you guys want some speakers? Do you guys need any speakers?"
1: Oh, okay.
0: That guy.
1: Yeah.
0: Right? And then the speakers are full, the boxes are full of rocks.
1: Oh.
0: You get, like, that kind of crap.
1: Yeah.
0: So he tried to call in. I think Monica was a screener at the time.
2: No, JR was.
0: Or JR was. And he was saying Deals, and all of a sudden Balls, B-A-W-L-L-Z or whatever it is.
2: That's how JR wrote it
0: up
2: there.
0: Screen,
1: yeah.
0: And he was Balls ever since.
1: It was like Molly Crew. I get it. Okay.
0: Yeah. It was, yeah.
2: And but he embraced it. He liked it. He was all about, like, I'm Balls. Like, he didn't, like, try to correct anybody.
1: Yeah, Brett would play a song that he sang. Or was right?
2: No, that was Brett.
1: That was Brett pretending to be him. Okay.
2: Yeah,
1: okay.
2: Yeah.
0: Hold on. No, I got it right here.
1: Oh, you do?
2: Oh, you do?
1: Oh, yep.
3: Hey, bro. I'm really freaking trash. Yo, dude. Why are you being a dick? It's balls. Don't be a dick, bro.
1: That was good.
2: And if you don't know who he is, if you never met Balls, that's how you would, all you need to do to explain him is that song.
0: That's it, right?
2: That
0: there.
2: That covers it, yeah.
0: I don't know how it came from She Bangs.
2: Because Brett's genius.
3: Hey, bro. I'm really freaking trash. Yo, dude.

0: also brought me.
1: What?
0: Oh, go ahead.
1: No, go ahead.
0: He also brought me. Have you seen those things? He brought me so much joy. It's like this wand that at the end of it is a star. Have you seen this? And then you put your card, your you put your debit card, or whatever that you're going to use to pay for things. And instead of tapping your phone, you have this wand that has a star on the end, and you tap that on there and pay for things. I'm so excited. I'm
2: gonna
0: so
2: pay
0: ready
2: for things
0: this.
2: With a wand.
1: You're gonna be that 55-year-old woman
0: know,
1: at Racetrack. Paying
0: 12.
1: For her Diet Coke with a fake yes. magic wand? Is that
0: well,
1: who you're going to be?
0: I get free Diet Coke at Racetrack because I am that cool. But also, yes, in places where I need to tap my phone, I will be the 12-year-old girl who is using a wand that's shiny and cute.
2: Are you going to say, like, Leviosa or something when you tap
0: it? Yeah, yes,
2: say,
0: I
2: like,
0: am.
2: A magical word?
0: Yeah. Yes, I will.
1: What's your word going to be?
2: Yeah.
0: I don't know. Tequila. Boom. I don't know.
2: <That's pretty good. laughs>
0: Something. It's going to be fun. I'm excited.
1: Stereotypes.
2: But how big is the wand? Like, what is it attached to your keychain? Is it going to be next
0: like,
2: to your vibrator?
0: 2 feet, a foot, 1 foot, like a foot long. Yeah, it's like, like the size of a ruler, I guess. And then there's a star. At the end of it is a star. It looks so cool. And you got me 2 of them.
1: Are you going to put it, in, like, have it hanging out of your bag?
2: Yeah.
1: And then you get up to the register, you pull it out like a lunatic and go, boop.
0: I really, first of all, not a lunatic. Second of all, I really
1: totally
0: think I
1: a
0: just,
1: lunatic.
0: I think I just want to walk around. Like, I don't want it hidden in my bag. And who's going to see it that way? I need it to be front and center.
1: You know, it would be really cool if that was loaded with a $500 gift card.
2: Yes.
1: And you just stood behind people and went boop and paid for their stuff.
0: Oh, yeah.
1: And you
0: that
1: got,
0: would
1: like,
0: be awesome.
1: And you got like fairy wings.
0: Yeah.
1: So
0: well,
1: you're like,
0: huh? Now you're just talking crazy. Now that's just weird, JP. Fairy
1: right.
0: wings. What
1: now
0: are you doing? What are you talking about?
1: Now you're just like a, you know, the little special.
0: I would love that. Like make people's wishes come true. Oh my God.
1: Right.
2: I can't
1: that's
2: wait
1: amazing.
2: Till she's in studio and she goes out to get water. I just start tapping her wand against my phone
1: right.
2: for stuff. Free Jordans. Amazon package on the way.
1: You could be the first brown Tinkerbell. You got that going for you.
2: Oh, yeah.
1: Trend setter.
2: Tinker Brown.
1: Yeah.
0: I was going to say Brinkerbell. Did I say that right? I don't even know.
3: All right, wrap it up.
0: He's going to give away the Yeti, and people are surrounding us. So, yeah, it's important.
1: Is that what's happening?
0: It's time, yeah.
1: All right. But we don't have to do that on the air, right?
0: No, I was just kidding.
3: I was just kidding.
1: Oh, okay. I'm like, what the hell's going on around here? Like, how much attention does one man need? How much attention does one man need?
3: You'd be surprised. I am a delicate flower.
1: Before we go, I wanted to get to this. There was a, apparently, in the porn world, there was a new body part that's getting a lot of attention. I think I can give you an hour, and you might not get this.
0: Clavicle.
2: Ears.
1: Not the clavicle, not the ears. Clavicle. That came off real easy, too.
2: Yeah, she was ready.
0: It's a very sexy part if a woman has a really, like, defined...
1: Pronounced on the, from the front or from the back?
0: From the front, like the right across. I would like a guy to kiss my clavicle.
1: Where it's deep enough for water to gather?
0: You know, not too crazy, but yeah, a little deep. Yeah, a little bit.
1: Yeah, to me that like looks
0: that.
1: Like somebody with an eating disorder.
0: Well,
1: when that's
0: you like what you like, I like what I like.
1: That's fine.
2: Sea gutters, the little V, like the Usher V.
1: No.
2: Oh.
1: Believe
0: The
1: not.
0: Right pinky toe.
1: No, it's the butt crack.
0: Oh, what?
2: I feel like that's been very much prominent in porn.
1: But what's happening is the butt crack itself is getting searches.
2: Oh.
1: So, yeah, you always saw it in porn, obviously.
2: Yeah.
1: If you're going to see a naked body, you're going to see a butt crack. But
0: I mean,
1: now
0: just the
1: butt
0: crack,
1: there's a a porn site called Ersties, and they're reporting that requests for content featuring the butt crack have skyrocketed over the past year.
0: Okay. Well, now I want to look.
1: Viewers are making increasingly specific requests that center around the reveal of an actor's butt crack, with some even asking for slower undressing scenes to prolong the anticipation.
0: But it's just the crack itself. We're not trying to get any more intimate or deeper. It's literally just like a cleavage butt situation.
1: I report you decide, Monica.
0: It says,
1: this increased interest directly reflects a wider shift in the porn industry where people's preferences are becoming increasingly detailed and personal. I'm wondering if we're all just running out of stuff to watch. You know what I'm saying? If you're running out of themes.
0: Yeah.
1: Because last year, apparently, according to this website, the big one was armpits.

0: Ew.
1: Armpits, apparently.
0: Why is it gross?
1: Like, armpits in particular was a huge trending fetish in 2025. Now, they're not calling this a fetish. They're just saying this is an increase, obviously, because, you know.
0: Can I turn everybody off the butt crack right quick? Can I end this trend right now? I told you about my friend who was doing a number position one time, and she, for whatever reason, opened her eyes. I have no idea why. She opened her eyes, and there was a piece of toilet paper right on the butt crack.
2: Oh, what was she doing?
0: Yeah. Yeah, that'll turn you off the butt crack.
2: What was she doing?
1: So, like, underneath his jewels and stuff? Like,
0: she opened her eyes in the number position, in the number that comes after 68. I don't know what we're allowed to say. And then
1: She was on top, I'm assuming.
0: She was on top, yeah. And she opened her eyes, and she's right. Her face is right there, and she saw a piece of toilet paper just hanging right there. Yeah. And then you don't want to look at butt crack anymore, right?
1: What'd she do?
0: Ew. She gagged a little bit and got off of him, and that was it.
1: Yeah. Ooh. Were they a couple, or were they just
0: for a long time. Yeah, no, they were definitely a couple.
1: So how do you bounce back? Did he bounce back from that? Like, did they break up after that?
0: Well, they were together enough for it to be a, what the hell is going on here? And he was grossed out, and then she just never did that again.
2: Oof. You ever got any toilet paper, JP?
1: Never did that in that position.
0: No, yeah. I mean, they banged and stuff. They broke up like a year later or whatever, but like they never did that position again. She was like, no. Uh-uh.
2: JP, you never got toilet paper?
1: No.
2: Really?
1: No.
2: Oh, well.
0: You got toilet paper?
2: In the front, yes, in the front. She was...
1: No!
2: Yes!
0: I feel like that's worse.
2: When you're diving, you tend to run into random foreign objects.
0: No, you do not. No, you do not.
2: It's happened.
1: Never.
0: No.
2: Yeah, it's definitely happened. And I didn't know what it was later. And I remember telling my friend, he goes, oh, toilet paper. It's toilet paper. I go, oh,
0: why?
2: My God.
0: Why is it grosser?
1: I feel like you should get some sort of like an eagle badge or something.
2: Yeah.
0: Yeah.
2: Yeah.
1: There should be some sort
0: of
1: trophy.
0: That's not, yeah.
1: All right. That's it for us. Thank you to everybody who went and hung out with Monica. She was down in Port Richey at the Hooters on the water.
0: Thank you, Jonathan and Bobby, for the gifts.
1: Thanks to Jonathan. Thanks to Bobby. Thanks to Mike Calta. Thanks to Budweiser. Sending show is coming up next. Thanks, Monica. Thank you, Diz. Thank you, Michelle, for coming in last minute and trying to work the phones. Appreciate you very much. We'll be back Monday morning at 11 o'clock. Sending show is up next. Have a great weekend, everybody. Bye.

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0: gotta figure out how to make money on this. 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
0: And those cars are going real fast and real laugh, son.
4: But he's gay. I mean, he's gay. Excuse me. He's blind.
5: You ready?
6: Wait. So we're just going to wing it?
5: 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Now let's see what happens.
7: Now.
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7: 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It's Senning Show. 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Every day.

0: On. I found my stuff. I was very worried that not only did I lose, I can say it now, not only was I concerned that I lost my drum and my tambourine, I was certain that I lost my government-issued, CMG-issued laptop. But good news was it was just under my back seat in the Bronco, so all is well.
1: Oh, that's the worst when you think you lost something.
0: Well, I mean, I think everything's fine, but there's been a little bit of time here where I feel like there's a secret beef brewing between me and the engineers. So going,
1: I don't think it's a secret.
0: Yeah, going to them and saying, "Hey, I lost the laptop," would have been a bad look and a bad move. But all is well. I did not lose it, and I have my drum and I have my tambourine. And I don't know that we do this. You know what? I just looked in the bag because it was. Last Friday was supposed to be Spring Break 98 live from the window, but we got moved to the lobby vibes. I got the Kong.
1: We're doing the Kong.
0: Dude, not only do I have the Kong, I've got those cases of the Super Light, of the Gatorade.
1: It's a Friday.
0: Yeah, I think you want to
1: go run and grab it.
0: The cases are just there. So just rip open the top case and just take two of the green ones.
1: I got you.
0: I'm going to go grab right now. All right, we'll do it. I'll talk about other things for a minute. We have a phone screener in the building today, which is a nice touch. Michelle, hold on. I don't even know how to press the button to get you over there. Say hi. It's okay. Yeah. Wait, hold on. I don't know even how to turn this on. So try it again.
2: Hi, everyone.
0: Are you mortified that I put you on the air? You didn't think it was going to happen? Your name is Michelle, correct?
2: It's Michelle A.
0: Michelle A.
2: Yes.
0: Michelle A. Yes. Well, thank you for being here.
2: Thank you so much for having me.
0: Where are you? How long have you been? Let's ask some basic get-to-know-you questions. How long have you been here at CMG Tampa?
2: About a month now.
0: About a month. What do you think of it so far?
2: I love it so far.
0: Yeah. I think we got a pretty good group here. And did you just move here?
2: No, I'm actually from Polk County, Florida.
0: Oh, Polk County. Yes. We love Polk County. We love Grady Judd. We're all about Polk County. Well, thank you so much for being here. I might bother you at least one more time, but okay. Thank you so much.
2: You're welcome. Thank you.
0: All right. Are you down for this? Are we going to get ourselves in trouble?
1: I'm down for this.
0: Yeah. All right. I don't know. Hold on. Let me make sure that the
1: that's a good one.
0: Oh, hold on. Is this going to be a clean version? I hope so.
3: Get your ass up and hurry up.
0: I hate to do it. I'm sorry. That was not going to be a clean version.
1: That's fine.
0: I'm sorry. It's better to just cut it off and get it right rather than get us. If we're going to get, you know how they say don't break more than one law at a time?
1: Yes.
0: If they're going to be mad at us for conging beverages in the studio, let's not also have them mad at us for dropping F-bombs.
3: Get checked up and hurry up.
0: I would say this is probably something that you might want to get on Bone TV for 102.5 The Bone on

0: For those that don't know, the Kong is a great product.
1: Yeah,
0: I know that it's not for everybody, but this, I think that they sell the Kong now at Liquor Depot locations. Trey actually found out about him out on the golf course one day with me, and he started carrying the Kong product. So go look for it. K-O-N-G. I'm just worried I'm going to spill stuff. That's why I'm going to step back from the board.
1: Yeah,
0: so.
1: Probably a good idea after the engineer talk we just had. So John's filling up his boy. Oh, yeah. This is a green.
0: I don't want to say wrong. Michelle. No, you're saying Michelle. It's not Michelle.
1: Oh, it's not?
0: Michelle. Am I saying
1: Michelle
0: it right?
1: Michelle.
0: Michelle.
1: I literally said to her, your name is Michelle. She went, yeah.
0: Yeah, she must
1: she's
0: not
1: like
0: feel,
1: she's tired of
0: she
1: it.
0: She doesn't feel comfortable with you because I said Michelle and she goes, no, not at all.
1: Yeah.
0: She's probably mortified right now, wondering what the hell is going on here. And this is, by the way, this is the brand new beverage called Super Light. It's meant to be like vodka and Gatorade. They're very, very yummy. And shout out to my friends Super at Grand Bay who brought me some cases. So this is to the weekend.
1: Yeah.
0: Log
1: this is
0: on.
1: The lemon lime flavor?
0: This is the lemon lime. Just it's warm, too. So here we go.
1: Oh, yeah. Oh. Oh, look at that. Guzzles. Wow, that was like three guzzles. That was good.
0: Oh, damn. Dude, these go down too smooth in the Kong. Here you go. You want to give it a go?
1: Yeah.

0: Dizzy figures out how to put together the Kong. It's just one screw, really. Go look at the 102.5 The Bone social media on Instagram. I had a beautiful, beautiful puppy in here with me. Persephone was her name. She is currently living at Satchel's Last Resort down in Sarasota. She was surrendered by her owners at 9 years old, which is always a horrific story to hear. She's like a beagle terrier mix. I put up a nice video. So if you're looking for a new best friend or you have space in your heart and your home for an animal, please go check out Persephone on the 102.5 The Bone social media. All right, Diz, you feeling locked in?
1: Yes.
0: Yeah, you look scared.
1: I did, because I spilt a little juice.
0: As long as it wasn't on the board or anywhere that's going to get us in trouble.
1: Yeah, ready?
0: Yep, here we go. Down the pipe for a Friday. Go

0: about and do in this first segment. I'm not really sure if there is time. I was just informed moments ago that I have a $50 Wild Fork gift card to give away. So it is a freeloading Friday. We're going to do that.
1: All right.
0: We're going to get a bunch of things cooking all at the same time. Let me try this. Oh, sorry. Michelle, I stole that before you got to screen it. I'm sorry. This is just bad habits on my behalf. Sending Show, you're live on the air. Who's this?
2: Sensational Sending Show. How you doing, buddy?
0: Oh, what up, Viking guy? How you living?
2: Good, man. Can I ask Dizzy a real quick question? Uh-oh. Hey, Dizzy, I'm still upset. I'm still upset about Norway getting cheated out. What happens when there's interference? Did you see that when the ball hit the line? The table?
3: They're supposed to stop playing.
2: Oh, man. So they are cheaters, ain't they?
3: We're all figuring this out together. Yeah. Accidents happen. I don't know if they meant to cheat. I don't know if it gave them a huge advantage, but yeah.
0: We love you, Viking guy. Love you, Viking guy. Nothing like 3-week-old soccer content to keep the vibes high on a Friday.
3: Someone call in and ask me a Super Bowl question next.
0: Yeah, you remember when the Patriots came back on the Falcons, 28, whatever the hell it was?
3: Remember the Miracle USA team on ice?
0: So this is the only way. This is the only way that you're going to be able to get the Wild Fork gift card, and that is going to be. I think we did this maybe early on in the infancy of Sending Show, and I think we may have even had a caveat to it of some sorts. But NASCAR dropped last night the top 10 greatest gentlemen start your engines of all time. So Diz, I'm going to play them. And then you will have to rate the hardness of your vroomer on a scale from 1 to 5.
3: All right.
0: On 5 being the hardest and the largest vroomer. And if somebody else can give us a top-notch gentleman start your engines to start the program today, then we'll give you a $50 Wild Fork gift card.
3: I love it.
0: Stand by. And then we're going to get into some breakup in the mix anthems here momentarily. But I want to give people the opportunity to get this $50 gift card. I think the first one you're going to hear is from the mayor of Flavortown himself, Guy Fieri. I think that's the first voice that you're going to hear. How hard and long is your vroomer on a scale from 1 to 5? Hold on.
4: Okay. Drive-ins and dives, Guy Fieri.
0: Not bad. I'm gonna go ahead. I have not listened to these, by the way. I'm gonna give that a 2
3: on
0: the hardness and length of my vroomer. That will be just a 2. The energy was there, but I'm looking for something a little more. I just felt like it's better than most, but doesn't deserve to be over a 2, in my opinion.
3: Okay, I'm going to agree with you because you set now what a 2 is.
0: Yeah,
3: me.
0: The bar
3: is
0: set.
3: So now I can build off of the next one.
0: I think the next one that we're going to hear is former NASCAR champion Jimmy Johnson giving his gentleman start to
3: record. This guy's going to be some more.
5: Drivers, start your engines!
0: Now, he did it from behind. He's in the car, which I don't know how this works or if it's ever done before. He did that through a helmet, through a mask, in the car. So for that, I'm going to tie him up with Guy Fieri and give him a 2.
3: I'm giving him a 1.
0: Yeah,
3: Guy Fieri was best. I get you did it out of honor, and you're like, all right, he's in the car, whatever. I don't care. That was bad.
0: 800-771-1025 if you want to get in the running for a $50 Wild Fork gift card if you feel like you can match the energy we're looking for here.
3: Don't call in and do that. What was his name? Jimmy Johnson.
0: Yeah. Jimmy Johnson.
3: Oh, yeah, that's not the sandwich spot.
0: He's only one of the greatest NASCAR drivers of all time. Jimmy Johns. But yes, that is a sandwich.
3: Don't call in and do what Jersey Mike just did, okay?
0: All right, who's next?
6: Nice. That's how you get him started. Is
7: that's right.
8: Nicolas Cage.
0: Nicolas Cage.
3: He has one?
0: In 2007.
3: I'm going to call it at least a 4.
9: Gentlemen. Start your engines.
3: That weak bitch stuff.
0: I've never heard anybody try like a docile, calm version of Gentlemen Start Your Engines.
8: Please welcome today's Grand Marshal and Georgia native, Robert Patrick.
0: Oh, do you know who this guy is? You would only know him if you saw him. He's the guy from Terminator. He's the, I think he ends up being like a robot.
3: Yes, yeah. No, he's a famous actor. Yeah. I didn't know his name.
1: For God and country, drivers, start your engine!
0: That's pretty good.
3: That's
0: dude.
3: At least a three.
0: Yeah, that's
3: maybe even a four.
0: I'm gonna give that a 3.5 on my Vroomer scale.
3: I didn't even go half points, but
0: it's
3: I like
0: feeling
3: that.
0: Extra hard and extra long. For what was that prick's name?
3: Robert Patrick. Patrick. Yeah.
0: That was pretty damn good.
3: That's he's pretty good actor. I like him and stuff.
8: Larry McReynolds.
0: Larry McReynolds, old school former NASCAR driver.
7: All right, Kentucky. The night time is the right time. Remember what I told all my drivers? Reach up there and pull those belts tight one more time. Drivers, start your engines.
3: That's a three.
0: That was pretty good. Yeah, I mean, that's I think it was good. Now, he's also an elderly gentleman, so okay. I feel like for an older dude, he still brought the kind of energy that we were looking for.
3: I'm not sure I like your excuses for these guys. I'm not he's making, in a car. He's no, old. If you're going to do it, do it.
0: No, I'm not making excuses. I'm just painting the picture for those that don't know him.
3: Okay,
0: that's why this guy sucks. That's why this is happening. All of those different variations.

0: talking to Dizzy. It looks concerning. It looks like we're in trouble. Setting show. Julio, what it do?
1: What it do, guys? From the boom, boom, boom, baby, and the bone. 1-2-5-5, Tampa Bay, drivers, start your engines!
0: That was pretty good.
2: John, if I may, he's in the pole position.
0: Yeah, that was pretty damn good. Julio, hang tight because you're there right now.
3: Turn down for what?
0: Jarrett, what up?
4: Yes, sir. What's going on, guys? I just got in the car and tried to win the gift card.
0: All right, you're trying. I can already tell. I have my concerns. You sound far too calm.
2: Yeah,
0: you're not coming in with that Julio energy.
4: Oh, no. I'm from New York and I'm Italian. I'm Latin Italian.
5: I'm from New York and I'm Italian.
0: I don't know if those are selling points when you're trying to ramp up. Gentlemen, start your engines. Like being from New York and being Italian are not necessarily good things. But I'm ready. I'm willing to change.
2: Prove us wrong.
4: All right, gentlemen, start your engines.
0: Thank you, Jared. Appreciate it. Appreciate it very much. Thank you for being here.
3: Gentlemen!
0: By the way,
3: I
0: think this is a good one.
2: Is this Kevin James?
0: No. I'm going to play it, and I want to see if there's any way in hell you could guess who it is.
2: Oh, I love this.
0: I'm going to tell you right off the bat, fairly famous actor.
2: Okay.
0: That's all I'll say. That's all I'll say to start. That's a good one. I like that one. It was straight to the point. What are you doing?
2: Damn, that was it?
0: Oh, that was... What do you mean that was it? What else? That was the only words you're supposed to say. What do you mean?
2: I can't...
3: Gentlemen, start your engine!
2: Damn, is it like an older actor? Newer actor?
0: No, I'm going to give you some hints here. He is an actor that had some big movies in the 90s and 2000s.
2: Okay.
0: Went away for a while. And then came back, I think, within the last 3 years and had like a mega, mega hit.
2: Jared Leto.
0: No.
2: That vein? Am I even near it?
0: Maybe.
2: Is it a handsome man?
0: Not traditionally? Not traditionally handsome.
2: Not traditionally handsome.
0: I don't know that you're going to guess this guy. He's in the original version of a movie that Tom Cruise did a remake of recently.
2: Okay, so he's in the original remake or a sequel?
0: I think it was the original. Like, there's been movies made about
2: this. No, I'm saying Tom Cruise made a sequel or...
0: I think it was a reboot.
2: Oh, okay. Reacher.
0: No, but you're in a pretty good place with that.
2: Damn.
0: But no.
2: Tom Cruise remake.
0: Yeah, this is tough.
2: All right, give me the letter.
0: I'm going to give you a first and last name initials.
2: Okay.
0: BF.
2: BF.
0: BF. You might not even like... I knew you know this guy, but like he's probably not even floating around in your head at all.
2: Bill?
0: Nope.
2: Brent?
0: Close.
2: Brett.
0: I would say the first three letters of...
2: Brendan Fraser.
0: Yeah.
2: We got there. That's the mummy.
0: He did the mummy.
2: Okay.
0: He did the mummy.
2: Yep. You got it. All right.
0: Oh, is that me? That's me. No, it's not you. You're doing great. Everything's going great. You're in a safe space here. We're very...
2: Even though Heather yelled at us.
0: Yeah, what happened there?
2: Oh, they're just after the segment.
0: Oh.
2: The front.
0: Oh.
2: Yeah, that's all it is. Yeah. Prizes will get prized and gifted. Don't worry. We're all working
0: through We're trying to get a phone screener for one segment.
2: One.
0: Other shows are on their second phone screener. And
2: yeah.
0: It's
2: insane.
0: Everything's fine.
2: Right, we're working through
0: I did think we were probably going to get in trouble. I just didn't know how or why. Chad, what up?
6: What up, vroom vroom, baby? Happy Friday. We in the mix.
0: That is true. Are you here to try and get a $50 Wild Fork gift card?
6: Yes, sir.
0: All right, lay it on us. We'll rate that. Give us a rumor.
6: Gentlemen, start your engine.
2: He's a silver medalist.
0: No, yeah, I just think Julio is holding down the spot.
2: He is right now. The other guy screamed, which wasn't the greatest. He just screamed. He tried to build up to something, but didn't get there. That would be my tip.
0: All right, we're going to try.
2: Who the hell is that? With number 6.
0: Do you think it's his real name?
2: Buani? Dwayne?
0: Oh, no, I was going to say, is this Dwayne?
6: Yes.
0: Leave her alone, Dizzy, okay? Leave her alone.
2: The best part is I said, Boyne. She looked over and nodded like, that's it.
0: That's Boyne. That's
2: nailed
0: my guy.
2: It. That's my guy,
0: that's
2: Boyne.
0: My guy, Boyne. Everybody knows.
2: Yep.
0: B-Money. What up, Boyne? How you doing?
7: All right. This is going to kind of be a copycat. I don't know if he's ever done this before. So
0: okay.
7: I'm going to do it. Okay. Gentlemen, let's get ready to start your Rangers!
2: That's definitely a Dwayne one.
0: Yeah, that was a
2: Dwayne would have nailed it.
0: I could have guessed your name just based on the way you did that. That's a Dwayne all day.
2: Yeah, Dwayne.
0: Insane in the membrane. Are you okay over there? Did you? You're not crying. I thought you were crying. I thought she was crying.
2: That'd have been awesome on a Friday.
0: Yeah. It's either tears or happiness. I don't know which one. All right, Evan, you're going to be the last one. If not, Julio is the champion. He's got a $50 gift card to Wild Fork.
8: Hey, John, I think I got a little Vince McMahon for you.
0: Lay it on me, big boy.
9: Gentlemen, start your engine.
0: Dude, I don't hate that at all.
2: I like that he played to what you like.
0: Is it wrong to have Julio do it again?
2: Let's see.
0: Yeah. Julio, you there?
10: You know it.
0: All right. I'm sorry to ask you to do it again, but if you can recreate that energy again, give it to us one more time so we can decide who we're going to give this $50 Wild Fork gift card to.
10: You got it. Out of Tampa Bay, baby. 102.5 The Bone and a boom, boom, boom. Gentlemen, start your engine!
0: I don't know, dude.
2: The first one, having him redid
0: it
2: kind of ruined the magic.
0: Hey,
2: man.
0: Evan, give it to us one more time. If you can do as good as you did on your first try, then we're going to have to give it to you.
2: Yeah, it's do or die.
9: Gentlemen, start your engines or else you're fired.
0: All right. I think Evan was capable and kept the energy a little bit better than Julio did. So are we at peace with that?
2: I am good with that. Anyone but Boyne.
0: Yeah. As long as Boyne isn't here, then we're good.
2: I'm gonna show you.
0: All right, Evan, you're the guy. You win.
2: He hung up?
0: Yeah.
2: What is happening?
0: All right, Julio. You're the winner by default. Just know when you go.
10: Yeah, I'll take it all day.
0: Yeah, when you go and spend that money at Wild Fork, just know that you came in second place.
2: Yeah.
10: Hey, no problem. Hey, but it still spins like first place, baby.
0: You're damn right it does. Just hang tight for

0: song that you think is like the and sometimes we do this because it doesn't always equate to the perfect cross section. A song that could be in the mix while also being a high level breakup song.
1: Yes, easy.
0: Oh,
1: easy.
0: Mario
1: featuring Gucci Mane, breakup.
0: Do you think that I'm going to be able to find a clean version of this song? You're damn right I am.
1: Yeah.
2: I love you.
1: Never heard this song?
0: I don't think I have.
2: I don't think I can love you anymore.

0: hate it. I don't absolutely hate it.
1: That's a mix song.
2: It doesn't feel, and here's the problem. Like, to me, a breakup song needs to have a little bit of sadness to it.
1: Oh, then get any Drake song, man. Summer, what's the thing? Summer's Break? I think that's a good one.
2: That's a
1: good one.
2: Oh, I think I might have one that you didn't think of. That may be the true front runner, possibly.

0: Were you at the Daniel Caesar concert last night?
1: Yeah.
0: That was at Benchmark?
1: Yeah, it was at Benchmark.
0: Who is this person?
1: So it's Daniel Caesar's an R&B artist, newer guy. It's so funny, though. He's from a small town in Canada called Oshawa, which is where my big mama's from. That's where I lived for a while. So I heard him a little bit before when he first started. I'm like, damn, this guy's pretty good. Then moved out back here, and he was blowing up. I'm like, Daniel Caesar? The guy from Oshawa? He's a pretty good artist. He could sing. He has some pipes.
0: You were there?
1: Him. Yeah.
0: Hold on. Let me. I saw a lot of people posting, and I like to think Diz, that I'm with it.
1: Okay.
0: I like to think that I'm down, dog.
1: Yeah.
0: You know what I'm saying? No clue who this person is.
1: Really?
0: Michelle, you know Daniel Caesar? You have heard of him?
1: You've heard of Best Part, him and H.E.R.? You might have heard that song.
0: Hold on. That does appear to be his biggest song. Yeah. Over 2 million streams.
1: This was... you didn't go to the wedding. This is Carmen's walkout.
0: Oh, it was?
1: Yeah, it was Carmen's walkout. Yeah.
0: So this is not a breakup song?
1: No. It's about, like, finding that person that's, like, the other half of you.
0: So, I don't know if you're willing to talk about this. So you went to the concert on a double date scenario?
1: I went out, I wouldn't say a date. I brought someone with me, and then I went with, I'm not going to say who, because of where we're going with this, but someone else who had his girlfriend there.
0: Okay, I know we're speaking in riddles a little bit, but I have known that this person had a girlfriend, I think, for a minute.
1: Yes.
0: So this is not like a one-night date. This was a girlfriend.
1: Yes.
0: And then that person broke up with them at the sexy-ass Daniel Caesar concert?
1: The Caesar concert. He got left. They went some. They came back. And I was like, where's so-and-so? He's like, I want to talk about it. I was like, is she coming back? He's like, no. I'm like, just get dumped.
0: Dude, I don't know Daniel Caesar, but knowing this sexy-ass baby-making music, not the type of place that you want to be, that you want to be dumped.
1: I literally was texting someone who was working the event, and they're like, how, you liking it? I'm like, yeah, but so-and-so just got dumped. They're like, at this concert? Where love's in there? I go, apparently.
0: Dude, if you feel the need to leave your partner at a sexy-ass concert like this, there really is no hope, I would think.
1: Yes, and then I'm just vibing with the person I'm with, and then he's just there.
0: Oh, no.
1: Yeah. I'll give you a hint. I'm not going to say who it is. Was he sleeping? Was he not? Yes.
0: Yeah. Sleeping, slumped, you know, different words for different things. Brown eyes, yes. Is this Daniel Caesar singing right here? This is nice.
1: Yeah. He has a voice on him, man. When we wake up and then we make love. He had a broken leg, too, which was funny. So he wheeled himself out on the
0: Oh, I thought you mentioned the guy that got dumped. I'm like, dude, he broke his leg and he got dumped at a sexy-ass R&B concert.
1: R&B concert, one of the worst places to get dumped. Because now you're just sitting there listening to this sexy music alone.
0: It's funny. I was thinking of, like, the worst place you could be dumped. Sexy-ass R&B, love song-filled night.
1: Yeah.
0: Or, and you kind of just mentioned it and tied it in, at a wedding.
1: Oh.
0: Like, if you went to a wedding... And a love is in the air, and then at some point, all of the love made the person you're with realize that they don't even want to be with you anymore.
1: It's so funny you said it, because when I was thinking of that, I thought of that exactly. Do you know what got me there? The show. We both watched this show. There was a breakup at a wedding on this show.
0: Oh, yeah? Dave. Oh, God.
1: I thought about that.
0: Oh,
1: that was
0: my
1: a
0: God.
1: Heart-wrenching
0: Dude,
1: scene.
0: Honestly, thinking of that scene could borderline make me cry.
1: It was deep.
0: That is one of the most underrated, like, beautifully acted, heart-wrenching scenes that people probably, for the most part, don't even know about.
1: She was giving her speech that he helped her work on about all that stuff, and he was just on his way back home crying.
0: I wonder...
1: That was such a good... That show needs to be brought back. I get he wants to leave the magic where it is, but that show was so much fun.
0: Hold on. I wonder if...
1: Oh, you're trying to find the scene?
0: Yeah.
1: Oh, they definitely have that on YouTube. If you were like, Dave, wedding breakup.
0: Well, because it was, if you remember, the name of the episode was...
1: I don't.
0: Was called Allie's Toast.
1: Oh, because they started with the singing the thing.
0: Yeah.
1: And then, okay, yeah.
0: Yeah, yeah. Hold on. I don't know if this is going to exactly be it. But everybody watch Dave if you haven't already.
1: Oh, this is when they're doing the song together with the auto-tune. Slow down, come
2: be with me. Okay, I've got everything you need right here.
3: You're the best.
2: Dave, how much longer are you going to be doing this?
1: I feel like this is you and Danielle thing right here. She's trying to get ready and you're still having fun. And she's like, John, get serious. He's like, come play with me.
0: That's my life every day. So sad.
1: Oh, man.
2: Love.
1: Oh,
4: Sorry.
0: This is the toast.
4: Yep. Love is just like magic. Two people build a world for themselves and preserve it as...
0: It was so sad. It was just so sad.
1: That show, man.
0: I don't see the fight right in front of me. So I do have a song, though. I do have a breakup song.
1: Ooh.
0: That to me, it's a slower song, but it has a place in the mix. And it's the most straightforward, brutal breakup song probably of our generation. It leaves no stone unturned. Oh, that's not it at all. Oh.
5: Shaolin.

0: so much for being here. Michelle A. That's right, right? Yeah, did you enjoy your 30 minutes in here with us?
1: Yes, I loved it.
0: Would you maybe spend Fridays with us if we can make it work? Would you think about doing it?
1: I would love to.
0: Are you just saying that to be nice?
1: No, I'm serious.
0: Yeah. Okay, good. Well, maybe we can make that we can make that happen.
2: Yeah, don't break up with us right now. Yeah. You got to stay in the mix with us.
0: Please. Okay. Maybe we can actually get you a Comrex from the front desk so you can do the job that they need you to do and still be with us.
1: Oh, okay.
0: If that's okay.
1: Yeah.
0: All right, thank you though seriously for being here. Do not go anywhere. When we come back, it's that thing. I don't know that I'm going to be able to do this every Friday, but I like it when I can. I've got a story, a local news story, I guess you could say, told by the one and only, Michelle A., you'll know, Grady Judd. And a guy did something and had quite the excuse to try and get out of a DUI. I'll play the audio, and then hopefully we'll take some calls and give away some prizes for an excuse that actually got you out of a ticket or out of being charged with a crime. We'll do that and a bunch more. Coming up next on More Setting Show right here on 102.5 The Bone. Say it, Diz.
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0: I wonder how many, this just clicked in my head. I wonder how many rap songs reference NASCAR drivers. This song, right? This song has the in the black SS with the navigation.
1: Oh, yeah.

0: your plans tomorrow. Wild Fork, South Tampa. I will be hanging out from 12 to 2. Somebody is leaving with a Traeger grill. If you know anything about grilling and chilling, Traeger grills are the peak performance. They're pellet grills. You can grill stuff. You can smoke food. They're really, really, really great. And somebody's leaving Wild Fork tomorrow with a brand new Traeger grill. We'll be hanging out from 12 to 2. We will do the drawing a little before 2 o'clock. So if you really want to win the Traeger, some people show up at noon and they're like, I'm not hanging out for a couple hours. I would say come around 1:30. That being said, maybe pack a cooler, bring some chairs. The Brisket Shop and Tampa Bay Outdoor Kitchens are going to be cooking up pulled pork sandwiches that are very, very delicious. And you can also scan that QR code, the Grill for America campaign, where we're at the end of the month giving away a $10,000 outdoor kitchen, a $1,000 Wild Fork gift card, and a summer supply of Budweiser. So come through, scan the QR code, register for that, and somebody is leaving with a Traeger grill tomorrow, 12 to 2, Wild Fork in South Tampa. Dude, I gotta ask you. I wrote myself this note.
1: Yeah.
0: Like, the idea, and I wasn't sure, because I'm on X a little bit. Like, I find X, Twitter, whatever the hell we call it. I like to go there because I think there's a news flow there. Like, oh, I think that there's sometimes early stories are hitting there.
1: Yeah.
0: So I was trying to figure out if this was just an X thing. So I Googled it, and I did find out it's a whole internet thing. Do you know about the... It is really mostly just a social experiment on what can go viral and what can't or what doesn't. Do you know about the red bikini girl?
1: No.
0: So
1: can I look it up or wait?
0: You can look it up, but as soon as I Googled it, the first story that popped up was from Barstool and said this random girl in a red bikini has taken the internet by storm, well over 100 million views on Twitter alone for a 13-second random video at a foam party. And, when you Google red bikini girl, you'll get all sorts of stories about how this girl has just become a sensation of sorts. And when you watch the video, you can almost kind of understand why. It's not that it's just a hot chick in a bikini, because those are all over the internet everywhere. She's at a foam party, and then a guy comes up from behind her. Are you watching the video?
1: Yeah, yeah.
0: And, like, sprays her on the butt in the back, and she looks around. She turns around, and she makes this look. Like, everybody that's commenting on the video is like...
1: She's like, oh, you.
0: Like, this is the look that will, you know... ruin your life. You find a girl that looks at you like this and be prepared to have your life ruined. Like, there's something.
1: This face, right?
0: That's exactly it. And you're just at a phone party one day. Somebody sprays you, turn around, and for at least the last 48 hours, probably one of the most viral things on the internet. Do you understand why?
1: Yes.
0: Yeah. I also can't stop watching the video.
1: And I know why.
0: I don't know. Well, I mean, but it is like, there's hot chicks all over the internet at any given moment. Like, you could get anything. But something about this video, people also say there's, this isn't as sexual, I think, as it sounds. There's like a bounce to her. I think the original post that went viral said two things, the look and the bounce.
1: Yes. It's when she gets sprayed, she gives them the look, and then she's like, and gets back to partying.
0: You know what she hits. You know the first thing that came to my mind when I saw this video. Do you know what she hits? Do you know the pose that she hits?
1: I would call it the Superman.
0: Is that what you would...
1: Hey, isn't it this pose?
0: Yeah, it's a little bit more of one one-handed.
1: Oh, okay. So it's like a Sydney Sweeney and Euphoria type thing.
0: Can you give me a
1: I know what she's hitting.
0: Can you give me a little reenactment?
1: She's hitting it to Beather.
0: Dude, she hit it to Beather.

0: I'm just telling you, dude. You should have been viral for your Tabether pose long before this bouncy.
1: I agree.
0: Bouncy, beautiful lady.
1: Stolen valor, some will call it. Make it last
0: forever. We should put that girl. That's one of those stupid things. I bet if we put it up on the Bone Instagram, just that picture or video of her, get more likes than anything we've ever done.
1: Yes, that would at least get 2,000 likes. Yeah, yeah. All these horny guys. Now you
0: know how I feel. I have a story that will be told to us by Grady Judd momentarily, but people are calling. Setting show, you're live in the mix. Who's this?
2: Hey, this is Tony. Great show, guys.
0: Thank you, Tony.
2: I had a question for Dizzy.
0: Okay, lay it on. Dizzy, fielding questions. Please don't let it be about soccer, please.
1: Yeah, we're kind of over there.
2: No, it's about the preface. Super light, Debbie Gay or Debbie A, man?
1: Wait, what?
0: Super light. He's asking Debbie Gay.
1: Oh, Debbie Gay.
0: Dude, Debbie Gay.
1: Good question.
2: I didn't even know.
0: Does that mean you just look at me as like a corporate shill in that I was just selling the drink, but you felt like Dizzy was going to tell the truth?
2: No. As far as I knew, it was Dizzy's first time drinking, and you had before.
0: That is true.
2: I needed a reaction to it.
0: Not if I was preparing it for you to have your first sip, that wouldn't be the way that I'd want it.
1: Because it was room temperature.
0: Well, it was,
2: through the Kong?
0: Through the Kong first part, and secondly, it was warm, but the super light... That's what I'm going to be drinking by the pool all weekend long. Like it is.
1: Oh, I'm grabbing some. I'm going to grab some of the blue ones.
0: Yeah,
1: and stuff. Yeah.
0: I think.
2: Is it carried everywhere or what?
0: I think they're just kind of launching. To be honest with you, when we found ours at the Winn-Dixie liquor store over.

0: Vroom Vroom, Ross Chastain. Hey. What's up, Brooks and Donna Radio?
1: Hey,
0: I got a couple of things. Don't hang up. Don't be mad at me. I gave him the name the Angel of St. Pete, Pinellas County, because we had a really good conversation.
1: Of course.
0: Hey, real quick. I just lost my mind.
2: You're fine, Paul. You're good. You're good. We're all here
0: with,
2: together.
0: A Days of Thunder 2. Wouldn't that be awesome if NASCAR reached out and said, hey, Tom, you want to drive to number 8 for Kyle Busch? And hey, when Denny Hamlin wins, then Brad Pitt's going to drive to number 11. That would be bad. That would be awesome, wouldn't it?
1: I love that. I like the homage to Kyle Busch. If Cole Trickle's driving the number 8, I think you're onto something there.
0: I understand, but, you know, most kart racers, they change their number every once in a while. I mean, Kyle Busch was 18 forever, and now he was number 8, so that'd be awesome.
1: It would be pretty sweet.
0: Just to mix it up. Hey, and come by today. I got some stuff for you and Dizzy and Ian, man. I'm giving all my memorial and all my NASCAR stuff, dude. Don't buy anything for your golf cart. I got plenty of stuff.
1: Are you going to be at the spot tonight?
0: I'm wore out, man.
2: Oh no, I don't like the sound of that. All right.
0: If I don't stop by today,
2: I'll stop by tomorrow. Okay.
0: Okay, no problem.
2: All right, love you, Paul. Oh no, when Paul's not going out to the bar on a Friday night, I'm worried about Paul.
3: Yeah,
2: that's all I can really say. And I didn't even want to say it to him, but I drive by his house and I honk every day, and he's got his truck hooked up to his trailer for the work that he does. And the truck hasn't been hooked up to the trailer all week, so it got me a little worried. So, I'm not.
3: Paul, stay with us. He's giving away all his stuff.
2: Yeah,
3: and
2: no,
3: he
2: really is.
3: I got my memorabilia. I don't need it. You guys take it.
2: He is trying to give away all his stuff, which you know, we love you, Paul.
3: Paul, we need you. Oh, I love this.

0: All right, so if you want to get on the phone line, 800-771-1025, we got some more prizes to give away. If you've ever used a dumbass excuse to get out of a ticket or to get out of some sort of legal trouble and it actually worked, I'd love to take your call. And if it's any good, we'll hook you up with something. I believe I got Dude Perfect and Monster Jam tickets still left. Now, if you had to guess, and don't overthink it, it's not a trick question.
1: Okay.
0: If you had to say what you think was probably the most common, like, run-of-the-mill excuse that people use when they get pulled over to get out of something, what do you think it would be?
1: I'm going to go with it's some emergency. It has to be medical, so I'm saying a medical emergency.
0: I think I'm right along the same line. I think the go-to, if there was a way to track it, I think it's probably, and it brings me no joy to say this, diarrhea. Some sort of, like, bathroom issue that is an emergency. Now, this guy, and we're going to leave it up to the great Grady Judd to tell us all the details, he was not just speeding. He was drunk as hell. And he decided to pick a very specific, much like Diz alluded to, medical condition to help get him out of a DUI. Take it away, Grady.
2: Well, the guy I'm about to show you a picture of does not need a haircut right now. But it's important to understand he has no criminal record. So by and large, he's a pretty decent guy. But he's got a problem.
0: Did we do a phoner once about the oldest? This would be not today because we don't have time, but the oldest first-time DUI. Like, no, I bet you a lot of people think at some point in their life that they've, like, they're in the clear. Like, I'm not saying that a DUI is a young man's game, but a lot of times people that have DUIs, they've had them and they have a bunch of them.
1: Yeah.
0: And this guy is not necessarily an old man, but imagine you've made it your whole life. You're like 60, 70 years old. You've made it your whole life without getting a DUI. And then it finally comes at the ripe old age of elderliness.
1: Yeah, that's insane. We've never done that before. If I had to guess, I would say that we have listeners that are in their 70s who are like, yeah, I got a DUI.
0: Got their first,
1: yeah.
0: their first one.
1: Probably not their first, just, yeah. I got
2: that's
1: a
2: right.
1: DUI.
2: Yeah.
0: That's right.
2: He was at Linkster's Bar, apparently.
0: Shout out to Linkster's. Love Linkster's.
2: On 98 North at Markham Road is where we found him when he ran over the raised median. And he had a problem because
0: Matthew Weatherford. It's always so funny. We always say that we're like one person away from everybody. I'm looking into Matthew Weatherford's eyes in the picture that Grady Judd is showing me. Matthew, I know you're out there. I don't know what it is about your face. I know.

0: that you're Bone fam. I know that you listen to this station and that you listen to this program. So, Matthew, you're in a safe place. I really hope that you will call.
1: He blew a .18 on the breathalyzer after we arrested him. So he was capital D-R-U-N-K. So we asked the dude, what's going on in your life?
0: Okay, we're doing a lot of guessing today. This may be a new feature on Fridays. We'll figure out the figure it out Fridays. Oh, that's nice.
2: Oh, yeah.
0: Look at that. All right, so I'll give you that you were right on the medical issue. It's not diarrhea. I'm going to give you two guesses at a medical issue that the only thing I'll say is that it's gross. Like, it is also gross, and it's something that you probably feel like when you throw it out there, like, maybe they're just going to give you a pass because it's so weird and gross.
2: Ooh.
0: But people also probably deal with it a lot.
2: Damn. Something, is it medical?
0: It's medical.
2: It's medical, something gross. It wasn't the D. Man.
0: Hold on, let me give you a little thinking music while we're at it.
3: Can nobody hold me down? Oh, no.
0: All right, next hint. It does involve the butt.
2: Oh, yeah. Stuck in it.
3: Nobody take my
2: God, that's embarrassing. Something cool is stuck in it.
3: Me down? Oh, no.
0: That is not it.
2: Oh.
0: Grady, tell us what it is.
1: He said, well, I got to tell you the truth. I was having some trouble with my hemorrhoids, you know?
0: Oh.
1: And my hemorrhoids was bothering me, and that's why I hit the median. That point.
0: I gotta say, if that
2: that's
0: was
2: a good excuse,
0: if
2: though.
0: That was right off the dome,
2: yeah.
0: Like, part of me wonders if he was wasted, but part of me wonders, like, does he actually also have hemorrhoids? Because, like,
2: yes.
0: What an on the spot thing to bring up, just pulling it out of your ass. No pun intended.
2: I'd never had them, and I would assume you have.
0: No.
2: You said you have.
0: No, they just sound. They just sound. They sound bad.
2: But yeah, the way that he just dropped that off, he definitely deals with irritation. He goes, well, I know it's going to be the end of this.
1: .18 on the breathalyzer probably had nothing to do with it. But anyway, he was having trouble with the piles, as we call them, you know?
0: By the way,
2: the piles?
0: Grady Judd, you've taught me something. You've taught me many things in my life. But yeah, that was something I learned, that piles.
2: Oh, yeah.
0: Piles most commonly means hemorrhoids, which are swollen blood vessels in and around the lower rectum and anus. So piles. Which ones? I'm trying to find out which one. I wouldn't know what it means. Why is it piles?
2: Because it piles on?
0: Maybe. What is the?
2: Isn't hemorrhoids a bunch? Or it's a pile of them, right?
0: Oh, I guess.
2: I'm just guessing. You looking up?
0: I'm kind of looking up. It says that's from the UK and other Commonwealth nations. Piles is the common term. Like, I almost wondered if it was more of a medical term and less of like there's piles of bumps on your butt.
1: Now, for those of you who have hemorrhoid problems, there's lots of.
0: I got to tell you, the way that Grady says this, he's had hemorrhoids.
2: Yes.
0: The way, the look in his eyes and the way he delivers this, he's like, I feel you, brother.
1: Medications for that. I don't think getting drunk at Linksters and driving a car is one of the solutions. You know what I'm thinking? Have a good day. Hello.
0: 800-771-1025. If you've ever used an excuse to get out of a ticket, get out of a crime, and it actually worked, we'd like to hear from you. I feel like we don't play this one enough in the mix. And I'm just going to tell you, it's a favorite of mine.
3: Convict.
2: Oh, yeah?
3: Three, two.

0: Setting Show, you're live. Who's this?
1: It's Rich.
0: Rich, what up, buddy?
1: What's up, John? Love the show, Dizzy.
0: Thank you.
1: So, when I was 18, this is many, many years ago, I was on the way home from hanging out with a girl in another small town next to mine. Just got done ordering myself a bacon, egg, and cheese biscuit, and I was driving down this country road, lost control of my car, and went through a cow pasture wrapped around barbed wire, hit like 18 posts, and my brand new car that I had for 2 months, I did about $20,000 worth of damage to it.
2: Jeez.
1: Yeah, so my excuse was, the state trooper showed up. I told him that I was ran off the road by a red Mazda Miata that was coming in my lane passing another car. So they initially put a helicopter up to try to find the guy.
2: Hell yeah.
1: On 275, and granted, they never found him.
0: You don't
1: say. They took me to a hospital with neck problems in the back of an ambulance because my neck hurt. Biggest mistake I told them was that my neck hurt. So anyway, $20,000 worth of damage, hospital bills. About 2 weeks later, a state trooper showed up to my house to ask me about my story. I went along with the story, and that's when he told me they put the helicopter up and they couldn't find anything. Well, needless to say, my insurance paid for everything. They believed the story, and I was off scot-free.
0: Oh, my God. Yeah. Dude, you, what's the timeline on this? You said you were a younger guy?
1: Yeah, it was about year 2000.
0: Oh, okay. So the statute of limitations
1: now, now I'm in my 40s.
0: Damn.
1: And the night before, I was very lucky. We might have been partaking in some substances that everybody was taking at the time, allegedly.
0: That's very vague. I don't know. Yeah. I want to know what it was. So, MDMA?
1: Yeah, it was ecstasy.
0: Early 2000s, dude. Ja Rule did that. He was a big bean guy.
2: Yeah, bean popping animal.
0: All right, I'm going to throw you on hold. That's going to be hard to be. Think about, I wonder if that went totally different and they somehow found out he was lying. Like the fact that they put up helicopters and stuff.
2: Yeah.
0: Like I wonder if they end up charging you or like there's fines that are included to cover the cost of the things they did to find the person that didn't actually exist.
2: Was it just me or were you really hoping some innocent bystander got in trouble in a Mazda that day? Oh. Like, that's what I thought. Like they caught someone.
0: This guy's still in prison to this day. I had to take it to my grave. By the way, I think it was just because it was during the week. I knew about it, and I had FOMO. Didn't hear much about Akon. He was here last week. I think it was like Tuesday.
2: Neo and Akon,
0: yeah. It was like Tuesday. That's a show I would have loved to go to. It's got to be otherworldly to get me to a concert on a Tuesday night.
2: Yeah.
0: Akon should be a Friday, Saturday night concert.
2: Well, I went to Daniel.
0: That is true. Yeah, but you'll do things on a weeknight. Don't lie.
2: That's true. That's true.
0: No, nobody can keep the dog down. Just to keep on moving now. Just to keep on moving. Sending Show, you're live on the air. Who's this?
3: This is Jack.
0: Jack, what up?
3: What's up, guys? I love your show. I wish every day was like a Friday. I love the music.
0: It can be. Every day can be a Friday if you treat it the right way.
3: So, speaking of music, that's how my go-to of getting out of it. Okay.
0: Yeah, you're good. Sorry. I mean, I dumped it, but let's all just take a deep breath.
3: Right. Yeah. Okay. Yeah, crank it up, and they got the body cam rolling. I've asked a few of them, but does it make your day better or worse to hear this song? And they're like, always better, always better.
0: Well, has it gotten you out of a ticket?
3: Yes.
0: I can see it being endearing. Thank you for the call. I can see a cop like finding it funny, not funny enough to let you off of a charge.
2: Dude,
0: you know what another underrated one is that just popped into my mind? And I don't know if they'd want proof, but what if, like, if you were swerving or some variation of that? If you're drunk, you're drunk. It's gonna be hard to get out of it. But like a wasp or a spider or something.
2: Oh, it was on you.
0: Yeah, you were like, oh my gosh, there was a tarantula that was crawling up my leg.
2: Wasn't that? Didn't they do something like that in Tommy Boy? Tommy Boy.
0: He's
2: like bees.
0: But right? were there actually bees though?
2: No, I think I remember correctly. David Spade ran one way, and then he ran out like he was David Spade.
0: I'm getting that scene.
2: Right?
0: I'm getting that scene mixed up with the scene where the deer comes alive in the back of the.
2: Of
0: the car.
2: Tommy Boy, good movie. Go watch.
0: Great
2: it.
0: Great movie. R.I.P. Chris Farley. We miss you, brother.
2: He's dead. I was your face.
0: I was about to be like, dude, man, respect your whites, dude. Come on. He's one of our best.
2: You're like, I bet you know where Bernie Mac's at.
0: Exactly. Dude, they called Bernie Mac the white Chris Farley. All right, don't go anywhere. The good times keep on rolling. we're free balling, freight hauling, freeloading in the mix on a Friday. When we come back, it is well documented that Diz and I come from the loins of some dirty dads. Some dads that found our moms when they were technically, per the law, probably not legal. And when I say probably, I mean absolutely not legal.
2: Yeah, they weren't.
0: So I wouldn't say that we have a soft spot for gentlemen like this. We just look at it a little differently. And there is a list of 23 famous men who dated teenagers, just like our dirty dads did. Some of them I know about. Some of them are new. We'll break it down. Is it wrong to take calls from dirty dads out there?
2: No, I want to hear from them.
0: Please. So we'll look for some dirty dads as well. Keep it locked to 102.5 The Bone. Real. Well, let's try this one. Real. Real. No, wait, this one. Real.
2: Raw.
0: Radio. Got me doing things I never do. 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

0: happening.
1: Oh.
0: We're starting a new partnership with Satchel's Last Resort. They are a dog animal rescue sanctuary down in Sarasota. And probably once a month, they're going to bring by a beautiful pup for us to feature and hopefully get adopted. Persephone, 9 years old, most likely a beagle terrier mix. She's as sweet as can be. You know, you try not to be judgmental. People have all sorts of different reasons in life why this happens. 9-year-old dog, one owner. They surrendered her at 9 years old.
1: Oh.
0: A owner surrender. There's no easy way to say this. She's a thick girl. She's been given her treats. She hasn't missed a meal.
1: Yeah.
0: Might need to lose a pound, maybe, but she's absolutely beautiful. Shout out to Muffy and the crew at Satchel's Last Resort. I really appreciate the partnership. Thank you to Gordy, too. I think Gordy's going to highlight the pups on the vibe as well. So go check out the social media. If you're in need... Oh, God, what is that? If you're in need of a new best friend, Persephone might be the one for you. What the hell is that? It's somebody speaking another language.
1: Yeah, I hear that.
0: Do you hear it?

0: Fork, South Tampa, 12 to 2. We're giving away a Traeger grill. And I love this remix. People always ask me when I play it what it is. It's DJ Shug, S-H-U-G, on YouTube. The Jailhouse Rock Glorilla mashup remix. And I played it for a reason, because Elvis Presley, probably one of the longest standing OG dirty dad / dirty dudes that dated a teenager.
1: Yeah.
0: He's on here. Let me see if they have an exact age. As the story goes, Elvis was 24 when he met the 14-year-old Priscilla in Germany. The relationship began in 1959. After he returned to the U.S., Elvis convinced her parents. That's like a theme. I don't know how many stories. Yeah. I know there's at least one other story that a person we're going to tell you about where they had to go ask either for legal permission or just some form of permission from the parents to let this happen. So they returned back. He convinced her parents to let her visit him and finish high school, like pretty much drop out of school to come be with him. She eventually moved into Graceland. So yes, one of the most romanticized celebrity love stories of all time began with a 14-year-old girl and a 24-year-old man. And it went on with her parents' permission.
1: I don't want to give away someone that's on the list, but kind of hard not to figure they're going to be on the list.
0: Wait, hold on. Oh, yeah. Hold on.
1: Yeah.
0: I can't play the song. Is it there's a connection to the song, right? We can't play the song.
1: Yes.
0: Hold on.
1: Well, yes.
0: Hold on. Let me think of the other one. Who is that? You know the song I'm singing to myself?
1: No.
0: Hold on. You're going to know it once I... Damn it.
1: Is it a female?
0: No.
1: Nope,
0: no. All right, just say who it is.
1: So this reminds me of R. Kelly.
0: Oh, not who I was talking about at all. Okay,
1: R. Kelly with Aaliyah. I thought he went to her parents and got permission so he could marry her at 15. I think they did get married, and then they got annulled, right?
0: Yes. Yeah, I do not believe R. Kelly is on this list.
1: What?
0: So,
1: he's like the ultimate dirty dad.
0: Yeah, I mean, well,
1: he went to jail for his dirty dad crimes.
0: He took the dirty dad and the dirty dude, because, you know, to be a dirty dad, you ultimately have to have a child with your victim, a.k.a. wife, in some cases. And so have we ever figured it out? Have we ever boiled it down to what age it was your dad was and what age your mom was when they met?
1: I think he was 21 or 22.
0: And she was.
1: Wait. Let me do the math in my head because I could just do the math.
0: Because mine is pretty.
1: Seven-year difference.
0: Oh, I thought you were saying 7 years old.
1: 7 year difference.
0: Like, that's the dirtiness, too. So he was 21 and she was.
1: She would have been 15.
0: Wow. I think mine is pretty close to that as well. I believe, I don't know how long it lasted, but I believe that my dad met my mom when she was 16 and he was 24 years old.
1: Okay, she was a year older, but he was older too, like a lot older too. Well, not a lot, he was about my dad's age.
0: Yeah, it was a pretty similar thing. And I think they dated for a minute, and then I believe they got pregnant, not really planning on it, when my mom was late into the 17s. And then they got, I think technically they got married when she was 18 years old.
1: Yeah, my sister didn't come until...
0: She was a little more, a little more legal.
1: Yes, she was definitely legal when they had her.
0: 800-771-1025. I mean, the statute of limitations is up. If you are a dirty dad, or you are the offspring of a dirty dad, where your dad started dating your mom when she was very young, or maybe you're the woman who was the youngin' in the relationship. But dude, the one that I thought you were talking about when I was talking about playing the song, and I'm not going to play the song unless we hit 500 in the chat.
1: Charlie Puth?
0: No. Paul Walker is our generation's.
2: It's been a long.
1: Dirtiest, this is what you were singing.
0: Dirtiest of the dirty dad. Yeah. I don't know that he had. Hold on, let me find the details because it's in the story here. He might have had a couple that were young.
1: Oh,
0: but he also had to get the permission slip.
1: Oh, really?
0: Yeah. Paul Walker, often remembered by many as the warm, loyal guy from the Fast and Furious. Man, dude, this is one of the... It's probably... And I hate to say it, I love Paul Walker so much. It's probably the worst one of our generation. He was 33 when he started dating Jasmine Pilchard Gosnell when she was 16 years old. Oh. He was 33. She was 16. And I'm fairly certain that he ended up getting the good old-fashioned parental parent permission slip to date the 16-year-old girl.
1: Damn, I don't want to sound like I'm like a JoJo, like I'm sympathetic or anything. Did she look older than? Do you
0: know?
1: Have
0: you
1: seen
0: photos? I'm looking at the picture, dude. I'm looking at the picture. She looks 15.
1: She looks like his kid. Yeah. Dude,
0: if she's 16, she looks closer to 15.
1: Yes.
0: I'll give you that one. Paul Walker age. Because I want to say there was maybe another one.
1: What kind of parent? They're like, is it just because like, oh, yeah, it's a celebrity, whatever.
0: Dude, I think that is a, I don't know how to say it without also sounding a little JoJo-y. I think that you don't know what that's like until it's happening. When at the point when this is happening, Paul Walker already is probably I think three Fast and Furious deep, one of the hunkier dudes of the time, and then he shows up at your front door and is like, "Hey, I want to date your daughter." You'd like to think immediately that's a no. I just think when Paul Walker's at your door, you don't really know until you know.
1: Yeah, that's a... I mean, you know she's going to be set for life, I guess.
0: Yeah, here's a bigger story. Amid the endless theories about Fast and Furious actor Paul Walker since his shocking untimely death, a troubling story is beginning to emerge. The actor might have been guilty of statutory rape under California law with his much younger girlfriend. Most everyone has been in shock since his death. The actor was gearing up for the 7th Fast and Furious. All the details now starting to sink in. A little strange that the 40-year-old, near 40-year-old, was dating someone 17 years younger. So they were together. They stayed together. I think they even ended up having a kid together. When this story was written, I think when he died, he was 40. She was 23.
1: Do you know what your dad was doing when, he met your mom, job-wise?
0: I believe the story is... He was always a carpenter, but I believe that they met for the first time when he was working as a bouncer. Working as a bouncer, and I don't know for a fact that he was letting her in illegally.
1: So she was sneaking. Did he know she was of age, underage then? He might have thought, this is a girl getting in the bar. She looks young, but she's getting in.
0: Dude, do we dare get the real Red John on the line and see if he'll participate?
1: That'd be radio gold. I love this. I love everything about this because I am so curious.
0: Hold on. Real Red John, it's been a minute since he's been on the air. I don't know what he's doing.
1: The last time
0: he's retired now. So probably when we had him in studio. Remember we had him in studio? Yeah. And that was a year ago. Hello.
3: Sorry, Mr. Call.
1: He's been listening to the show.
0: No, I'll tell you what it is. He is inundated. He's obsessed with the fact that he is inundated with spam phone callers.
1: Oh.
0: So he definitely thinks it's a spam caller. Hold on, I'm gonna try one more time.
1: You texted him hey, I'm calling
0: pick up. Yeah.
1: Oh man. Then we'll call my dad next.
0: I'm calling you from the radio station. All right, we'll try one more time. Because, yeah, sometimes I feel like I don't, not that he would tell all of the dirty dad details.
1: I mean, I feel like I'm sympathizing with him more than my dad now. I go, well, he had an excuse. He was working at the same way, remember, Dee Snider thought at first the girl that, I don't know if you were listening when he was on, we talked, right? He met his wife at a performance, and he thought, she's of age. She's in here.
0: Well, you know, that's the lyric from an Akon song. At a 21 and older show, they say, how was I supposed to know she was underage? What is that? Hello?
3: Hello?
0: Hi. It's your son.
3: Who?
0: Your favorite son.
3: What's up?
0: What's going on? You're live on the air.
3: Oh, I am.
0: Yes. we were talking about how it had been almost a year to the day. We think that you last appeared on the show when Trent was here with you. It was the day or the day after that the Hulkster died. So it was time for another appearance from you.
3: Okay.
0: I have some questions though. Things that maybe I don't know all of the answers to. And keep in mind that we believe the statute of limitations is up on the crimes that you may have committed.
3: Okay.
0: Where did you meet mom for the first time?
3: Alfie's bar.
0: You were a bouncer?
3: No, her sister, Steve's dad owned the bar, and Vicky worked there.
0: Okay.
3: And your mom came into town.
0: Okay, so you were just a patron at the bar at that point.
3: Correct.
0: Okay, and then when you first met my mother, how old was she? And again, you're in a safe space.
3: 16.
0: Okay, she was 16. And then how long was the courting process? When you met her at 16, did you guys immediately start dating, or did it take a couple years before, or a year or so before you like became a thing?
3: No, she couldn't stand me at first.
0: And you, did you, I think I've heard this, did you date Vicky? Did you date her sister, my aunt?
3: No.
0: Okay.
3: Absolutely not.
0: We'll take that secret to the grave. So you meet her at 16. How long was it until you guys became a couple?
3: Well, it would have had it been 18.
0: Well, we're just so you know. So Diz,
1: yeah, Dom's not in here.
0: Yeah, Diz is also he's the product of a dirty dad.
1: Yeah,
0: his dad met his mom when she was 15 or 16. Yeah,
1: he beat
0: as well.
1: You. He got you beat.
0: Yeah. So we just want to we want to find out exactly who, you know, met who at the youngest age. But actually, how old was she when you became a thing? Probably 16, 17 maybe?
3: Probably.
0: And then these are questions I've never asked in real life. It's funny the things you can find out on the radio.
1: I have a question. You didn't know that right away, right? Because you said you met her at a bar.
0: That's a good question.
3: No, but I knew her sister.
1: Oh, so then you're like, who's that? And she's like, I got to
3: be. I knew her sister and her sister's husband and their dad owned the bar.
0: Okay, so you did have an idea of how young she was.
3: Well, yeah, and her sister told me stay away from my sister, so I was.
0: And then was she pursuing you at some point? You said she hated you at first. What changed?
3: You know, women want what they can't have, I guess. Yeah. I don't know.
0: So,
3: she hated me at first. Like, we all went to the movies, her sisters and me, you know, and it was probably Sunday. I fell asleep, and then we went to Wyoming to get fireworks. She, I don't know, you know.
0: When you say you fell asleep, did you pass out? Had you been drinking?
3: No. I just fell asleep.
0: So, was she 18 when you guys actually got married?
3: Yes.
0: So is it possible that you impregnated her when she was 17? Nobody's on trial here.
3: Well, John, you do the math.
0: I've been trying to do the math for 40 damn years, and I haven't been able to. Yeah, I have to sit down with a pen and a pad and mark the dates and try to figure it out. Did you have to? It was a different time then, and we have a list. We were going through a list of 23 famous people that dated younger girls. Did you have to go to grandma, to her parents, and like ask permission since she was younger at that point? Did they co-sign?
3: No, her mother was glad to be rid of her.
1: It's kind of the same on my side too, if I'm being honest.
0: It was like take her,
1: yeah, get her out the house,
3: yeah, there.
0: Get her out of here. And then how do you remember how pregnant she was during the wedding? Like, she didn't look pregnant.
3: Well, that should be simple math for you, John.
0: Well, I'm not good at simple math. So I don't know what time of year you got married. Yes, I do. Cause you got married on February 14th, Valentine's
3: right.
0: Day. So then February, March, April, May, June, July, August. So she was like 2 months pregnant pretty much.
3: Probably.
0: Here's the real hard-hitting question.
1: Here we go.
0: Did you guys, were you going to get married before you found out that she was pregnant?
3: I'm sure.
0: It wasn't, you didn't find out that she was pregnant and then decide to get married.
1: Yeah.
3: Oh, you're not listening to the radio?
0: Oh, is she there? Is she there?
3: They called me live.
1: They're
3: inquisitive about when I met you.
0: Hello. Hey. So, I can do the basic math. It's really, the question was, I've never probably asked you, and if I did, I forgot. Did you propose?
3: Yeah, I did.
0: Where?
3: Bobby McGee's restaurant in Aurora, Colorado.
0: And she was most likely 17 years old.
3: She might have been 18 then.
0: All right, all right. Maybe, you know, nobody's kind
3: of. I think he's realized he's a bastard, honey.
0: Yeah. No, I knew. I just also realized that there were a lot of things that I didn't necessarily know either. So I was just trying to work through some of the finer points of what was going on. But thank you for answering the call. I have no further questions. Anything on your heart or mind that you want to throw out there before we let you go? Any hot takes?
3: No, you know, when you called back with this toll free number, I figured someone was in jail. So
0: nobody is in nobody's in jail. In honor of my mom and dad, thank you to everybody who is requesting it. I'll send them off with the song that rings every time my dad calls my mom. And that is Wrecking Ball by Eric Church, which, if you don't know, is essentially a graphic sexual song. And I didn't understand that's what it was about until someone explained it to me. All right. Love you guys. Thank you for answering your call.
3: Love you.
0: Real Red John and the fam.
1: Love him.
4: I've been gone.
1: So good.
4: Been gone too long.
1: He said, I think you can do the math, John.
0: So it is kind of, so I guess I've never really, so my mom, there's so many different numbers and like trying to figure out her birthday and stuff. So her birthday's in November.
1: Oh, okay.
0: So yeah, so I guess, so the real question is, the math I have to figure out, they got married and I was born in August. That next birth, or the next November, did she turn 18 or 19? That's the question.
1: Oh.
0: Because if she turned 18, that means that they got married when she was 17.
1: Nobody's on trial here. Nobody is on trial.
4: Love you, baby, like a wrecking ball.
0: Sending show, you're live. Who's this?
5: Hey, John. Dizzy, how are y'all today?
0: What up? I know that voice. I know the Cajun cowboy when I hear him.
5: I got a question. That fella was on before. He met that woman February 14th?
0: Well, yeah, that's my dad. Is that fella? They got married on Valentine's Day.
5: I met my wife on February 19th, married her in November the 1st, same year, 1988.
0: Hell yeah, dude. We're essentially related at this point.
1: Yeah.
0: Love you, Cajun Cowboy.
1: Can I do the bad math?
0: Yeah.
1: Bad but good math?
0: Yeah.
1: December, January, February, March, April, May, June, July, August.
0: She was 17.
1: It was during her birthday. Probably conceived,
0: Dude, they have told me that they know where I was conceived.
1: Yeah, I think they do.
0: I think they even went back there not that long ago.
1: Yeah.
0: It was like a little no-tell motel somewhere up in the mountains in Colorado. I could go back and visit the place of my conception.
1: Your birthday bang.
0: Does that add up?
1: Yeah, because November, right? So December, January, February, March, April, May, June, July, August. That's 9 months.
0: God. No.
1: Yeah.
0: It was either her birthday or Thanksgiving.
1: Let's hope it's her birthday.
0: One of those two. All right. We've learned a lot here. There's so many we didn't even get to. Hold on. Let me see if there's anybody on this list.
1: Rapid fire them.
0: All right. Juliette Lewis dated Brad Pitt.
1: Brad Pitt?
0: When she was 16, he was in his late 20s, closer to 30. Paul Walker, we obviously already covered that. Elvis, we covered that. This one I do hear a lot about, and it's a pretty bad one. Jerry Seinfeld, he was 38. He met the girl Shoshana Lonstein when she was 16 and a high school senior.
1: Yeah, that might be the worst one. That's worse than Paul Walker, I think. At least Paul Walker went and got permission too, you know?
0: Wilmer Valderrama, the guy from that 70s show.
1: Don't tell me. Demi Lovato.
0: No, you're close. Well, not really, but Mandy Moore.
1: Then he is too, because he dated.
0: Oh, no, you're right. No, you're absolutely right. So he dated Mandy Moore when she was 16 and he was 20, and then dated Demi Lovato when she was 17 and he was 30.
1: Yeah, he might be one on the Rushmore. He went double dipped. He went back.
0: That's like, I think at this point, like actively, I think Dane Cook is the king of the dirty dudes, because he met his girlfriend or wife now at this point when she was 16 at like a family. It was like a group setting. Like he was friends with the family and she was at like a part, like a game night, which is crazy.
1: And he's like, who's that one playing the Game Boy over there? I want that.
0: Steven Tyler, Aerosmith fame, met Missy, or I'm sorry, Julia Miss Lay. She was 16. And how crazy is this? Oh my God, this is brutal. How old was he? It doesn't say. I think he was in his late 20s, early 30s. he convinced the mother to give him guardianship.
1: What?
0: So not just give me permission. He became the legal guardian of the 16-year-old that he was banging.
1: He got ownership on it. That's crazy.
0: He really did. Hold on. Who else we got here? Hilary Duff.
1: She had an older dude?
0: Oh, no. Joel Madden. That's the guy from Good Charlotte.
1: Yeah.
0: He was 25. She was 16. Here's the Dane Cook one. Dane Cook and Kelsey Taylor became one of those age gap relationships that had everyone immediately pulling out a calculator. He described Taylor as Cook's 19-year-old teenage girlfriend. While reporting on the age gap, Cook himself said that they met at a game night he hosted at their place and had been friends for a while. And as the story truly goes, he met her when she was 16. They just didn't go public with it until she was 19.
1: Ooh, that's kind of like Tyga.
0: Tyga was on the list. Yeah.
1: With Kylie? Was it Kylie?
0: Yes.
1: Yeah.
0: Like they were probably dating and then they just kept it a secret.
1: The people, Charlamagne the God said he redshirted her.
0: You're next up. You're in the bullpen?
1: Yeah. I'm like, damn, that's crazy.
0: So as far as double celebrities, and this one is really not that bad unless other things were going on. Jay-Z was 30. Beyonce was 18. Many people believe that they were already commingling before she turned 18.
1: Yeah, they had to have before. Yeah. You don't just get her right away. You had to
0: like on the day she turns 18. All right. I think that's all the heavy. Ooh, Kobe Bryant. Kobe and Vanessa Bryant. Vanessa was 17 and still in high school when she met the 21-year-old Kobe Bryant.
1: That's closer to our dads.
0: It's just a famous person. I hate to say it. Like there's just John Mayer and Taylor Swift. She was legal, but he was 32 and she was 19. She was 19 years old.
1: What was the date?
0: John Mayer.
1: No, the difference in age.
0: Oh, 32 and 19.
1: Ooh, yeah, that's a
0: John Mayer has got a.
1: He's a dirty.
0: He's
1: dude.
0: Got a kill list.
1: Yeah.
0: He's put down the. Honestly, probably the hottest of our generation. Jennifer Aniston, Jennifer Love Hewitt, Taylor Swift, Katy Perry, Jessica Simpson, in their primes.
1: Yeah,
0: and I think that's scratching the surface.
1: Nick Cannon also had some hits on him, too. So.
0: That would be another Friday thing to do. Put together the best list of celebrity bangs.
1: Yeah, I think A-Rod is up there or something like that. We should do that one, Friday. I'm going to write that down.
0: Don't go anywhere. When we come back, we've done this once before, and I want to try and do it again. It stems from an article that Diz sent along that is all about neighborhood drama. As your local community Karen, this is a passion of mine, and we want to give you an opportunity to blast your block. If you got some neighborhood drama going on, we want to hear about it. 800-771-1025. More Senning Show on the way. Thank you to The Real Red John. 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
23: Oh, yeah, baby. That's that joint right there.

0: So we've done some version of this before, and I'd like to try it again. I think we've decided we did have people put their block on blast, and then we also, I think, is when we had people shaming men with little wieners. The headline on this story that Diz sent along is people are sharing drama from their communities, and these stories are juicy. As somebody who, spends a little bit of time on Nextdoor and the Facebook, I like to follow the neighborhood happenings.
1: Yeah.
0: I'm lucky. I've noticed, like, there's always drama and people want to bitch about something always. A lot of these stories have to do with, like, HOAs. I'm very grateful that our neighborhood does not have an HOA because it does feel...
1: You don't?
0: No.
1: That's good.
0: Yeah. When you get those, I think what happens is you end up... truly with somebody in charge that probably is on a power trip and wants to control your life in a million different ways. If you would like to put your block on blast for any drama that's taking place in or around your neighborhood, it could be very simple. It could be as simple as a situation like I had where a guy is blowing his grass clippings on your lawn. Now, Diz, before I read some of these in the article, you said you've noticed something going on in and around your neighborhood. Let's give people a sample of exactly how this should and would go.
1: Yeah, so I'll go out, because I don't want to smoke in the house, so I'll go out in the back porch and I'll roll up my thing and I'll start smoking. And then usually it happens a lot at night. I'll hear the neighbors arguing and, yeah, gunfire, shot to the head. The female, she's like Irish, so it's funny she'll have her whole accent. And when she's
0: arguing, please cut me off a piece of what that sounds like.
1: She'll be like, "Oh, I see you over there. You go into that." Basically, she's like, "I know you're going to that other girl's house." Is that pretty good?
0: That was pretty damn good.
1: Yeah, and they'll just get in an argument. I'll just hear screaming once they're still going at each other, and then like clockwork, the garage door open, and he'll head out on his bike, and you'll hear her yelling like, "Have fun! Have fun with her!" or something like that.

0: 800-771-1025.
1: And she's kind of fine, too. I'm surprised. I'm like, damn, what is he getting if he's leaving that?
0: You think they're like, you think it's getting physical over there?
1: No, I think it's just infidelity. And to the point where, like, he's clocked out and she'll be in the garage working out with, like, the garage door fully open. And, like, leg raises and stuff. And it takes
0: what
1: energy.
0: Did you just do?
1: Like, leg raises.
0: You look like you were doing a... You were like ghost driving. Riding the whip. Yeah.
1: So it takes everything in me when I walk by the house not to, like, stare at the workout as I'm going by with Chaka.
0: You know that she's looking to probably get back at this guy. So, the Dirty Diz drops by and is like, Mama, you need somebody who loves you.
1: Yeah, well, that guy's former military. I'm staying out of it.
0: probably a good opportunity.
1: There was a time where the pool guy came to go check on stuff when they just moved in. He pulled a gun on the guy.
0: What?
1: Because he didn't. He just pulled. He came out. He's like, what are you doing with my stuff? He's like, hey, man, I'm the pool guy.
0: Setting show, you're live. Who's this?
2: Yo, what's going on, guys?
0: Everett, what up?
2: I thought I was calling in for one topic, but I guess I'm calling in for two because I also have a small weenie and my girlfriend's 10 years younger than me.
0: Oh, wow. You've hit the small weenie community. Oh, damn. She's 10 years younger than you?
2: Yeah. I don't know if that makes me dirty or not, but it could be the way we met. We met on Bumble, and I actually had my age 10 years younger than I was on Bumble.
1: Oh, you were lying. Oh. You were... 10 age years fishing?
0: Young, 10 years younger? You are a dirty dog, undeniably. Yeah,
2: no, but I'm telling you, when I had my real age, like, it was crazy. You like, when I was getting matched. Like,
0: I will say,
1: you look great for your age.
0: You are shockingly old compared to what you actually are. How old are you actually?
1: 52.
2: 49.
1: Oh, that was close.
0: Dude, 40. You.
1: He looks great for 49.
0: If I saw you straight up, I would think closer to late 30s, maybe.
1: I always thought he was around my age. When he told me that once, I was like, you're lying to me. I think he told me at my birthday when he came with his underage girl.
0: Yeah, what happened when you had to break the news to her? Did you do it on the first date or did you wait till you really had her in your web?
2: I actually don't even remember when I finally told her, but she was taken back. She was like, 10 years? She was like, what? I was like, I had to do what I had to do, man. It was rough out. I was about to switch teams if I had to keep matching up with the people I was matching up with.
0: Why?
1: What?
0: Yeah, what? You're lucky that you say she was taken aback like it was shocking to you. Lying about a 10-year age gap is, I think, a lot.
1: Yeah,
2: I did it. That's why I'm dirty.
0: Look at you. You're growing strong. Love is still in the air. Thank you, Everett.
2: 10 years later.
0: Yeah. Wait, 10 years later?
2: No, seven.
0: You've been together for 7 years?
2: Yeah. Yeah.
1: You were 42.
2: Well, you made me question it for a second. Oh,
0: that's crazy. Well, keep up the love, Everett. Thanks for checking in, buddy.
2: You guys have a good weekend.
1: You too. Live about your age is crazy, though. So don't make it. And then he's like, I didn't really get matches. I was considering gay. What?
0: Dude,
1: just go out somewhere else or get a new app.
0: Desperate times call for desperate measures, dude. I mean, that being said... Everett really, really, like, I don't condone lying about your age on the apps, but if anybody was the type of person that should lie, Everett probably should. Because, yeah. I mean, I guess there's also a picture, though, so it's like you can tell what the guy looks like.
1: I know a lot of girls on Facebook dating, they don't lie about their age, but, like, if they're, like, in their mid-20s or something like that, they usually go, oh, I'm actually this age, and it's because they signed up on Facebook as a teenager, and they have to lie about their age, and you can't fix it.

0: so funny because
1: you could lie about your age too.
0: Yeah, yeah. It's getting harder as I get older, I think. I think I'm finally starting to, like, I thought in my mid-30s, I always had this thing of, like, feeling like I was younger. I think in the last year or so, I'm probably looking more my age. I don't know what to attribute that to, but.
1: If you were to be, like, 35, 34, I'd be like, yeah, I see that.
0: Yeah.
1: I'm not saying, like, 20s and stuff. It's like, in, yeah. I'll tell

0: and demand the removal of the head of the HOA.
1: Oh.
2: Mutiny.
0: When we lived in the closest thing I've ever had to an HOA was when we lived in that. And if you do want to put your block on blast, please, we'll still take your call. 800-771-1025. The closest I've ever had to anything like that was when we lived in that that rental. I think I can say now, Danielle.
1: Yeah.
0: The Danielle was technically our landlord.
1: And is this the same one where, like, the vent to the other person? Was that the same house?
0: Where they were mad
1: smoking
0: about the weed?
1: Yeah, okay.
0: Same place. So there was a guy, his name was Bill, and dude, he was like, he lived to be that guy. Oh. Like, he woke up every day looking for trouble. Every stupid little thing he wanted to, he wanted to call people out for and be up their ass. The problem is, I'll give you a little bit. My Karen-like tendencies, I think he picked up on them. So we were right next to the pool.
1: Okay.
0: So at some point he started like texting me, asking me to almost be like his eyes and ears on the pool. Like there was a couple times where some kids, some brothers from another neighborhood kept sneaking into the pool, and he had like booted them out. So him and I were fairly cool, and he could tell that I had Karen-like ways, and he hit me up and he sent me pictures, and he goes, "Hey, if you ever see these guys in the pool, I need you to let me know."
1: You were a Karen intern for him?
0: I never did anything, because I also immediately realized that this guy was out of control.
1: Yeah.
0: I'm fairly certain I told you about the time there was a dude that I'd become pretty good friends with. He was a black gentleman. And we were down at the pool, and out of nowhere, Bill shows up and is like, "Who are you? You got it." Clearly quite racist.
1: Yeah.
0: Clearly just profiled this guy. Was like, "Who are you?"
1: You
0: was
1: don't
0: like,
1: live
0: I,
1: here.
0: He was like, I live right there. He's like, "Let me see your ID." He's like, "I got a key to get to the pool. I'm not showing you my ID." And it got, I don't remember how it ended up getting so heated, but the HOA/white dude said something to the effect of, "Do I need to go get my gun?" And the guy that I was with said, "I don't know. Do I need to go get mine?"
1: Oh,
0: and that was when I realized that this dude was more than just a little overly invested.
1: Yeah,
0: like, he is total George Zimmerman vibes all day,
1: Jesus.
0: All day long.
1: Did your friend make it?
0: No, he did shoot and kill.
1: Yeah,
0: no, he. I think he moved.
1: The pool
0: out.
1: Got shut down that night.
0: He was the nicest guy. I actually think about him often because I wish I would have stayed in touch with him. He was an Air Force guy, and he was a great neighbor, and that reminds me of something. What the hell is that noise?
1: It sounds like a lawnmower.
0: Dude, so I saw something. Remember yesterday I played the Bez Believe song?
1: Oh, Florida Cracker.
0: Florida Cracker.
1: Florida Cracker.
0: Florida Cracker. Florida Cracker. So there was something in the comments that people were saying back and forth to each other that I've never heard ever. And I ran it by Danielle last night because I thought it might be funny to say on the air, and she told me in no uncertain terms, "Do not do that.
1: Oh.
0: You will get yourself fired."
1: Can I say it? Is it a word I can say?
0: Well, I said, well, it's funny because I said, this is exactly, and I hope he's out there listening right now.
1: Who, the rapper?
0: No, there's another person involved in the story. So I said, "I'm gonna text Dizzy right now and ask him if he thinks I should say this or that I can get away with saying this." And she goes, no, don't text him. Why don't you ask Gordy? And then as soon as she said that, my mind went, yeah, maybe this isn't a good idea actually to say this. I just think everybody's palate for things that are racially tinged is a little different.
1: Okay.
0: So if I said, my
1: Niagara.
0: It's not that. And I can't believe that I've never heard of it before. I can't. I've also just
1: What's it start with? What
0: it starts with an N. It starts with an N, and it's not really a word.
1: Okay.
0: It's a, okay.
1: Mania.
0: No. It's hold on. I wonder if I can do one of those things where like I can get the computer to say it.
1: Oh yeah. Let's get it's not offensive if the computer said it. I think that's a thing.
0: Hold on. Yeah, maybe. And again, it's not I don't even think it's technically a word.
1: Oh, that's what makes it weird. Like you want me to make a sound with an N-word?
0: It's not a sound. Oh, this says there's a... Oh, is this an SNL skit?
3: Man, y'all Nilla's tripping, dog.
1: Nilla's? Oh, that's not bad.
3: What did you say, Buster?

0: is not worth it, brethren!
1: It's just a word, G!
2: You didn't grow up in the suburbs! You didn't go to private school! You're not from the culture!
1: Come on!
2: I got white friends, Manila! He sounds like a black man when he says it!
0: He does, he does.
3: So it's supposed to be like vanilla, so, but...
4: Yeah.
3: But you're black.
4: Yeah.
3: I like that. You're Manila.
4: Does it... Is it problematic?
3: I don't... Like, can you say it? Like, I'm his Nilla?
4: Yeah.
3: Say it.
4: I don't want to say it. I'm not going to say it right now. I might say it another time.
3: Okay.
4: When I haven't built it up so much. I thought it was very funny. And if it wasn't for the fact that my wife immediately shut me down and was like, don't do that, then I probably would have just said it here today. If she hadn't been asleep when I discovered the word in the comments, then I'd probably be saying
3: so it. So is that like the Wigga now? Is now it's Nilla?
4: Again, I don't know how.
3: Because I've never heard it until now, which is awesome.
4: Me neither. And it just feels kind of like a... Kind of feels like a game, to be honest with you. Let me see. I think my man Bez Believe is on Spotify. Oh, yeah, there we go. Oh no, I thought I had a clean version.
3: Him? No way.
4: Danielle, our friend Danielle, she messaged me. I posted this video on my Instagram story. She said she saw this dude open up for Bubba Sparks at OCC Roadhouse last year.
3: Don't doubt it at all.
4: Dude, you want to know what he got? Well, you want to know what hit me? Because I listened to it a couple times last night. At certain points, not necessarily his flow, he kind of sounds like Luda.

0: this. It's a little, I've been going through his stuff. It gets a little political. It gets
1: A little,
0: like, he's got, like, anti... Well, he's got, like, anti-Israel songs and stuff. Like, he's, you know... Yeah, and so it just gets a little... Like, I'm all about my Florida crackers, but...
1: It's weird to take a political stance in rap and be like, you guys in?
0: Yeah, you definitely... I don't know.
1: I'm like, just, to gain followers.
0: Yeah.

0: John's joints. A lot to get into today. We'll be joined by Drew Garabo, so don't go anywhere. Keep it locked to 102.5 The Bone, Real Raw Radio. I got to dip out of this song because I know it's going to start cursing, and I just don't want to.
1: Don't let that Nilla curse.
0: Yeah, thank you. It feels a lot better when you say it. Really
1: thank
0: does.
1: You. Oh, what a change from flow to crack, flow to crack.
0: Dude, ever since somebody made that Molly MDMA reference earlier, I've been waiting to play some murder. 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Shout out to my dude, Rocco. And make sure you let him know that John Senning

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3: The things I ask constantly at John Senning is, Dizzy, how do you do it? 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

0: your dream rotation? Well, this is probably yours and my dream bone rotation. He is Dizzy, and that is Drew Garabo. Oh, geez, I got the wrong one on. Sorry.
1: Hi. This is my dream rotation, too. This is awesome, fellas. What's up?
0: Dude, I had to. I realized. So we had a phone screener
1: in
0: for like 30 minutes, like 20 minutes, maybe.
2: Yeah.
0: Michelle.
1: Who that?
0: And, she's new.
1: The lady who was.
0: She's
1: super nice.
2: Yes.
0: But I realized how long it had been since anybody had sat there because it took me about 3 tries to figure out which mic you're supposed to turn on. It's just the last one. If you ever find yourself with a phone screener,
1: I won't. Just
0: know that's the one. She was then forcefully pulled away from us to go run the front desk, though.
1: I was going to call with my gentleman starts your engines. Ready for this?
0: Oh, wait. Hold on. Can I amp you up?
1: Yep.
0: Hold on.
2: That jam, too. I wish I could rap this good enough, because this is a good karaoke
0: Dude,
2: song.
0: Believe in yourself. You can.
1: Yeah, you can.
2: Bleep. Yeah.
0: All right. Whenever you're ready.
1: All right. Guys, start your cars.
2: Oh, that was good.
1: Thank you. I'll try it again. Gentlemen, start your engine!
2: I like the trail off.
0: Dude, that reminds me. We went through all of that, and we never made it through the list. We did that whole thing, and we took the calls. We never made it past, like, number 5 on the list.
1: Yeah, that's very un-John-like.
2: Didn't you say Dwayne The Rock Johnson was on there?
0: I don't know if Dwayne was on there, but now I feel like I need to go back and find out who the hell else was on the list. By the way, I've got what's it called? What's the debate, like the old school debate style called?
1: Lincoln Douglas.
0: Lincoln Douglas?
1: Yeah.
0: I'm not looking to poke the bear, but I do want to fire up a Lincoln Douglas style debate here.
2: Stupid question. What's that?
1: So when Abraham Lincoln was running for president, he was running against this dude with the last name of Douglas, and they engaged in a series of debates, and it really paved the way for debate in America.
2: Oh.
1: I was on the high school debate team, and we did Lincoln-Douglas debate. Yeah. First person makes 3 points, and then you have to refute those 3 points, and whoever wins, wins.
0: It's just cool. Like an old school debate, which I didn't know any of those facts. Really, I just have something I wanted to talk about.
1: Sure.
0: All right, there's only a minute left. I believe we're going to start with number 5 in this, or no, number 4. Dale Earnhardt Jr.
3: Please welcome Grand Marshal, 2-time Daytona 500 champion, Dale Earnhardt Jr.
4: Welcome to the sold-out 2018 Daytona 500. Drivers, start your engines!
0: Not terrible. I mean,
1: for a racer, he's good.
0: He's a legend, so that's fine.
1: Racist, sorry.
0: Yeah, racist.
5: Here's actor Jensen Ackles.
1: Who?
0: Oh, here we go. That's the guy from Prison Break, I believe, is what everybody knows this guy
1: what?
0: From.
1: What? I watched all 3 seasons.
0: Oh, is that
1: Jensen Ackles?
0: Oh, is that not the guy from Prison Break?
1: Jensen Ackles.
0: You know his face.
2: Oh, he's from The Boys and stuff like that. This guy.
1: Oh, yeah,
2: he's
1: yeah.
2: From Supernatural, I think, is the show?
0: He's not from Prison Break.
1: I don't think he was in Prison Break.
0: He seems pretty hyped. Number 3.
3: Go, drivers! Start your engine!
6: From the action-adventure film Sahara, opening April 8th in theaters everywhere, actor Matthew McConaughey.
2: All right. I love that.
1: You gotta love him.
3: Gentlemen, start your engine!
0: That's pretty good.
2: Yeah?
0: I mean, we all know what number 1 is, but we have to let it play.
2: AJ?
3: I just got 3 things to say. God bless our troops. God bless America. And gentlemen, start your engine!
1: Who is that?
2: Kevin James.
1: Oh, man.
0: Yeah, they use that now. I think it's every game because I think I've seen it more than once. They use that at the kickoff of the Lightning game this last season.
1: Oh.
0: Yeah, he seems to be the undeniable king of the gentlemen start your engines.
1: He's king of queens.
0: So here's what I wanted to discuss with you. You know, because every once in a while I'll go through, and I don't always get to listen to all the shows. So sometimes when I'm just dilly-dallying around, I'll put on Drew Garabo Live from the days before.
1: Mm-hmm.
0: And I heard a conversation in your thoughts, and maybe a debate, maybe not so much, about Country Fried Steak. And about the Country Fried Steak that was reviewed by Foodie Justice at the, what is it, Bacon Street Diner?
1: Bacon Street Diner in the Countryside Mall, independently owned, wonderful people there. I'm very defensive of them. Yeah. I'm just, that's full disclosure.
0: Right. And that's, I just want to work through it because I could tell that you wanted to defend their honor, but I just have some pushback on some of your belief on some of your core beliefs.
1: Okay,
0: I think that the perfect country fried steak should be tender. Like, I think the whole secret of country fried steak is that you are taking a non-traditionally tender cut of meat, tenderizing the hell out of it. Like, I think the best of the best, like, soak it in buttermilk. Ooh. Like, I think in a perfect world, that country fried steak should be tender. You were making it sound like country fried steak should not even attempt to be tender.
1: It should try. I know it's very difficult to get it tender. My argument is I don't think you can judge a breakfast place based on their country fried steak unless they tout themselves as king of the country fried steak.
0: I will say I really, really want to go to that place. It's right. You want to know what? I need to make that possible. Well, you still have to probably drive over there. It's very close to Priority U.
1: It is.
0: So if you're over in that area, it's probably good. But dude, the thing that really caught my eye from that plate were those damn potatoes.
1: So good.
0: Those look like some damn fine potatoes. And then I started thinking about, like, where is the best country fried steak that exists? We had a place up in Michigan. It was the Country Cafe, and they did theirs from scratch. And I remember it feeling like a real steak, which doesn't happen very, very often. But I know that they're near. Do you know them?
1: So we went. Sarah and I went in there about a year ago for the first time, and Sean Daly had done something there. So I was like, my buddy Sean Daly came here, and they were like, "Oh my God, you're the big fan of you, big fan of me." Oh yeah, and they're just such one husband and wife own the place. You know how we love those independent mom and pop places.
0: It is an interesting thing, and I do think that that Foodie Justice is finding out that going harder and having that edge is what people are going to his reviews for. And I also think simultaneously, restaurant food has never been less consistent than it is right now. Family owned, chain, whatever it is. So, you know, finding that balance of, like, being honest in the moment without, it's like Dave Portnoy. Now, I think Dave Portnoy came to a point where he feels bad giving bad reviews. Like, he did so much during COVID where he was trying to uplift these businesses and bring them back to where, you know, you can make a business. But if you go in there and give a slice of pizza a 4, people won't just not go there. They might stop going there. So that balance of keeping it real and being honest, which is people want, and not negatively affecting local businesses. And I mean, he said the eggs were cooked perfectly and the potatoes were delicious, but I wanted to further pontificate about your country fried steak thoughts.
1: Okay, so 5 is way too low of a score. We can agree on that, right? Like, you didn't like the country fried steak.
0: I don't know. Mm. I mean, I've never had the country fried steak there. When he picked it up, the bottom of the country fried steak no longer had the batter on it. Okay. So, I mean, that counts for something.
2: I mean, it's low, but it's average, technically speaking,
1: It's an F.
2: I would have considered it.
1: If you're going to serve a country fried steak, you're right. It should hold the batter. It should be not chewy. I've never had a country fried steak that's not chewy, but I've only had probably 4 country fried steaks.
0: That was the other thing I was thinking is, like, when are you like, I want a country fried steak today?
1: Never.
0: It's 5.
1: He loved the eggs, loved the potatoes, didn't like the country fried steak.
0: So maybe a 7. Would a 7 have made you?
1: I wouldn't have been as apoplectic. Yes, I took it very personally because I love those guys a lot. I can't imagine how hard it is to operate a breakfast space in a mall and not be a chain.
0: Yeah, it is kind of crazy. Like, when I first saw it, I just kind of thought it was a chain. Like, it's got the super clean look of a chain, and the fact is that it's in a mall, I just assume. And I think it was you that told me it was not.
1: Tisn't, and it's right by the Red Robin. If you ever go right by the main entrance, I know you love a Red Robin.
0: We could do
1: an
0: all day eat-a-thon at the mall over there. We hit breakfast for some country fried steaks, and then we smoke some weed and walk around the mall, and then go back for some endless fries and burgers at Red Robin.
1: Ooh. Ice skating in between because they still got an ice skating.
0: There's an ice skating
1: in the country,
0: right there.
1: In the countryside mall. Yeah. Yep, it's been there for at least 40 years.
2: Yeah,
0: what?
2: Yeah, it's always been there.
1: Yeah, I remember going with Granny. She would take us to the countryside mall when we were little kids, and we'd go ice skating in the middle of the friggin' mall.
2: My dad face planted there.
1: Oh,
2: big old soul ice.
1: Oh, bam. Xander's mom took a face plant when we went ice skating once, and I was concerned, but I couldn't stop laughing.
2: Yeah, same. people fall.
0: Yeah, so ice skating is one of those things that, like, it's a fun thing to do if you've never done it, but I would say, like, risk of serious injury is probably higher with ice skating than anything else that is, like, casually thrown out there.
2: Yeah.
1: Yeah, and roller skating, too. The last time Sarah and I went to Skate World or Astro Skate or whatever, I was, you know, put the music on, I'm going around the corner, and, I mean, my skates just went out from under me. I managed to turn to my side. My hip hurt for, like, a month.
0: Yeah, I got to get the – I have a neighbor whose kids – are big hockey players, and they're out in the street all the time playing roller hockey.
1: Oh.
0: And it looks like so much fun. And I have my roller blades. I have not been on roller blades since I lost my ACL. But I do believe, especially after the last, you know, however many months at Elevate, I think my leg and knee is good.
1: I mean, the Gramatica brothers told you don't have to get that surgery.
0: Exactly. And I didn't. And I've now just built up the strength in my leg. And I'm ready to hit the streets on my rollerblades again.
1: He's a blader. Did you know that?
0: Yeah. Oh, yeah. Dude.
1: You got a real blader on your show.
0: Maybe I'll bring them in the studio and just do some laps around the building as my first test drive.
1: That's a fantastic idea.
2: And if you do it successfully, we should blade across the Howard Franklin now that's open.
1: Seven miles. You know, toughest part about blading. Telling your parents that you're gay.
0: Dude, the idea would be I'll bring the blades in here and it'll be the return of Pat Maroon and have him lay me out. I'll be in full gear and he can put me. Remember that video that's out there of when Micah almost put me through the wall?
2: The wall, yeah.
0: Dude, I always think about, like, what would have happened if I would have went through that wall. And people would be very, very mad. But imagine the viral sensation if Pat Maroon sent me through the wall into Ethan's office that he wants everybody to know is his office now.
1: Hold on. Ethan's got an office?
0: It's a studio. It's a production studio that is now his office.
1: Which one?
0: And there's
2: one of the nicest.
0: Well, you'll see it because of the sign on the door that says, "This is not a production room anymore. This is my office."
2: Yep.
1: I want a production studio for an office. I mean, I like sharing.
0: I will tell you, I walked in there. It's so nice.
2: You walked in with all this permission?
0: No, I walked in while he was there. Dude, there's a big TV.
2: Yeah.
0: He's got like a double screen in front of him. There's these big, badass, loud, red, cool speakers in there.
1: Where Amy Carter used to sit?
2: No, the one next to it.
0: The one next to that.
2: Not the one you could see in into, the next one over.
0: I think it's technically Prod Room 3 is technically what it is. But
1: it's co-op buildings that we want. All right.
0: Well, that's one
1: colonizers.
0: That's one of the things that happens when you fire everybody that ever works in production. These nice rooms just sit empty. He's working in there.
1: Oh, dude, yeah. I like Ethan Hall. He's coming tonight.
2: My new office is the 97X studio. I just went and planted my flag there.
0: You kind of could. Yeah. I tell you all the time, bring a family photo and just put it up somewhere. And then that's kind of like you planting your flag on your land.
1: We're the only ones who use it. I've never seen anyone in there besides John and me when we record stuff.
0: I do know that our friend Alex, who's been helping out the Bone Moore, he is working towards being like the new 97X guy. I think he's on air.
1: Good
0: I think
1: for
0: he's
1: him.
0: On air there now. So
1: he's great.
0: He's a dude. The cross section of like Alex. So intertwined is so interesting because he's been helping out the station a bunch. I knew him years ago when they were doing the Pineapple Cast because it was like a reggae show. So he's here now, and dude, he just got brought on as a trainer at Elevate. So he's gonna be doing the classes that I go to in the morning at Elevate.
2: Like
0: so
2: he's teaching.
0: He's teaching. Oh, yeah,
2: and you're gonna have to listen to him.
0: He's like a CrossFit guy. Yeah, he's my daddy. You're my daddy, Alex. I'll do it. You need me to touch my toes, bend over, twerk it back, drop it low. I got you.
1: Whoa. Are they still doing the Pineapple Podcast?
0: No. Well, you know, his co-host was, for lack of a better term, poached by another major radio station. And I think that it was just kind of a two-man operation for the most part. So I think he wants to bring a version of it to 97X and be like a highlight local music and like heavy music and reggae and stuff like that. So I think that's where 97X could find a sweet spot. Not that I know anything, but music that you don't or can't find on the radio anywhere else. I think obviously I'm partial, but the reggae, rock reggae genre, there's just tons of stuff out there that doesn't necessarily have a home on the radio these days.
1: I can't tell you how wistful I get every time I walk in that studio.
0: It reminds you of the old days?
1: Of coming back to radio, you know? Of like how excited I was after a 3-year hiatus to like be on radio again. Oh my God.
2: You, Danielle, and...
1: Just me and Danielle.
2: Okay.
0: Seth was the other guy.
2: Fisher brought you guys over there or something? Wasn't Fisher connected somehow?
1: Yes. Fisher, the architect, did not want to work with Seth in the morning anymore, took a $30,000 pay cut to go to afternoons.
0: Oh, damn.
2: Is that really what
1: happened? Yes. And then I was able to come back to radio. I should have seen that as a warning sign. Yeah.
0: What was the crazier thing about that, though? It did take longer because then at some point Drew fought to bring him onto his other show on the Bone. So
1: idiot.
0: Sometimes things don't unfold immediately.
1: Well, at least he had gratitude for that.
0: That is true. What was the last year? What was the years of the Morning X?
1: So I was on from July of 2011, and we bit the dust January of 2013.
0: Oh wow! It was that.
1: Yeah.
0: I thought there was.
1: I feel like that's right.
0: I think that they're just labeled differently. I thought there was a whole 97X.
1: Oh, there's a farewell show on there somewhere.
0: Yeah, I know. Oh. I don't know exactly where to find it.
1: Because Shark didn't want us to say anything at first. It was our last show, and he's like, "Hey, just don't mention that it's going to be your last show." And we're like, "No way, dude!
2: Yeah,
1: like, if you're letting us go on, then we're absolutely going to say
0: wait,
1: something."
0: Wait, so I'm sorry. You said 2013. Do you remember the month? Do you remember the day?
1: January 6th. I'll never forget.
0: Oh,
1: that
0: could
1: date.
0: It be? I don't think you were. I think the 6th was the weekend.
1: Was
0: it the 7th?
1: Yeah, but I was kidding about the 6th. I was just doing that for a
0: January. Oh, you were okay.
1: January 6th thing.
0: Oh, January 6th. Yes, yeah. Never forget
1: my Patriots.
0: That's my 4th of July.
1: Is this it?
0: This is something. Yeah, this is something else. We're just taking a little trip down memory lane for a second.
2: Yeah. Did you hear us talk to Big Red John?
0: Oh yeah!
1: No.
0: Oh yeah! My dad. It. Yeah, we called my dad.
2: Comedy gold.
0: We were doing a list of famous people that were dating young girls. So we were, you know, sharing the fact that both of our dads got our moms when they were young.
1: Dirty dads.
0: So many questions I had never asked my dad about how him and my mom met and like when they got married and when they made me and all that. Diz did the math and found out that they probably made me on my mom's birthday.
1: Oh, you're a birthday baby.
0: I'm a birthday baby and a bastard because I was in my mommy's belly the day that they were married.
1: I got to go back and listen to that because you know I love
0: her. Yeah, yeah. He was happy to be here.
1: I'm in your face with Drew Garabo.
7: Well, I'll try to live up to your expectations.
1: I think that might be in your face because I was doing In Your Face and the Morning
0: X. Well, that was my thought is I couldn't find Morning X, so I thought maybe you started In Your Face by talking about how it was your last day.
1: Oh, maybe.
7: A hip-hop song?
8: Yeah, you said hip-hop song, and I asked what music you listened to. Can we just agree on something right now?
0: Do you like listening back to In Your Face stuff?
1: Until I realize it's me.
0: Yeah.
1: Well, sir.
7: Sir.
8: If you could just stop interrupting me, this will go a lot better. Now, this can go one of two ways. You can let me interject. I can let you interject and we can actually have a conversation. Or you can keep being an interrupting dickhead. I can hang up with on you and move on to the five other people that I have on hold right now. It's entirely up to you.
7: The blood pressure is rising this early, but that's a good thing. Go ahead.
8: No, my blood pressure, I promise you, you don't have what it takes to raise my blood.
0: Dude, I've told you this a million times. During this era of In Your Face, I was in a RAV4 that did not have a radio in it, and I was obsessed with the Bone. All I wanted to do was work at the Bone, and I had this little round ball of a Bluetooth speaker that sat on the dashboard, and it was just locked into the Bone all the time. And I remember just driving around being so enamored with what was taking place on In Your Face. And the question that you still ask yourself sometimes is, why are these people calling? like it was by when they got there, it was a disembowelment that you go, why are they still calling?
1: I would never call that show. As a radio listener, if I heard a guy like that, that as a fan, I could call him and he could turn on me and call me all these names. No. I'd never friggin' listen or call.
0: Yeah, the psychology of like knowing what's coming, and not only knowing what's coming, a lot of them were indignant and like almost didn't understand what was happening once it started happening to them.
1: Yeah, it'd be one thing if they were in on the joke and they were provoking on purpose, but no, they were sincerely and earnestly calling with opinions that they knew would get, you know, torn up.
2: What year was this?
1: 2012, 2013.
0: That clip I just played right there was 2013.
2: Were you ever worried that like, because I guess social media wasn't as huge as it is now, where like everyone kind of can know where you are if you post something. Were you ever worried someone's going to pull up and just shoot you at the studio or something?
1: You know what's interesting? I've never had that fear. I was an asshole in Orlando, too. And if it happens, it happens, man. I mean, like, I'm so lucky and to do what I do. If that were to happen, oh, well.
2: Yeah. Dude. Kind of a legend if you go out that way. Like, someone got so mad, they pull up and shot him.
1: That's true. They made my kid a lot of money.
0: Dude, there's something here, and you don't know what she is, but I kind of love the idea of digging into these old folders and finding things that will never, ever be listened to.
1: Yeah.
0: I don't know what this is, but it says Danielle Aircheck, and it's from February 2016.
9: 97X, your new alternative. Hello, I am Danielle. Oh, snap. I just realized it's already February, and I just said, oh, snap. What's wrong with me?
2: Oh, my
9: it's
2: God.
9: It's Elking.
1: I think we read a cover for it.
0: Oh, is that what you were doing?
1: I think we were playing him, and then we were, like, ripping on her.
0: Yeah, I have 2016 was too late. I have a 2016 air chat. Oh, the fall 2016 monitor. There's so much stuff in here.
1: Oh, man.
0: Oh, S-U-N.
1: That is
0: 97X.
1: Yep.
0: Yeah, there doesn't seem to be. I'm sure there's somewhere, but I don't have.
1: Yeah, there might be a Morning X folder or something.
0: Yeah. What is this? Brandon, grandson? Oh, grandson's a band.
10: Hey there. It's grandson. And I am happy to be your guest host of the 97X.
0: Yeah, that was natural. That was grandson. That was the that was a band, right?
1: Yeah, they were pretty good.
0: You want to know who else was on here? Was
1: Poppy?
0: This voice from the past. Nobody will appreciate this, but this dude helped me so much at one point. He was always here. I think he lived in the building behind here.
11: 97X, your new alternative. Happy Thursday. What's up? My name is Griffin. Here's Jimmy World.
0: You remember Griffin?
1: He won our fantasy football league.
0: Yeah, Griffin. I think it was actually when I first started doing stuff with you, I would like be putting in replays and have to put in certain things, and I was just an F up. I didn't know how to do anything.
1: Oh, no.
0: And Griffin was like the only person in the building, and I can't tell you how many times I text him and called him and would run down to 97X and be like, please help me. I'm pretty sure I just screwed up everything. And I've not heard or seen anything of that guy in all these years.
1: I think he moved to Jacksonville or something. He's a great guy. By the way, where did we see Bromy recently? Was it at Janice?
0: Do I know that person?
1: You know Bromy, right?
2: I feel like this is
1: James used to work in.
0: Oh, James! Oh, yeah. Yes, James, Bromy. James. Oh, I don't know that I ever knew him. Not only did he work here, but then he worked in the building beneath us.
1: Yeah,
0: he was a good dude,
1: great guy,
0: old school promo legend. Was almost, I think, on his way out right when I started here.
1: Oh.
0: I think he was quitting. God, I was really hoping to find some good 97X stuff, but for another day. Let's hit this news story before we go to break. We're getting a double dose of Grady Judd today. Earlier, he told you about the man who tried to get out of a ticket with claiming that he had hemorrhoids. This one, a much more troubling story about a teacher out of Winter Haven who not only was doing bad things with a 15-year-old student,
1: uh-oh,
0: he wanted to spend the rest of his life with her. Jeez. At 15 years old.
12: Times that we do press releases so we can get the information out quickly, and then we'll follow up with the tradition. 55 years old.
0: Otis Cutshaw.
12: And he's the robotics teacher at Winter Haven.
0: His name is Otis Cutshaw.
12: High school.
1: That's not what I thought.
12: And he's also the men's tennis coach.
1: Oh, love means nothing. I know what your look means.
0: No.
1: I know, John.
0: I'm not saying that there's a history of tennis coach, grooming. Nothing.
1: Look, when you see boys and girls in those little shorts, sometimes the black monster takes over.
0: By the way, unrelated to anything, I'm going to continue this in a second. Neither of you, nobody in this room ever started the second season of Beef.
1: Nope.
2: No, I forgot about
0: that. The first one was great.
1: Yeah,
0: with Ali Wong. Dude, we started it last night. Nothing like the first one. I don't even know how it keeps the same name. Absolutely good. Absolutely
2: really?
0: Good and absolutely, okay. Absolutely interesting.
1: Okay.
0: It is a totally bizarre storyline that I don't know where it's headed. You will mildly be interested in it because the whole basis of the show and the landscape of it is a country club. It all takes place with a country club, the people that own it, the people that run it, the people that work there. It's we're only one episode deep, but we watched it after going, why the hell did we never watch this? And pretty good.
1: I'll watch it. Do you know who joined a private country club? Good friend of ours and client of yours.
0: Ben Ruta.
1: Why spit when you can swallow?
0: Dude, he should be. He's a country club guy.
1: Oh, my God. He's a country club bro.
0: He's meant for the country clubs.
12: Taught a 15-year-old girl in one of the technology classes or a robotics class. And he met her. And he began a sexual grooming of her. Now, she's 15. He's 55. He's her teacher. And this starts. Now, he's already married. He's got a third grader that's homeschooled, and he's got an adult son.
1: teacher whose kid is homeschooled.
12: Certainly his
0: wife. He's like, I don't want these teachers screwing my kid.
12: Mike has no idea this is happening. So at the end of the school year, he starts a sexual relationship with a 15-year-old girl.
1: JoJo said she's asking for
12: it. He goes to her house while her parents are at work.
0: Oh, God.
12: They communicate over the cell phone.
0: That's got to be a clean shoot, right? You go, you show up, you've been out, you know, doing some grocery shopping, and you come home and you see this 55-year-old man in near or on your 15-year-old daughter. About as clean of a clean shoot as you could have, I would think.
1: Yes, because you can always say, I thought he was raping her because right. he's an adult and she's a teenager.
0: Right.
12: He sends nude pictures of his private parts to this 15-year-old girl.
0: That's usually how nude pictures work.
1: Yeah, I was going to say, what other nude pictures?
12: And she sends inappropriate pictures back to him. Ew. And some video clips.
0: Oh, no.
12: So at least five times that everyone's admitted to, he's had sex with a 15-year-old child. Jeez. Listen, that is a horrible thing.
0: Hot take.
12: And we pray he wants to go to a jury trial in Polk County and try to explain that. Because we plan for him to be in prison for the rest of his life.
0: So they got the text messages. And,
1: do you have them?
0: He was constantly, not like in depth, but there was a constant theme that he wanted to marry this girl. He was telling her that he wanted to spend the rest of his life. And then during interviews and leading up to a trial, and he's admitting all of it, he's saying that he is hopeful and optimistic that he will eventually be able to still marry this 15-year-old girl. He's five counts of sexual battery by custodial figure and a bunch of other stuff as well. So, you know, it's just another day, another teacher, and they don't want to freak parents out, but you probably got to be paying attention to the adults that are around your kids.
1: I need to ask both of you a very difficult, almost impossible question.
0: Shoot and kill.
1: Does it make it better or worse that he wanted to marry her?
0: Like it was real love almost? Like yeah. There was something. Well, if his name was Paul Walker, you know, he'd be famous. If his name was the real Red John, you know, then he'd be making a future radio host.
1: Hey, what are you doing sitting over there?
0: The Jerry Seinfeld.
1: What high school do you go to?
0: All of that. I think it's worse.
2: I don't think he was honest in that.
1: Like a random molestation or a molestation with intent to marry. Which one's better?
2: I think he was just more like, I don't think he ever wanted to marry. It's just like, you know, when you're caught up in someone's like, oh, I love you so much. You don't really love them. We're like, oh, I'm going to give you a baby. You probably haven't said that to someone, but I've said stuff like that to girls. I'm like, why did I say that? I was like, you're going to be
0: Is it right before you knit? Are you like, here comes the baby?
1: You're about to get that Diz. Yeah.
0: Yeah. I'm planting the baby in you. yeah, I think it's probably in a way makes it more horrific because it just feels like, especially if you're the parent and you find out that this guy's sitting there with the police saying, well, I'm still going to marry you. Like, you know what I mean? Then you, then it's, you know, it's not over kind of.
1: Good point.
0: And you know, what's the, I always forget, Mary Kay
1: Letourneau.
0: She married the kid, right?
1: Billy. Or
0: they had kids. And I mean, it has, as crazy as it is, it has happened throughout the years.
1: Yeah, I think, did she just die or did he just die? I think she died and left her, and he's got their three kids, and she molested him when he was like 14 and she was a teacher.
0: I think that it is reported and that there's a higher alert, so more people are getting busted. But I believe that all throughout time, teachers and students have been having inappropriate relationships. Yes.
1: Since the first teacher and the first student, God and Eve.
0: Don't go anywhere. When we come back, dude, this story, it's been a bad run of pub for the cruise community. Last week or 2 weeks ago, that documentary came out on Netflix about the cruise from hell that crashed and went down Titanic style. Somehow this story might be worse. It involves kitchen utensils, the dining room on a cruise, and somebody's disgusting fungus-filled feet. I'll tell you how that all comes together next in the back half of John's Joints. And a huge former NFL player has been arrested for DUI. I'll give you all that and find out the Tampa strip club you're most likely to get shot at next on John's Joints. Keep it locked to 102.5 The Bone. 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
14: You may want to avoid the Howard Frank Bend toward Tampa for a while. A wreck on the Tampa side has been blocking the middle lanes. And further up, the three left lanes have been blocked from a crash on northbound I-275 at State Road 60. A St. Pete accident is occurring on northbound I-275 just past Gandy. This is Jim.
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21: I'm Fox 13 Chief Meteorologist Paul DeLegato. Sky is becoming mostly clear. Any evening showers ending. Lows about 80. Coming up on Saturday, just kind of a typical summer day. Dry early clouds build to be a scattering of afternoon storms, and highs will reach the low 90s.
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0: The setting show. We're going to be sending it home here shortly. But you're in the midst of John's joints. I'm John Senning. He is Dizzy. And that is Drew Garabo. Drew Garabo live coming your way in about 20 minutes. Make sure that you've got it circled on your calendar. Friday, August 7th. It's the St. Pete Grunge Fest, the second edition. We've done a couple of these at Janus. And they're just awesome. The bands always blow everybody away. This one has Still Alive, the Ultimate Pearl Jam tribute band, Foo Fight, the Foo Fighters tribute experience, and In a Nutshell, a tribute to Alice in Chains. 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Drew and me are hosting the whole damn thing. August 7th, Janus Live. We hope to see a whole bunch of people out there. The second annual St. Pete Grunge Fest, courtesy of Elysian Space Dust IPA. Uh-oh.
1: Janus Live, an elite concert venue in the Southeast. Where's the third conch?
0: Oh.
2: Is it up top?
1: Nope.
2: He cut the music up.
0: Oh, well, yeah. Well, is I that mean, why you said uh-oh?
1: Serious. Yeah. Yeah. Yeah, oh.
0: Maybe.
1: No, that's not a conk. Some of these things look like
2: conks. Did you see that? You thought it was a conk.
1: Oh, no. I don't have my glasses, so I don't see well.
0: Maybe. I don't know where and if that one is one of them, but there's also like five conks sitting on the windowsill in the office. Maybe I don't think I would have left with a conk, though. I don't think I've ever left with a conk.
1: You smuggling conk
0: days. I'm not meaning to, but yeah, our friend Nathan hooked us up with essentially a lifetime supply of conks, and they're sitting on the. The third one is the wait. Oh yeah, the one that's missing is the one that I normally use.
2: Oh, is it really?
0: So I must have
1: walked out of here with the conk.
2: But it was your laptop. Check under your car seat. Might be there.
0: Did you hear that? I thought I lost my laptop for like the last week. I had it at the hotel.
1: Yeah.
0: And then I could not find it. And I was about as horrified as humanly possible.
2: I didn't even know until I asked where his drum was. He's like, oh.
0: Yeah. Diz was like, hey, man, why aren't you using the drum and the tambourine anymore? Well, they were in with my laptop, which was under the seat of my car. But it was one of those things where like you look repeatedly.
1: Yep.
0: And I'm like, not in the back seat, not on the floor, not up front. It's been, I really truly just thought somebody stole it out of my car.
1: Yeah.
0: So I was waiting until I had to tell everybody what happened, and luckily, per a little further inspection, I was able to find it earlier today.
1: You think there's a possibility that aliens are real and messing with us? Like, they'll take something that you're looking for? Because there have been a million times in my life when I swear I've looked everywhere, and then the eighth time you check somewhere, it's like, oh, it's right there.
2: Oh, what if they were in charge of a Mandela effect and not the
0: like
2: machine?
0: they're just like tweak something. Yeah. They're like
2: making Bernstein bears.
0: Yeah, let's take away the monocle.
3: Yeah. Bernstein bear. Monopoly guy doesn't have a monocle.
2: Yeah.
0: I think aliens in charge of affecting big picture stuff like the Mandela effect, ghosts are the one moving the stuff around your house.
1: Solid.
0: I feel like there was something else on the tip of my tongue. A now viral video of a woman in a maroon long sleeve shirt scratching her foot with a fork, the foot covered in some sort of fungus in the middle of a dining area on a Carnival cruise ship, has prompted the cruise line to have to address the faux pas. In an Instagram post on Wednesday, Carnival responded to the video, which was recorded by a social media user, Lucky Charmed Court, and split into six parts. The second, in which the unidentified woman actually scratches her feet with the fork, racked up 6.7 million views on TikTok. The saga continued with this person reporting the incident to guest services and eventually speaking to the captain. Dude, the captain, like,
1: he can't do anything.
0: The captain does.
2: Yeah, he can.
0: I don't know how it works, but like, the captain does seem to be involved in more things than it feels like. Like, the fact that the captain can get involved on a foot scratching drama in the middle of the. Did you have it up over there?
2: Yeah,
1: he does.
0: The post reads, "Hi, Carnival Cruisers. We can confirm that forks are intended for food, not foot care. Once we became aware of the situation, our team quickly addressed it with the guest and removed the utensil from service. You should have removed the human from the ship.
2: Yeah.
0: You should have thrown them overboard.
1: Yeah.
0: While the video may be generating laughs and gasps online, cleanliness and hygiene are no joke to us. Our crew works hard every day to maintain high standards across our feet. Ha ha. And to ensure all guests enjoy a safe, clean, and comfortable vacation. That's a tough one.
1: Yeah, that's going to happen on a Carnival cruise.
0: Yeah, sure. I hate to say yeah. it. It's
1: ain't no Royal Caribbean.
0: Yeah, there's something to it that, you know, these are just things that you're going to have to do.
2: You saying something if you're at the table right next.
0: I don't know how you don't.
2: Well,
0: to them or to the...
2: To them, not...
1: Oh, to them, no way, because a lady who will scratch her foot with a fork in a dining room doesn't give an F about stabbing you with
2: yeah,
1: a knife.
2: That might go into your eye next, yeah.
0: Yeah, I would think. But I don't know. I also think that could be one of those rare situations. If you were sitting like right next to them where the shock factor might be so high yeah. that the words come out of your mouth before yeah. you even know that you decided to say them. Just kind of like, you disgusting freak. What
3: damn,
0: the
3: hell? You're nasty.
0: I don't know what you say, but...
2: You go hit them with the like, hey, come on.
0: I think that Carnival should have... banned this woman for life. Like
1: well, yeah.
0: they should. Like that is a that you should never be on a Carnival cruise. Their statement should say, "We also found the woman, and she will never ever be on a Carnival cruise ever again."
2: That is.
1: No, go ahead.
2: I was going to say the brother put his half sister under the bed, murdered. Still not as bad as this. Yeah.
1: That is true. The saying goes, I think, fork your foot once, shame on you. Fork your foot twice, shame on Carnival Cruise Lines.
0: That is what they say. This was not a joint, but it just popped into my head because I saw you post about it on Facebook earlier.
2: Mm-hmm.
0: The Jon Bon Jovi drama where he's got to... I will say I kind of had a take that was a heavy-handed take, and that was before I knew... Was this the ninth show in a row? He did nine. This was the...
1: I think
0: and
1: so.
0: There's more. There was more to come.
1: Yeah,
0: but he did make it through eight of them. My heavy-handed take was like, at some point, when are you no longer doing right by your fans? Like, if they buy a ticket to see you, and it's well right. documented, he's wrote about it and talked about the fact that his vocal.
2: That was crazy.
1: Do you remember when you said the S word
0: yeah.
1: and you were so mad at yourself?
0: What were we talking about?
1: I don't remember, but you just
0: was
1: flat
0: I
1: out,
0: was I back here? Was I was no, it back no, in the day?
1: You were, probably, yeah,
0: yeah
1: you were
0: I
1: so
0: do remember.
1: Mad.
0: I just dropped an S bomb out of nowhere.
1: I'm like, dude, it's fine. You're like,
2: I just could Sam stumbling over yeah, words yeah. and all of a sudden.
1: Oh, by the way, what you just missed out there was John dropping the C bomb.
0: Yeah, I did.
2: Yeah, okay.
1: Sorry,
0: I wanted to say, I don't know what I wanted to say. I think it was a mixture.
1: You cut
0: of
1: it cut short.
2: The, no, yeah.
0: yeah, I think what it was in my own head was a mixture of cut in concert. And somehow we ended up with that word, the other word.
1: What are you talking about, dude?
0: Yeah. But I, you know, he had to stop down. I don't know how much was left in the show, but he had to come up there and be like, hey, this isn't working. I gotta go. And I think he's also one of those guys where people don't really care. I think that's the other thing is that in the videos that are out there, you can hear people going, it's okay, Johnny. We love you, baby. It's okay. But at some point, I just feel like, I know you got the love of the game in you, but you got more money than anybody. And it's like you got to feel a little bad of what you're doing to your people that are paying to come see you.
1: But see, Bon Jovi's never gotten into drugs, I don't think. Maybe a little bit in the 80s or whatever. So to him, that audience, that's his drug. That keeps him going. And even if you can't sing, you still want to soak in that adoration. But you're right. Like, when do you tell your fans, I respect you too much?

0: since probably 2010. He was like very, very set
1: okay,
0: on.
1: Okay, boomer.
0: Keep your ticket stubs because we're going to need those to get tickets for the other one.
2: Gotta figure something out, okay? Just figure out how to reschedule.
0: Keep your ticket stubs, folks. Yeah, he.
3: Poor Johnny.
0: Johnny is fallen, and that makes me sad. I guess he seems like a decent guy, but you know who else is faltering? And they had to cancel a bunch of shows. And I wish I could feel bad, but he sucks. Is Mike Love?
3: Oh, good.
0: Yeah, the Beach Boys have had to like cancel all their shows. Yeah, so
3: I know you hate him. We interviewed him. Remember?
0: It was a great interview. It was a great interview. He's still a prick. Yeah. Brian Wilson for life.
3: Did you hear my mom's choice of rejoins yesterday? By the way,
0: no.
3: I didn't think you did. You would have said something about it.
0: Oh no!
3: How about this? Friends in Low Places.
0: Oh. Did she got some Garth love?
3: She has a lot of love for Garth Brooks. And then she requested Bon Jovi, You Give Love a Bad Name. And I'm like, when do you like Bon Jovi? Since he did those soup kitchens for all the homeless people.
0: Oh, dude, my new dream is that she'll be feeling good enough to go to Garth when he books a show in Tampa.
3: That'd be a fun bit for today, doing Drew Keoki. It's my mom doing Friends in Low Places.
0: Tony
3: blame it all on my roots.
0: Tony Romo has been arrested.
3: What?
0: Tony Romo. Nope. The former Dallas Cowboys quarterback was arrested last night after being arrested. He was arrested after being arrested. He was jailed after being arrested for operating a vehicle under the influence. 46 is hell of a mugshot. Anytime you're famous and you bust out a cheesing, smiling mugshot, it really shows that you have zero Fs to give. And, you know, one of those cases where you would assume Tony Romo has drivers. He could have somebody roll up in an Escalade. He could get the Uber Black and everything in between. But Tony Romo still needed to get behind the wheel and drive drunk.
4: Never understand that because even... No. Me on the bone, I go, what's going to happen if I get in trouble with the DUI and then my management and I'm in, like, in some article? I would hate that. He's Tony Romo.
3: He is.
4: You get the money, just go, dog. Just get an Uber, man.
3: Did he get an OWI?
0: Yes.
3: Operating while intoxicated?
0: Operating while under the influence.
3: Is that driving a car? Is that the way that's worded, I've never seen an OWI.
4: Was he sleeping and he was still, the key was in the thing and he just wasn't driving it? Or? Yeah.
3: That's how Burke got popped. He was passed out in his driveway with his car running.
0: It happens to the best of us. Burke Brigade, brother.
3: You're such a defender.
0: Dude, Shannon Burke, man. That's my guy.
1: Shannon Burke Show.
0: It just says arrested for operating a vehicle while under the influence. So I don't know what makes a DUI versus an OWI. Daily Mail doesn't have anything specific about it.
3: I think Diz is right because the way that's what he wasn't driving while intoxicated, he was operating. So it's probably is it you're passed out behind the wheel?
4: Just found, yeah. This means a person can be charged even if the car is parked or not actively moving. So,
0: oh
4: yeah.
0: Wow,
3: yeah. So he probably wasn't driving, which is good. I mean, he had the sense not to drive. But.
0: I watch a lot of like body cam stuff. It shows up on my YouTube. I saw one yesterday. This girl, she was super hot too. She was banging a dude in the in the car. I think she was technically leaning over the seat, giving him a glock glock, and the car was running. The car was running, but they weren't driving.
4: Oh.
0: So when the cops pulled up, they took her for a DUI and let him go. He was able to Uber out of there, but because the car was running, it was her car, and she was technically planted in the passenger seat.
3: OWI?
0: In the driver's seat. They took her away.
3: That's crazy. Did you see the Tampa girl? Because I get a lot of body cam stuff, too. The Tampa girl who got the DUI, who's like a pre-med student, she's wearing this top that's like literally like
0: her
3: cancer.
0: Wait, I think was it green?
3: I don't know.
0: Oh yeah, because this girl that I'm talking about too, I didn't think it was Tampa, but it was like almost like looks like ripped up, like half. She got like under boob, side boob.
3: Yeah.
0: This
3: one, it's one of those fancy shirts that ties like there, but she's wearing zero bra, so you get a lot of under boob going on there. Yeah, it's nice. You should check it out.
0: Look at that. Yeah. Make sure you stop by and see me tomorrow, 12 to 2, Wild Fork, South Tampa. We're giving away a Traeger grill. Tampa Bay Outdoor Kitchens and the Brisket Shop will be cooking up pork sandwiches. Bring a cooler, bring some chairs. We'll do the drawing for the Traeger a little before 2 o'clock. We'll be back live on Monday. Thank you so much, Diz.
4: Thank you.
0: Thank you
4: Happy
0: to
4: Friday.
0: Michelle for helping us out a little bit.
4: Yeah.
0: Appreciate you, Drew Garabo.
5: Thank you, John.
0: We're going to honk these conks and send them out to work. Conk down.
5: Sorry, Dan.
0: See if you can make a conk noise with your mouth. Oh, that's not bad. That's not bad. Here we go. In three. I've also haven't honked this conk in maybe. No, I want to try it. Here we go. 3, 2.

0: Dude, I think just this do is, that.
1: No, this is the one I think you've been using. It doesn't work.
0: Okay, thank you. It's not a me thing, right?
1: No, it definitely, its hole is, something's wrong with its hole.
0: Thank you. There was a time where I got good at it, and then all of a sudden it's like, how did I fall for this?
1: Oh, there's a, you got to be super tight.
2: Oh, look at, you just put his nizzuts all over your fizz ace.
1: You got to keep your lips tight. Tight, tight, tight, tight.
2: He lured you in, too. He's like, oh, no, I think it's not you, Diz.
0: Watch this.
1: Sucker. I'll tell you this. It's not a conch for a beginner. I'll tell you that.
2: Oh,
1: this
2: damn, is, did it again, dog.
1: Yeah, this is like the, this is like the BBC of conchs. You're going to want to build up to this.
2: The Lexington Steel?
1: Yeah, it is. The
0: Mr. Marcus.
1: Oh, what's his name?
0: He wears socks.
1: James Hardon. It's the James Hardon.
2: That's my man right there. Shout out to James. I love you, bro.
1: Of conchs. Miss you. All right, don't go anywhere. Drew Garabo Live has a Friday program coming your way in mere moments. Thanks for listening to us. 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Ooh, can we try? Ooh, let's try the trifecta.
0: Oh, yeah.
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5: On the Howard Franklin toward Tampa, both the regular and express lanes have been stacked up back into Pinellas due to an earlier accident on the bridge itself and another near Kennedy, which had multiple lanes blocked. However, both of those wrecks have now been cleared. This is Jim with traffic.
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0: That's right. That's Todd Wright. Hell yes, we are, ladies and gentlemen.
1: Am I going to have to listen to Wynwood Dreck all day?
0: Hey, you want to go sit in that mess on the Howard Franklin right now? Go northbound because you can't stand the king of yacht rock? Feel free, my friend.
1: Drove past that on the way here. Not good.
0: I'd stay off the Howard Franklin if you're going into Tampa from St. Petersburg. There was an incident about an hour ago, and it seems to be snarling things on a Friday.
1: If there was ever an underrated use of snarl, I think that was it.
0: Thank you. Dude, this is a great song. You're so wrong in your opinion of Steve Winwood.
1: And you're so wrong in your opinion of your nemesis. I love that you call him your nemesis. Now it's almost like this is your 6 degrees of Phil Collins. That's what it has become to us. The 6 degrees of Phil Collins to Drew Garabo. May I ask you a yes or no question?
0: You just did, yes.
1: May I ask you another one?
0: You just did, yes.
1: Were you not at Earth, Wind, and Fire and Lionel Richie like me, Christy Knight, Simone, Mike O, and so many of the CMG Empire simply as a boycott because Philip Bailey did a hit song with Phil Collins 40 years ago and is still getting it done as one of three remaining members of EWF?
0: I can neither confirm nor deny that my absence at that show was based on Philip Bailey's unfortunate canoodling. Much like Mick Jagger and David Bowie in the Dancing in the Streets video, those two homos. No, I never held that against Philip Bailey. There are people who have done duets with people I don't particularly care for, and I can. Philip Bailey did such great work with Earth, Wind, and Fire that the taint and stain of Phil Collins will not be permanent.
1: Also, you go to more shows than I do.
0: True.
1: But many of the shows I've gone to in the last 5 years use the big screen avatar trick to do a live duet. And Lionel did it with Kenny Rogers because Lionel wrote Lady.
0: Of course.
1: It was unexpected. It was not in previous set lists. He went off the set list to do it, cried while doing it.
0: Oh.
1: But are you a fan of when
0: no. A
1: live performer
0: no. Does
1: a duet with an avatar?
0: They die, the duet dies. Sorry.
1: Really?
0: I don't like it.
1: Okay.
0: Spooky. He is Todd Wright, by the way, ladies and gentlemen. I don't think I did an adequate job of giving him an intro. We just started in the literary term, en medias res.
1: Yeah.
0: Todd Wright has been a buddy of mine for over a decade now. Todd Wright was a radio hero of mine when I was in Orlando and I would get done with my evening talk show. Usually I didn't care for talk radio after I was done doing talk radio, but when you get off work at like 11 midnight, start scanning the dials, pre-satellite radio, if you can imagine that, three podcasts, flipping around. There's something about his radio presence that I think also makes him my really good friend. He has an efficiency with words, a proficiency with painting pictures with them, and an overwhelming abundance of non-sports related takes that I always enjoy. Don't get me wrong, I can listen to a little bit of sports talk radio as long as it's basketball or golf or something that I really care about. But much like Jim Rome, I could listen to a guy who can hit some sports and then hit some other stuff. Rome, to me, a very quick burnout factor. If you're not into that old jungle, Van Smack, whatever, you lose your taste for it pretty quickly, which I did. But I never lost my taste for Todd Wright All Night. And there he is right there in the studio, All Night with Todd Wright. I want to make sure I get the branding right of that show that is no longer on ESPN syndicated radio.
1: All references are accepted, especially as the years go on.
0: Okay.
1: It's very flattering because, you know, this just in. It's been a while.
0: Yeah, you've been out of the game for a hot minute.
1: Yeah.
0: So
1: people said I was crazy. I retired from full-time TV radio work a number of years ago, and the closest friend said, okay, if you're going to do this, just do us all a favor so you don't drive us crazy. Find something you like doing to fill your time. And that eventually became the Todd Wright Tour. And I'm hoping, I know we'll get around to that, that maybe in some small way, I have inspired Drew Garabo to start his own golf tournaments.
0: Maybe in some small way you have. Just want to break the people off a little Friday treat from my buddy DJ Z Trip. He's all over the new Little Stranger album, and he did a mix, Yacht Rockin' Beats, a while back. And if you haven't heard it yet, Todd, I think this is going to hit your sweet spot as well as my sweet spot.
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0: I don't refuse to listen to it. There's just never been
1: a... You had a great impulse. Line about it when I told you about the Keith Urban Yacht Rock album.
0: Yacht Rock. What did I say? I don't even remember.
2: With DJ Z Trip.
1: I would listen to it, but then I'd have to listen to Keith Urban.
0: That sounds like...
1: Wow.
3: Feet on down the line by the...
0: Here's your boy Lionel. If you're okay with duets when the singer is alive and the other singer is an avatar, not like the, you know, riding on a blue donkey thing in the air, but like
1: living or dead. Like, I've seen Keith Urban sing with Carrie Underwood's avatar. I've seen Jason Aldean sing with Carrie Underwood's avatar. I've seen Brad Paisley sing with Carrie Underwood's avatar. And then the other night, Lionel Richie sang with film footage from a previous duet he did live with Kenny Rogers.
0: Huh. Carrie Underwood's still alive, though, right?
1: As far as we know.
0: Our number is 800-771-1025. If you'd like to holler, we welcome you. It is a Friday. We're here to have a great time. Talk about some stuff, bat the chat, have some banter. Maurice is off on this Friday. I encourage always time off when you want to take time off. Maurice works two jobs, one at PIE, that is the Clearwater Airport, which is the greatest initials for an airport ever. I love that it's pie. Who doesn't love pie? Todd Wright, is your favorite pie apple?
1: Boy, that was appropriate.
0: Yeah.
1: No.
0: Is your favorite pie... cherry?
1: No.
0: Is your favorite pie blueberry?
1: No.
0: Is your favorite pie rhubarb?
1: No.
0: Strawberry?
1: No.
0: Raspberry?
1: No.
0: French silk?
1: Think of how heavily influenced I was by my grandmother.
0: Okay, what's that?
1: And how much my grandmother loved living over on the beach, Gulf beaches here in Florida, after so many years in Ohio, brought me here, immediately acclimated to the Florida climate, Florida traditions, etc. Save sea turtles. My grandmother loved key lime pie.
0: God, what a great pie. I'm so sorry that was not an early guess. That to me is pie. If you do it right.
1: Yes.
0: It is pie perfection. There's a place in downtown St. Petersburg that I'm not certain doesn't have the best homemade key lime pie in any restaurant in Tampa Bay, and that is Cheeky's. It's a cool little oyster bar, now a clam bar. Man, their key lime pie, homemade everything, homemade crust. I dream about it.
1: Cheeky's. So not just what Monica wears under the skort. Cheeky's is a restaurant with good key lime pie.
0: Well put, my friend.
1: All right.
0: Just so everyone knows out there, to paint a picture, Todd's close with a lot of people in local radio, one of them being Monica. The most beloved 102.5 The Bone personality in history, especially on social media. Anytime she's on there, people can't stop talking about how valuable she is, which I agree. And she's got a great work ethic. So thanks for those comments, folks. Keep them coming about her hard work ethic and the fact that she puts up with a ton of crap and doesn't complain about it. Oh, wait, you people don't do that. You choose to come up with creative comments like, look how short she is. That Monica sure is short. Dizzy is short, too. Ha ha ha.
4: Ron Burgundy.
5: Wow. Ah.
0: Hello, good afternoon. You're on 102.5 The Bones, Drew Garabo Live. He's Todd Wright. I'm Drew Garabo. What's up? Resources when it comes
4: to the tiny island. Yeah, this is Scott. When it
0: comes to the music of
4: Jamaica. Hello.
0: Hi.
4: Hey, I want to make a comment about the Phil Collins, Steve Winwood situation.
0: Yeah, you know, I'd really like for gentlemen of a certain age, meaning old like us, to weigh in on the battle of the bland rock stars. Who is...
1: Well put.
0: Thank you. Who is the worst? Do you, sir, weigh in?
4: Let me back up. The worst is Phil Collins.
0: Thank you, sir. You're my people.
4: Steve Winwood, let me go through just Steve Winwood's accomplishments.
0: Okay.
4: 16 years old, Spencer Davis Group.
0: 16, did you say?
4: A founding member of Traffic.
0: Yes, 16.
4: A founding member of Blind Faith.
0: Oh.
4: And then a tremendous solo artist in his own right. And
0: you're preaching to the choir here. Yeah, I'm Team Winwood all day. I agree. A hack who puked out the worst radio rock of the 1980s. Look, worse than Starships. Nothing's gonna stop us now. And we built this city. Worse than Bobby McFerrin's "Don't Worry, Be Happy." Worse than even T'Pau, "Heart and Soul," is the work of Phil Collins. Su Studio. Ricky, don't you lose my number? No, that's Billy. Don't you lose my number?
4: That was Steely Dan.
0: Yeah, I know. Thank you.
4: Steely fan. But anyway, I'm going to get off the phone. But
0: Jesus Steve Christ, Winwood. Man, F you. I decide when the phone call is over. It hurts too bad when you decide you want to go.
1: I'm sorry. I couldn't hear the caller. I had Phil's 150 million records worldwide covering my ears.
0: What you had is Phil Collins' no talent. In your mouth. You can't set me up like that, man.
1: I like that you told the story of when you walked out of the building and thought you were going to be assassinated.
0: Yep.
1: It was just me hitting you with when Led Zeppelin reunited at Live Aid 40 years ago. There was one man for the job to be the drummer for Led Zeppelin.
0: And that man could not make it. Therefore, they got everybody's perennial backup. Phil Collins. I don't know that there's an entertainer on the planet for whom I have more disdain than Phil Collins. I honestly don't like The Offspring, but I don't hate them. Actor-wise, I'm sure there are some people who get under my skin, but there's no one, Hitler included, for whom I have more. No, okay, Hitler's number one, but Phil Collins is close too. Let's take a moment. The number is 800-771-1025. I wanted to get your take on a few things when we come back and take some phone calls as well.
1: By the way, did you play this song for our dermatologist?
0: Shout out to Dr. Francine.
1: Yeah.
0: We love you. She's a big Hall & Oates lady. You have no idea the depths of her fandom. For Daryl Hall and John Oates, but we do. We love you, Dr. Francine.
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5: On the Howard Franklin toward Tampa, both the regular and express lanes have been stacked up back into Pinellas due to an earlier accident on the bridge itself and another near Kennedy, which had multiple lanes blocked. However, both of those wrecks have now been cleared. This is Jim with traffic.
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21: I'm Fox 13 Chief Meteorologist Paul DeLegato. Sky's becoming mostly clear. Any evening showers ending. Lows about 80. Coming up on Saturday, just kind of a typical summer day. Dry early, clouds build to be a scattering of afternoon storms, and highs will reach the low 90s.
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0: think one of the reasons I have so much disdain for Phil Collins is that he made such great music with Genesis in the late 70s, mid 70s. This song, Abacab, I mean, so to go from that to Take Me Home. It is Friday afternoon on Drew Garabo Live. My name is Drew Garabo. I am live, and I'm with my good buddy Todd Wright, who, in addition to Monica, Christy Knight, ZSPN Radio, was really, really close with the gentleman who I never got to meet, but I feel like I would have vibed with, Steve the Big Dog Dumick.
1: Yeah.
0: Always like to give you an opportunity to say a few words about him. He was on in the afternoons, I know. And
1: was.
0: I know you were really, really close to him, and you and I had a very meaningful conversation following his passing.
1: We were playing golf. You almost witnessed then my first hole-in-one, which since I have had my first hole-in-one, unfortunately, you were not there that day on the 11th at TPC Tampa Bay. We were at the former North Course, which no longer exists.
0: Oh, yeah. At Innisbrook.
1: At Innisbrook.
0: Yep.
1: And we finished the round, and I said to you what you meant to me professionally, because Steve Dumick had entertained me in afternoons for 20 years, and now it's your job to entertain me in afternoons for the next 20 years.
0: Well, I failed you already. I mean, I'm still here. I am still showing up to work, and I hope that I am entertaining you in some fashion. Are you not entertained?
1: I am entertained.
0: We'll take your calls at 800-771-1025. I'll take one, and then I just want to touch on, not touch on my mom in a West Virginia sense, but touch on my mom in a heartfelt, sentimental kind of way. Hello, good afternoon, happy Friday, and welcome to Drew Garabo Live. Who are you?
2: Happy Friday. This is Miriam Drew.
0: Hi, Miriam Drew.
2: And... oh my, huh? Heart just almost hit me.
0: Oh,
2: okay, so huh?
0: What,
2: talking about Phil Collins, I turned on the radio and I missed the reason why you had such disdain for him. First came Hitler and then came Phil Collins. So I happen to know in the early 80s, I mean, personally, the guy could spit and it was a hit. It didn't matter what he did. True. And I heard you say Abacab. True that, you know.
0: Yeah. Well, here's the thing. During the 80s, I really got balls deep, because I had two of them then, into the new wave world, into the industrial, like Trent Reznor, Nine Inch Nails world, the edgier punk rock world. So he was the exact opposite of that to me. He represented all that was bad with adult rock radio, because you'd be listening and you'd hear some kick-ass rock and roll, Guns N' Roses, Welcome to the Jungle, and then... you know?
2: Well, I saw GNR three times also, but, and that's fine, but you got it. Well, I guess you don't care for his music. The guy played with all the top singers, Eric Clapton and all that jazz. He played drums. He would just come in and say, hey, I'll play for you today.
0: Yeah, he might have been a fine drummer. Good for him. But but man, those songs. Yeah. And the 80s version of Genesis that made, like, that Land of Confusion, Invisible Touch. Oh, ooh.
2: Yes.
0: Ooh.
2: I agree.
0: It's gross. So that's my stance on one Phil Collins, Miriam. Thank you.
2: Thank you. Have a good day.
0: All right. You do the same. Thank you very much. So I left at 5:50 yesterday, made a quick BM, and then I just like to be descriptive with my stories. Then hit the road to see my mom, who got out of the hospital earlier in the week, and then returned to the hospital early in the morning yesterday. I didn't really have any of the details. I just knew on her birthday, she woke up at the hospital, and that's just a bummer for anybody. Great to be alive, don't get me wrong, but she's been fighting it for a while. You know, she turned 84 yesterday, and a hell of a long time to be on this planet, especially with what she's been through. So I think if you've listened for any length of time, you know how much my mom means to me and how much she's influenced me. And she's the reason I sit here, both literally and figuratively. And you know, I'm very proud to come from the family I come from. So her being in the hospital on her birthday necessitated a cross-state drive on America's most dangerous interstate. That's the number 4. And, you know, of course, left here, zoomed around the Leroy Selman RIP, both to him and the restaurant chain that Todd loved so much, zoomed around the Leroy Selman Expressway, cut out a big chunk of awful, again, snarled 275. And then for some stupid reason, right around McIntosh Road, there's like a 20-minute backup. So I'm like, this is just great. Nothing through the attractions, nothing nowhere. Boom, arrive in Orlando and go up and see my mom. I don't know what I, well, I do know what I was expecting. I expected things to be pretty gloomy, to be pretty intense. You know what I mean? I thought I was going to go in that room and I didn't know what to, but man, my mom's sitting on the couch. My dad's sitting next to her, Metallica t-shirt, of course. My dad's a rocker. And we just had a great chat for about, I guess, probably felt like a little over 2 hours. We just sat and talked about stuff. But my mom was vibrant. She was peppy, engaged. And that's really all you can ask for with what she's been going through. So they're going to hold her for a couple of days, medically, not psychiatrically. The ship has sailed. And she seems in great spirits. She really appreciates everyone's nice comments online. And she wants you all to know that she appreciates you supporting me as well. She put that on Facebook today. So thank you, everyone, for your kind words, your compassion, your understanding. You know, having your parents around at my age is a blessing. I'm so glad they're both still with us. I did make myself a note, though. I don't know that there is an older person who is a video game enthusiast than one Frank Garabo. My dad is one of the most fascinating individuals I've ever met in my life. He is built just a different way, a super genius, like a uber genius, way beyond anyone you know, especially when it comes to computers and that realm. I mean, he still designs programs. He worked with the PGA, actually. We were talking about it last night, Todd. He went up to Atlanta for months to help the PGA design their system on handicaps. He had to write a program where it would take the handicaps, keep track of them, difficulty of course, et cetera, and did that for the PGA. And I said, Dad, did you golf? You know, he's never golfed in his life. He's a tennis guy. Said, you golf while you're up there? Did they offer? He said, no, but they did let us know that if while we were at the PGA show, if we saw any clubs that we wanted not to buy them, they would just give them to us.
1: Right.
0: Yeah, but I wasn't a golfer then, obviously. You know my game. There's no way I've been playing ever since I was a kid. And it was just a really, really cool chat with my pop about all kinds of stuff. But then we got on his favorite subject. And if you are, I know we got a lot of older listeners, like really, really older listeners. I have not heard from too many people above 81, not to put my dad's biz out there, but I'm so fascinated by this. After we catch up with my mom, I find out all the medical stuff, et cetera. My dad's like, I want to show you something. I'm like, oh, okay, cool. And on his phone, he's got a picture of the gaming keyboard that he got a great deal on. And then the curved game monitor that he has on top. I'm like, oh, my dad's a big Assassin's Creed guy. I know, 81 years. He plays games that I have no idea how to play these games. And he said, I want to get back to Assassin's Creed, but I'm stuck on Avatar right now. I'm like, what? He said, I'm stuck on Avatar. There's, I guess, a first person, not shooter, because Avatar doesn't shoot, but a first person flyer or whatever.
1: That makes sense.
0: Where I've never seen either of the movies, so it was like he was speaking German to me. Like,
1: and
0: I,
1: you have not been on the amazing attraction,
0: I have,
1: Flight of Passage at Animal Kingdom.
0: One of the best rides I've ever been on, even though I know nothing about that.
1: It
0: universe
1: wouldn't surprise me if there was a video game like that.
0: That's the vibe that I got.
1: Yeah.
0: Because you go in and there are like wars, and some of those little dragon thingies shoot flame, and then some of them shoot What are those things? Ichthyosaurs? Like, what are those things called?
1: Sounds good to me. I don't watch the movies either. Okay. I just think it's the best Disney attraction.
0: Yeah. The idea of watching the movie seems okay. If I saw it, like, on an IMAX screen, but that's a long movie, and long animated movies, to me, you're not going to get me in a theater for that.
1: And that's coming from a lifelong fan of The Simpsons.
0: Yes. And I may be ready to say that that South Park has surpassed The Simpsons when it comes to all-time comedy animated show. I'm ready to say, with what South Park did the last season, I don't know if you watched it.
1: No, you had me watch the documentary about how they put together each show each week, and I was very impressed by the fun they have while having amazingly high-pressure, hard work.
0: It's true. And for guys who don't get wrapped up in politics like you and me, still, the most recent season, I'm just going to say this. Graphic sex scenes between J.D. Vance and his lover, Donald Trump.
1: Oh, I thought it was the couch.
0: Even better.
1: Okay.
0: The leader of the free world, the commander-in-chief. The plot line is that Donald Trump has impregnated his lover, Satan, with a butt baby, and that butt baby is the Antichrist. And J.D. Vance hatches a plot to abort said Antichrist.
1: You were the one who told me on the golf course a while back that South Park had stopped the great bit of killing Kenny every episode.
0: Those bastards.
1: To me, you need to keep that going.
0: Oh, yeah.
1: It's like when Kuth Rupali started talking to girls on The Big Bang Theory.
0: See, now
1: it changes everything.
0: I have no idea what he's talking about. Hello, Drew Grabo Live. Who are you?
3: Hey, guys. This is Will.
0: Hey, Will. What's up? Oh, there must be a way because
3: where there's a will, there's a way.
0: Thank you. I didn't feel like I had to say
1: it. It'd be great if Will's last name was
0: Way. No way.
3: What?
1: If you were famous, they'd name a street after.
3: Well, I could go by my other name, Four Putt Floyd, but you guys would last me off.
0: Four Putt Floyd is a pretty damn good nickname. I don't, of my many weaknesses on a golf course, I don't know that I four putted in recent memory.
1: You did. You had to. I wasn't there. You had to at least on one hole, if not more, when you played Stream Song Black.
0: I don't think so.
1: I'd be impressed if you didn't four putt.
0: Ben Ruda four putted on the last hole for bogey. He had an eagle putt. Missed that. Missed the birdie. Missed the par. Bogey. Four putt. But I mean, that 18th green. Anyway, William, what can we do for you, sir?
3: Well, Todd, the last time we spoke, you were at 620, I believe. And we were conversing about our love for one Britney Spears and one former Jennifer Speed.
0: Who?
3: I'm just curious if...
1: Jenny Speed, who I believe still works for Channel 8?
0: Oh.
3: Yes, she does.
0: Jenny Speed?
1: My friend Derek Sharp produced much of my content over the years, including All Night with Todd Wright on ESPN Radio when we were working out of the iHeartRadio studios in Tampa. Derek was the bigger fan of Jen Speed.
0: Oh.
1: I have a high amount of respect for Jen Speed as part of the Channel 8 family, but that was more Derek Sharp.
0: I've never heard of this young lady. I hope she's a NASCAR reporter. No? Does she cover like the races over there? Oh, that'd be...
1: No, she did not.
0: Is it true that if she goes under 88 miles per hour, that she will explode? Is that true? I'm sure people make that joke all the time.
1: Right? I'm sure she heard it all.
0: Yeah, if I met her at a networking mixer or whatever, she'd be like, "Hi, Jenny Speed." I'd be like, "Ooh, better get to running, young lady." Will, is there anything else we can do for you, or just want to take a little stroll down the memory lane of calls you made to Todd Wright on 620?
3: I've been a really big fan of Todd Wright for probably 2 decades now.
0: Nice.
3: Good stuff. And I think I like him more than I like Phil Collins.
0: I mean, to me, that wouldn't be saying much, but if you like Phil Collins a lot, I mean, then there you go. Thank you, Will. Appreciate your call.
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0: Ooh.
1: much to my chagrin, is returning for an 11th season. As they threw
0: they
1: enough money at it.
0: They pulled me back in.
1: Yeah. They threw enough money at it. I'm doing it an 11th straight season. So those are my two podcasts, the Todd Wright Toddcast and the Todd Wright Fantasy Football Podcast. Just Google it via joebucksfan.com or wherever you get your podcast. That's for those of you, Will didn't do this, who would come in this environment or come up to me and say, I really miss you. And I'm like, I've been out there for 10 years.
0: Yeah.
1: I'm on demand and I only offer my podcast for free. They're nowhere that you pay for podcasts. I don't want you to pay to listen to me. That's why I have sponsors. So I'm out there in the podcast world. Just like everybody else, you just have to Google the Todd Wright Toddcast or the Todd Wright Fantasy Football Podcast. And apparently I'm going to continue to be there until I drop dead.
0: Or until companies stop throwing money at you to keep doing a podcast that you're not 100% sure you want to do anymore. Which is so great. That is a very Todd Wright thing. 800-771-1025. The cat is somewhat out of the bag. I haven't been told to take it down yet. So on the Drew Graba Live Facebook page, I did. This is not an official logo. I should have said this on Facebook, but I think if I say it now, it's like an oral contract or something. By the way, my dad last night, my mom goes, said something about a thermometer, and my dad said the anal one, and my mom goes, what's the difference? I said the taste. It's a very funny moment between me and my parents. I just had to share that with you.
1: What was your last big appointment play home video game? That's what I was thinking when your dad was bragging about what he's doing.
0: Sure.
1: How long it's been for me.
0: I was going to ask you too, because I bet you don't, I don't really game anymore. I play a game. It is my attempt to wean myself from my mobile device. And I found that a good way to do that is a good television show that requires my attention, or even better, a video game that absolutely requires my attention. So I upgraded to PGA 2025. I had 2024 or whatever. And I upgraded and it's better. The commentators are much better. The gameplay is pretty awesome. So that's my go-to. I'm playing a whole season as me, of course.
1: Didn't you miss the cut after winning a tournament? You talked about this with Mo.
0: You know, Todd, I've been trying to not talk about my failures like that. But yes, I let the whole world down by missing the cut at the John Deere. I rebounded magnificently. I didn't win. What I love is I don't always win the tournament, because you can get your skill set pretty high or whatever.
1: Yeah.
0: But the AI is pretty good of not giving you breaks sometimes. And like when you're not going to win, you're not going to win, just like in real golf. So
1: the last home version of a game like that I played a lot of.
0: Tiger Woods Golf.
1: Yes. The Masters Edition.
0: I knew it. I just somehow knew. And that Master's Edition was one of the only places, I think the only place, where you could play Augusta,
1: yes.
0: Right?
1: Yeah.
0: That was incredible.
1: Yeah. The Tiger brokered the deal to get Augusta National to release the rights to basically showcase their golf course and make it a video game.
0: I must have played that course 100 times if I played it once, just to be able to play that course.
1: Right.
0: Hello, it's Drew Garabo Live. He's Todd Wright. I'm Drew Garabo, and I'm about to unveil the official date and location of the Drew S. Open. Not the Drew's Open, but the Drew S. Open. Who are you?
4: Old Man John.
0: Hey, OMJ. What's up, man? I think I heard you call sending yesterday.
4: Yeah, probably. I don't remember.
0: Love it.
4: You know, I got that Alzheimer's. I got my own Easter eggs. Anyway, you know, Can I ask Todd, I'm one of my most respected sports guy, a question? If not, I'll...
0: Sure, yeah, no way. Hey, listen, you got sports issues, you got sports questions, you got Tony Romo conspiracies. You've come to the right place, my good man.
4: Yeah, Todd, since Doomy's gone, you're my new favorite. But do you think this is Scooble's last game for the Tigers tonight, or are they going to be nuts and keep him?
1: They're going to be nuts.
4: They're going to be nuts and keep them.
0: Sure.
4: Okay, thank you.
0: Thanks, old man John. Appreciate that. You guys are speaking a foreign language.
1: I know.
0: Does he mean the Detroit Tigers?
1: Yes, he does.
0: And you just could come up with an answer like
1: All-star
0: that.
1: All-star pitcher. Well, based on transactions, all right, sometimes here's a cheat code I've used in my career of sports broadcasting. When in doubt, say it's not going to happen. The odds are on your side.
0: good.
1: Here's another cheat code.
0: Yeah.
1: If I tell a Bucks fan they're not winning the Super Bowl this year, it's also a cheat code.
0: Yeah.
1: Because I'm saying the same thing to the Jaguars fan. I'm saying the same thing to the Lions fan. The same thing to the Rams fan. The same thing to that nice lady who always calls us about the Patriots. Because only one of 32 teams is going to win the Super Bowl.
0: That is true.
1: So the odds are on my side because 31 lose.
0: So November the 6th, it's a Friday. Take the day off. Oh, I love this one. Take the day off. And at 10:25, because 102.5, we'll be teeing off at Bardmore. We signed the contracts today. We've got all kinds of details to solicit, to work out, etc. We've got sponsorship opportunities available. It will benefit Bay It Forward, my 501c3, that this Monday is delivering a home video game system to a young man in a hospital locally. Very proud to say. And we are partnering up with the Children's Cancer Center. So they're going to get proceeds as well. They're a great organization. They do amazing things for kids with cancer, obviously. It's in their name. So this will be November 6th. Keep it reasonable price, but you're going to get food. You're going to get beverages. You're going to get raffles, all kinds of stuff. A super ticket, of course. And we look forward to seeing you out there. I have kind of been fascinated by the way Todd plans and executes golf tournaments, which he does four times a year, and makes them so much fun. He is just as efficient there as he is on the radio. It's a huge undertaking, I know, but you do it with so much efficiency, and everybody always has a blast.
1: Thank you. I've learned a lot. I mean, I've done it 55 times.
0: You've hosted 55 golf.
1: Because we're designing the logo for Todd.

0: And I will be as involved in your event as you and Maiko and everybody else want me to be. I don't even plan to play.
1: Oh.
0: I want to be there to assist.
1: Man, thank you very much. That means the world to me. You are the Yoda to my Anakin.
0: Also, love the shotgun start time of the tournament.
1: Yeah, I think that was Maiko or John Brennan. I got to give it up. I have a great squad of people really getting this done. And it's a squad. It's Maiko, John Brennan, Aaron Miller, Richard from sales, Frank from sales, Mel Martin, who just... We had this as an idea. We're moving along with it. Aaron's talking to Bob over at Bardmore, et cetera. But then the fact that Mel Martin was in on our meeting, boom. All of a sudden, this golf tournament goes from, yeah, it's probably going to happen to, oh, no, it is definitely happening, and it is going to kick ass. So thank you, Mel Martin. You're unbelievable.
0: And you know it's going to happen when Mike O called me the other day.
1: Yeah.
0: On the 18th fairway at River Hills.
1: Hi, Mark
0: Mike
1: Patterson.
0: Mike O is calling. Mark says hi.
1: Hi.
0: Mike O calls. I see he's calling. Maiko doesn't call me. Maiko would, what's the right word? Agree if I, the first words I said to Mike when I answered the phone, you never call me. Someone died or LeBron just signed with the Knicks. Mike's response, if LeBron signed with the Knicks, I would no longer be a Knicks fan.
1: Wow. What the hell?
0: That's his Phil Collins, apparently.
1: Yeah, he's very passionate on his sports takes, and I respect that a lot.
0: But he talked about the golf tournament. And that's one. And you. I knew it was real at that point.
1: Oh, sorry. We didn't want to make you clear your throat. Who are you?
2: Hey, this is Andy.
1: Hi, Andy. How's your day?
2: Oh, pretty good. Hey, I heard you guys mentioned Big Dog Steve Dumeg.
1: Yes, sir.
2: I just wanted to, you made me think of him. I was a good friend of his for many years.
1: And, that's awesome.
2: I live over in Feather Sound where he and his wife lived. And Jen is, I see her at the grocery store every once in a while. But I just wanted to say, you brought him up and I thought about him. And I lost a good close friend today in Nashville.
1: Sorry, dude.
2: And, so then you brought Dumeg up, and I'm thinking, you know, what a day to start thinking about our beloveds and the ones that are lost and the ones that are still with us.
1: Well, that's really beautiful.
2: You guys have a blessed evening. And
1: who's your great man. If I may ask, sir, who's your friend that you lost up in Nashville?
2: His name is Ken Lewis.
1: Why don't you honor him and just let us know a little bit about Ken and who he was and what he meant to you?
2: Well, I met Ken through some very good close friends of mine that bought some investment property and built a second home they're from Palm Harbor. They're in Waverly, Tennessee, outside of Nashville.
1: Sure.
2: And Ken had property up there, and I went up to see the property, flew up there to go see Red Hot Chili Peppers concert a couple years back.
1: Very nice.
2: And we became friends and flying back and forth, and, you know, he'd come down and we'd go up, and, you know, I had some friends at double time from Palm Harbor and Waverly, so we got to spend some time together. And unfortunately, he's about 57 years old, and he had the cancer. And
1: it'll get you. Which kind did he have, dude?
2: Pancreatic cancer.
1: That's the Swayze, dude. That one will get you, bro.
2: Yeah, yeah. I mean, at one point, a few years back, he actually rang the bell, and it didn't last long. I don't know how that works.
1: I'm sorry. Yeah, well, it works because you ring the bell when you're done with treatment, but sometimes you're done with treatment, but cancer's not quite done with you, and so you ring
2: it.
1: Like, I've rang the bell twice now, and I'll ring the bell again. I'm sorry. I have rung the bell twice now. Mm-hmm. Jesus Christ, someone could have got me on my grammar. That would have been humiliating. I rang the bell twice now, and I'll ring it again on Friday, a week from today, but that doesn't mean that cancer's done with me yet. I might be done ringing the bell for now, but you never know when you're going to ring that bell, or unfortunately when the bell will ring, like for your friend Ken from Nashville. I feel like I should have been playing taps or something this whole time, but if you don't mind, I'd like to honor your friend Ken with a brief yet morose freestyle rap. Would that be acceptable to you, sir?
2: I would love that.
1: Just give me a few things about him again. I remember you said some biographical stuff about him. What? Tell me more about Ken Lewis.
2: So he had one of the most amazing dogs, a Labrador named Sophie.
1: Yo.
2: And he's in Waverly.
1: Yeah, Waverly, Tennessee, right?

0: How was that for you? Do you feel like that was an honorable tribute to the late Ken Lewis, sir?
1: Fantastic. I couldn't have done better if I had rang my own bell.
0: Thank you. Good. Thank you very much, man. Have a great weekend. There's a part I forgot that I'll give you now.

0: Not really, but I mean, he's into really super young girls, and he got with a few girls when they were very underage.
1: Why did Flea have an acting career?
0: Because he's a really good actor. He's a great author. He is a brilliant bass player, and he's one of my favorite personalities on the planet.
1: No kidding.
0: Big Lebowski. He was in Repo Man, I believe. He's been in a couple, and I absolutely love him. He's Point Break with Anthony.
1: Obviously, I know him from Back to the Future.
0: I was unaware or forgot that Flea was in Back to the Future 1? Flea?
1: I think he makes appearances in all three.
0: Flea?
1: Yeah.
0: In all three Back to the Futures?
1: Yeah.
0: There's no way that's true. I got $5 on it. Drew Graba Live, hello, how may I help you?
2: Hey, what's up, man? How you doing?
0: Hey, dude, what's happening with you?
2: Amber, I just moved to Golden, Colorado back in September last year.
0: Oh, I love it up there.
2: It's beautiful. I call you guys all the time.
0: You got that Coors.
2: I'm so excited because I'm listening to you guys. I miss you guys so much.
0: We miss you more. Every friggin' show, we're like, man, I wish Amber was still around. Where'd she go? Golden, Colorado. Coors Brewery? Yeah, man. Cool. Very, very nice part of our country. We spent some time up there when we went to a show up in Red Rocks, and it's cool there.
2: Yeah, no, it's dope. I love it here. It's so hot. Everything's so hot.
0: How hot is it?
2: Supposed to be in the triples tomorrow.
0: No, that's not quite the setup and delivery.
1: She wasn't a fan of Match Game 76.
2: Yeah, it's different because like the heat is so different from Florida.
0: Mm-hmm. It's a dry heat or a high heat.
2: Like beautiful like thunderstorms.
0: Oh no,
2: in the afternoon.
0: No, but there's some severe weather to be certain. You don't remember any old game shows, right? Where they'd go, "So-and-so was hot. How hot was he? Do you, young lady? Because you seem rather young for that. Are you in your 20s?
2: I'm 46.
0: What? Wow, you sound so young.
2: Yeah.
0: Yeah, okay.
2: And I have a puppy named Mavis, and we live by Clear Creek.
0: Okay, you live by, did you say you live by Clear Creek?
2: Clear Creek.
0: Okay, that didn't make any sense.
2: The river that goes through Golden down the mountains.
0: Clear Creek, gotcha, yes, okay. Well, listen, I'm glad.
2: How are you guys doing today?
0: What? How are we doing today? What are we doing today? Why?
1: Is she doing stand-up?
0: I don't know. I love it. I you got a couple minutes here. We'll put you on.
2: I miss you guys. Honestly, like, I kind of miss Florida a little bit, and I used to call in all the time.
0: Amber.
2: Guys on Apple Radio, and I was, like, listening.
0: Yeah, sure. Apple Radio? Really? Wait, hold on. You can't catch us on Apple Radio, can you?
2: I don't know. I don't know if it's Apple Radio. Okay. I don't know. I'm 46. I don't know what it's connecting.
0: My dear, I'm 11 years your senior, and I have Apple Radio, and I don't believe that Drew Graba Live is a featured program there.
2: Well, however it is, it's connected because I was listening to you guys because I miss you guys.
0: Oh, thank you. Is this your first time listening in a year and a half, and you decided you'd check in?
2: No. I've listened a lot.
0: Oh, thank you.
2: Just want to stay tuned with my Tampa. I lived in Tampa for 20 years, like maybe more than that. And I grew up in Florida, but Colorado's a huge change, but sure. It's okay.
0: Yeah, no, it's fine. You're going to be good. Are you engaging in the psychedelics while you're up there, eating a few of the mushrooms?
1: I was going to ask if she carries a lot of cash.
2: No, but I've had mushrooms delivered to my house.
0: Oh, that's fascinating. Good. Well, listen, thank you. Lovely. Yep. Hello.
2: All is well.
0: Okay, good.
2: How have you guys been out there in Florida?
0: Well, you know, hot, sometimes rainy. You know how it is here. Let's see. No real news to report. There's a dude on Bayshore taking pictures of girls. They feel like they're being harassed, but he's operating within the realm of the law. Let's see. Jane Castor's kind of mad because the Tampa City Council isn't jazzed about the Rays like she wants them to be. Let's see.
2: Geez.
0: I'm going to a pancake breakfast tomorrow for the blind with a listener.
2: Oh, are you going to help them find is there Braille on the pancakes? Sorry, such a jerk.
0: What? Is there Braille on the pancakes? That's what that was the first thing that came. Like, if you're going to go there for comedy, Golden Amber, make it worth it. You know what I mean? Like, hey, if we're going to mock people because they can't see, Let's at least make it funny.
2: No, I wish I can't see it. That's why I just had to get new prescription sunglasses.
0: That is perfect timing because at this point in time, I wish I couldn't hear.
2: Oh, I'm so sorry.
0: It's okay.
2: Is there anything? I miss you guys.
0: Yeah, like, we heard that.
2: I miss.
0: Yeah, still wish I was deaf.
2: Oh my God, that's so mean.
0: I know, right? Totally. But I'm almost like, you know, is there Braille on the pancakes mean, right?
2: I know. I love your transparency, though. That's super dope. So, like, what are we doing with the pancakes tomorrow?
0: Shoving them up your butt. I'm gonna get myself. It's in Colorado. Ratings don't even count anyway. But thank you, young lady. Appreciate the call. Thanks for listening.
1: Way to incorporate the theme song from the short-lived CBS show Dr. Vegas that I told you about many years ago.
0: I remember you telling me about that. I didn't remember that this was the theme song, too.
1: Yeah. It was the highlight of the show. Well, that and one of the girls from Saved by the Bell, the new class, was the kind of hot young blackjack dealer who would get in trouble on the show.
0: All right.
1: Yeah. And how do you plan to pay me the $5 that you lost?
0: Really?
1: Oh, yeah.
0: That's unfortunate.
1: But didn't you tell me you've never watched any of the three Back to the Future movies?
0: No. I've seen one and I've seen two a couple of times. I saw one a lot. I've never seen three.
1: Okay.
0: It's a Western one, right?
1: Yeah.
0: It turned me off. I just had no interest. You give me a robot in the West, Westworld, I'll watch that. All right. Hang tight. Today is National Drive-Thru Day. I have a few key points and pointed questions about drive-thrus on a big Friday with my man Todd Wright. I'm Drew Grabo. This is 1025 The Bone. Real.

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1: In Tampa, a disabled truck has had the three left lanes blocked along northbound I-275 just past Dale Mabry. There's a bad wreck in Largo, which has forced the temporary closure of 102nd Avenue North between 97th Street and Seminole Boulevard. Expect delays of about 5 minutes. This is Jim with traffic.
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You just got off work. 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There's no confrontation worth losing your life over. And in Florida in 2026.

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1: This is a really dope remix.
0: Let my love open the door. 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
2: If I didn't know better, I think this was on the Clueless soundtrack.
0: To your heart.
1: A film I finally saw last year, and I have to say, never saw it growing up, never saw it in any decade of my life. Pretty damn good movie. Like, really damn good movie.
0: When
1: Fetch.
0: Feels all over.
1: Really stuck with me, obviously. Please join me. I am Drew Graba, by the way. Hi. If you're listening in your car, please keep listening. Thank you. I will be a quote-unquote celebrity server. I put those air quotes to be more douchey than just saying celebrity line server. At the Taco Dirty in beautiful Riverview, Florida. I plan on stopping by all the sites down there. If you're in the Riverview area, if you could recommend some sites that I must see. I'm sure I've driven through there. I may have played golf there once. Is that where Buckhorn is, Todd Wright?
2: It's not Riverview.
1: Okay.
2: It's a little north of there.
1: Then I don't know that I've ever been to Riverview. Been to the Twin Peaks in Brandon with my good friend Todd Wright over there.
2: Service was great.
1: Good. We're doing the Garabo. I don't know why I said that like Donald Trump. We're doing the Garabo. Terrible Bowl. I created it this week. It's up on the Taco Dirty social media as well as the 102.5 The Bone social media and mine. They are kind enough to donate the day's sales to my charity, Bay It Forward, which is an awesome thing to do. Chichio Restaurant Group has been an immense partner. Shout out to everybody there. Jay, Aunt Mary, all you guys, I love y'all. And when you're thinking about dining out this weekend, I would love for you to support the people who support me and my charity. That's Fresh Kitchen, Jay Luigi, Taco Dirty, all good stuff. Used to be Daily Eats. They got a new concept that they're rolling out. I'll give you more details on that. RIP Daily Eats. Jay Luigi's phenomenal. Both locations, South Howard and the one down here in downtown St. Well, not downtown, but St. Pete. So I created the Garabo. You can get it that day. And from 5 to 8 p.m., I will be on the line. Will I be doing base? Will I be doing proteins? Will I be doing veggies, sauces, expo? You'll just have to come on and find out. I see myself in more of an overlord. I don't want to say supervisor because that really diminishes my importance. I'd say overlord, major domo, to use an unused word. That really puts into word what I'm looking to do on that day. So come on out. Please let me serve you. And maybe I'll stick around Riverview and check out the, I don't know, Riverview Bar and Grill. Hello there. It is Drew Graba Live. Todd Wright is with me. Who are you?
3: Tyrone.
1: It's not your real name.
3: I'm one of every three Caucasians with the name Tyrone.
1: One of every three Caucasians with the name Tyrone. Interesting. What's up, man?
3: I just called to say stop trying to make Fetch happen.
1: Oh, is that what that's what they said in the... Did they say that in the movie, or are you just trying to get me to stop making it happen? Because I'm not trying to make it happen.
3: No, it's from Mean Girls. Fetch is from Mean Girls, not Clueless.
1: Oh, well, they say Fetch and Clueless, too, just so you
3: really?
1: Know. Really? Chief, yeah.
3: No kidding.
1: Yeah. I wouldn't have
3: We're
1: said
3: all
1: it.
3: Learning things today.
1: Well, no, I didn't learn a damn thing other than that you're stupid. No, I'm just kidding. I learned that it was from Mean Girls, and I've never seen Mean Girls. So there you go. Never seen
3: it's
1: Mean Girls.
3: It's another great movie.
1: Never seen White Girls. I've
4: seen White Chicks.
1: I've seen no.
4: No?
1: No. I've not seen White Chicks. I've seen Girls on Girls volumes 1 through 8, and I will tell you, number 8 really wrapped up all the plot loose ends. That 1 through 7 left open, if you will. Gaping open. Thank you, young man. Hello, Drew Graba Live. Who are you?
2: I feel like we're at Isla del Sol.
5: My name is Donnie from Russo's Restaurant Equipment.
1: Hey, you haven't called in a while. Donnie from Russo's Restaurant Equipment. I remember you. How you been pushing around the chafing pans or what?
5: Oh, yeah. Moving all kinds of stuff around.
1: Hell yeah.
5: I just heard you talking about Chichio Group.
1: Yes, sir.
5: I work with those people.
1: I love those people.
5: I've been delivering stuff up
3: to them, to the new meeting house. You're talking about Daily Eats. They changed the name.
1: I'm aware. I said they have a new concept coming soon that I'll be talking about, and that is indeed Meeting House. Yep. Now the cat's out of the bag.
3: I was there yesterday, actually, but I go there daily. I work in Sarasota, but we go up there 2-3 days a week.
1: Oh, God, man. That drive must drive you freaking nuts, right?
3: Yeah, I mean, we go to town, we're doing all kinds of stuff for them. No, like, that whole restaurant group that you probably know.
1: I do. They're great people, man. They care a lot about the community. They provide a great product. They're very charitable. Shout out to my man, Ant. Yeah, thank you.
3: Very, very great people.
1: Well, thanks, awesome man. People. Appreciate you.
3: Great,
1: I'm glad you're still...
3: to work for.
1: Okay. Glad you're still slinging the restaurant equipment out there, Mr. Russo.
3: All right, thank you very much, buddy.
1: Thank
3: Take
1: you.
3: Care.
1: Like to support the local businessman. Shout out to Isla del Sol. Shout out to my man Fred Curtis, retired. By the way, we have a confirmation on the $5 bet. Todd Wright is calling it a push, but I say that's hogwash and that this is a bet won by Drew Argarabo. But we discovered that Flea is in Back to the Future 2. And Flea is in Back to the Future 3.
2: Yes.
1: But Flea is not in Back to the Future. Got an Abe Lincoln coming my way, baby. Call me Jim John Wilkes Booth because I just popped an Abe. Hello, Drew Grubbo Live.
4: Hey, this is Carl from Russo's Kitchen and Supplies.
1: No, don't
4: Florida.
1: Don't steal that man's bit, sir. Hey. He had a good bit going. Don't.
4: Well, we don't supply the same part. We're in a different section of Sarasota where we just shove pancakes up our butt. Only the ones with Braille.
1: That's a good callback to a not joke that happened 10 minutes ago. Thank you for that, sir. Really appreciate your contributions today. Don't ask me why. It's a great song.
2: So when referencing a franchise.
1: Yes.
2: Was Flea in Back to the Future? I say yes because... I can claim you referenced the franchise.
1: But Flea was not in Back to the Future. If you're not in Back to the Future, you're not in the Back to the Future franchise. You were in the tail end of the franchise, but those ends don't even exist without I am your density.
2: Well, he Calvin wasn't Klein. In 2 or 3.
1: Hello, Drew Grubbo Live. Who are you?
6: Hi, I'm Nick. I heard you're coming to Dirty Taco. I just missed the day and time.
1: Oh, thank you for asking, Nick. Taco Dirty, Riverview, and I'm there next Saturday. 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You ever been out there before?
6: 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So
1: hell yeah.
6: Be delicious.
1: Thank you very much. I just heard the word delicious, but really that's the only one we needed, Todd. Okay, since it is National Drive-Thru Day, is it okay or not okay to go through the drive-thru with a large order? You're getting food for a bunch of people. They don't want to leave the office. You don't want to pay the outrageous food delivery prices.
2: Define large order.
1: I would say for 10 people. Is it okay or not okay to use a drive-thru? It's there for it. There's no restriction.
2: One more question. Did they order ahead and are just driving through to pick it up?
1: You're driving through to the speaker and you're going, I need 6-8 Big Macs, 4 Whoppers. This is a Burger King, you idiot.
2: It's like a Mitchell Trubisky progressive ad. I say no. No, it's not okay.
1: Interesting. Interesting. 800-771-1025. Is it okay or not okay to use the drive-thru of a restaurant where you've never been before? Because, you know, you haven't studied the menu. You're going to be holding up the line. Maurice says no. Maurice says it is not okay.
2: So no glance on the phone, online, have any idea of the menu.
1: Unless you know what you want, you don't roll up there unfamiliar. I say the drive-thru is for everybody. I say big orders. I say the drive-thru is one of the most all-inclusive, all races welcome, all genders welcome, if there are more than two. Maybe there are. I don't know.
7: When everyone else will hear, some gas blue. Gas blue. Yes.
8: Please, we will be honored if you will play jazz flute for us.
1: That's pretty great. It's by DJ Z Trip. It's Yacht Rockin' Beats if you want to jam out to it this weekend, if you can jam out. So do you say it is okay for the first timer? Let me give you an example. Cookout just opened up here in Tampa.
2: Right.
1: Huge lines. I guarantee you, you won't be able to touch it this weekend.
2: Right. We went through this with Whataburger.
1: Yep.
2: We went through this before that with Bojangles.
1: Yep. With Rax. With Roy Rogers.
2: We will go through that when the White Castle opens.
1: Ugh. Gross. We already have White Castle. It's called Crystals, and it's disgusting.
2: It's like saying Steve Winwood's better than Phil Collins.
1: Exactly. Exactly it is. But there are going to be huge lines at that cookout. And a lot of those people, by the time they get to the friggin' thing to order, there are literally 12 different mains that you can order on. You're going to freak out. If you don't know what you want, you're the reason that people are going to be waiting 3 hours behind you. So,
2: yeah,
1: I think it's incumbent upon one to check the online. Their flavors of shakes alone. They got like 32 flavors of shake. They're like Baskin Robbins plus a middle finger. I don't know why it had to be the middle finger. And I will tell you, we stopped at one in Georgia, I believe, or South Carolina. Really good. Like, for fast food, which I do not eat. Hello, Drew Grabo Live. How may I be of service to you on National Drive-Thru Day?
9: How you doing? It's Scotty, 17th time caller.
1: Scotty, good to hear from you. I hope number 16 went really well, man.
9: Well, I called back, man.
1: That is true. I appreciate your repeat business. Did you bring a punch card with you? 4 more calls, and you get a free nothing at all. You don't get free anything.
9: Oh, that's okay. 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Here's how I feel. 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The second you create an inconvenience for the people behind you, you're a dick. And, the big order, they're going to have you pull to the side and pull up and, pull to the side into the parking lot anyway.
1: True.
9: So it doesn't matter.
1: Very true.
9: Like, as long as you're ready to rock and roll and you're not like, I got 7 orders with 5 different payment methods and yeah. Do you guys take Venmo and Apple Pay? And, like, if you're not doing that or if you are doing that, yeah. That's the problem.
1: I hope you'll make an 18th call. That was a really good one you just made. Thank you very much. I might disagree, but I like the way you laid your points out, my dude.
9: I will call back. Thank you. Have a good one.
1: You too.
2: Never seen 17 time caller, Scotty.
1: 800-771-1025. The best drive-through, in my opinion, in Tampa Bay is not a food drive-through. I mean, I do pick up consumable items from there.
2: Coffee?
1: Negative, sir.
2: Okay.
1: Although that Scooter's coffee is interesting. They have some interesting flavors and whatnot, but I'm a Kahwa guy. I just love it. There's a new Kahwa on Tampa Road right by the car wash, too. So bust a little drive-through Kahwa, little car wash. It's nice.
2: There was a young lady working at the Scooter's down on 4th Street. I hope she's still there unless she's found a better job.
1: Uh-oh.
2: She loved her job so much, she would tell you, after you finish your order, to scoot on around.
1: Sweet.
2: Just trying to have a good time.
1: Love that.
2: They do the same at the White Duck in Lutz on Northdale Mayberry.
1: I know that White Duck.
2: They're just trying to have fun doing their job. You can order a surprise with your coffee on the menu. Insert your own joke there.
1: Does an Asian lady come out of the back like she's been whipped or something?
2: No, Leanne's too busy cutting hair.
1: Oh, stop that. Hello, Drew Gobble Live. Who are you?
10: Hey, this is number 2, Caucasian Tyrone.
1: What's up, number 2, Caucasian Tyrone?
10: I think it's okay to make them all wait. That's what Tyrone's always do.
1: I don't think I like the racial under or overtones there, but thank you for your call. Drew Gobble Live, hello.
2: Thank you. I think it's only okay for Tyrone to make people wait in Tyrone.
1: Correct. Which I once thought was a nickname for that part of town until I found out that there's really a Tyrone Square Mall.
2: Oh, yeah.
1: Drew Gobble Live, hello. Who are you?
11: Greetings. Amber again. Just wanted to apologize about the Braille thing.
1: Oh, Amber. I was just having some fun right back with you. You were having fun with us, Mile High. We were having some fun with you. You owe us no apologies, my dear.
11: Yeah, I just wanted to let you guys know that I was just trying to be funny, you know?
1: Oh, no, we knew you had no malice, Alice. It's all good in the hood. Don't you sweat it.
11: I love that. I miss the Florida thunderstorms.
1: Well, they're here. Whenever you want to come back for them, you'll get a few frogs.
11: I'm good. I'm stuck out here in the West, though.
1: We know.
11: but I love it because I'm only like...
1: Oh, okay.
11: 7 minutes from Red Rock.
1: Yep, in case anybody was wondering. Thank you. Thank you very much. We got to run.
11: Red Rocks, woo!
1: Red Rocks, woo, indeed. Couldn't have said it better myself. When I came back from Colorado, I know I looked at Sarah and I was like, Red Rocks, woo. She was like, Red Rocks, woo. Hello, Drew Grubble Live. Hello? Hello, Drew Grubble Live. Who are you?
12: Hey, it's your boy King.
1: That's not true.
12: Your golden chocolate starfish caller.
1: Hello, Drew Grubble Live. How may I help you?
13: Slim Jim Man!
1: Slim Jim Man! I heard you call Senning yesterday, and he made you prove that you were the Slim Jim Man.
13: Yeah, I can't believe he said Slim Jim Man right as I was on hold. I couldn't believe it.
1: That is hilarious, dude. It's really good to hear from you, man. You disappeared for a year, right?
13: I did. I call up incognito sometimes, but it's, I was a little immature back in the Slim Jim Man original days. So.
1: Well, just so you know, your immaturity might not have been appreciated at the time, but now when I look back at it and think about it, it makes me laugh. So, we all grow through what we go through, right?
13: Yes, sir, Drew. Well, I'm glad you guys are doing good, and I hope you have a great rest of your day. I wish I had a drive-through comment, but I can't think of that right now.
1: It's all good. The greatest drive-through in Tampa Bay is not food, is not coffee. It is the Curaleaf drive-thru on Sheldon. If you are a fellow patient of the plant, which I am, and you like a gummy, a nice 10 milli, maybe two of them to make it 20, to go to sleep every night, Curaleaf used to be Burger King. I can still...
2: Is this West Chase?
1: Well, we don't claim it. No, it's Citrus Park. Not quite. It's knocking on the door of West Chase, but we don't recognize them. Yes.
2: When you said the former Burger King, I was like... Oh, yeah.
1: Yeah, it is a Curaleaf, and you can make your order online, and they got amazing deals on gummy chews all the time, and then, boom, you just roll right through. They just can pay. You're good to go, and you never even get out of your car. It's amazing.
2: Right next door to where you had the incident at karaoke.
1: Well, John had the incident in karaoke, and that was when he got ousted by DJ Shmoo. Yes. Sorry, John. Ousted by DJ Shmoo. For saying the B word in a Kid Rock song when Shmoo, he don't like no cursing at karaoke. And I remember I thought I got familiar enough with Shmoo because I was going up there quite a bit.
2: Mm-hmm.
1: Would talk to Arch Deal, R.I.P. And Ruby, if you're still out there, my dear, much love to you. That is Arch's widow. You know Arch Deal, right?
2: Of course.
1: Oh, my God. What a legend. I got to know him at that Applebee's. And my God, what a dude. Said the nicest thing about the radio show. And I'm like, how do you even know who I am? And he's like... I'm a good show when I hear one. I'm like, oh, my God. If you don't know who Arch Deal is, if you haven't been in Tampa for a while or whatever, not that I have. I've been here 15 years. He plummeted as a television reporter doing a piece on skydiving, plummeted without a chute into the earth, broke his pelvis, and somehow walked away from that and lived a nice, rich, long life. And was just a ray of freaking light. And
2: you're supposed to be here.
1: Yep. And so I was at that Applebee's, and I had gotten familiar with Shmoo through our busting of Senning's balls. And I thought I'd take my chances with the rap jam. And as soon as I cursed, he was like, hey, brother, we don't do that kind of stuff here. I'm like,
2: a very compelling storyline on the station for quite some time.
1: Thank you. John was really sincerely, genuinely behind the scenes, like really, really on one about it for a while because like he felt attacked, which he was. We were definitely piling on him, but he had a sincere reaction to it. Hello, Drew Grubble Live.
14: What's up, Drew?
1: Hello. Who are you?
14: It's Verizon Steve, my friend.
1: How you doing, man? Long time no chat. Thanks very much. It's my Verizon guy. This guy really, I tell you, I've been a Verizon guy for I feel 80 years. I've just never had a reason to leave him, and I needed a business line for the LLC. This dude friggin' hooked me up. Verizon Steve, you are the man. Good to hear from you, bro.
14: Nah, I can't be the man if you're the man. I figured I'd give you a call just riding up to the river, listening to the show. I've only ever texted you when I needed something, so I figured I'd just call to say what's up, my friend.
1: Oh, dude, I love that. Let me guess which river. Don't tell us until we guess. Is it the Anclote? I don't know why I'm getting an Anclote vibe from you.
14: No, sir.
1: Is it the Manatee River, the Little Manatee River?
14: No, sir.
1: Damn it. Todd, you got a river guess where Verizon Steve is headed?
2: I was just watching season 4 of The Morning Show. It wasn't Wolf River, was it?
14: No, sir. Okay.
1: Crystal River.
14: No, sir.
1: St. John's River flows south to
2: Miaka. North. Miaka.
1: Leave your Aka out of this, will you?
14: We should turn this into a game show next time.
1: What river is Steve going to?
2: Rivers for 400, please.
1: All right, we give up. Which river?
2: Philip.
1: No, he's going to stay retired with his 8 children. All right, which river is it, Verizon Steve? Come on, man.
14: Good old Rainbow River.
1: Oh, that's not up there in Ocala Forest where, like, the rainbow people are, right? Like, because that's a weird-ass cult.
14: We're actually going to be in Dunellen.
1: Okay. Is that up towards Ocala?
14: I think so, yeah.
1: I think so, too. Do you know about the rainbow people that are in the Ocala National Forest? Have you, either you, Verizon Steve, or you, Todd Wright, have you heard of them?
2: I've heard stories.
1: Yeah, there's some weird cult-like behavior. Not that I'm trying to scare the hell out of you, but if you hear banjos, paddle faster.
14: Heard. I'll take your advice, my friend.
1: Hey, great to hear from you, man. I'll talk to you soon about a little upgrade Willie, all right?
14: Hey, I'm still ready to get out on the golf course with you. Let me know when you're ready.
1: Dude, November 6th, the Drew S. Open, Bardmore, baby. We're going to go on sale soon. It's going to sell out the day it goes. Thank you, Verizon Steve. If the current interest is any indication, as soon as we put this thing on, it might sell out. We have a limited number of foursomes, so... Oh, that's nice. I feel like I'm watching Billy Crystal and Gregory Hines.
2: Underrated movie or just average movie?
1: It was okay. I just couldn't help as a kid who grew up with like Silver Streak, See No Evil, Hear No Evil, Stir Crazy. I felt like it was very rip-off-y of Gene Wilder and Richard Pryor. I just felt like they were trying to recreate that wacky mixed race dynamic, you know, and it fell flat for me. I like both actors. I like Gregory Hines.
2: Right.
1: He makes delicious brownies. I would buy those recipes all the time. Wait, that wasn't Gregory Hines. Who was that?
2: I think it was.
1: Oh, I thought you were gonna say Duncan, then I was gonna say I was dunking these nuts all over your face. That's really how I was gonna welcome you to the show today, Tom. Hello, Drew Grabo Live. He's Todd Wright all afternoon. Hey.
15: Drew, this is your half-sister, Tyrone. Any big orders going through the drive-thru from a patron should be waterboarded. Thank you. Have a good day.
1: Sounded almost like an Alf. He went into almost Gordon Shumway territory. Or maybe Wayne Schlegel territory, who was Alf when he was an insurance agent for a day because he forgot who he was. Much like Tony Soprano and... I can never remember that character's name, but I don't want anybody to tell me. When Tony was either dead or dreaming or whatever, and the monks were... Finnerty. James Finnerty. John Finnerty? James Finnerty? Sean Finnerty? Hello, Drew Grabo Live.
16: Hey, yes, sir. Hey, I just want to say, man, I listened to Todd Wright when I worked a long time ago. This has been probably 30-plus years ago on 1010 Radio. Todd, I love to hear your voice on the radio.
1: Oh, that's so
16: and there's
1: sweet.
16: Nothing more special to hear that.
1: Oh, that's so nice.
16: And Drew, you could be ugly to me because when you were talking about racing one time, you got ugly to me, but I forgive you for that.
1: Well, you don't need to forgive me. You can hold on to it. What did you say? Let's rekindle this flame. I mean, I love what you said about Todd. Don't get me wrong. I co-sign on all of that.
16: When,
1: I think it's beautiful.
16: When I was trying to tell you, they are athletes because if you don't understand, they do a lot of physical things with it. And when I say that, they put a lot of body stuff on them to show the G-force and everything else that goes with their heads. And everything else that impact on their bodies.
2: I'm guessing he's talking about NASCAR drivers.
16: Yes, sir. And when that happens.
1: Race. I thought he was like.
2: No, no.
1: Oh, here
2: gosh,
1: I was.
2: I'm getting flashbacks to the Dan Cilio show. No.
1: Yeah. I used to golf. Dan Cilio, regular golfing partner of mine in Orlando. True story. I'm so sorry. I thought you meant race like racism.
16: No, sir. No, sir. Never on that. Never on that. But I just want to say, Todd Wright, I love every time I hear your voice on his show. I love it because it brings back old memories when I was, I'm in my 40s, and that was back on 1010 radio.
1: Yes, sir.
16: Back in the day.
1: Yes, sir. Well, thank you. Thank you very much.
16: That was
1: very,
16: I love it.
1: Thank you. Very sweet.
16: And I love it. Thank you, Drew. Thank you, Todd.
1: Did you love it or did you love it? Did you love it?
2: If he loves it, find the podcast. It's been there for 10 plus years.
1: Don't miss him. He's right there.
2: Yeah. On demand.
16: Hey, always will.
1: Hell yeah.
16: Yes, sir. Yes, I will. Yes, I'll look you up, sir.
1: Thank you. JoeBucksFan.com. Yeah, I get that in Orlando when I'm there. People are like, because I go to Just Call Mo's events that are there. Speaking of which, Just Call Mo Comedy Jam. We are sold out now, but I'm hearing rumors about, I don't want to say anything, but I'm hearing rumors about some seats next
2: month. Being released?
1: I didn't say that. Todd Wright said that. That's irresponsible and reckless of you. I cannot, by any stretch of the
2: imagination. I'm just a curious potential customer.
1: Well, then you'll want to stay tuned to Setting Show and Drew Garabo Live next week as the Just Call Mo Comedy Jam, August 8th at Sidesplitters.
2: How many people are in this lineup? It's like Live Aid.
1: I mean, it's a jam. It's a benefit. It's a comedy jam. You know, you don't have a comedy jam with like two or three comedians.
2: No.
1: So I go to Orlando for some of those, and I'll see people who listen to the radio show. They're like, oh, my God, what are you doing now? I'm like, oh, you know, I'm on radio in Tampa. They're like, oh, man, I wish I could listen. I'm like, yeah, no, with the internet, you could absolutely listen. Like, you just have to Google my name. And the first thing that comes up is, like, me and Khalifa curses out idiot on radio. And then you look and you see the Mike Alta sign. One of the funniest things. That's the underrated funny thing about the Mia Khalifa is that in the background, it was Mike's sign that said the Mike Alta show, but the C had popped off. So it said Mike Alta. And so when the story went viral, every news outlet that ran with it thought that it was happening to a dude named Mike Alta.
2: Which I could have adopted that as his Alta ego.
1: Well, that's rich Todd Wright humor right there. Soon we'll
2: be making your favorite all-time guest host on this television show.
1: Guest host or guest?
2: Because guest, no, I'm sorry. Special guest star.
1: I got to think about that. Scott Baio. Drew Garabo Live.
2: That's
1: hello.
2: Good.
1: I only said that because he lives down like in Sarasota.
17: Another underrated funny thing about that was when she asked for the FCC to send you a check.
1: That was pretty funny. Thank you. Hello. I don't know how that guy remember that. And how did he have a Mia Khalifa locked and loaded? And why did I hang up on him? What a brilliant remark. She said later on Twitter that she hoped that the FCC was going to send me a check instead of finding me, which was pretty great. Neither of those ended up happening. Hello there. Welcome to Drew Garabo Live. Who are you? Please call back, sir, if you had more than that.
17: Drew, the energy's high. It's Penguin. What's going on, man?
1: Hey, what's up, man?
17: Not too much. Listen, I am a persnickety person sometimes. You had said something that I need to draw attention to, but I figured I would balance it by giving you a bit of good news first.
1: All right. Good news and then questionable news. What's the good news?
17: The good news is after 7 months of sharing it to the world here, your boy signed a pretty major contract this morning, and we start August 11th. I'm really excited.
1: Dude, that's so freaking awesome. I know you've been waiting that for a while. Do you mind sharing a little bit of what you're going to be doing?
17: Oh, man, it's going to be the nerdiest thing ever. Are you sure about this?
1: I'm 1,000% sure about this. I'm even picturing Poindexter Arnold with the electric violin, bro.
17: You know what? We're pretty close to that, next to maybe a pocket protector and a surge protector, not at the same time. But I will be working as what they say, a business consultant, as a service and solution architect for a, you know, automation platform company. It's the dorkiest thing ever, I told you.
1: Well, no, it's not, because you're going to be doing something that brings you gainful income, which is good, my friend. You've been sweating it for a while, I know. So congrats, bro.
17: 100%. I appreciate that. Thank you. I just figured I'd share before I shared the stuff that, you know, I'm going to get on you for it now.
1: Yeah, man. Dude. Well, there was something else, right? Like there was something bad behind that.
17: There was. You were sharing and guessing the river of which the previous gentleman was traversing. And you had said the St. John's River that flows south to Miami. But did
1: no,
17: you
1: no,
17: know,
1: I said
17: friend,
1: south to north. I said south to north.
17: Oh, south
1: not,
17: to north.
1: Not
17: oh,
1: south
17: okay,
1: to Miami.
17: Okay.
1: I said south to north.
17: Then I take it back, because I was getting in and out of my car. And I was like, man, It's a fun fact that I know of the things in Florida, and I do not know many fun facts about Florida. And I was willing to share it, but you beat me to the punch, and I apologize. Egg on my face.
1: No.
17: But I had the good news to share nonetheless.
1: Yeah, I love the good news, and I love the opportunity to prove to you that I was right to begin with. Both of those things thrill me to no end.
17: Naturally.
1: You know. Yes. I love you, buddy. Thank you.
17: Appreciate it, Drew.
1: Yep. The Revenge of the Nerds closing credits.
2: Could they reboot this movie now and get away with it?
1: That's a great question. Yes, but nerds, I think you would have to make the plot line the fact that nerds now rule the world. Like with Elon Musk, who by all, Bill Gates, I'm not saying anything about these guys.
2: Oh,
1: personally.
2: Like reverse it.
1: Yeah, like make the jock, because the jocks
2: make
1: maybe.
2: Make the Ted McGinley group
1: yeah.
2: get revenge on the nerds.
1: That there's your new so there's revenge the on new, the nerds.
2: Yeah,
1: oh
2: revenge
1: my God.
2: On the nerds.
1: Oh, I'm going to have ChatGPT write a screenplay this weekend. Revenge on the nerds. That's brilliant.
2: Yeah.
1: That's going to happen now, and we should get credit for it, but we won't. I'm mailing that in an envelope to myself, and that's a patent. So, but in fact, I'm dumping all of that. You're not going to be able to hear any of that. Revenge on what, nerds? All right, 800-771-1025. We have even more coming up. I want to talk about, since you're here, the Tony Romo OWI that he got today. I also want to talk about Tom Brady. There's a bit of a trifecta, a triumvirate, if you will, of sports personalities going at each other. Dave Portnoy goes at Brady. Shaq goes at Portnoy for going at Brady. But I'm not sure that Portnoy's wrong in what he's saying about Tom Brady.
18: 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You know that crazy you think about all day, every day? Well, you may think it, but we say it. That is 102.5 The Bone. 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
19: In Tampa, an accident's had the two right lanes blocked northbound on Dale Mabry approaching Kennedy. In southern Hillsborough, activity from a vehicle fire along northbound I-75 approaching Big Bend's also had the two right lanes blocked. There's a crash in St. Pete along Haynes Road at 62nd Avenue North. This is Jim with traffic.
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37: I'm Fox 13 Chief Meteorologist Paul DeLegato. Sky is becoming mostly clear. Any evening showers ending. Lows about 80. Coming up on Saturday, just kind of a typical summer day. Dry early clouds build to be a scattering of afternoon storms, and highs will reach the low 90s.
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1: You came along and stole my heart when you entered my life.
0: What a jam.
1: Ooh, babe, you got what it takes, so I made you my wife.
0: This part.
1: Since then, I never looked back. It's almost like living a dream.
0: This to me is on the Mount Rushmore of... It's called Yacht Rock, but I've been thinking about this a lot lately, and I was working on it for my my 5 minutes of comedy, but I don't think it's going to make the cut. I didn't try it out at any open mics tonight, but there's just no punchline crystallizing. It's time to stop calling it Yacht Rock, because 90% of us of that age have never set foot on a luxury yacht before. I've never touched one, nor will I. I would imagine maybe at a Super Bowl party in Miami, you might have rolled up on one. Have you ever been on a yacht, Todd Wright?
2: When they had the Super Bowl in Jacksonville, they actually had to bring in yachts for hotel rooms.
0: Oh.
2: I'm trying to remember if I was assigned a hotel room on a yacht.
0: It'd be pretty sweet if you were.
2: No. I got Colin Cowherd's hotel room when he left on Friday after his show for the rest of the weekend, so I could walk to the game and back. And getting a downtown hotel room, traditional hotel room, was very tough to do. Thank you, Colin Cowherd, for always leaving and not staying for the game.
0: Did he give you his room, or did
2: ESPN gave me his room.
0: Hey, Cowherd's bolting. You can have his room.
2: Yeah.
0: He wasn't like... Hey, Todd, I got to head out.
2: No, we did not talk.
0: You don't mean you didn't know him. You mean you did not talk?
2: No. I once shook his hand at an ESPN company picnic, and I wish I had. It would be the equivalent of a Lightning player saying after the handshake line against the Panthers that they shook the hand of Marchand. Yeah, that's how I felt about the handshake.
0: I've never asked you this, but have you met Stephen A. Smith?
2: Yes. At a horrible two-day Sawatsky interview seminar that all talent and producers had to attend, Stephen A. Smith sat to my right at the seminar both days.
0: Oh, so I imagine you had some small talk with the man.
2: Only when he wasn't eating his Big Mac.
0: Big Mac guy.
2: He walked across the street during the lunch break to get McDonald's. He was the only one who did that. There was lunch provided for everyone. Stephen A. blew off the free lunch, walked across the street in Bristol to the McDonald's that was right across from campus.
3: Came two all beef patties, special sauce, lettuce, cheese, pickles, onions on a sesame seed bun,
2: Pretty much, yeah.
0: Huh. Stephen A. Smith, Big Mac eater.
2: He was not a problem in that interview seminar. The class clown was Linda. Linda Cohn was the class clown of that seminar. Always giggling, laughing in the back.
0: Yep. Totally believe it.
2: Yeah.
0: No problem believing that. The all-time leader in sports centers hosted, and we wish her well in her retirement. I only know her because of Todd Wright, and she's a delight, as are you, Todd Wright. Hello, Drew Graba Live. How may we be of service to you?
4: Hey, Drew. Just wanted to say something real quick about Revenge of the Nerds. I just seen a interview with Ted McGinley, and he said,
0: I saw the same thing. He was on a podcast, right?
4: Yeah, the nerds were like
0: clicky
4: people to them.
0: Yeah, yeah, like the nerds are all clicky, and they didn't want to befriend Ogre and Ted McGinley and all the all the alphas. I can see that. I can definitely see that. No problem whatsoever. Thank you very much. Let's see if we can get a person on the line. Hello. Come on. Hello. I'm here. Oh, I've been having good luck today. I try to engage the scam callers that I get. And I want to find out about
2: that on social media.
0: Thank you. I want to find out about their lives. I'm just I'm kind of fascinated by what leads them to the point where they spend an entire probably 10, 12, 14 hour shift in an enormous call center over in India or Pakistan or whatever. I like to find out what's going on. And finally today, this kid started to talk to me. His manager cut him off after about 2 minutes, but he asked me a question. I asked him back. I was like, what's your dream? He said, what? He said, what's your dream? And he said he wanted to start an insurance company or something like that. I said, well, listen, relationships, that's what it's all about. I said,

0: you taking the time to have small talk with me here. Keep doing that. And if you do that with the right people, you'll end up where you want to go. And he's like, oh, okay. Yes, but let me tell you about burial benefits. So then I was like, okay. 800-771-1025. So Tom Brady, I don't know a better way to say that than Tom Brady is lame maxing. You know, that clavicular dude, he is looks maxing. I don't know if you've heard of that term, like maxing, M-A-X-X. Mm-hmm. It means he has broken his cheekbones. He's like doing all these things to enhance his looks.
1: Wow.
0: So he's looks maxing. It's a thing and it's so stupid. But Tom Brady, I believe, is lame maxing. He just keeps doing the goofiest. Dude, you're a legend. You got the broadcasting gig of a lifetime. Chill. Enjoy that. You don't need this fake Logan Paul beef so that you can then what? Be in WrestleMania? What are you doing, dude?
1: Feels like that's where this is going.
0: It is where it's going. He signed a deal with WWE, I think today or yesterday, and like Portnoy had something to say about it. And Portnoy is a Boston sports guy. To critique Tom Brady is almost like critiquing Larry Bird. But I'll tell you one thing, Larry Joe Bird wouldn't be doing any of that cheesy, corny crap. And Tom Brady is indeed, if he hasn't already tarnished his legacy by what happened with Giselle, when it's like, I could save our marriage or I could go back to football. Yeah, peace to you and the kids. I got a couple more years left. This dude clearly has a problem getting out of the spotlight, because I think that's the only place where he feels like he belongs. For as great as he is at everything, and he is great at so many things, I don't think he's great at just being Tom Brady away from everything. I think he distracts himself from his lonely thoughts by doing as much as possible. And it's really sad.
1: And you brought up the broadcast gig, and he's essentially running the Raiders.
0: Yeah, I forgot about that. Chill,
1: aren't
0: dude.
1: Those two things enough?
0: Chill. Like, you've got so many rings. You've got kids that are now growing up and adult, like, take the time and enjoy your. I know that Giselle banging the judo or jujitsu guy or whoever he was that she was taking lessons with when you guys were kind of together. I know that hurts, but there's nothing you can do about it other than learn how to be yourself away from the spotlight, right? So that's Portnoy's point. And then Shaq said,
2: I hope Tom Brady punches Dave Portnoy in the mouth. Dave don't know what he's talking about. Dave good at what he does, but Dave don't know what he's talking about here.
0: That's my best Shaquille O'Neal. Dr.
1: Okay.
0: Shaquille.
1: Could everyone be in on this? And at WrestleMania, Brady, Shaq, Portnoy.
0: Did not even think about that, but your kayfabe mind working overtime. The headline, Shaquille O'Neal reignites feud with Dave Portnoy over cringe Tom Brady diss. I hope somebody punches him in the face. This smacks of cheap heat, of fake heat, of build up towards some stupid WrestleMania, because Shaq is no stranger to WrestleMania.
1: And you don't have Cena to promote WrestleMania anymore.
0: That is true. By the way, if anyone out there can get to John Cena, I've been thinking about this a bit. I know he lives in Pasco. He's right up the road. We have a pretty good local following on this radio station, maybe this show. I would just love to finally get closure on the incident that happened when we got John Cena tickets to an Orlando Magic Celtics
1: playoff
0: game.
1: Love the story.
0: It's truly.
1: This is like you trying to sell season tickets to David Stern.
0: That was that was a very brief moment in time that David Stern really seemed to appreciate. But with Cena, if you haven't heard it before, and Mr. Cena, if this gets back to you, there's certainly no animosity now, nor was there ever then, because winning, truly in sports, winning cures everything. Had we lost that game, I probably would have lost my job. Cena's guy at the time was this guy, Augie, and he was a fan of my Orlando radio show. And he reached out to me at the Magic and said, hey, I used to listen to your show. I said, thank you. And he said, I represent John Cena now. And I wasn't really into the WWE-verse then. I knew the name, but I didn't really know Jack Crabb. I'm like, okay, cool. He's like, he'd like to come to a game with his girlfriend, fiance, wife, whatever. Can you help us out? I'm like, oh, my God, of course. Like, we'd love to. So I got with my bosses, and we made him a Cena jersey. And we, you know, walk him in through the back way and everything. We give him a little tour. And then we upgraded him from his seats that he had bought, which were like at center court. We gave him two free court sides, and it's a playoff game against the Boston Celtics, like a big game, like maybe a 5 or 6. And we put Cena down there. We did not know that he was sitting right next to Wycheck, the owner of the Boston Celtics. John Cena is from the Northeast and a Celtics fan at heart.
1: Yep.
0: Well, during the game, the Celtics go up, and the national television camera pans over to John Cena, who is wearing the Orlando Magic jersey that we gave to him so graciously that day. And John Cena looks and sees that the camera's on him. He knows how to work. There's no question about that. And apologies, Mr. Cena, for bringing this up. But he rips off the Orlando Magic jersey, throws it on the ground on camera, and stomps on it to the Celtics owner's delight on national television. Now, as salespeople, we carry walkie-talkies, little two-way radios with us at games.
1: Sure.
0: It was like an L.A. Riots level cacophony on those walkie-talkies of, what is he doing down there? Who got him those tickets? Who got Cena those tickets? What is Cena doing down there? And, of course, there was one person responsible for getting John Cena down there, and that was yours truly. And I needed that job because I was out of radio and I was trying to feed my family. So, fortunately, the Orlando Magic came back and won that game, so all was forgiven. But had that not happened, a young, well, not so young, old sales guy would have probably lost his gig. But Mr. Cena, again, I forgive you. I'm sure it's been resting and weighing heavily on your soul. But I would just love to be able to hash this out. I know you're a super famous, popular actor, whatever. You're amazing at what you do. I'm a huge fan. I really, really was enamored with your conversation with Joe Rogan, how open and honest you were about everything. You're fascinating. He's such a super bright dude. And his projects, that Ricky Stenicki movie, did you see that?
1: I did not.
0: Let me tell you, hand to God, that you will have at least 2, if not 3, laugh out loud moments.
1: No kidding.
0: It is dumb, but it is one of the dumbest, funniest movies in the 80s dumb comedy vein. One of the dumbest, funniest comedies.
1: So they ventured somewhere where modern movies aren't venturing because they feel there's no way they can do it.
0: Yep.
1: And you're saying they pulled it off.
0: They pulled it off magnificently.
1: Wow.
0: And that show that he did, Peacemaker, is I'm not even like a superhero guy. That show is freaking hilarious, and he's brilliant.
1: It's got an audience.
0: Yeah, and by the way, John Cena has granted more make-a-wishes than anyone on the planet, which that gets you canonized, in my opinion, and that doesn't mean dropped into a canon. That means sainthood, I think. Anyway, we're going to return. He's Todd Wright. I'm Drew Garabo. Don't forget, 3 things to remember about upcoming events: Taco Dirty, Riverview, just outside Gibbtown, I believe, next Saturday, 5 to 8. 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Tributes to Pearl Jam, tributes to Foo Fighters, tribute to Alice in Chains. It's going to be a great night of live music. And tickets are $10.25 if you want to pay for them. But like I said, they're free if you just go to those particular bars. And then Saturday, we have been pimping this for a while now. I've been doing open mics to prepare for it. I'll give you 5 minutes that I'll reach down deep in my soul and give you the best 5 minutes that I can give you, and I hope you are entertained. A week, 2 weeks from tomorrow at Side Splitters in Tampa. 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I think there was a select single seat available, but
1: good way to meet people.
0: It is. It definitely is. And we may have some seat trumping next week, but don't tell them I told you. There are some great events going on courtesy of the Fran Hosch Law Group. I'm about to list them to you. One is happening right now. 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
4: In Pinellas, there's a multi-vehicle crash westbound on East Bay Drive, which is blocking the two right lanes approaching US 19. In Hillsboro, activity from a multi-vehicle accident continues northbound on Dale Mabry approaching Ehrlich and Beers. The right lane is blocked there. This is Jim with...
5: 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Injured? Let Farrah cook, Tampa.
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15: 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Now, the conversation continues on Drew Garabo.

this just occurred to me. Maybe it was the way the beat sounded when it came back, but I bet the instrumental to this, I always like to think, could one flow over this song if one could rap? And this, for some reason, the very first time, I heard a beat in there. So, stand by. All right. I'm going to try a little experiment. He's Todd Wright. I'm Drew Garabo. When I feel cold. Got to let it get to the chorus because, I mean...

0: takes this in.
1: Good next. 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
0: Oh, yeah. I'd like to send this one out to a very special lady out there. Check it.

0: right? 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I don't like that at all. Sorry, everybody.
1: And it wasn't background vocals.
0: No, it's like the main. You can't do that. We're going to give that one another try, ladies and gentlemen. Todd Wright, True Garabo, Mr. Garabo Live. Yeah, better not hear no background vocals because they annoy me. My baby Sarah, if you left, it would destroy me. Like Godzilla destroys Tokyo's, tramples

0: search and destroy. S-A-R-A, can't forget the H, it's extra like you. You know you in the place of my heart. And I'm sorry when I fart, but it's radiation talking, baby, can't help it. Sorry. Them radiation farts. They're real. All right, anyway, 800-771-1025 is the number. Todd and I are here to take your phone calls about anything and everything. We would be remiss, Todd, right, if we did not cover the OWI, not a DWI, mind you.
1: No.
0: But the OWI, which means that Tony Romo might not have been driving a vehicle. He may have been passed out face first. I'm going to say Romo probably drives an SUV or a truck. I don't know.
1: But he sounds right.
0: Strikes me as a guy who'd drive like either a Silverado or like a F-250 or something.
1: While wearing a pair of Skechers.
0: So what do you know? I know you're close to the Dallas Cowboys franchise. What are you hearing?
1: Nothing yet.
0: Okay.
1: Granted, he's not part of the Cowboys franchise. He's part of CBS.
0: Yes.
1: So, yeah, this just feels like something CBS and Romo will have to acknowledge, diffuse, make go away, perhaps not do a game, perhaps the game he does do when he returns. He will be isolated on camera from Jim Nantz. He will issue an on-air public apology talking about the mistakes he made, what he learned from his mistakes, yada, yada, yada. People know how this is going to go. I don't expect Tony Romo to lose his job. If he was going to lose his job, because we were there a couple of years ago, whether it was true or not, that Romo was acting too entitled to employees of CBS. He had lost the fan base that liked how he would point things out in an offense before a play happened about where the best matchup was, which has led to many other analysts trying to do what Tony Romo does. And then Tony Romo's work ethic was questioned. Nantz got behind him. CBS stood behind him. Obviously, they're paying him a lot of money. They'd have to pay him not to broadcast. Does this give them a right to fire him with cause? I don't know that they want to do that because, unlike Fox, they don't have an Emmy Award winner as their number two analyst, which Fox has with Greg Olson, who many still prefer to Tom Brady as top analyst at Fox Sports. Also, CBS loses Charles Davis this year, right?
0: Yeah.
1: Because
0: he got axed from ESPN, didn't he?
1: Yeah, but that was the NFL Network
0: game.
1: But Charles Davis is going to be either this year or next year taking over as the lead analyst with Brad Nessler on Big Ten on CBS.
0: Oh, good. I like to hear that. He's a really good dude.
1: He was a good dude.
0: He was in the Clear Channel based building in Orlando.
1: Yes.
0: Yeah, and he was always super nice to everybody.
1: I was fortunate to do some TV with Charles on the Fox Sports regionals before they were purchased by ESPN, and ESPN had to spin those off, and that ultimately led to where we are now with you have to have Rays TV and the Lightning are on.
0: Sure.
1: Basically a spinoff of ABC Action News. That's how that all sort of disintegrated. But yeah, it really enjoyed working with Charles Davis.
0: Yep.
1: Very happy for him. And so
0: right.
1: I don't think there's a lot here other than embarrassment for Tony Romo and him being behind the wheel when he shouldn't have been behind the wheel. And
0: at least he wasn't driving. I mean, I don't want to excuse anybody's bad behavior, but when someone's OWI, meaning they're passed out, I like to think that they started their car, realized they shouldn't drive, and just kind of sat there and then passed out, but I hope he wasn't driving. Closer to home, I did see that Rondé is going to be calling a game with John Gruden in the preseason for the Bucks this year. I think that's really cool. I think bringing back the Super Bowl dynamic between those two, I can't say enough good things about Rondé, both as a broadcaster and a human being. One of the coolest dudes on the planet for sure. And to have him work with Gruden is going to be something special.
1: Now, do we know if they're going to let Gruden, because Gruden says he wants to do play-by-play, and obviously much of the local television package for NFL has been Chris Myers,
0: sure,
1: working with Rondé.
0: Yep.
1: On those
0: Myers is great too, by the way.
1: Oh yeah, Myers with roots in Miami.
0: Yep.
1: I thought he was always great back when I followed NASCAR, Myers was on the desk for Fox on their NASCAR coverage. He kind of crossed over. If you didn't know or love NASCAR, you could enjoy what Myers did on the desk with NASCAR, kind of bring you into it a little bit because he wasn't in the booth. You have to be basically a former NASCAR driver or crew chief or something to that effect. But are they going to let Gruden actually do play-by-play with Ronde? Is Myers off that week? Or is it just one of those things because Gruden was talking recently about wanting to do play-by-play? They're going to let Gruden do it for, let's say, a possession or two.
0: Right.
1: With Myers off to the side and Ronde doing his analyst work with the coach.
0: 800-771-1025 is the number. He's Todd Wright. My name is Drew Garabo. We are here to get you home safely on this Friday. One of my favorite news stories of the day and week, Michelin-starred chef facing jail after allegedly serving nearly 50,000 ants to diners. That is just a special kind of twisted. Now, make no mistake about it. We should be eating insects. We would solve so many food insecurity issues if we could just get over our eating bugs is gross mentality. They are full of protein or sources of protein. They are everywhere. And you wouldn't have to worry about starving people if we could just get over that. When you eat a shrimp, do you think you're not eating a bug? When you eat a crawfish and suck the head and squeeze the tail, right. Do you think you're not eating a big insect that happens to have a shell on it? Of course you are. We should be eating bugs. But I guess putting bugs on plates when people aren't expecting them, fortunately, was not anywhere close to home. We have some Michelin-starred chefs here in restaurants. But this happened in South Korea, and this dude could go to jail for a year. He served them on top of sorbets.
1: Oh, that's interesting.
0: Sorbets.
1: Quite a plate presentation, isn't it?
0: Yeah, I would think that I'd be able to look down at a sorbet and go, man. But look, they discovered the violation through social media, which if you're picturing a bowl of sorbet with ants crawling over it, you've got an accurate picture of what's going on there. Hello, Drew Grabo Live. How may I help you?
2: Yeah, this is Andrew.
0: Hi, Andrew. How you doing, bud?
2: Good, man. I just wanted to, from what I saw and read, it said that Ronde was going to be the play-by-play guy and Gruden was going to be the color analyst.
0: Oh, that's
2: so it's going to be Ronde doing play-by-play and then Gruden being the color. That's what I read. I don't know how true that is, but that's what I saw.
0: It's an interesting
2: dynamic. Ronde was going to put in,
0: huh.
2: So that's all I wanted to say.
0: Thank you, pal. Appreciate
1: that. Makes
0: that.
1: No sense to me.
0: Yeah, I don't. I'm not calling you a liar, sir. But that would.
1: Saying Ronde can't do it.
0: Yeah.
1: But that just doesn't make sense to me.
0: Yeah. Imagine you're a season ticket sales executive for the Philadelphia 76ers today. I did see someone on the Hard Rock app put $10 a while back on LeBron to go to the 76ers. That only paid off at $750. I would think that that would have been much lower. I mean, when you think about it, that's a team that needed him and a place where he can go and at least compete in the East, if not for a championship.
1: I heard you on your show not too long ago stop down and say, ladies and gentlemen, I'm not saying I know this, but I can tell you for sure LeBron James will sign with the Orlando Magic. And I remember walking around my home, listening to the show, as I often do this time of day, thinking, Drew, there is no chance LeBron James is going to join that group. We had done this on the golf course about 2 weeks before.
0: Yeah.
1: I said, Drew, give me your all-time starting five of legendary players past their prime who played for the Orlando Magic. And you immediately put together a Hall of Fame five.
0: Correct.
1: That should have never been brought into the fold by the Magic, who solved nothing.
0: Correct.
1: Yeah.
0: Some audio to play. We're going to make fun of a really good friend of ours who couldn't be here today. He was invited, but he is up in Baltimore. He is the one and only original. They made him and they broke the mold. Sean Daly, who, despite the fact that he's in Baltimore, saw that he had been nominated for something on the Best of the Bay Awards by
1: Creative Loafing. Three nominations.
0: Oh, I didn't know that.
1: Yeah.
0: and was so elated by it that he made a video encouraging people to vote for him. So I'll never solicit you to vote for me or us or if you want to, that's so cool. But I prefer not to mention it. That way, if I win, awesome. If I don't, also awesome. But here's Sean Daly.
3: Hey, pretty people. This is Sean Daly in Baltimore. I'm about to fly home. But real quick, let's have a little chit-chat-a-roo about Best of the Bay.
0: He just can't be normal. He just can't say things in a normal fashion. And it's what I love about him.
3: There's a lot of hubbub. Now, here's the real talk. I am nominated for 3 awards. 2 of those, Best Instagram and Best TV Dreamboat, obviously. I am going to get absolutely demolished. I mean, nuked by Dennis Phillips. And that's okay. Yes. DP is my boy. However, sneaky category, Best Journalist, I managed to win that last year, but this year the competition is tough. So, if you want to throw a little love old SD's way, and I was up here taking care of my mama, the good son, what do you need, mama? What can I get you? You can vote for me using the link in my bio.
1: Did you see the photo from his 4th grade picture?
0: Yes.
1: Yeah. Looks like the start of a Cold Case episode.
0: Vote for Sean, best journalist, best Instagram, and best TV hunk.
1: Is that sexist?
0: No.
1: Can we vote best female babe?
0: Yeah.
1: Television?
0: For sure. There's best blonde bombshell. No, there's not. You can't do that.
1: Yeah. Right. No, it's sexist.
0: Sean loves to be objectified. So I don't think it's going to be a problem. Best journalist, best Instagram, best TV hunk, please, Sean Daly. If you vote for nothing else, then please vote for Sean. It would mean a lot to him. He knows he's not going to beat Dennis Phillips, for crying out loud. I mean, Dennis is in rarefied air, you know.
1: And it is true when Sean talks to you about, because there's that one time every year where I see Sean, I get a quality 5 or 10 minutes with him. It's at the Health and Fitness Expo, sponsored by ABC Action News, where people pick up their race packs for Gasparilla.
0: Oh, yeah.
1: It's very well done.
0: Yep.
1: And I'll show up and talk to Sean Daly. And he told me years ago, they used to have us in, like, separate tables. They had to stop doing that because none of us had a line. Dennis Phillips' line literally went around the entire conference room. And they said it didn't look right. So now it's just Channel 28 personalities hanging out in like this carpeted area. And you come up and just speak. And of course, the Dennis Phillips line can work its way around however it wants. But it's not like they're all separate.
0: Rule number 28. You don't go up against Dennis Phillips. True story.
1: Yeah.
0: We had a travel
1: nightmare last weekend.
0: Who did? Dennis?
1: Dennis got stuck, I think, and was trying to get to Boston, like, for the Rays game and never got there. He and his family were stuck either in Washington, D.C., BWI, or one of the airports in that area, like, for 24 hours.
0: That is all too common these days. Xander, when he flew home from here after surprising us on my birthday weekend, it took him over 24 hours to get back to Washington. American and Alaskan just canceled flights, and then he was stranded in the Dallas airport for a while, stranded in the Denver area. It was, you know, no good deed goes unpunished. The kid comes to surprise his pop for his birthday and can't get home and had to take the day off on Monday. Crazy.
1: His heart was in the right place.
0: Definitely was. And a shout out again to my mom. I hope she's been listening and doing well. Love you, Mom.
1: Can I say what my favorite contribution to your show over the years has been from your mom?
0: Yeah, please.
1: This is a few years back. You're working with Senning and you're talking about desserts. Okay.
0: Yep.
1: Fun topic.
0: Yep.
1: Everybody can chime in. We
0: sure.
1: were talking about pie earlier,
0: oh,
1: right?
0: Yeah. Yep.
1: One of the great strengths of your show, Drew, is you often hit on topics, TV, movies, just other things that everybody has an opinion on.
0: Yep.
1: So they can enjoy whether they participate in the show or not. So you and John are going back and forth on your favorite desserts, out, in, whatever. And according to you, you say, okay, my mom's chiming in here. Hold on, let me read this text. And it went something like this. My mom says, and don't forget, after dessert, coffee and a cigarette. Yum. That was beautiful.
0: Thank you. Thank you. They've since quit. In fact, she had quit long before then. They quit right after my sister and I moved out of the house, which probably is why my parents are still alive. So I'm super glad that they did. Hey, quit smoking out there if you're smoking. Damn it. You gotta put yourself in an early grave with those disgusting things. Cut it out. I was thinking about this. So last week or 2 weeks ago for my birthday, we went to Lala's up in St. Pete, a karaoke bar.
1: Yeah.
0: Even people who said they would never do karaoke. I'm looking at you, John Senning's wife. She did karaoke for a hot second. If you were forced to sing karaoke, Todd, right? Would it be? I know it'd be country.
1: No,
0: it would not be country. I was thinking like a Garth Brooks. What would it go to be? I won't put you on the spot and make you do it.
1: Because someone who was in the room might be listening, I'll answer the question. I had to do this recently. One of my golfers who runs a pest control business and is very good at what he does and a terrific human being. Every year, one of his big events is having people over. He has a bar area attached to his house with memorabilia from the Masters, the Buccaneers. A lot of stuff is in there. And obviously, as a collector myself, I really appreciate the things that he has. So he invited me. He said, this is our annual event. You'll know some people here. Everybody else is friendly. There'll be plenty of food. Please stop by. Now, years ago, this is also me trying to be a better version of myself. Years ago, I would never go to something like this. I'd just make up an excuse not to go.
0: That is true.
1: I'm trying to do more things like this. I'm trying to say yes to more things like this.
0: Love that.
1: So I told him, his name's Colin. I said, Colin, I don't know when that night, but I will be there. So I went in and I don't know, as many as 5 or 6 people involved with my Todd Wright tour, playing the tour, were there. Everybody else was friendly, just having a really good time on a Saturday night. I go up and actually say something about what we're going to do on the Todd Wright tour, and Colin yells from behind the bar, do a song! And I turn to Tim, who's running the karaoke machine, and just sort of whispered, and I did one.
0: What'd you do?
1: I did Everybody by the Backstreet Boys.
0: No, you did not.
1: Yes, I did.
0: That's not true.
1: Yes.
0: You.
1: Yes.
0: Did Everybody by the Backstreet Boys.
1: Yes. Just like I was at the Sphere in Vegas. And if I had to do, I was in Texas for your birthday. Not to say I was invited, but just that scenario.
0: Yep.
1: Had I been there, my song would have been Sabrina Carpenter, Man Child.
0: Of course it would have been. You are really something else, Todd.
1: I don't look as good in the denim shorts as she does early in that video.
0: Debatable. Hello, Drew Grubba Live. Amazing.
4: Hey, Drew. Just wanted to throw this out there. We're all eating bugs. There's an acceptable amount of bug parts allowed in ketchup and mustard before they send it out.
0: And chocolate and peanut butter. Yes, we are very lax on that.
4: John Senning, if you're listening, pop open one of those Chef Boyardee raviolis one of these days.
1: Monica eats those.
0: Of course she is. Monica, Mo, and Senning all eat the disgusting chef food. By the way, speaking of food and disgusting things, this Taylor Farms story as it relates to the cyclosporia is very interesting. If you're following it, I'm not saying there's a conspiracy afoot. I'm just going to tell you what I know because I'm in the news and I look at news stories. Initially, they blamed a Taylor Farms bagged lettuce plant down in Mexico for the outbreak. Well, Taylor Farms visited the White House, and within 24 hours, Taylor Farms was no longer responsible for the outbreak, and they're still looking for ground zero or patient zero for the outbreak. Furthering my skepticism, Taylor Farms donated $1 million to a political action committee called MAGA recently. It's a very interesting chain of events. We have diarrhea lettuce poisoning the bellies of Americans. We had a culprit. We had them on the hook, and then suddenly they're not responsible for it.
1: Have you been afraid to order a salad in the last couple weeks?
0: I will tell you, I'm very mindful with the type of lettuce I get and where I get it. And thankfully,
1: all right,
0: I got some at Sweetgreen, and I saw that today there's a news story where they released a statement saying we are very diligent about washing our greens, et cetera. And yes, I got, I think I got kale or super greens or something like okay. that. And I haven't lost 10 pounds yet, unfortunately. All right, we're going to come up with a give Dick a rest or come back with a give Dick a rest. 800-771-1025. He is Todd Wright. My name is Drew Garabo. We will return to take you home on this Friday. And don't forget this weekend, if you're in the need for some grilling material, meaning food, meaning proteins, you hit Southern Steer. There are four area locations if you want to find out the one near you, or there are many different options. 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They're in Clearwater, Carrollwood, St. Pete, and Sarasota. 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
6: In Pinellas, there's a multi-vehicle crash westbound on East Bay Drive, which is blocking the two right lanes approaching US 19. In Hillsboro, activity from a multi-vehicle accident continues northbound on Dale Mabry approaching Ehrlich and Deers. The right lane is blocked there. This is Jim with traffic.
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29: I'm Fox 13 Chief Meteorologist Paul DeLegato. Sky's becoming mostly clear. Any evening showers ending. Lows about 80. Coming up on Saturday, just kind of a typical summer day. Dry early clouds build to be a scattering of afternoon storms, and highs will reach the low 90s.
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5: 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Oh
31: boy.

0: stupid.
1: Or is it
0: slow?
1: Maybe it's
0: useless.
2: What is even happening right now?
1: There's a cuter word for it. I know.
2: Hello, Drew Garbo Live with Todd Wright. Who are you?
3: Yeah, this is Amber's friend in Colorado. You guys want to get high?
2: Thank you, Tally. Thank you very much. Drew Garbo Live, how can we help you?
4: Hey, Drew, it's Tony. I had a way too early fantasy question for Todd Wright.
2: Oh, there's no such thing. As soon as fantasy season is over, it's never too early to start asking questions.
5: Go ahead. Yeah.
4: Well, I have to preface it. I don't know football at all. I'm a hockey guy, but my work's doing the pool this year.
2: Oh.
4: And I was researching teams, and you're the Cowboys guy. So if you had to choose for wide receiver, take your heart out of it, for pure fantasy, would you do George Pickens or CeeDee Lamb?
5: Not CeeDee Lamb, no. I would do CeeDee Lamb. Yes, but CeeDee Lamb.
4: CeeDee's nuts on your chin, bitch.
2: Oh, no. Okay. Oh, no. Oh, okay. I should have.
5: I knew someone would get me today. It's all right. It's fine.
2: Should have seen that coming.
5: It's okay.
2: 800-771-1025 is the number. There is such a drop-off in rookies after
5: what
2: the
5: if I had
2: second
5: said,
2: pick.
5: What if I had said George?
2: I think you would have said you'll be picking these nuts off the floor.
5: But I would have said George.
2: Yes, that's true. Then he would have been stuck. Next time, say George. The rookie draft, because I'm in a few dynasty leagues.
5: Yeah.
2: Man, after the first two picks, it looks like the talent just plummets this year. Am I wrong in thinking that?
5: Yeah, you're wrong.
2: Oh, there's some value to be found?
5: The Seahawks potentially could use this running back they took at the last pick of the first round.
2: Yeah.
5: They could use the heck out of him.
2: Okay.
5: He could be like a Devon Achan type player for them. And let's face it, they kind of know what they're doing. Granted, they lost their offensive coordinator to become the head coach of the Raiders, Tom Brady.
2: Yep.
5: Involved there. Mendoza involved there, the Heisman winner. But there's still so much good going on with the Seattle Seahawks. That running back, obviously, Ken Walker is gone.
2: Yes, he is.
5: Charbonnet missed his opportunity last year.
2: Sure did.
5: That guy has value in dynasty leagues.
2: Hell yeah. Drew Garbo Live.
6: Hello.
2: Hello?
6: This is Silent Spora. All other diarrhea will bow before the Spora.
2: You do seem to be the king of diarrhea, and I appreciate you carving out time for this exclusive interview. Let me ask you, Mr. Spora, why do you seem hell-bent on making Americans crap their guts out?
6: Because I am a microscopic parasite called Cyprospora, which causes severe watery diarrhea.
2: Oh, so you're saying... So what you're saying is it's nothing personal. It's just you were born that way, much like Lady Gaga was.
5: Right.
2: And
5: Is this Will Arnett?
2: No.
6: It's more like Taylor Farms, which voluntarily recalled, removed all iceberg lettuce sources from Central Mexico.
2: Well, thank you, Mr. Spora. It was lovely speaking with you. I would say keep doing what you're doing.
6: But Mexico for the Spora.
2: It's a huge get for us. Drew Garbo Live, hello.
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2: You got it. 800-771-1025. Well, damn, Paul Delgado just put something on his Facebook that it done learned me a thing or two. Your summer reminder. There was no heat lightning tonight. Heat lightning does not exist.
5: It does not.
2: It's simply lightning from a distant storm.
5: Right.
2: It's beautiful and poetic. You can see lightning from a storm 100 plus miles away. You can only hear the thunder at the Benchmark Internet. I mean, you can only hear the thunder 10 to 15 miles away. So I saw him last night. I saw bolts up in the sky, and I was talking to Sarah. She's like, oh, it's heat lightning. I'm like, yeah, heat lightning.
5: Right.
2: Turns out there's no such thing
5: as
2: heat.
5: It's a myth.
2: It's a lie. Yeah. It's a what? A myth?
5: It's a myth.
2: Yeth? I love a good Muppet movie reference.
5: Uh-huh.
2: Hello, Drew Garbo Live. It's a myth. Frogs don't give warts. It's a myth. A what? A myth. Yeth? Hello, Bernadette Peters, I believe. Or Madeline Kahn. I always get them confused.
5: I do, too.
2: What knockers? Hello?
5: Well, one is alive, one's dead. No, what knockers? That was Terry Garr.
2: Oh, I'd bang either one of them. All three now. Hello, caller. How unfortunate for you. Hello, caller. Go ahead. You're on Drew Garbo Live.
8: Oh, hi. I had a question for Mr. Wright.
2: Oh, he's Mr. Wright, but we're very vigilant about these nuts jokes. We're on full alert, sir.
8: No these nuts jokes. I promise.
2: Okay.
5: We've heard that before.
2: Mm-hmm.
8: I was just wondering how he felt about the 2023 Florida State College Football Playoff snub.
2: Wow. Wow, 3 years ago, Seminoles.
5: When their quarterback got injured and they weren't invited to the party of four as the ACC champs.
2: Man, that's a hell of a question, sir. Drew Gobble Live, hello.
9: Hello, Drew.
2: Hello, young lady. What's your name?
9: Marie.
2: Hi, Marie. What can we do for you?
9: I have been wanting to call you for so long.
2: Oh, you finally did.
9: I'm a long-time listener.
2: Oh.
9: I know, right?
2: You make lists.
9: Listener.
2: I'm a long-time listener. These are my favorite movies. These are my favorite ice cream toppings. Well, I'm sorry. I was just trying to have a little levity with your lister. Anyway, what can I do for you?
9: I want to challenge you to a boggle game.
2: Well, you should know before you do that I'm the king of boggle. There is none higher. I get 11 points off the word quag.

0: pancake breakfast for the blind tomorrow morning, but that's not, it's not a public thing.
1: Blind can't play Boggle.
0: I'm aware, but they'll be eating pancakes and they can do that. I haven't played Boggle in decades, but I could wipe the floor with you.
1: But you're the king.
0: Well, that was just a Beastie Boys lyric, but I would wipe the floor with you in Boggle, just so you know. Call my people. They'll tell you. Hello, Drew Graba Live.
2: Hey, Drew. I got a question from Mr. Wright. Who does he think would do a better job for the Vikings, Kyler Murray or J.J. McCarthy?
0: Oh, yeah. The Viking guy loves the Vikings, and there's quite the quarterback controversy up in Minnesota right now. Todd, in 15 seconds or less.
3: That team hates McCarthy. That coach never wanted McCarthy. McCarthy has no chance there, probably doesn't make the 53-man roster.
0: There you go, brother. Love you, Viking guy.
2: Love you.
0: Thank you, Todd Wright.
3: Thank you for having me.
0: Pleasure. Thank you very much for listening. Have an awesome weekend. I believe the Let's Get Real program is on tonight with Shark and Anthony. 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
5: In Pinellas, there's a multi-vehicle crash westbound on East Bay Drive, which is blocking the two right lanes approaching US 19. In Hillsboro, activity from a multi-vehicle accident continues northbound on Dale Mabry approaching Ehrlich and Beers. The right lane is blocked there. This is Jim with traffic.
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12: 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Guys deal with a lot of job, wife, kids, and there's really no place to go to just talk it through. Well, now there is. Welcome to Let's Get Real on 102.5 The Bone, a talk show dedicated to helping guys get unstuck. Here's your host, Michael Sharkey.

0: What's up, everybody? Happy Friday. Welcome to Let's Get Real. My name is Shark, joined by Spanish. We do this on Friday nights. What did you say a minute ago? Dude drama. It's just dude drama.
1: It's just some dude drama, dude.
0: It's just dude drama. Just helping dudes out. That's what the whole goal of the show is. Imagine, like, if you ever heard of, like, Delilah, and the people would call in and go, I've lost my love and all this stuff. It's the same concept, only it's dudes talking about what y'all are going through. Our phone number, 1-800-771-1025. We always invite you to call. This show is for you. We don't promise therapy. We are not therapists, which we say is a good thing. We're just a couple of dudes that aren't going to judge you. Like, whatever you got, like, whatever you're working on. It could be family. It could be addiction. It could be work. It could be any, all sorts of stuff. Because all the calls that we get, sometimes they're a little crazy. That's okay. We're all a little crazy. We're all stuck in our own little loops. But you can always call. The invitation is open, 1-800-771-1025. Spanish, good to see you, my friend. How are you?
1: It's good to see you, man. I'm glad to be here. I've been working on a little jingle for our show. It's, you know, for Dude Lila. Just Dude Lila. Oh, we got God. This. We got this, right?
0: That's so funny. I completely forgot about the little Lila jingle. Yeah, it would be Dude Lila. Oh,
1: Dude God, Lila. So here we go. Yeah.
0: So we were not live last Friday night, and I just learned, along as you are about to, listeners of Let's Get Real, why we weren't live last Friday. I just get a random text message from Spanish on last Friday. He's like, hey man, I'm really sick. I can't do the show. And I'm like, okay, that's fine. You know, I'll take the night off. You want to tell everybody what you did to get sick?
1: Dude, I'm pretty sure. Well, I do know I have this parasite thing, dude, because I had it's been days now, but last Friday was like day three or four of nonstop rhea. And by rhea, I mean diarrhea. And it was brutal, dude. Like, I couldn't leave the house. You know, it's going a lot. I told you the worst part of it. I don't know how to describe that on the air, but it's not the stomach cramps or the having to go. It's the constant cleanup need that, yes, you know, creates an irritation that is spicy like. And it's brutal. It's brutal.
0: Yeah. So you want to admit what you ordered on DoorDash at like 11 o'clock one night?
1: It was my birthday and I was home late. And normally I don't order Uber Eats because I'm living with my parents right now. And my mom always cooks food. And I'm sure those of you who have lived with your parents at some point, when you order food and they've cooked, it's a thing. So, but it was my birthday and I was feeling good. I was feeling a little froggy. I got myself some Taco Bell because the street gorditas are back and they're amazing. And or the street chalupas, they're delightful if you haven't had them. And yeah, so, and then like 2 days later on the news, they were like, it's Taco Bell that's giving everybody the parasite in Florida. And I was like, oh, yeah. All right. And of course, without fail, my mother was like, are you proud? Are you proud of what you did to yourself? Your body is a temple. Isn't that what you say? Yeah.
0: Yeah, thanks, Mom. I mean, there's something kind of cool about that. I mean, this is a nationwide story, and you caught it.
1: I mean, the only thing that felt cool was one day as I'm randomly going to the bathroom in the morning, I'm on Instagram, and I saw a meme or a gift reel. I don't know what it is, but it made me laugh, and it made me feel, like, empowered. And it was a photo of somebody on the John, and it said, no health insurance, no Zembic, but you say the Taco Bell parasite is free? And I was like, yeah, 100%. I'll shed 15, 20 pounds for this. I don't got no insurance. I'll hit, you know, better than having to do a Zembic.
0: Oh, that's so good. That's so good. Yeah. I'm proud of you, man. You survived.
1: Thank you. I appreciate it.
0: You survived the parasite. And I'm proud because I read in this parasite that was going around, it was basically from lettuce, I guess, but the lettuce was from Mexico. And I kind of snickered. I was like, oh, Mexico's a little way of saying, screw you, America.
1: Dude,
0: you don't want to, you cool. You don't want to let us in. Take our lettuce. That'd be great.
1: I like that you did double entre. You did don't let us in.
0: Ah, I see what you did there. I see what I did there.
1: Yeah.
0: Well, I'm, you know, not to be all elitist, but I won't eat a Taco Bell like ever again. But that's because I'm in Oaxaca, Mexico, where one, there are no Taco Bells here. But like, I sent you the picture of the tacos that I have for lunch today.
1: Oh,
0: bro. So good.
1: Yeah, but do they have sweet apple empanadas dipped in brown sugar? Taco Bell does. You can get that. They have fantastic drink options. No, I'm not endorsed by Taco Bell. I just happen to love Taco Bell. And I don't know why people hate on it. It's delightful. They have great vegetarian options.
0: I don't hate on it. I just like you spend any time in Mexico and it's like, ooh, that's what a taco is supposed to be. Though I will tell you one thing about Taco Bell that saved me when I was in college is I got to see if I can remember exactly what I did. But basically, I would go to the drive-thru of a Taco Bell and I would say, hey, last time I was here, I ordered a burrito supreme, but you guys gave me a bean burrito. So I called and said, just the next time and come through the drive-thru just to let you know, and you guys would give it to me. Like, okay, no problem. Just pull up to the window, boop, get a free burrito supreme, go on. So growing up in Gainesville or going to college in Gainesville, at the time there was like four or five Taco Bells in Gainesville. And I would just literally bounce like, oh, time to go get free Taco Bell. Which one did I go to last time? Archer Road? Okay, cool. I'll go to the one on Newberry Road. Dude, it was brilliant. And then, like, I don't know, 2 years later, some guy was like, hey, weren't you here like 2 weeks ago with the same thing? And I was like, dang it.
1: Genius. I would never be able to pull that off. I would never be able to pull that off.
0: I mean, I wouldn't do it today, but I mean, you know, when you're 20 years old and you're a starving college student, it's like, man, you got to figure things out. So
1: that's true. So, I knew I was at my fattest and my happiest, if I'm being 100% honest with you, was when one time I was driving home from a gig and I was really hungry and I couldn't decide on whether or not I wanted Taco Bell or McDonald's. I was like, you know, I like the chicken nuggies from McDonald's, but I like, you know, the chicken chalupas from Taco Bell. And I was like, you know what? I'm just going to do a twofer, dude. And I went and got the chalupas. And then I stopped at McDonald's and got the chicken nuggies. And I put the French fries in my chalupas. Oh, my God. It was so good. And when I tell you that, like, I was happy enough to, you know, like, if you clap your feet together while you're sitting and eating. Yeah, yes. It was delightful. It was absolutely delightful. And I don't know. That's the one why I don't know. I mean, I don't want to go on like a diet tangent. But I don't know why people diet, because the happiest I've been is when I'm able to just stuff my fat face at all hours of the day. I'm more jolly around people. I'm less irritable, especially if I have a snack. And like, you give me a candy bar, I'll be your best friend. I will rob a bank for you if you give me a payday. You know, like, I don't diets are for the birds, man.
0: Well, I mean, we've talked about it on the show before, but it's like there's some truth to that, you know, if you, you know, like, I don't know, whatever story you're telling yourself, body shame, I'm too fat, I'm this, I'm that. So every time you eat an entire pizza or you stop at McDonald's and Taco Bell and you're like feeling guilty about it, like that's not good, you know, but like there's so you're doing something but then feeling guilty while doing it, and we all do it. I mean, well, I'm guilty of it, but like the idea, the notion of a diet, bro, I'm underweight. I'm like one of those people that can't gain weight. So it's like, so I have no room to actually talk about this because I'm sure there's people that struggle with weight and all that stuff. So easy for me to say this, but food makes people happy, to your point.
1: Yeah.
0: You know, I mean, maybe it's not the best thing to eat Taco Bell and McDonald's at the same meal, but I'm not judging. I mean, if that makes you happy, like,
1: I mean, it does make me happy. And I think you're right. I never guilted myself when I was eating. Like, I was at my happiest when I was eating from whatever trauma I experienced as a kid, like that made me love donuts and, you know, lollipops, whatever, I'm down. Because, like, you know, I did diet. I remember, you know, for the morning show when I was doing the show with Mike, I did a diet, lost 50 pounds. I had abs. It was on my Instagram. I think it's still on my Instagram because I don't want to let it go. But even then, like, as soon as I was done with that endorsement and the diet was over, it was almost like immediately I was like, I'm eating Entenmann's donuts all day and nobody can stop me. And then shortly they came out with the Entenmann snack pies. They have like cherry snack pies. Oh, bro, I'm talking, I was eating four or five of these, you know, for lunch, and then being like, yes, And then I would go work out and do, you know, I was also working out at the same time. So I was able to keep it under control. But now, Taco Bell at 11 p.m. in my mom's face? Yes. Will I eat it in front of her? Yes. Will I make eye contact? 100% yes. Will I pay for it, you know, forever? Yeah, sure. And that's a cross I'm willing to bear.
0: Well, and it's a cross you did bear, my friend, because you sat on a toilet for about 4 days because of the Taco Bell choice that you made. But hey, man, you're
1: still
0: cool.
1: And it's still brutal. Still hurts. Everything still hurts. They say it's going to last for a month. Yeah, baby. Yeah. And really? I got Taco Bell the other day. I was like, yeah, you can only get a parasite once. I don't know if they spread or how that works, but whatever. You know?
0: You've always said you like danger, my friend. So there you go.
1: I do enjoy danger. Yeah, we talked about this a little earlier, you know, like timeline jumping. I'll just jump to a timeline where I don't have parasites. Or maybe they all have parasites. Maybe that's the cosmic joke. It's like not one of my timelines does not have a parasite right now because of my gluttonous food decisions.
0: All right. So before we get too far into the timeline conversation, because I actually really want to have that conversation, let's take a quick break. Our phone number, 1-800-771-1025. I do not want to encourage you to call and tell us your Taco Bell stories, even though for the last 10 minutes, that's basically all Spanish and I have done is tell Taco Bell stories. Some good, some not so good. But I do mean this with a lot of sincerity. This show is for you guys. Like if you are going through something, you just want to talk it through, something with your wife, something with your mom, like whatever it is, like that's why we're here. Guys don't really have a place to talk to other guys. And we're a couple of guys that are totally good going, having a deep conversation with you if that's what it requires. Or if you just want to call and say hello, that's cool too. 1-800-771-1025. 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

0: to Let's Get Real. Let's Get Real is an interactive talk show for guys where we just help you figure out whatever you got to figure out. Our phone number, 1-800-771-1025. Not being too vague, but I don't know what you're dealing with. Maybe it is work. Maybe it's family. Maybe it's your job. I don't know. But what I do know is that if you are working on something and you just want to have a conversation with a couple of guys, like, hey, man, what should I do about my boss or my wife? Cool. Let's talk. 1-800-771-1025. One of the things that, if you've ever listened to Let's Get Real, Spanish and I talk about a fair amount, is that we are just dudes talking about our feelings. It's fair to say, right, Spanish?
1: Dude, we're dude-lied all day. Not only do we talk about our feelings, but we also, and I love saying, being able to say this, but we sit with each other in our feelings. And we also have Chad on line one, if you want to see what he's feeling.
0: Okay, I thank you for telling me that in a really cool way. Hey, Chad, welcome to Let's Get Real. What's going on, man?
2: Hey, I love you guys, Shark, Spanish, everybody. My wife, she has glaucoma cyst in both of her ears, and it's only gotten worse the past 5 to 6 years, and we've been married 8 years. So she smokes weed and gets her weed pen or whatever, and she thinks I put stuff, I smoked abused tobacco, basically. And she thinks I put that in her pen. And so last week, I get something in my pen, and it smells like perfume or something like that. And I throw up at least 8 to 10 times. And I'm like, what's going on? And I confront her about it. She completely denies it. I'm just like, what? You know, I want to take a cup or something, but this is not cool. And I just wonder what you guys think, what I should do. I know she's going through a lot of stuff, but I don't want to die. And basically, you know.
1: Well, I'm confused. Maybe your phone was breaking up, but are you saying that she put something in your vape pen?
2: Yeah, exactly. She put something in there. It smelled like perfume, but it wasn't perfume. If it wasn't, but it got me sick throughout the day while I was at work. Because she's been accusing me for years of putting my abuse pen, which is like a tobacco pen, in her weed pen, and I'm just like, I would never do that. And so I was like, and then I this happens last week, and I'm like, I would never do that. And I'm throwing up for hours on end while I'm at work. I'm the only one that works. She's on disability, and I'm just like sick as a dog. And I'm just like, what's going on? I told her, I said, this happens again. I'm going to call the cops because I think you're trying to poison me. And that's where I'm at.
1: Well, when you confronted her about it, did she get super upset, or what was her reaction?
2: Oh, yeah. She's like, how does it feel? And then it was like, I would never do that. So right back to back, it was like, how does it feel? And then, I would never do that.
1: Right. Well, that is definitely a pattern. You got projection of her accusing you before you did anything. Then it happened. And then she said, how did it feel? That's wild.
2: I would give her $50-$70 to buy her pen, and just give, through her head that I would never do that. And this is the first time it's ever happened. And then she says, how's it feel? And I'm like, oh, wow. This is like,
1: it's real.
2: Really? Yeah.
0: Yeah. I don't think you'll ever get her to admit it, but I think she already did. Like the second she said, how does it feel? Ooh. Yeah, that's hardcore, man. That is really hardcore. I mean, I mean, part of me is like, man, you just need to like, hey, we got to like cut through some stuff here. Like, you've been accusing me of doing this for years.
2: We've been together for 20 years.
3: Oh.
2: And it's like, I just don't get it. I don't understand. It's blowing my mind. And I'm like, if you love somebody, which I tell her I love her, and I try to do everything for her, and it just, it doesn't make sense to me.
1: Is there something else going on? Like, in her personal life, and is there something else going on that,
2: Well, my daughter's about to be 18. She's got a boyfriend that's a piece of crap. Besides that, she feels like she's losing her daughter and her mother she's never had in her life, basically. But yeah.
1: Oh man. Your daughter is going to be moving away when she turns 18, and then it's just going to be you two? Oh, okay.
2: No, she's not moving. Well, supposedly she's not moving away, but I don't know. I get told from her, my daughter, and then I get told from her that she don't want nothing from you, and she don't want help buying a car and this and that. And I'm like, I plan on buying you a vehicle and paying your insurance until you get a job after you get out of school, But it's like one thing after another. I don't know what to do.
0: Yeah, I mean, I think conventional wisdom, Chad, would be like, hey, you got to sit your wife down and go, hey, let's talk about the relationship you have with your daughter. Like, let's have a conversation about where you're at. You said she's on disability. I think you said at the beginning, but Spanish strike, your phone was breaking up. Why is she on disability?
2: Costoma cyst that will deteriorate. They deteriorate the bones in her ears, where they can't hear. And they will eventually eat into her brain and kill her. And I've been telling her to go to the Jacksonville Hospital and, get it taken care of, get the cyst taken out.
0: So she doesn't want to do it?
2: Six surgeries with me.
0: Okay.
2: I don't know if she does it or not.
0: Well, because...
2: I want to, but, so...
0: Yeah. So one of the things that we talk about a lot on the show, Chad, is there's a lot of stuff that we carry. We all do. We all carry stuff in our lives that happened to us as a kid. I don't know. I don't know your wife, and I don't want to project on her. But sometimes things show up when we're older that we can't really point to. But like she wants to get better, but she doesn't really want to get better. She feels like she's losing her daughter. I mean, sounds to me like she swapped out the vape pens, dude. I mean, it smelled like perfume. You got sick. Like, sitting her down and just going, hey, hey, listen, I'm on your side, okay? I would never do anything to try to hurt you. And I'm sure these are all things that you said.
2: Of course, and she asked me, she's like, bet your life on your father, your daughter, and this and that. And I'm like, I will. I have no problem with that. I would never do anything to hurt you at all. I would never take you, my daughter from you. I would never take my family from you. I would never take me from you. And it's just like, it doesn't matter. What I say, she always thinks it's a lie. And I don't know what to do about that.
0: Has she ever been to therapy? Like actual therapy?
2: Yeah, she does go to therapy, but she doesn't like it because she doesn't like talking about herself. Every time she talks about herself, she cries because she's had a lot of deaths in her family and stuff like that. And she doesn't like talking about it. So she tries to reason around that where she doesn't have to get into her feelings or anything like that. You understand what I'm saying?
1: Chad, this is a tale as old as time, my friend. You got a wife with unresolved, obvious trauma. Listen, Shark is got a very compassionate heart, and it has been your wife for 20 years. I am at a place in my life where if you were my best friend, I would say, Chad, I love you and I love your wife. She tried to poison you, if that's how you feel, if that's really what's going on. Like, she clearly tried to poison you in some weird way. You know, she's not talking about herself, because when you hold up the mirror to her, her whole identity collapses, and you're dealing with someone who is not understanding your words because they're in fight or flight. Their nervous system is clearly out of whack. And that's why every time you try to talk to her, she's not hearing you. She's never going to think you're on her side when she's got right. adrenaline and cortisol running through her blood. That's just the way the human body is made up. You know, I mean,
2: I'm not allowed to talk. That's the problem. As soon as I say something, I'm let me talk. I'm not allowed to talk. And that was her position in the first place. Is like, oh, you don't ever say anything. And then when I do talk, it's like, oh, no, it's not your time to talk. It's my time to talk. You know, and that's my position.
1: Yeah, homie. Listen, I love you, Chad. And I mean, are you familiar with the story of Sisyphus, who has to push the boulder up the hill every day for all eternity?
2: I'm sorry, I didn't hear you. What you said?
1: So I'm saying you are fighting a huge uphill battle at this point. If he has contempt for you like that, every time you try to express an opinion, you're the bad guy. No matter what you do, you're the bad guy. I feel for you. I've been there before. I'm not going to try to tell you what to do. I know you've been married for 20 years. Yeah. Is that your daughter that you guys have together?
2: Yes, it is,
1: so then you'll always be connected to her, but like, you, whatever you decide, if you do decide to stay with your wife and to stay by her, which will be very admirable and noble of you, but just know that you are going to be pushing a boulder uphill every day until she decides to face her demons, quote unquote, or her trauma, because she got a lot. She got a lot, and you're taking it to the face, my man.
2: Yeah, and it's very hard. I do air conditioning. I install air conditioners, and I've been doing for I don't know, since 1999, and I'm in the attic. It's 140 degrees. I come home, and you know, it's like, why aren't you home at this time? Oh, yo, she thinks that she knows my job. Oh, you should be home at this time. So stuff happens, you know. And I'm like, you know, and I get calls, and it's just like, it's so tough to deal with the work. And it's like, why? You know, I have three bad wires, and it's like, no, that can't be the problem. You must be cheating on me. I'm like, I will take a lie detector test. I will do anything you want me to do.
0: It doesn't matter. Yeah, I'm with Spanish, and he's right. I'm going to be compassionate, and I'm going to say, like, oh, you should try to talk to her again or whatever. This will never get better until she resolves whatever it is. I don't know what her trauma is, but she needs to be going to therapy, because in some weird way, Chad, she's trying to push you away. What she's trying to do is she's trying to push you away to almost prove to herself that she's right. Like, oh, I knew that Chad was a son of a bitch when you leave her. But and I think the other thing I would say to you, Chad, is look, you are not without fault. None of us are without fault. Like, that's just part of life.
2: Of course not.
0: But the way that you are describing this is that when she freaks out when you come home late, or she tried to poison you. Come on now.
1: Dude, right?
0: And then it's just like, bro, this isn't about you. So when she's telling you how terrible you are, you're not. Like, this is 100% her and her stuff. And if she never, what keeps coming up for me to say to you is, at some point there's going to be an ultimatum said by you. And that ultimatum is like, you either need to get help or I am leaving. And I mean, you don't have to have that conversation, Chad. That's entirely up to you. And I'm not going to give you that advice to say, hey, you should go do this. But Spanish is right. This story has happened many, many times before, and I can see where it's going. And you're just in it, man. You're doing the best you can. Like, you're trying to love her and convince her. And I mean, I applaud that. But until she decides to love herself and help herself, this won't get better.
2: Yeah, I bought our own house together. I put her on the deed. I pay for every bill. I do everything I can for her. And she gets like $2,200 a month for her weed and whatever she wants to buy. Or, you know what I mean? And I'm just like, what? I mean, and I give her money, and it's like, oh, what else can I do? I know I'm not there all the time, but it's like she pushes it away so much that I don't want to be there all the time.
0: I wouldn't want to be there.
2: I don't need to work on that.
1: No, but that's the thing, is like, that's what I'm saying. You're fighting an uphill battle, Chad. No matter what you do, bro, you could be the best human being in the world that is, doing all the things for her and your family. It sounds like she's still going to find something to bitch at you about, bro. And that has nothing to do with you. That's what Shark's trying to say. Like, that has nothing to do with your worth, what you bring to the table, who you are as a man, your character. It has everything to do with her internal shame and the fact that she's pushing all that shame onto you for whatever reason. I wouldn't want to know the reason if I was you. I would just acknowledge what she's doing, tell her what she's doing, and then tell her, the ball's in your court. If you want to, try to make this work, we could try to make this work. But I tell you what I can't do. I can't work in the 140-degree weather for 12 hours and then come home to you accusing me of cheating when my body hasn't been dry since I left the house this morning. My body's been wet all day. All day my body's been moist in some way. And now I'm coming home to abuse. It's ridiculous.
0: Yeah.
2: 100%. I really appreciate you guys listening. I really have never talked to anybody about this, but I really appreciate it. I love you guys. I appreciate you guys. And
0: yeah, man.
1: Thank I love you, Chad. Yo,
0: love
1: good
0: you, Chad.
1: Luck, Chad.
2: Love you too.
1: Good luck.
0: Good luck, brother.
2: All right.
0: Hey, see you, man. 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Our phone number, 1-800-771-1025. 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
1: Dude, bro. 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And you go, what? How does what feel being poisoned? Because not good. Not good.
0: No, not good at all. 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Again, our phone number, 1-800-771-1025. 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

0: 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I am Shark, joined by Spanish as we are every Friday night. 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We are approaching 400 subscribers right now. We are four away. So actually, if you would, go to our YouTube at Let's Get Real Radio Show. You can either do it now or do it later tonight or over the weekend and just hit subscribe. I'm tired of looking at 396. I would like to look at four. I would like there to be a four in front of that. So please do that. So thinking about our caller from the last break, Chad, and for those of you who didn't hear it, Chad's in a pretty tough spot with his wife of 20 years. She tried to poison him. That's what it sounds like. I don't think there's any question she tried to poison him. But something we were talking to Chad about, and we talked about before, is I think it's important for us guys to remember that while we are not perfect, when your wife goes off the rails or your girlfriend goes off the rails, 99 times out of 100, that has nothing to do with you, even though she's going to try to make it about you. And maybe it's not 99 out of 100. I don't know. But when you just look at how human beings are wired, we carry around unresolved trauma. All of us do, men and women. But women, because they have a higher emotional intelligence, man, some psychiatrist is listening right now going, you don't know what you're talking about. You're right, I don't. But I'm calling that like I see it. Is like when you don't resolve that trauma, you project it out onto people. And, you know, I've been married for almost 30 years. Let me tell you about the fights me and my wife have had. And I can pinpoint a lot of those and go, yeah, that really wasn't about me. Doesn't mean I'm absolved of guilt or wrongdoing, because I'm sure I instigated something. But most of the fights, if you look at like your relationship, my relationship, relationships, I'm saying this to the guys, it doesn't have anything to do with you. It has to do with her. Now, if you cheat on your wife and she catches you, that's different. Don't cheat on your wife. That's bad. But unresolved trauma shows up in some pretty nasty ways. Would you agree, Spanish?
1: Yes, I would 100% agree. You pretty much nailed it when you're saying like men or women typically in a relationship are not the root cause of emotional lashing out like what we saw with Chad. You are the trigger, though, that's causing these emotions to bubble up. The unprocessed nature of those emotions that bubble up are going to be where you say, you know, the lashing out, the name calling, the contempt, those types of things. But no, the root of those issues are never from the partner. It's usually from unresolved childhood trauma. We do have Emily on line one right now, though.
0: Okay, so Emily's going to tell me how wrong I am. So
1: no, I don't know. Let's just go find out.
0: Emily, how are you?
2: Hey, guys, I think you provide a wonderful platform for men to speak to. My heart goes out to that guy that said he, you know, has never talked to anyone about this. But yeah. I mean, you guys are from this area. I mean, y'all know the Corey Richens story, right? I mean,
0: no, I don't know. What is that? What is that story?
2: The Tampa Bay. And this was a good man with children. And his wife had tried to kill him several times, and he just wrote emails to all his family that if I suddenly die, you know, tell the police to look at my wife. And I was just like so blown away. And it's like, if I could have been friends with that man and, you know, had helped him lead him, you know, out of it, you know, I'm worried that guy, you know, his wife is going to try it again and be successful.
0: Yeah, that's what Spanish and I were saying off the air. We were actually like, should we like actually be concerned? Like, you know,
2: you should be. This is okay. I'm not sure because I haven't been on the bone this late. Are y'all in the Tampa Bay area?
0: Oh yeah. Yeah. Yes, we are.
2: Okay. So this Corey Richens story, it's here. She went on. she went on with her beautiful children and wrote this book about how they got through grief. And when it came down to it, I mean, I watched the trial, everything. When it came down to it, she had tried to kill him several times before. And instead of, like, taking the substance to a lab or going to a doctor, I mean, it made me frightened for the guy that you were talking to, because he just, he sounds like he's just
1: at the end of his rope
2: in it. And I'm afraid he's going to end up dying like this wonderful man, Corey Richens, did.
0: Yeah. I mean, that's a very,
2: I hope he's listening to me and he would look it up on the internet, because she did that. She tried to kill him several times, and he, by the grace of God, made it through it. And then the last time, he died.
0: That's wild.
2: They caught her eventually, but, you know, his life, he was a good man, like a hardworking man, like the man you were just talking to.
0: Mm-hmm.
2: You know, that man, there's not a lot of men that are able to, you know, reach their feelings like he can, you know?
1: Yeah.
2: He should be applauded for it, but he needs to put in some safety guards, because, I mean, women are crazy. I mean, I guess I had too much time to watch court TV, but this one happened right here, so I was watching it.
1: No, listen, Emily, you don't watch too much court TV. What you said is true. Women are crazy. Men are crazy, too. But when it comes to irrational lashing out, women do it more emotionally. Men do it more physically. That's why it seems like women are crazier, because when men do it, it's usually a hot point. We are physical, then it's over. When women do it, it's emotional, and it can span over decades, you know? The issue is
2: it breaks them down, and it just, and that's why I couldn't understand. Corey had such wonderful sisters, and his whole family lived there, and he was writing them emails, and I'm thinking, if I was his sister, I would be organizing an exit strategy.
0: 100%.
1: Yeah. Well, we don't know the family
2: dynamics. I'm worried about this guy.
1: You know, that's the thing, is like, we can all worry for Corey, and we can all worry for Chad, and we can all express our concerns to these types of people, but the buck stops at them. And, you know, that's why the phrase, you can lead a horse to water, exists, because it happened so many times that it made the phrase real. If these people don't take action themselves to put in these, what you call them, safety guards, then all we can do is just say you're a boat and you're headed for a rocky crash, and I hope you see the rocks coming with enough time to jump out of your boat. Otherwise, another one bites the dust, because there's nothing we can do.
2: I know, but he said he's like never told anybody this before, and I think this is the first attempt. The first attempt to make him, and you guys nailed it. As soon as she said, how does it feel?
1: Oh.
2: She's never going to admit it, but she did.
0: She did. She totally did.
1: I literally told Shark off the air, I said, if Chad's not careful, those are going to be the last words he hears.
2: Yep.
0: How does it feel?
2: And the thing is that I know that you can't lead a horse to water and make him drink, but I don't.

0: like, y'all asked very, very good thing about has she gone to therapy? You know, have you gone to therapy? Was his name Chad?
1: Chad.
2: Yeah, Chad.
0: Chad needs to go to therapy. Chad needs to tell someone. Because I tell you, a good therapist is going to tell you, hey, you know, we need to get down to reality here.
1: Well, listen, I mean, you know? Chad started this whole story by pretty much accusing his wife of poisoning him. That was what he led the story with. It does not get much more serious than that's what I'm saying. That's what I'm saying, Emily. That's what I'm saying. It does not get much more serious than that. He can look up the article of what happened to Corey, but, you know, same to same. I don't know how. That's what I'm saying. Like, you can lead a horse to water, but you can't make him drink. If the man starts off by saying, I'm pretty sure my wife of 20 years tried to poison me, I don't know where else we go from there.
3: Well, I made the promise to Spanish.
0: If I knew him, trust me, I could talk to him. I'm a retired social worker, and I dealt with this stuff all the time, and I just feel like he's not taking it serious enough, and I don't know. It's so sad. He needs his own therapist.
1: Yes.
3: Yeah,
0: his own therapist can help him figure out, hey, what do I need to do? I don't want to die. You got one life. I don't care if you're a Christian or you don't believe, you believe you die and that's it. You've got one life, just one. You know, you don't want to go out early like that.
1: Not like
0: and
1: that.
0: You've got to die.
3: Yeah. Not like that.
1: Not like that. Yeah.
3: No. When she gives you a piece of cake one night, don't eat it.
1: Bruh. Like,
0: that's what happened. She was putting it in his sandwich. She was doing stuff to his coffee. You know, I mean, and he's writing emails to all his family. And I'm thinking, what kind of
1: that's
0: family?
1: Crazy.
0: And then I did see the documentaries afterwards. His family, they were good people. But it's like, if that had been my brother, I would have been on top of it.
3: Yeah, I would have been like, okay, time to go. Like, if you're literally worried about it.
0: I would have made him go draw his blood, and I would make him face, look what's in your system.
3: Yeah.
0: Did you
3: eat Drano?
1: Yeah. But that's the thing. That's how psychology works, though. When it comes to trauma over years, the victim typically does not see what is happening to them. They understand it. Like, you could hear it in Chad's voice. Chad understood what was happening to him. He could touch it, but his brain has not fully wrapped its head around his situation right now, his new dynamic that he's experiencing with his wife. And that's where people get stuck, because the other person...
0: But you got to hit him. You got to hit him with, this is one life. Do you want to see your daughter married? Do you want to see your daughter have... Do you want to have grandchildren? This woman will kill you.
1: Eventually. Well, you know, we can't say your wife is going to kill you, I don't think, on air. I don't know if legally we can say that.
0: But it definitely, this might happen because look at the Corey Richen story.
1: Yeah. I mean, just listen to what she said. How does it feel? Like that's it. That's it right there.
0: Oh, I know.
3: That's
0: crazy. She's got some really, really severe problems. And you guys, everything you guys said was right on. And I'm just sad that if he calls back in, give him my number.
1: All right.
0: I could help him.
1: Are you single, Emily?
0: I'm retired.
1: Oh, perfect. What? Perfect. You got free time. You're retired. Perfect.
0: I'm a retired therapist, but I'd do it for free all the time.
3: Well, I'll tell you what, Emily, in case Chad calls back, we have to run to break, so I'm going to just don't hang up. I'm going to put you on hold. Our producer, Eric, will jot down your number. And if he calls back, we'll make sure that he gets your number. Hey, Emily, I appreciate the call, though. I appreciate your insight.
0: You guys are doing a good thing. Thank you so much.
3: Awesome. Have a good weekend, Emily. Our phone number, 1-800-771-1025. 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